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Maria's.

0: you know, I was doing impressions that nobody was doing at the time. I was doing stuff like Tony Danza, and you know, I was like Jonathan Sabato Mulder, and then he would always get, you know, anytime somebody from the old neighborhood came around, he was always more Italian suddenly. Yeah. Like, you know, it was a Jonathan Sabato Mulder, and then Mrs. Rossini. Tony, you turned on the Italian for that? Jerry, when he had his talk show, that's what I find amazing about this country is, you know, that Tony Danza had a talk show at one point, and his questions were like, you know, he'd have somebody on and be like, so, you guys do radio, huh? You talking to microphones? And people hear you in various places all over the country? That's amazing. I was like bewildered by the simplest of things. Like, man, it's incredible. I had no idea there was such technology out there. What's that? A cell phone? Isn't that do the same thing but only with one other person? Radio is like a giant cell phone. Reaching millions and millions of people.
1: Yeah.
0: But I was doing that.
2: Is his talk show over?
0: I think I got to believe so, Tom. They
3: put it to death. We have also new to the show. His name is Ryan Belleville. And Ryan comes to us all the way from Calgary, Canada. See, we established the fact that you played a musical instrument in school, but you weren't real popular.
4: To think I was popular in the mum club. I was not, yeah. I was not the coolest kid, really.
3: Mm-hmm.
4: I know that's hard to believe.
3: You look like a pretty
4: cool
3: guy.
4: It is hard to believe. That's the thing about comics. It's like I think a lot of comics are pretty cool because you hang out in clubs all the time and you get a little confidence. And you feel like you're doing something a little different.
1: Mm-hmm.
4: Right. When you go back to the reunions, people are like, what do you do? Well, I'm a manager of the regional Blockbuster. And I'm like, ha, ha, ha, I tell wiener jokes for a living, sucker. So, like, there's that sense of positivity.
1: That is do you have a card that says that?
4: That's right. I got a tattoo.
5: How do you spell Johnny's Bills, sucker?
4: Suck on that,
5: sucker.
6: Are the stars out tonight? I don't care if it's cloudy or bright, 'cause I'm blind.
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5: 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It's Jess Hooker.
9: Hello.
5: There's Pat Godwin.
10: Hey, Chick.
5: Hello. There's Jeff Oskey.
11: Hey, man.
5: There's Ace Cosby.
12: Howdy.
5: I'm Chick. Hello, Tom.
3: I was trying to find a picture of this raccoon that invaded the invaded the church in New York.
5: What do you mean? I think all raccoons look alike, don't they?
9: Yeah, but you don't see one standing in a church very often.
3: Hmm. This was in New York City, right?
9: Yeah. Greenwich Village.
3: Pretty cool.
5: The village.
9: Sorry.
3: He looks like he's washing the host.
5: Well, yeah, they wash the food. Otters wash their food, I think.
9: Do they really?
5: Raccoons wash their food.
9: Yeah. Okay, so you're telling me that raccoons climb in a dumpster,
5: yep,
9: pull the food out,
5: right,
9: and then wash it.
5: Well, they put it in a little pouch they have, and then they take it back and make a dinner.
9: All right.
5: But they wash the food, yeah.
3: I think like maybe they're going to confession, as I said.
11: Have you seen the meme video where they give the raccoon cotton candy and he keeps going over and dunking it in the water? It disappears.
9: Oh.
11: And he goes back and gets more and dunks it in the water. It disappears. He can't figure out what's happening.
5: Wow.
9: That's funny.
5: So depressed about a situation
9: I know,
5: in my life.
9: Sad.
5: And Oskay's laughing like it's funny. What the hell's wrong with you? Wow.
3: We have more news of interest, this time involving a...
9: Oh, there's drama in the club. A 23-year-old woman from Detroit who was wanted on a fugitive warrant and was working as a stripper was accused of using a 7-foot metal pole as a weapon at an adult entertainment club on Monday in North Miami Beach. Police say a manager at the strip club, known as Taboo Miami, told officers that the incident began when the 23-year-old had been terminated over bizarre behavior and conflicts with employees. A stripper? Never.
5: Wow.
9: What?
5: That's hard to believe.
11: Well, yeah. And she works Mondays, so that... That's a rough shift.
6: In North Miami.
5: You can't make no money on Monday.
9: The woman started running throughout the club, throwing items, using excessive profanity, and disrupting the normal flow of business.
5: So there is profanity to be used.
1: And excessive profanity.
5: Okay.
9: So security escorted her outside. She allegedly returned with a 7-foot-long metal pole and nearly struck the security guard. Newly released body cam footage shows police finding Belle at a nearby gas station. I don't know if that's her stage name or a real name. When officers told her to put, she took off. Oh, when officers tried to get her, she took off running. They chased her to the expressway ramp where they eventually caught up with her and arrested her. So, police say Belle resisted and initially gave her sister's name.
6: That's pretty good.
9: She faces 7 charges and also had outstanding fugitive warrants in Georgia and Florida.
6: So it wasn't a pull from inside. It was a pull that she travels with?
9: I have in my brain in this story, the pole was an old pole that had been replaced and it was sitting outside the club.
6: Oh.
9: She grabbed it. This is all a story I'm telling myself.
1: Yeah, that makes sense. I mean, why else would there be a pole?
5: Well, you have to replace those poles probably every 6 months. The rubbing on them and stuff. That's going to show wear.
1: I'm surprised they don't sell them.
9: Yeah, they probably do.
1: Some guy in Pervert Row.
9: Oh, God. Google used stripper poles.
5: Yeah?
9: Yeah.
5: Didn't she have to take her shoes off to run from the police? I would think, right?
9: I don't know. Yeah. She may not have been wearing her dancing shoes.
5: Oh, that's true.
11: Just had on some jellies.
9: Yeah. Do they wear stilettos, right? They're not barefoot on stage, are they?
5: I don't know.
9: You'd probably have to pay extra for them to be
1: Would
9: barefoot.
1: You watch a TV show called The Fugitive Stripper?
9: Absolutely.
1: She had a couple of outstanding warrants.
9: I mean, you know.
1: Oh, it sounds something like this.
7: The Fugitive
1: Stripper.
5: There we go.
7: A QM production starring David Jansen as The Fugitive
1: Stripper
7: with guest star.
9: No, I think the intro would be like pour some sugar on me or something like that, right? Yeah. You'd have to write that for The Fugitive Stripper. Maybe.
1: Did you see that list of the
9: Is
1: worst?
9: Is that one of the songs?
1: Oh yeah. You can get the top 10 stripper songs, but also you can get the worst songs to possibly play at a strip club.
9: Oh, yeah.
1: I think the winner is usually The Wreck of the Edmund Fitzgerald.
9: Of course.
1: Be a long one, but...
9: Yeah.
1: I'm sure it's happened.
9: I don't know. I've only been in a strip club a couple of times.
11: I always pick Freebird for my lap dance. I want to get all 8 minutes. Yeah, I'm getting my money's worth.
9: Do you get to pick your song for your lap dance? Is that real? Oh, okay. I didn't know. Does that happen in the champagne room?
11: I have no idea.
1: Yeah, I don't either. Oh, okay. I don't know. We're talking with Jess Hooker. She's sitting in for Christy Lee. Christy is in Italy.
5: I guess. She is. Who knows where she is?
9: Still,
1: Taking a bunch of listeners around Italy, having a great time.
5: Is that a chalet? Is that a chalet in Italy? What do they call it?
9: I don't know.
5: Hotel room? Yeah.
9: Yeah.
5: Okay. Never mind.
1: Villa?
5: Villa? I don't know.
1: Yeah.
9: Yeah, okay. I would go villa. Yeah.
1: Right. Chateau, I would think Switzerland or France. Villa, Italy.
9: Oh. Okay. We'll have to ask Allie next time. Yeah. She'll tell us.
5: She has wanted out all those.
9: A large black bear was caught wandering into a Pennsylvania restaurant. Jubilee Restaurant in Pocono Pines shared images of a massive Bruin as it strolled through its outdoor dining area and investigated the host stand.
5: Huh.
9: Maybe he's looking for a job. You don't know. The post that accompanied the photos said the huge bear has been making his rounds through the neighborhood, bulking up for winter. The restaurant said the visitor inspired cooks to create a bear-faced pancake special for its children's menu.
1: I'd like that.
9: Yeah, that's cute.
1: Bear-faced pancake, that'd be fun.
9: Yeah, the Mickey Mouse pancake, that you see that one a lot, too. Yeah.
1: And delicious.
9: Always good.
1: Do you eat the ears off?
9: Yeah, I start with the ears, sure.
5: Yeah.
9: Yeah.
5: Isn't there an incident with you and a pat of butter shaped like Mickey Mouse?
1: Yeah.
9: What happened?
5: And how did that go?
1: We were at the Living Seas.
5: Mm-hmm, the restaurant there in Epcot?
1: Yeah, now it's called something else.
5: Ariel's Lair.
1: I forget. It's probably. One of the Disney movies, I think. What's the one with Ellen DeGeneres doing the voice?
5: Nemo.
1: Nemo.
9: Finding Nemo?
1: I think it's Nemo World or something now. Uh-huh. Yeah. There's I don't know if it's still there. There was a restaurant right there.
5: The Living Seas.
1: And
5: the restaurant.
1: These huge, amazing aquariums. And the butter came, and it was little Mickey Mouse, and it was upsetting for the girls to see slicing off Mickey's little ear. So I don't know if they still have the Mickey Mouse butter. I haven't been to that restaurant in quite some time.
5: I thought in my remembrance you made them cry when you cut an ear off.
1: Yeah. Well, yeah, they were upset. They were upset. Yeah. Okay. I'm sorry.
5: Okay.
9: Okay. Police in North Carolina say they stopped two men from driving a couch on the road.
5: Is that wrong?
9: Yeah. Okay. The Charlotte-Mecklenburg Police Department said officers stopped two gentlemen traveling down South Tryon Street on a couch. A photo from the scene shows the couch bounce across two electric scooters.
5: Oh, okay. Yeah.
9: That's one way to do it.
5: All right.
9: Authorities added, as a rule, probably best to leave the mobile furniture displays to IKEA.
5: I remember I went to a hardware store at one point in a Honda Civic and tried to pick up like some 2x6s or something. And the guy just laughed at me. I was going to put them on the roof, I guess. I thought. I don't know what I was.
1: I mean, you see people moving couches all the time.
5: Yeah.
1: But you know that they're taking it to a fun place if they're doing it on two little scooters. They're going to have that couch is on its way to some kind of a cool party.
9: But don't they have, it's in a college town, I think.
1: Yeah, there it is.
5: Oh, okay.
9: Well, they do couch races.
5: All of a sudden, that makes sense, yeah. The way it's pictured there, right?
1: You think it's a couch race?
9: No, I know in some college town, maybe one specifically, they're known for their couch races.
5: Yeah.
9: Yes.
5: They motorize the couch.
9: Yeah,
1: I've seen that.
9: Yeah, and they... Or they don't motorize. They just go down the hill, I think. Uh-huh. Yeah, I'm not sure.
1: A high-speed chaise.
9: Yeah.
1: There you go.
9: We could do that with our couch. And the one in my office has wheels.
1: No.
5: Does it?
9: Yeah.
1: There's a song.
5: Have you ever thought of getting a chaise lounge, Tom, in your bedroom and getting a little dog and sitting there reclining on the chaise?
9: That's my dream, to have a painting done of me like that.
5: Is that right?
9: Yeah.
1: On the chaise?
9: Yeah, with somebody's dog. I don't have a little dog.
11: Have it by the end of the day.
9: Oh, yeah, I forgot. Keep my clothes on, AI, okay? Please.
1: Coming up, this is a song from Paul and Storm of Da Vinci's Notebook fame about a motorized sofa. This is we haven't had a lot of call for this one lately. but
5: As a matter of fact, I can't even remember what you're talking about.
1: Here it is.

0: Storm. Hey, little sofa, a little tribute to the Beach Boys.
1: Yeah, that reminded me. I've never driven a couch, but I've surfed a few.
2: Oh, there you go.
3: Oh, yeah. Absolutely. Oh. Yeah.
0: Well, the championships are coming up for the drag racing couches.
1: Let's
0: in,
1: do it.
0: In Davenport, Iowa.
3: That's that word's not used that much anymore for sofa. Davenport.
0: Davenport?
3: Yeah.
0: Davenport. It's a shame. Love seat.
3: I'm on the Davenport.
0: Couch. What are the other?
2: Couch and sofa. That's about it.
3: Hassock, Davenport.
0: Hassock, and isn't the hassock the same as an ottoman?
3: A footstool. Mm-hmm.
0: Yeah. Okay. Right now I want to talk about a great gift. This is a terrific gift.
3: And it is so cool.
0: Maybe get one for yourself. It's called the Aura Frame, A-U-R-A. There's me with one of my dogs in the middle of winter. White dog, white snow.
3: White outside. Man.
0: Yeah, white man. Oh, there you go. That picture will it'll rotate away, and there's a picture of that's me again with Willie and one of my daughters looks like Finn.
3: Seems like it's his Tom centric.
0: Oh, that's in Vail. I can see because the sign says Vail in big letters. The point is,
3: or it could be whale, part of the Vige covered up.
0: Could be
3: whale.
0: The Aura Frame. It's a slide projector, if you will, if you want to go back in time. Except it's contained in a beautiful frame. And you can have all kinds of pictures, unlimited photographs and videos. This is a great gift. If you're stumped for a gift, maybe you want to get your mom something, and she lives in a different state, say. You get her the Aura Frame, and you can load pictures on remotely and videos. So she could get up in the morning, walk into the kitchen to make coffee, and, oh, look, there's a new picture of the grandkids. These are just a terrific, terrific invention. The Aura Frame, A-U-R-A. We got one, as I said, right here in the studio. There's a picture of Wordle, the day the word was radio. I took a photograph of that one. Yesterday, the word was shack. Was that yesterday or the day before? And we have our other studio was called The Shack. So I see it's bringing back memories.
2: Yeah.
0: Do you have a favorite picture on there, Miss Hooker?
2: I do. There's a really great picture of Mike, Mark, and myself and Jason at one of our album signings about 20 years ago.
0: Oh,
2: I like
0: wow.
2: That. We look like babies.
0: There's a picture of Oske before the gray kicked in.
4: Man.
0: Huh. Oh,
4: that was the year he started here.
0: It's true. That's an older shot.
2: There's another picture of Christy kissing me on the cheek. Yeah. That's,
3: I know.
0: The facial cheek. Let's make that clear. The Aura Frame. Once again, a great gift. And there's a special offer for Friends of the Bob and Tom Show. 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
2: Hello.
3: Tico Taco, there's Pat Godwin.
4: Hey, chick.
3: Hey, there's Jeff Oskey.
1: Yes, sir.
3: There's Ace Cosby.
15: Yeah.
3: I'm Chick. Hello, Tom.
0: Hello, Chick McGee. Just reviewing some of the interesting stuff we've learned today.
3: Oh.
0: This is, I mean, we learned about the tube man.
3: Why don't we do this anymore? We used to do this. I enjoy
0: it. It was kind of fun. Early on in the show, we were talking about...
2: Josh hated it, so we quit doing it.
0: We were talking about the guy you see at the used car lot, the crazy arm
2: tube
0: waving.
2: Man. Tube
3: wacky
2: man.
3: Wacky tube guy. Yeah.
0: And I asked if they make a Halloween version. I found three already.
2: Yeah.
0: I just find those things so funny.
3: You're
2: going to get one.
3: You're going to get about a dozen of them, aren't you, Tom?
0: And they were developed, again, for the Olympics. I didn't know. There's a fun history. The tube man developed for the Olympics in like 86 or something, or 96.
3: Do you remember in 96, the Olympics, Bob and I were supposed to go to Atlanta for the Olympics? And there was a problem on this. We were supposed to leave on Saturday, and I think Friday night there was an incident.
0: Yeah.
3: With the bombing.
2: Oh,
0: that's
2: yeah.
0: Right. Yeah. And it was the 96 games. They developed what became Tube Man, and the guy that had the idea got squeezed out of all the cash.
2: Oh.
3: Like a toothpaste tube.
0: The guy that did the engineering, I guess he and another guy ended up apparently taking it over. But that, in some fashion, first appeared in the 96 Olympics. But now they're all over the place. I get a big kick out of them, and I have not seen the ones that are.
1: I think this empty spot is the perfect spot.
2: Yeah.
1: Right in the middle.
2: We could get a 4-foot one.
1: Yeah.
2: Yeah, a little mini.
1: Whenever Tom makes us laugh, we hit the.
2: Yeah.
3: Maybe smiles. Do they make. Along with that, could we have like a confetti cannon loaded with confetti and like shoot it in the air when you.
0: Oh, that'd be fun.
3: Big laugh.
0: You ever had to clean up confetti?
2: Oh.
3: Well, I mean, it's for the YouTube, so. You know, it'd be worth it, right?
0: No.
3: Okay.
0: I got a bunch of those things you pull the string and they shoot out confetti.
2: Yeah.
0: I got those for a New Year's Eve on a family vacation in a condo we'd rented.
2: Oh. That's going to cost you extra.
0: My sister and I tried for hours to get the confetti out of the deep carpet.
2: I hope there wasn't glitter in it, too.
0: It was awful. Yeah. That's an outside event. But we have kind of fun stuff that we've learned this morning. I thought you guys would appreciate a little bit of knowledge. And I forgot the actual name of that thing. It's like the wavy arm.
3: Is there a definitive?
2: Something tube.
3: There has to be a definitive. This
1: wacky
3: is what it's called.
1: Waving tube guy.
3: See, that can't be it.
2: I think it is.
1: I'm sure it is.
0: I think it's something like tube man.
3: I don't know what I need. Some sort of document notarized. This is the name of this thing. The wacky tube guy.
0: Yeah, a wavy arm tube guy or something. But
2: do you guys remember when there would be giant spotlights like at the mall in the mall parking lot or at a car dealership?
3: It
2: was like, it's Friday night. You're going to Chi-Chi's with your family and you see the lights everywhere.
1: Yeah, you want to follow it.
2: I loved it.
0: Is that still happening?
2: No, I don't. People, I don't.
3: I think spotlights.
2: Malls are out, yeah.
3: Spotlights are at a lull right now.
0: Because that's how the bat signal worked.
2: That's true.
0: I was wondering, what if it wasn't cloudy in Gotham?
2: Well.
4: You're in trouble.
3: Yeah. You know, the Green Lantern, a lot of chatter about lanterns on HBO. It's the DC Green Lantern series with the fabulous Kyle Chandler. Friday
0: really?
3: Night Lights. He gets an amazing pass. Yeah,
0: that guy.
3: He just wrapped, the series just wrapped up Sunday, and there's a Green Lantern signal in the series that is just
0: same
3: like
0: deal.
3: The bat signal, only it's the Green Lantern ring that you projected onto a cloud.
2: It's not a literal Green Lantern like a Coleman lantern.
3: No, well, they have those. That's where you charge your ring.
2: Oh, okay.
0: And I could never remember.
3: Don't laugh at this. This is Green Lantern stuff.
0: What were Green Lantern's powers? I could never quite
3: remember. The ring was the key. He had to wear the ring.
0: Could he fly?
3: He could fly, absolutely.
0: Oh. Andy?
3: He fly. Kyle Chandler flies in the series.
2: I don't see that guy as a superhero. He's a football coach to me.
3: Of course. Yeah. And that Friday Night Lights.
2: Yeah.
3: So good. He's a common sense superhero. He tries to give advice and he has
2: Is Connie Britton in this one?
3: A trainee. She is not.
2: She should be.
3: Yeah.
2: Is he going to get married? Does he have a love interest?
3: He does, and I forget her name, and she's wonderful. She's a Scottish, but she has an English accent.
0: They broke up, though. He had a green discharge.
3: Carrie.
0: And she was
3: Kelly MacDonald.
0: Very
3: thank
0: upset.
3: You.
2: Gotcha.
3: Yeah. She's wonderful.
2: Okay.
3: Did he make some
2: yes.
3: Green Lantern? Green Lantern, one of my favorite all-time superheroes.
0: I never could figure out what he did.
3: What do you mean? He was a superhero. He had super strength. He could fly. Just like Superman, only it was a ring.
0: I remember in the comics, he'd kind of have his ass sticking up, sort of floating.
2: So he had superhuman strength.
4: Is there a cape involved?
3: He could have no cape.
4: No cape.
3: Okay.
2: Okay, so he flies to where he's saving someone.
3: What does he do
2: to save the people? What is that superpower?
3: He puts a dome over things to protect them from explosions and things like that.
2: This doesn't sound like a real superhero.
1: He flies without a cape?
3: Oh, absolutely.
1: Does he fly vertical or horizontal?
3: However, he could fly. Oh. He could fly with the knees tucked up if he'd like.
1: Oh,
3: yeah.
0: That'd be funny if he flew vertical. That'd look weird.
2: What's his straight job?
3: He doesn't have a straight job. He walks the earth.
0: Does he have a lair? Does he just live in a condo?
3: I don't know.
2: It sounds like a very boring superhero.
3: Seemed like a modest two bedroom there in Rushville, Nebraska, I think.
2: Mm.
3: You got to give it a. I give it a B. The Lanterns, a B maybe.
2: Does he have a sidekick?
3: Could have been a lot better. His trainee, the junior Green Lantern, is coming up. Yeah. I don't want to give away too much.
4: White flashlight, they call him.
3: That's not what they call him. I can't believe you people are making fun of Green Lantern.
2: Maglite.
15: I like it.
3: Man, oh man. I tell you what.
15: With my partner, Maglite.
0: I just Googled this. It doesn't look like he's got very interesting superpowers.
3: What are you talking about? He's got everything.
4: Oh,
3: he can make anything.
4: Without a cape.
3: He can manifest things. He manifests a bird.
0: He creates.
2: Manifesting?
1: He's a manifester?
3: He can manifest.
0: He creates solid green objects from thought, like giant green fists.
3: That's exactly right.
0: And
2: that's
0: green
2: some
0: shields.
2: Millennial BS.
3: He can hit you with
2: manifested.
3: A giant.
2: He can,
0: so is St. Patrick's Day like a big deal for him?
3: I can't help but feel I'm being mocked because Green Lantern.
0: Is his secret identity like Milo O'Shea?
3: No, it's Hal Jordan. That's his name.
4: Hal Jordan.
3: It's always been Hal Jordan. Yeah, I remember that as a kid. Hal Jordan was a Green Lantern. Hal. That's right. Hal. H-A-L.
0: It's a
3: nice American name.
0: He can identify substances.
3: What's worse, Hal or Clark?
2: He can identify substances.
4: Yeah, that's a rock right there.
3: He's very good at.
2: Are you sure this isn't CSI?
3: Theology.
2: Yeah,
0: I can see why this thing is gonna bomb. It's so stupid.
3: I bring things in here.
2: We better be careful talking about superheroes.
0: Is his nemesis like red fire extinguisher?
3: That's
0: fire
3: right.
0: extinguisher takes on Lantern.
3: Fine, go ahead. No problem. Go ahead.
0: And why do these guys are all so ripped? When do they get time to work out? They're busy saving the world. They're going to, all right, put down the weights. I got to go. There's the green signal.
2: You got
0: to
2: call.
3: Some of us will be back tomorrow.
0: Okay.
2: I told you.
0: I got the over. These are the O'Reilly Auto Parts Studios. This is the Bob and Tom Show.
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22: I dated lots of men.
5: A night we won't forget.
21: I drank a lot back then.
5: Soon we fell in love.
21: I wouldn't go that far.
5: Under stars above.
21: We did it in your car.
5: Our passion filled the night.
21: I can't believe my life.

0: Savior is divine.
1: My ankles are swelling.
0: I'm so glad you're mine.
1: Are those pickles I'm smelling?
0: You're beautiful, my dear.
1: Can I have your dessert?
0: I long to have you near.
1: Oh, God, my nipples hurt.
0: You thrill me with your charms.
1: I hope dirty diapers thrill you.
0: I want you in my arms.
1: Touch my bosoms and I'll...

0: Come on, baby. Just give me a little kiss.
1: Yeah, kiss my ass.
0: Where? It's getting awfully big.
1: Oh, you bastard.
2: Are you a computer geek?
3: No. I didn't grow up with computers. Mm-hmm. That's why children have the advantage. They slip out the womb. They're born with a password.
4: Oh, yeah.
3: Mm-hmm. You know, you look at the ultrasound, you see the sex of the child whose internet provider is going to be.
2: So, you know, you're an email guy then.
3: Oh, no. Well, I check my email. I never get real emails. They're all junk. Mm-hmm. Mm-hmm. I got a junk box, and the junk box is like, look, we don't even have time to sort out this stuff. And it's all that burn DVDs, lose weight, consolidate debt, and then be like, young teen sluts, whores, tricks. Thousands of it. And then I got a weird one in the middle that says, do you need a birdhouse? And I was like, I actually got that. And I'm like, who's the birdhouse guy? And then every day I get this email. Jim, do you want to enlarge your penis?
5: Yep.
3: Like, and how did I get on the small Willy email list? That is the real question.
4: I babysat a cat a couple weeks ago. No, it went in the show.
2: Oh, he.
4: Then he started picking his out of his litter box and dropping him in the middle of the living room floor.
2: Oh, this is a protest.
4: It did seem like some sort of action. Cats
5: that's funny.
4: You know, jerks, basically.
2: Can be.
4: Cats are jerks.
6: And now, from the Bob and Tom Archives, we dust off another classic. classic. A moment of frivolity.
2: Nick Griffin is our guest, and Nick is a brilliant stand-up comedian. Mm. He also is very open and honest about his life. I don't feel... maybe we've crossed the line by asking about your relationship with your psychologist there. I apologize.
7: Not at all.
2: We were talking with Dr. Will Miller, who is a comedian and a psychologist, and he comes into the show occasionally. And we were talking about this very fact about the clock.
7: Mm-hmm.
2: And do you put the clock sort of behind the person so that you don't... Because you do not want to get caught looking at the clock.
7: Right.
8: No.
2: And that just... That makes the wrong statement to your patient.
8: Or having a sandwich. Yeah.
7: Mm-hmm. Yeah, I've been seeing therapists so long that I have an internal clock where I go, yeah. Mm-hmm. I look at her and I go, I know, we're going to wrap it up. Just relax. Let me get this out.
4: We have to stop.
8: Hurry
4: just
8: it up.
4: Relax,
8: yeah.
4: Lady.
8: Yeah, when they do the hand roll. Come on, let's...
7: Right. You hate yourself.
2: May be over the line here, so don't answer if this is not correct to ask. When you decided you were going to move, do you... do this independently, or do you say to the psychologist, look, I'm thinking of moving. Do you think that you and I should continue on the phone, or could you have someone you can recommend? Well, how does that, what's the protocol?
7: I feel like in some ways I do feel like I've been bullied a little bit by my therapist because I go, well, I am moving and
2: does he or she go, well, I guess I'm going to have to drop that boat payment.
7: Oh, thanks a lot.
8: Thanks, pal.
7: Just when I had some steady money coming in.
8: Yeah.
7: Mm-hmm. I don't know. I'm just, you bring it up, but it's funny because I don't think I'm a good patient because I was going over something the other day and I said, well, you know, and I was seeing this girl and I ended that and she goes, you never said anything about seeing a girl. How long have you been seeing her? And I go, I don't know, 3-4 months. And she's like, shouldn't you be bringing that up when we're talking?
8: Like when you first met her? Yeah.
7: I said, yeah, but I don't really take the relationship very seriously, so I didn't think it was...
4: All right.
8: So, yeah, because I know it's going to end, so why mention
7: exactly.
8: it? Yeah.
7: Uh-huh. I have a very...
2: There's some significance to that, I think.
7: Absolutely. There's a... Yeah,
2: and
7: I
2: did,
7: know.
2: Then you have... Well, never mind. Now,
8: did your psychologist say, don't move to New York City?
7: She did question me, like, are you sure you feel strong enough?
8: Oh, wow. Uh-huh. Yeah.
4: But that's her boat payment talk.
7: Do you have a support network out there? And I said, well, there's many Starbucks.
8: Yes.
7: Uh-huh. And,
8: great place to meet people.
7: Yeah.
8: Is it me or is everyone staring at the clock every time Nick talks?
4: Well, there are a lot of clocks in the room, I got to tell you.
6: 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Want more?
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2: Well, Christy, what have you got there at the news desk?
10: Father of a graduating college senior charges his son was ripped off at a strip club. Joe Salter says his 24-year-old son, Tommy, was charged $53,000 on a credit card at Club 10 in the Florida Panhandle.
4: Something better had got to Out in Touch for $53,000.
8: Wow.
10: Tommy was at the club August 18th to celebrate his graduation from Georgia Tech. Investigators are now looking into maybe fraud and larceny charges against the club. But Club 10 owner Tim Beal says Salter bought at least 19 bottles of champagne priced up to $2,000 each. Now, okay.
8: All right, wait a minute.
10: I
8: at
10: drink
8: a strip club?
10: $2,000.
8: Did it come with the $1.99 prime rib buffet?
10: Yeah.
4: Hey, some of those places put on a very nice lunch.
8: Okay.
2: Does it say on the menu that they're $2,000?
10: I don't know.
11: First guy I would want to interview is the liquor distributor when they said, I think this month, let's bring in a couple of thousand bottles.
8: Yeah.
10: Wow. Wow.
8: Especially at a strip club.
2: How much did you spend all together?
10: $53,000.
4: Well, 19
8: one
4: bottles
8: night.
4: Of...
11: It's 25 bottles, yeah.
4: 19 was... How many bottles of champagne?
11: Yeah, so that's 38,000.
4: 38,000.
11: And you still got another, 15 to go.
10: The elder Salter, the father, said that 24 of the 30 receipts he received from American Express were printed after 4 a.m. when the club should have been asking patrons to leave. He said his son was kept there until 8 in the morning.
2: Against
10: when employees
2: his will.
8: Against his
10: home.
8: Will, Tom. Mm-hmm.
2: No employees had to drive him home.
10: Yeah.
12: It was horrible. I was imprisoned at a strip club.
10: Yeah.
12: They wouldn't let me leave.
10: $2,000 bottles of champagne.
12: And my face
10: Man,
12: buried
10: what kind
12: in
10: of champagne is
12: breasts.
10: That?
12: It was horrible.
8: Well, Christy, remember, a Coke is $15. So...
11: Yeah.
8: I mean, that's probably that. Andre Cold Duck, which is their absolute
4: Cold
8: finest.
4: Cold Duck.
8: Mm-hmm.
10: Andre for the
8: 2,000 a bottle. It's our finest.
2: This guy graduated?
10: Yeah, from Georgia Tech.
2: Wow. Mm-hmm. You know something?
8: Yeah.
2: I bet he deserves
8: it. I guess
2: it.
8: I'm not a finance major. I hope not.
2: Wow. I don't really feel sorry for someone this stupid.
11: No.
8: Oh, he was going crazy.
4: Sure.
8: I'm sure they probably overcharged him, but
10: yeah.
8: He probably did rack up at least $25,000.
2: Maybe
8: on.
2: His father should, let's see.
10: Take away his American Express.
2: Take away the credit card.
10: Yeah.
8: Mm-hmm. Yeah.
13: What you got there is an enabler, right, Will?
11: Absolutely. Can you say codependent?
13: That's right.
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2: Hello.
0: Sounds cheery.
2: Oh, yeah.
0: Super. There's Pat Godwin.
3: Hey, chick.
0: We're going to have Pat take his headphones off here in a second. I hope you have the VIP viewing. It's let's put it this way. It's really something. There's Jeff Oskey.
4: I feel like you forgot we have VIP viewing this morning.
0: A little bit. A little bit.
4: Okay.
0: There's Ace Cosby.
5: Hello.
0: I'm Chick. Hello, Tom. Shaking crumbs out of your shirt?
5: Yes, a
0: crawler? What do you
5: No, I'm just...
0: All right.
5: Just
0: getting organized.
5: Getting ready.
0: Yeah, doing some homework, getting organized.
5: Getting loose.
0: That's right. Get loose.
5: Today, an important day. National Taco Day.
2: Mm-hmm.
0: Taco Tuesday.
5: No.
0: Every Tuesday's Taco Tuesday.
5: Yes, but...
0: This is national.
5: This is National Taco.
0: Haven't tacos camped out Tuesday? Mm-hmm. Can they back off a little bit? Now it's got to be National Taco Tuesday?
5: Well, it only comes once a year.
0: Cram it.
5: And they... Actually, it wasn't originally on a Tuesday. And then it was moved so that it's always on a Tuesday. It's kind

0: like Thanksgiving, but it's important to know that and the history of the taco is quite fascinating.
1: No. Yeah. I'll tell you, I'll see that and raise you because I know how you think in conversation. You have to top the person that's talking. I say chimichangas are amazing.
0: Could be, but their history probably isn't as fascinating.
1: No, chimichangas are tacos, I submit, were not an accident. Chimichangas, total accident.
0: Do you
1: the
0: know
1: guy
0: what the,
1: dunked it in the fryer by accident.
0: What is the name, the origin of the name taco?
1: I don't know.
0: We are about to find out. Miss Hooker has been provided with the background of the taco. Quite fascinating. What do you got over there?
2: The day is observed on the first Tuesday of October and honors the taco.
1: Toctober.
2: Yes. While the taco has ancient origins with the indigenous people of Mexico, the idea to celebrate the taco with its own day began in the 1960s.
1: Uh-huh.
0: Now, let me ask you this. In all honesty, what is the first time you ever had a taco? How old were you?
1: Oh, goodness. I don't know. I had to be out of the house.
2: Really?
1: Yeah. 1920, I'd say 21, taco. Yeah. Not a lot of restaurant dining.
0: Yeah, there were not a lot. There were not.
1: Yeah.
0: In California, maybe. There were not a lot of taco places.
1: I still say Taco Bell had the best jingle when I was a kid. It was taca, taca, taca, taca, taca, Taco Bell. Ding, ding, ding. They had a bell that they rang. And nobody remembers this jingle but me.
0: Yeah. But
1: taca, they, taca, taca, taca,
0: they
1: taco
0: didn't
1: bell.
0: Really become as dominant as they are now until...
2: How old were you?
0: A couple decades ago. Oh, probably 30.
2: Really?
0: A little younger.
2: Okay.
3: We had taco day at school.
2: Yeah, we had tacos at school. We had
0: What year, though? What year are you talking?
3: 84?
1: Yeah.
2: Yeah,
0: that's about when they kind of hit.
2: I feel like...
0: The rest of the country. The main...
2: Yeah, guacamole is to me what tacos were to you. I didn't have guacamole until way later.
3: Oh, yeah.
2: Yeah.
1: But I didn't have a bagel until I was 30. I'm not kidding.
0: Hey.
1: I had no idea what a bagel was.
0: Yeah. See, right now we live in a culture where it's everything all the time.
1: That's not bad. That's fine.
0: The taco, National Taco Day, was proposed in the 60s, and I guess I never heard about it until this year. But it made a comeback, I guess, in the 2000s?
2: Yeah, in 2009, several businesses rallied to establish October 4th as National Taco Day.
0: But now today's not the 4th, so what happened?
2: It was moved to the 4th. I really appreciate you coaching me and asking me questions.
0: Well, I'm trying to make sure that Mr. McGee...
1: Isn't this a fun process?
0: Mr. McGee understands.
1: He comes in, he writes all this stuff for us, hands it to us, and then reads it along with us. He leaves nothing to chance.
2: He keeps me motivated. It's good for morale.
1: We are not to be trusted. We're dangerous.
2: It was moved to the first Tuesday in October to ensure that National Taco Day now permanently falls on Taco Tuesday.
1: There you go.
0: I'm not going to go into the whole Taco Tuesday
1: thing. Thank Christ for that.
0: That's somewhat controversial.
2: We celebrate Taco Tuesday every Tuesday. We walk to our local Mexican restaurant. They have cerveza on special and $1.50 tacos.
1: Mm. Boom.
0: Yeah. But there is some controversy as to who invented Taco Tuesday and trademarked it or whatever. But we'll just skip that. But the larger point here is... Enjoy a taco. But the origin of the name taco is what's fascinating.
1: I don't think that's the larger point here.
2: The modern word taco is believed to originated in the 18th century. Silver-
1: I think taco is a little underused as a nickname. I think that's a marvelous nickname. I don't know.
2: I like pinto better.
1: Pinto?
2: Yeah, pinto. I think that's a good pinto a good is
1: from, Yo, taco!
0: Pinto is an animal house.
2: Oh.
1: Yeah.
0: And, Taco, wasn't there a recording artist named Taco?
1: Yeah. Sure.
3: Yeah.
1: Heck yeah. Had an amazing song.
0: What was the song?
3: I don't remember. I thought it was, wasn't it Putting on the Ritz?
1: Putting on the Ritz, yeah.
0: Yeah, okay.
1: He sang like that.
4: His name was Taco?
1: His name was Taco.
3: I could be wrong.
0: Yeah, there was some weird song with a guy named Taco.
2: Like recent?
0: 25, 30.
1: Putting on the Ritz.
0: No, that's not it.
1: That's not Taco.
0: That's different.
1: You know, words are funny. They can be used for different. Okay.
0: But the larger point, once again, is the origin of the name Taco is fascinating.
2: Silver miners in Mexico used charges of gunpowder wrapped in paper, which they called tacos. Their lunchtime staple, tortillas wrapped around a spicy filling, looked similar to these dynamite sticks, and the name stuck.
0: So a taco is essentially an explosive.
2: Yeah.
0: And of course, I think anyone can write a joke here involving the effects of tacos. So it's just fun.
1: It is fun.
0: Today, National
1: Taco. It's not fascinating, but it's fun.
2: Americans.
0: You don't think it's interesting that it was that the taco, when you look at it, it's supposed to be
1: a stick of dynamite?
0: An explosive.
1: Mm-mm. Or a cigar, shaped like a cigar.
2: You know what? It would be fun if we knew what you thought was interesting.
1: Oh, come on. You're not defending this.
2: No, I'm just saying.
1: Psychotic.
2: You poo-poo everything. I would be curious to know what you...
1: Do I poo-poo everything?
2: Kind of, yeah.
0: I mean, Taco Tuesday has been around for just a while. It's great. We do it at our house every Tuesday. It's taco night.
2: Yeah, us too.
0: Kind of a fun thing.
1: So that's okay? You can... That's...
0: Yeah, I wouldn't mind perhaps if we talked to someone in the taco business. Yeah. By the way, flour or corn?
2: It depends on the filling.
0: Okay.
2: Yeah, I'll switch it up.
0: But I wonder if on Mondays, if they sell more tortillas nationally, if there's kind of a...
2: Yeah.
0: The calendar of tortilla sales.
2: Mm-hmm.
1: I go flour, and I've been criticized for flour, tortillas, for everything.
0: Your thoughts on a crispy taco?
1: I'll have a crispy taco.
3: No.
1: I don't mind that. No crispy taco.
2: Never?
0: You like the soft tacos, do you?
3: I like the corn, like just the asada with cilantro and onion.
2: Yeah, I'm with you. That's good.
0: Now, today is National Taco Day, Tuesday. Tomorrow is National Look for the Shredded Lettuce in Your Car Seat Day.
4: That's very funny.
1: Oh.
0: You ever notice that?
4: Oh, yeah.
2: Yeah.
1: Well, no, they fool you. You can eat a sausage burrito from McDonald's in your car. That's about it. You can't eat a taco, a soft taco or a hard taco in your car.
0: You get a hard taco in your car, you're picking up shredded lettuce and probably crunches.
4: Oh, yeah.
0: But there's something about that crunch that's delightful.
2: I like it. Yeah, I need it.
0: Yeah,
4: I'm with you on that. I like it.
0: So today, once again, a National Taco Day. Maybe do something nice with your girlfriend there, Jeffy, and maybe get a good look at that taco tonight.
3: Yeah, sounds good to me. Let's wake her up.
4: Look at it.
0: Yeah. That's vertical taco night. That's a different thing.
1: Well, now that is fascinating. That is interesting.
0: Now, how about this? Do you ever eat a nice breakfast taco?
1: Well, yeah, I just said sausage burrito.
0: But they have the breakfast burrito. That's not
1: badass.
0: A taco.
1: Badass. Huh?
0: It's not a taco. It's a burrito.
1: But it still looks like a stick of dynamite.
2: Yeah, no, there's a place near me that makes tacos. They make breakfast tacos. Yeah, not just burritos.
0: Oh, nice.
2: They're great.
3: Eggs. I had
2: egg, sausage, cheese, peppers.
3: I had a brisket breakfast taco from Wally's.
2: Ooh.
3: That's good. That's a good $3 right there.
1: Well, yeah, it all depends on the brisket.
2: Wally's or Wawa's?
3: Wally's.
2: Oh, what's Wally's?
3: It's like a Buc-ee's.
2: Oh, nice.
3: Only
2: okay.
3: Like one step down.
2: Nice. So,
1: you can get bad brisket. Yeah, here's Taco Bell.
0: Wow.
1: Yeah, that's not it.
0: I have a question.
2: Yes, it is. Yeah, it's exactly what you said.
1: That's not the jingle I remember.
0: That one, by the way, don't you think you'd want to go with something with a slight Mexican feel?
2: No.
0: That sounds like...
2: That's what you would do. That's not what other people would do.
0: Well, let's be honest.
1: Tell them, Tom.
0: I don't know if the source of this is it's of Mexican heritage. Be proud of it. That thing sounds like some bad high school band from the 60s. They're about to do Louie with trombones.
1: Amphetamine drawers. Boom, boom, boom, boom. Yeah.
0: That is a terrible jingle.
1: It's not good.
0: People can't stand their own.
2: We didn't even get to the end of it to hear if it ding,
4: is there
2: ding, ding.
4: Ding, ding at the end there?
2: No, there's no ding, ding, ding. Never mind.
1: There you go.
2: Yeah, but it's possible you're not remembering correctly.
1: Or it's possible I'm remembering exactly what I remember.
0: There may have been various iterations of the Taco Bell jingle.
1: When I hear it, I'll go, that's it. And you'll all be stupid. Okay?
0: Okay. Well,
1: stupid.
0: Let's move forward here. And I just wanted to let everybody know it is National Taco Day. Once again, the taco named after explosives.
1: And again, this is why you did this.
0: I mean, I just think there's kind of a certain almost irony of heavily bean-infused tacos.
1: Do you find it a personal victory that whenever I hear the term explosive in my brain, diarrhea follows, and you've caused that.
2: Yeah.
1: All of us.
4: Yep, it's all you, Tom.
1: That's a personal victory.
0: Nothing worse than explosive diarrhea on the honeymoon, I always say.
1: And there's nothing worse than somebody breaking into your house,
0: Tom. 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
1: you. 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And when you order, please write "The Bob and Tom Show" in the checkout survey. It lets them know we sent you, and it does help support our show. Thank you very much. Simply Safe. Ahead of crime in real time.
0: Thank you very much, Simply Safe. Real quick, did you notice that maybe you read the part that Americans eat an estimated 4.5 billion tacos a year?
1: That seems like a lot.
0: Yeah, and it's my understanding 3 billion of them are eaten over a sink by guys watching sports.
1: You were way ahead on this eating over the sink as a restaurant chain.
0: Yeah, I wanted to do a restaurant chain for divorced guys.
1: Yeah.
0: They'd walk in, they'd get their own sink.
2: There you go.
1: Just stand there.
0: I think it would actually work.
2: Easy to clean up.
0: Do you ever eat over the sink?
2: Oh, yeah, all the time.
0: Okay,
2: yeah.
0: Good.
1: You know, a lot of people say air conditioning changed our country. Paper plates. That changed our country. Damn
0: really?
1: Right. Look it up.
0: Okay. Coming up, actually, we have some highly educational things involving your mail.
1: Actually, and the Let's Insult Chick and the emails have continued.
2: You remembered
1: yesterday about...
0: And we have a fine letter about yesterday's letter about...
1: Jumpaline versus a trampoline.
0: If you missed that, I don't care. I know you may be busy right now, but please come back because the jumpaline letter is my favorite letter of the year.
1: Oh, yeah.
0: We're going to return, I hope you can too, to the O'Reilly Auto Parts Studios. This is the Bob and Tom Show.
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16: 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My wife.

0: Was I right?
1: Mrs. K?
2: I'm not disappointed.
1: How about that?
3: You guys can't see the camera, but Christy just
4: I have very
3: like she was
4: small
3: getting
4: hands.
3: Ready to eat a giant Subway sandwich.
1: Right,
2: yeah.
1: Right.
2: Yeah, by the way, Christy, I think maybe the reason it's been a while since you had a date is if that's your standard, we're going to need a horse.
4: No.
0: Oh, my gosh. No.
2: Did you see her hands?
5: Yeah,
0: she does very well like for herself.
3: She was about to drop whatever she was imagining because the grasp was so wide.
4: I was thinking of a sausage roll.
0: Yeah.
3: Well,
4: not a penis.
3: Well, all right.
5: Show us how you hold the penis.
3: Do the penis hold, Christy.
2: Now we're going to get rested again. Stop it.
4: Depends on if it's one hand or two.
2: Comedian Etta Mae has joined us in the studio.
0: I've got a teenage daughter. Don't send girls to school. You cannot send girls to school without the right kind of clothes.
2: Oh.
0: They become outcast amongst their peers.
2: Oh, right. Yes.
0: Going to school became a stinking fashion show.
2: Mm-hmm.
0: We're school shopping. My daughter tells me she's going to need new blue jeans. Okay. I go to Walmart. I get her new blue jeans. Well, you think I pooped in her lunch bucket or something. She wads them up, throws them back at me. She goes, Mother, what are those?
2: Mm-hmm.
0: teenage daughters look like this.
2: Yeah, they
0: are. And all teenage girls seem to think the sound is a word.
6: Yeah. Rick Schrader is our guest, and Rick is on his, frankly, you're on your second marriage. I don't know if I should bring this up.
7: Yes, I am. Maybe men and women living together is just too much anyway. I think, you know, it's just too much pressure. I think men and women should live around the corner from each other.
6: Much yeah.
7: Better let you call each other up every morning. Hello, you being a jerk? Yes, I am. Click, right? And you go to a movie, you know, instead of getting up every morning and spinning the big pain wheel. Today's mind game, vague remarks about your failures at work.
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9: I don't like it when mom and dad fight.
1: There's Pat Godwin.
10: Hi, Jeff.
1: That was a spat. That wasn't a real fight.
9: Okay.
1: There's Jeff Oskey.
10: Hey, man.
1: There's Ace Cosby. Hello, honey. How are you doing?
6: Were we fighting or wasn't even paying attention?
9: No, but my favorite quote from the whole interaction was Tom going, somebody get a dictionary and show Chick the definition of empathy.
6: Sorry.
1: You might be accurate. I might be...
6: problem with AI, you know. They say AI, no empathy.
1: Hard.
9: Oh.
6: I'm serious.
9: That's what it's lacking.
6: Yeah, among many other things.
9: Right.
6: Yes. But that's very serious.
9: Wow. Okay.
6: Yeah. It doesn't know the difference. Well, I don't want to go into it. It's pretty grim and dark.
1: The original Taco Bell jingle that I heard as a child.
11: Come to Taco Bell.
12: Yeah. You were right.
6: Yeah, but I mean...
1: I thought it was ding, ding, ding.
6: Again, why aren't they celebrating its Mexican origins? I don't understand it.
1: You want... You will be happy with the Frito Bandito.
6: Oh, yeah. I think...
1: Right?
6: Yes, I would be.
1: I am the Frito Bandito.
6: Let's celebrate the origins of things.
1: Are we celebrating?
6: Yeah, why not? It's great. The emergence of Mexican food as part of the American diet in certain parts of this country didn't happen until the 70s at the earliest. The dominance of it.
1: Which ethnic food is number one?
6: Back in the day, I would say Chinese food.
1: Italian, Chinese.
6: Now that's a good question. Maybe Italian, but
1: yeah.
6: Here, listen to this. This is a jingle.
1: Okay.
12: I am the Frito Bandito.
6: See,
12: yeah. That's Mel Blanc, right?
1: Yes, it is. That is Mel Blanc.
6: Is that offensive to someone? I
9: don't know. So it's a white guy?
1: Oh, yeah.
9: It's Mel Blanc. Okay. Okay. I just want to be clear.
1: It's a very white guy.
6: Yeah, come on. Today, once again, is in National Taco Day, in all truths.
1: How much Italian are you? Like 60-70%?
9: No, actually, I'm not as much as I thought I was.
1: Uh-oh.
9: It's like 20.
1: So do you...
6: Who's Italian? Your mom?
9: No, God, no. I don't know what she is. My dad's mom is, yeah.
6: Italian. So
9: yeah,
6: then you're at least one quarter Italian.
9: Well, no. It's actually her mom that was off the boat. Yeah.
1: Okay. Are you offended by the little Italian cartoon character on pizza boxes, stuff like that?
9: No. Mm. No, because I don't. I mean, no, it's not.
6: Why would anyone be offended by that?
9: Yeah.
1: People are. I don't know. I don't think it's up to you to decide.
6: Not up to them either. Because you're of Italian heritage, you don't own the origins of pizza.
1: They have the right to be offended.
6: They can be offended all they want. Well, I don't care. They're wrong.
1: Well, that's not... welcome to debate class with Tom.
6: No, this is getting ridiculous. Everyone's, I'm offended. Yeah, grow up.
9: What's the last thing that offended you?
1: Now, remember, Tom's the one who said for me to look up empathy in the dictionary.
9: Yeah, that's true.
1: Grow up, you Italian person.
6: No, everyone is taking ownership of everything.
12: What nationality are you, Tom? You're a blend, a nice blend?
6: Yes, of English, Irish, German.
1: English, Irish, royalty. We call it Plymouthian.
6: From Plymouth. Plymouth Rockian. I don't know.
1: Plymouth Rockian.
6: It doesn't matter. I was just trying to have some fun with the fact that it's Taco Day. Enjoy some tacos. Have a good time. And again, the origin of the word taco from dynamite. It was a explosive. They used explosives in the mines in Mexico, and they look kind of like tacos.
1: Isn't that another term from explosions, punk?
6: A punk was a thing you would use to light fuses.
1: Yeah, punk. Hey, punk.
6: You'd light it, and it would burn with a lot of flame, kind of like the end of a cigarette.
1: Yeah. See,
6: you would take a punk and...
1: I'd like to speak on behalf of all of my jerk and idiot brothers. I'm offended by the word punk. What do you think of that?
6: Great, you be offended.
1: Okay.
6: I don't care.
1: Thank you.
6: I mean, I can see why you'd be offended with your level of ignorance and stupidity. But
1: will you use punk in a negative way and offend me?
9: Well, there's no accent you can put over punk. You know what
6: I
9: mean?
6: Does punk have an ethnicity attached to it?
1: I don't know.
6: I think you have to add the ethnicity.
9: You do.
6: Yeah, there are a bunch of Italian. Right. There are a bunch of Italian punks.
9: Right.
6: There are a bunch of Chinese punks, whatever you want to...
9: Sure. Yeah. There you go. Now it's offensive.
1: That's the name of a new show.
6: No.
1: If
6: you want me to make it offensive, what you got to do is you got to adjust...
1: This is a new bit,
6: the
1: Tom.
6: ...the ethnicity slightly. Italian punks.
9: Oh, yeah, that's true.
6: Okay. But I wanted to get to our letters because we have an exciting letter. But can you read yesterday's letter of the year?
1: I don't have it, but I think I can recreate it. Dear Chick... all jumpolines.
9: No.
1: All trampolines.
6: This began with a letter. We have letters about things that when you can't think of a word, you...
9: Yeah, it's
6: you
9: from Tony in Lexington.
1: It's called Tomsby.
6: But yeah. a little girl she called the trampoline, the jumpoline, which is great. Makes sense.
9: Yes.
6: And then our letter from Tony from Lexington said what?
9: All trampolines
1: are called trampolines after my mom had been on one.
6: Right.
1: Implying she was a tramp.
6: Mm-hmm. Yeah.
1: And I guess he's trying to insult me, but I
10: They
1: agree.
10: Were called jumpalines before your mother
9: there you go.
10: Got on one.
1: That's why I was trying to get jumpaline in there.
9: Sorry.
1: I was backward.
6: Dear Bob and Tom Show, I just got my Morning Breath Club t-shirt. I was waiting for delivery at the door. Thank you. Well, you're welcome. That's very nice, Lynn. But she goes on to say, that's not the reason I'm writing.
1: Oh, okay.
6: I was listening.
1: That was a bad letter, that was the reason.
6: I was listening to Little Lila and her creation of the word jumpaline. I liked the word also came up. Popsicles were possibles. Addie's daughter said.
9: Yeah, she would say Hannesizer instead of hand sanitizer.
6: Chick's daughter would say Mazagine instead of magazine.
1: Right.
6: And Pat's brother said Hank-a-burger.
12: Hank-a-burger, yeah.
6: My daughter.
1: But that was just last week, right? Huh?
12: Yeah, he serves them where he cooks.
6: My daughter used to say last day and next day because she didn't understand yesterday and tomorrow.
9: Yeah.
6: So last day.
9: That's one.
6: And the next, that's fine.
9: Yeah.
6: It brought back a great memory. I'm sure my kids are imprinted for life. I was listening to your show way back in the day when it was totally inappropriate for me. Well, by the way, both kids are now well-adjusted that have been listening to your show since they were little. Thank you, Lynn. Certainly appreciate your letter.
10: This isn't a cute kid, but an ex-wife of mine used to always say hindsight's 50-50. And if you tried to correct her, she would argue with you because if you look back, you were 50% chance you made the right choice.
9: I'm worried that that kind of makes sense to me.
10: Yeah, I
6: can
10: argue it.
6: Yeah. It's kind of like Forrester. Hindsight's 50-50. Thank you very much.
1: Another email to insult Chick.
6: Okay.
1: From Sean. Hey, Chick, I bought a used car. Your mom's dress was in the back seat.
6: Jeez.
1: What do you think of that?
9: Yikes.
10: Well, on a positive, Chick, yesterday I'm in line at the gas station.
1: Uh-huh.
10: Behind me, I hear, Chick McGee, you're my favorite.
9: What?
10: And I turned around, and he just smiled, and in true Chick fashion, I walked off without saying a word.
1: See, this is how I get a bad rap. I'm a man of the people. People out there impersonating me. He really thought you were me, huh?
10: No, I think he was being funny.
1: Oh, okay.
9: Because we were talking about that yesterday, about how people act like you guys out in public and try to pick up women. And,
1: that's true.
9: Yeah.
6: And the fact that you would be at a gas station since you only have to fill up your car once a year since you never go anywhere.
1: That's because I might run into you if I go outside.
6: If you want to buy a used car, buy one of the Chicks. It doesn't put a lot of mileage on them.
1: You don't know that. From Friday's show, women's brains are the same size as men's brains. This is from The Beard in Evansville, Indiana. I think you were... joking, possibly, about...
10: I think joking.
1: Oh, you were joking.
6: It,
1: yeah.
6: It was about the woman who was, whatever, young and is a chess champion.
10: Yes.
6: Very young.
10: Yes.
1: But there's only one...
6: One of the top 100 rated chess players, only one is a woman.
10: Because men's brains are bigger.
6: That's your...
9: That was the joke.
6: Yeah.
1: Yes. This is... The Beard from Evansville continues. By the way, Tom made me a fan of your show for life when he said... Vigorous Rogering.
9: that is a good one.
1: I use that all the time.
6: You're very welcome.
1: Yeah,
6: I hope you're getting a good Vigorous Rogering.
1: Yeah, right now. Yeah.
6: We were trying to remember the name of those things typically in front of used car lots with the arms flailing. Yeah. And I did a little homework on it, but first we have a letter. I believe the proper name is the Dancing Air Puppet, writes Tom in Erie.
1: That's not the proper name.
6: Or the Dancing Inflatable Tube Man.
9: Tube Man, I think.
12: Maybe Tube Man, yeah.
6: And have you ever heard the history of that thing? It's really pretty interesting.
9: We had enough history tacos.
1: Now, earlier, I was dismissed for not liking anything at all. But I'll just say here we go again. Go ahead,
9: I'm
1: Tom.
9: Sorry.
1: What's fascinating about the Wacky Tube Man?
6: Don't you? I mean, every time I see one, I smile. They're fun,
10: right?
6: They're cool.
10: So, what's the history?
6: Well, it's kind of interesting.
1: You like them?
6: I do like the. And I have the one that Miss Hooker gave me that goes on my desk. Little.
1: You should get one for your lawn for Halloween, for trick or treat.
6: Is there a skeleton version of that?
9: Or sure. Like a Frankenstein? Yeah, but there's a Frankenstein.
1: Absolutely.
6: But the origin of them, I think this might actually interest you, Chick. Because it involves...
1: Why? No one thinks anything you're saying is interesting. Why are you singling me out? Go ahead.
6: They were first developed for the Olympics in 1996.
1: I thought they were older than that.
6: An artist invented them for the Olympics, and then the engineers that put them together, behind his back, went out and got a patent later on. It's kind of an ugly story.
1: Well, that's just... That's just good lawyer.
6: But the Inflatable Tube Man. And then apparently on Family Guy, according to this letter, it's called the Wacky Waving Arm Flailing Inflatable Tube Man.
10: Yes.
6: Is that correct?
10: Yes.
6: Okay. But that's what, and I'm not sure what it says in the box, and I'm not sure if there's just one patent. Apparently.
9: Can I get one for here?
12: Did you say 86?
10: Right in the middle.
9: Yeah.
1: 96.
6: Oh, Olympics, 90. Yeah.
9: What?
6: And apparently, I don't want to get too deep into the woods here, but the...
1: You remember what happened in the 96 Olympics?
6: The first ones they developed for the Olympics apparently had two legs, and I guess they patented that one, and now they've gotten around the patent by only having one or some crazy thing.
9: Huh.
6: But they're fun. I always like seeing them. So a little bit of a little.
1: You see one in the distance. What do you say? Do you say anything? I don't know. Hey, look at that.
6: I'm attracted to them. I drive up and see whatever's on sale.
1: Sure.
6: Yeah, but we have to find out if there is a Halloween version of that.
9: Yeah, I'll look it up at the break.
6: And I'm, I think Halloween is so great now with one of my neighbors just put up the giant skeleton, and I didn't notice it until I was out walking the dogs in the dark last night. I looked over. Ah!
9: Yeah.
6: Oh, those are great.
1: Did it get you? Cool.
9: The one that's the chest up? Is it that one?
6: No, this is the whatever 20-foot standing one.
9: Nice.
6: And then I love the dog. The dog skeletons. And
9: I saw the cat skeletons at the store yesterday. Yeah. Like, it's just a cat like that would just be standing on your porch. It's cat size and everything, and it's just a skeleton.
1: Whoa.
6: Coming up, we have a great dog story. Dog hero story. So, for those of you that are dog lovers, you'll love to hear that.
9: Lots of animals in the news today.
1: Big sweeties.
6: Apropos of nothing, I have this letter. I used to work at a convenience store next door to a gay bar. The biggest selling cigarette, Benson & Hedges Deluxe Ultralight Menthols, Ross in Tucson, Arizona.
1: Oh, yeah, we were trying to decide.
6: We were just discussing various
1: cigarette brand,
6: groups of folks and what they smoke, mm-hmm. So what particular brand they smoke, because there is kind of a little club for each cigarette.
9: I smoked Camel Wides.
6: Camel what?
9: Wides.
1: Yeah.
6: What were Camel Wides?
9: The opposite of Misties. Like, they were what? Yeah.
10: A little bit bigger round.
9: Yeah.
6: Filter?
9: Yeah.
10: Yeah. They were popular for like a year and a half.
9: Yeah.
10: Do they still make them?
9: I don't know.
6: Do they come with a Zima?
9: Yeah.
6: Or a California cooler?
9: What is the, do you remember the Crush? Camel Crush?
10: Oh, yeah.
9: Yeah, so you could crush the filter and it became menthol. So you either had a non-menthol or menthol cigarette.
1: Wow.
9: Yeah.
10: Yeah. So yeah. You could start out, and then after a few drinks, you crush it and start going menthol.
9: Why is a menthol cigarette so good after you've got a buzz?
10: Yeah.
6: That's interesting.
9: Yeah.
1: Now, that's interesting. Yeah.
6: I've never heard of that.
1: The manufacturing of that, the idea. Who came up with that?
9: The Camel Crush.
10: Yeah.
9: Yeah.
6: Could they do other flavors? Would that be legal?
1: Well, yeah.
9: Probably. I'm surprised they don't flavor cigarettes the way that everybody vapes vanilla and cherry and all the flavors. Yeah. Yeah.
6: And your tumor comes out looking like a cherry. coming up in sports, what have you got over there?
1: We've got Major League Baseball playoffs continue. I'll give you a hint. Jess Hooker's still happy about what's going on in the Major League Baseball playoffs.
6: Whoop, will whoop. The Pope don a White Sox hat, do you think?
1: He's worn one before.
6: I mean, in the...
1: There's a petition online or a lot of them that they want the Pope somehow to be, if the White Sox make it, he's got to go to a World Series game. He just has to.
6: I don't really think that.
9: I hope he does.
1: I'm just telling you, that's the petition online. People want the Pope to come to a World
6: Series
1: game.
6: Sure they do, but I just don't think that would be appropriate.
1: Why not?
9: You have an American Pope. He's going to act like an American. He's going to go to a ball game.
6: That's you think you so?
1: Yes. Have a dog.
9: Yes, that's what you get.
1: Maybe have wine instead of a beer, but still.
6: Maybe have the Pope Mobile rigged up like one of those golf carts they have at the games to bring out the pitcher.
1: That's right.
9: They have the T-shirt gun on the back.
10: Yeah, that's right. What I was thinking. The Pope's launching the Eucharist up into the second level.
1: We'll talk with Kostaki later about the NFL and his Falcons last night. 45-24 winners over the Saints in New Orleans. It was the dome coming last night.
6: Right now I want to talk about nutrition. 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
6: Why not?
9: You have an American Pope. 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
10: 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The Pope's launching the Eucharist.
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1: 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It's Jess Hooker.
0: Hello.
1: Hello. There's Pat Godwin.
12: Hey, Chick.
1: Hey, man. There's Jeff Oskey.
10: Yes, sir.
1: Yes, sir. There's Ace Cosby.
17: Hello.
1: Hello. And hello, Tom.
6: Got a couple things I got to get to here. We were talking about the used car lot wavy arm guy that blows, whatever that is. You know what I'm talking about?
9: Yeah.
1: The wavy arm guy.
6: Apparently
1: blows.
6: On Family Guy, it's referred to, according to this letter, as the wacky, wavy, arm-flailing, inflatable tube man. We talked a little bit about the history of the tube man, but I was wondering if there was a Halloween one. Oh, yes.
9: There is.
6: There's a Halloween skeleton one. There's a Halloween ghost one. And then, as you suggested, there is a Halloween Frankenstein-like monster.
9: Can I get one for here?
1: Pull the trigger.
6: They're very nice.
1: Go.
6: But no.
9: You can get 6 feet or 20 feet.
1: 20! Go!
12: Gotta go 20.
1: Whole hog, baby. Okay.
6: Well, 20 feet. What? 20 feet is used car lock.
1: Here's the thing. No, yeah. Here's the thing. If you get the 6 foot, you're always going to want the 20 foot. Yeah. I'm just telling you.
9: Well, there's also 10, 14, and 18. We have options.
1: 20. Go whole hog.
9: Okay.
6: Now, does that come with the blowing device?
9: It does.
1: No, you have to sit there with a straw.
6: No, I just got suckered into buying something, and then when I got it, it didn't have the coupler device. I was so pissed. But that's neither here nor there. Let's move forward here with our letters. Chick McGee, do you have one over there?
1: Dear Bob and Tom Show, my name is Dennis. Hello, Dennis. Tom, we haven't had an update on Bernie the puppy yet. How much does he weigh?
6: Oh, wow.
1: Love your show.
6: He's at the vet this morning. I'll ask her
1: what's he doing? It's not spay time.
6: No. Bernie's getting his last set of shots today. Because he's a good little doggy.
9: Aw.
6: And he's learned to sit. I'm very pleased.
10: Has he gone in the doghouse?
6: Not yet.
1: And is the doghouse still in your house?
6: I still have the doghouse.
1: Is it in the house?
6: It's currently in the garage.
1: Okay.
6: Yeah. I got to get it back out for him.
1: Did you happen to ask Bernie if he was anti-vax or not before he got vaccinations?
6: Actually, no. He was wearing a T-shirt that said RFK Jr. has killed more people than Sirhan Sirhan.
1: I'm just telling you.
6: So apparently he's very pro-vaccination. I don't know.
1: I feel like this is my fault somehow.
9: We're out here
1: in the weeds with RFK Jr.
9: That's on you.
1: The best RFK ever, Tom. Best RFK ever.
6: The stadium?
1: Stadium. Redskins Stadium. Bob and Tom Show. Hey, Chick, my F-150 2023 still has keypad entry.
6: Oh.
1: I had an Explorer that had the keypad entry, and every day I miss it just a little bit.
6: That didn't go that far.
9: Yeah.
1: His 2023, he has keypad entry.
6: I'm saying that didn't become a pervasive aspect of automobiles and trucks.
9: That was a short time of just the keypad and the manual key.
1: Yes.
9: Before the fob
1: the
9: came.
1: The fob, yeah. My dad has a 24 F-150 and no longer available. You can put it in aftermarket.
6: Are there still cars that come with a traditional key?
1: Boy, you got me on that.
9: Does everybody's fob flip out a key?
12: Yeah.
9: Right?
6: An emergency key.
1: No,
10: mine starts with a key.
1: Both my cars.
9: Yeah, yours does.
1: The fobs.
6: What year is your car?
10: 17.
6: Okay, I'm asking if anything.
1: 1917?
10: Yeah. Yeah. That's an Edsel.
6: You go to the front and crank it like an airplane.
9: I can hit a button and a key like pops out of my fob.
1: I can pull my fob apart and there's a key inside.
9: Oh, okay.
10: Wait, you guys all have push start?
9: Yeah.
10: Oh,
9: My car's sick.
6: I'm just wondering
1: if you have the fob on you, you can start the car. You don't have to touch and unlock the door.
10: Well, very cool.
6: Yeah, no, we were talking about the two car key. Wait a minute, the two key car. because you didn't remember this, but it used to be. What was it? Was it one for the door and one for the ignition and one for the trunk?
10: The door, trunk, and glove box were all the same key, and the ignition was a different key.
9: Okay.
6: I don't even remember those days.
10: Yeah.
6: I'm glad they got that sorted out.
10: Yeah.
6: Is
1: do
6: it
1: you, have a, you have another leather?
6: Oh, I got plenty
1: letter?
6: Of
1: them. Leather letter?
6: I got to see Tim Cavanaugh and Emo Phillips Saturday night. It was a great show. By the way, Tim is going to be at the Copley Theater in Aurora Saturday, October 24th. He did have a nice song about neutering a dog yesterday, and we got a letter from someone who was actually on the way to the vet. This comes to us from Sue and Mark. On our way this morning to drop off our dog at the vet's office to get him neutered, we heard the song about a dog singing the blues after being neutered.
9: Aww.
6: Timing is everything. Well, thank you, Sue and Mark. I certainly appreciate your listening. Also, got this letter regarding moving cars. We were discussing. Yeah. We had a good letter from a guy
1: who, as opposed to park cars.
6: His I forget which kind of car he had, but the key got so worn down it would start any. I believe it was any Dodge product. So that he would take his various friends and just they'd be in the store. He'd move their car.
10: Yeah,
6: they'd come out looking for it. Always funny. I had a Yugo. We found four high school linemen that could actually pick up the car. We'd pick it up and plant it in the school's mulch or in the landing of the gym. Great times. Well, thank you, Darren. The Yugo is not large.
10: No.
1: And very light.
6: Yeah, apparently. You get four guys to actually pick up an automobile and then put it inside by the gym. That's very funny. Are you out of letters over there?
1: No, I got this one. You want to go?
6: Yeah.
1: Dear Bob and Tom Show, Tom likes a bagel and an egg. And the, what was it, Alexandria, Virginia, you had a Jerusalem bagel.
6: It's a Jerusalem bagel. It's a more slender bagel, but it's oblong.
9: Yeah.
6: About 6 inches at its largest length. And it's got enough room to pop a couple of poached eggs in there and a little salsa. It was delightful.
10: It's the king of all bagels.
6: Oh, very good. The Jerusalem bagel. And once again, Pat Godwin, the Jerusalem bagel comes sprinkled with
12: Jesus of Nazareth.
6: I never will stop loving that joke. I may be the only one.
9: I tested my recipe for Jerusalem bagels last night. So, I have six of them in my car right now.
1: Whoa. This is from Eric in Eugene, Oregon. Eugene?
9: Oh, wow.
1: Put down that axe. This is called a K-H-A-C-H-A-P-U-R-I. Kachapuri?
9: Yeah.
1: A Turkish or Georgiana bread that is layered with cheese, herbs, eggs. Hooker the cooker might know what this is already.
6: It looks like a kind of a ping pong paddle with a short handle on it.
1: Yeah, it looks like a tennis racket head.
6: But and it's bagel-like, I assume. Is there bread underneath the
9: egg?
6: There
9: is. It's a thin layer of bread. It's,
6: okay.
9: It's almost like a pizza crust, kind of.
6: Hmm. Yeah, but it's got sides on it. Imagine a small baby swimming pool.
9: Yes.
6: But
9: that is what I'm imagining.
6: No, is that valid?
1: No.
6: Yeah, in other words, the bagel doesn't have, the bagel has a giant hole in it.
9: Yes.
6: The Jerusalem bagel. That's got a floor
9: has a
6: on
9: bottom.
6: It.
9: It does.
6: A floor.
9: Mm-hmm.
6: But boy, does that look delicious.
1: The Jerusalem bagel has a hole in it for the egg?
9: Yes.
6: Huh. It's just imagine if you took a bagel and stretched it out.
1: Right.
6: But it's a little bit thinner, the one I had. I don't know what the.
1: But the hole's still circular.
9: No.
6: It's not oblong. It's oblong.
1: It's oblong as well.
6: Yeah. Imagine taking a bagel and going, Mart, like that.
1: That seems like a ring. a bagel ring.
6: I feel like I could get more feedback of a positive nature from my dog, the dumb one. We're going to come right back.
1: How can I not take that personally?
6: With Pat Godwin at the keyboard. And a delightful story.
1: And Pat Godwin's hairdo coming up.
6: Oh, good. And it is coming up.
12: I think I've toned it down a little
6: bit. Very poofy. we're in the O'Reilly Auto Parts Studios. Hope you can come back here with us. 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
21: I called Jack Joseph for help last fall. See, I'd been listening to the radio and heard Alice Cooper singing his catchy song called School's Out. Uh-huh. Well, I assumed he meant my school. I didn't show up for my final exam, and I flunked out. But my attorney, Mr. Jensen, explained to Mr. Cooper's attorneys how this would prevent me from becoming a doctor and making millions of dollars over my lifetime. Thanks, Jim.
20: That man is just one of dozens of clients I have helped. Just listen to this young couple who came into my office with a sad story.
22: Well, rock music ruined the reputation of my girlfriend and me. We grew up in a small town and dated all throughout high school.
23: We always behaved very modestly in public and had planned to save ourselves for marriage. Until we became the talk of the town. Tell him, Jack.
22: You see, Diane and I were outside the Tasty Freeze, minding our own business, sucking down a chili dog.
23: And his hands were not between my knees. Johnny Cougar ruined our reputation. Couldn't walk down the street without people snickering and pointing after that song came out.
20: But now life goes on for Jack and Diane. Yeah. Thanks to our out-of-court settlement, they were able to move to a slightly larger town with larger fast food chains and less nosy neighbors. I'm just here to help people get what's coming to them. If you thought Saturday night really was all right for fighting, contact my office. Or if you thought Pat Benatar really wanted you to hit her with your best shot, just pick up the phone and call me. Did you hear Rock You Like a Hurricane on the radio and immediately evacuate your home? Well, I'm your guy. Perhaps you had a loved one who took the Van Halen song Jump a little too literally. Give me a ring. There is no reason for you to suffer any longer. I have helped a hotel detective who was out of sight get his job back, as well as a banker lady who was sure all that glittered was gold. And recently, I helped this victim of a stalker.
24: I got real creeped out every time I heard that song by the Police, Every Breath You Take. I realized he was singing about me. Every move you make, I'll be watching you. Creepy. Jason Jorgensen was able to get me a nice settlement. Plus, he got that guy ticketed for impersonating a law enforcement official. Oh. The Police? Hell, it turns out they ain't even real cops. Jackie sure helped me.
20: Don't let rock and roll ruin your life any longer.
19: The law offices of Joe Johnson do not accept any cases which may end up in an actual court of law. Any settlements awarded are subject to Costa Rican taxes as well as a 3-year waiting period pending counter litigation. Joe Johnson will not be held responsible for any death threats, public mockery, or yard jobs which occur before, during, or after filing lawsuits.
20: Call the law offices of Joe Johnson today.
19: Phone number withheld due to pending litigation.
25: And now, from the Bob and Tom Archives, we dust off another classic. classic. A moment of frivolity.
6: Dear Bob and Tom, I wanted to write about the guy who cut off his underpants in a restroom. That would be me.
1: The guy.
6: You guys were ripping him up, but I think it's more common than you might know. I have also had to get rid of my underwear in a restroom. Really? They were giving me a killer wedgie, and I couldn't stand to wear them all day. This is from Catherine. In Cincinnati.
26: Hello.
6: Kinky.
1: Work it.
6: Dear Bob and Tom, you were
27: talking... That's all she wrote?
2: Yeah.
3: I'm with her on
2: Come
3: that.
2: On, Catherine.
3: I'd rather go commando than have a wedgie all day.
1: Well, then why do you wear thongs?
2: Well, that's not like a wedgie.
3: Once you wear...
2: But if you start with it in there, it's okay.
1: I want that on my tombstone. If you start with it in there, it's okay.
3: No, I don't wear a thong every day.
2: Mm-hmm.
6: Your chick has a thong that says, is it in yet?
2: Oh, wow. That's so sad.
1: Funny
2: yet
1: man.
2: Very funny.
1: What a funny man you are.
6: Dear Bob and Tom, you were talking about underwear today in your show. It reminded me about something that happened to me. I was dating two women at the same time.
1: Atta boy.
6: They both knew about this and seemed okay with it until one of them
1: seemed okay.
6: Yeah, one of them apparently,
2: in his mind,
6: apparently
2: okay.
6: left her panties in my bed to be discovered by the other. Do you think this was done on purpose?
3: Yes.
6: Christy, you want to take
3: Absolutely.
6: That?
2: Absolutely.
6: Dear Bob and Tom, my husband has to cut off and burn his underwear.
2: Oh, wow.
1: Dear Bob and Tom, my husband is a natural disaster area. Receives federal funding because...
6: Oh, I see. Occasionally, he'll have to stop his truck and sprint into the woods. This guy must have some severe bladder issues.
2: You know, the vibrations of the road all day, Tom, have a tendency to stimulate.
1: Occasionally, he has to stop his truck and run into the woods?
3: And you yelled at me for doing the story that I opened the
1: show. Don't over-the-road truckers
2: have... Well, he wasn't huffing it. He just got rid of it.
1: don't truckers have little bathrooms in their cabs and things? Or,
2: what?
1: Or is that what
2: I wouldn't be surprised if they do, but not every truck has that.
1: Little sanitary toilets?
6: Dear Bob and Tom, I was watching my little sister pitch softball, leaning forward on my knees, sitting in the bleachers. Little did I know I was displaying a little plumber's crack.
1: Oh, okay.
2: That's okay. That's good for the morale of the people in the stands.
6: Uh-huh.
3: Well, depends.
2: I hope not.
6: My fire chief was coaching the game at an adjacent diamond. He snuck up behind me and gave me a wedgie over the top of my head.
2: Ow!
3: What?
2: Man, that's some big underwear.
3: Way.
6: They were ripped beyond recognition. I cut off both sides, removed them, and hung them in the rearview mirror through an open window. I am proud to say those undergarments still hang from the rearview mirror of a publicly owned vehicle.
2: Really?
6: From an anonymous firefighter. Thank you very much.
1: Well, I think it's obvious your fire chief is in love with you. I think that's obvious.
2: Yeah.
6: Now, Christy had a story.
2: 24 on, 24 off just isn't enough.
1: I need you all the time, honey.
2: I need you all the time.
25: 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This is Bob and Tom Radio.
6: With us in the studio, comedian Emo Phillips. Emo is here with us.
4: I have two CDs, mm-hmm. No, one CD, but it's a double.
6: Yeah.
4: I had two albums, which became very scarce in the 90s because of that whole skeet shooting craze. And now they're on one easy to burn CD.
2: Mm-hmm. Nice.
4: It's only $9.95.
2: Can't beat that.
4: You can't beat that. It's a bargain at half the price.
1: No, yeah.
4: it's good. There's no swearing on it.
2: No?
4: So you can pass them out to the kids next on what's the next holiday?
3: Thanksgiving.
2: Thanksgiving,
4: yeah.
2: Actually, Veterans
4: My childhood
2: Day.
4: Obesity. Yeah. Mm-hmm. Yeah, I'm excited about Thanksgiving.
2: You are.
4: I'm going to see my mom.
2: Nice.
4: Well, I got to go up to the attic anyway.
2: Wow.
4: I'm having two Thanksgivings this year. I was in Canada in October. I guess they started abusing their Indians 6 weeks early. I like Thanksgiving. There's always like a 600-pound aunt, you know, like with a mustache and a boil, and she gives you a big sloppy kiss. But mm-hmm. when you try to go further with her... she's a tease.
6: Emo Phillips is our guest, and I just wanted to mention those classic albums from Emo, now available on his website, because those are terrific. Emo is one of the greatest writers in American comedy and a terrific stand-up, and he's graced us with his presence this morning. I want to get momentarily serious. Emo was one of the first guys ever to come in here that had posted video on a website many years ago before I'd ever heard about that. And Emo walked in one day and said, oh, yeah, by the way, I've got this video on my website. And, of course, now everyone does that all the time.
2: Mm-hmm.
6: Emo's been involved in a bunch of huge projects. And the Meet the Parents movie was based on a project that Emo had done. Let me ask you this, Emo. Have you ever considered doing any projects outside of the world of comedy?
4: I don't know. You know, Woody Allen once famously said in an interview that when you do comedy films, you're never sitting at the grown-ups' table. Of course, then he never would have met his wife. I never met Woody Allen. I used to live in New York. Sometimes I miss it so much I'll fill my humidifier with urine.
2: What else do you do? I mean, do you go to movies? Do you go to play video games? Are you
4: I was at the movies in L.A. And this is kind of a cool story. It was at the Sunset 5 Cinema, and I'm watching The Departed. It's like a midnight show.
2: Yeah.
4: And I turn around to tell the people behind me to shut up. It's Jack Nicholson and Leonardo DiCaprio.

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4: Hi.
3: There's Pat Godwin.
5: Hello.
3: We need to see Pat's hair here, Tom, quickly.
5: Okay.
3: We can't forget again. There's Jeff Oske.
6: Hey, friend.
3: All right. There's Ace Cosby.
7: Howdy.
3: Howdy do. I'm Chick. Hello, Tom. Let's take a look at Pat's hair. I don't know why it's this way today, but
5: It needs to be cut every month, and I'm about a month and a half in.
3: That's what it does.
5: It's a little.
7: There you go.
3: Yeah, yeah.
7: Well, you look like you should be conducting an orchestra.
3: You do
7: with Bugs Bunny. Remember that one?
3: Oh,
7: Bugs,
3: yeah.
7: Bugs has his ears tucked up. God, is that funny?
3: Leopold.
5: Go ahead, Jess. What are you going to say?
3: Leopold.
4: No, I mean, it's actually the headphones have done you some favors in the last hour because when we were in there before the show started,
7: you walked in. It was all puffy. It was great. Yeah, but I wish I had that much on top.
3: Just a mess.
7: Now I've got another letter here. Before we get to it, though, I just thought of something. We were talking about car keys, and
3: Your car key update. Yes, yes.
7: This is important.
3: I'm sure it is.
7: I don't know. Do most cars have these fob gizmos?
4: Yes.
3: I think so. I think our whole world is fobs now.
7: So that means there's less keying of cars. So there's a positive there.
3: Huh.
7: You ever get your car keyed?
3: I have not, but thanks for bringing that topic up and putting it out there.
7: Well, I'm just saying, I'm looking at the life as usual with a positive attitude.
3: Because, you know, there are some listeners, and I heard you guys talking about this off the air, about what listeners say to you when they see you in the wild. And say, You know the favorite thing that people say to me when they see me?
7: Uh-huh.
4: I can guess.
3: Hey, chick, F you. That's the favorite thing. They love saying that. I don't know why, but that's what they say.
7: Are they referees in the NFL?
3: And I go, thank you. Thank you very much. They could be. You want to get to that story?
7: In a minute, we will.
3: All right.
7: I got this letter here.
3: It's your world I'm living in.
7: I got me this letter sent to me.
8: Tom and I got to get over there and get some fresh horses right ahead. I'm going to rob that bank. Durango.
7: I can't even remember why we were talking about this. We were talking about famous misters yesterday.
4: We were.
7: And oh, I know, because it was the premiere of the great show, Mr. Ed.
3: Mr. Hockey. Isn't that Gordie Howe, Mr. Hockey?
7: Yeah.
3: I think it might be.
7: And there's that they always call him Mr. Touchdown. I forgot about that.
3: Mr. Softy, Mr.
7: Spock.
3: Mr. Peanut,
7: Mr. Magoo.
3: Mr. Coffee, Mr. Magoo.
7: Yeah, you came up with Mr. Coffee, the great Joe DiMaggio.
3: Joe Hooker. DiMaggio was not Mr. Coffee. He was the spokesman for Mr. Coffee. He would not come on screen and say, hi, I'm Joe, Mr. Coffee DiMaggio.
7: Well, that's because they wouldn't pay him enough.
3: I don't know. I think he might have been above that, you know? He had a lot of class. I saw Joe DiMaggio one time in a donut store. That's not me. That's
4: Seinfeld.
3: That's the Seinfeld. Go ahead, Tom.
7: Wow.
4: Wow.
7: For a second, I believed you.
3: I know.
5: I did, too.
4: Oh, that's so good.
7: My dad saw Babe Ruth at an old-timer.
3: I actually saw him play.
7: Yeah.
3: That's something,
4: Is that
3: Tom.
4: True?
3: That's really something.
7: Really.
4: Oh, wow.
7: Yeah.
5: Whoa.
4: That's wild.
3: You know, that's the
7: I
3: big
7: saw
3: thing.
7: Now, this is amazing. You're not going to understand. I saw Satchel Paige at an old-timers game.
4: I know that Satchel Paige is a baseball player.
7: But, I mean, he's...
4: Yeah,
7: Satchel Paige is in many ways the Michael Jordan.
3: They really knew how old he was. Satchel.
7: That's.
3: Have you seen some of the online AI enhanced? They've taken Major League Baseball from like the 20s and 30s and colorized it and slowed down. They do some slowed down thing with the rate of exposure.
7: Well,
3: the reason
7: old movies look like they're going at the wrong clip, it's right. Because the number of frames per second was
3: and they
7: like
3: of
7: four
3: course,
7: short.
3: They have
7: they
3: a
7: can,
3: way to
7: they can now AI it and make it go in the
4: oh,
7: normal.
4: Oh wow!
7: That's it's why just, you see the pictures of Babe Ruth and it looks really like he's has a funny walk and everything.
3: Sure he does.
7: Famous misters.
3: He was light in his cleats.
7: Mr. Pibb.
4: Mr. Pibb is a good one.
7: We forgot about that one.
3: Yeah.
7: Wayne Newton is of course Mr. Las Vegas.
3: Is it Mr. Las Vegas or Mr. Vegas?
7: I thought he was Mr. Las Vegas.
3: Okay. I know he locks the doors because this is the audience I've been waiting for.
7: Milton Berle is Mr.
3: Show.
7: Who? Mr.
5: Saturday Night, right?
3: Mr. Big Penis.
7: He is. Mr. Television.
3: Oh.
7: Charmin spokesman, Mr. Whipple.
4: Mm-hmm.
7: There's a lot of famous ones.
4: Mr.
7: But

0: Mr. Clean.
1: Yeah, Mr. Clean. I'm a big fan. But our letter writer points something out. They're very disappointed in me. You were talking about famous misters, writes Grant, from Elmore, Ohio.
2: Oh, I know what this is going to be.
1: I forgot about this guy.
3: Mr. Fister!
0: Oh!
3: Mr. Fister!
1: No,
2: I know it.
1: It's my understanding we are not allowed to feature the entire Mr. Fister broadcast.
4: I'm concerned we present the part we present.
0: Is... maybe a little behind the scenes. Is the O, that someone, the whatever that noise is?
1: That's Mike Mark.
0: It is? Okay, yeah, that's what I wanted to
1: do. He's our designated go-to.
4: And you know what?
0: Wait.
1: The victim of a...
0: Oh, okay. I didn't know what he was going to say.
4: He's very proud of that.
0: It's good.
4: Yeah.
1: Well, that's a Tommy Award-winning performance, mind you. Very good. Now, speaking of Tommy winning performances, we had an interesting news story yesterday. I'm a huge fan of the great singer and songwriter Michael McDonald. And Michael has been on our show a couple times. Great guy. I've read his autobiography is terrific.
4: Now, some would say you listened to the audiobook. You didn't read the book.
1: I listened to the audiobook. That's right.
4: I did as well.
0: It's good.
4: Some people look down on us, Tom, for not reading.
0: No,
4: we just listening.
0: That's wrong.
1: Are they familiar with Socrates and Plato?
4: I don't know.
1: Yeah, they didn't write it down either. But the point is, in this book, Michael talks about the fact that when he was 14 years old, he... impregnated his friend, and they had the baby, and they gave up the baby.
0: Yes.
1: And it was in the news over the weekend that that baby is now, 50-some years old? Something like that?
0: Yes.
1: And there's a photograph of Michael McDonald with this guy. And Michael, I think, classy movie says that the heroes of this story, the true rock stars, are the parents that raised the child.
0: I can't get over how handsome this guy is.
1: And the guy looks a lot like Michael. He's from St. Louis, which is where Michael grew up. And Michael McDonald, of course, of the Doobie Brothers. This guy's name is, interestingly enough, Michael Gosling. And
4: they got to call him Goose, right?
0: I hope so.
4: Is he in relation to Ryan Gosling?
1: You got me.
4: Am I muddying the water?
1: Yeah. Okay. he's a grown-ass man, as they say. And there's a nice photograph. Do we have the photograph of Michael and his the biological son?
4: He looks like somebody. He looks like...
0: He does.
4: Yeah,
0: he does.
4: You know what I mean?
2: Comedian.
0: He looks
4: Bill Engvall.
1: Wow.
4: Yeah.
1: He looks like a slightly heavier Bill Engvall.
4: Well, I don't know.
1: You are dead on.
4: You haven't seen Bill lately. Bill Engvall. Yep.
1: Absolutely. It's a good story. I mean, and I'm glad it seems to have a happy ending. And I kind of wonder if the guy has Michael's incredible singing voice. But, Pat, you have a little tribute, I believe, to this event.
5: You don't know me, but I'm your father.
1: Thank you very much.
2: 3 seconds stops.
4: Thank you very much.
0: It's good.
1: Very good, Pat. Now, coming up in sports.
4: Monday night football game, Falcons win. They're a juggernaut. Put them in the Super Bowl. Major League Baseball playoffs, we'll have an update. And... world record, from the world record desk, I don't know anymore. I really.
1: This is a great world record.
4: Yeah.
1: It's been in place for, 15 years or something?
4: Something like that.
1: Yeah, Guinness is celebrating the anniversary of a great world record involving a lady. I think you'll like it very much, Ms. Hooker.
0: Okay.
1: It's something you could take a shot at.
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1: Thank you very much, Prize Picks. Oh, by the way, the Mr. Gosling is 59 years old now, by the way.
0: Wow.
1: And his Michael McDonald's 14 years older. Now, coming up, we have more stuff from Pat Godwin over there at the music desk. And we'll also hear from Kostaki Economopoulos with our NFL update. He'll be in a good mood because he is a fan of the Atlanta Falcons. Also, interesting things in the world of news. We have an interesting world record, of course, but the oldest men in the world. And Sasquatch, did I get it right?
4: Sasquatch. Sasquatch. There's nothing you do that sounds more pretentious than you saying Sasquatch.
0: I know, but I love it.
1: He's the East Coast.
4: Stop. Just stop it. You're a regular guy.
1: The Sasquatch.
4: Why do you do this?
1: The Sasquatch family.
4: People should like you. Okay. I don't know why they don't.
1: That's all right. We are in the O'Reilly Auto Parts studios. 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

0: a dressy in black, blue and white. Hey, who's with me and worked with hard?
1: Hey, Barry.
0: Yo, buddy.
1: The song ended. Graber and I hit that pretty note. We went like this. We went, and what? The song was over.
0: That was our big finish, dude. Well, I heard that, but this is such a rocking song that I just got so excited. I want to keep playing it.
2: Oh, I can understand that. To pressure live radio and all, but
0: well, sure.
2: I don't think we can really continue this song unless our audience here sings along with us.
0: Who's with me? Who's gonna...

0: 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And work it hard all day.
1: I want to dress in black and white. And work it hard all day.
0: That's not bad for a bunch of heathens. Like maybe who are deaf.

0: 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Today's Bob and Tom show replay back to back to back. Next up, it's Bob and Tom After Hours. 4 hours of Bob and Tom archived classics and CD cuts on Bob and Tom Radio 24/7.
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2: Hello.
1: There's Pat Godwin.
3: Hey, chick.
1: Doing stretches, getting
3: yeah.
1: all loose?
3: Oh, all yeah.
1: All right. There's
3: big thing coming.
1: Jeff Oskay.
4: Hey, man.
1: There's Ace Cosby.
5: Hey, everybody.
1: I'm Chick. Hello, Tom.
0: Got this letter.
1: Yes.
0: And I forget how this came up yesterday. But, comes to us from Abilene, Texas.
1: All right.
0: Rocky writes, Dear Bob and Tom Show, you were talking earlier about when you start drinking. Jeff Oskay said noon. I start at 5 a.m. when the show starts. By 7 a.m., you all look handsome and Jess looks more beautiful. And your jokes are much funnier. At 9 a.m., I sign off and take a long nap. Well, thank you very much, Rocky.
1: Well, he must be a third shifter or something, right?
0: Who knows?
1: Maybe. I don't know.
2: Yeah.
0: Maybe just a major alcoholic.
1: Rocky from Abilene.
0: We appreciate it very much. We're going to head over to the sports page. Is that correct?
1: Bijan Robinson. And remember what we learned last week about Bijan Robinson?
0: He has his own, what, salad dressing?
1: Dijon mustard.
0: Okay.
1: Bijan mustard. He led the Falcons a dominant win over the Saints last night in New Orleans. He rushed for 145 yards and 2 touchdowns. Falcons won 45-24 on your Monday nighter. And the NFL has finished its review of 2 Sunday incidents between officials and players in the NFL, less than 24 hours after the National Football League Players Association demanded the league hold officials to the same standards as players. Line judge Jeff... Okay, now this is about the referees cursing at the players instead of the players.
0: Yeah, I saw the video.
1: This has nothing to do with these gentlemen's, the referees' names, okay?
0: Okay, I got it.
1: There's one referee named Adrian Hill, and the other referee is a line judge, Jeff Seaman.
2: You know what? You could have left that out.
3: He would have laughed.
1: You got to say your name. He's got to say his name.
0: Last time I saw a Hill of Seaman was at the...
1: Seaman.
0: Ramrod's Lounge.
1: Seaman, league official since 2002, drew his penalty. He was suspended for 2 games. Late in the Giants' 36-24 win over the Cardinals after a flag came out on Giants... No flag came on the cornerback for the Giants, Drew Phillips, for contact with tight end Trey McBride. McBride was arguing with the no call. A sideline camera showed Seaman appearing to shout,
3: yeah.
1: Yeah, twice.
4: Oh, multiple times.
0: Yeah.
1: And then Trey McBride, the player, yelled back, you're ruining the game. That's all he said. So the official was suspended for 2 games. There you go.
0: Wow.
2: That's not that's not a thing. They don't curse at each other, right?
1: The referees and the players?
2: Yeah.
1: Yeah, I think they do.
2: Oh. Okay.
1: Yeah. Yeah. I would imagine.
0: But I mean, this is the lesson in lip reading. This all began, was it the Thursday nighter?
2: Yeah.
0: With the very clear.
1: Mike McCarthy, head coach of the Steelers. And,
0: yes.
1: Aaron Rodgers having an argument.
0: Yeah, he very clearly said, what an A.H. Mm-hmm. referencing Mr.
1: What
0: Rodgers.
1: What an effing A.H.
0: Yeah.
2: Oh, wow.
0: So Mr. Seaman was the one who was.
1: And Adrian Hill that okay. got 1 game.
0: Mr. There. Seaman, I want to be sure it wasn't.
6: Mr. Fister.
2: Oh.
6: Mr. Fister.
1: It was not. You're right.
3: Next time, just change the last name.
1: Yeah. I know. But look how happy he is.
3: He is very happy.
1: Well, I can't, true. I can't deprive him.
2: No.
0: You're
2: a good friend.
0: If your name was Seaman, wouldn't you just change it?
7: It's his last name.
0: I know, but I mean.
2: No. I mean, I never thought about changing my last name.
0: Hooker?
2: Yeah. I mean, it's, yeah.
0: Yeah, but I mean, wait a minute. Hooker and Seaman. Never mind. You're going to need Mr. Rubber. Never
1: mind. Major League Baseball playoff yesterday. White Sox beat Cleveland 4-3. White Sox 2-0 lead in that best of five. And the Tampa Bay Rays beat the Yankees 5-2 last night. There's no joy in Gotham. The Yankees might be eliminated. Tampa holds a 2-0 lead in that best of five. And this afternoon, 6 o'clock Eastern, Dodgers and the Braves. in Atlanta, and then 9:30 tonight from San Diego, the Brewers and the Padres, Milwaukee.
4: Define what is you, you, know, you said. You said 6 o'clock in the afternoon.
1: Is 6 o'clock Eastern.
4: What is your definition of afternoon? What do you
1: afternoon is noon to six. Evening is
4: to six. Really,
1: six to midnight.
2: Oh wow, okay.
1: Isn't that the way it's always?
4: I don't know.
1: Been?
4: It's kind of loose.
1: Is it loose?
4: It's like a few
1: morning and before noon. Like, that seems
4: if,
1: like
4: if you say a few, it could be three, four, five.
1: What's
4: afternoon?
1: What
4: I would
1: are you
4: think.
1: Trying to do?
4: I'm just asking.
1: Six to midnight's not evening to you.
4: I was just asking how you define it.
1: I don't think it's me. I think it's society.
4: Really?
1: Okay, yes. Societies decide 6 to midnight is evening.
4: Then how come it's a sour, sours before 5, not 6?
1: I don't know what weird memory you're trying to make us all relive. But
4: you know, we missed yesterday. Do you know that yesterday was James Bond Day?
2: No, we were busy celebrating.
1: Having a fight about?
4: We were talking about Dr. No. The great,
2: oh, that's right.
4: And but because that was the debut of Dr. No back in whatever, 62 or something, yesterday, I didn't know until today, officially was James Bond Day internationally.
2: Nice.
4: You know, I'm sorry. I'm back to sports. What are you going?
1: A Talker research survey shows how important rituals are to football fans. Tom thinks this is interesting, so here we go. The poll of 2,000 NFL fans found out a third believe their game day routines influence the outcome of a game. That can't be correct.
4: Well, that's what that can't the survey found out.
1: A third of people feel that if I don't wear the right jersey, my team's going to lose.
4: That
1: seems ridiculous.
2: Time out. This is coming from a guy who will change his jersey mid-game if things aren't going well.
1: Well, yeah, but I know it doesn't have it. It makes me feel better. Oh, it doesn't have any outcome on the game.
2: Okay.
4: Then why do you do it?
1: It makes me feel better. I just said, like, coming in here makes me feel worse. See, it's a different... And yeah, I'm sure you have no idea why I feel worse when I'm here.
4: I just know that it's a big moral victory for
1: 30% me. 30% aren't sure if their rituals influence the outcome, but would rather not risk finding out. One in five have a specific game time, pregame routine they follow before every single game.
4: Now, do you do that?
1: No. Self-proclaimed diehard football fans are the most consistent with their traditions. 60% cited having at least one game day ritual they refuse to break.
4: You're a big Raiders fan. Do you have any particular game day things that you do?
5: Just picking out the jersey or whatever I'm going to wear.
4: The jersey? Okay.
1: The most common game day rituals are wearing a lucky item of clothing, 60%. Watching every game at the same location, 45%. Eating the same food or snack every game, 40%. One fan said, I wear the same lucky socks every game day and refuse to put them on until exactly 30 minutes before kickoff. I also eat the same meal, sit in the same spot on the couch, and keep the TV volume at 17 during the first quarter. Now, there's something I can get behind. I always have my volume on my TV an odd number. I have to.
4: There you go.
1: I simply must.
2: Okay.
4: Now, how about in your car?
1: Well, that doesn't have anything to do with the football game.
4: In my car.
1: That's my policy.
4: The thermostat has to always be an even number.
1: You know, it's no, I do not find it surprising. You're an even and I'm an odd. I don't find that surprising at all.
4: Mm-hmm.
1: Yeah. Let's see. This guy goes on. If we win, my lucky socks go straight into the lucky drawer and can't be washed until the next game. Another guy said, every game day I have to wear my unwashed lucky team jersey from two seasons ago, put my left shoe on before my right, and make a specific batch of spicy buffalo chicken dip exactly an hour before kickoff. And if my team starts to lose at halftime, I swap my sitting position on the couch and refuse to let anyone touch the remote control.
4: That's fun.
2: Also, maybe see a doctor. You might have something that needs to be diagnosed.
4: Some of these are a bit extreme.
2: Yeah.
1: I don't mind if you do it. You just have to realize that.
4: Okay, now do we have a special presentation available?
2: We do have something special. Chick, you got something in the mail the other day.
1: I did?
2: And as a part of my job, I open all of your mail.
1: That's right.
2: Everybody here that receives things, I open the mail and go
3: You'll
2: through
3: taste
2: it.
3: Taste the food
2: right,
3: for us.
2: Right, and make sure everything's safe.
1: You put them underwater and explode them.
2: Yeah, no. This is from Justin Stang. Justin
4: Stange. What's his last name?
2: Stange. S-T-A-N-G-E. Stange.
1: I wonder what it is.
2: He said he was going through some sports memorabilia and came across this and thoughts that since you were one of the biggest fans, he wanted to give it to you.
7: Open it off camera. That would be great, Chick. If you could set it on the floor so we can't get a visual of that, that would be fantastic.
1: Sorry, Scorsese. I'll get you.
3: There we go.
2: Can you see that? Aaron,
7: yes,
2: you got it?
7: Much better. Thank you.
4: It's a box. And what's inside?
3: A paper.
1: I've never seen this helmet.
2: Yeah, neither had I.
4: It's a beautiful NFL football helmet.
2: It is gorgeous. It's actually an autographed Alex Smith Redskins football helmet.
1: Oh, Alex does game day on ESPN. He's my boy.
2: Yeah.
4: That is a beautiful, it's a black helmet with the, is that the classic Redskins logo? I can't see.
2: That is. But it's a matte black with the Redskins gold. It's gorgeous.
3: That's stunning.
2: Are you going to try to put it on?
4: That is really beautiful.
2: Okay, we'll see.
4: Was that something that they would have worn for a special game?
2: He said he's never seen this before. Justin says, since he's such a fan of the Chickster, who else better to give it to? He said, thanks for being real, from the Bob and Tom Show to the Off the Air and Chick McGee Show podcast.
4: Okay.
3: Yeah. Oh, he is game ready.
4: Wow. Put me in, Coach. That is just gorgeous.
2: That looks great.
4: That is really nice.
3: Caught the ball.
2: He said he was one.
3: You got that right.
2: Yeah, with the pigskin picks, he was one game away from getting to pick against the Chickster last year.
4: Well, keep playing.
2: Yeah.
4: Pigskin picks, by the way, week 5 begins Thursday.
2: It fits well.
4: Beautiful helmet.
1: What's this guy's name?
2: Justin.
1: Thank you, Justin, very much.
2: And I'm going to read the PS. This is also coming from a Cowboys fan, in which I can't stand them myself. So he also hates the Cowboys, even though he's a fan.
4: Well, thank you for that.
8: What if I couldn't get it off?
4: That is a great, that is a beautiful present.
7: It looks heavy. Is it heavy, Chick?
2: It's a real, that's a real helmet. Yeah.
8: It's an actual helmet.
4: Just beautiful.
2: It is. It's one of the prettiest helmets I've ever seen. I don't know if I'm allowed to say that.
4: A flat black with the Redskins logo on it. That's Redskins very cool.
1: Helmets aren't pretty.
2: Oh, sorry. It is pretty.
3: That is a gorgeous helmet.
2: What's the faceplate thing called that goes across right there that's gold,
1: that's
2: too?
1: That's your visor?
2: Visor. Okay. Gold visor. I like it.
4: Very nice. Now, we'll get back to Chick McGee's sporting duties, but as I just mentioned, Pigskin Picks up and running from the Bob and Tom program, and we begin Week 5, Thursday night. We'll have our winner for Week 4 coming up either later today or tomorrow morning. We'll announce who that is. What you want to do is go to bobandtom.com/contest and make all your picks for the NFL. Just pick all the games. Don't worry about the spread. Last week's winner was Nick Britton, one of 5 that got 14 of 16 games. He was the tiebreaker. He won the tiebreaker. So get those picks in before the game starts on Thursday evening if you can. 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Chick McGee back at the sports desk. What else is happening?
1: A New Jersey man has won first place at the 10th annual Sasquatch Calling Festival. The festival, which is held in Whitehall, New York, attended by more than 5,000 people from across the country. Michael O'Connor of Pompton Lakes placed first in the adult division of the 26th Whitehall Sasquatch Festival and Calling Contest.
4: See, I don't buy this.
1: What don't you buy?
4: Well, did Sasquatch show up? If not, no winner.
1: Well, they have many, many of these calling contests. They're calling for different things.
4: I know, but
1: husband calling leaps to mind.
4: Don't they show up, though? Wouldn't that be?
1: Bird calling, duck calling. Yeah. Pig calling? Is there a pig calling? Why would you?
2: I don't know.
4: Oh yeah, so they're out there. Do we have any audio from the Sasquatch calling?
1: Oh God, I hope so.
4: Okay.
1: Oh, I like that guy.
7: Is that Josh?
1: What the hell is that? Rita Moreno?
2: That sounds like something else.
4: Wow. That guy's popular with the lady Sasquatches.
1: He really thinks he's doing something.
3: He's got to stop.
4: Obviously serving alcohol.
3: Oh, they like that.
2: Yeah, they like him. That must be real.
4: Holy hell. Is that the winner?
1: I don't know.
4: Well, that's great.
7: I don't mean to brag. I came in fourth place in the Sasquatch lookalike.
1: Isn't that nice?
4: So that's is it the Sasquatch or the Bigfoot? What is the
1: Michael O'Connor is your winner, and he's been the vocalist for a hard rock band called Michael's Splot, or Michael Splot, or Michael's Plot for 28 years.
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7: Yeah.
4: I don't know who won it, but slightly different. 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
1: 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By my count, two world records coming up.
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4: 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We're in the O'Reilly Auto Parts Studios. There's Jess Hooker.
5: Hi.
4: She's at the Incogni News Desk. There's Pat Godwin.
6: Hello.
4: Hello, indeed. There's Jeff Hoske.
7: Hey, man.
4: Hey, man. There's Ace Consby.
8: Hello.
4: I'm Chicken. Hello, Tom.
9: Hello, Chick McGee. We've posted some photographs of Chick holding this beautiful helmet that was gifted to him by Justin, was it?
5: Justin, yeah.
4: Officially, Justin Stange, S-T-A-N-G-E. Thank you, Justin, so much.
9: It is beautiful.
4: I really do appreciate it.
9: Check out those photographs.
4: Yes.
9: Now, we were in the middle of a Chick McGee Sports broadcast.
4: I'm just continuing to get misty over Justin and sending me this helmet. We're back on the air?
9: It is really nice.
4: Wait a minute. Hang on a second.
10: Stupid world record.
4: The world's oldest and second oldest men exchanged well wishes on their shared birthday yesterday, October 5th. Brazilian man, you want to give it a shot?
9: He's the world's oldest man. Is he the oldest one or the second oldest?
4: He's the oldest. Oahu Marinho Neto.
9: That's as good as I could do, certainly.
4: And Australia's Ken Weeks. Oahu, J-O-A-O, he turned 114, and Australia's Ken Weeks turned 113. They marked the occasion by sending homemade birthday signs to each other.
9: Bet it was a big font.
4: Yeah. Boy, what would your vision be when you get to be 100, huh?
9: My God. Do we have a picture of these two?
5: Oh, goodness.
9: Okay, the guy on the left.
4: Okay.
9: Okay.
4: Neither one of those guys are alive. Come on.
5: Yeah.
7: Oh, my gosh. The guy on the left, his ear is bigger than the other man's head.
5: Look how big his ear is.
7: Oh, my gosh.
9: Wow, that is a...
5: That's...
0: They look like they're dressed and propped up a little bit.
7: They're propped.
5: This is a Weekend at Bernie's situation.
4: Oh. Oh, Guinness World Records confirm that Neto and Weeks, born exactly 1 year apart, are the current oldest and second oldest men in the world.
9: Both running for office. Interestingly. Here in the USA.
4: Yeah. Neto, by the way.
5: They're qualified.
4: Neto is now the ninth oldest man of all time, being one of only nine to ever turn 114.
9: Not to be confused with my friend Bob Nedelicki, whose nickname is Neto.
4: The title of oldest man ever belonged to Yuriman Kimura of Japan. Well, I thought it was older than this. He lived to the age of 116 years, 54 days.
5: Oh, I would have said like 120.
4: Absolutely.
5: Yeah.
4: 120, 121.
5: The oldest guy? Yeah.
9: But and this is the only one they know of. I mean, there may be in some
4: bush somewhere.
5: Yeah. A tribe.
4: Yes.
9: Yeah. I mean, who knows? Away from all of the...
5: processed food.
9: Toxins that we have to deal with here.
5: That's why they say crackheads live so long. They don't eat the food. They're just... yeah. They're not eating any of the processed food. That's why they see old crackheads all the time.
4: What do you think of that,
9: This sounds like really good stoner logic. I have never heard that crackheads live long.
5: Oh. Yeah. They do, and they look young forever because they're not eating processed food. They're never hungry.
4: You know what women's problem are? They can't hold the smoke.
9: Who's that guy?
5: I don't know, but I like it.
4: Can't hold the smoke.
9: So can you put the photograph back up?
4: No, that's from Breakfast.
9: I'm speaking breakfast of possible urban legends or whatever.
4: Yeah.
9: Is it true that your ears keep growing?
5: Apparently.
4: I've heard your ears and your nose right? Keep growing, but your phone calls taper off.
9: Okay. Because the guy... I'm not sure which guy is the Portuguese guy.
4: Let's the Brazilian, let's give him a good eyeball. Which one's Australia?
9: Oh, wait a second.
5: Do you see their name? Yeah,
9: the guy on the left is looking at the card from the guy on the right.
4: Guy on the right is Australian.
5: That's cute. Okay.
4: The guy on the left is the Brazilian.
9: Okay.
4: Yeah.
5: Okay.
9: And the older dude, the guy that's 114.
4: Is on the left.
9: Is the Brazilian guy. Okay. Wow. But his ear is... about a third of the width of his.
5: It is.
9: It's huge.
4: It's almost a half.
5: It feels. It's like as big as my hand is what it looks like. Yeah. It's.
4: He can hear stuff that hasn't happened yet.
7: He can hear the ocean.
4: Yeah, all the time.
9: By the way, I think the younger guy, the 113-year-old, the card that he wrote to the 114-year-old is, in Portuguese says, "You're next." Well, that's a sweet story. Now, am I correct in saying, is the oldest living woman older than both those guys?
4: I think so, yeah. You get to that, and that's women are...
9: I think the ladies live a little longer.
4: Well, they're evil and can't be killed. That's why.
5: Single women live longer. Married men live longer.
9: Really?
5: Yes, that's how that goes. Women who are single live longer and happier lives, and men who have a partner live longer.
4: Oh, well, you know this one, Tom. Don't married men, though, they don't live long because...
9: They don't want to.
4: They don't want to.
9: That's the old joke.
4: Yeah, that's exactly
9: right. Don't bait me in that corner.
4: They don't want to.
9: Oldest living verified woman is 117.
4: There you go.
9: She was born in 1909, so born before World War I.
4: Whew.
9: Wow.
4: Yeah. Yikes. Yikes indeed. Shall we continue?
9: Think of how many presidents... Of course, she's in the UK, so it's just
4: I used to be able to know
9: a couple of kings. And,
4: okay, I was born during Eisenhower. Eisenhower, Kennedy, Johnson.
9: Nixon.
4: Nixon, yes, Nixon. Carter.
9: Nope, Ford. Nope,
4: Ford.
9: Ford.
4: Ford. The deal, right, the deal. Carter.
9: Ford.
4: Reagan.
9: Yep.
5: Bush.
4: Bush. Clinton, Bush. Obama.
9: You're getting close.
4: And
9: you're going to make it.
4: Trump.
9: Yes.
4: And, Biden and Trump again.
5: You got
9: your Biden.
4: How many is that, 20?
5: It's a lot.
4: That's a lot.
5: 12.
4: 12. A world record that's more than a decade old is getting some attention from Guinness. Danish runner M-A-J-K-E-N, Macon? Sichlau, S-I-C-H-L-A-U, still holds the women's record for the fastest 100-meter dash wearing high heels. And Tom and I got to talk about this a couple days ago. Good runners, I think, only run on your toes. You don't
9: really need your heels.
4: At least for
9: the 100-meter dash.
4: The sprinting part. She set the record in Copenhagen in 2015, 13.557 seconds. She was 22 and a former track athlete, and her heels were nearly 4 inches high. She beat the previous women's record by almost a full second, and nobody has beaten that time since.
9: And it was like a year later they came out with her Nike, the Air Stiletto. It's badass.
4: There's a gentleman.
9: They do make, high heeled sneakers?
5: Nike does. They're called Sky Highs. I have quite the collection, actually.
9: Really?
5: Yes.
9: Really?
5: Yeah, I love them. I know, I never wear them here because I'm afraid you guys are going to make fun of them.
9: So it makes you a little taller?
5: It does make me taller, yeah.
7: How big a heel?
5: I bet you it's a full 2 inches, but it's a wedge, so you don't see it on the outside. It's called the Nike Sky High. Yeah.
4: By the way, Usain Bolt's 100-meter record, 9.58 in 2009.
5: Whoa. And hers was what?
4: 13.55. Germany's André Ortolf. holds the men's record after running 100 meters in high heels for 12.82 seconds. Back in 23, it'd be easy to run 100 meters in high heels because the heel would not have any part in hitting the ground.
9: Yeah,
4: other than a...
5: Have you wore high heels?
4: It looks sexy, maybe.
5: Okay.
4: All the time. In my brain, I'm wearing them right now. There she is.
9: But this led me to do a little exploration.
0: She's going pretty fast there in the video.
4: It's fast. 13.5 for 100 meters is...
5: Yeah.
7: They got a picture of Harvey Weinstein at the start.
5: Yeah, exactly.
7: They're running from.
5: Yeah.
9: What's interesting is I did a little research. The origin of high heels, they were made for men.
4: Huh?
5: Yeah, I'm not buying this.
4: Yeah, me either.
5: I read this story.
9: Do you want to share it?
5: Yeah,
9: with
5: I can. I'm going to keep it to myself. High heels have been around for centuries, but their invention had more to do with function than it did fashion, according to Elizabeth Smekelheck, director.
4: Who? Smeckle Hack.
5: It's Smeckle Hack, actually. Director and senior curator at the Bada Shoe Museum.
4: Bada.
5: High heels were originally invented in the 10th century by Persian cavalry soldiers to secure their feet in stirrups while riding horses and shooting arrows.
9: See, it makes sense.
4: I knew it had something to do with stirrups.
5: I think the boys just wanted to wear high heels.
4: I just think they wanted to feel pretty. Yes. I believe that.
5: Yeah.
4: Have you ever had high heels on, Tom, at any point?
9: We had to do those photographs and drag.
5: Yeah.
4: And yet they had you wear high heels for that?
9: Yes, if you were doing some full-length shots.
4: Mm-hmm.
9: Yeah, Bob and I were both. We did a billboard.
5: Did they actually fit, or did you just have to, like, stick your toes in them?
9: Did you feel
4: sassy?
9: Do you remember we had, I forget the guy's name, he's a drag guy. He came in here, he was really funny. And he was talking about how he had to fly to Atlanta because there was some shoe store there, I guess where all the NBA guys go. They specialize in very large footwear, including for the ladies. And this guy was a pretty big guy, and he wore like a size 16 high heel. So, kind of cool. Nice guy. Very funny.
5: Yeah.
9: High heels originally for men.
5: For men.
9: Makes sense. They would.
5: And their stirrups.
9: Yeah. Weren't they actually called stilettos?
5: Oh, yeah. By the late 18th century, heels became almost exclusively associated with women and over time became a symbol of femininity, with the biggest innovation coming in the 1950s with the invention of the stiletto.
9: There we go. Huh. Isn't the stiletto originally a knife?
5: Oh, I don't. Well, isn't that like would
9: a,
5: make sense.
9: Isn't like a switchblade knife called a stiletto?
4: That sounds right.
0: Yeah.
5: I think to be a stiletto, it has to be super thin and maybe even like 3 inches tall. Like stiletto is the highest.
9: So, but I'm assuming the stiletto shoe is named after the stiletto knife.
5: Right.
9: And they couldn't call them horseshoes because that was taken already.
4: That's right.
9: I'm not sure.
4: So they would have to say which horseshoes? Horseshoes or man horseshoes?
9: Yeah. But they were high heels originally for men.
5: Do you guys have, do you like high heels? Do you like women in high heels or is that a thing?
0: Tom's saying that
5: it's associated with whores made me wonder if
9: horses. I didn't say whores.
5: Oh, I thought you said whores. Oh.
4: Yeah, I thought you said whores too.
9: No, it says they were developed for cavalry soldiers to secure their feet in stirrups. That was the original development of high heels.
5: Hmm. Gotcha.
9: I know, not with whores. Okay. Although many whores.
0: I thought you said horseshoes.
9: That does add a certain pizzazz to your favorite whore.
5: Right.
9: Now, when we come back, do you ever heard the song High Heel Sneakers?
5: No.
9: Really? Oh, it's great. Put on your red dress, baby. Wear your wig hat on your head.
4: No one's ever heard the song.
5: Oh, okay.
4: Except Tom. Yeah.
9: You've heard it, Ace? Thank you very much. It's a classic.
4: See?
9: I think you'll love it. Coming up, Kostaki Economopoulos with our NFL update. I'll remind you real quick, Pigskin Picks. 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We'll be back in a couple minutes. 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
15: Dateline Bloomington, Indiana. A man who had allegedly burglarized a home and stolen a car died a short time later when he crashed into a cemetery's locked gate.
16: Oh, my.
15: Ooh. Monroe County Sheriff's Detective Brad Swain said investigators speculate that the man who had passed an off-duty police officer in a marked squad car feared officers were pursuing him and may have tried to hide in the Clear Creek Cemetery. It appears the man tried to drive through the cemetery's locked gate at a high speed, making the impact fatal.
14: Man.
15: Police speculate he may have intentionally driven into the gate, thinking he could break it, or just didn't see the gate and crashed into it. The man was dead behind the wheel.
16: Oh, my.
5: Ugh.
15: It's kind of like your car breaking down in front of a mechanic.
11: Almost, yeah.
15: Hardly worth going home.
16: Yeah.
15: I'm already here.
5: Hardly worth going. My.
15: But this begs the question, Christy Lee.
5: What?
11: What's that?
15: Why the cemeteries have fences and gates around them?
11: I guess
5: people don't go in.
11: Disturb the graves.
15: Tip over headstones.
11: Or to keep the ghosts in.
5: Right.
15: It's because people are just dying to get in.
16: You know.
11: Come on.
5: Are you going to jump in there with the story you were reading us?
11: I was just saying, should I share my death story from Salt Lake City, Utah?
16: Oh, Lord.
5: Oh, my God.
11: Ready? A dead man had one final earthy act before moving on. Fire officials said the 600-pound man was being cremated when his body fluids were too much for the oven. The body fluids seeped onto the floor and ignited, causing a fire at a funeral home in Salt Lake City. These fluids could be very flammable, says a fireman from Salt Lake City, sort of like a grease fire.
5: Oh, my God!
15: Oh, the fat from his body?
5: Yes.
16: Nice, huh?
11: 600-pound man being cremated. Oops.
15: So if you live downwind from the crematorium, does it smell like barbecue?
5: Oh, Tom.
16: What a great question. Wasn't that a great question, Bob?
13: Good question.
11: Probably not.
16: Thank you, Geechee. Good question.
11: No, probably not.
15: That never occurred to me.
16: That's why I lost.
11: That probably didn't occur to them either.
16: I don't want to think about that.
15: Are they going to have to get a special?
11: They probably have to have a special oven for those who are, I guess, big and tall.
15: Self-basting.
16: Big and tall urns. Are your ashes spilling over a standard urn? Well.
11: Wow. I never thought about that. Large people.
15: Like now, so the story before where the guy drives into a cemetery gate.
11: Yeah.
15: Do you think someone will put one of those little flowered crosses there?
5: I had a friend. Oh, my gosh.
11: Marking it. Yeah.
16: That could be a Star David.
5: I had a friend once who was riding a motorcycle and missed a turn.
16: Really?
5: And fell. And it was there was a cemetery that did not have a fence. And this is, God is my witness, he ended up in an open grave.
16: Yeah.
5: And
11: he did?
5: Woke up. Yeah. And woke up, didn't know where, he thought he died. Didn't know what was going on.
11: He fell in a hole.
16: And you said he knew you?
5: Yeah.
16: Well, that explains.
11: That's creepy. Mm-hmm.
5: Oh, can you imagine?
16: I can't stand it anymore.
5: Oh, thank you. Sorry. I didn't date this person. I just knew him.
16: Mm-hmm. Oh, I know you, and I'm thinking of that every now and then.
5: Thanks.
16: Wow. I'm kidding, sweetie.
15: What's the old joke about the
16: 88-year-old
15: Polish airplane crash? 10,000 people were killed. They're still recovering the bodies. The plane crashed into a graveyard. Sorry.
16: Something like that.
11: Yeah. It's kind of in that vein.
15: Uh-huh. Okay, I like your idea, though, the extra large urns.
16: Hi, I'm Big Ernie. From Big and Tall
11: and
16: Ernie.
11: Big Ernie's extra large caskets and urns.
17: And now, from the Bob and Tom Archives, we dust off another classic. classic. A moment of frivolity.
15: With us in the studio, comedian Emo Phillips. Movies, video games. You don't strike me as being a video game.
18: No, I don't like the video games that kids play. Mm-hmm. You know, I think kids should play authentic games.
11: Yeah.
18: You know, like when you ever play the bug game on long car trips? You stick your head out the window and open your mouth and see how many bugs you could swallow. Once I swallowed like 100 in 2 minutes, and my sister's all, "Ooh, you cheated!" You know, because they were in that bird. Show me the rules.
15: Emo Phillips is our guest. I know that you write all the time, but what else do you do? Do you have any hobbies, anything of interest that we haven't covered?
18: What do I do? Wait, I'm on. Sorry, I couldn't hear myself.
15: Oh, that's okay.
18: Thank you. As they say, speech separates us from the animals, and electrified, amplified speech from the Amish.
11: Yeah, that's true. Uh-huh.
18: Hobbies. I don't know. I don't really have any hobbies.
11: No, you don't collect anything. You don't.
15: You play the clarinet, I know that.
18: Play the clarinet. Mm-hmm.
16: And enjoy it.
18: I like to go to jazz clubs.
11: Uh-huh.
18: Nothing I like better than listening to some pothead practice scales for 6 hours.
11: Yeah. Mm-hmm.
15: I'm having trouble envisioning you as a human being, Emo. You're such an odd. I mean, let me. Let me. I mean,
5: you have such a way with
11: you.
5: Me.
11: Mean?
15: Let me rephrase that.
11: Daily activities.
15: Yes, I'm sorry. I have trouble envisioning Emo
11: on a day to day basis.
15: Yes, in a grocery store. As a homeowner, I can't imagine you buying a car.
18: Oh, I was at the Chrysler dealership pricing cars, and they grabbed away my spray paint. Don't get me started on supermarkets.
11: No, oh, really?
18: I was at the produce section. I thought, okay, is this a good melon or a bad melon? And I thump it, and this stuff spurts out, and it goes on the floor, and this old lady slips and cracks her head. I thought, bad melon.
11: Yeah.
15: Now, Emo, you mentioned that you live in Greater Los Angeles now.
18: Los Angeles.
15: Are you an apartment dweller or a homeowner?
18: I have a house.
15: Sex, I just can't imagine you getting it together to have a house.
5: Is it decorated?
18: Well, it's my mom's house. I'm living with her.
15: I
18: caught my mom going through my socks and underwear, and it tickled.
15: I know it. Now, we'll see, if it's a house, then you presumably you have neighbors. Do you get along with your neighbors? Nice neighbor?
18: I hate my neighbor.
11: Really?
18: You think you're weird. I phoned my neighbor, and I said, hi, it's Emo. I'm in bed trying to take a nap. I know it's an imposition. Could you turn down the stereo? You'll find my front door unlocked.
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3: Fortune magazine has compiled a list of the 25 most envied people in the world. Folks who are too rich, too attractive, or just too well-connected for their own good.
11: So it strictly has to do with money then?
3: Well, some of the names aren't all that well-known. The number one finishers are Sergey Brin and Larry Page. Do you have any idea who they are?
11: No. Brin and Page, no.
3: They co-founded Google.
11: Yeah, those guys are doing all right.
3: The list, though, is dominated by celebrities, of course. Tiger Woods checks in at number two.
11: Yeah.
3: Gwen Stefani, Jon Stewart, and Chris Rock also are envied.
11: Gwen Stefani?
3: Mm-hmm.
11: Okay.
3: Although he's doing well now.
11: I wouldn't want to be Bill Gates either. Just because he has billions of dollars, he still looks like he's a total dork.
3: Yeah, but he's really bright, and he does a lot of great things for humanity.
11: He's bright when it comes to computers after that. I'm sorry. There's not much. I don't think there's much.
15: Bob probably has a much more extensive collection of porno than Bill Gates.
11: Yeah, no
15: kidding.
11: Yet
15: Bill could afford the best one in the history of the world.
3: Bill could afford to have his live.
11: He could have it performed right there in the bedroom. What are you talking about? Hey, you move over a little bit.
15: I just had a really scary thought. Bob Kavoyan, billionaire.
3: Wow.
15: Can you imagine? You'd have to go to a different state where there were different laws.
11: Tom,
15: you'd have to leave the
3: country.
11: I would have my own island with my laws.
15: T-shirts that said 18. Is only a number.
11: Smoking encouraged. Yes.
3: Oh, yeah.
15: I'm sorry. You can't enter my country if you don't smoke.
11: Oh, you can come in. We'll get something in your mouth.
15: Is there someone on the phone that I see?
11: Oh, my mistake. Morning, Bob and Tom Show.
21: Yes, this is Jerry Jones, owner of the Dallas Cowboys.
15: Oh, hey, Jerry.
21: I heard you reading a list of names that people envied. I was quite curious where my name fell on the list.
11: Well, you know what? I think you're probably in the top 25 because you have that hot tub.
21: That's right. When you find the name, I would like to know my position. It may be tough to take your call as owner of the Dallas Cowboys. Because I'll be in a hot tub that seats 12 people shaped like Texas Stadium.
15: Now, Jerry, if you don't mind, when you get in the hot tub shaped like Texas Stadium, are you wearing any clothes at all? Do you wear a jock strap or do you wear a Dallas Cowboys jersey or are you completely naked?
21: 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Mm-hmm. A few of the coats that Michael Irvin left after we won 3 Super Bowls as owner of the Dallas Cowboys. Check the cards in the mail, by the way.
22: What card?
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22: Oh,
21: as owner of the Dallas Cowboys, I enjoy watching comedy. 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
4: She's at the Incogni News Desk. There's Pat Godwin.
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4: There's Jeff Oskey.
2: Hello.
4: Ace Cosby.
10: Hey.
4: I'm Chick, and hello, Tom.
9: We were talking about, before we get to Kostaki, real quick, we were talking about, can we get him tuned in? Maybe he can enjoy this as well. There he is. Hey, Kostaki. I see you've got your Falcons gear on. A big win last night. Congratulations. We'll get right back to you in a second. We were talking about the world record for the 100-meter dash in high heels. And Miss Hooker pointed out that you have several pairs of high-heeled sneakers.
0: I do, yeah.
9: But you're not aware of the famous song.
0: No, I don't know about the song.
4: It's a song. It's not a famous song.
9: Are you aware of the song by Tommy Tucker, Kostaki? High-heeled sneakers?
24: No, I don't think so.
9: I'm going to play it, see if you recognize a little bit of this.
25: Put on your red dress, baby. Lord, we going out tonight.
9: It's great.
0: I love it.
24: Wow.
9: It gets better.
25: Put on your
4: it would have to.
9: They're going to be going out tonight.
7: When does the better part start?
4: Well, where's the high heel sneakers?
1: I think it's right now.
9: Not yet.
25: With some boxing gloves, in case some fool might wanna find.
1: Must be in the second verse.
0: I love.
9: Yeah, we'll get to the high heel sneakers part.
4: Oh no!
1: We didn't get to.
9: You want to get the high heel sneakers?
4: Well,
1: the reason why you played it.
4: There you go.
9: Wear your wig hat.
25: Wear your wig hat on your head.
9: Do you have a wig hat?
0: I don't have a wig hat. I have some clip-in bangs. When I don't have bangs, I can clip in some bangs.
9: Wow.
0: Yeah.
9: That's cool.
0: Yeah.
9: I'm wear your wig hat on your head. Isn't that great? Kostaki. I just had to squeeze that in. Kostaki Economopoulos joins us from Los Angeles, California. He is our NFL correspondent, and he is also the proprietor of All Pro Lines, where you can participate, add a joke or two to the world of the NFL. Kostaki, I was saying earlier, as Chick pointed out, we had our first lesson in lip reading Thursday evening, but

0: Trey McBride got yelled at by an official who clearly yelled, F you, F you. Lost part of the story. The ref's name, Jeff Seaman.
1: Yeah.
2: We were reviewing that.
1: Yeah.
0: Yeah. At least we know why he's so angry. How do you survive middle school? That's real.
2: Yeah, exactly.
0: That's one of the only names you could think, boy, it'd be easier if I was just named Kostaki Economopoulos.
1: A lot easier.
0: Jeff Seaman. That's brutal. Yeah, the Falcons, I don't know if you saw, are going to the Super Bowl.
1: Yeah.
0: They're 2-0 with our starting quarterback. Whee! Falcons made it look easy in the Big Easy. Katrina did less damage in the Superdome than the Falcons. Oh, that's what happened.
1: Damn.
3: Too soon?
0: We heard a lot about, yeah, it's 20 years ago. No, it's not too soon.
1: It feels the anniversary of
0: the comeback game. We heard a lot about New Orleans Katrina. Look, I'm from the South. I love New Orleans, but it is a city that usually looks like it was just hit by some catastrophe. That's how it looks there. That's how it is every day.
1: Yeah.
0: I think the Falcons have a quarterback. The only way we'd be happier in Georgia is if sweet tea cured diabetes.
1: That would make people happy.
0: And are you like me at halftime? Did you think, thank you, baby Jesus? I hadn't seen Pat McAfee's face for several hours. I'm glad he's back in my life. Every day? Does he get no days off at this point? He's
2: the hardest working man in show business, I think.
0: It's a lot. It's a lot. He's great at what he does, but it's a lot. Michael Penix is expecting his first child. I guess the Penix works. It's good.
1: Yeah.
2: Who had a tougher middle school?
0: That's
2: a guy named Penix or a guy named Seaman?
0: Auto corrects to penis. That's a tough draw. And Chick, did you know you had a Greek quarterback?
1: Yeah, I think, and he likes to throw deep. I was aware. Yeah,
0: Ethan Kaliak. Played for the Commanders.
1: You dropped out in the last. Pronounce
0: Kaliakmanis. Kaliakmanis.
1: Kaliakmanis. I think. Yeah.
0: The biggest name in football.
1: Yes, that's him.
0: That's 11 letters in the last name. That's cute. That's cute. 11's cute.
1: Nice try. Yeah.
2: Right. How many you got, Mr. Economopoulos?
0: 13. Like a real man.
1: 13, that's baby.
2: Real, you know. Wow.
0: That's right. I can't even get a jersey from NFL.com. It's a 12-letter max. They're trying to keep a Greek man down.
3: Me either, Kostaki.
0: Is that right?
3: Yeah, they won't put my name on a jersey either, unless it's for...
1: Even though there are a couple of hookers in the league.
3: Yeah.
2: It was a guy named Fair Hooker.
3: Yeah.
1: Well, there's Malik Hooker now.
0: That's not fair.
3: I know.
0: Right? I can't even get Bijan Amopoulos, the name of one of my fantasy teams.
2: Did you know that his brother didn't make the team? He couldn't cut the mustard.
0: What?
2: Bijan.
0: Bijan.
1: No.
0: Oh, Bijan. Okay.
1: See, Bijan has his own.
2: I thought you'd know that Bijan literally does have his own mustard in all truth.
1: His own Dijon mustard.
2: Yeah.
0: He should.
2: He does.
0: He should. By the way, that's a whole different movie. Mr. Kaliakmanis goes to Washington, right? Very different. Usually when a Greek goes to Washington, it's to get a loan. That's how he... it's a tale as old as time, Chick. A Greek tries to come from behind. Come on!
1: Hi-yo!
0: The Colts saw it coming. The Commanders put all their good players in a Trojan horse. That's what happened. And when he was in, this is true, the emergency quarterback for the Commanders, Colson Yankoff.
1: Yes, the tight end, yeah. His last name's Yankoff.
0: They almost had to yank off in London.
1: Yankoff. Yankoff.
2: Wow.
1: He's been a couple of years now, I think.
0: Yeah. Colson Yankoff sounds like the name Deshaun Watson uses at a hotel.
1: Mr. Yankoff.
2: So does every team have a number four emergency quarterback?
1: Yep. Mm-hmm.
2: Well, that's interesting.
1: Do a little digging and find out who like it is.
0: It's a guy who played quarterback in high school. Do they
2: take a few snaps every week just in case?
1: I don't know about that. You'd have to ask the coaching staff, question. But I would think.
2: Wow. That'd be pressure.
0: Yeah.
2: I wonder what the best performance in the history of the NFL is for the number four QB. Mm. There's got to be some great story about a guy who's spent his whole career doing something else and he goes in and throws a touchdown.
0: Nothing for nothing, but the Falcons had their fourth string quarterback playing in the

0: second game of the season this year.
1: Got ugly in a hurry. Rams beat the Eagles. Philly went 0-12 on third down. This weekend, vegans at barbecues had more conversions. On Sunday, Jehovah's Witnesses had more converts. The metric system converted more Americans. Mike Pence converted more gays. More people in Mississippi just embrace Celsius.
0: All right.
1: 0-12. See, that's not very
2: converting. I, that was very funny.
1: Yeah, it's very, I enjoyed very that small very rate much. Of conversion.
2: I was hoping you'd get the gay one in there.
1: Josh Allen now holds the record for touchdowns scored by a Buffalo Bill, but on murders, he still trails O.J. Simpson.
3: Oh, sure.
1: He's two back.
0: Two back, yeah.
1: Travis Kelce is now seventh all-time in NFL catches, and he also passed Tom Brady to become number one in being out-earned by his wife. Right?
4: Yeah.
1: She's crushing him.
4: Oh, yeah.
1: Yeah, big. Much, much bigger earner. Coaches always covering their mouths with the play sheet. What's the scariest thing for an offensive genius? Is it the 300-pound monsters trying to kill the quarterback? No. Is the smartest, fastest defensive back? No. It's the lip readers out there. That's the scariest thing. Yeah. You can hide the playbooks. You can encrypt the headsets. But what about Marley Matlin up in the stands with binoculars? That's who's bringing this machine down. I don't understand. Cousins looking good means one thing in Las Vegas and a totally different thing in South Georgia.
4: Right? Cousins looking good.
1: In Vegas, it means bet on the Raiders. In Georgia, it means the wedding's back on. Cousins looking good. Lamar Jackson left the stadium in a walking boot. Aren't all boots walking boots?
2: Oh, good point, yeah.
1: It's a weird expression. Hopefully, he'll get upgraded to running boot here soon. Ideally, by Sunday, he's back in the scrambling boot. The Buccaneers are 0-4. This is different. Usually Floridians are sad because the HOA found out about the alligator. Mike Vrabel flagged for unsportsmanlike conduct, and this time by the ref, not his wife.
0: Oh yeah, that's not gone away yet. Yeah. No. Yeah.
1: I'm astounded that a guy who wears vests every day can get laid at all. He's in trouble somehow.
0: That's his look.
1: Getting laid too much. Maybe his wife buys him the vest because it's the only thing she can do to slow him down. Niners owner Jed York agreed to pay $140 for sex. Now he's fined $500,000. You see, women always end up costing more than you think.
4: Oh, that's the truth.
1: Usually if you pay $500,000 for sex, it's because you had two divorces. That's
0: funny stuff, Kostaki.
2: Well, wrap it up, our Greek friend. What have you got?
1: All right, let's see. This could be the closer. Where we go? The Vikings. The Vikings are 4-0. That's crazy, right? They're like Ron Jeremy, only successful because of their impressive D. Good night, everybody.
2: Thank you very much.
0: Big time D.
2: Kostaki, you on the road?
1: Yes, sir. A very memorable road weekend for me. This Thursday, a couple days, I'm doing Farmington, New Mexico. And then Friday and Saturday, Albuquerque, working for the first time in 20 years with a young lady named Caroline Ray.
2: She's your ex. I love Caroline.
3: Wow.
2: I've seen both you guys.
1: She's my baby mama.
2: I've seen both you guys doing your stand-up. Both terrific shows, so it'll be a double dose of great comedy.
0: I, for one, think it's about time you two kids got back together. That's all there is to it. You let me know how that goes.
1: No one's thought that for even a second.
0: I'm right here, and I'm someone. I thought it.
1: Nope. We do have a kid in college together, and we need some money, so we're going on the...
0: There you go.
2: That's this weekend in Albuquerque at Quezada's Comedy Club. Is that the name of it?
1: Quezada's. Michael Quezada is a longtime comic who was on Breaking Bad and is a big star in New Mexico. And he has a comedy club now.
2: That does sound like something that would be served at a Mexican restaurant.
1: Yes, I'll have the Quezada's.
2: I'll have the Quezada with more with extra laughs. And then I know you're going to be in Hillsdale, Michigan, Niles, Michigan, and Kalamazoo coming up November 5, 6, 7, and 8 for some great live stuff with Kostaki. So thanks, Kostaki.
1: Oh, and then more? The Super Bowl in L.A. in February with the Atlanta Falcons. That's
2: oh, okay. He's got his jersey on.
0: Why not?
2: Thank you very much, Kostaki Economopoulos. That does remind me, we got our Pigskin Picks competition up and running. Each week, a winner of a $500 gift card from Steven Singer Jewelers. Week 5 begins Thursday night. Go to bobandtom.com and root around. Have some fun. And go to the contest page and enter. Just pick the winners in the NFL. You could be like Nick Britton, who was our Week 3 winner. We'll have our Week 4.
0: Nikki!
2: We'll have our Week 4 winner either today or tomorrow and let you know. 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

0: Isle of Palm, South Carolina.
1: Mm-hmm. Beautiful place.
0: This is from USA Today. Beachgoers who build sandcastles will have to knock them down before leaving under a proposal being considered by the city council.
2: Here.
3: Oh, really? The ocean getting lazy, is it?
1: Yeah.
2: The unsightliness of
3: sandcastles. Are we making the ocean work too hard?
0: What the hell? Is this a problem?
1: Violators
0: could get a ticket from $128 to $500.
3: $500?
0: All right, little boy. Oh, sure.
3: It's according to square footage, I think.
0: We're assessing that sandcastle. That's going to cost you $1,200 a year.
3: Oh, my God.
4: They have nothing better to do.
0: It turns out that, the problem is that...
3: people trip.
0: People were leaving huge moats.
3: And, really?
0: They were...
3: falling.
0: Breaking their legs, falling in the moat.
3: I see.
1: Break a hip.
3: Maybe they should make moatless sandcastles.
0: That's no fun, Bob. You can't
2: imagine. Now with no moats.
0: The whole point is to have the
1: Why do you need a moat?
2: To protect your sandcastle.
0: Yeah. This is why only men make sandcastles.
2: That's
3: right.
0: Is because they figure the sandcastle is the perfect metaphor for their life. They work hard, build something, and then a woman comes along and it gets washed away.
5: Then I went to see the Police in concert. Band.
0: Great band, yeah.
5: Yeah. And Sting has got—he's dressed like a rock star, but I'm noticing he has on his wrist a watch, and not like a fancy watch, a watch.
3: Mm-hmm.
5: And I'm looking at. Do you need that as a rock star? You know, it's just where you gotta go, Sting. You need a watch. I don't want my rock stars punctual. You know, if you're gonna make a date with Jim Morrison, he'd be late. You know, what is he gonna be in the middle? Is everyone ready to rock and roll?
3: Hold on.
5: Well, we better wrap it up in about an hour and 15. I've got some stuff to do. The sitter is waiting.
4: Are you ready to rock?
5: I want my rock stars on heroin or dead, okay? That's a rock star.
0: You're here.
5: Not with a watch.
6: 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Next, it's Bob and Tom After Hours. 4 hours of Bob and Tom archive highlights, classic, and CD cuts.
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8: Hello.
6: There's Pat Godwin.
9: Hey, Chick.
6: Hello. There's Jeff Hoskay.
10: Hello.
6: There's Ace Cosby.
11: Howdy.
6: I'm Chick, and hello, Tom. What's going on over there?
0: Hello, Chick McGee. Well, we were talking about that world record.
6: Yeah, running in high heels.
0: Running in high heels.
6: 100 meters.
0: Miss Hooker was explaining that she actually has... high-heeled sneakers, which I think is... How many pairs of those babies you got?
8: Probably 8 or 9.
0: Wow.
8: Eight or nine pairs. Not bad.
0: Are those made by the traditional sneaker companies? Like an Adidas?
8: Nike is the one that I have. Yeah.
11: You heard of Nike?
8: Nike,
11: of course,
8: yeah. The Sky High, yeah.
0: Yeah.
8: Yes.
0: Do we have any update on the Caitlin Clark 1? Nike sneaker.
11: What do you mean? What sort of update would you like? Because they're sold out and we're awaiting them to be restocked.
8: What
11: are you thinking?
8: Did you get a pair or two?
0: Not yet.
11: There's the problem.
0: I have two young girls. I'd like to outfit. I was playing this classic song from Tommy Tucker.

0: Where your wig hat
1: really
0: on your head.
1: I really like it.
0: It's a great song.
2: It's badass, but it wasn't a hit. It was too good to be a hit.
0: Here's the best part right here. Hang on.
2: What other choice do I have?
0: Hey, here we go. Here it comes right here. Oh, later on, I'm pretty sure you're going to knock him dead. What a great song. What a great sentiment that he's taking out his lady with her wig hat on or her high-heeled sneakers. it's been covered by many great artists. But the high-heeled sneakers version by Tommy Tucker, 1964, number 11 on the Billboard chart, number 1 in the R&B chart.
1: Okay.
2: What year was that?
1: And it's been remade, you said?
0: 64. Yeah, it's been done by a bunch of
2: 64. Oh,
3: okay. Is a wig hat just a wig? What's a wig hat?
1: I would assume, yeah.
0: Yeah.
3: Is that slang for wig?
0: I think it's just a way to get two words in there when you needed some space. I don't know.
3: That's a good point, yeah.
1: But there are hats that have, like, fake hair under them that women wear a lot. Yeah.
0: I'm not sure. It may be a slang term, but it's a great song. Been recovered by Jerry Lee Lewis, Paul McCartney, the Rolling Stones.
1: I like that.
0: Yeah, isn't that cool? So now you know. Next time you put on your high-heeled sneakers.
1: I would.
0: Can you wear them here?
2: You're doing some good work over there.
0: Okay.
1: Yeah, I could probably wear them here.
4: No, Jess. Next time you put them on, remember there's a 62-year-old song about your tennis shoes.
0: Oh,
1: he was ahead of his time.
0: Ignore the classics. Sorry. What else is going on at the Incogni News Desk?
1: A dog in Kansas has been hailed a hero for leading a police officer to its injured owner. The Leawood Police Department said the officers encountered the barking dog in the middle of the road and followed it back to its home. There, the officer found the garage door open and the homeowner on the floor.
2: Oh, no.
1: Where they had been laying for the past 3 hours. Police said the resident received medical attention and is now recovering at home.
0: It's a classic Lassie story.
1: It is.
2: He's a good boy.
1: Yeah.
0: I mean, can you imagine if it had been a cat? It just would have been waiting for him to die so we could eat his face.
1: Exactly. Yeah.
2: Look it up. Cats start at the face. Dogs start at the feet.
1: Do your dogs tell you stuff? Like, do they communicate with you in a way? Yeah. Yeah? Like what?
4: Mine will come and get me when their bowl is empty, and they'll lead me to their bowl and, like, look at it like, hey, mister, come on.
0: Do you think that the dog just went up looking for the cops just to go, hey, I haven't eaten in 3 hours.
1: Yeah. Right.
0: The old man's on the garage floor.
1: Yeah.
0: I'll show you where the food is.
2: Yeah. This Australian shepherd I have, Josephine, mm-hmm. we call it Joey. she lately really looks at you like she's going to start talking. Do you have one of these?
0: Oh, absolutely.
2: It's just like they're looking right. Okay, here's my first word. Hi, or whatever. It's creepy. Every now and then.
0: Mine says stuff like, I've been talking to the vet.
2: Is that right?
0: And she says I should be getting more cheeseburgers.
3: How do you...
0: So really, so you want a cheeseburger, then he goes, no lettuce, no tomato. Okay, I understand. Anything else? French fries. Oh, you want French fries with your cheeseburger, do you? Would you like something to drink? A vanilla milkshake.
2: Now, every day when you go... chocolate. Do you ever... Every day you ask them if they've been looking for work when you get home?
0: Yeah, they're working. They're in the working class.
2: Right. They're the working dog.
0: Yeah. They don't work much.
3: How do your dogs react when other dogs are on TV? Because mine goes nuts and it's getting me in trouble at the apartment complex.
1: Oh.
3: Yeah.
4: Oh, mine don't even notice.
3: I didn't think dogs noticed other dogs on TV.
2: I have never had I'm very lucky. I've never had any dogs who barked a lot.
3: Oh, that's,
2: period.
3: Yeah, that's good.
0: It is funny, depending on the sound system on your TV, if a dog barks on TV and they look over at the speaker.
1: We have a thing right now where our dog James will bark in the middle of the night, and he's telling us that our cat is at the back door and wants inside.
2: Oh,
1: so,
2: oh
1: yeah, if our cat doesn't make...
2: It sounds like a team thing.
1: It is. But our cat also he'll kick the door when he wants to go outside.
2: Yeah, oh, yeah.
1: So we know that, too. He uses his hind leg and just kicks the door.
0: Well, this is a fun story. I thought it was a nice, sweet
1: that
0: story.
1: Is sweet.
0: About the dog rescuing the guy. And I assume he'll be getting great dinners from now on, all kinds of treats.
1: Some steak dinners, for
0: yeah.
1: sure.
0: Yeah. Oh, steak. Yeah, absolutely.
1: We have a lot of animals in the news today. Authorities in Sicily stopped a man trying to board a ferry to Malta with nearly 400 live animals packed in his car.
2: Hmm.
1: Yeah. Police found 300 tortoises.
0: Oh, come on. These must be the little ones.
1: And 77 parrots.
2: 77 parrots?
1: 77 parrots, yeah.
0: I'm afraid to go through TSA with my toothpaste. Yeah. I think it's going to shoot something off.
1: Yeah. Authorities say 76 of the parrots belong to a protected species. The animals were seized, and the man now faces charges of animal cruelty and violating international wildlife trade laws.
2: Huh.
0: And
1: so he was going to sell them on the black market, right?
2: Yeah, right.
1: Yuck.
0: 300 tortoises.
2: That's that documentary on HBO, Monsters of God. That thing.
4: You have to watch it. It's great.
2: It's crazy.
0: That's all about, what, exotic lizards and stuff?
2: Well, yeah. Turtles and, yeah.
4: Reptiles.
2: All reptiles. And smuggling and selling. $100,000 for a albino Komodo dragon. Would you pay that? People do. Wow. Yeah.
0: Who wants that stuff?
2: People. People with $100,000 to spend, I guess.
4: But you never want to smuggle parrots. They'll tell on you.
2: Yeah. Right. Like, number six.
5: That's him.
0: Turtles are in the glove box. Rack.
4: Do people still turtle wax their cars?
3: You don't see it as much, do you?
2: Wax for that hard shell finish.
0: Do contemporary cars need to be waxed anymore?
4: I'm guessing not. I don't
1: I feel
4: see
1: like
4: it happen.
1: Your dad would be a guy that waxes cars.
4: He still waxes.
1: Yeah, I figured he did. Yeah.
0: I think they changed
1: the
0: paint.
1: Would you build your own cars?
2: Yeah.
3: The paint's gotten glossier.
0: Yeah, I don't know.
1: But do you, like, growing up, I always felt like that was a part of the weekend ritual. Like, you hand washed your car and you waxed it. Like, everybody had that uncle that did that.
4: Yeah.
1: Yeah.
2: You should wax a new car to protect his fresh, clear coat from dirt, UV rays, and environmental damage. No factory protection. Dealerships and factories wash new cars, but they rarely apply a protective wax or sealant before delivery. It says here on my Google.
0: Yeah, this one says modern cars don't need traditional wax to protect the paint.
2: Oh, no okay. kidding.
0: Then it says, but adding protection can be worthwhile.
1: Yeah.
2: I think my information might be coming from the American Waxing Institute. Right?
1: No kidding.
2: Probably. Yeah.
0: Yeah, I don't know. I haven't waxed a car in a year. I used to do it all the time.
1: I kind of thought when you go through the car wash, like there's a magic wax coating
2: whatever
1: at the end.
2: Whatever they're doing in the car wash, they're just dunking it on there.
1: I just
2: yeah.
1: thought it was on there.
2: Oh, get a load of that. Do you prefer traditional natural waxing or a longer-lasting synthetic ceramic coating?
4: I've heard of the ceramic coating.
2: No kidding.
4: But like on supercars, like...
1: Oh, yeah.
2: Like Ferraris or
4: something?
2: Yeah,
4: like expensive
2: okay.
4: cars.
2: Mm. Huh.
0: Is that a spray on or
2: I don't know that's a ceramic coating.
0: Wow. Yeah, you got me. I don't know. I haven't waxed my car in forever,
1: but you wash it every day.
0: Oh, absolutely.
2: Yeah. No, multiple times a day he goes to the car wash.
4: What's the most times in one 24-hour period?
2: I'm gonna get the over under is three.
0: I would say the most probably three or four.
1: Yeah.
0: Maybe it was a muddy day or something or in the winter. And
4: yeah.
1: Hmm.
0: Yeah. Yeah. I like having a clean car and I enjoy going through the car wash. It's like confession for me.
2: Have you ever?
1: That's nice.
0: It's kind of a cleansing.
1: For you as well, not just the vehicle.
0: Yes. Okay. Oh, absolutely.
1: Gotcha.
2: And please be honest. Be as honest as you can. Have you ever fallen asleep in the car wash and been awake by a car honking behind you?
0: It may have happened one time.
2: Okay.
0: Yeah. I mean, sort of dozed off.
1: I get car sick in the car wash.
2: Is that right?
1: I don't know what's happening, but the way that the yeah. shimmies shake and the water and everything, I just...
2: And the Muppets.
1: I have to be very careful. I get really car sick in the car wash.
2: Oh. Yeah. How do they get away with using some of the Muppets they use? They can't be licensed for that, right?
0: They're just hanging them in. They're not...
2: Well...
1: It's not like a drawing point. It doesn't make people come.
2: I think so. I bet they're little kids, Daddy. Take me to where Kermit is working the scrub brush, you know? I bet there is.
0: It's a fair question. I don't think they...
1: How do they not have their own line of plushies and like, stuffed animals?
0: Yeah, like Car Wash Wally or something?
1: Yeah.
2: Where is Car Wash Wally? Yes.
0: Let's get on that. I know
2: that's
0: a guy.
2: That's a great idea.
0: Yeah. But I have a kind of a funny car wash story. And this was years ago. These two guys that I know, they bought a car wash together. And it was an up and running car wash.
1: Okay.
0: And there was when you'd go into it, there was a thing where you could pay an extra buck. If you paid an extra buck, you got this special spray protection.
1: Sure.
0: And it was literally a gigantic upside down thing with this blue fluid in it.
4: Okay.
0: And after they don't, this is true. And after they'd owned it for about a year, they were talking, and the one guy said, "I really appreciate the fact that you always fill up the blue fluid." And the other guy goes, "I thought you did that." Neither of them had touched it for a year, and it wasn't even functioning.
1: Oh.
2: Well, that's just good business right there.
0: Yeah. Yeah, so.
1: Cost-cutting
0: yeah.
1: measure.
0: Yeah.
2: But, remember Lenny Dykstra's car wash problems?
0: Oh, yeah. Yeah. He ended up in the stir, didn't
2: Lawsuits. He ended up in prison. A family feud. Criminal charges. Yeah. 1999 arrest. Dykstra arrested in Simi Valley. Misdemeanor charges of sexual battery and misappropriation of funds at his car wash.
1: At his car wash?
2: At his car wash.
1: What was he doing sexual at the car wash?
2: I don't know. Maybe he... There are ladies...
3: Using that foamy brush.
2: Haven't we heard that
1: Christy says this.
2: Yes. Christy is turned on by the car wash. Remember this?
0: Well, I imagine there's been some...
1: Yeah.
0: Some prank in which the idea is to have a... have an intimate relationship of some sort.
3: Yeah, you got a minute or two.
0: And finish it.
3: And knock one off.
2: And be able to finish it before you get out of the car wash?
0: Yeah, that kind of a crude...
1: At least cop a feel.
3: Maybe back when you're 20.
2: Where'd I put my car wash coupon, honey? Let me root around in there, see if I can... The term root around in there, that should be on a T-shirt.
0: Coming up... We have today, and what else have you got coming up over there?
1: We have, like I said, a lot of animal news. We have an unusual traffic stop, and bears.
0: More bears.
1: Yeah.
0: They're everywhere.
1: Yeah.
2: There are more bears than people.
0: Right now, I want to talk about money once again. Inflation's getting a little bit serious out there. You may have noticed you walk into the grocery store and you walk out and go, "I just spent $50 and I've got one bag. What is happening?" What used to cost $20 is now $50, it seems. 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
1: Hello.
2: There's Pat Godwin.
3: Hey, Chick.
2: Hey. There's Jeff Oskey.
4: I got a car wash letter.
2: All right. There's Ace Cosby.
11: Hey, Chick.
2: I'm Chick. Tom, you hear Jeff has a car wash letter.
0: Oh, what do you got?
4: Hey, amazing morning radio champs. My friend's grandmother fell asleep in a car wash, woke up somewhere in the middle, scared herself, put the car in gear, drove off, and did tons of damage to the car wash.
0: Wow.
2: To the car wash.
4: Yeah, I could see that happening. Well, a few months ago, I got behind someone who was in a new Tesla, and I know that because I had the paper plate, and he didn't know how to put it in neutral, and they had booklets out. I was Googling on my phone. We ended up all having to back out of the car wash because it was stuck in.
2: Yeah.
0: Wow.
4: Start.
2: Yeah.
0: We got a Tesla driver. Jason, can you put a Tesla into neutral?
11: There's a car wash mode.
0: Okay.
4: Oh, well, this guy, they apparently didn't show him that at the dealership.
1: Uh-oh.
0: Well, that's good to know.
1: Whoops.
0: Now, do you wash yours? I know you keep it in your bedroom.
2: What? He loves that car.
0: He
2: loves that car.
1: He thinks you make love to your car when you're not here, Jason.
2: Hey, I can't be the only one when I get excited. A sports team, I start playing with myself. Isn't that your scenario?
0: Yeah, of course. Yeah. Yeah.
2: Dear Bob and Tom Show, I think in a way you all should be ashamed of yourself.
0: That's true.
2: You predicted the death of Jim Baker the other day on the show. We mentioned that one of you thought he was dead, and the other one said, no, I think he's alive. And then somebody said, I'm sure he's pretty dead. Well, you guys soon realized Tammy Faye was dead, but here we are. Few days later, and Jim Baker has indeed died. Bam!
0: Yeah, I knew.
2: He's gone.
0: I could tell this morning when I woke up, the ground was really hot because they had to turn up the flames in hell.
2: Oh, goodness. Pat, you're one of my favorites.
3: Oh,
2: one of.
3: My mom must have wrote him.
2: My favorite.
0: Real quick, Jeff Oskey, you said you were going to be getting a beard cut and a haircut yesterday. Listeners want to know.
1: Oh,
4: I did not, and I rescheduled for today, and it's not going to happen today, so it will happen tomorrow.
0: Okay, once again, thank you, David, in Cedar Falls, Iowa. Time now, we got to check in with a little bit of history.
2: October 6th, number 6, Tom.
0: 1866.
2: Rocktober.
0: The Reno brothers carried out the first train robbery in U.S. history, because the train was actually in motion. And that started a wave of train robberies.
2: Woodcock.
0: Yeah.
2: Remember that?
0: Butch Cassidy and the Sundance Kid.
2: That's right.
0: Portrays in a loving way.
2: But you know, if I had my choice of anybody to rob me, it'd be you. But come on now.
0: Oh, H.R. Harriman, what is it?
2: Yeah.
0: Do you know what state that took place in?
4: Missouri.
2: Wyoming.
1: Nevada.
0: Yeah, it is often associated with the West. It's not.
2: Paducah, Kentucky.
0: The very first train robbery was in Jackson County, Indiana.
3: What?
0: Yeah.
2: Son of a gun.
0: The Reno brothers. There were imitators.
2: What year was this?
0: 1866.
2: Oh, Indiana was a wilderness then.
0: Yeah, the Reno brothers, and there were copycats like Butch Cassidy and the Vegas brothers. After the Reno brothers. In 1889, the Moulin Rouge opens. Moulin Rouge means red mill.
2: I like the way you're saying that.
0: Because there was a famous windmill on the roof of the building.
1: Oh.
0: And the Moulin Rouge was famous for the can-can. A slightly more artistic Hooters. Mm-hmm. It was a place where you could see ladies.
2: It's kind of like a Rockette thing?
0: Yeah.
1: Okay.
0: But it was quite racy, if you will.
2: For the time.
1: Is it still open?
2: I don't know.
0: I think so. Mm-hmm.
2: At least a museum.
0: I think it must be for tourists. In 1889, Thomas Edison showed the first motion picture. And it was a famous story because people got there to see it, and there were 15 minutes of previews, primarily for the latest superhero movie from Marvel. How much longer do you suppose it was before someone made the first porno?
2: It was, Josh and I have talked about that. It's almost instantly, I think.
1: Yeah.
2: Same day, at least.
0: Okay. Though the first movie was called Monkey Shines, by the way. Monkey Shines 1, 2, and 3.
2: Huh.
0: The movie in 1927.
2: Tom Cruise was in that, right?
0: Yeah.
4: Did all his own stunts.
0: That new Tom Cruise movie, very controversial.
3: Boy, is it ever.
1: What's the controversy?
0: Some people say it's one of the worst movies ever made. Others say it's
1: yikes.
0: Great.
1: What's the premise? I don't know.
2: I'm not sure what the premise is.
0: I think it's a...
2: Yeah. I sent you that email. So yeah. It was going to be a giant bomb.
0: I think
2: yeah.
0: it's something about global warming or
2: got
0: something.
2: No idea, man.
0: Some kind of disaster caused by some... I don't know.
1: Oh, is this where he plays? He's got a lot of face yes. makeup. Yeah. And,
2: yes. A gray-haired old man.
1: And yeah. has a strange name.
2: Digger.
1: Digger. Yeah. There yeah. you go.
0: Yeah, I don't know. I haven't seen it yet. I've read a couple reviews that were
1: even his promotion of the movie is strange. Like mm-hmm. seeing him in interviews,
3: yeah,
1: and the GQ cover that we had to look at. God,
3: they were hiding the plot. They thought it was a musical for a while.
1: Really?
3: Seriously, yeah.
1: Oh,
3: people didn't know what it was about.
1: Hmm.
0: Well, speaking of musicals, in 1927, the jazz singer, the first so-called talking picture. Are you familiar with the jazz singer at all?
1: Yeah, I mean a little. I obviously haven't.
0: Well, there was a remake with Neil Diamond that was a lot more palatable.
1: Oh,
2: well,
1: okay.
2: You know one of Pat Godwin's amazing impersonation is Neil Diamond. Well,
0: I thought you were going to say Al Jolson. Thank God you didn't.
2: I'm just getting started. No, this is Pat.
0: Go ahead.
2: Neil Diamond from the jazz singer.
3: I have no father. And they say what did he say? I forgot.
2: Papa, I want to sing.
3: Well, that's right. He wants to be a cantor.
2: Yeah, he's going to be a cantor. But he doesn't.
3: Papa, I want to sing.
0: Thank you very much.
2: He wants to perform. He doesn't want to be a cantor.
0: Don't worry, Hugh Jackman. Godwin's not going to come after your next Neil Diamond gig. But yeah, the first... It was one of the first talkies, and famously, Al Jolson was in blackface.
2: We used to do that together. Oh. I was Olivier.
3: I know, we had it down.
2: I hoff no son.
3: That was it.
0: Yes. So if you're doing your Halloween tribute to Al Jolson, I recommend the Neil Diamond version. Unless you're like Matt Gaetz and you want to do...
2: Don't get out the shoe polish.
0: Don't do the... happy birthday, Bruno Sammartino. You know who that is?
1: No.
0: 1935.
2: Big time wrestler.
0: Yeah.
1: Oh, okay.
0: Had the wrestling championship longer than anybody in history. Happy birthday.
2: Right?
0: Happy birthday.
2: A make-believe title for longer than anyone in history. Okay.
0: 1955, the great Tony Dungy. Cult leader.
1: Right.
2: Or winner head of coach of the Colts. No one calls a head coach of a football team the leader.
0: But
2: I know he is. I'm
0: a huge fan of Tony Dungy. My dog is named after Mr. Dungy.
1: Yeah.
0: He has two Super Bowl rings because didn't he get a ring as a Steeler?
2: He did. Yeah.
0: As a player.
2: Defensive back.
0: The famous story about him was his college coach said his team wouldn't have a black QB. So Tony, being an incredible athlete, became a tremendous player on the defense.
1: But wow.
0: Those days, by the way, are gone. Yeah. I think most coaches realize maybe it's time to be a little more fair. Tony Dungy, of course, inventor of dungarees.
1: Is that right?
0: Didn't.
4: Oh, I thought he invented the dunkaroos.
1: Oh, yes. I love those things.
4: I get those two confused. Yeah.
0: Do you know anybody that ever called blue jeans dungarees?
1: You.
3: Yes.
2: You. Yeah.
3: My grandmother.
2: Yeah.
0: Coming up, a little musical production with Pat Godwin, I understand. I'm looking forward to that, certainly.
3: Don't get too excited.
0: Why not?
3: It's quite a stretch.
1: Okay.
3: A lot of chances in this one.
0: Okay. I'm looking forward to that.
3: Oh, boy.
0: Also, an update on the mechanical male member.
1: Yeah.
0: It was in the news yesterday. The one that you can actually get on and ride. Quite crude, massively vulgar. And there was an incident with it, which we, of course, feel obligated to pass along to you from the O'Reilly Auto Parts Studios. 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
2: Why not?
1: You have an American Pope. He's going to act like an American. He's going to go to a ball game.
0: That's you think you so?
1: Get. Yes. That's what you get.
2: Maybe you'll have wine instead of a beer, but still.
0: Maybe have the Pope Mobile rigged up like one of those golf carts they have at the games to bring out the pitcher.
2: That's right.
1: They have the T-shirt gun on the back.
4: Yeah, that's right. What I was thinking. The Pope's launching the Eucharist.
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and a pallet of thermometers at the Costco in Ohio. Have some pineapple pie apples, apple pie, and a pallet of thermometers on the Ohio, Iowa, Idaho.

0: That's the end of the song. Oh, no.
1: We have just a few more minutes with Kid Rock, and do you have a pre-show ritual of any kind? That's something that would be like a sports guy might put his socks on a certain way. Do you have
2: two blondes and a sandwich?
3: Bob. Or a blonde sandwich.
2: Or a blonde sandwich.
1: I'm not going to put words in Mr. Rock's mouth.
4: Not really, but this tour, since we got Reverend Run on with us, we always say a prayer, which is kind of weird.
2: Yeah.
4: It's great. You know, we say a prayer, and then I go out and sing, like, Devil Without a Cause, and I want to, like, I'm never going to sing again.
3: Go forth and multiply.
1: Attendance at church would be a lot better if they did that.
2: Mm-hmm.
1: Is there often with bands, there'll be one particular country, one like oddball country, where they're gigantic. Do you have any particular spots where you're bigger than elsewhere?
4: Yep. Louisville.
2: It's right next to Liechtenstein, isn't it?
4: Yeah. Mm-hmm. It's this weird country called Kentucky. Tennessee. Uh-huh.
5: And Jesus said, take this bread and eat it. It is my body. And the disciples said, Jesus, we're all on low carb diet. We appreciate you dying for our sins, but we're all trying to slim down a little bit. We want to look good in the painting.
6: And now, from the Bob and Tom Archives, we dust off another classic. classic. A moment of frivolity.
1: When we left you, Christy had a disgusting story out of Weehawken, New Jersey.
7: Weehawken, that was it, yes.
1: Now, this guy was at, I did a little more research. This was a really high-end luxury restaurant.
2: Yes.
7: Yes, one of our favorites that I won't mention.
1: Although,
7: it's kind of hard to read.
1: I got to tell you, I like the pictures.
2: My meal never looks like the picture is what
8: I
2: want to know.
8: That's my story. We went into a Mexican restaurant one day, and I just said, wow, that picture looks good. I'll have that. And the guy goes, we don't have that.
2: We don't have that?
8: No.
7: What?
8: Followed quickly by, yeah, I know. It looks good, doesn't it? We don't have it.
2: I just put the picture in there.
8: It's just weird. The way the menus were printed. Yeah. Boy, I wish I'd get one of those.
2: Oh, yeah. Me too.
1: You know, there's a whole. Did you know that there's a whole science to the way menus are laid out?
8: Sure. Yep.
2: You mean like appetizers
7: first, and then
2: first
7: salads,
2: and then salads?
1: No.
7: Oh.
2: What do you mean?
1: Seriously, there's a whole science to it. Typically, the product that makes them the most money, should be on the. If the menu opens up into two sheets, it should be in the upper right.
2: Way over here, far right.
1: Yeah, that's apparently where the a friend of mine who owns a restaurant was telling me about this. They hire people to come in and lay out a menu. You're never supposed to lay out a menu with a column on the right with all the prices.
2: No,
1: the prices, it should be a little bit. If you do that, people will come in and always get the cheapest thing. There's a for various levels of restaurants. Seriously, it's an art form.
7: Did this happen? This conversation come up because you hated his menu so much that you made
2: where
7: him
2: do, you,
7: do
2: you,
7: them?
1: Yes.
2: Where do you put the picture?
1: He had the wrong font.
7: Because I went in there not too long ago, and the first thing I thought of was, oh, Tom got to him. He's got your menus.
1: Finally.
8: That guy at the Mexican restaurant that I went to, I pointed to the picture on the menu, and I said, I'd like that. And he said, we don't have that. And I said, well, what is this then? And he goes, it's a picture. I forgot to tell you that part.
2: It's a picture of Mexican food showing that they serve,
8: they
2: Mexican,
8: serve
2: food?
8: Mexican food. Well, I said, that picture looks really good. Yeah, it does, doesn't it?
1: Well, there are lots of great.
2: Put a picture of your dog on the menu.
1: There are lots of great restaurants out there.
2: They don't serve that.
1: I used to work as a cook for a long time, so I know how hard people work in restaurants. Let me read this story again.
8: Did anyone ever send anything back that you knew about?
1: Oh, of course.
2: Oh, always.
4: Really?
1: Oh, on occasion, yeah.
8: How did you handle that?
2: It depends.
1: Sometimes if it's a reasonable request. There's a certain small group of people out there that when they want well done, they want burned.
8: Ah.
2: Yeah.
1: And, I mean, I'm serious. They want charred.
2: I want mine with a little ash on the side.
1: That's why a lot of restaurants now, they'll actually tell you, when you say, I want it medium rare, they'll explain exactly what they mean by medium rare.
2: Sure.
1: But every once in a while you'd get something back. But this place in question happens to be at one of the finest steakhouses in the country. Dateline Weehawken, New Jersey. The search is over for a man who made a big stink in a local restaurant. The 30-year-old was sentenced to 90 days in jail for walking out without paying after ordering several expensive meals at high-class restaurants in Weehawken. Now, according to this news account, he is not doing additional jail time for what they suspect may have been fecal material left in a napkin.
7: On his seat.
1: On his seat at the one restaurant.
7: Yeah.
1: By the way, I understand it was Only a 15%.
2: Well, thank God.
7: Didn't do the full 20.
2: Too bad. That's the time you want a guy who's a really lousy tipper.
6: The Bob and Tom Show. Pointless, yet tasteless.
1: Our other guest is comedian Tom Wilson. Tom, you are well known for, we were talking about your first big movie role, Back to the Future.
9: Exactly.
1: And we were kind of talking about how you got...
9: Hello, anybody home?
2: Excellent.
9: That's it. We're done. There was the part. Right?
2: Hello?
10: Think
9: with
10: fly.
9: Oh, yeah.
10: I gotta have time to recopy.
9: That's what are you looking at, butthead?
2: See, we need that for Chick.
9: Yes.
2: Mm-hmm.
9: Why don't you make like a tree and get out of here?
1: And you are very well preserved. You have all your hair.
2: Some people have the lucky hair head.
1: This is one of the reasons I'm starting to doubt the existence of God. Look at some of the guys that have great hair. Ted Kaczynski.
9: So basically me and the Unabomber.
1: Charles Manson.
7: He's not done.
2: And Tom Wilson. Yeah. What the hell?
9: Me, Charlie Manson, and the Unabomber. When you're this evil, you get to keep the hair.
1: And Ted Kaczynski didn't even take care of it.
2: Oh, I know. It was all
1: David, are you with me on this?
11: I'm with you.
1: Wouldn't you have a great head of hair if you had a great head of hair?
11: I used to. I used to have that Tom Cruise hair.
1: You did?
11: Yeah. Oh. Yeah, mm-hmm. Nice bangs. I have a plan, though. And if I ever have a kid, I'm going to tattoo right on the top of his head when he's a baby. Ha ha, love dad. By the time his hair falls out and he sees it, I'll be dead and gone. It'll be my little joke.
2: What a sweet guy. Wow.
1: David Crow is our guest along with comedian Tom Wilson. And we
2: may
1: have a phone call.
2: Morning, Bob and Tom Show.
12: Hey, fellas, it's me, Bill.
2: Oh, hi, Bill.
12: How you doing?
1: Hey, Mr. President.
12: Tom, you look a little bit like me. I was looking at your...
7: Yeah,
12: your,
7: he does.
1: Actually,
7: kind of.
1: Bill Clinton, you do resemble Tom Wilson.
9: I'm working as you, Mr. President. A lot of countries in the third world.
12: You're going to be
9: I take
12: busy.
9: The money.
12: You're going to be busy, man. Do you see an Esquire magazine?
7: You were voted the most influential person in the world or something.
12: I was voted. They said I should be president of the world.
7: Yeah. I did see that.
1: Hey, if you were president of the world, you know what you could do?
12: What's that?
1: Did you read about that king in Africa about 2 months ago?
2: Oh, yeah.
7: With all the virgins?
2: Looking for the new wife.
1: All the virgins walked through a stadium.
12: I could have a throne of girls I could sit on. Mm-hmm. Oh, that'd be fantastic.
2: 38,000 women?
12: Ooh, oh, yep. My
2: naked.
12: God.
7: They were topless, not naked.
12: My heart. You know, if Hillary runs for president and wins, I wouldn't have time to be her first gentleman then, though, because I'd be on my fourth term as PW.
2: President of the world?
1: Let's move on.
2: All right.
1: Well, Mr. President, we have to go here.
12: Oh, I'm talking to Bob and Tom. I was just telling about
13: President of the world, my butt.
12: And a big butt it is.
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1: Glad to be here. You're looking good today.
17: Oh, yes you are.
9: Good morning, bright eyes.
1: See, I was waiting for one of you to acknowledge that. And
17: oh, we're talking to the listeners.
9: Yeah, talking to us. We know you're not talking to any of us.
7: Right.
1: I was talking to Christy.
9: Every time a guest comes in, the room got better looking.
1: Well, look around.
9: You will look at...
1: We have a lot to get to today in the Napa Auto Parts Studios. Congratulations again to Chick McGee. A huge win. 6-1 against the spread in the Napa Shoe-In of the Week. It's stellar.
17: Yes.
1: We're going to talk about that again coming up on Thursday. Right now, we do turn to the news desk. We have a lot to get to, Christy. What do we have for starters?
7: Well, we have a couple of stories. I love research, and we do a lot of studies here. One of the studies found people with rectangular faces. Chick, look at me.
1: He's got kind of a rectangular face.
7: Are more likely to cheat. Researchers.
9: You know, when I unknowingly participated in this little story, this little comedy vignette you're talking about, yes. I had no idea.
7: Yeah.
9: So thank you very much.
7: Researchers measured the faces of 145 heterosexual men in college and determined their so-called FWHR, the width of the face divided by the height of the upper face.
18: The FWHR. Who the hell knows that?
7: It's like a BMI. I think it's the same kind of thing. It's really? Like a math problem.
18: So these morons are sitting around the bar. Hey, check out the FWHR on that guy.
7: Well, they're researchers, Tom. If you were a scientist, you would find, yeah, you have to have some kind of guidelines.
18: That'd be a crappy gig. I'd rather be the boob scientist.
17: Well, sure.
7: Well,
18: sorry, back to you.
8: What do you do for a living? I'm a boob scientist.
7: After they did the FWHR, they asked participants questions about their sexual behaviors, attitude, and personality traits.
8: Do not care for the inverted nipple.
7: Second study was similar to the first, analyzed 314 college men as well as women and added questions regarding sexual orientation and chances of infidelity. Scientists found those with a high FWHR or square and wide face reported having a greater sex drive, but were more likely to be comfortable with casual sex and considered being unfaithful to their partner.
8: I don't know when I said it, but I'm going to ballpark it at 20 to 25 years ago.
18: Hmm.
8: Christy, do you have like a folder that says, this will start an argument among our listeners. I'm going to do this story.
17: So you're thinking.
8: I'm sorry.
7: Tom.
8: Remember everything I just said and replace Christy with Tom.
7: The findings were published in Archives of Sexual Behavior.
18: It seems a little ridiculous to me. That's why I gave you that story.
17: Yes. I'm wondering if...
7: I saw this
8: really?
7: Last week.
8: Really? Is that what you're going to do?
17: If they think that people with rectangular faces, men in particular, are considered more attractive by the opposite sex, and therefore the opportunity to cheat is more prevalent.
7: There you go.
17: Prevalent.
7: See, that's
8: I know that
7: a positive
18: the guys with more, the guys with
8: was I talking? I know people with more symmetrical faces are supposed. I watched a documentary on this that symmetrical faces are more attractive to other human beings.
7: Than I have a round face.
18: That's because you're so loyal, Christy.
8: Then wonky faces.
17: Round faces mean
8: like
17: loyal?
8: Josh.
18: And you have a little face.
7: I have a little round face.
8: You know, the faces are askew like Josh's.
7: His
8: you know,
7: face isn't askew.
8: Disfigured almost.
7: Oh my God.
18: And then.
8: I am not an animal. I am a comedian.
18: Tell me, Josh, the little tip I gave you this summer, whenever you get a pork tenderloin,
8: you hold it
18: up over your face and do your Elephant Man impression.
7: What?
8: Tom, I've seen Tom lay it on his face.
7: What are you talking about?
18: You know
7: about?
18: When you go to those pork tenderloins that's actually bigger than the bun? You know, it's this huge.
7: Yes.
18: That's how they're supposed to be.
7: Right.
18: And when you get one of those, by the way, do you eat around the bun?
7: Yes.
8: Okay, of course.
18: That's the way you're supposed to do.
7: Of course you do.
8: It's a tradition.
18: Of course. Before you take the top bun off and hold it up to your face and do your Elephant Man.
7: Don't you burn your face?
18: It's worth it. It always gets a big laugh.
17: Oh, he gets mayonnaise all over it. Yeah, it's a mess.
18: Okay.
7: Oh, right. No mayonnaise. No. Okay. God, no.
18: So anyway, this is saying if you're a rectangular face, not a square face.
17: Yes.
7: Right.
18: Rectangular face
8: is technically a square is a rectangle. Am I right?
18: Yeah.
17: But a rectangle is not a square.
7: Not a square.
8: Right.
18: Daddy-o. Yeah.
7: You guys don't understand this, but as a woman,
8: I can't.
7: Face shape is very important because it's the way you wear your hair, what kind of beauty, how you do your makeup. I mean, and so I get asked that a lot. I have no idea what shape my face is. I couldn't tell you what shape. What? Look at me, Tom.
18: Hmm.
7: You have kind of a heart-shaped face.
8: No, here's the thing.
17: Christy, when I look at your face, all I see is a target.
7: I knew you were going to say that.
18: Nice. That's class.
8: Christy's face is so tiny, though. It'd be hard to hit, you know?
7: Oh, my gosh.
8: What size hat you wear? Like a four?
7: We've been through this before.
8: Like
7: I have
8: a Barbie
7: no idea.
8: Hat? Can you wear Barbie hats?
7: I can wear kids' hats.
8: I bet you can.
7: My glasses are from the kids' department.
18: Now let's change the topic. During the break,
8: get some rainbow
18: Josh, you had a technical question about a song that was stuck in your head.
17: Yeah,
8: don't do that. It's not,
17: and I know it's the one you're about to play. If it is what
7: it's
17: I think
7: not
17: it is,
7: the right
17: it's not
7: one.
17: The song.
18: Go ahead, do the song.
17: It's like a disco song or something.
8: Yes, I get you.
17: And it goes doodle it doodle doot.
7: That's not it.
8: That's not it.
7: That's not a disco hit.
17: Doodle it doodle. Yes, you are manipulating what I did.
8: Yes, if you slow down and totally change what he just said, it's Eminence Front. Well done.
7: Which he constantly does. He doesn't listen to you.
17: I love Eminence Front.
18: What's my favorite Who song?
17: It's not that. What?
18: Eminence Front is my favorite Who song.
8: He just takes everyone's comments and bends it and fashions it into his own memory.
7: Yes.
18: You walk in here going, what is the song?
8: And he's going to go later.
17: I said it's a disco song that has like a tone that's making that...
9: And here's something else that'll drive you crazy. He'll be telling this to somebody else later. You go, you know, I named that song for Josh, but he wouldn't believe it.
17: Oh, somebody will.
18: So what is the
17: title? Somebody will tweet us.
18: It's a disco song?
17: Yeah.
18: And it

0: No. You know, I'm reaching. Can I get another station on these headphones?
1: It's not Steve Miller.
0: Is there any way I can listen to some? Okay.
2: Okay, Josh, favorite disco song. Go.
1: Boogeyman.
3: I'm your boogeyman.
0: Shame. Evelyn Champagne King.
2: Is this the song you're thinking of?
1: No.
0: That's the way I like it. Uh-huh.
2: Wait till it gets to the...
1: Uh-huh. But I already know it's not this.
2: How do you know?
1: Because I would have remembered this.
2: So you're saying you know the answer. Right here.
1: No.
2: Okay, sorry.
1: No!
3: I love that song. That means.
2: So seriously, what is your... What is your favorite...
0: This next question for you is... aren't you mistaken that is the song? Okay.
2: What is your favorite disco song?
1: A Boogeyman, I think.
0: That's Evelyn wrong. Champagne King, Shame!
3: What's yours?
2: What's yours, Christy?
3: Anything from Earth, Wind, and Fire. What's yours? You don't even like disco.
0: I said Evelyn Champagne King.
3: You don't even like disco.
0: Or.
3: So how do you have a favorite song?
0: Cheryl Lynn, Got to Be Real. That's a good one, too.
3: Really? Tom, How do you have a favorite song you hate disco?
2: Oh, no. Oh, wait a minute. Chick's doing his office chair dance.
0: Yeah.
2: It looks like you're having a stroke.
1: A stroke of genius.
3: Thank you.
2: So this isn't your song again?
0: This isn't it?
3: No, this is Chick's song.
2: Can you give me the... Can you kill that? This is your favorite song, then.
1: Maybe I can...
0: Yeah.
2: This is your favorite song?
0: The scene in Watchmen. Great
1: favorite
0: scene.
1: Disco song.
2: Oh, Josh is dancing now. This is... Are you reaching for the stars there? What the hell is that dance?
3: So if you were on the dance floor, you would not do that.
1: To this song, probably, because really? It would mean we were at a wedding or something.
0: I beg your pardon? Of course he would.
2: Now, by we, you'd have a date and do that in front of a woman?
3: Of course he would.
1: Well, no, I don't think they're serving alcohol. I typically don't take dates to weddings.
2: You pick up the maid of honor.
1: Sure, yeah.
0: You know, Tom, there are only a few women who are attracted to self-important hubris. And Josh is out there on the dance floor trying to have fun. You're over in the corner pontificating about how you wouldn't have gotten the cake that they chose for their wedding. And there are only a few women going to come over. He's interesting.
3: That's why you're socially awkward.
0: That's why you've always been socially awkward.
2: So who would you be doing that dance with?
1: Whoever's out there.
2: Really?
3: Your nieces, they love to dance.
1: Sure, they'd be.
3: The
1: bridesmaids.
0: The niece feet on your feet and dancing them around.
1: And let me tell you this. When broads
0: are a sucker for that move.
1: When I dance, I don't go to people. People come to me.
0: That's right.
1: So.
2: Let's see it again. He's moving the shoulders. Now he's reaching for the stars with his... With a grin on his face.
0: Aren't there enough networks now to just be the Bob and Tom network and have us on TV all the time?
2: Well, we're on TV now in the VIP cameras.
3: Right.
0: Well, we can't get all the listeners in that room, okay? That was helpful. Not at all.
2: Okay.
0: Are you sure it's not Eminence Front by The Who?
1: I'm checking social media now to see if anybody...
2: Well, sing the disco song that you stuck in your head that you can't remember.
3: He only knows
1: Try Rubber Band Man.
3: Rubber Band Man.
2: Boom, boom, boom, boom, boom, boom. The Rubber Band Man. Yeah, I don't remember that.
1: I've had multiple people suggesting that, so...
3: Oh.
2: Oh, really?
1: Yeah.
2: That may be it, then.
1: Yeah, hopefully it is.
2: Now, what is the instrument doing that? Dang.
1: I don't know. It's kind of a high-pitched... I don't know what it is.
2: Okay. Well, we'll have to explore it.
1: Maybe it's a rubber band.
3: Dean's looking for it.
2: Okay. sorry.
0: Is it this one?
3: Oh.
1: God, this is good.
3: This is good.
0: Amos! Yes!
2: Yeah!
0: Here comes Amos!
2: Yeah!
0: Amos!
4: Moses was a Cajun. He lived by himself in the swamp. He hunted alligator for living.
0: He just knocked him in the head with a stump.
2: Is this maybe this? Hang this. I bet this is it.
5: Won't you come home, little baby? Won't you come home?
0: This is so bad.
3: This is the worst song you've ever played.
2: It's Mitch Miller.
0: Is there someone

0: Is there someone that's listening the, right now and we play this and they go, you're talking.
1: It is just the whitest 60s television.
2: Well, we don't need to revisit that.
0: Is there someone listening to my voice right now
3: I
0: who
3: hope
0: has
3: not.
0: Mitch Miller on their
2: iPad?
0: Digital
2: iPod?
0: Music device.
3: Seriously?
0: Not in an ironic way.
4: Yes. Yes.
0: Really?
4: Sure, yeah.
1: Lawrence Welk is on PBS every
0: weekend.
1: I
0: love Mitch Miller is what they say.
2: That's because old people can get PBS on their TV. A lot of old people don't know how to put music on a device anymore.
0: Got cable.
2: Yeah.
1: Now, is this... Okay, I have been told this may be the song you're trying to think of, Josh.
0: I think I found it.
4: Oh, I like it so far.
1: Is this it?
4: I don't know.
0: It's good.
4: I got to hear that tone.
0: It's familiar. Who is it?
1: This is LTD and Back in Love Again.
0: Oh, yeah.
2: This is good.
1: Is this it, John?
4: No. Wait.
0: No? Yeah.
5: I hate this song. Well, I'm practicing like the guy from Hot Chocolate.
2: You didn't get to the good part.
0: Start playing it
4: again.
0: So
4: that wasn't rough.

0: this it?
1: Oh, well, everybody's yes. About the bird.
0: No, that's not it. Okay.
2: You know, I'm surprised you didn't like disco music. It has a lot of horns in it. You're a big horn guy.
0: There's some disco songs on it. Okay. There's a couple good ones. I mean, everyone knows the best one.
2: What's the best one?
0: Disco on
3: Fire. And people are saying it's not Fly Like an Eagle.
4: Oh, okay.
0: It's by not, Steve
4: that's
0: Miller.
4: What I was. Well,
3: that's not what I'm doing.
2: So what are you doing?
4: I think that's what you're doing. If you think about it, now calm down. Listen for the answer.
0: Is it is it the Rivingtons?
2: Did you get some new songs on your button?
3: I'm sorry I brought it up. I really am.
4: Not as sorry as I
0: am. Is it?
2: It's an off skate.
0: Sorry. You know, we haven't heard in a long time.
4: Is this it?
2: Is that Hail to the Redskins?
5: Hail victory. Our name's inappropriate.
3: Oh,
4: ladies and gentlemen.
6: Michael, I...
4: The Tom Father.
6: Michael, I asked for a boombox for Christmas.
4: Get this damn kid away from me.
6: I want to make a mixtape for the, for the Tattaglia family. It's going to be all songs by Fish.
7: This is Bob and Tom 24/7.
0: We have some pretty important news about chickens to get to.
8: Are you going to keep us hanging again?
9: Y'all going to bring me the we're going to start with chickens with the black men in the room? Okay, let's do the chickens.
0: Oh, my God. I didn't even think of that.
9: That's right. Let's go. I would love my two-piece wearing shoes. Let's do this. Jordans and chickens, my kind of place.
0: Didn't we?
9: Is there a restaurant?
0: We've been promoting this all morning, so it's not... you guys don't remember we had a story a couple months ago. I'll have to dig it up.
2: Yeah, there were ladies and there are people who actually knit or crochet outfits for their chickens.
10: It's a big deal. I had to get up and knit my chicken.
2: Already had someone send me a picture of this.
0: Have you seen the video with
2: the chicken with his little sweater vest on or whatever?
0: Have you seen the video of the chicken wearing pants?
11: Oh my God!
4: I must.
3: Is this
4: though.
3: Just to be cute, or do they feel like they need the chickens need it for warmth?
2: Do they get cold?
0: Yeah.
2: They have feathers.
9: This is.
2: I don't know about you, but I sleep under feathers in my down comforter. Keeps me pretty warm.
0: Keep talking. Eventually, the wrong word's going to pop out in this context.
2: No, it's not. A chicken has feathers that keeps them warm.
0: Okay. Well, here's the story. The Center for Disease Control.
4: Right.
0: Our friends at the CDC.
2: Yes. Hi, Atlanta. Go on.
0: They're recommending that pet owners not dress their chickens in Halloween costumes. This is legitimate from the United States. We're paying people in the United States government for this. It's due to an outbreak of an antibiotic-resistant strain of Salmonella. The CDC is recommending owners limit their exposure by not dressing or cuddling with their chickens. So this is kind of important. And if
2: it affects just the chicken owners. It doesn't affect...
0: Doesn't affect chicken eaters.
9: Thank you.
0: Unless you're getting chicken tartare.
4: It doesn't affect anybody.
2: No. So the 10 people that maybe dress their chickens.
0: No, Christy. Now, where you live, the last time I drove out into your neck of the woods.
2: Yes.
0: There was a truck in front of me that had
2: a lot of chickens.
0: Those chicken coops that they put in suburban area homes.
2: Yes.
0: It's become kind of a fad.
3: Yeah. Right, the urban coop.
0: Growing your own chickens.
11: Oh, my God.
0: So,
2: When I was looking
3: for
2: a house.
3: Raising your own chickens.
0: Right. What did I say?
3: Growing.
0: Do I look like I grew up on a farm?
3: You got to put the chicken seeds out.
2: I thought about getting one. Now I have space
11: for
2: it.
11: I would love to hear that police report. Someone stole my chicken. He had on Jordans. He had a hat.
0: Well, you know, I'll tell you what. Haywood Banks,
2: has chickens.
0: Who was here yesterday, well, he had chickens.
4: But he was on the road with chickens. He'd take his chicken with him.
0: He's growing. Geez. He's raising turkeys, but his chickens were all eaten by either a fox or a coyote.
2: That's the problem.
11: Of course.
0: But people have chickens. I'm trying to find this article we had about the chickens.
2: Well, just read the one you have.
3: Jeff Oskey on our staff just got some new chickens in. He was telling me all about it.
2: I was wondering why.
3: Ad nauseum.
2: Yeah.
0: I'm sorry. So you're happy to eat the three eggs he brings in, but if he dares discuss it with you.
3: No, actually, it was fascinating. He was telling me about how chickens will freeze to death if there aren't enough of them in the...
2: Keep warm?
3: Yes.
4: What about the chickens on the outside? Does the chickens on the inside
3: So the chickens on the outside... They alternate. So if there's a lot. Yeah.
4: Now,
3: it was actually pretty fascinating.
4: This is fascinating.
0: Well, not as fat.
2: Well, and they don't lay eggs when it's cold, right? Am I correct about that?
3: That I don't know.
0: I'm trying to find this other article.
2: They don't lay eggs when it's cold.
3: Jeff, do you know that? Can you give us a thumbs up or a thumbs down?
2: I can't see.
3: Thumbs up.
2: Yeah.
0: This says Maryland chicken farmers introduce their flock to musical instruments, and there's a video on YouTube.
4: Does anyone remember my dream to own a piano playing chicken?
2: Yeah, I do.
4: You remember that?
3: It never sounds as good as you want it to.
0: In this case, the Germantown farm chickens are holding a jam session, pecking away at a xylophone, a keyboard, and a set of drums. We'll have to link to this on YouTube.
9: Wow.
3: Let me know when one can play the harmonica.
0: Okay. Wow. We'd have to name the band Fleetwood Quack.
3: Uh-oh. That's a duck. Nope. Joke doesn't count. Wrong.
0: Okay. Wait a minute. How about KFC Speedwagon? How about that? Those are chickens, right?
3: That's all right. That's
4: everybody better. Be quiet and lay back and listen to this. Yeah!
2: Is this the chicken playing chicken?
4: No, it's piano? A chicken playing piano.
0: No, he's not playing
2: piano.
0: The piano
2: playing chicken.
4: Part of that is.
2: That is.
4: That's him.
0: Okay,
4: see, okay, that's not him playing the violin. Yeah. No. What do you want?
0: Okay.
4: Okay.
0: All right. There.
2: Now, apparently, people do dress their chickens up when the temperatures drop because they have bare skin and they don't like it to be exposed. One woman, Stephanie Moore, said, they're part of my family. It's like they're my babies. The CDC says it's very important to wash your hands with soap and water right after touching live poultry or coming into contact with anything in the places where they live and roam.
9: So I got a way to keep the chickens warm. 350 degrees.
3: Yeah. That'll do it.
0: 45 minutes, Jim.
2: Yeah, if you Google dressing a chicken, you do get that. How about to dress a chicken?
0: Since my duck joke doesn't work, Fleetwood Quack. So chickens.
4: Well, you did it again.
0: Well, no, I'm trying to think of the sound chickens make. How
2: they
0: about,
2: don't quack.
0: How about,
2: that's a duck.
0: How about Blue Oyster Cluck?
4: Bob. Okay. All right. Okay. Okay.
0: KFC Speedwagon got nothing. No. Wait a minute.
4: Okay. How about Bach? Bach.
0: Oh, I got it.
4: What did I say?
2: Oh, yeah.
4: Bach.
0: I got it.
3: Oh, Bachman Turner Overdrive?
0: Bachman Turner Overdrive?
3: Bachman Turner Overdrive.
9: The Dixie Chicks.
3: All right.
9: Right there.
0: Yeah, there it is. Except there's no.
2: That's not funny.
0: Yeah. That's like, it's almost like a joke, but no.
3: Hey, Pat, go ahead and shut up.
0: Did you get that from Jeff Bogart?
9: This room is chilly.
0: At the old turducken?
9: They're ducking.
4: I forgot you were even here.
9: They're ducking.
0: How about Alice Coop?
4: Alice Coop. Yeah. That's funny. That's great.
0: I got it. I got the name of the band.
4: Okay.
0: I got to think of it. Fog Hat Leghorn. No, is that right?
3: Yeah. Yes.
9: Okay. He's a big chicken.
3: Yeah.
0: Chicken guy.
4: No,
0: okay.
4: Because Fog Hat's Fog Hat. You're doing no, Godwin's.
0: Fog Hat Leghorn.
4: Hey, Tom, why don't you go ahead and shut up?
0: So anyways, so this is an important thing. If you have chickens, which many of our listeners do.
2: Mm-hmm. A handful.
0: You got to make sure that you... that you wash your hands and they don't want you to put them in little chicken
4: you didn't
2: suits.
4: Tell
2: really
4: me
2: want chickens.
4: The pants the chickens are wearing.
9: Oh my God.
4: Are plaid shorts.
0: They're hilarious. The chickens in pants, if you don't think that's funny, then take yourself out.
3: Yeah.
4: There's something. This guy's chasing the chicken with a camera, and the chicken is not happy. There he is.
2: Weren't they putting diapers on them?
3: Yeah, they were.
2: Yeah.
3: Yeah.
2: What? They made chicken diapers,
4: He's going to take off here in a minute.
3: People got seamless.
0: What do you give chickens if they're trick-or-treating?
3: What do you give them?
0: Candy corn. Atomic Rooster. That's a real band.
9: That's a real band.
0: That's a Pat Godwin joke.
9: They're ducking.
4: Chicken wearing pants just falls over as soon as they set him down.
0: No, the one where the chicken has the full length trousers on is
9: so
0: hilarious. We'll have this is all very visual. Sorry.
9: Oh my God.
0: Sorry. So so don't. They're saying don't dress up your chickens for Halloween.
2: Correct. Okay. If you do, wash your hands.
0: If you're vegan, dress up your soybeans. It's hard.
3: Yeah,
0: because they're so little.
3: A lot of tiny costumes.
0: You know, what you say to a chicken to scare him.
2: No, what, Tom?
0: Cock-a-doodle-boo.
3: Wow. I mean, Christy's laughing real hard at that.
4: Get her.
8: Somebody's got the
0: controller. You know who's my favorite singing lady chicken?
3: Oh. Who's that?
0: Jennifer Lopez.
2: Okay, we're done here.
0: I actually enjoy.
12: We're just getting started.
0: I actually enjoy the chickens with a Spanish heritage that sing. They're roosters.
3: Oh, yeah, sure,
2: really?
3: Yeah.
2: Mm-hmm. Yeah. Well, what do they sing?
0: Enrique Iglesias.
2: No one's laughing but you.
0: I'm coughing up a lung. Sorry.
3: Oh boy.
0: We can move on now.
2: An antelope's in the news.
0: Antelope. Okay.
2: Yep. An antelope named Taylor Swift escaped from her enclosure at the Sacramento Zoo. Officials briefly closed the zoo Sunday following the one-year-old bongo calf's escape.
0: What's a bongo calf?
2: It's a type of antelope.
4: About a buck and a quarter? No, that's not right. No.
2: Bongo
4: minute.
2: Is a type of antelope.
0: A bongo?
2: Yes.
4: Oh.
0: Are they the ones they make the drums out of?
4: Yes. Mm-hmm. They stretch their hides. No.
0: Really?
2: I don't
4: Are
2: know
4: Are you
2: that.
4: Believing me? I don't know.
0: I've always wondered where the name bongo comes from.
2: A zoo spokeswoman, Laurel
0: Remember
2: Vincent.
0: When you were a kid and you thought you wanted to be a bongo player? That would be, you'd get a pair of bongos after
2: Never
0: like 20
2: that.
0: Minutes.
2: Yeah,
4: no, but
0: this is the worst you? Instrument of all
3: dire
0: time.
3: Straits got me to think.
4: No,
3: I might
4: go on, Tom.
3: Bang on the bongos.
0: Mm-hmm. Sorry.
2: Zoo spokeswoman Laurel Vincent told the Sacramento Bee that staff used baffle boards and tables to gently guide the antelope to an off-exhibit holding area.
3: Those baffle boards are confusing,
2: Less
3: aren't
2: than
3: they?
2: 15 minutes after baffle. It went missing. What the hell is a baffle
4: That's
2: board?
4: That's where baffle came
0: from. That's the hell out of me.
4: Oh, it's a puzzle board.
0: So the point of this story is this antelope's named Taylor Swift.
2: Yes. Right. The calf was named after Taylor Swift because she was very swifty on her feet after birth. The zoo is investigating how Taylor Swift got out. She did have a few scrapes, but otherwise the little guy was healthy. Girl was healthy.
0: Kanye West called the zoo and said that the giraffe named Beyonce had a better zoo enclosure.
3: A baffle board
2: is?
4: Yes.
3: A plate or mechanical device. Oh, I've congratulations, Google membership rewards. Never mind. I'll have to get back to you.
4: Well, maybe next time.
3: I have a chance to receive a gift.
8: Free iPhone.
2: Oh, what is that? I get that a lot.
3: I don't know.
0: Here's something interesting with the Halloween season just around the corner. Oh. Did you see this about the giant nose that was stolen?
3: Giant nose that was stolen?
0: Yeah.
2: Who needs a giant nose?
0: Well, someone stole it. A 50-pound nose sculpture was stolen off a family's porch in Portland, Oregon.
2: Why did they have it on their porch?
0: You got me. They're asking for help. Sari, Dylan, and Cannon Albert are putting up flyers in the neighborhood, asking people to help them find the giant nose.
2: How hard could it be?
9: That's an inside job right there. I'm telling you.
2: What? Look for somebody buying giant Kleenexes.
4: Tough to buy a giant nose. You never know which one to.
0: When you're right, you're right.
3: Pick. Oh, very good.
4: Huh?
3: Very good.
4: Huh?
8: You're on the baffle board,
4: Where
8: chick.
4: Where are you now?
8: You're on the baffle board.
3: That's not bad.
4: I'm on the board.
0: It's not bad.
4: It's not bad.
8: That's mucus to my ears, chick.
4: Hey! Welcome back,
8: Pickers. Thanks.
0: Ask those two guys from American Pickers. This makes no sense at all.
2: No, it
0: was a prop for an advertising campaign that their dad was involved in, and they kept it on their porch. And it was it sounds like it was very funny, but they're offering their piggy bank savings. $6.27.
2: Well,
3: I'm not looking for anything
2: well, now
3: for that.
2: Is this a little kid?
0: No, Pat, that would add to your
2: Coinstar.
0: Coinstar.
8: 2160
0: Bonanza.
8: It got me some soup.
0: Can we title your next album Coinstar Bonanza? As you standing in front of Coinstar at $6.
4: Did you hear what he said?
3: I don't care.
8: Yeah, no. He's done.
2: He's done. How many times can we kick
8: I just
2: him
8: heard,
2: out
8: I just heard that. I just heard album.
2: Yeah.
3: Wow.
0: Anyway.
2: You know, I said giant size Kleenex because it's in the news today. Did you see that story?
0: I did not.
2: Out of the UK, the Kleenex brand people put out a new line of Kleenexes that are larger than the average Kleenex, and they called it man size.
3: Oh.
2: And so many people complained that they had to change it to extra large Kleenex.
3: Gotcha.
0: Well, that makes sense.
9: Ah, I got it. Just got that one.
0: It would have been funnier if it was man size and it was shaped like gigantic penis. And then there's some guy up in the executive office.
13: Oh, I thought they said man shape. Sorry, boss. We just made 4 million boxes of penis shaped Kleenex, but they're huge, boss. I said they were designed after you, boss.
14: Is anyone enjoying our show but us today?
0: I don't care.
14: I mean, I'm happy about it. Don't get me wrong.
2: 2 days in a row.
0: Oh, God. I think I've coughed up a lung. I'm not sure I'm okay.
14: Yeah,
2: this will help.
14: Want me to get that?
0: Yeah,
14: hello, Bob and Tom Show.
15: Hey, fellas.
16: Oh, hi, Floyd.
15: I've enjoyed you coughing up a lung.
0: You're welcome.
2: You.
15: Need to take care of yourself. Get your flu shots. Heard you discussing chickens, too. Boy, I kicked a shine when I heard that.
0: Oh, you like chickens? You have some chickens?
15: Oh, I always enjoy. I can't eat as much as I used to on account of my cholesterol being what it is.
2: Oh, yeah.
15: I got one for you, Tom.
0: What's that?
15: Why did the chicken cross the road?
0: I don't know.
15: To prove to the possum it can be done. Boy, we need this rain, don't we?
16: Yeah. Oh, yeah, it's helpful.
14: Sure,
16: yeah.
14: No, yeah. Sure it has been dry.
2: I actually think it's
0: thanks, son.
2: I need to correct myself on the Kleenex story.
0: What?
2: I remember seeing it on a UK website. So it's the man-sized tissues have been around 62 years.
0: Oh, wow.
2: I'd never heard of them before. Had you?
0: No.
16: Oh, people are just now complaining about them?
2: Yep. Apparently, they were aimed at men and came out in 1956, claiming they would stay strong when wet. But complaints on social media
0: about
2: the
0: woman's size
2: was prompting the change. So starting later this year, they'll be called Kleenex Extra Large.
16: Okay.
0: So what are they going to call the manwich?
16: Oh, you're right. The manwich people might be in trouble.
0: What is manwich going to go with?
14: Is the manhandler people gone too?
17: Are you hungry?
18: You're hungry, man. The manhandler.
2: Well, it's funny you bring that up because I just read that millennials aren't eating Sloppy Joes anymore.
0: What? Good. That means there's more for me.
16: No kidding.
0: If you don't like Sloppy Joes, you're not an American. Move.
14: If you're not an American, move. Is that what you said?
2: I meant to make Sloppy Joes.
14: All right.
2: Yum. Mm.
0: So wait a second. So is the manwich still out there?
16: Yep.
2: Yeah.
16: Oh, yeah. And it's as good as ever.
0: Do they? Yes, what is there? Is everybody okay with that?
2: How do you handle a hungry man? What?
0: That was the manhandler.
2: The manwich.
0: How do you handle a hungry man? The manhandler. Is it? Was that also? Was that
2: it was
0: the commercial
2: manwich,
0: for the man?
2: Wasn't it?
14: Yeah. No. A hungry man dinners. I think.
2: Oh, was it?
14: The manhandler.
16: Yeah.
14: Was it? Yeah, like
2: hungry.
14: A hungry man.
2: Oh, the
14: TV.
2: Hungry man dinners.
0: All things being equal, is
14: hungry
0: there
14: man TV
0: is
14: dinner.
0: There a woman witch? Well, that doesn't flow
2: a
0: off.
2: A woman witch? There are plenty of those.
16: Yeah. Yeah. You ever seen The View?
19: Ever seen my divorce papers?
14: I got three that popped to mind.
0: I would like to take the Fifth Amendment.
14: Anyone, what the hell's wrong with you? Here, I want to
0: amazing.
14: Hey, welcome back to the Bob and Tom Show in the O'Reilly Auto Parts Studios. There's Jess Hooker.
2: Hi.
14: She's at the Incogni News Desk. Pat Godwin and his hair is here.
20: Hello.
14: There's Jeff Oskey.
21: Howdy.
14: Ace Cosby.
22: Hello.
14: I'm Chick. Hello, Tom.
0: At the hair salon, make sure you say, no, I said blow out.
20: Oh, yeah, I know.
0: Blow out.
23: Maybe we should have someone come in and cut Jeff and Pat's hair. This is the only time that they have time to get haircuts. Well, it's apparently while we're on the air.
0: We had Jeff's haircut one time.
16: Yeah.
14: In the studio. Both. Yeah, in the studio, right?
20: Yeah.
14: Yeah.
16: Yeah.
0: Talk to Eddie. Maybe we can get Christine in here.
23: Okay.
0: She does a great job.
23: She does.
0: Did she cut your hair last time, Jeff?
16: Yeah.
0: Yeah, she
23: did.
0: Yeah.
23: Was that your last haircut?
16: Yeah.
23: Oh, wow.
20: Really?
16: Yeah.
0: Now, we should point out, Jeff Oskey affects the mountain man look, and I've gotten really used to it. I kind of like it. And now you're telling me you're in a wedding or something?
16: I my cousin's getting married this weekend. We're doing big family photos. Mm-hmm. I'm trying to look presentable.
23: It might be a Christmas card, and that's why.
16: Yeah,
23: this is
16: exactly
23: when people usually start taking their Christmas card pictures.
14: Do you have a pair of trimmers you like?
16: No, I don't do anything.
23: Clearly.
16: No.
14: Just scissors?
16: No, I don't even do that.
0: You've got
16: comb it out.
0: Like a semi-early period ZZ Top beard. It's like 4 inches long,
14: at least. What are you going to use to trim it if you take it off today? Are you going to have it done?
16: I'm going to a barber.
14: Oh, okay.
16: I'm going to have it done.
14: Got it, got it.
0: Okay, because we could do it on the air if you want. You'd like that?
16: No.
0: Well, then what day do you want to do it?
16: Friday.
23: Tom always has these references to old rock stars that I don't really know, and sometimes I have to Google them. But for me, I always think Duck Dynasty. Like, that's what people associate your look with now.
16: Well, I get Mick Foley for the wrestling fans. I get that a lot.
23: Huh. Yeah.
16: So.
0: Were you here the day he was in here?
16: No.
0: So cool.
23: Such a nice person.
16: Oh, dude, I'd love to be
0: a great guy.
14: That was for the Santa Claus documentary, right? Wasn't he talking about that?
23: Yeah.
14: I think.
0: He was a terrific guy. Yeah. Really, really witty and charming and nice. Pat.
1: Yes, sir.
0: It's my understanding that you are going to be doing a song for us, but it's based on an interesting news story from yesterday. Is that correct?
23: I think I lost it.
0: Oh,
23: you have it. Thank you.
0: This is. Do we have the visual of the ride that looks like a giant phallus? This is some bar in Vegas.
14: Yeah. It's not the mechanical bull.
23: No, it is.
0: It's exactly the same, but instead of the bull, it's a giant male member. It's
14: right.
0: a triumph of poor taste.
23: A veiny bastard.
0: And they show some whore on there.
23: Oh, no, we don't know anything about her. No. There is no sex shaming. No.
0: Yes, there is.
23: No.
1: Not in this room.
23: Okay. This woman, I hope it's not this woman. A woman is suing a Las Vegas bar claiming she was injured after getting thrown from the so-called mechanical penis ride last year.
0: Wouldn't you want to be in the courtroom for this one? You know, the judge is looking over the stuff and goes, really?
23: According to the suit, the woman and her friends visited the club known as The Nerd back in 2025. And near closing time, they asked an employee to ride the mechanical penis attraction. So...
14: Huh.
23: Yeah.
0: No, there's your setup.
23: Yes.
0: Now, Pat, you apparently have a tribute to the mechanical male member.
1: This is a Graham Nash tribute. Maybe it's an obscure song. Maybe it's not. I don't know. I'm taking a chance.
0: Is this one of the ones from Crosby, Stills, and Nash, or one of Graham's solo pieces?
1: Yeah. No. Crosby, Stills, and Crosby, Stills, and Nash, actually.
0: Oh, my God. And by the way, just parenthetical to this. Graham Nash, one of the nicest guys. We were talking about Mick Foley.
23: Yeah.
0: Graham Nash, great guy.
23: Cool.
0: Super nice. If you ever get a chance, go see him live. He's great.
14: Now, while you can.
0: Are you plugged in, Pat?
1: I am. We're having issues, and we changed a bunch of things. Is that what's going on, probably? All right. Can you still hear it, or should we?
23: Yeah, no, we can hear it.
1: Just
23: you're
1: give
23: good.
1: It a shot?
23: Yeah.
17: You're fine.
1: All right, here we go.

0: Fade away, studio fade. Remind me.
1: I thought it was going to be just a schlong before I go.
2: That could have worked.
1: No, but Marrakech Express, I doubt if that's ever been parodied.
2: No.
1: Bravo, Pat.
2: Oh, well.
1: That's great.
2: Thank you very much.
1: God, that's funny. And hard to play.
2: It is.
1: And you got up there. That was a thing.
2: Oh, that's a high one. Yeah,
1: that's a
3: high one. It sounds like a pretty song. I don't know the original.
1: Marrakech Express?
3: Yeah, no.
2: Yeah, see, that's what I was worried about. Jess's age group there, yeah.
3: Yeah.
2: Maybe even Jeff.
4: It was so beautiful.
3: Yeah, I thought it was really pretty. Yeah.
4: Graham Nash. They thought you wrote it. Yeah. You should have told them that.
1: Have you heard the song, Just a Song Before I Go?
3: No.
1: By Graham Nash? Really?
3: I probably have, but I don't know the names of the songs.
2: Our House?
3: That I hear. Oh, yeah.
1: That's Our House. Is a very, very, very fun.
3: Yeah, I remember
1: Just
3: that
1: a Song Before I Go. Wasn't the story in that he was, he had to get to an airplane, but the car was going to pick him up in half an hour, and someone said, I bet you can't write a song that quick. And he wrote that just sitting there.
3: Hmm.
1: And it's great. Now, Miss Jess Hooker is sitting over there at the Incogni news desk. What else is happening?
3: Can I read a couple of emails? We were talking about the Camel Crush cigarette.
4: Oh, yeah.
3: Yeah, back in the day.
1: No, explain this again. I don't remember this one.
3: So it was really big when I was in college, and that may have been about the time it came out. I don't know.
4: I think they're still around.
3: They are still around. The Camel Crush cigarette is a cigarette that can be either regular tobacco or menthol. And there is a crush something, a piece that you can crush, and that releases the menthol and it makes it a menthol cigarette.
4: And it's placed in the filter,
3: and it's in the filter, yeah. So, dear Bob and Tom Show, longtime listener, first-time writer, concerning the Camel Crush cigarettes, I worked for the company that made the crush balls that went inside the filters. It was in Lebanon, Ohio. In the U.S., the only flavor allowed is menthol, something about not promoting it to kids. So other flavors are available in other countries, but not here. Keep the laughs coming. This is from Willie.
1: That's interesting.
3: Yeah. And then the next one. Hey, Hooker Baker, yes, they still make Camel Wides, and I still smoke them. I can't stand to smoke anything else because the regular size cigarette feels like a Virginia Slim.
4: Oh.
1: So yeah, the Camel Wide is just a wider cigarette.
3: That's just
1: cigarette.
3: A wider cigarette,
1: but that's different from the Camel Crush?
3: Yes, those are different. Both Camel products, but yeah, the Camel Wide and the Camel Crush. Yeah.
1: I'd never heard of that.
3: But Jeff and I are on the same page that you want a regular cigarette when you start your evening, but then the more inebriated you become, the more you kind of crave a menthol cigarette so you could crush it, and then you get the menthol.
1: It's a joke I could do, but...
3: Yeah, you crave other things, too, that
1: no,
3: would
1: no,
3: go
1: no,
3: with
1: no,
3: the menthol.
1: No,
3: oh, okay.
1: Other neighborhoods.
4: No one else is laughing. You realize that.
3: I am, but it's nervous laughter.
4: Yeah, yeah.
3: Yeah.
4: What else?
3: Let's go to Mass.
4: Okay, Mass, yes.
3: A raccoon was caught casually strolling into New York City Catholic Church during a special Mass.
5: Hey, Padre.
4: What up?
1: Hey, I heard you got some crackers.
3: St. Joseph's Church in Greenwich shared the footage of the raccoon as it visited the house of worship during the September 25th night fire candlelight prayer service.
1: Week early.
4: Yeah.
3: The night...
1: right?
3: What is it?
1: What wasn't just this past weekend with the
3: St.
1: Francis Assisi thing where the animals get blessed?
3: Yeah, the clip posted online shows the raccoon climbing the front steps and walking in through the front door.
1: Maybe he heard about it and didn't have a calendar.
3: Where a pastor spots the animal in the foyer and encourages it to return outdoors. Father Jonah Teller told the New York Post that the raccoon's visit came just 1 week before the Feast of St. Francis of Assisi, which features the blessing of the animals. So, yeah, he just had it wrong on his calendar.
4: Yeah.
3: That's all.
1: I heard he was there to go to confession.
4: Yeah.
1: He stole that hunk of pizza from that rat in New York City.
3: Sorry about that.
4: Wow, how long ago was the pizza rat?
3: Oh, I forgot that was a thing.
4: That was a thing.
1: Yeah, pizza rat was huge. Yeah,
4: Pizza rat.
3: Those rats are... My son was just in New York for a concert last weekend, and he said, you always think it's fake or it's exaggerated until you see one.
4: Oh, yeah.
5: Yeah.
3: And then you're like, holy
4: There's a documentary out there. I think it's called Rats.
5: Yeah.
4: And it's all about the rat problem in New York City. And the sanitation workers carry, like, sticks and bang on... Before they pick up the refuse, they have to bang on the can because they're...
5: And they scurry.
4: Many rats run up their arm to their neck. God.
1: And Bang on the Can is the name of a bar on Talbot Street.
3: Oh.
1: Or no, it's Christopher Street. Christopher Street.
3: Oh, right.
4: New York. Man.
5: Yeah, isn't it right across from the manhole?
1: Yeah. No, you're thinking of the Ramrod. That's over in Soho.
4: Taron Buttz. Taron Buttz was up there, right?
5: Yeah. He's the door guy.
4: Yeah, Taron Buttz.
1: Now, does Taron Buttz spell his first name T-A-R-I-N? Or?
4: Yeah.
1: Okay.
2: You know, you're making a joke, but that was an actual bar, if you remember, the Ramrod.
3: Oh, it was?
2: An actual bar in New York City, yeah.
3: Oh, and it was a gay bar?
2: It was indeed.
4: I thought the manhole was an actual bar, too.
3: It has to be.
4: Yeah.
5: There is. Yeah, that's why I thought.
1: Yeah. Well, known for their subtlety.
3: They're the most fun bars to go to, usually.
4: Great sound system.
3: Yeah.
4: Always. You
3: dance all night. But that's probably the...
1: What's coming up in the world of news?
3: Oh, we have bears. We have another bear story because... Without a bear story.
4: Love the bears.
1: Did we ever get to the stripper pole as a weapon story?
3: We didn't, but I do have it here. We can go to that. Yeah.
1: And guess what state it takes place in?
4: Florida.
1: You got it. Right now, I want to explain why we're calling that the Incogni News Desk. Every once in a while, you're probably noticing, maybe every day, constantly, you're getting emails you don't want or things that you get and you go, I better not open that. Maybe you've made that mistake or you're getting crazy texts, things like, hey, I'm in town next week. Remember me? Well, guess what? A lot of that can be really damaging to your life and your computer, et cetera, et cetera. Incogni wants to help you get rid of those annoyance and those annoying texts, et cetera, et cetera. Let's talk about information. Right now, somewhere a stranger is buying a list and you might be on that list. You're probably on a couple hundred lists minimum. Data brokers, this is what they do. They sell actual marketing lists. These are some titles of marketing lists out there right now. Recently widowed, rural and barely making it, bad credit, suffering seniors, low income swing voters. These are lists that people buy for various reasons. Maybe in the world of politics, they want to give you some information, swing your vote, whatever it might be. But sometimes it costs as little as $79 for 1,000 names. And if you're on those lists, you start getting harassment calls, et cetera, et cetera. This is the part that should scare you. That broker has no idea what the buyer plans to do with those lists. So if they're selling the recently widowed list, God knows what it could be. 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Well, you're going to want to hear about that from the O'Reilly Auto Parts Studios. 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
8: I was looking for chewing gum, so I didn't really have permission to go in there. 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
12: I ain't going to a friend's house, and I ain't going to my place of work.

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0: I'm just driving in my car. She's only 15 years old. Well, if you say it twice, you get a laugh. I guess. She's only 15 years old.
1: Yeah. Yeah. Thanks.
2: Yeah. I could never figure this out. You're telling me it's a crime for me to forget to fasten my own seatbelt. Mm-hmm. And yet every other block, we got a fast food drive-through restaurant with some idiot pulling out with a 16-ounce Coke squeezed in between his legs, a Big Mac sandwich in his fingertips, steering with his wrist, an order of fries wedged between this leg and the console, eating, drinking, slurping, steering with the other knee, and that's perfectly okay if this guy buckles up. And until you see a man pour a piping hot cup of coffee in his crotch at 40 miles an hour, you have no idea the maneuverability of an automobile.
3: And with us in the studio, we have a distinguished actor and comedian. He is John Witherspoon.
4: My 11-year-old, you know, he's going to private school. Only reason he goes to private school is my mother-in-law helps pay half. Little rich kids go there. I see one baby all the time.
1: Oh, yeah?
4: I see one baby there. He's in Annette Bening. And my son talks like this. Father... Father.
5: Would you like a toddy?
4: Father, where we, my friends are going to Spain for the summer. Where are we going? I said, Compton. Or somewhere we going.
6: Compton.
1: Back to Detroit.
4: Detroit.
5: Yeah.
4: I'm going to show you something. I'm going to give you that two left boots with a high, one of them with a high heel.
7: That's right. It's an old Eskimo trick of how to catch a polar bear. Now, what you do is you go cut a hole in the ice, right? And then you take little peas and you place them strategically 4 inches apart all the way around the hole, right? And a polar bear will crawl up and he'll look at it and very much curiosity is what is going on there. Now, when he bends over to take a pee, you kick him in the ice hole.
6: Show in the O'Reilly Auto Parts Studios at the Incogni News Desk. It's Jess Hooker.
5: Hello.
6: There's Pat Godwin.
8: Hey, Chick.
6: Hello. There's Jeff Oske.
9: Hey, man.
6: There's Ace Cosby.
10: Howdy.
6: I'm Chick. Hello, Tom.
11: I was trying to find a picture of this raccoon that invaded the... invaded the church in New York.
6: What do you mean? I think all raccoons look alike, don't they?
5: Yeah, but you don't see one standing in a church very often.
11: Hmm. Yeah, he was. This was in New York City, right?
5: Yeah. Greenwich Village.
11: Pretty cool. He.
6: The village.
5: Sorry.
11: He's. He looks like he's washing the host.
6: Well, yeah, they wash the food. Otters wash the food, I think.
5: Do they really?
6: Raccoons wash the food.
5: Yeah. Okay, so you're telling me that raccoons climb in a dumpster.
6: Yep.
5: Pull the food out.
6: Right.
5: And then wash it.
6: Well, they put it in a little pouch they have, and then they take it back and make dinner.
5: All right.
6: But they wash the food, yeah.
11: I think a lot like maybe they're going to confession, as I said.
9: Have you seen the main video where they give the raccoon cotton candy, and he keeps going over and dunking it in the water, and it disappears, and he goes back and gets more and dunks it in the water, and it disappears. He can't figure out what's happening.
11: Wow.
5: I've never been funny.
6: So depressed about a situation in my life, and Oske's laughing like it's funny. What the hell's wrong with you? Wow.
11: Now, we have more news of interest, this time involving a...
5: Oh, there's drama in the club. Uh-oh. A 23-year-old woman from Detroit who was wanted on a fugitive warrant and was working as a stripper was accused of using a 7-foot metal pole as a weapon at an adult entertainment club on Monday in North Miami Beach. Police say a manager at the strip club, known as Taboo Miami, told officers that the incident began when the 23-year-old had been terminated over bizarre behavior and conflicts with employees. A stripper? Never.
6: Wow.
5: What?
6: That's hard to believe.
9: Well, yeah. And she works Mondays, so that's a rough shift.
12: North Miami.
6: You can't make no money on Monday.
5: The woman started running throughout the club, throwing items, using excessive profanity, and disrupting the normal flow of business.
6: So there is profanity to be used.
11: Yeah. And excessive profanity.
6: Okay.
5: So right. Security escorted her outside. She allegedly returned with a 7-foot-long metal pole and nearly struck the security guard. Newly released body cam footage shows police finding Belle at a nearby gas station. I don't know if that's her stage name or a real name. When officers told her to put, she took off. Oh, when officers tried to get her, she took off running. They chased her to the expressway ramp where they eventually caught up with her and arrested her. So, police say Belle resisted and initially gave her sister's name.
12: That's pretty good.
5: She faces 7 charges and also had outstanding fugitive warrants in Georgia and Florida.
12: So it wasn't a pull from inside. It was the pull that she travels with?
5: Her own pull? I have, in my brain, in this story, the pull was an old pull that had been replaced and it was sitting outside the club.
12: Oh.
5: She grabbed it. This is all a story I'm telling myself.
11: Yeah, that makes sense. I mean, why else would there be a pull?
6: Well, you're going to have to replace those poles probably every 6 months. The rubbing on them and stuff. Oh, yeah. You know, that's going to show wear.
11: I'm surprised they don't sell them.
5: Yeah, they probably do.
11: Some guy in Pervert Row.
5: Oh, God. Google used stripper pulls.
6: Yeah?
5: Yeah.
6: Didn't she have to take her shoes off to run from the police? I would think, right?
5: I don't know. Yeah. She may not have been wearing her dancing shoes.
6: Oh, that's true.
9: She just had on some jellies.
5: Yeah. Do they wear stilettos, right? They're not barefoot on stage, are they?
6: I don't know.
5: You'd probably have to pay extra for them to be
11: barefoot. Watch a TV show called The Fugitive Stripper?
5: Absolutely.
11: She had a couple of outstanding warrants.
5: I mean, you know.
11: Oh, it sounds something like this.
8: The Fugitive
11: Stripper.
6: There we go.
8: A QM production starring David Jansen as The Fugitive
11: Stripper
8: with guest star.
5: No, I think the intro would be like, pour some sugar on me or something like that, right? Yeah. You'd have to write that for The Fugitive Stripper. Maybe.
11: You see that list of the
5: is
11: worst.
5: Is that one of the songs?
11: Oh, yeah. You can get the top 10 stripper songs, but also you can get the worst songs to possibly play at a strip club.
5: Oh, yeah.
11: I think the winner is usually The Wreck of the Edmund Fitzgerald.
5: Of course.
11: Be a long one, but...
5: Yeah.
11: I'm sure it's happened.
5: I don't know. I've only been in a strip club a couple of times.
9: I always pick Freebird for my lap dance. I want to get all 8 minutes. Yeah, I'm getting my money's worth.
5: Do you get to pick your song for your lap dance? Is that real? Oh, okay. I didn't know. Does that happen in the champagne room?
9: I have no idea.
11: Yeah, I don't either. Okay. I don't know. We're talking with Jess Hooker. She's sitting in for Christy Lee. Christy is in Italy.
6: I guess. She is. Who knows where she is?
5: She's taking
11: a bunch of listeners around Italy, having a great time.
6: Is that a chalet in Italy? What do they call it?
5: I don't know.
6: Hotel room? Yeah.
5: Yeah.
6: Okay. Never mind.
11: Villa?
6: I don't know.
11: Yeah.
5: Yeah, okay. I would go villa. Yeah.
11: All right. Chateau, I would think Switzerland or France. Villa, Italy.
5: Oh. Okay. We'll have to ask Allie next time. Yeah. She'll tell us.
6: She has one to know all those
5: things. A large black bear was caught wandering into a Pennsylvania restaurant. Jubilee Restaurant in Pocono Pines shared images of a massive bruin as it strolled through its outdoor dining area and investigated the host stand.
6: Huh.
5: Maybe he's looking for a job. You don't know. The post that accompanied the photos said the huge bear has been making his rounds through the neighborhood, bulking up for winter. The restaurant said the visitor inspired cooks to create a bear-faced pancake special for its children's menu.
11: I'd like that.
5: Yeah, that's cute.
11: Bear-faced pancake, that'd be fun.
5: Yeah, the Mickey Mouse pancake, that you see that one a lot, too. Yeah.
11: And delicious.
5: Always good.
11: Do you eat the ears off?
5: Yeah, I start with the ears, sure.
9: Yeah.
5: Yeah.
6: Isn't there an incident with you and a pat of butter shaped like Mickey Mouse?
11: Yeah.
5: What happened?
6: And how did that go?
11: We were at the Living Seas.
6: Mm-hmm, restaurant there in Epcot?
11: Yeah, now it's called something else.
6: Ariel's Lair.
11: I forget. It's one of the Disney movies, I think. What's the one with Ellen DeGeneres doing the voice?
6: Nemo.
5: Finding Nemo?
11: I think it's Nemo World or something now. Uh-huh. Yeah. There's I don't know if it's still there. There was a restaurant right there.
6: The Living Seas
11: and
6: the restaurant.
11: These huge, amazing aquariums. And the butter came and it was a little Mickey Mouse, and it was upsetting, for the girls to see, slicing off Mickey's little ear.
5: Oh.
11: So I don't know if they still have the Mickey Mouse butter. And I haven't been to that restaurant in quite some time.
6: I thought in my remembrance you made them cry when you cut an ear off.
11: Yeah, well, they were upset. They were upset. Sorry.
6: Okay.
5: Okay. Police in North Carolina say they stopped 2 men from driving a couch on the road.
6: Is that wrong?
5: Yeah. Okay. The Charlotte-Mecklenburg Police Department said officers stopped 2 gentlemen traveling down South Tryon Street on a couch. A photo from the scene shows the couch bounce across 2 electric scooters.
6: Oh, okay.
4: Yeah.
5: That's one way to do it.
6: All right.
5: Authorities added, as a rule, probably best to leave the mobile furniture displays to IKEA.
6: I remember I went to a hardware store at one point in a Honda Civic and tried to pick up like some 2x6s or something. And the guy just laughed at me. I was going to put them on the roof, I thought. I don't know what I was...
11: I mean, you see people moving couches all the time.
6: Yeah.
11: But you know that they're taking it to a fun place if they're doing it on two little scooters. They're going to have... That couch is on its way to some kind of a cool party.
5: But don't they have... It's in a college town, I think.
11: Yeah, there it is.
6: Oh, okay. Well,
5: they do couch races.
6: All of a sudden, that makes sense, yeah. The way it's pictured there, right?
11: You think it's a couch race?
5: No, I know in some college town, maybe one specifically, they're known for their couch races.
4: Yeah.
5: Yes.
6: That sounds like a friend.
5: They motorize. Yeah, oh, they motorize the couch.
11: Yeah, I've seen that.
5: Yeah, or they don't motorize. They just go down the hill, I think. Right. Yeah, I'm not sure.
11: A high-speed chaise.
5: Yeah.
12: There you go.
5: We could do that with our couch. And the one in my office has wheels.
11: No.
6: Does it?
5: Yeah.
11: There's a song.
6: Have you ever thought of getting a chaise lounge, Tom, in your bedroom and getting a little dog and... sitting there reclining on the chaise.
5: That's my dream, to have a painting done of me like that.
6: Is that right?
5: Yeah.
11: On the chaise?
5: Yeah, with somebody's dog. I don't have a little dog.
4: Have it by the end of the day.
5: Oh, yeah, I forgot. Keep my clothes on, AI, okay? Please.
11: Coming up, this is a song from Paul and Storm of Da Vinci's Notebook fame about a motorized sofa. This is we haven't had a lot of call for this one lately. but
6: As a matter of fact, I can't even remember what you're talking about.
11: Here it is.

0: Storm. Hey, Little Sofa, a little tribute to the Beach Boys.
1: Yeah, that reminded me. I've never driven a couch, but I've surfed a few.
2: Oh, there you go.
3: Oh, yeah. Absolutely. Oh. Yeah.
0: Well, the championships are coming up for the drag racing couches.
1: Let's do it.
0: In Davenport, Iowa.
3: That's that word's not used that much anymore for sofa. Davenport.
0: Davenport?
3: Yeah.
0: Davenport. It's a shame. Love seat.
3: I'm on the Davenport.
0: Couch. What are the other?
2: Couch and sofa. That's about it.
3: Hassock, Davenport.
0: Hassock, and isn't the Hassock the same as an ottoman?
3: A footstool. Mm-hmm.
0: Yeah. Okay. Right now I want to talk about a great gift. This is a terrific gift.
3: And it is so cool.
0: Maybe get one for yourself. It's called the Aura Frame, A-U-R-A. There's me with one of my dogs in the middle of winter. White dog, white snow.
3: White man.
0: Yeah, white man. Oh, there you go. That picture will rotate away, and there's a picture of, that's me again with Willie, and one of my daughters looks like Finn.
3: Seems like it's his Tom-centric.
0: Oh, that's in Vail. I can see because the sign says Vail in big letters. The point is...
3: Or it could be Whale, part of the Vige covered up.
0: Could be
3: Whale.
0: The Aura Frame, it's a slide projector, if you will, if you want to go back in time, except it's contained in a beautiful frame. And you can have all kinds of pictures, unlimited photographs and videos. This is a great gift. If you're stumped for a gift, maybe you want to get your mom something and she lives in a different state, say, you get her the Aura Frame and you can load pictures on remotely and videos. So she could get up in the morning, walk into the kitchen to make coffee and, oh, look, there's a new picture of the grandkids. These are just a terrific, terrific invention. The Aura Frame, A-U-R-A. We got one, as I said, right here in the studio. There's a picture of Wordle, the day the word was radio. I took a photograph of that one. Yesterday, the word was shack. Was that yesterday or the day before? And we have our other studio was called The Shack. So I see this. It's bringing back memories.
2: Yeah.
0: Do you have a favorite picture on there, Miss Hooker?
2: I do. There's a really great picture of Mike, Mark, and myself and Jason at one of our album signings about 20 years ago.
0: Oh,
2: I like
0: wow.
2: That. We look like babies.
0: There's a picture of Oskay before the gray kicked in.
4: Oh,
0: man.
4: Huh. That was the year he started here.
0: It's true. That's an older shot.
2: There's another picture of Christy kissing me on the cheek. Yeah.
3: That's, I know.
0: The facial cheek. Let's make that clear. The Aura Frame. Once again, a great gift. And there's a special offer for Friends of the Bob and Tom Show. 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
8: The emergency quarterback for the Commanders, Colson Yankoff.
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3: Mr. Yankoff.
8: 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This weekend, vegans at barbecues had more conversions. Mike Pence converted more gays.
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2: Hello.
3: Tico Taco, there's Pat Godwin.
4: Hey, Chick.
3: Hey, there's Jeff Oskay.
1: Yes, sir.
3: There's Ace Cosby.
10: Yeah.
3: I'm Chick. Hello, Tom.
0: Hello, Chick McGee. Just reviewing some of the interesting stuff we've learned today.
3: Oh.
0: This is, I mean, we learned about the tube man.
3: Why don't we do this anymore? We used to do this. I enjoyed
0: it. It was kind of fun. Early on in the show, we were talking about...
2: Josh hated it, so we quit doing it.
0: We were talking about the guy you see at the used car lot, the crazy arm
2: tube
0: waving.
2: Man.
3: Tube wacky man. Wacky tube guy. Yeah.
0: And I asked if they make a Halloween version. I found three already.
2: Yeah.
0: I just find those things so funny.
3: You're going
2: to get one.
3: You're going to get about a dozen of them, aren't you, Tom?
0: And they were developed, again, for the Olympics. I didn't know. There's a fun history. The tube man developed for the Olympics in like 86 or something, or 96.
3: Do you remember in 96, the Olympics, Bob and I were supposed to go to Atlanta for the Olympics? And there was a problem on this. We were supposed to leave on Saturday, and I think Friday night there was an incident.
0: Yeah.
3: With the bombing.
2: Oh,
0: that's
2: yeah.
0: right. Yeah, yeah.
3: yeah
0: and it was the 96 games. They developed what became Tube Man, and the guy that had the idea got squeezed out of all the cash.
2: Oh.
3: Like a toothpaste

0: empty spot is the perfect spot.
1: Yeah.
0: Right in the middle.
1: We could get a 4-foot one.
0: Yeah.
1: Yeah, a little mini.
0: Whenever Tom makes us laugh, we hit the...
1: Yeah.
2: Goes up in there. Maybe smiles.
3: Do they make... along with that, could we have like a confetti cannon loaded with confetti and like shoot it in the air when you...
4: Oh, that'd be fun.
3: Big laugh.
4: You ever had to clean up confetti?
1: Oh.
3: Well, I mean, it's for the YouTube, so, you know, it'd be worth it, right?
4: No.
3: Okay.
4: I got a bunch of those things you pull the string and they shoot out confetti.
1: Yeah.
4: I got those for a New Year's Eve on a family vacation in a condo we'd rented.
1: Oh. That's going to cost you extra.
4: My sister and I tried for hours to get the confetti out of the deep carpet.
1: I hope there wasn't glitter in it, too.
4: It was awful. Yeah. That's an outside event. But that's kind of fun stuff that we've learned this morning. I thought you guys would appreciate a little bit of knowledge. And I forgot the actual name of that thing. It's like the wavy arm.
3: Is there a definitive
1: something tube?
3: There has to be a definitive. Yeah. This
0: Wacky
3: is what it's called.
0: Waving tube guy.
3: See, that can't be it.
1: I think it is.
0: I'm sure it is.
4: I think it's something like Tube Man.
3: I don't know what I need. Some sort of document notarized. This is the name of this thing. The Wacky Tube Guy.
4: Yeah, a wavy arm tube guy or something. But
1: do you guys remember when there would be giant spotlights like at the mall in the mall parking lot at a car dealership?
3: It
1: was like, it's Friday night. You're going to Chi-Chi's with your family and you see the lights everywhere.
0: Yeah, you want to follow it.
1: I loved it.
4: Is that still happening?
1: No, I don't. People, I don't.
3: I think spotlights.
1: Malls are out, yeah.
3: Spotlights are at a lull right now.
4: Because that's how the bat signal worked.
1: That's true.
4: I was wondering, what if it wasn't cloudy in Gotham?
1: Well.
4: You're in trouble.
3: Yeah. You know, the Green Lantern, a lot of chatter about lanterns on HBO. It's the DC Green Lantern series with the fabulous Kyle Chandler. Friday Night Lights, he gets an amazing pass. Yeah,
4: I like that guy.
3: He just wrapped, the series just wrapped up Sunday, and there's a Green Lantern signal in the series that is just
4: same
3: like
4: deal.
3: The bat signal, only it's the Green Lantern ring that you would project it onto a cloud.
1: It's not a literal Green Lantern like a Coleman lantern.
3: No, well, they have those. That's where you charge your ring.
1: Oh, okay.
4: But, and I could never
3: hey,
4: remember.
3: Don't laugh at this. This is Green Lantern stuff.
4: What were Green Lantern's powers? I could never quite.
3: Well,
4: remember.
3: The ring was the key. You had to wear the ring.
4: Could he fly?
3: He could fly. Absolutely.
4: Handy.
3: Oh. Yeah, he fly. Kyle Chandler flies in the series.
1: I don't see that guy as a superhero. I mean, he's a football coach.
3: Of course. Yeah. And that Friday Night Lights.
1: Yeah.
3: So good. No, he's more of a common sense superhero. He tries to give advice, and he hasn't.
1: Oh, is Connie Britton in this one?
3: A trainee. She is not.
1: She should be.
3: Yeah.
1: Is he going to get married? Does he have a love interest?
3: He does, and I forget her name, and she's wonderful. She's a Scottish, but she has an English accent.
4: They broke up, though. He had a green discharge.
3: Carrie.
4: And she was
3: Kelly McDonald.
4: Very
3: thank
4: upset.
3: You.
1: Gotcha.
3: Yeah. She's wonderful.
1: Okay.
3: Did he make some
1: yes.
3: Green Lantern? Green Lantern, one of my favorite all-time superheroes.
4: I never could figure out what he did.
3: What do you mean? He was a superhero. He had super strength. He could fly, just like Superman, only it was a ring.
4: I remember in the comics, he'd kind of have his ass sticking up, sort of floating.
1: So he had superhuman strength.
5: Is there a cape involved?
3: He could have no cape.
5: No cape.
3: No cape.
1: Okay, so he flies to where he's saving someone.
3: What does he do
1: to save the people? What is that superpower?
3: He puts a dome over things to protect them from explosions and things like that.
1: This doesn't sound like a real superhero.
0: He flies without a cape?
3: Oh, absolutely.
0: Does he fly vertical or horizontal?
3: However, he could fly. Oh. He could fly with the knees tucked up if he'd like.
0: Oh,
3: yeah.
4: That'd be funny if he flew vertical. That'd look weird.
1: What's his straight job?
3: He doesn't have a straight job. He walks the earth.
4: Does he have a lair? Does he just live in a condo?
3: I don't know.
1: It sounds like a very boring superhero.
3: Seemed like a modest two bedroom there in Rushville, Nebraska, I think. You got to give it a. I give it a B. The lantern's a B, maybe.
1: Does he have a sidekick?
3: Could have been a lot better. His trainee, the junior Green Lantern, is coming up. Yeah. I don't want to give away too much.
5: White flashlight, they call him.
3: That's not what they call him. I can't believe you people are making fun of Green Lantern.
1: Maglite.
0: I like it.
3: Man, oh man, oh man. I tell you what.
0: That's my partner, Maglite.
4: I just Googled this. It doesn't look like he's got very interesting superpowers.
3: What are you talking about? He's got everything.
5: Well,
3: he can make anything.
5: Without a cape.
3: He can manifest things. He manifests a bird.
4: He says he creates.
1: Manifesting?
0: He's a manifester?
3: He can manifest.

0: He creates solid green objects from thought, like giant green fists.
1: That's exactly right.
0: And
2: that's
0: green
2: some
0: shields.
2: Millennial BS.
1: He can he can hit you with
2: manifested.
1: A giant. He can,
0: so is St. Patrick's Day like a big deal for him?
1: I can't help but feel I'm being mocked. Because I like Green Lantern.
0: Is his secret identity like Milo O'Shea?
1: No, it's Hal Jordan. That's his name.
3: Hal Jordan.
1: It's always been Hal Jordan. Yeah, I remember that as a kid. Hal Jordan was a Green Lantern. Hal. That's right. Hal. H-A-L.
0: He can identify
1: a nice American name.
0: He can identify substances.
1: What's worse, Hal or Clark?
2: He can identify substances.
3: Yeah, that's a rock right there.
1: He's very good at it.
2: Are you sure this isn't CSI?
1: Theology.
2: Yeah,
0: I can see why this thing is gonna bomb. It's so stupid.
1: I bring things in here.
2: We better be careful talking about superheroes.
0: Is his nemesis like red fire extinguisher?
1: That's
0: fire
1: right.
0: extinguisher takes on Lantern.
1: Fine, go ahead. No problem. Go ahead.
0: And why do these guys are all so ripped? When do they get time to work out? They're busy saving the world. They're going to, all right, put down the weights. I got to go. There's the green signal.
2: You got
0: to
2: call.
1: Some of us will be back tomorrow.
0: Okay.
2: I told you.
0: I got the over. These are the O'Reilly Auto Parts Studios. This is the Bob and Tom Show.
4: 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Got something to say? 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
2: Oh, yeah. Yeah.
6: You just ruined it.
4: Ladies and gentlemen,

0: by the balls. No one heard her urgent calls. Threw her off. Now she's all black and blue. She says, look at me, I'm riding on the mechanical penis. Look at me, I'm flying off the mechanical penis. I'm gonna sue, my back's a mess. Oh, my neck, the pain. Fade away, studio fade.
1: Oh, my neck, the pain.
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0: Thong didn't get the hint, because then they had to taser her again. Didn't get the hint, because then they had to taser her again.
1: All right.
2: Comedian David Crow is here with us.
3: I think the most intense culture in the world's got to be the Japanese. I read that they won't play Trivial Pursuit in Japan.
1: They won't?
3: No. I think these guys are afraid of their wives.
2: In Japan?
4: Well, probably.
3: Yeah. I know the Japanese ladies are very meek and polite in public, but you know that pent-up frustration's got to come out somewhere. And I think it's at home. They get home just, I can't believe you don't know who plays Alice on the Brady Bunch. Everybody know Ann B. Davis play Alice. Mr. Yoshikaro knew, Mr. Arakawa knew, you don't know. Aunt Jemima, she's a syrup lady. She don't clean for Mike and Carol. I shall bind your feet for 2 days. I mean, how do you think sushi got invented? Screw you! Cook for yourself!
0: Are the stars out tonight? I don't care if it's cloudy or bright. Because I'm blind.
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2: Comedian Paul Gilmartin, last time you were here, you mentioned the fact that you had had a rather unfortunate experience with marijuana. involving your door and your car. And
6: here's the reason why I really should not smoke pot anymore. Just a couple months ago, I get high. I'm pretty high. I go out to get some, you know, ice cream or something that, you know, that you have to have after you smoke pot. And I'm walking to the car, and I'm making a list in my head of stuff I might as well get while I'm at the grocery store. I'm very intense into it, and I get in the car, and I sit down, and I go, okay, I got the list, and I look up, and there's no steering wheel. I'm in the back seat.
7: And then I pretend like I'm looking for something in case neighbors see me. Because a lot of people, when they look for something in their car, they actually get in and sit upright. What an idiot. What an idiot.
2: Wow.
7: But you have to tell your friends that one. There's no way you can hide that.
2: Do your parents know you smoke pot?
7: I smoke pot with my parents.
1: Oh, wow.
2: Really?
7: Yeah. I never told you that?
1: No.
7: Yeah, my parents had been nagging me for years to tell them, you know, what's it like smoking pot? What's it like smoking pot? And finally, they came to me and they said, it was like they had a little meeting. My dad was like, Paul, your mother and I have decided we're going to try marijuana. You think you could rustle some up for us?
2: Wow.
7: Okay, daddy-o. Purchase us several cigarettes, I shall reimburse you. You're going to write me a check and put marijuana in the left-hand corner? But a friend of mine brought a joint over, and I didn't tell him my parents were going to smoke. I thought I'd surprise him.
1: Oh, nice.
7: You know, and he's talking to my mom. That's a lovely housecoat, Mrs. Gilmartin.
1: Hey, do you have the stash?
7: Yeah, that's what I said. Hey, Greg, light up that fatty. You want more money for the pot? What gives? Come on, fire it up.
8: What, you holding out for us, man? Come on.
7: It was fun for about 2 minutes, and then it occurs to me I'm stoned, and now I'm stuck with my parents for the next 4 hours.
4: Did they get stoned?
7: Yeah, yeah. My dad just actually went to bed, and the next morning, my mind was racing all night. And my mom just sat there and asked a zillion questions. My friend is like, come on, let's go to a party. I was like, no, you don't get a senior citizen high and then ditch them. My mom's like, my mouth is dry. Is this normal? Why am I so dry? Give me some juice. I was like, oh my God. It's really, really weird looking at your mom and her eyelids are half open. It's really weird. It was the whole thing, though, really was worth it. Just to see the expression on my friend's face when he took a hit, passed it to my mom, and looked back at me. It was just like. Like he was handing a nun a dildo.
5: If you're laughing, it's the Bob and Tom Show. If you're not, it's those other guys.
1: This is the Bob and Tom Show.
2: Hey, hi, thanks very much for joining us. Jacob McGee at the sports desk.
8: Hello.
2: Over there. This is Tom speaking. Bob at Master Control, back from Arizona, where he watched some spring training
1: got
2: baseball.
1: Got to see my very first inside the park home run.
8: Oh.
1: Very cool.
4: Huh.
1: Drew Stubbs, Reds hit it. Unbelievable.
4: Cool.
8: Wow.
1: It's really an exciting play. It really is.
9: Now, any errors on it? Or was just he hit it where they couldn't get it?
1: Caromed off the wall the wrong way. It was just wonderful.
2: Yep. Also in the studio with us, we have comedian James Sibley. James is a distinguished Southern gentleman. He has just recently married. We've discussed that. He has also been part of a sleep study. There is a job called the penile monitor technician.
9: Uh-huh. Tumescent.
2: With a tumescent meter to measure that sort of thing during sleep, which I did not know about. Mm-hmm. And there's also, apparently, there's an extra loop you need if you're gifted, apparently. These are all incredible facts.
1: What did you think?
4: I always thought that it was a fact that when you're sleeping that happens.
2: Always?
1: It does.
4: Yeah.
1: Sure.
2: And it does, I don't know.
1: 7, 8, 9 times a night.
9: Often.
4: I don't know about that, but.
1: Oh, I do, because I can't roll over properly.
4: Yeah. It's like a kickstand.
9: That's right. That's like a bike stand, right? Like a kickstand.
2: That's why I have that trapeze rig over my urinal. But that's another. That's for another day. We were talking about James Sibley, and you just got married again, in a theater in Greenville, South Carolina, where you live.
10: Greenville Theater, yeah.
2: Okay, that's very nice. And your wife is would you say she's an assistant to a classical pianist?
10: Assistant to a classical pianist.
9: Mm-hmm. Classical piano
2: classical
9: player.
2: Pianist.
10: Pianist.
2: Yep. Yeah.
10: Neil Pandolfi. Yeah. I'll say his name again.
2: Mm-hmm. I think you better go with piano player.
10: All right, piano player.
2: So when you say pianist, you don't really get the full.
9: Does he have television offers for his music? Order now before midnight tonight, and you could get all these.
10: No, it's not. I mean, he's more of a, when I say a classical pianist, he's done some Chopin and some Mozart. He's got like 28 albums out.
1: Wow. Oh, really?
10: But a lot of it's pop piano, too. Mm. I mean, I would say the guy's probably one of the top 25 piano players in the world.
1: Sure.
10: Awesome. Mm-hmm. And when you think about how many people took piano lessons,
4: right.
10: It's really a compliment to him.
1: Oh, yeah.
2: Wait a minute. This can't
1: hold
2: go
1: on
2: well.
1: A second. Bob and Tom Show.
11: Hey, hi, guys. It's me, Bill Clinton.
1: Oh, hi, Bill.
11: Everything okay?
1: What's going on, Bill? What's that ringing?
4: What are you, telephone?
11: I'm one of those tumescent level device test patients.
2: Oh. Do you have one on right now?
11: Yeah, I do.
1: Hey, really
11: baby,
1: is it?
11: Hey, baby, I don't know your name, but your ass rings a bell.
1: Thanks, Bill.
9: Yeah.
1: All right, bye-bye.
11: Bye,
1: Bill. Okay, all right.
2: Wow.
1: Oh, my.
2: Who
1: goodness.
2: Knew? Mm-hmm. A penile monitor?
10: And what does it measure? I mean, and what is the measurement? Is it like
2: a present
10: four whatever?
2: I assume it would measure pressure or something if it's tumescence.
1: Yeah, I know, wouldn't you be having some sort of sexy dream if you were?
2: That's a good
1: question.
2: I don't know. No,
10: or drink a lot of water.
9: Sexy dreams. Yeah. Hmm?
2: I don't know. This is a topic for another day with someone who is in this science. What a day at the office that would be.
10: Yeah, I guess so.
2: Or
10: and there's got to be guys, you know, that they go, you know, so-and-so hit a 10. He was a 10 last night. And we've never
1: good
10: had
1: Lord,
10: a 10.
1: We've never
10: we
1: had,
10: had
1: that.
10: 12,
1: before.
10: Yeah.
1: Mm-hmm.
10: Yeah. Whatever.
2: I believe that's called a raging diamond cutter.
1: Yeah, you can actually cut through glass.
2: I believe that's the technical term used by the physicians medical technicians.
1: Are you looking this up on the internet, Chris?
9: Be careful how you Google whatever mm-hmm. you're Googling.
1: Yeah, because there's some probably cool a few stuff. Sites up yeah. there. What is it?
4: Erections are considered a normal part of sleep physiology in men. As a matter of fact, the absence of erections during sleep in a man with impotence can suggest an underlying physical problem as a cause of that impotence. So that could be why.
1: So even if it's not going up, there's your problem. Mm-hmm.
9: So even men who are impotent have erections.
4: Erections typically occur during dream sleep, also known as the REM part of sleep. Mm-hmm.
2: REM.
9: Got my orange crush.
2: Great band.
4: Yeah.
9: I guess.
2: So anyway, but there is
1: I've never had a boner listening to R.E.M. No.
2: I didn't suggest that you didn't, well.
9: Although Michael Stipe's bald head kind of looks a little bit
2: penis. How did this band get thrown into this?
1: You started it.
2: Let's move forward. One of the things we learned in today's show, there is a job that is described as being a pecker checker.
1: Pecker checker. How about that?
9: There's tumescent in there, too. So.
2: Mm-hmm.
1: Mm-hmm. Well, there you go.
9: Remember, he said the technical term.
2: Do you do it grocery store style?
1: I'm sorry, what?
9: I'm sorry, what's that?
1: Do what grocery store style?
2: You know, you check yourself out.
9: Not as much as I used to.
1: Self-checker?
2: Mm-hmm. Self-checker, you know.
4: Mm-hmm. Yeah. Oh.
2: Do you go with the grocery, the self-checking lane?
4: Depends on how many. Yeah, I like to do that.
1: If you're going for a loaf of bread, yeah, why not?
4: I enjoy doing
1: of course,
4: it. I
1: hate the fact that it can't tell if the bread is on the scale.
2: That's the deal.
1: What item on the scale? It is on the scale.
2: If you go to the self-check, that's the secret.
4: The weight
9: I bet
4: thing.
9: You have quite an argument with the self-check computer.
1: I did,
9: course.
1: And I did it in Spanish once because she was yelling at me.
2: You're not the boss of me, Consuelo.
1: Yeah.
10: Mm-hmm. Every time I do it, though, you know, there's four of them, and the person sitting at the little desk.
4: Oh,
10: there.
4: Right. Oh, yeah. Monitoring.
1: The monitor. The principal, to, yeah.
10: Mm-hmm. Always, something always messes
2: if you buy,
10: up.
2: If you buy light stuff, you're screwed.
10: Right, because
2: it can't measure it. It's not a perfect
9: system.
2: I mean,
9: but what would stop a person from shoplifting, though? Just don't scan it. Just put it in your pocket.
1: That's what that person at the end there is for.
9: Oh, yeah. Well,
2: let's see.
9: Technician.
2: I think
10: she looks like she's been trained for half an hour.
2: Yeah, uh-huh. What might stop it is honesty.
1: Yeah.
9: I'm just saying.
2: Well, I imagine
9: they
2: probably observe, and I don't know.
10: Now, I do know something about this is not a joke, but you know when you put like dog food underneath your basket at the grocery store,
1: yes. Sure.
10: Mm-hmm. Anything right. else like that? Mm-hmm. Well, at a grocery store, they have a term that they will come up and say to a checker, "Have you seen Bob?" And Bob means bottom of the basket,
1: uh-huh.
10: And they tell the cashier. This person has dog food. That's kind of their code. Instead of going up and go, you need to check that person's basket. They have something underneath there that you didn't scan. Because that happens a lot. A person will put the dog food under there, not meaning to steal it.
1: Load everything in, forget about it.
10: And then they go, yeah.
9: Honestly, forget
10: about
9: it.
10: So if you ever see somebody in a grocery store, employee say to another employee, have you seen Bob or we're looking for Bob? They're telling that cashier to look.
2: Or there's someone named Bob.
10: Or there's someone named Bob.
2: Store.
1: You know, I stole one bag of dog food.
9: Now it's called the Bob. Except when Tom goes home, he goes, wow, look at this dick. I'm sorry. I don't know what that meant.
2: I sometimes forget I have stuff down there.
9: Mm-hmm. Yeah, sometimes.
1: I don't. When you empty the basket, you can see right down to the bottom.
2: Yeah. I'm too busy organizing on
9: seriously,
2: top.
9: Seriously, how long does it take a Tom Griswold, a typical trip to the grocery store? You just like fascinated looking around like you've seen
4: it. Like
9: you've
4: never been to the grocery store.
2: I could get in and out.
1: Shiny objects well, everywhere.
2: I know where everything is. I have three different stores completely memorized.
1: Really?
10: Didn't we have something about? Didn't we talk one time about you removing your underwear at a grocery store?
9: Jettisoning.
10: Do you remember this?
2: First of all,
9: his soiled underwear.
10: Thank you.
2: About to be departed,
1: James.
9: Yeah, but you're right.
2: Don't let the ass hit you in the door.
9: Don't let the ass hit you in the door, Mister.
1: Yes, we did.
10: We did talk about that. So when you're talking about how long it takes him to
2: here's
10: go
2: what
10: to
2: happened.
10: The grocery
9: oh,
10: store.
9: Yeah.
10: I
9: have no idea.
2: I remember exactly where it was and when it was. You're exactly correct.
9: Mm-hmm. You just had another one of these stories the other day.
2: I went to the
9: yeah. This was off the air, though.
4: Oh, Bob, you missed it. The
9: this was so
4: it.
9: Severe it was off the air.
2: No, can't do it on the air.
9: See?
2: Not that one.
1: You know what? You've got to cut back on
9: I know. Every time. No, every time it happens, it's like it's a complete surprise. I have to go to the bathroom. My God.
2: No, in this case, the elastic on my underwear failed. And so I went to the. I remember exactly. I
1: you
2: went
1: know,
2: to the. Produce
1: you know, it's
2: guy.
1: Pretty. It's a pretty bad day when you have
9: gentlemen,
1: to wear.
9: Gentlemen, it's your day. I quit.
1: When you have to wear a belt on your underwear.
4: No.
9: So the elastic on my underwear failed.
4: What
10: how often
4: said.
10: Do you buy underwear?
4: Yeah.
1: Well, obviously once a decade.
2: No. It was just some kind of defective
9: I would love elastic. To know what so, really happened.
2: No, that's what happened.
1: Uh-huh. So what they do, slip all the way down? And
2: yeah, so I'm walking around and I can feel them down by either knee.
1: Oh, my God.
2: So I went up to the guy that was cutting the bananas.
9: Can I tell you something? This has never happened to anyone in the history of the world.
1: Wait a
4: except
1: minute.
4: Except you.
1: So, wait a minute. He went up to the guy cutting the banana.
2: And
1: did
2: I
1: you
2: said,
1: ask to borrow a knife?
2: No, I borrowed his pair. I said, can I borrow a pair of scissors?
1: Oh, my God.
2: This guy knows me. I shop there all the time.
1: Oh, my God.
2: Because I'm not going to.
1: You had a man who cuts bananas?
9: So this place where you're buying bananas, the scissors?
1: So there's ass matter on the bananas?
2: No, he wasn't using the scissors and the bananas. I just knew he had a pair of scissors and he's got all his gear. So he loaned me the scissors, which I discreetly took into the men's room.
1: I see.
4: Why did you need scissors? Couldn't you just take them off?
2: I'm not going to take my trousers off in the men's room of a grocery store.
1: Why not?
4: Why not?
2: Because what's that going to look like on the film?
10: Well, what does it look like with
9: your underwear fail?
1: What it looks like you're cutting and getting ready to do origami with your underwear.
4: Why
1: what are you talking about?
9: You see that guy going into the bathroom with a pair of scissors?
4: Why do you take the hardest route possible?
2: Because
4: every
2: this
4: time?
2: Is a simple scientific experiment.
4: No, then simple. You take your pants off. You take your underwear
1: slip out
4: off,
1: of your underwear.
4: Throw them away.
1: Throw
4: put
1: them
4: your
1: away.
4: Pants back on.
1: Now,
2: because that means then for a fleeting moment you've got no trousers on in a public grocery store, the alarm's going to go off, and you're
4: going
2: to have to run out.
1: What
2: there,
1: alarm?
2: Like the fire alarm or something.
10: And had he done that, you wouldn't have this great story.
1: Amen. That's
10: that
1: right.
10: We're not talking about for the second.
2: How did you know? Then you just take the scissors and then you cut on either side, and then the underwear just pops right out. It's like a magic trick.
1: You pull it out through the front or the back? I'm curious.
2: Front.
1: What's your magic? How do you finish?
2: Ta-da.
10: And you ask how I knew that.
2: Yeah, did I mention that before?
10: You don't remember, but I was the guy with the scissors.
2: Yep. Oh, okay, very funny. No.
1: Last time, I think it was the tin foil jettisoning
4: the underwear.
2: That was a different
4: story.
2: Place. That was a different. That was during the day. That was another issue.
1: So the produce
4: guy takes their pants
1: lent
4: off.
1: You some scissors to cut off your underwear.
2: He didn't know what I wanted the scissors for.
10: So you just took the scissors and said, "You said, can I borrow your scissors?" And
1: then
10: you went into the bathroom.
2: I didn't go straight to the bathroom. Are you kidding?
1: Oh, why? Was there a sale on an aisle?
2: I went over to the avocados, pinched a couple of melons, then discreetly went into the men's room.
8: So you made it look good, is what you're just saying.
2: I don't want this poor guy to think I'm using his banana scissors on my ass.
1: So why in the world? So you borrow his scissors and then you continue to go through the produce?
10: That had to be very
1: odd.
10: Does
1: he wonder what the hell you're doing?
8: You're not real. That's what your problem
2: is. I see this guy all the time.
1: I'm sure you do.
4: What in the world is wrong with you? It's simple.
2: You've never had an elastic on your underwear fail?
4: No.
2: Maybe it's just me.
4: If I did, I would just simply take my pants off, remove my underwear, put my pants back on.
1: Now we got sexy shopping.
8: Cinemax shopping.
10: And still the elastic failing.
2: Because then you got to take your shoes off and your hands are near the floor of a disgusting
4: bathroom.
2: See,
4: the bigger
2: bathroom.
4: Issue is he was afraid the alarm would go off and he would be caught
1: with his pants down.
2: Mm-hmm. Happened once before, not in a grocery store, but
1: you were caught with your pants down with an alarm
4: with that
1: went
4: Look
1: off.
4: At the time.
1: We have to know
2: in a
1: more.
2: Hotel. Yes. In a hotel, yeah.
1: Oh, I can't wait. We're coming back in a second with the greatest story of all time.
2: You never heard that story?
4: What's
1: no.
4: Wrong with you?
2: I got locked out of my room. Let me close it.
1: Oh my God! Hold on a second.
4: We're late.
1: Don't say anything.
2: Beating on the door.
1: We're taking a break.
2: Late. Okay.
1: We're gonna come back and find out.
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17: 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Two big names with the big games, James Gandolfini and Sir Charles Barkley. It's time to belly up.
18: All right, welcome back to another belly up show. I'm former NBA MVP Sir Charles, joined by the former MVP of HBO and The Sopranos, James Gandolfini. How you been, Tony?
19: Not bad. Actually, I'm doing pretty good. Not sure what to attribute, but the fact is you've never caught me in a better mood. Ready to take phone calls, talk sports. Just take it easy.
18: Well, that's cool, Tony. We're going to hit the phones in since you're in a great mood today.
19: Right.
18: That's a nice change of pace because most times we come in, you all pissed off. You always in a bad mood.
19: Not today. I don't know what it is, but just looking forward to this.
18: Yeah, it's been a big week. Monday Night Football got the highest ratings ever in history. That was crazy. Did you see that game, Tony?
19: Yeah, it was back and forth, return kickoff, the kablam, the Cowboys score again.
1: Mm-hmm.
19: Or they cover the spread, which never hurts.
18: Damn, you've been on a hot streak, Tony. You've been on a roll.
19: Like I said, it's been a pretty good week for me.
18: Yeah, plus your face is everywhere, Tony. Seen last week on the NFL on Fox, Frank Caliendo did a thing on you, imitating you, just like back in your Soprano days. Hilarious.
19: Wait, take it easy. Who are we talking about? Frankie who?
18: You know, Tony, the John Madden dude. Imitate everybody. Imitate me, everybody. Do John Madden to a T. Got you down, too.
19: Oh, yeah? In what ways?
18: All right, Tony, I go into the details. I don't want you getting upset. You're already making that face. All I know is it's on YouTube. If you want to see...
19: Oh, Jesus. YouTube? Oh, Jesus Christ.
18: Easy, Tony. Here, let me bring it up. It's all in good fun. See, look, there you are right there in front of the pork store like you used to be on your show.
19: Oh, Jesus. Look at my hair. Look how he parted my hair across. I look like Jason Alexander. Look like a little Danny DeVito.
18: No, you don't.
19: Oh, Jesus.
18: No.
19: What nerve. What's this prick's name? What's this prick's name?
18: I don't know.
19: I don't know his name. I'll YouTube. No wonder why I'm typecast. I can't get any work because I'm on a service along with every other prick that's got a camera and a cell phone. Take the screen at the guild. Jesus. No wonder why I was passed over to play Johnny Cash because of pricks like him.
18: You take it easy, Tony. It's on YouTube. Everybody's on YouTube. I'm on YouTube.
19: Oh, yeah? Well, there's going to be a new movie tomorrow. Uh-huh. It's going to star James Gandolfini. Kick a Frank Kelly into his ears. Making me look like a little chubby prick with male pattern borders.
18: Tony, see, you got to chill. I was on TV getting a colonoscopy, Tony. I had a colonoscopy on TV. Uh-huh. So now we both got something in common. You need to calm down.
19: Yeah, something in common. You got a colonoscopy on TV. I'm married. Newlywed. Now we both got something up our ass.
18: Well, I brought you something, Tony, to get your mind off of things. Belated wedding gift. New from Nature Valley. Sweet and salty nut. Granola bar. It's a bomb.
19: Granola bar? Did she call you?
18: No, Tony, I had this long before you even went to Hawaii to get married. Check this out.
19: Let me see it. Sweet and salty nut. That's pretty good. Tastes like a payday. Except it's a granola bar. You can see the nuts, not even covered.
18: So what do you think, Tony? Is it better than a payday?
19: Well, I think it's a lot like Caliendo. I think it's a cheap imitation. Oh, let's put on some makeup and make pretend. Oh, I'm going to play a mobster. Oh, I'm a man of 1,000 voices. Kabam! Well, you better find a voice that says help, you prick. Because I'm coming up here.
13: They don't say we didn't warn you. There's laughter ahead.
20: You guys want to grab lunch?
13: We can't go anymore.
20: Holy
8: That's
20: cow.
8: A good day's work, everybody.
13: This is Bob and Tom Radio.

0: Well, shoot, what to do now? Turn it up. Don't go chasing waterfalls. Listen to the rivers and the streams that you're you. Turn it up, stop! If you don't hit them cymbals, I'll turn them into frisbees, dickface.
1: Bob and Tom. Well meaning, but
2: yeah, they're all messed up.
1: More than slightly confused.
3: I was skiing the other day, and a guy had on a backpack.
4: Yes.
3: With a speaker in it.
5: Yeah.
3: Which
4: he was jamming, right?
3: And he was suddenly I realized, wait a minute. And he was playing the beginning of Tom Sawyer,
4: yes,
3: by Rush.
5: That's
3: and
5: fun.
3: It was so cool.
4: That's awesome.
3: It was right. And I wasn't, this guy sort of was.
6: It didn't piss you off that you're trying to enjoy a peaceful, sweet.
5: Yeah.
7: By the way, are you
3: not when he's playing Rush.
7: Are you in earbuds? Okay. Are you in earbuds coming down the slopes?
3: No.
6: No, nope. You want to pay attention.
3: No, I don't want to get hurt. I don't want to.
6: So
3: get
6: if that guy were had he been playing rap, you would have not had the same reaction.
3: Well, he would have been in a snowboarder, and I would have tried to steer him into the trees.
5: Oh.
3: Once again, snowboarding is to skiers what a bucket of diarrhea is to hollandaise sauce.
6: Oh, God.
5: I have a big issue with speakers on the beach.
6: Me too. I don't want to hear your music.
5: I don't either.
6: I want to listen to the water.
5: I don't like it. Mm.
3: How about when someone pulls up and you hear that?
6: I always wonder how
3: huge bass.
4: What do you think, Tom?
7: He's just
3: I think probable cause, frankly.
6: I think I feel sad for them. They're going to lose their hearing at a very young age. Yeah.
3: I've already lost mine, so
4: I feel like beach speakers really stay within a 5 foot.
5: Speakers that are out there now.
4: Okay.
5: You know what I mean? Like,
4: because
5: no,
4: I remember
5: I
4: you'd
5: it.
4: Walk by and there'd be a radio every 5 feet and you wouldn't hear. Yeah. It sounded okay. Or whatever.
3: There's a new one out there. I'll have to look up the name of it. It's the size of a relatively small cooler.
5: Okay.
3: They have them all over where I was just skiing.
5: Okay.
3: And they are amazing.
4: Yeah. I didn't think about how well our
6: hybrid. Aren't there times when you just want quiet?
4: Of course.
6: Yeah. I mean, you go to the resort.
3: Isn't that what your husband says to you every day?
6: Oh, yes.
4: Okay. Can you imagine? Oh, my God.
3: Yes. I noticed that she's gotten so used to this.
6: Yeah.
3: It just rolls off of her.
6: You know, I would love to see the word count on this show. Mine is going to be lower than all of you.
7: You know, she makes it valid.
3: Hey, wait a second. I love that idea.
7: We're talking about the brakes.
3: Word count.
4: You know, there's some lunatic out there who's going to start counting our words. You wait and see.
3: There's probably an AI thing that'll do it.
4: Dear Bob and Tom Show, I don't think you were here for this topic, Tom.
3: Okay,
4: so
3: go ahead.
4: That's why I'm bringing it up. Good morning, Bob and Tom Show. Please tell Jess Hooker, thanks a lot. Now, every time I go to the bathroom for a major transaction, I look down trying to figure out how I'm going to lay my junk on the seat in front of me.
5: Oh, yeah.
7: Oh, this was really interesting.
5: What?
7: You weren't here either, Christy. Yeah.
5: So we were talking about the toilet that flushes
4: seven billiard balls.
5: Yeah. And somebody said something about, like, well, your stuff is hanging in there. I don't know what it was.
4: You need an elongated bowl.
5: And I thought, you guys let your junk hang in the toilet bowl while you're doing a major transaction. And everybody was like, yeah. And I thought that you guys just kind of grabbed your sack from the bottom and pulled it up and then laid everything right there on the
7: On the front rim.
4: On the front rim of the toilet.
6: I mean, how big is your sack?
5: That's exactly what...
4: What we were fascinated by was that, oh my God, the assumption, because why would you know?
5: Right.
4: One
5: why
4: way
5: would
4: or the
5: I know?
4: Other?
5: But yeah, I just... Yeah. But the thought of it hanging in the toilet bowl was really
3: no,
5: gross.
3: No, but it doesn't hit the water. When it does, that's why Hemingway took himself out. When your nuts hit the water, it's time to go.
4: Right,
5: I meant
4: right.
5: All of it. I thought that you would use your sack as like a hammock type thing to
4: lay your,
5: to bring your whole, package.
3: And I thought I had no knowledge of the human body. Now I realize you're in the same league.
6: That's
3: as
6: like
3: I am.
6: This much space,
4: especially with the elongated.
5: Yeah,
4: that, and that's why it came up.
5: Yeah, right. I guess that's.
6: I guess if you had the small round,
5: I'm not good with proportions.
4: Even if you have the tiny small round,
6: that's why John loved you.
4: You're not doing that. We're not resting our.
3: Yeah, I was in an Airbnb over the weekend, and one of the toilet facilities, I wasn't really paying attention. You know, it was significantly lower.
5: Okay, yeah.
3: And you sit down, and it's like that feeling when you're in a ladder and you start to fall.
4: Whoa!
3: And it's smaller, and like it must have been like a little kiddie toilet. But well,
7: you know, that might have been good for you. It was sort of, it had sort of a squatty potty effect.
5: Yes.
4: Yeah. Do you, are you aware? Are you aware of the squatty potty?
3: Yes, I am.
4: Perhaps you need one.
3: No, no, no. I wasn't having any problems. It was just, it was a foreign facility.
4: Yeah.
5: Yeah.
3: Yeah.
4: A road trip, if you will.
3: Yeah. Yeah. And then we got into the whole thing yesterday about the difficulties of if you're wearing certain types of, say, for example, ski clothing, especially for the ladies, you've got to do it.
6: You got to take everything off.
3: You got three layers and zippers.
5: Yeah, that's
3: and
5: a lot.
4: What does one do in one skiing? How does
6: one
4: avoid their bowels?
3: Oh, if you're on a chairlift and the chairlift stops and is broken, and that's one of the worst things of all time.
7: Mm-hmm. We can all relate to that.
6: Oh, yeah.
5: Absolutely.
3: That's the thing about me. Relatable. A man of the people.
5: Not even close.
3: Yesterday, I almost had to move. I was watching a Finn swim meet.
5: Uh-huh. Yeah.
3: And the lady in front of me had the worst perfume.
5: Oh.
4: Yeah.
3: And it was just, I could taste it in my throat.
6: I hate that. Mm-hmm.
5: I just had a situation
3: but,
5: like
3: but
5: that.
3: But there weren't enough seats for me to.
7: Yeah.
5: But then even after you leave, you can still taste it.
7: The worst.
5: Yeah.
4: Do you say something? I think you would say something.
3: No. What are you going to say?
6: It's too late now.
5: Not to a stranger.
3: Ma'am, here's $3. Buy some better perfume. Then you'd be just thick.
7: With no perfume. Reason to do it. It's a form of bullying.
3: Yeah. Really?
8: I don't think they know.
3: Well, you hate perfume more than I do.
7: You know, it's because I have like a weird allergy to it.
3: Yeah, I'm sorry. Well,
8: it's not that weird. It's annoying, that smell.
3: That kind of leads us to one of the news stories Christy has about, we talk about first dates a lot.
6: A new survey finds nearly 3 in 4 men say they would take someone, that's 3 in 4, to a fast food restaurant on a first date.
4: Okay. Why not?
6: The dating news.
7: I have reasons why it's a good idea.
4: Have a Whopper.
6: The dating news poll of 1,500 U.S. adults revealed 70% of singles overall say they would be open to a first date at a fast food restaurant. 40% of women said fast food dates seem low effort compared to just 20% of men who felt that way. Hmm. Half of respondents said they prioritize vibes over cost when planning a first date.
3: I think that's it. I mean, if it's too formal and too fancy and you're all dressed up, it's too much pressure.
6: Many described low-cost meetups as more relaxed and less pressured than traditional romantic dinners. Other popular budget-friendly options included coffee shops, of course, and ice cream or dessert spots. Well, what about meeting in the middle? What about, like, your Applebee's or, you know, those kind of restaurants?
3: How about, you want to go, how about In-N-Out? No, that's me and you after our date at McDonald's.
7: Boy, if she sticks around.
4: Yeah. That guy, that's
6: you're
4: a cinch. You stay right here. I'm going to go in the pharmacy and get some rubbers.
3: Just what I'm looking for. I think it.
4: Does the man always pay first date for the dinner?
7: I do.
3: Yeah.
6: I think
4: I don't.
8: I'm just setting the romance tone.
3: What is that, Pat?
6: That's his keyboard.
3: He's holding his guitar.
8: I'm gassy.
3: This is really throwing me. Are you playing that with your...
4: Boy, that's sustain, all right. Yeah.
3: Ladies and gentlemen, Pat Godwin's playing two instruments at the same time.
7: He has both hands on his guitar, so that means he's playing that keyboard with only one finger. That's a talent.
3: Nice. I'm Dick Organ, the keyboard player.
7: I'm Dick Arachi.
4: Sing it, Pat.

0: poem. That is beautiful.
1: My flute's sticking.
2: Need oil in your flute.
0: In the parking lot, drink your wine.
1: Yes.
0: Castle Combos, $5.49. Impassioned lovers wrestle as one. If you want no carbs, skip the bun. There's a thin line between lunch and hate. So keep it simple on a first date.
3: Very nice.
1: Yay!
4: Nice tribute to the Moody Blues, Pat.
1: Very nice.
4: That was great playing the organ at the same time. It's like Geddy Lee hitting the foot pedals up on stage with a Rush.
3: A fast food first date, I consider it not a first date, but a half date.
2: Okay.
3: If that makes any sense.
2: Is it a test date?
3: Because it has, no, what it has done for me is there's a natural in. You'll have a conversation with, like, let's say you have a crush on a coworker.
2: Okay. Mm-hmm.
3: It's a, man, I had Taco Bell last night. Oh, what's your go-to Taco Bell order? Oh, it's this. Oh, man, mine's this. You know what? We need to go to Taco
2: Bell.
3: Yeah. You're in.
2: Yeah.
3: It's your first time you can, and it's it
2: That's
3: feels so
2: idea.
3: Natural
2: yeah.
3: and relaxed.
4: Then you pick up a taco, hold it sideways, lick it, and go, this
2: oh
4: is me
2: God.
4: And you later.
3: What happened?
2: What is wrong with you?
0: The date's over.
1: See, that's another example of you going too far. Once
3: it,
1: again.
3: It doesn't it sort of, because Tom's angle on anything like that is always something like that.
2: Yeah. The exact opposite of what he is in real life.
3: Okay,
0: that is
3: so,
0: true.
3: Yes,
0: so,
2: it is.
4: I get,
2: because
4: it, out,
2: one could
4: I get it out while here.
2: Right. Yes.
4: Now, would you then, when you get to the Taco Bell, back to your real case, would you pay for it?
3: I would.
4: You'd
3: yeah.
4: go up to the counter
3: yeah.
4: and go, I got this?
3: Yep. Yeah. And I'd even maybe make a joke, like, you know. I got this. That's right.
2: Yeah, yeah. Okay.
3: You know what I mean?
2: Yeah.
3: Like,
2: right.
3: it's a big deal.
2: Yeah.
5: Okay, I can see that scenario. But what if this is a person you've met on a dating app? You don't really know this person very well.
3: Oh, that's a good
5: And
3: one.
5: You go, all right, I would love to meet up. How about meeting me at McDonald's?
3: Right. That's,
5: then is that a test date or is that?
3: I don't know. In that case, a coffee.
5: Okay.
3: Dessert.
4: I wonder
3: like,
4: if
3: that, like the survey.
4: I would
3: okay.
4: assume number one would be coffee shops.
3: Yeah,
5: well, yeah. That's usually a first date app thing. Yeah.
4: And there's one I go to where it must be in some people always seem to be there. I can tell they're all, sometimes I'll be
5: yeah.
4: listening. You can kind of tell
5: yeah,
4: they're
5: that's
2: the farmer's
5: fun.
2: Market is one too, where you
3: that's
2: see
3: interesting.
2: Because you'll see like people standing at the entrance waiting. And then I'll watch and see them meet up, and it'll be like two or three different first dates, really? Maybe.
3: I'm also yeah. a big fan of first dates. You drive separately, you ride
2: yes,
3: separately.
2: Yes. Oh, yeah.
4: I have an idea.
1: Uh-oh.
4: On this show, what would it be like if we did a show one time? What if we had someone on a first date come and sit down with us, and we would sort of do a little bit of
5: No.
3: You mean somebody on a last date.
2: Yes.
1: Yeah, we might as well start there because that's where it's
3: right.
1: ending up.
4: You don't think we'd be helpful?
1: No.
3: Oh, gosh, no.
5: Have you
3: no.
5: listened at 9:10?
2: And we're broadcasting from a bar at 6 a.m.
1: Yeah.
2: So do you want that to be your first date experience?
4: Well, no, but I mean, if you said, hey, look.
5: We're going to be part of a stunt?
4: Yeah, we got set up and we're going to be... I think we'd be really good at it, you know, to find out what this guy's interested in, what she's interested in.
5: You know, another spot where I see a lot of that, Panera Bread.
3: Okay.
2: That sounds right.
0: You know what? I was taken to do paddle boats.
5: On your
3: first date?
0: First date paddle boats.
1: No
2: you
1: kidding.
2: Were taken? You didn't even plan it?
0: No. Oh. No, I mean, I was asked to go on a first date, and it was paddle boats.
4: You mean the ones where the ones that are like bicycles?
0: Mm-hmm, exactly. Ooh.
3: The first 20 feet.
4: That's like that's the worst kind of boat ever invented.
3: The first 20 feet of a paddle boat is fine. Mm-hmm. And then you go, oh, man.
4: What?
5: No. This now I got to get back.
1: This has turned into a job.
4: Yeah, that's all. Maybe go sailing where you can help each other with.
1: Sailing.
5: Yeah, because everyone knows how to jump on a sailboat.
1: Yes, and they go sailing and skiing and then go shopping.
0: Stop at the Airbnb. And have
4: that sounds like a pretty good time.
1: Rodeo Drive.
5: Throw a little champagne
0: stop
5: in
0: the line,
5: there.
0: We'll get a pet.
3: Maybe go sailing.
2: I've never seen a paddle boat as a romantic activity. Like, if we were on the paddle boat, it was because we just stole some beers from our parents and we were taken off to the middle of the the lake to chug them.
4: Yeah, I agree. Paddle boat's awful.
1: What about a paddle boat shaped like a duck or something?
5: Oh, yeah, like you see in the movies.
1: No. Those are
3: right,
1: cute.
3: Swans and stuff.
1: Yeah, they're cute.
4: It looks romantic in the movies till you get on it and you're sweating and you're uncomfortable.
3: I would see people on dates do that all the time at a place I lived that had one of those lakes.
2: Oh, okay. Yeah.
3: And there were swan shaped ones.
1: Absolutely.
3: But it looked, I would look at them and go, man, that sucks bad.
4: Hot, sweaty.
3: But that's an old archetype, right? The man in a rowboat taking
1: playing the banjo or
3: something. Or taking the woman.
5: She has her parasol.
4: But see, in the rowboat, at least, you're facing each other.
3: Yes.
4: In theory.
2: Yeah.
3: Yeah.
4: Whereas in the paddle boat,
5: you're side by side.
4: Yeah, and
3: I don't want that. I want any date. I want the woman to be able to escape if she wants to. Don't you want her to be able to go, you know what, this isn't for me, I'm out.
5: Don't you want to have an escape?
2: Yeah.
3: I want the woman to be as comfortable as possible.
2: Yeah.
3: So that my lies go over better.
2: Right.
4: Now, have you ever on a first date said to her, hey, are you going to eat that?
5: All right. We've done our work here.
3: No, but I assure you, this is completely true. I had the opposite happen.
5: Really?
2: No kidding.
3: Yes. And she was a very fit woman. She was in great shape.
1: Yeah.
3: She had a killer body. And she goes, are you going to finish that? And she pointed to the baked potato jacket. It was just skin.
5: Oh, yeah. Okay.
3: And I go, no. And she took it. And she took a ramekin of ranch and filled the potato skin and just
4: And
3: ate
4: you
3: it.
4: Said, I am in love.
3: I will be completely honest.
1: This girl's got everything.
4: First of all, who got the extra ramekin of ranch? I thought we were out.
3: I loved that it happened.
2: That she was that comfortable doing it.
4: That's great. Awesome. That really is great.
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12: Do you remember the dramatic rescue of baby Jessica when she fell down the well? Remember she was 18 months old?
13: Yeah.
12: Believe it or not, baby Jessica is a baby no longer. She was married over the weekend.
13: No kidding.
12: She is now 19 years old, and she apparently tied the knot Saturday at a rural church outside Midland, Texas. She's 19, her husband, 32-year-old Danielle Morales.
14: I bet they're on City Walk.
15: Chick, I forgive you for everything you've ever done. Bravo, Chick McGee.
14: Yeah, thank you. Thank you very much. Okay, only another 12 years. Till the next one. Thank you. Thank you very much.
4: Baby Jessica.
6: Thanks for listening. Want to try watching? Want more?
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17: This is the Bob and Tom Show. Thanks very much for joining us with us in the studio. We have comedian T.J. Miller. We've talked about your acting career. You've done really well.
13: You have a new movie.
18: I've been lucky. Yeah. I'm actually in Labor Day. Mike Judge's next film is
13: Love
18: coming
13: Mike
18: out.
13: Judge.
18: Yeah.
12: Is
18: Office Space.
12: Out Labor Day?
18: And Beavis and Butthead. I think so. I think September 4th is the actual.
13: It's called
12: Labor Day.
13: No.
18: Release date.
13: It's called Labor Day?
18: No. It's called It's called Extract.
13: Okay.
18: It'd be funny if it was called Labor Day.
12: Sure.
18: It's close to Office Space, you know?
14: Yeah, why not?
18: But I think it's going to be really great. It's Jason Bateman is in it, Mila Kunis, Kristen Wiig, Ben Affleck.
17: Kristen Wiig's my new favorite.
13: I love
18: she is so funny. And I'm in another movie with her, an animated film, where we're twin brother and sister, and our names are Tough Nut and Rough Nut. Dreams do come true.
14: Which is the girl?
13: Are you Tough Nut?
18: I'm Tough Nut,
14: okay.
18: As you can imagine.
13: Uh-huh.
18: And she's Rough Nut, and the name of that film is How to Train Your Dragon.
13: Uh-huh.
18: So, and it's not instructional. I mean, it's just a fictional account.
17: Okay. Now, we talked about the fact that you are a avid imbiber in the grape, if you will.
18: I enjoy a little nip every now and again.
17: Mm-hmm. Are you a, I know you live in California now.
18: Yeah. Yeah.
17: Are you a member of the legal marijuana society there?
18: Society. It makes it sound like we all meet in a basement with hemp hoods over our heads, you know?
16: Thank you, sir. May I have another?
12: You get to be a card-carrying member.
17: You've got the legal marijuana there.
18: It is legal marijuana. And I feel like if you have to live in Los Angeles, then you know you should partake in the things that are available there.
13: Sure. Mm-hmm.
18: So I went to go get a prescription for marijuana,
13: mm-hmm.
18: and the doctor, and I use that word lightly because he was in shorts and a tank top, asked me if I wanted or what it was going to be for, and I, being the prepared guy that I was, hadn't really thought about that I needed to say. So I kind of said, well, I mean, I'm not high right now. Is that something? He said, no, it has to be enough. Do you have back pain? Do you have anxiety? I said, I have some anxiety.
13: Both, yeah.
18: And he said, well, what are you anxious about? And I said, everything, you know, I mean, what, name something. And he's like, no, you need to name something. Mm. So just name something that you get really anxious about. And I said, mostly about getting arrested for marijuana. And that's what my prescription is for. So that worked out pretty
13: good
18: well.
13: Good for you.
12: Anxiety.
18: To be honest with you. Yeah. I'll tell you, you know, I'm not an avid user of marijuana, mm-hmm. only for medical purposes. But working on that Mike Judge film and being Gene Simmons is in that film.
13: Mm-hmm. Oh, yeah?
18: And being around him is kind of like being high all the time, sort of. It's just such a parallel universe, it feels like.
17: Gene's
12: very clean, sober.
18: He is, but I'm just saying it's so bizarre to be around him.
17: Sure it is.
18: Mm-hmm. He's a great guy. He's a really, really great guy. I would describe his interaction with women as illegal, mm-hmm. in general. Mm-hmm. No, but he was a real sweetheart. It was just so interesting. You know, you kind of can't tell if he's joking or not. I said, I was trying to, you know, relate to him. We're in the makeup trailer. I said, Gene, do you, you know, your show's great. You know, my girlfriend and I watch it all the time, your mm-hmm. show Family Jewels.
12: Right.
18: And he said, it's Gene Simmons, Family Jewels.
17: Yeah, that's Gene.
18: And I said, I thought he was joking.
17: No.
18: Yeah, right. He goes, no, say it.
17: Yeah.
18: And when he said that, it didn't even sound rude. It was almost like he had cast a spell. You know?
13: Oh, Gene Simmons.
18: And, yeah, he goes, no, say it. And so I sort of awkwardly went, we watch your show, Gene Simmons, Family Jewels. And he goes, doesn't that sound better? No irony to it. Uh-huh. Absolutely straight face.
13: Yeah.
18: And so then I said to him, I said, would you mind if I refer to it as Gene Simmons, Gene? And he didn't, I think that was that.
13: Very funny. Totally
18: not. But he did make sure that we, and he said,
13: did you tell him that was the pot talking? Sorry.
18: I mean, I think you could tell I had a joint in my mouth at the time. No, but he was really, really nice. But he said, what would I know you from? What's some of your work?
13: Mm-hmm.
18: I said, I don't know. I don't have a lot of it. Have you seen the movie Cloverfield? And he goes, is that the monster film where he attacks everything? And he thought, yes, it is.
13: Yes,
18: that's the monster film where he attacks everything. Mm-hmm. He has a way with words, Gene Simmons does.
13: Yes.
17: So I got to go back to the medical marijuana thing.
18: All right, let's get back there.
17: Now, first of all, I wanted to correct...
18: Tom, are you looking for a prescription?
17: No, I'm not a pot guy at all. But Tim Bedore was saying that he said we should start supporting Canadian marijuana.
13: Mm-hmm. Yeah,
18: that's
17: which
18: right.
17: Which he said is not the good stuff. Oh, he's wrong. The Canadian stuff is supposed to be the best.
13: Mm-hmm.
17: Right?
13: Mm-hmm. I hear the... Well,
17: that's what
13: it's
17: I've read.
13: Mexican BC pot Bud. Is very good.
17: Mm-hmm. Apparently, yeah, BC Bud. Apparently,
18: oh yeah, they always talk about that, right?
17: So
18: yeah,
17: when you BC. Go, but so when you go to these so-called doctors that write these prescriptions for medical marijuana,
16: so-called doctors.
17: Well, I mean, this is so transparently a scam.
13: When was the last time you saw a doctor in a tank top, Jake?
16: Well, but he's still a doctor. You know,
17: I'm fully in favor of whatever they want to do. It doesn't bother me, but I've heard the names of the marijuana they give you. It's not like you're getting medicine. It's got ridiculous names.
18: No, that is
13: purple
18: true.
13: Urkel.
18: I will say, Purple Urkel. I will say that there is a necessity for medical marijuana. Right. It is.
17: There are people certainly, and I'm not. I'm just saying. Yeah, don't you think they could give it more? Maybe give it number names.
18: What do you mean? You don't think Super Sour Diesel is a legitimate name?
17: Exactly.
18: Or a Purple OG Kush?
17: Uh-huh. See, that's my point. It seems utterly ridiculous. Now, when you go to the doctor, what's in his waiting room? Is a High Times magazine sitting there instead of the
18: highlights
17: for children?
18: Yeah.
17: Okay.
18: Highlights.
17: They got them both.
18: What you do is you smoke and then you watch.
19: In the tree. Yeah,
17: there's probably stoners out there going, I can't go in there, man.
19: I can't find him.
17: I can't find the squirrel.
18: I'm having a real tough time with his crossword, bro.
17: TJ Miller is our guest. Now, you mentioned that you live in an apartment. Do you live alone?
18: I do.
17: Okay. Mm-hmm.
18: I live alone.
17: Do you know? You mentioned that you use the medical marijuana occasionally.
18: Only when it is medically necessary.
17: That's fine.
18: Okay. Which is every afternoon.
17: If I were to walk in your apartment, is your apartment clean? Is it a mess? Is it a bachelor?
18: I'm always in the process of cleaning it. Uh-huh. Do you guys ever feel like you're just always in the process of finally getting those sort of pizza boxes out and the inflatable women deflated and put
19: when
18: away?
19: When you finally get them out, more appear.
18: Right.
19: Yeah. Oh,
18: exactly.
19: Yeah. I know.
18: Spontaneous appearances
19: sure.
18: of inflatable women.
19: Absolutely.
18: No, I think it's a messier place than I would like it to be.
17: Do you have a cleaner that comes to help you? Do you?
18: There is a woman that will sometimes come and clean, but I always forget to call her. So we'll go months at a time.
17: Do you bring women back to your room? I mean, your
18: plural,
17: your apartment. Do you have ladies been in there? Do they?
18: Ladies have been in there,
17: and they don't recoil when they walk in at the sight of old pizza boxes and blow up dolls.
18: They don't recoil. Most of the women that I bring home are also inflatable, so it's they're excited to meet other inflatable.
19: Yeah, they appear to be excited
18: companions.
19: About the blood.
18: Yeah, they're always surprised. They just
17: these girls speak
18: state of surprise.
17: You're inflatable women.
12: Can now, speak anything they want.
17: Do you do your own grocery shopping? And are you like out there?
19: The one girl.
18: Yeah, I do.
19: Singing.
18: I like the idea that you think I either have all of this done for me. No, it's possible. I'm the least famous person in Hollywood right now, I think. So I do all my own grocery shopping. Mm-hmm. I usually clean my own place. Mm-hmm. And when I smoke marijuana, I have to inhale on my own.
19: There you go.
17: And so how often is that?
19: That's
12: keep asking him that.
19: Whenever he tries to clean his apartment.
18: Yeah. hold on a second.
12: That's why the pizza box.
18: Hold on, Bob. That might be the problem.
19: I think it may be. Yeah.
17: Now, do you find yourself attempting to write comedy in this inebriated or
12: altered
17: high state?
18: I was talking to somebody about that. I don't usually. I will never perform under the influence of anything, and mm-hmm. I think. You know, when you're under the influence of something and you write material, it's either the most brilliant thing that you've ever come up with, or you think it is, and then when you're sober, it's the worst waste of paper and pen
19: ever.
18: And ink ever. Yeah, it's always something that you have to try and figure out what you were thinking at the time. I mean, there are other comedians that talk about this, but I've definitely. You know, I wrote something about, I have a lot of clocks in my place, and mm-hmm. I wrote something that was just like, time go good with clocks. It's like, how do you even begin to work backwards with that one?
19: Time go good with clocks.
18: Time go good with clocks. Uh-huh. So I had 5,000 t-shirts made up. I have sold none of them. You can, if you follow my Twitter, I'll be selling those out of a van.
17: The next time you're here,
14: I will buy one.
17: The next time you're here, the headline is going to say,
19: I want that shirt.
17: The headline will say, time go good with clocks.
14: Time go good with clocks.
17: And you will be identified as T-gay
19: butt filler.
14: T-gay butt filler.
17: T-gay butt filler.
18: This is what I always wanted, guys. I think this is what my family wanted for me, right?
17: Time go good with clocks.
19: Time go fast with TJ.
17: TJ. TJ.
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2: Coming this Thursday on ABC. He's the luckiest guy alive. It's Invisible Dave and his two stacked roommates.
3: Come on, Cindy. It's this darn brassiere. It keeps pinching.
4: Oh, yeah. Feeling fine. Yeah,
3: mine's pinching a bit, too. Let's just take them off. Okay.
2: Hello. He's living rent-free and getting an eyeful.
3: Cindy, what do you think of my new negligee? Do you think it fits? Oh, yeah, it looks great. What do you think of mine?
2: He's invisible and insatiable.
3: Gee, Cindy, this bed sure feels lumpy. Boy, that's uncomfortable.
4: Come to Papa. You know you want it.
2: Invisible Dave and his two stacked roommates. Followed by the fast-paced action of pro basketball with a moral twist. Meet Carl Goodman, Amish power forward.
5: We have worked together, my friends. We shared the ball with he who was open, and were blessed when 2 points were bestowed upon us. Now we must pray.
6: Oh, merciful God above us.
2: It's Carl Goodman, Amish power forward, right after Invisible Dave and his two stacked roommates. Thursday on ABC.
5: Ye be thar.
7: Jimmy Schubert is our guest.
8: But I prefer mobile food myself. I mean, I prefer food that's had to make it in the world just like I have. I mean, if I'm going to eat food, I prefer food that doesn't come from the ground. You know, because vegetables, you know, they suck the nutrients from the mud.
7: Mm-hmm.
8: Would you eat mud?
7: No.
8: Then why eat the middleman? You know, God made animals slow enough to catch. He obviously intended for us to eat them. Besides that, what's the fun in hunting a vegetable? Any more I can sneak up on a carrot. Some of that stuff's not even food, celery. That's not food. That's like dental floss trapped inside a carbohydrates. I was reading about celery. You know, there's 4 calories in a stick of celery. Four takes your body 6 calories to process.
7: Mm-hmm.
8: A stick of celery. You could kill yourself eating celery. That's not food. That's slow suicide.
7: Jimmy Schubert is our guest. Any other interesting news headline, Christy?
9: The FBI has identified the source of the virus-like blaster infection on the internet. The suspect, an 18-year-old who has not been identified but is expected to be arrested today.
7: Now, can we execute 18-year-olds in our society?
10: Yes, we can.
7: Okay, I'm there. I'm voting for it.
9: Mm-hmm. Yeah.
8: You know, you can tell the kid's not getting laid. Any kid that's getting laid on a regular basis is not creating computer viruses.
10: True.
8: So it's basically, that's a sex education in high school. They, you know, all they talk about are diseases and things you can catch, and the girls stop putting out, and kids the hole up in the room and create a virus.
7: He's going to be receiving a different kind of sex education, I'm hoping.
8: Yeah, his baseball hat and his dirt button are going to be the same size once they get done with him. This kid's going to be able to do deep knee bends over a fire hydrant.
11: As I continue to work, you know, with these people, and certain occasions will come up, like Shatner, of course, I've been doing for many, many years, mm-hmm. and so now there's another level of our relationship where he's invited me to his home for Monday Night Football and that sort of thing. And I'm a huge, huge fan of his. You have to understand. So anything is surreal. But let me tell you,
12: you haven't
11: lived till you've seen William Shatner staring at the TV screen in the crunch of a Monday Night Football moment and see Captain Kirk say, "Stick 'em." It really is a surreal moment.
12: Oh, man.
13: I actually have a sexual fantasy associated with the earthquake.
12: Go.
13: All right, woke chick up.
12: Uh-huh.
13: In my fantasy, I'm making love to this woman.
12: Yeah.
13: And then all of a sudden, she feels the earth move beneath her.
10: Ah, yes.
13: And then she rolls over on top of me and shields me from debris. Safety first, everybody. Safety first.
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16: This is about the ridiculousness of what rappers find important in life. I was born a rapper's son from Atlanta.

0: Very nice.
1: They don't say we didn't warn you.
0: Oh, my God.
1: There's laughter ahead. This is Bob and Tom Radio.
2: Had a conference with my dogs yesterday.
3: Yeah, what's up?
4: Have a meeting?
2: Yeah, I had a little meeting with the dogs.
4: All right.
5: Yeah?
2: Well, I said, I know it's Wednesday, so it's hump day. But for my dogs, every day seems to be hump day.
5: Oh, they like to hump, do they?
2: There's some kind of a thing going on all of a sudden.
4: I have two girls, and it's very much a girl thing going on at the house.
2: Yeah. Really?
4: They go at it.
2: Oh, really?
4: Okay. That's a dominance thing.
5: Yeah, it is. Mine go at it.
2: Do they?
5: Yeah.
2: Even though it's not a Wednesday?
5: Mm-hmm.
2: Okay, just checking. Because, see, for me, it feels like a Wednesday.
4: See, the little one used to get humped all the time, but now she's not the little one. She's the big one.
2: Aha. Uh-huh.
4: And now, then, the one that was humping, the old one, she doesn't like it. Yeah. You ever hump an old one?
3: Older than me, yes.
4: Oh, okay.
3: Yeah.
5: What's wrong with an old one? You know, I have a Bob Hope gravy boat.
4: I thought
3: Bob Hope gravy boat.
2: Wait a minute.
3: Is it like his nose?
2: Stop the show.
5: It's actually like a little picture.
4: Please tell me you have pictures of it on your phone.
5: No, but I could bring it in for you.
4: You can bring it in.
5: Yeah, I do. A friend of mine went to their home, and they had a big estate sale, and she bought me a little Bob Hope picture thing.
3: He owned like the whole block right close to NBC Studios.
5: Yeah.
2: Well, I'll be.
5: So I have a piece of Bob Hope history.
4: How did he?
5: I use it
4: famous?
5: As a creamer.
3: Oh, I thought he was hilarious.
2: Me too.
5: You didn't like Bob Hope?
3: Mm-mm. And if you've never seen him dance, it's Bing Crosby level.
4: No kidding.
5: Really?
3: It's insane.
6: They all had mad skills. Yeah. Bob Hope was amazing. Uh-huh.
2: Now, I don't think I own
3: Bing Crosby. Sorry, Gene Kelly.
2: I don't think I own a gravy boat.
5: Well, this is actually, I spoke out of turn. It's more of a creamer.
4: Well, okay. Don't get our hopes up.
5: I'm sorry. Yeah, I got a gravy boat for Christmas from Jason.
2: I think, isn't it sort of a...
4: Wait a minute.
2: A milestone in your life when you possess a gravy boat?
5: Yes, because you need one.
2: No, but I mean...
4: He got you a gravy boat? He got me a pair of socks.
2: You see what I'm saying here, though?
6: He allowed us to pick our own size.
2: If you have a gravy boat, you are settled down.
3: You must be.
5: Yeah.
2: They're not going to find some guy living under a bridge. Yeah. Well, he had a sleeping bag, and he had a dog on a leash, and he had a gravy boat.
5: You're absolutely right. I didn't own one until I hosted my first Thanksgiving, and that was when I had my kids.
2: That's on the list, gravy
3: boat? And
2: that
3: is a problem, Tom. That's one of society's...
5: That they don't own gravy boats
3: earlier.
5: Yeah,
3: all the un-gravy boated out there.
2: Yeah. A couple of administrations ago, I'm surprised we didn't provide gravy boats for everybody living under bridges.
5: God forbid. God forbid you use a measuring cup or something.
3: Just put it in a bowl.
5: Yeah.
3: There's no gravy boat.
5: Oh, you don't pour?
3: On Thanksgiving.
5: You're a dipper? You're not
4: get your spoon and go.
3: A bowl and a spoon.
2: Now, in a previous incarnation of me, I would have said, don't you just keep it in one of those ketchup squirters 24/7?
3: But thank goodness you're not that.
6: You don't like that anymore.
3: Yeah.
2: I'm not going to say that.
3: Yeah, thank you. My gosh. Can you imagine if you had said it?
6: Because old Tom
3: would have
6: said
3: that.
6: It
3: might have hurt my feelings or angered me.
2: And another thing, your goal was to get one on tap attached to the refrigerator.
4: Do they make a nice, high-quality set of those instead of the plastic restaurant? Those don't seem very durable to me.
5: The
4: ketchup and mustard squirters?
2: I don't think they could be made of anything but plastic.
4: Well, no, I mean, but you can make them. So they're nice.
5: A little higher quality.
3: Silicone you could use.
4: Oh. Yes.
3: Yeah.
4: Yes.
5: Have you seen the honey dispenser thing?
3: No.
4: It's a little bear. It stops and ends with the little bear.
5: It looks like a honeycomb and it sits down into a little tripod.
4: Pass.
5: And you push a button and it comes out. Oh.
4: Nope.
5: I'm getting you all one.
3: Okay. No, thank you.
2: This is obscure and I apologize in advance, but can someone tell me if this gives nothing away? In the movie Marty Supreme, there's a very unusual scene involving a honeycomb.
5: Yeah.
2: I just want to know if that's based on any historical
4: evidence. I guess there are parts of that movie that are historical fact, and there are some that have been made up.
2: Okay.
4: Yeah. All of
2: I guess. That is a bizarre
4: that's the best
2: scene.
4: I can
5: it
4: do.
5: Is bizarre.
3: It's so weird, it tells me it's real.
6: Yeah. That's what I'm thinking. Me too, I think.
5: Like, who would come up with that?
3: Yeah.
6: That's a great scene.
2: Anyway, totally off topic, which is our goal today, actually.
3: Hey, we have flags hanging in the building. What are them?
5: What are those flags?
6: They're Irish or Italian?
5: Irish. Are they Irish?
6: St. Patrick's Day coming up.
4: St. Patrick's Day, I think.
5: Ireland?
3: What the hell? Why are we celebrating this?
2: Hey, Christy.
5: Well, it's Lent.
4: You'd bitch if there weren't. You're bitching if they're flags, and you're bitching they're not flags. I can just. Why are we celebrating that?
3: There are American flags, I wouldn't bitch.
4: Is that right?
3: That's right. I just don't know what wacky country we're celebrating. I don't know why. I don't know why it's being forced on my
4: head. Many?
2: Don't go in the green room.
4: How many countries can you? Oh,
2: it's Ethiopian coffee day in there.
4: Oh, somebody cooked something encased in a pig bladder or something.
5: What?
4: I don't know.
5: Oh.
4: Anyway, how many countries do you think you can identify just by their flag?
5: Ugh.
3: I'm going to say 10, man. It's not.
4: Oh, that's way high for me.
3: Yeah. Oh, wow. Really?
4: Oh, there's no way.
2: No,
3: I bet you'd be better than you think.
2: You could get France. You could get England.
4: Well, but England has two.
2: You could get Italy.
4: England has the Union Jack and then the weird white with the Red Cross or something. It's just, it's wild out there.
3: Mm.
2: Okay, well.
5: Probably get Mexico.
4: No.
5: No?
4: God, no, I thought these were Mexican flags. I don't know.
2: Now that I think about it, I think I'm going to get 4.
4: Yeah, right?
5: I know, right? That's
4: I'd
5: tough.
4: Fall way short.
2: Yeah. Well, wait a minute. Does Japan still do the single sun thing?
3: Yes. Yeah,
5: you'd get that one.
3: Yeah, you'd get China. You'd get.
4: And you know that just because of the.
2: Well, I know that because of a because of a joke. Mm-hmm. I am so excited. We had a new story this morning from the Guinness World Records people. An ER doctor from Ohio has broken the world record for holding the most matchsticks in his nose.
5: Yeah.
2: And we have Scott. He is the physician in question on the phone. He's an ER doc. Scott, how do you pronounce your last name?
7: It's Conkle.
2: Conkle. That's what I thought. Dr. Scott Conkle. Hey, Scott, thanks for allowing us to speak with you. According to this, you're a 45-year-old physician from Guinness, and you shoved a bunch of matches in your nose. What's the backstory on this?
7: The backstory is I wanted to get the Guinness World Records for something for a while. But it's surprisingly difficult to get in the Guinness World Records if you're not exceptionally good at anything. So it took me a while to find something that required no skill whatsoever, as well as no special equipment, and didn't require a ton of money to do it. So after searching for a while, a nurse at work actually helped me found it and sent me an email, and I said, I think I can beat the Swedish record and bring the record to America, where big dumb records belong.
2: USA. Yeah. So, doctor, when you did this, do you put the matches around the periphery, or what was your technique, if you will?
7: So Guinness specifies that you have to stick them in one by one. So mm-hmm. when I did my training run initially, I kind of just wadded them all up and tried to stick in as many as I could at once. But the official guidelines for the record say you have to stick them in one by one. So you kind of have to put one in, pick a nostril, put one in at a time, hold it there with your thumb, and then once you get to about 25 or 30, they'll stay there by themselves, and you can start filling in gaps. But you just have to kind of finagle it a little bit and do the best you can.
3: Do you have exceptionally large nostrils to begin with?
7: I do not, and I don't think they're any bigger afterwards. I thought about, at work, we have special balloons that we use for people with bad nosebleeds where you can inflate this balloon up their nose, and it tamponades off the bleeding. And I thought, for training purposes, I may have to try using a couple of those balloons to stretch my nostrils out, which I was waiting for the moment I was sitting on my couch, and my family came over and saw me stretching my nostrils with nasal balloons. But I didn't have to go that far because I did a training run, and in my training run, I got 88, which beat the current record, or the previous record, I should say, of 81. So I knew I could do it without stretching my nostrils any further than they were already.
5: How was the pain? Was there pain involved?
7: No, it didn't hurt at all. I didn't have any obvious bleeding afterwards, but I did have the matches definitely had some blood tinge to them when they came out.
2: Dr. Conkle, is there a required type of match? Obviously, there are wooden matchsticks, right?
7: Yes. They said they just had to be commercially available. So I just had to go to the store. Basically, as long as I could buy them in the store, they were okay. And they couldn't be the paper ones. They had to be the wooden match.
2: Doctor, I grew up in the Cleveland area, and we used to get matches called Ohio Blue Tips. Do they still make those? Those were the wooden stick matches that had the
5: red, white, and blue box.
2: And the chemical on the tip so you could just...
5: Yeah, I think they still do.
7: I'm guessing they might. I also grew up in the Cleveland area, so I don't remember those. But, you know, if you send me some, I'm willing to give them a shot. See, I mean, I can get up my nose.
3: Don't feel bad for not remembering. There's a 75-year difference between the two of you.
2: Dr. Conkle, I have to ask you this because you are an ER doc.
5: Oh, boy.
2: I know you get, I bet you get asked this every day. I have been told by my ER doc buddy that the show The Pit is the most accurate portrayal of the emergency room in the history of television and cinema. Do you agree?
7: I stick to my guns that Scrubs is the most accurate the interactions on that show, I think, are dead on and absolutely hilarious. So I stick to Scrubs over The Pit.
2: Have you watched The Pit?
7: I've seen a couple episodes of it.
2: Oh, because in one of the episodes, a kid has something stuck in his nose, and they stick this thing up there, and they blow it up and pull out whatever it was, and they even give it a name. It's like, you know, the Reuben extractor or something.
7: Yes, probably the cap extractor. I have not seen that one. I did earlier in the year have a kid with a popcorn kernel up his nose, and the family was a lot of fun, and. After we got the kernel out, the nurse that was working with me in there said, "You got to tell them about your world record." And I thought, "All right, I'm going to tell them." And I told this family that at that point I had applied for the world record for most matches in the nose, and they were impressed by it. So it did this kid did find it hilarious that he was there for a popcorn kernel in his nose, and I was there as a potential Guinness World Record holder for most matches.
3: Aww. Don't you just stick the kid's head in the microwave and for 20 seconds? That way it pops and it's easier to pull out?
4: Pull it right
7: out. That is exactly what one of his family members said to do.
2: Once again, we're speaking...
4: I bet that was Uncle Nick. I bet it was.
7: Yeah.
2: We're speaking with
7: that
2: Dr. Scott Conkle.
7: Oh. If we couldn't get it out.
2: Sorry, we're speaking with Dr. Scott Conkle. He has the world record for the most matches in his nose. He is, in fact, a physician, an ER doctor. How long do you have to leave them in when you had all... whatever it was, 91 matches in your nose, is that you have to leave them in there for a specific period of time?
7: 10 seconds.
3: Hotel. 10 seconds, okay.
7: Unassisted.
2: During that 10 seconds, does anybody say, want a light?
7: No, and I didn't. The key was not to sneeze.
5: That's what I was going to ask.
7: I did my practice run, and I started sneezing at 88, so that's why I stopped there, and I was worried. I mean, you know, it's a fun record up until you end up in the burn unit, so I intentionally stopped at that point.
5: Okay. I did some research during this call. You don't want to use the Ohio Blue Tips because they're extra thick, apparently.
2: Oh, yeah, they do still make them?
5: Yes, they do, Tom. I'll get you some.
3: Okay. I just have a general question about healthcare. Isn't it true that hospitals... charge patients differently based on how attractive they are? Like, if you find a woman really hot, you'll charge her less than an ugly guy?
7: I can't explain why you're getting charged more whenever you go to the hospital.
3: Very well done.
2: A friend of mine, an ER doc, years and years ago, sent me an x-ray. And this was pre-Photoshop of a light bulb in the keister of some poor fellow. Do you had occasion to encounter any unusual objects in the backside in your career?
7: Oh, yeah. All of my coworkers find it absolutely hilarious that I did this record because my goal, you know, there's heart centers, there's stroke centers, there's trauma centers, but there is nowhere in America where there is a foreign body center of excellence. And my goal is I want my hospital system to be the first foreign body center of excellence in all of the world. I tell people the human body is limited only by one's imagination.
5: Mm-hmm. Tom, wow. I think you've met your new best friend.
2: Yeah, I tell you what, if I win the lottery, Dr. Conkle, I am going to donate the money as long as they name it after me.
3: And so long as the entrance is in the back.
2: Yes. Yeah. Well, Dr. Conkle, you're a great sport, and obviously you help people every day, and I'm sure they all appreciate it, and we appreciate your taking the time out of your day to call us.
3: Well, again, we don't know if he's a particularly good doctor.
6: We don't know that.
2: This is where we segue into the slander portion of our show, Doctor. Well, thanks very much.
7: All right, thank you, guys.
5: Take care.
2: Oh, yeah, we forgot. You forgot to do your Patch Adams joke.
3: Oh, I didn't forget.
2: You see, you want to do it for our guest?
3: Well, I said the guy is a doctor, and he put matches up his nose to win a world record, and I said he should be called Match Adams, and these guys gave me nothing for that card.
2: much the way you just did.
3: I mean, I got about as much. I hate the movie Patch Adams, by the way.
8: Oh, yes.
2: Who doesn't?
9: I don't know what Patch Adams is.
2: That's not a Williams movie. Yeah. It was a very unsuccessful movie.
1: Bob and Tom, if God didn't want you to listen, he wouldn't have given you ears.
10: Hey, Mommy, what's a G-spot?
11: Oh, my God, Jeffrey, where did you hear that word? I'm going to wash your mouth out with soap.
10: What did I do?
11: Did you hear that word on the internet?
10: No.
11: I know you didn't get that word from your father. He's sure as hell never heard of a G-spot.
12: Kids today grow up so fast. You try to protect them by monitoring where they go, what they watch, even who their friends are. But it still seems like unsavory characters have a way of finding them. And some of the most depraved elements of our society could be a lot closer than you think.
10: Well, is it true that it's almost impossible to find the G-spot in a missionary position? And what is the missionary position anyway? Is that the guy who backs up the shortstop?
11: All right, little man. You tell me where you're hearing all of this language right now.
10: Gosh, don't get sore at me, Mom. It's just some stuff I learned at Grandma and Grandpa's.
12: Yes, according to a new survey, senior citizens are more sexually active than ever. People in their 60s, 70s, and even their 80s are still doing the mattress mambo. And they don't care who knows about it.
13: Oh, Grandma, what are you baking? Can I have one? Please, pretty please, please, please.
14: Well, I guess one won't spoil your dinner.
13: Goody! Yay! Oh, yuck! That's gross! That's not a cookie or a gingerbread man!
14: No, dear. It's Oysters Rockefeller. See, your grandpa's been having trouble keeping the lead in his pencil lately. So I thought this might help. I read in Reader's Digest that it's nature's own Viagra.
13: Ah!
12: While it may be true that sexuality is a vital and vibrant celebration of life, that doesn't change the fact that it's disgusting when it involves your grandmother. Dildos and doilies just don't go together.
10: Grandpa, would you read me a bedtime story?
15: Why, sure. Here's a good one. Dear Penthouse Forum, I never thought anything like this would happen to me. I'm a pizza delivery man in a small college town.
12: Ooh. Look out, kids, and be careful around the DVDs.
10: Hey, Grandpa, we want to watch a movie. Do you have Finding Nemo?
15: I don't think so. Let's see what we do have. You can watch Debbie Does Dialysis, Mall Walker's Gone Wild, or... pull it until the wrinkles come out.
10: I guess Mall Walker's Gone Wild.
12: So parents, do everything you can to preserve your children's innocence. Keep them away from their grandparents. This has been a public service announcement from the Frigamall Corporation, makers of Liver Spot Condoms. Liver Spot Condoms. So realistic, you'll forget you're wearing them.
15: Hey, Grandma, I've got your hard candy right here.
10: Oh, get it, Daddy, get it.
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17: Oh, yeah, yeah.
2: This is the Bob and Tom Show.
18: Hey, hi, thanks very much for joining us. Sparked some interest yesterday discussing Christy's desire to redecorate her bedroom.
5: Oh, yeah.
18: Lots of suggestions.
2: Oh, yeah, the red velvet.
5: And I got, please don't let Tom do that.
18: You mean my idea of the black leather
5: wallpaper? Yeah, exactly.
2: Bob, your thoughts? Black leather wallpaper, just black leather walls. That a little padded, maybe.
18: Sound around.
3: You like the black, the black out your windows, right? You don't want, you're
2: well,
3: like Elvis, you put
2: the
3: aluminum.
2: You can't see a lot of things on a black wall.
3: Yeah, that's true. Mm-hmm. You like to put the aluminum foil on your windows,
2: well,
3: so the light gets
2: more,
3: in.
2: Or,
5: You did at one time, didn't you?
8: That sounds about right.
18: I may have had that.
19: You had everything black, didn't you? Black sheets, black...
18: Black sheets, oh yeah, the black sheets.
5: No, you don't have black sheets.
18: No, I had black sheets for quite some time. Very nice. Although they, you'd be surprised. It's kind of like having a black car.
5: Uh-huh.
18: You think that it's going to...
19: Yeah.
5: Hide things, hide, but it doesn't.
18: Yeah, I don't want to get into detail. When
19: you know, when a black car is clean, it's the best-looking car on the road. But when a black car is dirty,
18: right.
19: I'll bet like black sheets.
18: Exactly.
8: Do you know how many people that we all know think that you're the weirdest person they know? Far and away. There's no contest.
18: You've never had black sheets?
5: Never. Mm-mm.
19: People listen to the show. It makes them feel better about themselves.
8: People listen to the show. They think, that's the weirdest person I know.
19: I know.
18: Well,
5: I'm normal.
8: Millions. I'm going to say millions of people think you're the weirdest people.
5: I feel good about myself.
8: Yeah.
18: Do you remember the paper mache?
5: You're doing a service.
18: Remember
19: that's why I come in every day.
18: Do you remember the paper mache incident?
19: Which, when your shark?
8: The shark?
18: I was building, I don't know if you remember this, Christy, I was with one of my sons as a project. We were building a paper mache shark for school.
5: Shark Week. Go
8: many
5: ahead.
8: Years ago, but it is Shark Week. This is our contribution to Shark Week.
18: This is appropriate, and I had never done anything with paper mache, which is a...
19: It's a mess.
18: It's a liquid goop.
5: Newspaper.
18: It strips the newspaper, you dip it in this liquid, which is like pancake batter.
8: It's stupid.
18: Once you get started, you have to keep going.
5: Because it'll dry up and you're
18: so,
5: in trouble.
18: So I was up till, I don't know, very late at night on a Saturday night.
8: Partying.
18: No, I was just...
19: oh, yeah.
5: Sharking.
19: You know it is.
18: My son
8: I was being sarcastic.
18: My son had long since gone to sleep. So it was just me making the shark.
5: Well, that's great. And he's getting graded on this.
18: Well, we'd started it together, and then this was it was about a 6-foot shark. But in any event,
19: you had to do actual size sharks. You couldn't do a small one.
18: We did an actual size. I still have the shark, by the way.
19: Where is it in your?
18: It's at my.
8: Wait
18: house
8: a minute, hold on.
19: In the living room. Is this what,
5: where is it? Is it hanging from the ceiling?
8: This is
5: like a restaurant with fishnets on it.
18: No, it's on a shelf.
8: This is either the first I'm hearing about this, or the it's finally sinking in. This was an actual size shark.
18: Yeah, it's 5 feet long at least.
8: Yeah, of course, it
5: five is. Or six, whatever.
18: So, but you make the shark out of. We made a wooden frame, and then we
8: covered it.
18: We covered it in
5: paper mache.
18: In first styrofoam, then paper mache.
5: We had to paint it.
18: But
19: should have gone chicken mar.
8: Yeah.
18: Well, the main thing was so it was late at night on Saturday, so early Sunday morning. I was just finishing the paper mache part. Then it has to dry, then you paint it.
5: Right.
18: But the point is, I was covered in this paper mache goop.
5: Right.
18: Which is like, it's like pancake,
5: it's like
18: batter.
5: Paste.
18: Yeah. Mm-hmm. It's all over the place. And then I got into bed covered in this stuff because I was so exhausted.
5: And you had the black sheets.
18: In my black sheets.
19: Oh, yeah.
18: And then I got very busy the next day with the painter thing and never had time to change the sheets.
19: Did it look like Spermapalooza?
5: It looked like you had a great time.
18: And now, the problem was Monday comes and I realized that...
8: Nocturnal Emission Central. Hello, Tom Griswold.
18: Monday arrives and I'm actually here at work and I realize that the woman who helps me maintain the residence, if you will, the housekeeping lady, is going to come into
5: my
18: bedroom
5: and go, whoa.
18: Wow, and think,
19: wow, what did he do? What a week.
18: What was the term he used, Bob? Spermapalooza?
19: Spermapalooza. Okay. I'm guessing that.
8: Where is she from, Trinidad or Tobago? I'm not sure.
18: Anyway, in any event, that was a little bit embarrassing.
19: So I'll bet.
18: I had to explain
19: what
18: happened. Yeah,
19: you want to go with the white sheets.
8: Because you don't want to be embarrassed in front of the person who cleaned your home.
5: Oh, goodness, no.
18: These sheets were covered in this goop. But I still have the shark. It's on a shelf right next to the sitar that I own.
5: You own a sitar?
18: Yes.
19: This must be in the room of non-essentials. the dusty,
18: everybody,
19: dusty collection.
18: Everybody has a collection
8: of
18: stuff.
8: So what else is
18: really
8: in this room? So far we got the shark, the sitar.
19: A sitar.
18: Two Kiss bowling balls.
19: Oh,
8: nice.
5: That's cool.
19: All right.
18: The rock band Kiss.
19: Of course.
8: Right. Oh, really? I thought it was the dance group. Okay.
18: And just a lot of other random stuff.
19: I see. Okay.
5: Is that your trophy room? Is that what you...
19: sounds like it.
18: Storage, really. There's a sitar in there, in a case, naturally.
19: Of course.
8: No, you didn't want to keep them in the case.
19: You didn't get a soft shell, did you?
8: No.
19: Because that...
18: no.
19: All right.
18: No, I got the
19: you need a hard shell for
18: got
19: those.
18: The hard case.
8: You need a bazooki. That's what you need.
18: That was a gift, by the way.
5: The sitar?
18: Yeah.
8: The bazooki would go well with a sitar.
18: Here's something you can put away and watch collect dust.
5: You don't. You haven't taken sitar lessons?
18: No.
19: No.
18: Oh, even the world's greatest sitarist.
5: Do they have
18: Ravi
5: someone
18: Shankar
5: who teaches sitar lessons?
19: Oh, I'm sure that there's the Ravi Shankar School of
5: sitar
19: somewhere.
18: You remember the only really famous sitar story is that, was it the concert for Bangladesh? Ravi Shankar?
19: Yes. With
18: Ravi
19: the George
18: Shankar.
19: He warmed up for George Harrison.
18: But he comes out and starts playing.
19: Starts playing.
18: A huge round of applause. And he goes, we were just tuning.
8: Thank you very much.
20: We're just tuning.
11: No one knows the difference.
18: Yeah, so, but, I mean, in the right hands, the sitar is a beautiful thing, sure. But it's not really handy to have in a house. Really.
11: I thought we were decorating my bedroom. How do we go from that to sitar?
18: Oh, sorry.
19: While we're thinking about paper mache
18: and sheets.
19: Oh, yeah.
11: I need a whole... My bedroom is... It's just bleh.
19: Blah?
11: Blah.
19: You need something with a little spice? Is that what you're saying?
18: Something for the home games?
11: It's totally redone.
8: You need something hanging from the ceiling. Maybe not a shark, but...
11: I have children. No, I don't need anything. I have a ceiling fan. That's hanging from the ceiling.
18: I could give you the shark.
11: I did put that in.
18: We could rig that shark so it hangs from the shark.
11: I don't want a shark in my bedroom.
18: It's kind of a brown.
11: That's kind of a turnoff, isn't it?
18: I don't think it's very...
8: I'll take the shark.
18: You want the shark?
8: Absolutely.
18: Cheers.
19: How about a lot of chiffon flowing all over the place? Make it look like a harem.
11: There you go. Now you're talking. Yeah, like Marrakesh or something. Really.
18: Have a theme.
19: Some guy walking in.
8: You know what you need?
11: A lot of pillows.
8: You know what you need in your big pillows and one word.
11: What?
8: Hookah. That's what you need. You need a big hookah right there
19: in the middle of the room.
8: Get you some high-quality marijuana.
18: There's probably
11: a big caterpillar sitting there with a hat.
18: There's probably a hookah in that sitar case I never looked.
8: Darn right. Tom can come over and play a sitar. We'll hang the shark.
19: Can you imagine? Let's set up a romantic evening at Christie's place.
18: I've got it.
8: David Lynch bedroom.
18: You're going to...
8: Bob can sing. Bob can sing, obviously. Welcome to Christie's bedroom.
18: I feel like I feel like I'm in the cab again in Toronto.
19: Uh-huh.
18: In case you missed yesterday's show.
19: That's my favorite song.
18: A new rule, cab should not be able to have a radio on. Playing.
8: The man's a natural.
18: Bob, that's actually too close to a melody.
8: Never had one lesson.
11: Not one.
18: Dear Bob and Tom.
19: Born with a gift.
18: Christie's bedroom.
11: Yes.
18: Okay, the minute you open the door, the Gregorian chanting nuns should start.
8: Yes.
18: Thank you for that suggestion.
19: Then what?
11: No, we don't want to bring any religiosity or whatever.
19: No, you want to keep that. That's strictly the playing field.
8: I thought you had a cross on the wall above your bed.
19: No.
11: I have a cross in the nightstand next to me.
19: No.
11: Just in my prayer books, but I don't have the cross.
8: Oh, and the prayer books. Other than that. There you go. Whale, baby.
18: She can whip out the crucifix. That'll kill any moment.
8: Oh, man.
18: She's got a little, she's got a little bat
19: signal.
18: Well,
19: you sure know how to
8: set up an evening, sweet talk the ladies, don't you?
19: Hey, look at this.
11: Oh, I have pink carpet in my bedroom.
19: Oh, that's my God.
8: Boo
19: is right. Oh, man.
11: I didn't put it there. It was there when I moved
19: in. You know what
11: we
19: need to do? We need to go in and dye our carpet.
8: Yes.
11: Can you do that?
19: Sure. You can dye anything.
8: Carpet. Yeah, you're going to have to get some masking tape.
19: Might look a little uneven. Yeah, put it around the baseboard.
8: Oh, you got to put it around the baseboard. It's going to get a little messy.
11: Wouldn't it be easier just to take it up?
19: Probably. But this would be a lot more fun.
11: Yeah.
19: You can do that. By the way, the dye smell won't go away for like 3 or 4 months.
11: Although
18: and then your feet are going to be a little bit weird, so you'll have to wear regular closed shoes for about 6 months.
8: Right.
11: I believe when I moved in, the guys who moved me looked at me and said, that armoire, it's staying where it is forever.
19: What
11: so
19: is it?
11: It's pretty big.
19: They came
11: and they had
19: with
11: a
19: the
11: hard,
19: house?
11: No, but they had a hard time moving it. So I don't know.
18: Okay, well, what?
11: But yeah, I have pink carpet.
18: I think we should pick a theme. I think
11: Rose
18: we should go
11: pink,
18: with
11: it's
18: go
11: horrible.
18: With Indian shark.
8: Absolutely,
18: that way
8: Indian
18: you can hang up the shark Indian Ocean theme.
11: I don't want a shark.
18: You hang up the shark from my storage unit. Mm. Plus, we've got the sitar. You can hang that on the wall.
8: It's really not about you at this point.
11: Are you going to paint the walls like a nice marine blue or something? So it looks like we're in the ocean.
18: What's a good color for the people of India?
11: Actually,
18: like a giant.
11: I've never been to India.
18: Indian flag.
19: I say we go a little more contemporary, Tom.
11: I don't want India.
19: We do a Miami Vice theme.
11: Miami Vice?
18: Oh, well, it's almost contemporary.
19: You can get the...
8: Could we have Miami Vice Day? And wear
19: and all of us wear white linen
8: coat
19: in?
8: With the pink t-shirt and push our sleeves.
19: See, because if you have the pink
11: carpet
19: rug...
11: Right.
19: We can put some white linen in there.
18: Oh, that's nice. I like the white linen.
11: Kind of got
8: and
11: off-white walls.
8: We could and a shark.
18: We could probably get the one guy from Miami Vice. I know Don Johnson's had a gig since then. The other guy.
19: Don just scored a pretty sweet deal. He got paid millions of dollars for some back royalties.
8: Philip Michael Thomas?
18: Yeah, Philip Michael Thomas. Is he still out
8: Remember
18: there?
8: Remember the EGOT plan he had?
18: Yeah.
8: He wanted an Emmy, a Grammy, an Oscar, and a Tony.
19: So far,
18: he got zero.
8: He got zero.
18: He got nothing.
8: Right.
19: Well, good luck to
18: you. Well, Christie, we got your theme now, Miami Vice.
11: I don't want Miami Vice.
18: Those big kind of Hollywood letters.
19: Oh, sure.
11: I want to get rid of the pink.
19: Oh, I was going to say, if you want the pink, That's the only thing you do.
18: Well, if you have a suggestion for Christie's bedroom,
8: we need to keep
5: track
8: of this,
5: more zen-like, more minimalistic.
19: Kind of a Benihana.
8: Well, no, the zen and the hookah and the big pillows and the beads for the door.
18: Wait a minute. Here we go.
5: Hang on a second. Country French furniture is not going to go.
18: By the way, next time you say the word country, don't pause.
5: Yeah, don't stop. I know.
19: I have the greatest idea of all time.
5: What?
19: Deadliest catch.
8: Yes. Yes.
18: We have the shark in there.
19: Uh-huh.
18: Nets on the ceiling.
5: Nets on the ceiling, yeah.
18: Yes, it'll be being in college in the 80s or 70s.
5: Smell like fish.
18: Here
19: and
18: we go.
19: And then make your bed look like the captain's quarters.
18: One of our listeners has a great idea.
5: What?
18: Let me preface it by saying, what about this? What if we did, instead of doing Miami Vice, what if we did a more contemporary show?
5: Like?
18: CSI Miami. And then other than use this guy's idea, you could dye body outlines into your carpeting like a crime scene.
19: Nice.
5: What, three for three ex-husbands? Is that where we're going?
18: What a great idea.
19: Your call. You made it. That was your call.
18: And you could have one of them would have would have sort of the fuzz hair thing. Uh-huh. Yeah. So you could tell.
19: That's number two.
18: That's husband number two. He's got the kind of the globular. Aww. Globular.
5: Yeah, nice hair.
19: He's a nice man.
18: No, I'm just saying.
5: Man.
18: Uh-huh. He has the white man's fro, so he could tell which chalk outline was his. Mm-hmm. What a great idea! these outlines represent my.
5: Uh-huh. Yeah, that'll be great for my love life when
19: and then you can leave one with broken lines around it.
18: Oh, wow!
19: You know what I'm saying?
5: Sure.
19: I'm sorry.
5: To be determined.
19: TBD.
8: TBD. Let's table it. Let's just agree to disagree. Let's move on.
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21: 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Ladies and gentlemen, Bob and Tom.
18: Why not?
22: You have an American Pope. He's going to act like an American. He's going to go to a ball game.
18: You think so?
22: Yes, that's what you get.
4: Maybe
22: you
4: have wine instead of a beer, but still.
18: Maybe have the Pope Mobile rigged up like one of those golf carts they have at the games to bring out the pitcher.
4: That's right.
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4: Yeah, that's right. What I was thinking. The Pope's launching the Eucharist.
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24: Heidi ho, welcome to the Mr. Obvious Show. I am your host, Mr. Obvious. Let's take a call. Hello, Mr. Obvious Show.
25: Hello, is this Mr. Obvious?
24: Speaking.
25: Hey, Mr. Obvious, long time listener, first time caller.
24: Uh-huh. What seems to be the problem?
25: Well, here's my problem.
24: Shoot.
25: My wife and I, we finally decided to take a trip to the beautiful San Fran.
24: Cisco.
25: Where's Cisco?
24: San Francisco.
25: Oh, Twin Cities, eh?
24: Yeah, that's right, Twin City.
25: Well, cool. We might try to get there sometime, but we decided to go to San Fran. So first day we get there, I go out to see the sights on my own while the wife took a nap. So I walk.
24: Uh-huh.
25: Finally, I get to one of them coffee shops that they got there.
24: Uh-huh.
25: And I figure, you know, I'm in a fancy coffee shop. I'm going to try me one of them cafe lattes.
24: Oh.
25: With milk.
24: Latte means with milk.
25: What's that?
24: What you said is the same as saying I'll have a cafe milk with milk.
25: Right, yeah, you got to have it with milk. That's the only way they're good.
24: Okay, please continue.
25: Yeah, so I have my cafe latte with milk.
24: Mm-hmm.
25: I go to pay for it, and I realize I forgot my wallet back at the hotel.
24: Oh.
25: Right. So I says to myself, what would I do if I was back at home?
24: Uh-huh.
25: Well, I decide I'll hitchhike. So I go out on the street there, and I stick my hand up, and pardon my French, Mr. O, but dang it if somebody doesn't stop on a dime.
24: Huh.
25: Right then, just came by and picked me up right there.
24: Yeah?
25: Yeah, he's pretty cool. It was a race car driver to boot.
24: Did you say a race car driver?
25: Yeah, he had those checkered flags, the race car flags all over the car.
24: Mm-hmm.
25: And, real fancy car, had all kinds of electronic accessories and junk inside.
24: Right.
25: Well, I kind of felt sorry for him.
24: Sorry? Why is that?
25: He had this big old bandage on his head.
24: Uh-huh.
25: His head was all wrapped up.
24: Yeah.
25: I got kind of worried. Thought, well, you know, maybe he's had some kind of head injury or something.
24: Mm-hmm. Should I get in the car?
25: Right, exactly.
24: Yeah.
25: Well, Mr. Obviously seemed to drive fine.
24: Mm-hmm.
25: And he took me right where I was going back to the hotel there, and it was great and everything, but I think that head injury turned him mean.
24: How so, caller?
25: Well, Mr. O, he tried to rob me.
24: He tried? You mean he asked for money at the end of the ride?
25: Exactly. I go to get out of the car, and I said, you know, thanks a bunch. Uh-huh. Well, hold on, where's my money, you know? And it's really weird. He was real specific about it.
24: Oh, really?
25: Yeah, he's robbing me for $12.56.
24: You know, caller, sounds to me like...
25: like a robbery, yeah.
24: No, well, no. I think what you got a hold of there is a taxi cab.
25: Taxi cab.
24: Yeah, they charge people money when they drive you wherever you want to go, and you pay the fee for whatever the trip costs. It's a service in the big cities.
25: Oh.
24: Mm-hmm. It's a cab.
25: Oh, now that's making sense, because I thought he had a misspelling on his paint job there. I thought it was supposed to say car. Cab, huh?
24: It's C-A-R, but it said C-A-B.
25: D, right.
24: Ah, yeah.
25: We made the connection.
24: Join us again next time on the Mr. Obvious Show.
25: Mr. Obvious?
24: Yeah.
25: That whole cab theory is kind of making sense now. They have a lot of people riding around in them.
24: Mm-hmm.
25: Yeah, that explains it. Cab smell like an old whore.
24: Yeah.
21: You don't say we didn't warn you. There's laughter ahead. This is Bob and Tom Radio.
19: Do you exercise, Ellen?
22: Yeah, I mean, I do. I'm flossing every day, basically, which is because, well, that gum disease is scary, isn't it? My aunt died from gum disease. I don't
19: she
22: know
19: did?
22: How many of you know that. She accidentally got two pieces of Wrigley's Spearmint stuck on her eyelids. She couldn't open them up and wandered onto some train tracks. The train didn't hit her, but she stepped on a rusty nail and infected her foot. Doctors had to cut it off, and she got real depressed about that and moved to Guam, opened up a little gift boutique there selling knickknacks, went bankrupt in about 6 months. Anyway, she fell in love with this man she met while hitchhiking, and I guess he loved her too. I don't really know, but he used to make fun of her missing foot all the time. Mm-hmm. She shot him. She was so sensitive about that missing foot. Turns out that he was married. His wife found her, beat the hell out of her, and then they got to talking and got to be real close friends and enjoy doing things together every Saturday. One of their favorite things they enjoy doing on Saturdays was to go swimming over in Caldwin's Pond in Hazelfield Park.
19: Mm-hmm.
22: It's in Guam. They were swimming one Saturday, Trudy and Yolanda, that was them. Mm-hmm. It was real choppy, real windy, storm was brewing, and Trudy called out, "Better go, storms are brewing." And Yolanda said, "Yeah." So they got out, and they started walking, and a pack of wild wolves attacked Aunt Yolanda and killed her. So that gum disease is nothing to mess with.
21: 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Want to try watching? Want more?
0: I wouldn't give it a B. I wouldn't even give it a C, because it's effing A.
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3: I just noticed something in the green room.
2: Yes, what's that?
3: I'm assuming that you found in one of your pockets while you were in there one of the dog poop bags, empty. But
2: oh, there's a dog poop bag in the floor?
5: No.
3: Well, near the coffee machine.
2: Oh, sorry. Yeah, I carry them around. It must have been in my pocket and fallen out.
3: Yeah. I was just grateful that it hadn't been used yet.
2: Yeah. They're biodegradable, by the way.
3: Yeah, you get the good ones.
2: They're very nice.
3: Earthwise or something like that?
2: Yes, I'm a big fan. So I'm not in my own car because my car was getting serviced. And then it was done at 5 o'clock, but they closed at 5:30, and I had a car full of balloons.
3: Oh, sure.
5: Of course you do. Who wouldn't have a car full of
2: balloons? Well, it's Hart's birthday, so I went to Michael's, and I check local listing. There are about 80-mile-an-hour winds, and you walk out of the store with all these balloons and the numbers 10 and helium and trying to get them into the back. It was...
5: comical?
2: Yeah, would have been a pretty good video. You try to get them all in, and then they start flying out one at a time.
5: So you get to get your car back tomorrow.
2: I get it today.
5: It
2: was done yesterday. I just couldn't get... I couldn't pull...
5: So now you're driving in the car with all the balloons in the back. Could you see anything?
2: No. You can't see anything. That would have been a great to get pulled over, sir. Well, I've got my daughter's having her 10th birthday tomorrow. Happy birthday, her, by the way.
5: So did you decorate it so when she wakes up this morning?
2: Oh, it's usually... Kelly did it. It's unbelievable.
3: Oh, wonderful.
5: Nice.
2: That's great.
3: And 10, that's big, man. Double digits.
5: Sure.
2: It's kind of sad.
3: Oh, sure. But for her, it's exciting.
1: Sad. I don't think, why is it sad?
2: Because I don't think I have not had a child under 10 in 35 years.
1: We'll get busy.
0: Yeah, it's not too late.
5: What are you doing?
2: Well, it's too late for that.
0: You're going to steal Alsman's, aren't you?
2: And has Miss Alsman had her baby?
5: Not yet. I checked in with her yesterday.
2: Well, it's today's the
5: any
2: day.
5: Any minute. Right?
2: Okay. Okay.
5: Well,
2: keep
5: you know, babies, they can come 2 weeks late if they want.
0: Well, I'm afraid to check in with her.
5: Why?
0: Last week when she was here, she was ready for that thing to be out, and she was a little snappy.
1: Yes, she was. Yeah.
5: And you live closest. You're like her backyard neighbor.
0: Yeah, I know. I'm excited because I'll be able to go over there and sniff that baby's head and
5: Uncle
0: then go
5: Joshy.
0: Back home.
1: You could help out. It's a home birth, right?
0: Yes. Yeah, I am the doula.
1: Fill the tube.
2: No, she's wisely going to a hospital for that.
5: I saw a gorilla give birth in a pool the other day.
0: Boy, that's a weird neighborhood you live in.
1: Wow.
2: Really?
1: Well, she used to work with the zoo. So.
5: They did. Not at our zoo. No, this was a different one. But it was a water birth for a gorilla. I didn't know they did such a thing.
2: Really?
5: They had it in a big pool, you know, like one of those big.
2: So just like in the forest.
5: Yeah. But one just like a woman would do, you know.
6: One of my best friends had her baby in her hot tub on her back porch, and that baby was 11 pounds, 11 ounces natural into the hot tub on purpose. That's rough.
5: Oh, my God.
2: Was there a suture involved later on?
6: No, I think, not that I'm aware of, but yeah, she had the baby right there at her house, and now that kid's 19 years old.
5: And 11 pounds, 11 ounces?
2: And mom is still limping.
0: My one niece was 10-something, but I'm sure it was medically assisted in a way. Like, there was at least an epidural.
5: And probably an episiotomy.
2: Okay, these are big words. Let's just move forward here. 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
0: Excellent.
5: I had a friend just buy a new Sleep Number bed, and by golly, they gave me $100.
0: The Sleep Number people gave me
5: $100 for referring them.
0: How about that?
5: So I get to buy a new mattress topper. I'm very excited about that.
2: Thank you, Sleep
5: Number.
0: You know what else we're excited about, Tom?
2: What's that?
0: It's fish sandwich season.
5: Yeah, it is.
0: Oh. And we've been talking about our love of the Filet-O-Fish and how the double Filet-O-Fish is,
2: This is the McDonald's Filet-O-Fish.
0: Yeah. Mm-hmm. Well, Marjorie writes in with something that I was aware of and I've mentioned before, but it bears repeating, that Arby's offers a King's Hawaiian fish deluxe sandwich.
2: Whoa.
0: And I'm a big fan. I get it every year. And it's the fish sandwich on the King's Hawaiian bread.
1: Mm. I don't think that works. Does that work?
0: Absolutely.
5: Why wouldn't it work?
1: Because the bun's sweet and the fish is salty.
5: Yeah, that'd be good.
0: That's why.
5: Sweet and salty.
0: Really?
2: Delightful.
0: Yeah, good stuff.
2: Good to know. Dear Bob and Tom Show writes Sean from Cape Coral, Florida. A lot of news stories about the iguana problem down here. Here in Cape Coral, our house is on one of the many canals.
5: Sure.
2: We have tons of iguanas that sun themselves in the seawall. I have found about 12 or 13 over the years in the yard under two big oak trees. I let them be until they snap out of the cold-induced status. What happens is they get cold and they drop from the trees. They look dead. After 4 or 5 days of regular 70-plus degree temperatures, most of them are still around.
5: Sure.
2: They don't all sleep. Some just die. That's how the letter ends. And then we had the story about the iguana pizza.
0: That's the motto in a lot of nursing homes, too. Is they're not all sleep, some just die.
2: Okay, next. Who else has got a letter?
5: I have one. Dear Josh or Chick, longtime listener, name withheld. She something about Duke Cannon hand cream. Oh, I
2: got one, too.
5: I was not aware of Duke Cannon hand cream. Must have talked about this while I was
0: Tom and Chick are big fans.
2: He said the stuff is
5: great. My hands are getting back to normal. Thank you so much, longtime listener.
2: It's called Bloody Knuckles Hand Balm. And I'd been having some problems and someone recommended this stuff and it's great.
5: Oh, really?
2: This is not an official commercial. It's fragrance free and it's not greasy.
5: Oh.
2: You'll have to try it. Yeah.
5: Well, this person is a big fan.
2: And Duke Cannon sounds like Sam Spade's assistant detective.
0: It's an awesome name.
2: It's but it's very good stuff. Funny enough, I have a letter about that too. I work in healthcare. We constantly have to use hand sanitizer, which is painful in the winter. I ordered the Duke Cannon Bloody Knuckles hand balm, and I love it. It's not greasy at all. Thank you.
5: Huh.
2: P.S. Nice. I went to the U.K. with Christy. I had so much fun. I signed up for Italy.
5: Who's that?
2: Lisa.
5: Yes.
2: You know who this is?
5: Of course.
2: Okay, well, Lisa.
5: Oh, Lisa, that's so exciting. I'm glad you're coming with us.
2: And after the Olympics, I think Italy, among other things, Italy did great in the games, but it also just looked great. NBC did a terrific job. I imagine more people are going to want to travel to Italy.
3: Yes.
5: And if you were wanting to go on our trip, I know there's a wait list for fall. It looks like we may be looking at a trip in the spring.
3: Holy
5: just
3: cow.
5: Just a tease.
2: Of this year?
5: Well, no, next year, 2027.
3: All right.
5: But still, I mean, that's pretty exciting.
1: Very.
3: Trip.
2: During the big snowstorm recently, I was stuck for 3 days at a truck stop. I sent several pics and videos home. We live in the North Carolina mountains. One video was a pickup with a plow attached clearing the parking lot.
3: Mm-hmm.
2: Two of the kids stayed with us last week while I was home. I'm a trucker. The Weather Channel showed the mess in the Northeast. My 7-year-old grandson said, "Look, Papa, a big shovel truck."
3: Yeah.
2: Makes sense. So I thought of Tom and his problem with words. Thank you for keeping an old truck driver entertained. This is from RJ. RJ, I'm glad you're out there hauling stuff around for us.
5: Speaking
2: we certainly
5: of the
2: appreciate
5: snow,
2: it.
5: I had my annual homeowners meeting last night.
3: Oh,
5: and
3: geez.
5: Apparently one of my neighbors, and I wasn't able to talk to him at length, I really wanted to know about this.
3: Sure.
5: Has a robotic snowplow.
3: Oh, yeah. They're kind of like Roombas.
5: Yeah. I guess it works. I mean, everyone in the neighborhood was talking about how cool this thing was. I had never heard of that before.
2: I've seen the robot lawnmowers.
3: Yeah, and I've only seen the robotic snowplows on video. I've never seen one in person.
5: Yeah, I haven't either. Now I'm going to walk down there next snow and see if I can watch it.
2: It's weird because
5: he's got a long driveway.
2: The cool
5: too.
2: Thing with those robotic lawnmowers is you have to speak to them in Spanish.
5: Oh, really?
2: It's the damnedest thing. I'll explain how that works later, Pat.
1: No, I got it.
2: I know you know.
6: Dear Bob and Tom Show, I had to regain my composure while driving on I-70 when you were playing the snoring, yawning, vomiting mashup.
3: It's a mess of noise.
6: I drive a semi, and anyone who could see me probably thought I was having a medical emergency. Tom's yawn sounds like the Mr. Fister moan on steroids. You guys are the best. Dan in Cincinnati.
5: Thank
2: now,
5: you, Dan.
2: Can you explain this? I was recording some commercials.
6: Yes.
2: And they left the mics on. I didn't. So that's a real yawn, followed by, is that Hooker's snoring?
5: Hooker's
2: that's,
5: snoring's first, I believe.
6: Yeah.
2: And then what's
6: here's the longer one.
3: And that's real. Now that last one is me doing an impression
1: of your brother,
3: of
1: right?
3: My brothers, or I throwing up because we're very loud.
2: But people. The beginning is Hooker snoring, followed
3: and that's legit.
6: You're yawning,
3: and Tom's yawn is legit.
5: Right.
2: Now play it one more time. I want to see if how this compares to Mr. Fister. Okay, you heard the yawn.
3: Yes.
2: Now this is the Mr. Fister jingle. Hang on 1 second. I'm having a technical issue. This is the Mr. Fister jingle.
7: Mr. Fister!
9: Oh!
7: Mr. Fister!
5: Yeah, very similar.
3: That's pretty close. It's almost like if you took that and if you put it in slow-mo, we would get your yawn.
1: Yeah.
2: That's Mike Mark, by the way. Doing the Mr. Fister.
5: Right.
2: He's a savant when it comes to the...
1: That is his finest impression.
2: He was also the one in... what was it? Fart Right Anal Strips. Was that also... I can't remember.
3: And he's the amazing Crisco's assistant.
5: Yes.
2: Oh, that's right.
5: Yeah.
2: That's a true classic. Can we play that anymore? I forget.
3: We played it within the last year,
2: Okay. We'll have to dig that up. We had a lot of chicken stories in the news of late. And
5: yeah, you discovered chicken strips for the first time, it seems like.
2: Oh, yeah. What was that
5: Raising
2: place?
5: Cane's.
2: Amazing. My daughter said, let's go. I'd never even heard, I'd never been there.
5: Yeah.
2: I'd heard of it, but I guess that's a brand new one. And it's
3: and you love it?
2: It was wonderful.
3: What sorority are you pledging?
2: Well, if it means eating that, I'll go for Kappa. Something.
3: Kappa. Why not? Yeah, go for the.
2: There are three.
3: Well,
2: campus.
3: Wait a second. They may not do that.
1: Is it better than Chick-fil-A?
2: They're both great.
5: Oh yeah,
2: they're both great.
5: Yeah. I love Chick-fil-A,
2: but it's open on Sunday.
1: Oh yeah.
2: That's the trick there.
3: Just bring your own bun.
2: Okay,
3: because they don't have sandwiches and Raising Cane's. It's just the tender.
2: No, but they had Texas toast. You could take the Texas
3: toast,
2: flop
3: it
2: over, make a sandwich. It was great.
3: That's a good idea.
2: I know nothing about the place, but I loved it.
5: Well, I love Texas toast.
2: But we were talking about chickens because we had a story about it's now legal in Hawaii, I guess, to shoot the wild chickens.
5: Well, yeah, I have that right here.
3: It doesn't the story say kill, and we kind of it doesn't say whether or not it has to be humanely?
5: Allow residents to kill feral chickens that have been plaguing communities for years. Early crowing and aggressive pecking are just some of the complaints Hawaiians have had with the pervasive fowl, while trapping efforts have proven expensive and unsuccessful. Hmm. So the lawmakers have since introduced a chicken killing bill. Sounds terrible.
3: Chicken killing bill.
2: This comes to us from Edward, listening on the Big Island. Why? Thanks, Edward. Appreciate the fact that you're listening. So what? I'm trying to figure out what time. So it's right after midnight, I guess, though, right?
5: Yeah.
2: He goes, I listened to the podcast. I've been listening to you guys for 30 years. I live in Hawaii now, but I moved there from Ohio. The chickens are rampant here in the Big Island. We'll wake up in the middle of the night to those annoying cocks crowing as early as 2 a.m.
3: Mm.
2: We did not wait for the legislation you were reading about. If a rooster approaches our property, it meets its end via pellet gun. Then he puts in parentheses, Josh, with scope.
3: Nice.
2: This guy's taking it. That guy, that would be fun.
5: Tom.
2: What?
5: It'd be fun.
2: Yes, they're chickens, for God's sake.
3: Well.
5: Can you eat a feral chicken? Are they?
2: I don't know, but I'd be happy to shoot one. The chicken. Oh no, the chicken is not eaten. It's quote promptly buried, which is the hard part.
3: Is anybody else getting the impression that Tom just really needs to shoot anyone this morning?
5: Yeah, I agree.
3: Yeah, go ahead and just let you.
2: We only kill the males. We let the females roam. They're less annoying. We bury them almost immediately, which is hard because we hit rock very quickly. There's not a lot of soil here.
3: Oh, so they're not eating them or anything. They're just burying them.
2: Mm. And the females, oh, this is interesting. They help eat the bugs. Cockroaches as large as your thumb. And centipedes nearly a foot long.
3: You know, this is the side of Hawaii we rarely hear about. Yeah.
2: I was talking to a friend of mine that was living there. I guess a jar of peanut butter is $16.
3: Oh, it's got to be.
5: That's the other thing, living on an island. You have to afford everything.
2: Yeah, but there's pluses and minuses.
3: Sure.
5: Sure.
2: He goes, you can cook feral
5: especially
2: chickens.
5: If you like pineapple.
2: Edward writes, you can cook feral chickens. They are gamey and tough.
3: Mm.
2: You have to slow cook them for hours, boil or stew, and add a... marinade that he puts per in Josh. Not worth the effort, but possible.
3: All right.
2: Well, aloha, Edward. I'm glad you're listening on the Big Island.
6: Yeah, it's amazing what a chicken will eat. Like, there was a mouse loose in, like, our backyard, and these chickens, one grabbed it, and all of them go at it, and they all just tore it to shreds and all ran in different directions with the mouse.
2: And do you still have the chickens you get run?
6: No, they all got eaten, but...
5: Did you eat them? Or?
6: No, they all got eaten by just random animals throughout the...
2: Foxes, coyotes.
5: Raccoons.
6: But we got a rooster to protect our chickens.
3: Yeah.
6: And that's what they don't... Like, you just think a rooster crows when the sun... No, a rooster crows anytime it senses danger.
5: Ooh.
6: Oh! And our rooster was a chicken. Because it sensed danger all day long. Every day.
2: Dare I ask, is that the origin of the phrase chicken, meaning to be cowardly?
6: Maybe.
2: I don't know.
3: Oh, it must be something. The chickens are skittish, at least. So
6: the chickens were fine. The rooster was the worst purchase we ever made.
3: Oh, man.
2: Isn't it true that if you take a fence and just have a straight, like, 20-foot fence... Not a pen, just a fence, and put the chicken feet on one side and the chicken on the other. They can't figure out how to go around.
6: Oh,
2: get
6: it. They're dumb.

0: place, and there was a chicken that would just wander around, and we didn't know where it came from. And one day, my brother fed it chicken, and then he gagged real bad and stopped. The chicken
1: gagged.
0: Loved eating the chicken. And that grossed my brother out. Who did it?
2: Yeah.
0: It grossed him out to where he was dry heaving, and then we just went inside.
1: Why did he end up the chicken gagged?
3: Bob and Tom, 24/7.
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8: Now, baby, there is nothing that I'd rather do than spend this night in bed with you and make love like in some romantic song. But before that moment can come to pass, I have some questions I must ask. Just a little pop quiz, honey. I'm sure this won't take long. Have you ever done drugs? Have you ever been arrested? Have you ever had a social disease? Have you known of schizophrenia or any other mania in any of your family trees? Do you have any features or surgical procedures that might surprise these fingers of mine? Baby, you answer yes, then you pass the test. Let me open up this bottle of wine. 'Cause I can see we're two of a kind. Have you ever done a friend? Have you ever done a neighbor? Have you ever turned professional tricks? Have you ever had measles? Have you ever had mono? Have you ever had fleas or ticks? Any rings in your belly button? Tattoos on your ass? Is your body

0: like us got to stick together, 'cause nobody knows just what to do with people like me and people like you. Have you ever walked out of an AA meeting 'cause you felt like you needed a drink? Have you ever turned down a romantic interlude 'cause all you really wanted was something kinda kinky? Have you ever done a dog? Have you ever done a pony? Have you done more than two at a time? Answer yes, baby, get undressed. I don't need to know your zodiac sign, 'cause I can see we're two of a kind. And that's all you get of that one. Little pop quiz. Oh, yeah.
1: Bob and Tom, they put the F in professional.
2: This is the Bob and Tom Show.
3: Hey, hi. Thanks very much for joining us. Christy Lee's at the news desk. Chick McGee's across the way at the sports desk. Coming up, we have comedian Jackie Cation, and right now in the studio, it's comedian Reno Collier. Reno Collier is a former physical education teacher, a married man with two kids, currently the host of a show on NBC. It's the reality game show called The Great American Road Trip.
4: Yeah.
2: It's a lot more than a game show. I mean, you guys see a lot of the American countryside.
4: Of Route 66. Mm-hmm. Yeah. And there's a lot. Our country is really beautiful. Like,
2: it's big too, isn't it?
4: Huge. I mean, just Texas. Yeah.
2: Yeah. I
4: mean, I'm biting really, into it. Yeah, really it is. It's big. Really big. There's lots of stuff.
3: Did you ever get out there in the middle of nowhere and go, and they say that there's no place for landfills?
2: Yeah, it's all out there.
5: Did you have your own RV?
4: I did, and it had my head on the side of it. Like they painted this.
2: So you could find it?
4: Yeah. Dude, look at how big my head is.
3: Actual size. Wow.
4: Yeah, it was the whole side of the RV.
2: Big, huh? Wow.
4: And it was funny, man, because like I would get away from the other families sometimes. So I'd be cruising down the highway, and there wouldn't be all the other seven RVs. It was just me driving this RV with a huge picture in my head. Uh-huh. So people are driving by. I just look like a cocky camper. Like, all right, man, I get it. You like to camp.

0: You don't have to put your face on the side of that thing. And then they drive by and they're looking at me. And I'm waving to them like, hey, how you doing? And they're like, yeah, whatever. You know?
1: Hey, isn't that the guy from the album Dad Still Likes to Party?
2: So you drove your own RV?
0: Not the whole time, but for a lot of it. When they shot stuff, I drove it the first couple times, and then they were like, you know, it'd probably be better.
3: If we had stuff.
0: Yeah.
2: Is that your first RV experience?
0: Yeah.
2: Yeah.
3: They're big.
2: They are
3: like
2: big.
3: Our country. Yeah. Yeah.
0: I'd been on a tour bus for like 3 years before that, and they were like, it's just like a tour bus, and it's not at all. It's not. And mine wasn't. The families had huge ones. Mine was a smaller version of it, but I mean, stuff was flying out of it. You hit the bumps and going through the desert. And,
4: yeah, but those things rock. I mean, remember Charles Kuralt?
5: He
4: drove one for CBS.
5: I've got to find a way to be out here on the road.
3: To meet my mistress.
5: More often.
0: It looks like, honestly, the whole time I was out there, I was thinking this would really be fun to bring my kids and why, you know, and see the country like that.
3: Yeah.
0: It's a really interesting way to, some of the places you stop and sleep are a little, you know.
3: There's a gay week big there too.
2: No, I think it's probably
5: you know those are the
2: week.
5: Best.
0: Yeah,
3: yeah.
2: Was it more seniors week?
0: It was seniors, and it was like there's a community of people that do this that know each other and show up at places.
3: Is this the Good Sam Club or whatever it is?
0: Yeah,
3: I don't know. There used to be a camping outfit called that.
2: Definitely
3: do they still
2: not
3: do that?
2: My thing.
3: Now, camping?
2: Yeah.
4: Now, did
3: you know I enjoyed camping though?
4: Now,
3: long time ago.
4: You said you were on a tour bus. You worked with Ron White for a long time?
0: Past like 3 years, Larry the Cable Guy.
3: Larry?
0: Yeah.
5: Oh, my.
0: Yeah, I heard him bagging on me when he was on the show last time.
3: Yeah, he actually told us about you getting the show at NBC.
0: Yeah, he also said that I was playing Peter Griffin in the Family Guy Broadway hit.
5: That's Jackass. True.
3: You would be ideal.
0: He's doing a Broadway show, too. It's called Back Hairspray.
5: Oh.
4: There we go.
5: How's that taste, huh?
0: Zing!
3: There you go.
0: I was telling you.
3: Mr. Cable Guy.
0: When the Gary Busey thing was playing earlier.
4: Yeah.
3: Yeah.
0: When I did Cable Guy's roast, I sat in between Toby Keith and Gary Busey, right?
3: Right.
0: So we're sitting there, and Toby has come out to a bunch of Cable Guy shows and stuff, so I hung out with him and drank beer and stuff. So we're sitting there, and Gary Busey walks over in front of us, and I never met Gary Busey, and honestly, I knew more about him from hearing him on your show than I did from anything else. So Busey walks up, and he's like, Toby Keith, I want to tell you something. Next year, Oklahoma football game, me, you, on the sidelines. And Toby's like, okay, you know, and he's like, and you know, Busey's half deaf and he's, you know, whacked out of his own. He's like, I'm just telling you, my whole life is like football. Sometimes I fumble. Sometimes they throw flags. Sometimes I get thrown out of bounds, but football is my life. And Toby's like, get away from me, you jackass. And Busey can't hear it. He looks at me. He goes, what did he say? I go, he said he's going to take you to the football game. So like, as the show's going on, he would lean over to me, Busey, and he couldn't hear. So like somebody tell a joke and he'd lean over and he's like, what did he say? And I'm like, I'd repeat it like, okay, so she said blah, blah, blah.
3: Mm-hmm.
0: Well, the producers are watching it and it looks like every time someone's telling a joke, we're not paying attention and we're just talking to each other. Right. So during the commercial break, the producer comes over and he's like, look, Reno, I know he can't hear what's going on. He can't hear me right now in front of the two of you.
3: Mm-hmm.
0: But when this starts up again, every time you guys talk, it looks like you're not paying attention. So just don't talk to him anymore. And then he walks away. And I'm like,
3: okay.
0: All right, you know, so it starts up and Busey leans over. He's like, what did he say? And I was like, I'm not allowed to talk to you. He's like, what the hell did I do to you? I'm like, no, it's not that I'm not allowed to. It's not that I don't want to. I go, whatever. Whatever. Then I don't want to talk to you either. I'm like, no.
3: So you're a dick in his eyes now. Nice.
0: Gary Busey, he's probably burning his hand with a lighter somewhere going, I'll get that
3: Reno Collier. No.
4: Maybe you should have given him a hickey.
3: Because Daddy still likes the party.
0: Daddy still likes the party. Tom, I'm not kidding. I'm using that, man. That is fantastic.
4: It's your joke. Mm-hmm. Reno Collier is with us. Family man. You've been married. You've been married for a while now. You got did you just say? What, six and three?
0: Six and three now. Yeah.
4: Okay.
0: And
3: boy and a girl.
0: Yep.
3: Mm-hmm.
0: Boy's the oldest.
4: Right. Okay. And I know the answer to this, but you named your son Gatlin.
0: Gatlin. Yeah. After
3: the gun.
0: Well,
2: after Larry Gatlin.
3: Oh, after the Berg.
0: I told you this, right?
4: I'm trying to remember there was some confusion about the.
0: Yeah, here's what happened. We were living in Los Angeles, and my wife had read in this book where if you write down 10 names on a piece of paper, then you hand the piece of paper to the other person. They cross off whatever they want. Whatever's left is left. Well, I'm the third Reno in my family, and I didn't want anybody else growing up being called Boner, so I was ditching that right off the bat.
3: All right.
0: And I was sitting there drinking some wine, and I was going like, look, I don't feel like doing this. So I start thinking, I'm like, all right, we used to go to Gatlinburg all the time. That's kind of where we met and everything.
3: Right.
0: So I'm thinking Gatlin, and then I'm thinking in my head, I'm like, all right, if he's a pitcher or a quarterback, I see the crowd like, Gatlin, gun,
3: yeah,
0: uh-huh. Gatlin. Mm-hmm. So I'm like, all right, I'm not going to, this is good. So I'm like, honey, do you remember how we fell in love in Gatlinburg, Tennessee? Uh-huh. And she's like, oh, yeah. And I was like, don't you think it'd be appropriate for us to name our first child that came from our love after the place we fell in love, like Gatlin? She's all hormonal. Oh, my God, it's a game. I'm like, Gatlin, gun. My son's like a month old, and I'm sitting in a bar with one of my buddies, and I'm telling him the story. I'm like, yeah, after the gun, he goes, no, you moron, it's a Gatling gun. Mm-hmm. There's a G at the end of it. Mm-hmm. So now my kid's named after the taffy capital of Tennessee because I can't spell the gun.
4: It'll still work.
3: Yeah. Oh, they'll still use it, you know, poetic license and all. Sure. Come on.
2: Drop the G.
4: Yeah. I think it's nice. It's a special name. Mm-hmm. He's probably the only one that's very cool.
2: Yeah. What's your daughter's
0: name? He's a good little dude. Emily.
2: Oh.
0: I didn't.
3: Berg.
0: Yeah, Emily Berg.
4: Dollywood.
0: They both start school today, so you guys be good at school. They're listening right
3: now. Right? Oh, yeah. It's a big day. Big, huh?
0: They go to the school that's part of our church, mm-hmm. and my son, I don't know, last year, when he had preschool, they have Grandparents' Day in there, mm-hmm. and he would pick up on things, you know, like they do, and they... So one night, we had to eat a bunch of Mexican food, and I just leaned back, and I was like, oh, man. I was like, God, it feels like I'm going to have a baby, you know?
3: All right.
0: Not thinking about it. So they have Grandparents' Day, so my wife's parents go to school with my son, and they're all sitting around in those little tiny chairs, mm-hmm. and the nuns are in there, and they're eating cookies and stuff. And my son has to go to the bathroom. He stands up, and he goes, oh, God. I got a baby coming out. And my mother-in-law just like went completely transparent. She's like, oh, and she told me, she's like, just don't look at him. He's like Reno. If you don't look at him, he'll stop. But he is like me. He just got louder. No, I got a baby coming out.
3: Here it comes.
0: He books out, you know.
3: Baby's prairie
4: dogging. Turtle.
3: We're gonna starting to crowd.
4: We're going to take a break. Get the Pitocin. We have...
0: you had to take it there.
4: Comedian Reno Collier here with us.
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0: You're so quiet. We never argue. 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You are in a coma. They think I'm in one too. I have a crush and you don't have a clue. Every time I kiss you, I know you want it so. I go to second base and you don't say no.
1: You don't say no.
0: I climb on top of you, but you started turning.

0: I feel all dirty.
1: I'm getting bed sores, but I will never go. 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
1: This is the Bob and Tom Show.
2: Hey, honey. Thanks very much for joining us yesterday. Chick, I forget. Oh, I know. We were, for some reason, we got on the topic of lights on or lights off.
1: Mm-hmm. Yeah. Mm-hmm.
2: Those intimate moments in your bedroom, you want the lights on or the lights off. Christy started this discussion. Christy's a lights on kind of gal. Christy also has the, as you said, two candles. What was that again?
3: Yeah, I have a couple of candles in couple my bedroom. Couple of candles. Yeah.
2: Strategically placed where?
3: On the nightstands.
4: Each side of the bed.
2: Uh-huh. Kind of
5: born to be wild.
2: Kind of altar-like, I think. Mm-hmm.
3: It's not altar-like. They're in the jars. Okay. They're not.
4: Jars.
6: Light the votive.
2: Oh. Dear Bob approach. And Tom, yesterday yes. You guys were discussing light versus dark candles, et cetera, et cetera. This is from Anne Marie.
4: Mm-hmm.
2: I set up a romantic evening in a bubble bath with my fiancé. He had been especially good to me, and I wanted to properly thank him.
6: Anne Marie's fiance, of course, Donald Hollinger.
7: Well, that's thank right.
2: I set up candles on the edge of the bath to enhance our enjoyment. We mm-hmm. sat opposite each other with glasses of wine.
4: No.
2: As I gazed lovingly into his eyes, I saw flames shooting 2 feet high out of the back of my head in the mirror behind him.
4: Oh, my God.
3: Uh-oh.
2: I, of course, stuck my head in the bathtub to come up with the stench of burnt hair. And, of course, my fiance laughing hysterically.
4: Oh, no. Man.
2: Thus ending the only romantic evening he ever got from me.
4: Wow.
2: By the way, we are now celebrating our 14th anniversary.
3: Aww.
4: Congratulations. I'm sure her hair's grown out by now. Yeah.
2: That's
4: nice.
2: Oh, their anniversary's today.
3: Oh, it is?
2: Okay, Anne-Marie, congratulations.
3: Happy birthday. Or happy anniversary.
4: Happy 14th.
2: Okay.
4: 14. We have nothing
6: anniversary,
4: for you.
6: Baby.
3: No.
6: Got you on my mind.
2: So anyway, there you go. Anne-Marie lives in Kentucky, the Commonwealth.
3: Yes.
2: So have a great anniversary, and I'm glad you put out the fire in your hair.
4: Yeah.
3: Ugh.
2: Once again, be careful.
4: Got to be careful.
2: Candles. Yeah. Open flames. Now, here's one of the oddest stories of the day. And I bet you guys can guess this right away.
4: All right.
2: Christy, I'll assign you to the task of guessing.
3: What?
2: It's about a woman named Fran Dando. She is
3: Fran
2: so,
3: Dando?
2: Dando.
3: Is that Fran Dando or
2: yes.
3: one name?
2: No, Fran, pause, Dando.
3: Okay.
2: Like Evan Dando,
3: yes.
2: the singer.
6: Can you hear the drums, Fran Dando?
3: That's what I was thinking.
2: Not it like Fran Dando.
4: Abba? Little Abba coming your way.
5: Abba coming at you.
2: Scaramouche, Scaramouche, have you seen Fran Dando?
5: Thunderbolt and lightning.
2: Galileo, Galileo, Figaro, Figaro, Figaro, Figaro. Okay.
3: Fran Dando. What about Fran Dando?
2: Ms. Fran Dando
3: yes.
2: is terrified of bananas. All she needs is a glit.
5: There it is.
3: Man, that scared me.
6: Can you hear the drums, Fran Dando?
2: Oh, it's the sound of audio turd.
3: I love ABBA. You shut up.
2: This is such crap.
5: Poop can make it noise.
2: Yeah, the sound of civilization ending. You like this crap,
3: yes,
2: really?
3: I love ABBA.
2: Oh, dear God.
3: Mamma Mia, it's on our house all the time.
2: Is it really?
3: Yeah. No one.
5: Go out and get,
2: I knew there was a reason I didn't want to come
4: no
2: over.
4: No wonder no one's broken into your house.
5: Go out and get Muriel's,
3: Muriel's
5: wedding. With Tony Collette and Rachel Griffiths. That's the one you should get.
2: Okay.
3: Yes, that's a great deterrent for burglars.
4: Yes, it is.
2: Did burglars. I mention
3: ABBA?
2: Frandando.
5: Frandando. Yes.
4: What happened to Frandando?
2: She's terrified of bananas.
3: Yes.
2: It's interesting news.
3: How do you get afraid of bananas?
4: I'll get that. Bob and Tom Show.
8: Bob and Tom is Steven Seagal.
2: Steven Seagal?
4: Sorry.
5: I'm sorry, I lost
4: the cue.
2: I'm sorry. Sorry, Steven.
4: Steven Seagal?
2: I'll play.
8: That's all right. I can call back if you want.
2: No, that's okay. No, we're all...
5: It's cool.
2: We're plugged in now.
8: I've been listening this morning, you guys talking about people that work part-time in the medical field.
2: Oh, yes, yeah. Yes. There are people who apparently are part-time doctors. I did not know that.
8: You know, I made my living in the movies.
4: Yeah, right? Yeah, I know.
8: In the last 20 years, I've been a cop.
4: Mm-hmm.
8: But for the last 35 years, I've been an open-heart surgeon.
2: I did not realize that is amazing.
5: I had no idea.
4: I did not know that.
8: Matter of fact, I'm in the middle of a 6-hour surgery right now.
4: How are you?
8: Yeah, I need to make an incision here.
3: Mm-hmm. Uh-huh.
8: Make another one right across there.
9: Hey, man, you Steven Seagal!
8: Oh, woke up. Yeah, I get that a lot, man. You need to lay back down.
9: I'm getting the quadruple bypass from Steven Seagal.
8: Hey, just chill, lay back down. Let me finish the surgery. Now, come on, Cat. Let me deal with it.
9: Easy, Dr. Stallone.
2: Oh, no, he called him Stallone.
8: I don't know if you heard what the patient said, but she called me Stallone.
4: I think he called you Stallone.
8: You get out the car.
7: He's not
8: get
7: in the car.
8: Put back on the gun. Little anesthesia from Makita Martial Arts.
7: Give the Chinese star.
8: Chinese scalpel.
4: Oh.
3: Oh, God. After.
2: Steven Seagal,
5: you know,
2: thank
5: if
2: you.
5: If I didn't work here, I'd listen.
2: No, Steven Seagal.
5: Pretty fun.
2: He does part-time surgery.
3: Yeah. What about this banana chick?
2: Frandando. Yeah.
5: She's afraid of bananas?
2: Yeah, this lady's name is Frandando.
3: Yeah.
2: She's a...
3: Let's do an all ABBA day.
2: Let's not, okay?
5: Oh, I'm sorry. Yeah. Dig that scene. Check
3: dancing
5: that scene.
3: Queen.
5: Dig in the Dancing Queen.
4: What did... Now, what's the deal with the bananas and the lady?
2: She's
4: here?
2: 21 years of age.
4: Uh-huh.
3: Are there a lot of people who suffer from this?
4: Everyone.
2: It's an overwhelming fear of bananas, and obviously, Christy, it's called...
5: Bananaphobia?
2: Bananaphobia.
3: What is she afraid of? She's going to have
4: a hell of a surprise on her wedding.
2: Now,
5: it's shaped like a banana.
2: Well, now here's the bad part. Listen to how this starts.
4: Oh,
2: this
4: boy.
2: Is like everything else. It began when she was 7. She says, and I'm quoting here, "My brother put a banana in my bed as a joke.
4: Hmm.
2: I felt this horrible, slimy thing underneath my body. I was frozen in panic, hyperventilating. Ever since then, if I see a banana, the feeling comes back." She's been forced to dodge bananas in the produce section of the grocery store.
4: Oh,
2: if she sees one in a fruit bowl at a friend's house, she can't look.
3: Oh.
2: Wow.
4: You know what she needs to do? Peel a banana and smash it with her feet. Mm. Stomp on it. She'll feel a lot better.
2: If she sees a banana, she says, "Sorry, I have to leave the room."
4: Oh, geez.
2: She goes, "It's embarrassing. It's a nonsensical fear." But and there's, you know, everyone, not everyone, but there are people that have things that are very serious.
4: Oh, yeah, I understand that. But usually it's, again, you know, with something that could harm you.
2: Yeah,
3: like a spider.
2: Pit viper or... Yeah. A Wolverine.
4: Banana ain't going to do a Wolverine.
3: And
4: every time I go to a house and I see a Wolverine, I have to leave all
2: the time. Oh, if I go to somebody's house and they've got a Wolverine,
5: this
2: I'm out.
5: This is the birth of a new character. Mr. Example. You know, here's a good example.
3: A Wolverine.
4: A banana. Now, tell me, do you know the difference between a banana and a Wolverine? Okay.
2: Do you want to go camping? Christy, do you know the difference between a Coleman lantern and sodomy? do you want to go camping?
3: I know the difference. Thank you.
4: Sorry. Oh, my God.
5: You know, like classic. A Wolverine.
2: Banana phobia.
4: Okay. I had no idea.
2: I have.
4: So there must be a phobia for anything that we can think of. Any noun available.
2: I would imagine.
4: Any object in the world, there's a phobia for
5: it. I'm scared of them, but I don't like pineapple.
4: But
5: that.
4: Do you have to leave the house if you see
3: one? Pineapple?
5: No, I don't have to leave the house.
2: I don't care for coconut, but I don't have like to coconut? Leave the room. I can look at various candy bars knowing they have coconut. I don't have to eat them. But this is a very deep fear with this woman.
4: Amazing.
2: I'm sure that a psychiatrist that deals with this sort of thing, there are probably all kinds of everyday objects or things.
5: Okay, now they have a picture. They have a picture of Frandando standing in front of a bunch of bananas. Where your story is.
4: Oh,
5: do you
4: no,
5: see that?
4: I bet the photoshopped in my
5: it
4: guess.
5: It must be photoshopped in. Mm-hmm. Yeah.
2: Well, maybe she's...
5: She's staring at them.
2: Does
5: she's
2: she know
5: staring it? At the bananas like they're going to do something. Frandando.
2: Oh, well, thank God we have the musical soundtrack to...
4: Frandando.
2: Frandando.
5: In order to pick a banana up, she has to use a blanket or rubber gloves.
3: Oh, for goodness sake.
10: And hear the drums.
4: Frandando.
3: Frandando, where does she live?
2: In the UK. Yeah, there is a picture of it. Is that Fran holding the bananas?
3: She's holding bananas.
4: Now, wait a minute. She can't hold a banana.
2: Okay. No.
5: If I was scared of, let's
4: you know,
5: say, a
4: know
5: Wolverine.
4: You know what it was, Tom? She actually had a male member in her hand, and they put a banana in with Photoshop.
3: This is from the Sun. This is ridiculous.
4: That's the complete opposite of what people use Photoshop for.
2: Well, apparently she's not afraid of cheeseburgers.
5: See, now this poor woman is a normal-looking woman, and of course, she could be described the most abstract as slightly heavy.
3: I mean,
5: maybe.
3: Not even. No. She's normal size.
5: Yeah.
4: But, oh, my God.
5: Afraid of cheeseburgers.
4: Oh, my God.
5: Okay.
4: Oh.
2: Sorry, Fran, just...
4: No, you're not.
2: She's got banana phobia.
5: If you think these people are... Oh. What do you think of
2: could
5: me?
2: I get, let's, get back, let's get back to our mailbag, okay, shall we?
4: Oh, yeah. You bet.
2: When we come back...
4: I am an overweight woman who hates bananas.
5: That's right. You know, like some women hate Wolverine. You know, yeah, same thing.
4: They're the same thing.
5: That's why I'm on the radio. I'm a communicator. Oh,
3: Wolverine.
2: Maybe Wolverines was a bad example.
3: Why are you so...
4: I think it was.
2: Well, I was trying to think of something that's really... There's certain things, there are certain things you should be scared of.
5: See, that's the problem. You were trying. Every time you try...
2: See, there are things you're supposed to be scared of. You should be, you should be afraid of poisonous snakes.
4: Right. Yeah.
2: Okay.
3: Or how about this guy who got bit by a spider on his penis? You should be afraid of that.
5: Oh, boy.
2: How did the spider get down there?
3: We'll tell you coming up.
4: It crawled up the water spout.
5: It was an itsy-bitsy spider.
4: Up the water spout. Uh-huh.
10: This makes mine look bigger. I have spiders on it. Want to see my taint?
3: Excuse me.
4: Wolverine boy, excuse me. Taking a break.
5: You're
4: he really has lost it. You need, you know what you need? You need some red meat in your diet.
3: Yeah, let's force feed him.
5: I'm kidding. I've gotten 4 IMs from 4 different people. They all said, did that just happen?
4: Yeah,
5: and I'm going to type back. Yep, sure did.
2: Okay. You, we're to come right back.
11: Good morning, sunshine.
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12: The emergency quarterback for the Commanders, Colson Yankoff.
5: Yes, the tight end, yeah.
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5: Mr. Yankoff.
12: Rams beat the Eagles. Philly went 0-12 on third down. This weekend, vegans at barbecues had more conversions. Mike Pence converted more gays.
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14: Oh, Lord, I'm on a mission. Listen to my plea. I need the perfect woman to spend her life with me. A sweet and loving woman is all that I'm looking for. Oh, and Lord, it wouldn't hurt if she was really stacked, had a lot of money, laughed at all my jokes, and owned a liquor store.

0: pretty, and she's got hair. Of course, she doesn't mind my receding hairline as long as we're both getting bald.
1: 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Like a screen door on a submarine. Well-meaning, but pointless.
2: Hey, Bob and Tom, it's Donnie Baker, man. I just wanted to say a few words about cell phone etiquette. I'm just sick of how a seemingly normal person suddenly transforms into a loudmouth douchebag whenever they're yakking on their cell phone. I swear to God I am. First off, man, I mean, it's really rude to talk on the phone when you're with someone in person. For example, say you're with another woman and things are going good and stuff, you've made a genuine connection, and now you're just haggling over price. I mean, even though it's tempting to call another hooker to try and start a bidding war, it's rude. And besides, man, just ain't worth it. I mean, you may save $5, but the one you end up with will feel so guilty that she lowballed her sister flatbacker that her heart really won't be in it. And I ain't never been with a whore that just goes through the motions, man, but I can imagine it must be really sad. Second, if you're on a crowded elevator and your phone rings, don't just start a loud conversation without bringing everybody up to speed. Tell them who's calling and why they're calling and fill them in on the backstory. I mean, if you just say it's Billy Wilkers, that ain't going to mean nothing to him. I mean, you've got to explain he's a kid who was always wanting you to sniff his fingers under the bleachers at homecoming, or how he taught you to swap enough coins out of the take-a-penny tray to buy a can of Mountain Dew. Then later on, he was passed out on a golf course and some old dude ran over his head with a cart and made him about half goofy. But you still like to hang out with him because he spends most of his disability check on beer and porno. They'll appreciate the details. Another thing, man, if you're talking on the phone and need to take a leak, hang up the damn phone. I swear to God you should. Don't use the phone at the urinal, man. That's universal guy law. Look it up. Plus, man, it's unfair to those of us who like to concentrate a little bit. I mean, man, when I got my pork in my palm, the only words I ever want to hear anyways are like, I didn't know Ron Jeremy was your dad. You must win a lot of bar bets. But damn, you need a spotter? I get that one all the time, man. I swear to God I do. And I only want to hear it from a woman or passable tranny. Not some middle management scumbag draining the main vein beside me. Speaking of which, Norm and HR, I don't need to hear every time you're on your phone in the stall bragging about I'm taking a pill and telling your wife that you're having company for dinner. Hell, everybody knows you're taking Viagra, but you wouldn't catch me bragging unless it's a natural born boner. And I'd say it right your face, but you're too much of a puss to leave the stall door open. And finally, man, if you're in the middle of something important and your phone rings, just ignore it, man. I mean, what kind of message does that send anyways to the people you're talking to if you suddenly drop everything to... Hold on, I gotta take this. Yeah, it's Donnie. Shut up, Randy. I'm in the next room. Why don't you come over and say it to my face? Hang on. I got another phone call anyways. Donnie Baker. Oh, hey, Randy's mom. Now, I'm not doing nothing. Why? What's that? You want me to eat pork rinds off your what? Well, I'll be there in 10 minutes, baby. Oh, and call your son and tell him to give me half a day off with pay. I swear to God you should. I gotta go.
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3: 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That's all.
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4: I'm Chick McGee, and now the expert on relationships, it's Tom Griswold. Hello, Tom.
5: Thank you very much.
4: Mr. Expert.
5: Now, real quick, we're gonna hook up with a comedian, Allie Breen, I believe, on the phone this morning.
6: Yep.
5: Allie, can you hear us?
7: I can hear you.
5: Oh, good. There you are.
8: Hi, Allie.
5: Allie, before we get to it, I'm looking at a photograph that was just sent to me. It would appear to be Pat and I as honeymooners with each other on the beach.
4: Yes.
5: Is this posted somewhere?
6: No, it's posted everywhere.
5: These are very funny.
4: Everywhere.
7: That sounds amazing.
5: It looks so real. It's a photograph. I think that was the time I brought in my the cap that I wear underneath my bicycle helmet. Mm-hmm. So it's a rather unusual look. But, Pat, you look like you're just gazing into my eyes.
9: Yeah, this AI is scary stuff.
5: Oh, it's a beautiful thing to see. There's also, by the way, a little mini video that I took in my car the other day when my girls were playing ABBA.
4: ABBA,
5: whatever the hell it is. I'm not a fan, Allie. I'm sorry.
7: What?
5: Everyone.
7: How could you not be a fan? I think Mamma Mia is back in New York. You should take them to see it.
6: I bet they'd love that.
4: Oh, they'd plot. You know that? They'd love that.
5: They'd love it. I would be at a nearby something doing something else.
6: You can go walk the dogs.
4: Yeah. Give yourself a treat.
7: So good.
4: Okay.
5: Now, Allie, the way the show works, we don't have you on the screen today, unfortunately, but we can still take your letters and help out people with their love lives. What have you got?
7: Dear Allie, my boyfriend of 6 months asked me to marry him after just 3 months of dating. I told him I love him, but that was way too early for marriage, and he was hurt, but he seemed fine. Now, though, whenever I argue with him about anything, he brings it up. Like, I found old nudes in his phone of his ex and asked why he still had them. And he said, well, it's not like I'm your husband and I have to erase them or anything.
6: What?
7: So now we're starting to resent each other. What can I do?
8: Break up.
5: Yeah, get out.
8: He's an unreasonable man.
4: He's kind of a nut.
8: Yeah.
5: You might want to delete the nudes he took of you. Although he's probably got them saved elsewhere. Yeah, this sounds like a bad idea.
4: Yeah.
5: I don't think it's going to work. This is an easy one. Get out.
6: Yeah, good call. You dodged the bullet.
5: We can move forward. By the way, Allie Breen can be reached with your letters, Allibreen, at your favorite social media platform. Okay, Allie, what else you got?
7: Dear Allie, I just started dating a girl and we've been really hitting it off. One of my good female friends who just got divorced had invited me to an upcoming wedding a while ago that's now in a week, and my new girlfriend wants me to cancel because we've gotten more serious. My divorced friend and I have been friends for over 20 years, and there's no chance of any romance happening, so I don't want to cancel on her as her confidence is already on the low side, but I know it's going to be a fight with my new girlfriend because she thinks weddings are inherently romantic even if you're just going with a friend. What would you guys do here?
8: Oh, I'd go still.
6: Yeah, I would. Yeah.
7: Me too.
8: She's being unreasonable.
10: Yeah, especially if you've never hooked up after 20 years, you're just friends.
8: Yeah, it doesn't make, yeah, she's being unreasonable.
6: Yeah, yeah, you're just going to have to tough it out with her if you want to stay with her and just go through the fight.
8: Right.
6: Yeah.
5: So wait a minute.
7: Yep.
5: He can't take her as a plus one?
8: He's going as this his friend's plus one.
5: Well, yeah. Can't they do a plus one, plus one?
8: Oh, that's... No, you can't just invite...
6: No.
4: You can't invite other
6: now
4: people
6: pissing off the bride.
4: Your friends to another person's
8: wedding.
4: Hey,
8: by the way, you got to spend $120 on a plate for my... Yeah. Bitch girlfriend who won't let me go with my friend.
10: Who's going to be miserable the whole time because how dare you talk to your friend and not pay attention to me.
5: But they're not going
10: to
5: eat all the cake.
4: This is like Josh's hot button. How dare somebody in a relationship have something of their own?
8: right.
4: Yeah.
5: Yeah, I don't know. This sounds ridiculous.
6: It is. It's a weird argument to me.
8: She's being unreasonable.
5: So he can't turn down the old friend because it'll hurt her feelings?
4: He wants her to turn
6: committed
4: it down.
6: To this months ago.
8: Right.
6: Yeah.
8: Right.
7: Exactly. And she's in a low place, it sounds like, because she's divorced, so she probably doesn't want to show up alone. And, you know, has a good friend to bring. Yeah.
5: Doesn't she have any gay friends she can take?
8: I don't know why you are on the side of the girlfriend in this.
4: Yeah.
10: It's weird, though. I would probably take one of my girlfriends as a plus one.
5: Yeah. Well, I think why put this guy in the spot?
10: But if they're super tight, then that's just how they're.
8: She didn't
10: is.
8: Put this guy on the spot. His new girlfriend is.
10: Yeah.
5: No, but the girl who wants the old friend who wants him to be her plus one, that's putting him on the spot. He should say, look, I got a situation right now.
8: This was months before he even knew this new girl.
4: No, you're wrong.
5: Okay. All right. Go ahead. Probably break up now thanks to your stupid advice.
10: Maybe
5: okay, Allie, let's get to our next letter. What have you got?
4: quickly.
7: Allie. My wife's sister moved in with us, and she was supposed to be with us for 3 months, which turned into 2 years. We've been pushing her to find her own place, but she finally did. For the last 6 months, things have been great, but now she lost her job and said she either is going to have to move back with us or we have to help her pay her rent.
4: Oh.
7: I told my wife that this isn't our responsibility, but she seems to think that it is, as their parents are both gone. And she feels responsible. I think this is going to ruin our marriage. What should we do?
4: It's surprisingly inexpensive to change your name. Now,
5: this is a legal court issue?
4: Yeah, that's exactly right. And you can move and a whole new passport, all ID cards, whole thing.
8: Boy, what do you do here?
10: Can you do an ultimatum like, here, I'll help you for 1 month for you to find another job because there's a lot of people out there hiring.
5: But the last time it was supposed to be 3 months and it turned
10: into
5: 2 years.
10: Don't bring her in. Don't bring her back to the house because you'll never get rid of her. Maybe help pay the rent 1 month.
8: Yeah, I'd rather help pay the rent.
10: 1 month and then find a job during that time.
4: Or you should sleep with her.
8: Right.
4: Tell your wife and let the chips fall where they may.
8: I kind of like this.
5: Yes, because the wife's more responsible. obviously.
8: Yeah, right. Blow the whole thing up.
4: Right. I kind of like it. Up. I don't ever want to see my sister again. Problem solved.
5: Very good.
4: There you go.
5: And then which one do you stay with?
6: That's when you change your name.
4: It doesn't matter, but if all else fails, you change your name.
5: Okay, so I got this. Perfect. This has been very helpful. Thank you, Allie. Okay, Allie, let's move on.
7: That's a But Chick is actually, he doesn't even have to actually sleep with her. He should just act really excited about her moving back.
4: Like, absolutely.
7: So hot that she moved out. I really missed her. Yeah.
5: That way you get the argument without the cheap sex. Okay. Yeah, great solution,
4: say
5: Allie.
4: Dirty things about her?
5: Allie, just read the letters. We'll handle the
4: emails. Okay.
7: Dear Allie, I've been hooking up with a guy that I met on Tinder for over 2 years now, and I caught feelings, but I don't know if he has. Our hookups have become more and more frequent and more freaky. I'm okay with getting freakier, but only if we're in an exclusive relationship. So I don't know if the best way to get there is to get freakier first and then bring it up, like dangling it already a little bit in front of him, or to say that first we have to get serious and then get freakier. What's the best way to go about this?
8: This is fair, because the freakier you get, you want trust to be established. And in order for that to happen for her, she wants to be exclusive. Yeah. So that kind of makes sense.
10: The back door only opens if it's only you I'm dealing with. Something like that.
5: Wait a second. Yep. Hang on a second. Hang on a second. I need oxygen over here.
4: What I said was the back door only opens if it's only you I'm dealing with.
6: Yeah, it's exclusive.
8: That's what you think the freaky stuff is.
4: In the back door.
5: I've got a feeling it's, jelly donuts in the,
4: you think that's freakier than the back door?
5: Not if they're jelly donuts in the back door.
8: That is pretty freaky.
5: I just, the way you just distilled it right there, Ms. Alsman, was very interesting.
8: I don't want to date a girl who thinks back door is freaky.
10: Oh.
8: I want a girl who thinks that's mundane.
6: that's baseline.
4: Yeah. Boring.
8: That's where we stand. That's starting point.
5: What's in the suitcase? Well, I'm gonna need a power outlet.
4: Yeah.
5: And a gallon of oil.
4: And some biscuits.
8: This is a very vague answer, but whatever you're most comfortable with, that's what you got to listen to. If you're most comfortable with talking to him first about getting exclusive, do that. Don't do anything you're not comfortable with.
10: I don't think bringing up, like, having the conversation is going to, like, derail him, because he's obviously getting what he wants.
5: Do it in the heat of the moment so it's extraordinarily awkward.
10: There you go.
6: Call me your girlfriend.
5: Right now, or I'm leaving. Okay.
4: Certainly try to scar him, intellectually. Yeah.
5: Our guest is comedian Allie Breen. You can reach her. Once again, it's Allie Breen. I spell it out because you'll find her on your favorite social media platform. She's also Allie B on OnlyFans. Now, Allie, what have we got next?
7: Dear Allie, I have been on Ozempic for a year, and for the first time ever, I'm feeling thin and sexy. Mm. I've always been on the big side. I got married to a guy who's on the big side, and sex has never been a big part of my life. Now I'm 41. I look better than I ever have, and all I want to do is have sex all the time. My husband doesn't seem any more interested. He's busy working, and we have two young sons. I love my family, but I'm starting to get attention from other men, and I don't know if I should be asking for an open relationship to keep up with my sex drive or leaving to sow my wild oats. Signed, sexy and struggling.
5: Wow. Mm.
6: Wow, we went from my husband's uninterested to an open marriage?
8: Yeah, and to even leaving the family.
6: I feel like there's a couple of places we could stop in between there.
8: Yes, which kind of tells me, no matter what we say, she's going to cheat.
6: Yeah, you want out. Yeah,
8: maybe that's unfair, but
10: he should put out or get out, basically.
6: I guess, yeah.
10: Man.
5: He's a guy, right? Am I hearing this correctly?
6: Yeah, I don't know if you're putting it out there. I mean,
8: I mean, just clothespin that loose skin behind your back and and get busy.
4: There you go.
5: Yeah. Take your lingerie to the tailor, get it trimmed down a little bit, and go for it.
4: That's right.
5: Yeah.
4: Now, give it a second thought.
5: Just clothespin it, huh? Okay. We are no help.
8: Look, if he's out of shape and he's 41 with two sons, he's
6: Yeah.
10: He's tired. He probably needs some testosterone.
8: Yeah, exactly. Yeah. He may not. His sex drive isn't there.
5: Maybe stir some of that Ozempic into his bourbon.
8: Hey, why is there a needle in my glass?
5: Well, I thought it was out there in pills now.
6: It is now.
5: Let's move forward here. Allie Breen, once again, is our guest. Comedian Allie Breen. Are you in New York today?
7: I'm in Boston. That's why I'm having internet issues. And I'm coming back tomorrow to New York.
5: Okay. Well, what else? We got time for two more letters at least.
7: Dear Allie, one of my best friends and her husband have been struggling, and they've both been turning to me to vent. I have never been married, and her husband started out by telling me how smart it was to avoid it all this.
4: Here we go.
7: And now he's telling me that he thinks he's been in love with me for the last year and a half. I don't feel the same, so he said he won't act on it, but do I tell my friend or at least encourage her to get a divorce since this is who she's married to?
10: Gosh.
8: You know, you told me you love me, and I got to be honest, I don't feel the same. Oh, you don't? In that case, I'm not going to act on it. You know, I appreciate that.
6: Yeah.
8: I appreciate
11: this should go the easy way.
8: I would bail out of everything.
6: Yeah, no.
10: Well,
6: yeah.
10: When the girl's complaining to you, maybe you just be like, you know what? You're right. He does sound like he's not.
5: Yeah, you can change your name too.
11: That's true.
5: Chick has pointed this out.
11: Absolutely.
5: That's the second phase of getting out of the situation. Yeah, very awkward, very awkward. Okay, let's get to our last letter, Allie. What does it say?
7: Dear Allie, me and my dog just moved in with my boyfriend, and apparently he has a strict no sleeping in the bedroom policy. Not just on the bed, but in the bedroom.
5: This is for the dog.
7: He never had a problem with this. for the dog. He never had a problem with this at my house, so I didn't see this coming. It's killing me listening to my dog whimper outside the door. Oh, is he a sociopath for him being able to sleep through that? That being said, I said I was going to move out if he doesn't change his mind, and he's saying I love the dog more than him. This is crazy, isn't it? Can't we just let the dog
8: Oh, I think you should move out.
6: Yeah. I mean,
7: I think so, too. This guy is a sociopath.
5: Well, I wouldn't go that far.
8: Right. I mean, that might be extreme, but. Wow.
10: Could you leave the door open?
7: Dog cry all night? That's insane.
5: But in the other situation, he was okay with the dog in there.
6: At her apartment. Yeah.
8: What is this guy's deal?
5: Is he allergic to dogs, maybe?
6: I don't know.
10: I don't want animals in the bed or in the bedroom if possible.
6: Yeah.
10: Just to keep it clean.
5: Yeah,
6: we don't either.
5: Well, I don't either, but I woke up last night and the night before with a large golden retriever looking at me going, is it snack time yet?
4: Boy, no. It's just a thunderdome over there. Isn't
5: oh,
4: it?
5: Yeah.
4: You got kids and dogs everywhere all the time.
5: Oh, yeah.
4: Man,
8: I don't think this is going to work for this couple.
6: Oh, yeah. I feel like this is something that would have been covered.
4: I'm more concerned that he whipped out something. You love the dog more than me.
8: I kind of feel like she should love the dog more than him.
6: Yeah.
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13: I was looking for chewing gum, so I didn't really have permission to go in there. 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
4: She could have just forgotten they
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4: there.
5: 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I mean, it depends. 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
3: Hello.
2: And we were reading a survey, oddly enough, done 18 years ago, just released. It was a survey of librarians. Mm-hmm. And interestingly enough, for example, 51% of those surveyed in 1992 said they would pose nude for money. 61% of the respondents admitted to renting an X-rated video. This is from the New York Daily News. And then 20% said that they had indeed had sex on the job in a library. We have been doing an informal survey here, and I'm just having a discussion with Dean, who answers the phones. And
4: he's about to kill you.
2: Yes, apparently.
5: Apparently, we would have to interview all the employees mm-hmm. of one company.
2: Apparently, the frequency of intimacy on the job is very high.
4: I can't believe you're surprised by that.
6: Just are you kidding me, Mr. Prude?
4: I
6: of course
4: know.
6: He's surprised.
2: Well, I just
6: I can't believe people are having sex. First of all, why would you do that? It's a filthy process.
2: But I mean, most jobs, people are walking around. It's out in the open.
6: There you go.
5: Always a place. There's always a place to hide.
4: Always.
6: Where there's a will.
4: There's a way.
2: Yeah, and
6: I've said that about sex. Believe me.
2: Yeah, I've got a couple of letters here indicating that. Yeah, there are, as one guy describes it, nooks and crannies. Almost everywhere.
5: Whatever he's into.
6: Not in the cranny.
5: Not in the cranny.
2: By the way, Christy, this is off the subject. Have you heard any of these, they call these the e-book, like the electronic book.
4: Yeah.
2: The
5: yes.
2: Like on the Kindle.
4: Like the Kindle.
2: Audiobook. Kindle,
4: yeah,
2: and the new iPad.
5: Right.
2: There's actually a company called Nook. Have you heard about this?
4: No.
2: I kid you not, and they have e-books, so it's the Nook e-book.
4: Oh, that's cute.
2: Cute?
5: Is it adult books?
2: No.
6: I think it's catchy.
4: Yeah.
5: Well, like a little Nookie book.
4: Nookie book, that's cute.
2: You don't think they would have thought of that?
5: Who?
4: Who?
5: They probably did.
6: Maybe they did think of it and thought it was cool. Right.
5: Uh-huh. Yes. Well, I guess they're not getting your business.
2: Well, right? It certainly precludes children's stuff.
6: Not necessarily.
5: So
6: kids
5: what?
6: Don't know what a Nookie is.
5: You know, if the kids want a book, let them buy it themselves.
6: It rhymes with cookie. Yeah, let them go and get a job.
2: Never mind, I'm an idiot. Sorry.
6: Stupid kids.
5: Hey, I'm going to buy Nookie books. Come on.
2: Are we on line 7? Is that where we're going? Okay.
6: God, we're still
5: right.
6: Doing this.
5: Bob and Tom Show.
7: Hey, I got a story that you guys might find.
5: You know, I believe you. Go ahead.
7: I work at a state rest area.
6: You know what? I like the way you said state
5: rest
6: area.
5: Don't mention which state.
2: Yeah,
5: go ahead.
2: The vaguer you can be, the better, sir.
7: Oh, that's wonderful.
5: Mm-hmm.
6: Aren't they the bathhouses of 2000?
7: I replaced a young lady,
5: mm-hmm.
7: and since then I have had semi-truckers looking for her.
5: Oh, really?
7: Oh. 3 to 4 times a week, maybe more.
5: No kidding.
2: Yeah, let me tell you a story,
4: she was
2: sir.
4: Running a side business?
5: Mm. She just liked truckers.
2: Uh-huh. I've told this one before. I used to be a bellman mm-hmm. at a hotel when I was 16 years old.
5: Mm-hmm.
2: And got a call one day to go to someone's room, and the guy asked...
5: Did you have sex with him?
2: No, the guy asked me if I could...
6: Well, you were at work. It's an honest question, Bob.
2: I was, I was 16 years old. The guy said to me...
5: The guy
2: asked me if I could get him a woman, and I replied in my voice, which sounded like this at the time.
5: Mm-hmm.
2: We don't have that service here, sir.
5: Mm-hmm.
2: And he said, well, the last time I was here, I got one from the bellman. And I said, well, who was the bellman? And since this guy has passed, I think I can use his name.
5: Is Eddie Sincere?
2: Eddie Sincere. I've told you the guy's the story before. What a mm-hmm. great name, first mm-hmm. of all.
4: Right.
2: And I said, well, he said, well, it was this black guy. I said, oh, that was the overnight guy.
5: Mm-hmm.
2: And I said, oh, you must have talked to Eddie Sincere.
5: Mm-hmm.
2: So I left Eddie a note, and
5: I'm
2: how the transaction
5: took care of
2: worked.
4: Guy in room 210 needs a woman.
2: Guy in room 210 needs to see you, Eddie.
6: Did you get any money for the referral? Yeah.
5: So
2: I did not. But Eddie would always leave booze in the buckets in the mop room.
5: So have any of the female truckers hit on you?
7: No, I haven't had that. Haven't had that occur yet.
2: I wouldn't count on that, sir. That's more of a penthouse fantasy.
5: Yeah, I guess it is.
7: I did find out she has been transferred. She was transferred to a different rest area.
5: Well, lucky.
7: Her traffic has gone there.
2: Well. It would be really ironic if her name was Bishop. Speaking of transferring. Right. I'm sorry.
5: Gotcha.
2: Sorry.
5: Well, thanks very much.
2: Bring up an unpleasant news
7: You're
2: story.
7: Welcome. Bye.
2: Thank you, sir.
5: Well, okay.
4: So, very nice op-ed.
2: A lot of people.
5: I'm doing one more.
2: Okay.
5: All right. Bob and Tom show.
3: Hey, what's happening?
5: Not a whole lot. What's
6: what
5: happening
6: going
5: with you?
6: On, brother?
3: How about a hospital surgery recovery room?
2: Mm-hmm. Oh, I'm sure. Yeah, hospitals everywhere.
5: I would imagine.
4: Oh, I've got one. Yeah.
3: Healthcare workers are wild.
2: Yeah. Do you ever see the show Nurse Jackie on Showtime? Great show.
6: Love it.
2: Great show.
3: Love it.
2: And yeah, there's a lot of action
4: there's a lot going on at a hospital.
2: Now, Christy used to be what they call a candy striper. The name alone.
5: I have a movie called Candy Striper.
2: The name alone is erotic.
4: I was actually working there at the time. I wasn't volunteering.
2: Now, did you ever have any kind of encounters?
4: Yes.
6: Really?
2: Well, sir, as much as we're enjoying your phone call.
5: We really enjoyed talking to you, but we have to go.
2: I'm sure you're a really swell guy, but get the hell off the phone.
4: I worked in a hospital, and I was dating a med student, and they had these rooms. They had areas where med students could sleep because they had to work, like, you know, they had to be on call, like, all weekend.
5: Yeah.
4: And I don't know if I should really tell.
6: Well, I think it's too late now.
4: Well, it was,
2: this
4: is really creepy, and I know this is kind of hits home for you, but it was in the back part, in the old part of the hospital, and you had to go through the, where they used to store all the old iron lungs. It was really creepy, until you could get back to their rooms. Yeah.
5: An iron lung graveyard.
4: They had an iron lung graveyard.
6: Hmm. Can you put ice in there and keep your beer cold in the iron lung?
4: I don't know.
2: Are those used anymore?
6: I don't know.
4: It was like a graveyard for iron lungs.
5: Crept through there and then
4: you creep through there and then you would sneak into the dorm. It was like a dorm.
2: Now you're using the royal we here.
5: Yes.
4: I would sneak through.
2: Thank you.
6: You must have really wanted it.
5: You had to sneak through
4: the guy that
5: iron
4: ended up
5: lung graveyard.
2: Yeah, and by the way.
4: He was my Filipino friend that ended up being the cardiac.
5: Oh, well, there you go.
4: Yeah.
2: Oh, now it's super hot. We've got an international component. It's incredibly exotic and hot.
5: Wow. Bob and Tom show.
8: Oh, Bob and Tom?
5: Yeah.
8: That was Rick.
5: Oh, yeah. Rick.
2: How are you, Rick?
8: Well,

0: septic tanks.
1: Okay.
0: I mean, a little bit. I mean, it wasn't full time, just part time. You know,
2: yeah. Part-time,
0: enough.
2: Part-time.
0: But, yeah, you get to meet people a little bit. You got to go on, collect payment, have them sign. But pretty much find out if, you know, pretty much know what's in their tank. They don't care what's showing you in the bedroom, neither. You
3: really?
0: Know?
3: Is that right?
0: That's right. If you don't hear it, fair enough. I'll call you back in a little bit.
2: Oh, okay, well, that'd be great. I'd like to hear a bit more.
3: Go,
2: yeah,
3: okay. Rick,
2: thanks very much.
4: You called us a little bit.
3: Wow. A little bit.
5: Mm-hmm.
3: Now, Christy is at the news desk.
5: Perhaps yes, she is.
3: As a palate cleanser.
5: Maybe some news.
3: Get some actual news out there.
1: Limited flights resuming at Paris airports, and Switzerland has reopened its airspace after 5 days blocked by ash from Iceland's volcano. The first commercial flight out of Charles de Gaulle since Thursday, heading to New York's JFK airport. Others are scheduled for San Francisco, Algiers, and other faraway destinations. Only a few flights are being allowed in and out of France on Tuesday. European officials say it will take several days for regular traffic to resume.
4: Don't you see everyone in Algiers sitting around, dark glasses and dark suits, waiting for connections? Go to Algiers.
6: Fez.
1: Mm-hmm.
4: Yeah, wait for me with a suitcase. Yeah.
7: I will be taking a train to Khartoum.
8: I will carry a purple book.
7: I will have a purple book. If there is a pencil in my upper left pocket,
2: yes.
7: Come up to me and say, I hear the camels are having tooth problems. Then I will know that the coast is clear.
8: I'm using that line today. I hear the camels are having tooth problems.
9: Don't say we didn't warn you. There's laughter ahead.
10: You guys want to grab lunch?
8: We can't go anymore.
10: Holy
2: That's
10: cow.
2: A good day's work, everybody.
9: This is Bob and Tom Radio. 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Ladies and gentlemen, Bob and Tom.
10: The emergency quarterback for the Commanders, Colson Yankoff.
11: Yes, the tight end, yeah.
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11: Mr. Yankoff?
10: 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This weekend, vegans at barbecues had more conversions. Mike Pence converted more gays.
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16: What's harder to raise, boys or girls?
5: I would guess girls.
16: Girls. Boys are easy. Just give them a book of matches, they're happy.
5: Yeah, book of matches and some hands. Oh, yeah.
16: Until they turn 13, then you give them a Playboy magazine. You won't hear another word out of them until they're 25. Am I right, chick?
2: You're right.
5: When you're right, you're right.
2: Testify.
16: I ain't seen my oldest boy in 4 years. My oldest boy, he's 17. He's been driving for a year. He's had 27 accidents.
5: My God.
16: In fact, I call him the David Copperfield of drivers. Oh, yes, because it's magic. Because to hear him tell it, stuff just appears out of nowhere. He hits it. And he's stupid. He always comes with the same excuse. I mean, he's not even a good liar. He's like, oh, I had to swerve to miss a deer. 27 deer. Well, maybe she get me some deer whistles for my car. I said, son, you need mailbox whistles because that's the only thing you've been killing. Mailman can't even deliver in the neighborhood no more. He just hands me the mail and he goes, you figure the stuff out. I'm done.

0: comedian Dan St. Paul is here with us.
1: You know, bowling was an Olympic sport this last year?
2: Yeah, I saw that.
1: Bowling.
3: That's right.
1: Olympic. Aren't we deviating from the ancient Greeks just a
2: sure
1: tad
2: we are.
1: Now?
2: Oh,
1: I mean,
2: yeah.
1: The javelin, the discus, but no one ever said, Ulysses, Telemachus, put on your shirts. It's league night. What are we supposed to bowl against anyway? You know? You're going to have Olympic bowling. Let's go all the way. Let's have Olympic drag racing. Wouldn't that be great?
2: Sure.
1: Hello, racing fans. This is Jackie Stewart at the Olympic Raceway. Today, America's big hope for the gold medal, Shirley, Cha-Cha, Muldooney, goes up against the People's Republic of China's Wang, the Terminator Hong Wen. Wang, of course, a member of Mao Zedong's pit crew in the 1972 Olympics in Munich and five-time winner of the Peking Funny Car Championships. But both drivers will be hard-pressed to beat the time of this man, Pakistan's Big Daddy, Abdul Faisal Mohamed, in his souped-up Ford Festiva, the pride of Karachi.
0: Thompson. Simmons is our guest. You were, I understand you've been to Afghanistan, I assume, on one of the USO-type tours.
4: The Comics on Duty.
0: Okay, mm-hmm. Good for you.
4: Afghanistan is desolate, man. Everything is dirt. Every building, every structure is like dirt. We don't need satellite-guided bombs. We just should drop water balloons.
5: That'll muddy up.
4: Wow. Turn that place into mud and farmland, and it'll be great.
0: Have you run this strategic idea by the people at the Pentagon?
6: Yeah. You can save us a lot of money.
0: Amen. This is positively
7: we're launching
0: brilliant.
7: A massive hydro attack. That's all we're going to do.
0: All of these fire bombs are merely drawing it out.
8: Bob and Tom, 24/7.
9: What's the last thing a stupid redneck says before he dies?
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9: 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That's my people.
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2: Hello.
0: Rarely have we had a guest as distracted as we do today. We have comedians Tom Rhodes and Chris Hardwick in here. Chris is a Nerdist. His website will reflect that. He is featured on his own show talking about, on G4, talking about nerd-like things. But right now your face is buried in your iPad.
11: I'm getting so many emails.
0: Because let me
2: no
0: explain,
2: doubt.
0: We were talking about the texting and the so-called sexting and the sending mm-hmm. of naked pictures. Christy had a story about a friend of hers who at lunch one day said, oh, I can get a naked picture immediately.
6: It was at dinner, but yeah.
0: Oh, I'm sorry. Well, someone...
6: Within 10 minutes, I can have a woman
11: seems
6: send
11: like it's
6: me
11: grosser at
6: picture.
11: Lunch. I don't know why.
6: Yeah, it would be grosser at lunch, yeah. Well, what was gross about it was the girl was on a date with another guy. Went to the bathroom, took the picture, sent it to him, went back to her date.
0: Wow, the next time he sees her, he might get lucky.
2: Jeez, I guess.
0: Wow. Mm-hmm. Chris asked our
6: but Chris said he had
0: listeners,
6: never received any
2: now, this
6: pictures.
2: Is something you don't realize, Chris. We have the greatest listeners in the world.
11: Yeah. I'm seeing visual proof.
0: I had never seen a male member in a high-heeled shoe.
11: Well, but there it is right there.
2: Oh, my
0: wow.
2: God.
0: That's a look. I could have lived with
11: it. Who would have thought to do that?
0: Who
6: or
0: knew?
6: The one that was tattooed like a snake. That was interesting.
11: Yeah, a guy had his entire man luggage tattooed.
6: Tattooed, Bob.
11: Like a
6: you missed
11: like,
6: that
11: like
6: photo.
11: A dragon.
2: Glad I did.
0: Mm. Yeah. Now, you had asked people, since you'd never received any naked photographs, to email you. And where were they emailing you again? I'm sorry.
6: No, he's not going to
11: they were emailing... Stuff@nerdist.com.
0: Stuff, STU.
11: Please stop sending me pictures of Smurfs having sex.
2: You already have a
11: I
2: full.
11: Thought this was going to be like, you know, I thought it was going to be like, oh, hot girl runs into the bathroom and takes a picture of her stuff and says, no. It's like, it's penises in boxes. It's exploded views of disguise. It's large women sitting on other people.
0: Yeah, it's awful.
11: Yeah, you saw that.
2: Wow. Yeah, that's scary. Yeah,
0: that'll happen.
11: I'd cut down on the carbs after that last picture.
0: Yep. Yeah. So, what's the next big thing in the world of technology?
11: iPhone 4.0. Or the 4G
2: big.
11: iPhone.
4: Yeah, when does that come out?
2: Well,
11: they'll probably announce it in
2: thing.
11: June. Yeah, my friend Jason Chen got the cops raided his apartment.
0: No, this story, when I first heard this, the first version I heard was that some guy in a bar allegedly found the prototype of the next iPhone.
11: Yes, an engineer supposedly lost a phone.
0: So I'm thinking publicity stunt. But then...
11: But then, Gizmodo, some guy found it, and the story is that he tried to contact Apple to give it back to them, and no one ever called him back.
2: Right.
11: So he had it for a couple weeks. The phone was missing for a few weeks, and Apple didn't make any attempts to get it. So he basically just sold it to Gizmodo for $5,000.
0: Well, the logic there is troubling to me. Wouldn't the guy that lost it?
6: No, he lost it.
4: How'd you like to be that guy going to work?
11: Where's that prototype? That poor guy, though, got outed by Gizmodo, and so Letterman made fun of, like, everyone has made fun of this guy,
6: right?
0: And but wouldn't he have known the next day that he didn't have the prototype phone? And he would go,
2: couldn't Apple just use Find My Phone and get the phone?
11: Well, I don't know, because it's a prototype, so I don't know what they wiped it.
2: Okay.
11: So that was probably the issue. To use Find My iPhone, your phone has to be registered.
2: Sure, okay.
11: So they did that remote cyanide pill thing where they wiped it.
2: Mm-hmm.
11: So Gizmodo got it. They took it apart. They showed video of it. It had apparently the screen resolution was amazing. There was a front facing camera. It had a thin strip of aluminum all the way around. It was a really pretty looking phone. Mm-hmm. And then they gave it back. Gizmodo gave it back to Apple. But then the cops raided my friend Jason's apartment, like kicked the door in and took all of his computers.
2: Make sure he didn't have any secrets that might have been in the phone.
11: I guess. I don't know. But I bet he
0: had better pictures than you're getting.
11: I know. Well, to be fair, the picture that I got of the woman as Garfield, where her boobs are Garfield's eyes, mm-hmm. was pretty good. But mm-hmm. that was about the best mm-hmm. one. None of these are...
3: Have you seen the one Homer Simpson?
11: Yes.
3: A friend of mine sent me that on a text, actually.
2: Oh, really?
3: Yeah. Mm.
11: Yeah, where Homer's...
3: Homer's eye.
11: Clamshell mouth.
3: Yeah. Clamshell mouth is her...
2: Wow.
11: They're okay. Doing double duty.
3: Belly and... Let's see, here's
11: 12, 12
2: so
11: more
2: when
11: pictures.
2: Is this
11: okay, iPhone? Someone just sent me a picture of a horse's wiener
3: rainbow colors.
11: Yeah, what am I supposed to do with that?
3: Well, that's the favorite in the Derby coming up, actually.
4: That ties right in.
3: I don't know if you know that or not.
11: And wow. Rainbow Shaft is making the turn.
3: Oh, man. Down the stretch they come.
0: Wow. Well, let's move forward here.
11: Sorry.
2: That's all right.
0: Ultra nerd talk. You can find out more on Chris Hardwick's podcast and on his television program. What else are you doing media-wise?
11: Web Soup. Yeah, Web Soup, Web Soup. is the TV show. And I write an article in Wired coming out next month where I talk to... the next month is the first month you'll be able to get Wired on the iPad. But I talked to a bunch of really great comics about their joke writing process, like Bob Newhart and Stephen Wright and Louis C.K. and mm-hmm. Paul F. Tompkins. And so it was just about the joke writing process for comedy.
0: Were there any good iPad jokes?
11: There's no good iPad jokes. Obviously the first wave of tampon jokes that hit the market. But there aren't any good iPad jokes currently.
2: Mm-hmm.
11: I would prefer some iPad jokes over. Here's the Homer thing that you were talking about.
3: Oh, yeah, the Homer thing, yeah.
11: There it is. Uh-oh.
2: Bob and Tom show.
12: Oh, Bob and Tom?
2: Yeah.
12: That's Rick.
6: Hey, Rick.
2: Hey, Rick.
12: I heard you guys want a few pictures a little bit for Christy.
6: No.
0: Well, we're talking about the emailing and texting of these nudie photos.
12: I got one on the way there, Christy, for you a little bit.
2: Really?
12: Uh-huh. This is me holding up a roll of paper towels with no hands, maybe. Fair enough.
3: That's right.
0: That's a classic.
12: All
0: right.
12: Yeah. I got one of it there in the bird bath for you. Mm-hmm. One where I filled up the rain gauge a little bit. That one hurt a little bit.
3: Wow. Fill up the rain gauge.
12: You'll get another one entitled Stump Grinder.
0: Thank you.
2: All right.
12: I'll call you back a little bit.
2: All right. Thanks, Rick. Oh, my.
0: Thank you very much.
11: Want to see one more?
0: Okay.
11: Someone's made a chimpanzee face using a woman's area.
2: There you go. All right.
0: Wow.
11: That is called using what nature gave you right there.
2: Man, okay.
0: They've used the chimpanzee face.
3: That is a tattoo.
11: Yep. Boy, that is fantastic.
0: That's hideously unattractive.
2: Yeah, it really is. Yeah.
3: Mm-hmm. Tom is genuinely troubled right now.
6: What do you do here? Do you if you're in an intimate situation with somebody for the first time, do you say, "Oh, by the way,
0: I have a monkey tattoo"?
11: I hope you like chimps.
2: Yeah.
6: Because wouldn't that be
2: a little frightening.
6: Surprise.
2: It'd be a little bit of frightening, I would imagine.
3: A little bit. Uh-huh. Scared to death, a little bit. You'll die. Yeah.
11: You know, I've always wanted to receive oral pleasures from a chimpanzee, but
2: yikes.
11: They have a tendency to bite down.
2: Wow.
0: Yeah, that, I don't know.
2: That is, that's
0: a question I'm not going to have to worry about.
2: No. Nor I.
6: You don't know. You might pick up chimpanzee woman. You don't know.
2: You know what? I hope that happens. I really do. and I want to read the book after you're done.
0: You're going to have to wait a second. I'm going to have to go. I'm going to have to go throw up before I jump out the window.
6: Yeah. Well, you wouldn't know in advance. God. She could be. You don't know what the rest of her looks like. She could be very attractive. Mm-hmm. And
0: okay.
6: You wouldn't know.
0: I doubt it.
2: Mm-hmm. Yeah.
0: I don't think. I don't know. I'm just guessing that. Who's the go-to attractive woman these days in Hollywood?
11: Angelina,
0: well, she's got lots of tattoos. Angelina, I wouldn't put it past her.
2: Yeah, you like Jennifer Aniston.
0: Mm. Yeah, yes, there you go. Jennifer Aniston has the monkey tattoo.
13: Hey, speak, I was at a show called Friends Wanna Meet My Friend. I call him Washo.
2: Uh-huh.
13: He eats bananas. He can talk. Watch this.
2: I guess that's not going to happen.
6: No.
0: No, that's not going to happen. You suppose that, now, let's get back to the I said, were there any good iPad jokes? Obviously, the immediate...
2: Yeah, when it first came out,
0: immediately
2: everyone was
0: all
2: joking
0: the menstrual jokes.
6: Products, oh, yeah.
0: They
6: yeah.
0: must have known. I mean, they're not. They clearly had done focus groups, and they must have.
2: And
0: been,
2: they probably figured, there'll be a quick wave of jokes, and after that, over. It'll be one of the staples of our society.
0: The iPad.
11: Mm-hmm. Yep. Yep. And it is. It's been incredibly successful so far. Oh,
0: what would you
11: God.
0: Have named it if you could have named it? If they'd asked you, would you have gone with the iSlate or something?
11: Well, Slate, the HP already has the Slate, yeah. so mm-hmm. they couldn't do that. I think the iPad is a nice name. I like it. It's similar.
0: Maybe
11: to
0: go
11: iPod.
0: With something more urban, like the iCrib.
11: The iCrib would have been fine.
0: Been good.
2: Would have been iCrib sounds I-crib. Like a kid's
6: sounds,
2: toy.
6: Yeah.
0: Oh, okay.
2: Sorry.
11: Yeah.
0: Sorry.
11: Does.
0: Crib pad. You know.
11: Mm-hmm.
0: You know me. I'm
2: yeah.
0: Just,
2: I know.
0: You know
6: you're
0: how
6: so
2: iFlat.
11: Yeah. Yeah.
2: Mm-hmm.
11: Oh, sweet.
3: Oh. Just got another
2: you know
3: picture.
2: we have to take God. A break so
3: that's stuff at nerdist.com keep them coming
2: thanks. We have to take a break so
3: you
2: Chris
3: start
2: can go wash his hands.
3: Oh,
2: now we're taking a break oh it's, my God
0: it's a naked man
2: oh my God
0: yes yeah, I have received one
3: you got the insurance lady.
0: I received a text.
2: Uh-huh. Yeah,
0: it is a extraordinarily large woman dangling from some kind of harness. I can't tell you what's happening below, but someone has just typed, "Is it considered cheating if you only put the head in?" I will say this: there is a very small man involved.
2: Oh no!
0: We have
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15: Hey man, it's Donnie Baker. Even though I never officially passed 10th grade health class, I still probably know more about the human autonomy than anyone I know of. I remember reading there's only one muscle in the whole body that has the ability to decipher between liquids, solids, and gas, and it's called a sphincter. But it don't always work.

0: was a shark.
1: It was a shark.
0: You know, a fart so wet your socks get soaked.
1: It was a shark.
0: Uh-oh, that was another one.
1: And he's not wearing underwear.
0: I remember the second time I sharted. It was at Scotty Winkler's third wedding, the first one in a church. So we all had to wear these pearly white tuxedos. Trouble was, I went overboard at the bachelor party the night before. I did more

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3: This is Bob and Tom Show. Hello, this is
4: Hi, Bob.
3: Hello, call and response.
4: I was waiting for Tom to jump
3: here.
4: In.
5: My lips were moving. I thought there was sound coming out. I guess I have to press these buttons, huh? How does that work?
3: That'd be very nice.
5: Okay, Christy brought up this list of, where's it from again? Some couple
6: Well,
5: writing
6: it's
5: a
6: from
5: book.
6: YourTango.com, but they've picked 25 of the 1,001 best places to have sex in America, a when, where, and how guide by Dan and Jennifer from
5: the Ask Dan and Jennifer
6: column.
5: Some of these are a real stretch.
3: Yeah, and to find 1,001.
5: Yeah.
6: Yeah.
3: No, wasn't one of them like, wasn't it in a store or something?
5: I mean, you're really asking.
3: Or was that
5: for
3: one
5: trouble.
3: Of our listeners?
6: That was one of our listeners. We have whale waiting in line at a fast food drive through, highest row of a concert, test driving a new car, balcony of your hotel.
5: The test driving
6: public
5: on the car
6: library.
5: Is funny.
6: Yes.
3: And the salesman obviously will not stop you because if he can sell that car.
6: The public library between the stacks of books, high up in a tree, on the teacher's desk.
3: Oh, really?
6: Mm-hmm. Well, a college professor,
5: yeah,
6: I'm assuming.
5: Don't say teacher. It sounds like that's just.
3: Yes, at a professor's desk. If you say teacher's desk, that's.
5: Remember, in high school, it's homework. In college, it's studying. Remember that subtle distinction?
6: Mm-hmm. Yeah.
5: Okay.
6: In a huge lecture hall during a lecture. Nobody pays attention to
5: those. Here's my
6: anyway.
5: Favorite here.
3: Yep.
5: Dear Bob and Tom, we were at a wedding at a courthouse.
3: Okay. I've been to one of those.
4: Can't you wait?
5: My girlfriend and I snuck around and found another unlocked courtroom.
3: Oh, boy.
5: Wow.
6: You mean like an actual courtroom where trials are held?
5: Well, typically courthouses have a number of different chambers and courts
6: I'm
5: and all
6: aware.
5: Kinds of stuff.
6: Thank you.
5: Wow.
3: Mm-hmm. Did they play naughty lawyer?
5: I bet they did.
3: Uh-huh.
5: Putting the stand and witness
6: your
5: stand.
4: Christy, check your briefs.
5: Notice how Christy jumps right in. At first, she feigns, oh, how disgusting, and then all of a sudden, she's right there helping.
3: Oh, yeah, she's had that fantasy. Uh-huh. Come on.
5: Okay.
3: Oh, yeah.
5: During a Catholic marriage class during the break.
6: Okay, wait a minute.
5: I'm reading. It's right there, Christy.
6: I had the confessional one. Didn't read that.
5: Okay.
3: In a confessional?
6: Yes.
3: No.
6: That's what it says right here.
3: My God.
6: I know. That's wrong.
5: Probably too much detail here. It does involve the Little League World Series. I probably shouldn't read that one.
4: Hey, let's make it a rule. We don't use the term Little League.
3: Little?
6: No.
3: On
4: this product, this subject.
3: All right.
5: Oh, here's a good one.
4: Now this is a good one after the ones we've had?
5: Yes, in the cave on a putt-putt golf course.
4: Putt-putt for the final.
3: All right.
5: I'll bet I know exactly where that is, too. Because
3: are you sure?
6: Have you done the putt-putt?
5: Have you done the Pirates Cove putt-putt?
6: Yes, I have.
3: I've done that one.
5: I love Pirates Cove.
3: I'm sure there are a number of golf courses, miniature golf courses.
4: I don't think that's
3: putt-putt.
5: Oh, it's not officially.
3: Miniature golf.
4: Miniature golf.
5: Okay,
4: whatever. There's a big difference
5: between
4: putt-putt sanctioned holes and courses.
5: Well, Pirates Cove, they have these.
3: There's a couple areas where
5: Pirates locked in a jail and they talk. I love that.
4: Pirates?
6: Yeah, real pirates.
4: Guys dressed up like pirates?
3: No, it's real pirates, Chick. They've been there for a long time.
4: You know what I meant.
6: Have you been to the miniature golf in the dark? The glow-in-the-dark miniature golf?
4: Where your balls glow in the dark?
6: It all glows in the dark. It's all inside. It's very cool.
5: How do you see the...
4: balls glow in the dark. I bet the hole, does the hole glow too?
6: I have not been there, but my daughter's going to have her birthday party.
3: It would have to.
5: I'm a big fan of
4: miniature.
6: It's called Monster Golf.
4: What about your shaft? Does it glow?
5: All right.
3: Just the ball.
4: Okay.
5: What?
3: Don't read them silently.
5: Okay, I'm sorry. No, because I was trying to read ahead as I was reading and... on a couch in the middle of the woods during a rainstorm, the couch had been left on the side of the road a few weeks earlier.
3: That's always sanitary.
5: A couple of buddies and I picked it up and took it to my uncle's place in northern Michigan.
4: Sounds like a nice house.
5: 2 weeks later, I was there with my new bride and we took advantage of a refreshing spring rain.
3: See.
5: Not bad.
3: Yeah, but you would,
5: Oh, no.
4: You'd burst in the flames.
3: Have to have the couch covered. And,
5: oh, the couch probably has
4: there's raccoon
5: Ebola. And,
3: oh, yeah, raccoons. They love a good couch.
6: Sure. After all those years in a tree, wouldn't you?
4: Okay, this may last. I could sit down on the sofa.
5: We may close shop after this one.
3: Okay.
5: In the linen closet at the Holiday Inn right after my grandma's funeral.
7: You better hold on to something.
3: Okay.
5: Why the linen closet at the Holiday Inn?
6: Why didn't they just get a room?
3: Maybe they didn't have a room. Maybe they just went to the Holiday Inn and said, hey, here's a good spot.
5: Why'd you have to bring grandma in?
4: Maybe grandmother was very...
3: the family was all together. And...
6: Maybe she was a fan of the Holiday Inn.
4: Okay. Maybe grandma was popular.
3: Maybe the Holiday Inn makes them horny.
5: This is wrong. I won't give all the details, but it was on a monorail.
3: I wonder where that would be.
6: There's not very many monorails.
5: Yeah, not a hell of a lot of those.
3: Not a lot of choices.
7: Goofy says, keep it in your pants.
5: Dear Bob and Tom.
7: Oh, Lord.
5: God, this is so specific. In a combine on an ostrich farm.
4: You know, I've done it.
5: Why do you have
4: a combine on a pig farm?
3: How deep do you have to plant the ostrich?
6: What do you need a combine on an ostrich farm for?
5: Okay, and by the way, I know this doesn't relate to a lot of people, and I'm sorry to bring this up, but I have to spend a lot of time in a gym because I'm rehabbing something from an injury, but Christy and I go to the same gym.
3: Oh, you do? Same
5: Christy,
3: time.
5: Have you seen?
3: You guys ride together?
5: Have you seen what they have at the gym counter now? And where they have all the power bars and all the healthy stuff.
4: And the drinks and the
3: condoms, free condoms.
5: Have you seen the ostrich bars?
6: No, I haven't.
3: Sorry, what?
5: Ostrich. It's like what are they called?
6: Power bars.
5: What are the pepperoni sticks called?
3: Slim Jims.
5: Slim Jims.
3: Oh yeah.
5: They have the Slim Jims, but they're made of ostrich meat.
6: Supposed to be very good for you. Ostrich is supposed to be real low in fat.
3: And ostrich is a red meat, is it not?
6: I believe so.
3: Yeah.
5: I don't know. I can't bring myself to eat one.
3: To eat an ostrich?
6: Well, you're not
3: it's
6: eating
3: like having
6: that
3: a big
6: anyway,
3: piece of
6: right
3: chicken.
6: Now.
5: I know, but they're ostriches. They always talk in movies and they're funny.
3: Well, you look at, I know.
4: Okay. Seriously. When was the last time you saw a movie where
3: you know, the talking
4: was an
3: ostrich
4: talking?
5: I can't eat one. I don't know what it is.
4: You can't eat it.
3: It's a very lean meat. It's probably
4: not because it's a huge
3: probably very good
4: bird
3: for you.
5: You know what it is?
4: Remember
5: I just
4: an ostrich talking.
3: And
4: in a movie?
3: Right now, you can't eat one anyhow because you're raw
6: not
3: diet.
6: Eating
5: I'm not eating any
4: You'd
5: cooked
4: have to
5: food
4: eat
5: anyway.
4: Raw.
5: So.
4: You're
5: I'll tell
4: you
5: what.
4: Eat me like the book says.
3: That's right.
5: I just envision this ostrich because the thing. I think here's what bugs me.
3: Is it a really long stick? It's probably from the neck.
5: See, that's it. That's it. You guessed.
4: Yeah.
5: You see see the ostriches and they're always running and they're always turning their heads and it's like they're going, hey, don't catch me and eat me. It's, I'm not going to eat one. If you're an ostrich.
3: You ever seen the size of those things? That the ostrich breast alone would be the meatiest thing.
5: I can't bring myself
4: to
5: do it.
4: The closest I can find to ostrich.
6: You couldn't
4: jerky
6: bake that
4: jerky
6: for turkey.
4: Or ostrich Slim
6: for Thanksgiving.
4: Jim. Ostrim Super Nugget. Is it Ostrim? O-S-T-R-I-M?
5: They're made of ostrich, and they look like Slim Jims, and they sell them at the gym I go to. They're right in the counter. You
6: can't
5: miss
6: them. Bring
5: us
6: one tomorrow.
5: I'll bring you one tomorrow.
4: Okay, it is Ostrim meat
3: sticks. I'll try the ostrich tomorrow.
4: The first low-fat, high-protein meat stick made from a combination of ostrich, a highly nutritious red meat, and the leanest beef available. Ostrim meat sticks are a great low-carb stick.
5: That's what we're talking about.
3: By the way, when you have ostrich, don't get a leg.
4: No.
6: Oh, no, really bony.
3: Oh, man.
4: Teriyaki, pepper, barbecue, and natural.
5: Natural.
3: Natural. I wonder what that tastes like.
5: Oh, that's wrong.
3: Bob and Tom show.
8: Hey, Bob and Tom show with Jumbo here. Oh,
3: hey, Jumbo.
5: Hey, Jumbo.
8: Hey, Chris Wong, you never dorked the ostrich?
5: No, I don't want to be part of the ostrich.
8: Oh, man, you ain't lived.
3: Really?
8: Oh, it is so hot. Mm-hmm. Oh, my God. They bury their head there in the ground.
3: And then you're ready to go.
8: You're ready to go.
4: They got their hands up in the air.
8: Like I like it.
3: Uh-huh.
8: Oh, my God.
5: Don't they? I would think with their heads in the sand like that, they'd hear you coming. Doesn't the ground vibrate?
4: No, they can't hear a thing down there.
3: They don't hear a thing. Their ears are covered.
8: Tom, for the most part, everybody hears me coming.
5: Feathers flying everywhere.
3: I'd imagine.
8: The best part is our legs bending the wrong way.
5: All right. No, those are pelicans. I mean, those are flamingos. Sorry.
8: No, look at that, dude. Ostrich legs go the wrong way too.
3: Yeah, the ostrich legs. Really? Yeah, they go the other way.
5: Do they bend backwards?
3: Oh, yeah. They got
5: that crazy
8: neck. They got that crazy neck where they can turn around and look at you with that scared look. Like,
5: see, that's the thing. The weirdo turnaround neck thing. It creeps the hell out of me.
8: Loves the weirdo turnaround neck thing.
5: No, it's all.
3: Love it.
8: Look
3: me in the eye.
4: Because their asses are up in the air.
8: You look at me. You tell me my name.
5: See, it'd be like doing a giraffe. I just sick.
4: My name.
7: name.
8: Oh, I would never do a giraffe again.
5: Why? Again?
8: Oh, man. Oh, one time I learned my lesson.
5: Why?
3: Really?
8: Oh, they talk. They talk. They tell everybody.
3: Oh, man.
8: Hey, are you going to talk about the weirdest place you ever done it?
3: Yeah.
8: Weirdest place I ever done it.
3: Yeah, what was that?
8: Right in the middle of a safari tour.
3: Oh, my God. Buses and everything going by?
8: No, the bus was stopped. I was doing the tour guide.
6: Jumbo.
8: Oh, my God. Are you talking about some people getting some lifetime memories?
5: Well, what was the guy's name?
8: His name was Jerry. And,
3: Jerry.
8: Yeah, really, really nice guy. Yeah. Lousy tipper, though.
5: I imagine the bleeding and everything.
3: Well, thanks, Jumbo.
8: Oh, you got to call on line 8 there. Look at that.
5: Oh, look at that. Oh,
3: should I? Okay, I'll take line 8. Bob and Tom show. Hello?
5: Hey, you're on the air. Turn your radio off. Answer the phone.
7: What year is it? We have to still say this.
3: Hello? Anybody there?
5: There we go.
3: There he is. Hi.
9: Hey, how you doing?
3: Good.
5: Are you on the phone there? It sounds like you're in a drive-thru.
9: Can you hear me? Yeah, I'm in a truck.
5: Oh, okay.
3: So you want what, malt and a fries?
7: Are you in the car with the cargo or up driving it?
9: Hey, man, I'm in a big garbage truck. I'm off.
3: All right. Okay.
9: Hey, bud. I was on 4-wheeler and a barn my grandpa built, and I lost my virginity to my cousin.
6: All right. I'm done here.
3: Somebody has got to screen these calls. I want more ostrich sex now.
7: Looking back, I'm glad we couldn't hear him. Thanks for calling.
6: Yeah, me too.
3: Oh, my God.
6: We have to take a break.
4: I think we're done here.
3: I think we have to find new jobs.
5: I need to hear more.
4: We'll see about that.
5: I need to hear more when we come back.
0: The Bob and Tom Show. Real radio men of genius.
10: They bribed us to say that.
0: Ladies and gentlemen.

0: by the balls. No one heard her urgent calls. Threw her off. Now she's all black and blue. She says, look at me, I'm riding on the mechanical penis. Look at me, I'm flying off the mechanical penis. I'm gonna sue, my back's a mess. Oh, my neck, the pain. Fade away, studio fade.
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4: Now, yesterday and today, our theater's been jammed with newspapermen and hundreds of photographers from all over the nation, and these veterans agree with me that the city never has witnessed the excitement stirred by these youngsters from Liverpool who call themselves
5: the Ninos.
4: Twice be entertained by them. Right now, and again in the second half of our show, ladies and gentlemen,
5: the Dino.
6: It's me on sitar.
7: Of course it is.

0: This is me on sitar.
1: Of course it is. I thought this was the Dino's time.
0: I said in this session. He is the fifth Dino.
2: That's right.
1: I forgot.
3: Betty and Wilma just laugh at the horny hubbub.
0: Horny hubbub.

0: Ladies and gentlemen, the Dinos. Mike Birbiglia is our guest. Are you dating anyone? Do you have a?
1: I realize what I need to find is a woman who loves me for my money, but doesn't understand math. I know this girl, and she wasn't too bright. She wasn't like book smart. Uh-huh. She was like magazine smart, or butter label smart. I went out with this girl, middle of the date, I swear to God. And she goes, you know what turns me on? I go, what? And she said, black guys. which I really found discouraging. Because I've been mistaken for a lot of things in my life. But I've never had anyone be like, you're black, right? No, I'm Olive Garden Italian.
2: Well, you know how high school sports teams always end the season with a banquet?
3: Yeah. Mm-hmm.
2: I think they should have done that with World War II. So here it is, the World War II victory celebration.
0: Okay.
2: Thank you. I hope everyone enjoyed dinner. Sorry the sushi was accidentally cooked. It's from Nagasaki.
1: Hilarious.
2: Hey, we told the Japanese they didn't need to bring anything, but apparently they wanted to surprise us again. I don't get it, France. How could you be that unprepared for the Germans? I knew they were up to no good when even during World War I, they were calling it World War I.
4: Are the stars out tonight? I don't care if it's cloudy or bright, 'cause I'm blind.
5: Jeez. All day, all night, all Bob and Tom. 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

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I've got huge feet, but my IQ is 56.

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1: In the meantime, in case you were thinking of climbing Mount Everest next year, some cryptocurrency company has buried $50,000 up there. How on earth are they going to...
2: Ridiculous.
1: Won't the wind move it or who knows?
2: Well, it's in a crypto wallet, which means it could be... It could be nothing. It could be...
1: Well, cryptocurrency could be worthless, too, in a couple of years. But one of the Sherpas died, apparently, in the process of doing this promotional stunt.
2: Now he's presumed dead. He didn't come back, but we think he took the money and ran.
1: Yeah, we think he went skied down the other side, and he's in Tahiti now with $50,000.
2: Exactly.
3: If I was a Sherpa...
4: Mm-hmm. Yes?
3: I'd fake my own death, like, a lot, you know? I mean, come on.
2: How can you do it a lot?
3: Well, I mean...
1: I imagine Sherpas have a lot of frozen assets.
3: They do that stuff.
1: It's cold up there.
3: I'm kind of laughing at that.
1: What was that book?
3: They put the ladders up there, you know. Those Sherpas are badasses.
1: Oh,
2: Into Thin Air.
1: I've read that book twice.
4: It's a great book, yeah.
1: It's terrifying.
3: It's another Simpsons episode, the two Sherpas. Homer wants to climb Mount Springfield. And then the Sherpas end up carrying him up to the top. Oh. And one Sherpa says to the other one in Nepalese or whatever they speak, I dreamt of your... death last night. And the other Sherpa says, stop saying that. Okay. See, they were fighting.
1: Talking to each other.
3: Mm-hmm.
4: I had a dream last night. I opened up my own strip club.
2: Oh, really? What was it called?
4: I don't know. I didn't have a name.
2: If you had a strip club, what would you call it?
4: Oh, that's a good question.
3: Joshapalooza?
4: That is a good question.
3: No?
5: Just Josh?
4: But some buddies and I decided we were going to build our own strip club, and it was in like this weird old warehouse.
1: Wow, are you going to get into human trafficking, too?
4: No, the girls wanted to be dancers.
2: There are girls that like to dance, Tom.
4: There are.
3: And when the girls weren't stripping, they were stealing these jewels from the Met Gala. And, oh my gosh, there's Katie Holmes.
4: I like Katie Holmes.
1: So let's get back to this.
2: Kim Kardashian was in it. Is that what pissed you off?
1: Oh, God.
3: Really? What do you think of that? Now are you on my side, buddy?
1: Was she legislating in Washington to save the world?
2: That was a cameo.
1: So I'm sorry, Josh. You want to have your own strip club?
4: It was just a dream I had. And we were like, man, we're going to lose money for a while here. Because my buddy was like, we should be turning a profit already. I was like, no, this is going to take a little bit.
5: You were making in-depth business decisions.
4: Yes.
1: Was your buddy...
3: Even his dreams are reasonable. I love it. No.
1: Was your buddy was spending all the profits on getting more lap dances?
4: No, he was. Not enough people were showing up. And we were like, we haven't done any advertising. We don't even have our sign outside yet.
1: You don't have a name yet.
2: We don't have a name.
5: Yeah.
4: Well, yeah. How did the name not
1: Booba
4: come up?
1: Boobapalooza.
4: I wish we had a...
5: Do you have a free breakfast buffet waiting and willing?
1: I'll bet you'd have good desserts at your Chinese buffet.
4: Yeah, so if I were to make your... a Chinese
2: he doesn't
4: buffet,
2: have a Chinese yeah. buffet. It's a strip club.
5: Yeah.
1: With a Chinese buffet.
5: Maybe that's how you turn a profit. You team up with a Chinese buffet and have the 2-for-1 special.
1: Oh, now we have the...
4: I have been to a strip club buffet. Tommy Jonigan and I enjoyed a nice...
1: No. Wait. Slow down.
4: Here's one of the fattest things I've ever done. Couldn't possibly go to a strip club if they weren't serving food.
3: What are you insane? How long do I have to sit here before I get a meal?
1: Nothing like, how about calling it chopsticks in an erection?
5: Not subtle whatsoever.
1: Okay, sorry. How about calling it frustrations? That's an interesting dream. Did you see the women in your dreams? Were they stripping for you in the dream?
4: No, they were stripping for clients. And
1: was it at all erotic, or was it all numbers and business?
4: No, and we had like this different sort of model, like where it was like first you could like they didn't just strip, but it was actually like a dance floor where you could dance with them as well, like and then you could get then is they it, would strip for
2: were
4: you.
2: Were they or, totally nude?
4: They weren't in the dream. They were only allowed to wear very skimpy bikinis. So
1: it sounds like a dream my accountant would tell me about. The least erotic dream with naked women in history.
4: No, it was more of a... I'm telling you, it was more of a...
3: I don't think you know what dreams are.
4: It was more of a business dream than it was about the women.
2: Dream.
4: Yeah.
2: You
4: know, because he and I, my buddy and I were like, well, look, we're not going to date any of these girls. We can't. This is our... Mm-hmm. We're trying to make money here.
5: It's your family.
1: Did you have the 6-foot rule?
4: What's that?
2: have to stay six feet from the dancers?
1: Yeah, there's in some states you have to stay six feet from the dancers.
4: I'm used to East St. Louis strip clubs where that's not a rule at all.
2: Oh, sorry. Really.
4: Yes, exactly.
1: Oh, in St. Louis, you can get close enough for the crabs to jump on you?
2: Ew.
4: Yeah.
2: Didn't you
4: yeah.
2: go that night?
1: God, no.
3: They climb all over you like a monkey bar.
2: Yeah.
3: Come on.
2: We went there after a show one time.
1: Oh. Don't you remember that night that we were all waiting for the bus and John Fox's girlfriend took a swing at me?
2: Yep, I remember that.
3: I was standing right there, yeah. And I knew at the time I was watching
2: history.
3: Was
2: that history. In St. Louis?
1: Yeah.
3: It was amazing.
1: And we were trying to get everybody on the bus. We had to get going.
4: Did she think you were being bossy or rude or what did
1: she was an airhead moron. obviously, she was dating John Fox, so let's start there.
3: She had the stupidest shoes on. That's what I remember. Some weird, awful
2: She was really
3: awful
2: tall is what I remember, shoes. Wasn't she? She was tall and blonde.
1: Not going to make it as a boxer. I ducked, and that was the end of that one.
4: Oh, wow.
3: Tom won the round. There's no doubt about
1: it. Absolutely. Yeah. Absolutely.
2: Hmm.
1: Okay,
3: we're getting suggestions for Josh's strip club.
2: Yes.
4: Now, is this really?
3: Strip club name.
1: Does this include the Chinese buffet?
3: No, it just says call the club Christie's. There
2: Christie's?
3: You go.
2: Wait a minute.
4: You know what? That's not a bad name for a strip club.
3: There you go.
5: It really isn't.
4: Yeah.
1: It's not Christie's. Funny or interesting, though.
2: Well.
5: It doesn't have to be.
3: I think he's trying to be practical. He's trying to help. He wants Josh to open a strip club.
4: And I think he's a fan of Christie Lee's and wouldn't mind thinking.
2: Sweet.
3: You can strip once a month.
1: This wasn't her dream. Now, it would have been really sick if the name of the strip club was like the same as
3: Josh's mom's.
2: Oh, my God.
4: Hmm. Come on in to Cindy's.
3: Cindy's.
4: Yeah. Named it after my own mother.
1: See, now we're talking. Now, if there's any psychiatrists in their cars are going, now that's a dream I can handle.
4: Oh, jeez.
3: That's a dream you can sink your teeth into.
1: Yeah, that's right from the textbooks. So you named a strip club after your mom, huh?
4: Oh,
2: Cindy's. That sounds like the sweetest strip club ever. Let's go to Cindy's.
4: Yeah, you're right. Yeah. It sounds like a
2: You'll get brownies.
4: Like some kind of Savannah, Georgia restaurant.
3: You could use Cindy.
4: That's famous for their pies or
3: you
4: something.
3: You could use Cindy Bear, Yogi Bear's girlfriend, as the
4: logo.
3: Bear.
1: I've got a feeling Hanna-Barbera might not.
3: Well, we'd make it just different enough to avoid litigation, but still.
1: How about calling it the 10-foot pole?
2: Oh.
1: And then you
2: touch it with a 10-foot pole?
1: No, then you have 10-foot high poles that the girls dance with, and then... After you sober up, you realize that you, a wise man, wouldn't touch them with a 10-foot pole.
3: Oh, you want funny?
1: Oh, wait a minute. I got it. This is so obvious. Josh's strip club. Maybe you have the same idea. 69.
4: Oh.
1: 69. There has to be a strip club called 69 out there.
4: Or even like Exit 69 or something.
2: Yeah. Mm-hmm.
4: Ugh, yeah, actually, Exit 69.
1: Or you go with your idea from earlier today, Backdraft.
4: Backdoor draft, yeah.
1: Backdoor draft.
4: Mm-hmm. What's the one you've
1: only
4: got?
1: Only go in the back door when you get to the strip
4: club. Look at it. Chick knows he's got an ace up his sleeve. Look
3: Chopsticks.
4: At
3: enjoy our tuna spread.
5: Oh.
4: You know what? That's my fault. I went. He said he had something, and you ignored him. And I went, no. Chick said he had something.
3: I knew exactly what I had.
1: You knew you had nothing.
3: at best, incredibly awful.
2: You're a great poker player.
1: Now, to build a joke here, though, you want to have something involving the Chinese buffet and the strip club.
3: That's why Chopsticks is still in play, I think. Right? Chopsticks? Why not?
1: Well, something involving a Chinese restaurant. What other? They
2: strip club
1: fortune,
2: 8?
1: Fortune cookies.
4: Fortune nookie?
1: Yeah, we're still in the lukewarm waters of the unfunny.
3: In these shallow waters.
4: I'm just throwing things out. If it falls to the ground,
2: how
4: fine.
2: How about the naked buffet?
5: There you go.
1: Oh, how about the horniest thing I've ever done?
4: That's pretty good.
2: That's a little wordy.
1: That could be a new feature.
4: I've got it.
1: What is it?
4: The buffet.
2: Oh.
3: Or why change it? Call the strip club the fattest thing ever.
1: I don't think that's going to draw many.
3: There's
2: honeys.
3: Certain tastes.
1: Yeah. Certainly, yeah. Certainly,
4: all right. The buffet did not get what it deserved.
1: It deserved nothing. It deserved nothing.
3: Really?
4: Nothing, Tom.
1: How are you going to spell it?
3: You almost sneered at tuna spread. Okay.
4: Isn't there a restaurant called Naked Chopsticks?
2: Maybe?
1: Yes.
4: Okay,
2: is.
4: Yeah.
3: So, there you go.
1: So that's already taken.
4: Yeah, nude.
3: Do you think anybody goes in there and goes,
1: Where's
3: the women?
1: How about Tux?
2: Tux? That's a thing you use on your bottom.
4: Do all the dancers have piles?
1: T-
3: tucks are, it's a hemorrhoids pad, isn't
1: piles
3: it?
1: Of
2: That's
1: fun.
2: What they give you after you have a baby.
1: Piles of
2: tucks.
1: Fun.
3: Piles of miles.
5: I was thinking something else.
1: Tucks are, those are the what? No,
2: they're like medicated a medicated pads. Pad that they
1: oh,
2: give
1: hemorrhoid
2: you after
1: pads?
2: You have, yeah. Or after you have a baby.
5: I was thinking about tucking, you know, the.
4: Oh, Buffalo Bill style?
5: Yeah.
1: Tucking a buck. Isn't that what you're supposed to do? Tuck a buck?
4: Oh, tuck a buck into their G-string?
1: Yeah, tucks a buck. Yeah, I guess. Yeah, if you tuck a tuck.
5: Wait,
1: if you tuck a tux.
2: No.
1: Hey, come over here, honey. Looks like you need a little lubricating pad up in there.
2: Oh my God.
1: And here's a $5 bill for your service. General Hose. General Hose Chicken.
2: No, because now you're insinuating that your girls are hoes. That's not
4: yeah,
2: good.
4: Don't want to do that.
2: No.
1: But see, the General So. You know,
4: no,
1: like
4: we got
1: TSO.
4: It. We got it. Yeah.
2: We understand.
4: My God, did we get it?
1: How do you pronounce that? Isn't it
4: So?
1: General So?
4: No, no, you don't have to hit that.
1: You just pronounce it General So?
4: Yeah.
1: Oh, I thought you were supposed to hit the T.
5: No. Not okay. necessary.
1: I'll say sorry.
4: No, the T is silent like in pterodactyl.
1: Uh-huh.
4: Wait a minute.
1: That's a P. That's P as in pneumonia. So I'm sorry. So Josh, once again, or if you're just joining us, Josh had a dream that he and his buddies started a strip club.
6: Worst dream ever.
1: Oh, I got it.
5: Uh-oh.
1: This is it.
4: All
2: but
4: right.
2: It didn't have
4: He's
2: any
4: already
2: name.
4: Laughing. He's already.
2: So that's why we're trying to name it.
1: Okay. Because it's going to have a Chinese buffet in it.
4: Yeah.
1: We want to go with kind of an Asian name. How about... The Wong Hole.
5: What?
6: Look at him.
4: I know.
6: There goes his head. It's turning crimson.
2: It's because
6: white
2: he did
6: red
2: a butt
6: as
2: joke.
6: I've ever seen the Wong Hole.
1: What mean Wong Hole? It's the classic punchline of a golf joke. Remember that joke?
6: Well, your stance is too wide.
1: What mean Wong Hole? Never mind.
4: There are reasons.
1: There has to be a bar called the Wong Hole at some country club based on that. You know the joke, Christy?
2: I don't.
1: Okay, I can't tell you in the air. It's an old classic involving a misunderstanding in international golfing with some language.
2: Issues?
1: Language issues, yes. Mm-hmm. It's quite a sophisticated joke.
4: Yeah, oh, yes.
6: Yes, very sophisticated.
1: That incorporates,
6: if it's anything, it's
1: that incorporates the difficulties of corporate communication and sodomy with one of your friends' wives. Wow.
5: No.
1: All nude girls in dim sum?
4: All right, tell Terhune to leave us alone.
1: Yeah. Do you like the dim sum? Okay. Dim sum chicks?
4: Dim sum.
6: Yes. Dim sum chicks about to get it. Is that how it ends?
1: Dim sum.
6: That's his favorite punchline.
5: That is
1: dim sum jugs. Hey, dim sum jugs.
2: Oh my goodness.
5: Wow.
1: Hey, you've been to dim sum jugs?
4: So there's so much going wrong right now.
6: Hang on. You need to back it off a little bit.
5: You need to
1: top
5: that and
1: Tracy
5: a
1: southern gentleman.
6: We're all going to jail at least.
5: Yeah, where is your strip club, by the way? Is it going to be like small town America, or are you going for a city?
4: I don't know. In the dream, I don't know.
1: Were these real friends of yours in the dream?
4: Yeah, the one I haven't spoken to in a long time, but we were buddies in high school.
2: Ooh. Better call him today.
4: I don't even have his
1: number. So
5: find him on Facebook.
6: Let's not get carried away.
1: By the way, what a great phone call that would be. Hey, Jim, listen, I know we haven't talked in 27 years. I had this dream last night. Click. You and I were running a strip club. Oh my God.
4: Yeah, it was not an erotic dream. It was very business oriented. We were pretty convinced we could eventually.
1: I like the Chinese buffet though in the strip club, and then you could have like themed dishes, like you could have the Chuck Berry poo poo platter.
5: It's disgusting. It's disgusting.
1: Chuck Berry was
4: man of certain taste.
1: Alleged coprophiliac.
5: Oh, really?
2: Yes.
4: Enjoyed.
1: Oh, yeah.
5: Oh.
4: Well, he was busted with cameras. And
5: didn't know that.
1: Mm-hmm. Oh, yeah. Chuck had a... There's a whole... actually, we discussed it with Mick Jagger, of all people, on the show once.
5: Oh, my God.
1: Nothing like having Mick go, oh, you mean the coprophilia?
2: Why were we talking about that with Mick Jagger?
1: I brought it up. I thought it was funny.
2: Of course you did.
6: Yeah. We get a chance to talk to Mick Jagger.
4: Yeah.
2: We talk about that.
1: We talked to Mick on a few occasions. I like Mick.
2: Oh.
1: He and I have a lot in common. Lots of kids.
6: Oh, yeah, you're both male.
2: Yeah.
6: Okay.
4: You ever made out with David Bowie?
1: I didn't do that. Sorry. Anyway, so Josh, this sounds like an exciting dream. I'm very excited about this. So let's see if we can get some more. We're trying to name a strip. Now, let me get this. So the strip club, if I'm not mistaken, has a Chinese buffet.
4: Yes.
5: With shredded desserts.
1: How about sweet and sour Porky's?
5: No, okay. Or sweet and sour porking.
1: No, but it's got to be the name of a place, not an act.
5: Oh well, excuse me.
4: Crabs Rangoon.
1: Oh, I like that.
4: Oh, no.
2: No, no one's going to come there.
1: Have you had the Crabs Literally. Rangoon at Wong Hole? I went to Wong Hole, got Crabs Rangoon. Delicious.
5: Then you're insinuating your girls have it, and that's not helpful.
4: I was going for a joke more than I was actual logic. Or
5: Well, your entire dream was business-oriented, so we're trying to assist you. Jeez.
1: Well, I think we're doing a pretty good job.
3: This is why I don't own a gun.
1: Doesn't Poontang sound kind of like an Asian restaurant? Poontang Charlie's?
4: Can you imagine if there was a place called Poontang Charlie's? My God. Yo, chick, you're right to throw your headphones off.
3: Oh, my God.
1: I mean. They would also do pedicures, naked pedicures at Poontang Charlie's. No.
5: Oh.
1: Okay, sorry.
4: You know whose fault this is? Roy Woods.
2: It is. Why is he not calling?
5: I don't know. I'm texting him. He's not waking up.
3: Of all the people and all the gin joints in all the world.
1: Well, we've been stalling. Waiting for Roy to call. There may be a problem with the phone line.
2: Yeah, I guess he's going to have to wait and call us later
5: Or his alarm clock.
4: Or maybe he went, wait a minute. I'm on The Daily Show. I don't have to call
3: anymore.
4: I don't
3: have to call a show that talks about Poontang Charlie.
1: Okay. I like Wong Hole.
2: Of course.
4: We know you do.
3: We know you love
4: the Wong Hole.
1: Classic joke. Leave happy family home. Come to Wong Hole. Get Crabs Rangoon.
5: Ew.
1: Sorry.
4: Crabs Rangoon sounds like the... the madam of the place.
2: Yes.
4: I'd like to procure a couple girls, please.
5: That's a Bond girl.
4: You must talk to Crabs Rangoon. She comes out and this.
2: Yeah, what do you want? What are you looking for, mister?
5: Yeah.
4: She's smoking a Crabs, cigarette. Hi.
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0: lower the pants around here when I finish with your laundry? Because I'm a guy you don't want to fight. When I say jump, you say yeah, right. I'm the man of this house until you get home.
1: He's the man. He's the man.
0: What I say goes around here, right out the window. And I don't want to hear a lot of whining, so I'll shut up. The sooner you learn who's boss around here, the sooner you can give me my orders, dear. Because I'm head honcho around here, but it's all in my head.
1: He's the man. He's the man.
0: And I can have sex anytime that you want. Because I'm a man who has needs, but they're not that important. And don't expect any flowers from me, because if I'm not mistaken, you prefer jewelry. I'm the king of my castle when you're not around.
1: He's the man. He's the man.
0: And I'll drink and watch sports whenever I want to get in trouble. And I'll come home when I'm good and ready to sleep on the couch. Because a man's got

0: with a girl who was a Quaker. She'd order oatmeal every place I'd take her. Although she wasn't fat, I couldn't stand that hat. I was in love with a girl who was a Quaker.
1: I was in love with a girl who was a Hindu. I couldn't believe the stuff that she was into. I thought her heart would break. Then I ordered a T-bone steak. I was in love with a girl who was a Hindu.
2: I was in love with a girl who was a Mormon. At dinner time, her family'd all come swarming. She was

0: I was in love with a girl who was a Hindu. I couldn't believe the stuff that she was into. I thought her heart would break. Then I ordered a T-bone steak. I was in love with a girl who's a Hindu.
1: I was in love with a girl who was a Mormon. At dinner time, her family'd all come swarming. She was married to a guy named Earl, but so were five other girls. I was in love with a girl who was a Mormon.
0: Through Buddhists, Catholics, Muslims, too.

0: improved my physical fitness. But life was such a bore, going knocking from door to door. I was in love with this one Jehovah's Witness.
1: I was in love with a girl who was a witch. I got nervous every time her nose would twitch. Although she was pretty cute, she turned me into a newt. I was in love with a girl who was a witch.

0: I was in love with this girl who was a Baptist. Or maybe she was a Seventh-day Adventist. Though she let me get in her pants, she just wouldn't let me dance. I was in love with a girl who was a Baptist. I was in love with this girl who worships Satan. Met Ozzy Osbourne, we went double dating. But that girl, she was so cruel, she sacrificed my mule. I was in love with a girl who worships Satan.
1: Sure enough, all them girls are gonna burn in hell.
2: All right.
3: Fantastic. Bob and Tom, you can pick your morning radio show, and you can pick your nose, but you can't wipe Bob and Tom on the couch.
4: This has been Chick McGee speaking. Hello, Tom.
2: Sorry, I was trying to see if they had.
5: And you need to add, he runs a board like a pro onto your list.
4: There's nothing you. No, I'm job you do well.
2: I'm trying to find out if this place in Pennsylvania that has the Fill My Hole initiative.
5: Yes.
2: If they have T-shirts.
5: Oh.
4: They better have.
5: We can make you a T-shirt if you'd like.
2: No, but I mean, it'd be so funny. Fill my hole.
5: No.
6: Well,
2: that'd be good. For
5: I think it's a.
2: That'd be good for teenagers in like a scared straight program.
7: Hey, so what you got there, buddy?
4: I think they're limiting themselves. Why don't they fill all my holes? How about that?
2: Okay. Huh? Would you wear a T-shirt? You're a baker, Miss Hooker. Would you wear the Eat My Pie T-shirt?
8: Oh, God. No, I don't think so.
2: Okay. Kind of off topic, isn't it?
4: I'm sorry. What was that shirt? We had a shirt called Fire Pie. Remember that?
5: Yeah, I do.
2: Yeah, I remember. I'd never heard of that phrase, the fire pie.
4: I kind of went off the rails that morning.
2: Yeah, didn't.
4: Evidently, red-haired ladies.
2: Right.
5: They scare you.
4: Fired pie? Fire pie?
2: No, thanks. Oh, we have Christy Lee over there at the Silac Insurance.
8: No, thanks.
4: Now, we need, of all the things you don't go back and explain, you need to explain why you have a problem with redheads. No,
8: it makes me so uncomfortable. I know this story,
6: it's a weird
8: and I
6: story.
8: Don't. I feel
6: story.
8: Bad for Tom. I know, but I feel bad for you.
6: They were different times.
4: You very different times.
8: No, it wasn't different times.
6: I'm trying to make it better.
8: I mean, it was, but it. Still
2: was
8: awful.
2: I had a friend who lived, let's see, across the street.
4: You did.
2: Houses down.
4: Yep.
2: And
4: shut your eyes, you can see it.
2: Yep. His first name was Andy.
5: Oh, really?
2: Yeah, but he moved away at about second grade. But when I was a little kid, I went over there for one.
9: His mom was legally required.
2: She was running from the law. One of my first sleepovers. Yeah.
5: How old were you?
2: Oh, God, I couldn't have been more than like 5.
5: Okay.
8: This is nuts.
2: And
4: close.
2: We were over at Andy's house, and his mother got in the shower with us.
4: Yeah, she did.
5: Naked.
2: Naked.
5: No bikini or nothing.
2: And I...

0: to this day, again, right there at eye level, this massive red bush.
1: You were bush level.
2: So where was your friend at?
3: So you
2: was
3: two were in the shower together?
1: Was Andy in the shower too?
0: As I recall, yeah, the aspect of it that just got me so troubled was her being in there.
4: Okay. Well, yeah.
3: Why were you two in there in the first place?
1: Why were you and Andy in there?
0: We'd been playing.
4: You and your weird little buddy taking showers.
0: We'd be, we're on the driveway with a kiddie pool and a hose.
3: Okay.
4: No trunks, just naked to the world.
0: I don't remember that aspect of it, but I just remember it. I mean, to this day, I think about it. And then that particular person has actually, I know this sounds crazy, but he's gone on to become kind of a distinguished television. He's one of those guys that shows up like on MSNBC commenting on stuff in Washington.
2: Does he have red hair like his mom?
0: No.
1: Oh.
0: He doesn't have a full head of hair, which is irritating. In any event,
4: I took the kids to a friend's house. You know how you take them to play dates. And mm-hmm. They had a little pool. So they put my two kids and their two kids were in the pool.
2: Yeah.
4: And my son and one of theirs also, they didn't have any trunks on. So they got out of the pool and went over and were laying belly down on the swings. Spread eagle, swinging back and forth.
1: You got to air it out.
4: And the other father with me was, we were sitting there, and I remember this like it was yesterday. We're sitting there, and all of, we kind of notice it comes over us that what's happening, and the guy looks at me and goes, "How about that, huh?"
0: How old were they?
4: Oh, three or four.
0: Yeah, that's the thing.
4: Oh, God. They had no idea. It was. To feel that uninhibited
5: having the time of their life.
4: Great. Holy hell.
0: But it reminds me of a story that Mr. Oskay told, which I was completely not aware of this, because we would always drink out of the hose, and you take one of those little kiddie pools, put it in the driveway.
1: Yeah,
0: and,
1: of course.
2: Yeah.
0: And now tell me your story again.
2: Oh, I worked with a guy when I landscaped who got dysentery, and when he went to the ER, they asked if he had drank out of a hose lately, because you can get really sick from drinking out of a garden hose.
0: I didn't know that either.
3: Dead animals get up there, right?
1: Well, yeah, animals go up. Well, it depends on how old the hose is, I bet. Yeah.
2: You know, like bugs crawl up and they defecate and things like that, and the snakes go up.
1: Wow, great.
2: Yeah.
0: I had no idea.
4: Now go out and make it a great day.
2: I used to love hose water.
5: I still can taste it. Yeah, if you think about it.
0: We were talking about, would people be stupid enough to buy a product called It's New Hose Water?
5: Yeah.
0: They'll buy anything else. That,
5: yeah. Hose water's probably cleaner than a lot of the bottled water we buy.
2: Yeah.
0: But I did not know that, so that's good to know.
2: Well, that, who knows? I mean.
1: Well, if your hose is new and clean, I think you're fine.
0: Oh, my hoses are crappy.
1: Oh, yeah. I just bought new hoses.
0: I just
1: brand new.
0: Was throwing
1: awesome.
0: Them all around the
4: well,
0: other
4: what
0: day.
4: Well, what are they hooked to, though? Brand new spigots and the brand new piping and the brand new house?
1: Well, no.
4: No?
0: I mean, the water's coming out is fine, of course, but it's passing through. If that hose has been sitting around outside, something could crawl up there. I'd never even thought of it.
4: What do you got, a well? You got a well over there?
1: No, I'm on city water there,
4: kidding.
1: Buddy.
4: Yeah.
1: Oh, yeah.
0: Well, Miss Fancy City Water.
4: Fancy Pants.
1: Used to be on a well. The well part's still there. It's got the pump thing.
4: Oh, I got you. Jeff, no. You and me go over to Christie's. We'll pump the hell out of that
2: well. Let's pump it, baby.
1: Master. I don't know if water comes out of there. I never tried.
4: We'll get her out of there.
0: Was the well ever hooked up to the house?
1: Yes. Many years ago.
0: Has it been thoroughly capped?
1: I believe so, yeah.
0: You might want to check that.
2: For Chrissy falls
3: lose
2: well.
3: A dog one day.
0: No, I got a phone call one day.
4: This is my favorite thing that you do. You ruin it. I call them Tom's hand grenades.
1: He just goes,
4: you know, your house might explode later. I check on day. It.
0: I lived at a house that was built in 1932.
2: Okay.
1: Yeah.
0: And it had been on a well for a long time, but when I moved in it, they had city water, and they had city sewage. I got a phone call one day. There's a foot of water in the basement. The old well that had gone into the house, there was some kind of pressure on it, and it just opened up. Imagine putting a fire hose in your basement and turning it on.
1: Whoa.
0: Yeah, it was.
1: That would be bad.
0: Yeah. It's fun to see all your kids' toys floating.
1: Yeah.
4: Hey, Tom, this is Andy, Christy's husband. I'd like to thank you for planting that little seed in her head that our well might explode at any moment. I appreciate from one guy to another. Thanks a lot.
1: I don't know where that comes in the house. I'd have to look.
4: See?
0: That's the thing.
4: When she says, I'd have to look, she's going to make me
0: look.
4: I
0: had no idea. We had to get a guy over there to cap it off, and it was a nightmare.
1: So was it in the floor? Where was it?
0: It was in the wall in a closet.
1: Really?
0: Yeah. But it was, I mean, it was pouring in water.
4: You've look at her face. You've
1: I'm
4: accomplished.
1: Go home and,
4: you've
1: can
4: accomplished
1: I leave now?
4: Everything.
3: You just ruined her weekend.
4: Wherever it is in your house, there's a room full of water right now.
0: And then there was a part two to it. Right when that happened, one of my sons slammed his, he was at a babysitter's house. He slammed his hand in a sliding glass door and had to go to the hospital. So I had to call Mark, my buddy. Mark, there's a foot of water in my basement. I've got to go to the hospital for something else. Check it out.
1: Well, your life is something.
0: Yeah, it's every day.
4: Now, when you called Mark to tell him to go check the foot of water in your basement, did you feel like you were doing him a favor?
0: Yes, I was helping him out. Uh-huh. Thank you very much.
1: Yeah.
4: We heard Pat's song about More or Less Electric Avenue by Eddie Grant.
0: Mm-hmm. I love that song.
4: And what did you use it for? Fill Your Hole Up? What was it?
3: Neglected Avenue, Potholes.
4: Neglected Avenue and Potholes, yeah. But we didn't play the song that we always play when we talked about Eddie Grant.
3: Oh, yeah.
4: It's The Equals.
0: I love this song.
4: I know you do.

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1: For those of you who always need something extra, well, there you go. This is Bob and Tom Extra.
2: Hey, welcome back to the Bob and Tom Show.
3: I couldn't think of the name of the street.
2: Honest to gosh, we really do know what we're doing, and never mind. I'm Chick. Hello, Tom.
3: Hello,
2: what are you
3: Chick
2: doing?
3: McGee.
2: Changing the oil over there?
3: No, I'm just looking for something.
2: Okay.
3: A closed circuit to the shoeshine dude.
4: Okay.
3: I'm going to be at the airport today.
5: Okay.
4: You are?
3: Yeah, so I need a... Whenever I like to get to the airport early.
4: Yeah.
3: Which may not be possible today due to something else from PJ.
4: Oh, okay.
3: if I get there early enough, I love getting a shoe shine.
4: Yeah.
3: And I've got to decide which shoes I'm going to wear.
2: I believe we have a special report coming up, Tom.
3: In a matter of moments. Are we ready?
2: Or right now.
3: Okay.
2: Yes.
3: Oh, very good. Very good. There he is. That's a handsome dude. Who's that? Oh, wait a minute.
5: Oh, we can't hear you, Ed. Just one second, buddy.
3: Turn your mic on, Ed.
5: Having a few technical difficulties.
6: It happens. We're going to try again.
4: Shut it off.
5: You know, this will...
2: You know what? I'm just guessing here, but that's not going to go well.
6: These things happen.
4: They do. It's all right.
5: Dude, did you see how
4: all we'll recover.
5: He was all in, too.
4: I know.
2: He was so enthusiastic. In it from 12 by 12. Oh, he was there.
3: Please tell me it's not my fault. Whatever.
4: No.
6: Could be anything.
3: Could you go test the microphone, please? I can hear him.
4: They're working on it.
5: That was tough news to deliver.
3: I can hear him cursing through the sound. People often go, hey, I hear those walls in there are soundproof.
4: Yeah.
3: No.
5: Not when Oscar's mad.
4: Not when Jeff's here. Yeah.
3: Not when I sneeze.
2: He's back.
6: Okay.
3: Hey, Jeffrey, is that working? Give me a test. No.
4: No,
3: still
4: it's not.
3: There's still no sound.
4: No audio. Son of a bitch.
6: Tonight a second time.
5: You know, maybe we could talk Ed Septic into coming in.
4: Can you just think? Come sit in here
5: yeah,
4: with us?
5: Yeah, I mean, maybe we could ask him to join us.
2: Just sit right here at the in the studio.
5: I know that he's his workspace is only about 100 yards from here.
4: Mm. Yes.
5: Yeah. He rents that shed out in the back. Yeah.
3: Thank you for your
4: taking a little bit of time.
2: Perhaps, I don't know if we could get him to come in here and sit down.
6: Hey! He's all out of breath.
3: Hey.
6: Hello.
5: Ed, thank you for leaving your work shed and coming in to join us.
2: That was a heck of a run. Yeah. What did you say there, Josh? The work shed.
5: Yeah, sorry.
3: Okay. Shed. Yes. Yeah. Yes, it's Mr. Ed Septic. Ed, go ahead, please.
7: Well, you guys, the other day, you guys were doing your new words in the dictionary kind of thing, and you guys left a bunch of them out.
5: Oh, we did.
7: So you guys were talking about looks maxing.
3: Yeah, looks
7: maxing. Where these influencers, they do different stuff to look good. You guys left out dump maxing.
3: We did.
7: That's where you hold one in for 4 or 5 days so you don't get hungry. As a way to lose weight.
5: Whoa. Real quick, we should mention, for those who don't know, Ed Septic is a plumber.
2: Yes, that's so right.
7: Often, oh, I'm sorry.
5: No, you're okay.
7: I am a plumber. I'm breaking hearts and cutting farts. I'm banging pipes, never wives. Laying pipes since 1990, summer field studies. Anyway.
2: That's right.
7: Another word you guys forgot, craptastic.
5: Oh, yeah.
7: That's an adjective. It's adulation, as in, I just took a craptastic dump after eating all this gas station sushi.
2: That's right. Craptastic dump.
7: You guys know what ring around the rubber is?
3: No.
2: No.
7: That's that imprint you get in your wallet from carrying your rubber around.
2: Yeah. Oh.
7: That's called the ring around the rubber.
3: I see.
2: That's right. The ring around the rubber.
7: You guys talked about California sober.
6: Yeah.
7: That's
6: yeah.
7: when you don't drink, but you smoke pot.
4: Mm-hmm. Yeah.
7: You guys know what plumber sober is?
3: No.
7: Yeah, that's you don't drink till you get to the job site.
4: Oh, right.
7: Yeah.
4: I see.
7: Which is better than painter sober. Do you know what painter sober is?
4: No. I know painter.
7: That's when you blow below a 0.20 at the sobriety check. Painter sober.
2: Painter sober. Painter sober.
7: You guys were talking about glow-ups, you know, getting your appearance looking in a good way. That's a lot different from a blow-up, which I deal with. It'll alter your appearance, but it ain't in a good way. Ace, you know what a phantom deuce is?
5: Oh, no.
7: That's when you drop one, you look in the toilet, and it's gone.
4: Oh, yeah.
3: Sure.
7: You don't know what happened with it. Well, I got to get going. I got a 10:30 over at the Pollards. GT done backed it up again. And unfortunately for me, this one is on the house.
6: Oh, why?
7: Yeah, it's his final punch on his frequent clogger card. So, nine, the 10th clog's on me.
6: Thank you.
3: Thank you. Ed Septic, ladies and gentlemen. The man is a plumber.
6: Nice to see Edward.
3: No cursing on the job.
2: Yes, sir.
3: Plumber sober. Good to know.
5: I like when he comes in and sees it.
4: I do too.
5: It is that smell. It leaves as soon as he leaves.
4: It does. Yeah. It just comes. It with doesn't the job. Linger. Yeah.
3: Out there in the sugar shed.
5: That's right.
2: The New Jersey Devils, the NHL team, have introduced a new souvenir refillable popcorn bucket. I believe we have a picture to share with you. That's right. It's a pinball-style hockey rink on top of a tub of popcorn.
4: Oh, that's fun.
2: And you use popcorn pieces as your puck.
5: Yes.
2: As you'll see, there it is. And it's totally playable. There's goal. It's wonderful. Kids will love this, right?
5: It is silly.
2: Look at that.
3: So the popcorn's the puck. Oh, so if you score, you get to eat it, I assume?
5: It looks to be a shootout situation.
2: Yeah, either that or you just go ahead and eat it anyway. You know?
5: Oh, that's fun. That's real fun.
2: Yummy popcorn.
5: I'm going to guess $55.
2: No word, but it is labeled as a souvenir.
5: Yeah.
2: So very pricey. The New York Islanders have revealed the newest menu items that are coming to where they play, the UBS Arena. Nerds Gummy Cluster Brie Grilled Cheese.
4: What?
5: No kidding.
2: Grilled cheese stuffed with brie and Nerds Gummy Clusters.
5: That's just
4: odd. I do love those.
5: Just as does brie lend itself to being in combo with something sweet?
4: Yes. Oh, absolutely. It's often paired with jam.
5: Okay.
4: Yeah. Yeah.
3: That sounds kind of cool.
2: Brie is rich. Is it a rich cheese?
4: It is. Yeah. It is balanced well with something sweet.
3: Yeah, my life insurance wouldn't let me eat that.
4: Oh, yeah?
3: Yeah, that or flying a plane with only one pilot.
2: Is that right?
3: Huh. Yeah.
5: Yeah, I had no idea.
2: What? They also have...
3: Are you kidding? No, I'm Brie? Not kidding.
2: Also, the New York Islanders are offering Rangoon toast.
5: Oh, I love crab rangoon.
2: An open-faced sandwich topped with crab rangoon filling.
5: Mm. Oh, I'm in for
2: sure. Are you kidding me?
3: Doesn't crab rangoon sound like something from a Sam Spade? I went down to the dock, had crab rangoon.
5: Yeah, it does.
3: I saw the fat man.
5: He would be eating it in Rangoon.
3: Yes.
2: Mm. Yes, Mr. Spade.
3: Yeah, well.
2: And they also have uncrustable pulled pork tostada. Just what it sounds like.
5: So it's just pulled pork on the Uncrustable?
2: But it's deep fried. The Uncrustable deep fried topped with pulled pork.
3: That's not bad.
4: That is pretty good.
2: And don't forget the Mr. Softy Nachos waffle chips served alongside soft serve ice cream and sprinkles for dipping.
5: That's fun.
2: Yummy.
4: I like that.
5: Good
2: yummy,
5: stuff.
2: Yummy, yummy, yummy.
3: And that reminds me of, I saw a great comedy show with Derek Stroop. And
4: we went together.
3: Yeah, you were there.
4: When you see Tom out in the wild,
2: and
4: he doesn't know you're there too. Yeah, he walked into our row and I go, "Oh, my date's here." He was terrified before he realized it was me.
2: Yeah. Goofball.
3: Derek Stroop has a piece about soft ice cream.
4: Oh, it's so good.
3: That is as funny a segment that I have seen in, I mean, it's way up there with.
4: Yeah.
3: Carlin-esque.
4: Yeah, it's really good.
3: And it's a concept. And,
5: awesome.
3: Robin Williams-esque in its execution.
5: I got a text from my mom.
6: Oh, yeah?
2: This will be good.
5: I always love when she texts me at work.
2: Yeah.
5: Because mom texts can be hilarious.
3: Oh, is she commenting on the show?
4: So random.
5: She must be listening because she has a question for Jess.
4: Okay.
5: She says, please ask Hooker Baker. I mean, that's my mom to a T.
4: Right. Yep. So close.
5: Getting the title of somebody or their name a little bit wrong.
4: Mm-hmm.
3: Yeah. Hooker Baker sounds like some kind of a call thing from a pilot. Hooker Baker.
4: Yeah.
5: So ask Hooker Baker if this is adorable.
4: Okay.
5: If she has ever put guacamole on on bread and then toasted it.
4: Oh.
5: So I think what my mom is describing here is. Avocado toast.
2: Avocado toast.
5: It's absolutely delicious for breakfast.
4: Oh.
5: Isn't that sweet?
4: What's your mom's name?
5: Cindy.
4: Cindy. Tell Cindy, I have tried this.
3: Don't you toast it
4: and
3: first?
4: And I'm so glad she has discovered it and is enjoying it,
5: don't
4: too.
5: You make, I am, too.
3: Don't you make toast, then put the guac on it, rather than...
4: Yeah, that's usually what you do. And I would like to suggest to Cindy, put a little bit of egg on top. Maybe a fried egg or some scrambled egg. You'll really enjoy that.
5: I think she will enjoy that.
3: Yeah. Delightful. So. From Hooker the Baker. Okay, thank you very much.
5: And it's not Hooker the Baker. It's Hooker Baker.
4: Oh, Hooker sorry. Baker.
2: Hooker Baker. I heard your Hooker Baker on there.
3: Yeah, Hooker Baker, bravo. We got a SOS.
5: I love you, Mommy.
1: 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More Bob and Tom Extra is next. 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
9: there. 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
2: were there.
5: Exactly.
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11: We also have the Twisted Brown Trucker Band through the glass. Thanks again, ladies and gentlemen, for getting up, and they are going to share their great artistry with us this morning. You're just back from Iraq. We spoke about that, and I think it's great that you're doing that. Oh, you also were involved in the auto show. Mm-hmm. Can you talk a little bit about that?
3: Detroit Auto Show.
13: Mm-hmm. Yeah, we did a thing for General Motors, and I love to do as much as I can there with the car companies, especially because Michigan, that's where I grew up. Mm-hmm. My father was an auto dealer.
11: Did your dad do his own commercials?
13: No.
11: Okay.
3: No.
14: Come on down to Rock Motors. That's Rock Motors. Nobody deals like Rock Motors. I'll stand on my head or eat this car.
3: Here's my son to sing about it.
14: Sing about it.
3: Kid.
14: What? You bad, bad daddy rock.
13: Free lap dance with new tires.
14: There you go.
3: There you go.
11: Uh huh. Wow, this, I think Mr. Rock will never do another interview with us.
15: Mm-hmm. It's an old Eskimo trick of how to catch a polar bear. Now, what you do is you go cut a hole in the ice, right? Right? And then you take little peas and you place them strategically 4 inches apart all the way around the hole, right? And a polar bear will crawl up and he'll look at it and very much curiosity is what is going on there. Now, when he bends over to take a pee, you kick him in the ice hole.
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17: Hi, I'm Bob Dylan, and this is my very first commercial. Now I'm going to sing for you. When the wind was blowing like a rolling tambourine. On that big brass band, my boot heels were

0: You know, my singing was getting a little hard to understand. That's when I discovered the Breathe All Right nasal strip. You know, just like the ones that all the football players wear. I can breathe better and just listen to me sing. Here, let me put this thing on.
1: The wind was blowing like a rolling tambourine. On my big brass bed, my boot heels were out on the scene. Heaven's door was knocking and I was tangled up in blue. Oh, does it feel the times are a-changing too?
0: And not only do I sing better, listen to my harmonica playing. And now listen, I can even play the guitar better too.
2: Wow.
0: And it's all thanks to Breathe All Right nasal strips. So go to your drugstore and knock, knock, knock on the door and tell them Bobby Zimmerman sent you. The answer, my friend, was blowing in the wind. I just couldn't smell it till now. Oh, my Breathe All Right thing just fell off. It got stuck on this damn harmonica holder. Oh, and for you ladies, there's a Breathe All Right that's made just for woman. It'll make you breathe just like a little girl. Everybody must get a Breathe All Right today.
3: I did a show at my brother's fraternity last time I was there, and they're all giving me the ideas, like how to, when they drink, how they get around. Because they know they know drinking and driving is wrong. Mm-hmm. So they have this thing where they get really drunk, and then they walk to Domino's, order a pizza. And then when they go to deliver it, they ask the guy for a ride. That's a good idea.
4: Home in 30 minutes or less.
3: The drinking and driving is the designated driver is a good idea, but always amazes me about that is they give these designated drivers coffee all night. They're like, have another cup of coffee. Hey, Bob, that's a designated driver. Hey, that's a good thing what you do with your friends. Here's another cup of coffee. Have a soda. Here's another. Not better off than someone that's had a six pack. They get pulled over, they're wired out of their gourd. Like, officer, I'm the designated driver. I think you got to take care of these people. The cop's like, why don't you let the guy in the back puking drive? You can run ahead of the car and make sure it doesn't hit anything.
5: Laura Coretta is a fine young comedian. Are you a health guy? You run, you look very slender. And
6: I'm not a big health guy, although I'm healthy. I just had a complete physical, and unfortunately I'm at that age where you get the real intense physical.
4: No,
6: yeah. You know, I hope I'm not sharing too much, but the doctor actually stuck a camera in my rectum. Wow. It wasn't part of any procedure. He just suspected that his nurse was stealing from it.
7: Long-time listener.
8: Wait a minute. You aren't Mr. Obvious.
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9: Generals gathered in their masses. Just like witches at black masses. Evil minds that plot destruction. Sorcerer of death construction. In the fields of bodies burning. As the war machine keeps turning. Death and hatred to mankind.
4: Nice.
9: Poisoning their brainwashed mind. Oh, Lord, yeah.
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11: Hey, it's the Bob and Tom Show. We're live from the O'Reilly Auto Parts. Tom trying to anger as many people as he can.
12: It's what I do.
11: Jess Hooker is... sitting at the incognito news desk.
13: I am.
11: And the reason I was hemming and hawing there is because I wasn't sure if you were going to get up and walk. Do better, Jess.
13: I know.
11: There's Pat Godwin.
14: Hey, Josh.
11: At the sports desk, it's Jeff Oske.
15: Hey, man.
11: And at the engineering board, it's Ace Cosby.
16: Hey.
11: Is there a brand on that board? Like the...
13: like Sony?
11: Yeah, the...
16: BMX.
11: The BMX? Oh, yeah, if I say Ace Cosby's at the BMX, people might think you're
12: riding a bike
13: yeah.
12: or taking a crap.
2: All right. Extreme BMs.
11: Yeah.
2: Yeah.
11: Oh, man.
12: There's a show that's going to have a niche audience. Yeah.
11: That's what I had last week.
12: Sadly, there are people who would want to watch that.
11: Josh, there's Tom. And Tom, I feel like you might give it a
2: yeah,
11: look.
2: Yeah, it would motivate you to learn how to use your television.
11: Now, are they extreme because they're so... are they like on ramps?
12: Sorry, where were
2: like
12: we?
2: Mid-flight?
12: where were we? Oh, I know. We were going to check in with Miss Hooker because she is over there at the news desk, the Incogni news desk. Okay, what do you got over there?
2: A new haircut for balding men called the Eclipse Fade is going viral on social media.
11: I've got to see it.
12: It's the worst.
2: Okay.
11: I am now starting to identify as bald, but I might technically still be balding.
12: Because
11: there's still more to lose.
12: This haircut would work for you, but it would look ridiculous.
11: All right.
12: I mean, it looks ridiculous on anyone. You could be the most handsome. Who's a really handsome bald guy?
11: Josh Arnold.
13: Jason Statham?
2: Jason
12: Statham.
13: No. I wasn't talking about that guy. I'm talking about my neighbor.
11: Yeah. Jason Statham. Yeah. Okay.
13: Get it together, Josh.
12: If he had this, he'd look ridiculous. Do we have a photograph?
2: Stanley Tucci? Oh, yeah. No.
12: So it looks like the guy, they shaved his head from like the ears up. He's bald to begin with. And then the part in the back is gelled up with goop. And it looks like he's standing in front of a giant fan.
2: Yeah, kind of.
13: So it's blowing back.
11: I like it too, dude.
13: He needs to be a musician. That's a cool look.
11: I like it also.
12: Yeah, if you're in a punk rock band, maybe.
11: I like that guy immediately.
13: 78.
14: What were the 80s commercials where the guy sat in front of the speaker?
12: Maxell tape.
14: That's what he looks like. He's sitting in front of that speaker.
11: Well, it says they're dubbing the hairstyle the woodpecker, and that is fitting.
12: Because the Woody Woodpecker thing.
14: Oh, yeah.
2: Well, apparently it was, there's a stylist in France that they call MTA. He claims that you've created the hairdo, which involves creating a bold fade at the front of the scalp with clippers while leaving the back longer to style with hair gel. Videos of the controversial haircut have garnered tens of millions of views. One commenter describing it as the new style... the wind was too strong, and another one said it looks like a cartoon bomb went off.
12: Yeah, that's good.
13: That's branding right there. That's a smart idea.
2: Yeah, so.
12: No, I mean, you could never get away with that.
11: Could I?
13: Not you. You look good just the way you are. That's a little Billy Joel quote for you.
11: Yeah, I appreciate it, but I like it.
13: I do too.
2: You'd have to let the back grow out a little bit more.
11: Now, that said, I do think it's ridiculous, but I like it. I can't.
2: Jeffy, you're going to hate me, but you just said you have to get a haircut this week. Are you willing?
14: Yeah, I would do that.
12: But you got a full head of hair.
14: Yeah.
12: It wouldn't work for you. The idea is this guy's bald, and then he's got hair from like, I don't know, 2 inches above his ear down, and it's shaved. It's so hard to describe.
11: See, the problem is I really want to try it. I'd like to do it for a day or two.
12: But you can't. It's
11: but gonna... after that, what do I do? I'd have to shave
12: it
11: I'd
12: all
11: have
12: the
11: to
12: way
11: totally,
2: yeah.
11: Yeah.
12: It looks like he was lying. Imagine if your guy had a shaved head and he's lying down and dips the back of his head into a vat of hair that sticks and then has a fan blowing at him. And
2: there was a time our friend Jeff Vibbert shaved his head like a bald man on purpose.
11: Oh, yeah.
2: Yeah, he just shaved the top so it looked
11: bald. Yeah, I've known a couple guys that do that. It's funny.
2: Yeah.
11: Yeah.
12: How did the ladies like that?
2: I don't know.
13: That's a bad look, yeah.
2: I don't think it was his haircut that kept the ladies away.
12: Oh. I'm not sure how to take that.
11: He did just fine.
12: Okay. That's bald in the front, party in the back. Let's move on. What else have you got over there?
2: A new study has found that Chihuahuas are part coyote.
13: What?
2: I know. Of all the things you would have guessed, it wouldn't have been.
11: I always kind of thought all dogs had probably a little coyote in them.
12: Well, it explains that.
14: The coyote had sex with a rat.
2: Oh, yeah.
14: And a major Chihuahua.
12: Hey.
11: Yeah, Tom's real nervous about us making Chihuahuas.
14: Yeah. I forgot some neighbor
11: flirts with. Who knows?
2: The discovery was made when a team based at Stanford University was testing out a new pair of software programs that look up the genomes of many animals to estimate their relationship to each other and map out their evolutionary history.
11: Bored.
2: They found that chihuahuas share multiple segments of their genome with wild coyotes.
11: All right. Do other dogs?
12: One other.
2: One
11: really?
2: Other.
11: Wow.
12: It's so hard to pronounce. I mean, it looks like Mr. McClixifix, whatever it was from Superman comics.
2: Yeah, but they, apparently it's pronounced Zolo. The Zolo dog, a little dog, I don't know.
12: But it's here it is. Josh, you got a pen and a paper right there?
11: I do, yeah.
12: Good luck. Here we go. This is, I'm not kidding. It's XOLOITZCUINTLI. So it gets real close to having two curse words in it.
2: Yes. Zolo, it's Quintly.
12: They just call it the Zolo.
11: If you're allergic to Zolo, do not take Zolo.
12: A mix of European and pre-Columbian canines. By the way, the Zolo is hairless.
11: Oh, really? Oh, you know, Chihuahuas are almost hairless.
2: Yeah.
12: I went to a dog show recently, and there was a hairless Chihuahua there.
11: Yeah. Shivery, I bet.
2: Man.
12: Cute little guy. But for somebody, I mean, that's... I mean, I'm a.
11: Oh, I have no problem with them.
12: Yeah, if you've got an issue with dog hair, you want a dog? How about a hairless Chihuahua? Now, the hairless Chihuahua in the world of adult cinema is a whole series of movies. Yeah.
11: I think Luna Sanchez invented that.
12: But it's kind of cool that I think that's the only dog. Those two only dogs that have that coyote in them.
2: Yeah, so,
12: which is cool.
11: Wow.
12: I think golden retrievers are part teddy bear because they're such good big sweeties, such good boys, in case mine is listening this morning. Good morning. Good morning, Mr. Fletcher. You're being a good boy. I wish I could say that about the new puppy who just about got himself.
14: I took my dogs up to walk in Christie's Town, and I have never seen, is there something about if you make over $300,000 a year, you have to have a golden retriever? I passed 45 people with golden retrievers. Yeah. I've never seen more goldens in my life. What is up with that?
12: Where Christy lives, people have good taste.
14: That was the only dog I passed.
2: Really?
14: Was golden retrievers. I've never seen so many in my life.
12: I'll have to go up there and parade around.
14: Oh yeah, you'd love it.
12: I'm a big fan. Goldens are the best.
14: Yeah.
12: They're so sweet.
14: I have half a golden.
12: Is it a
14: golden doodle?
12: Oh, yeah, there you go.
14: Yeah.
12: Then you got the best of both worlds. You got the poodle and
14: she's great.
12: Pat, we have not really heard much from you in the guitar today.
13: Yeah, I did one song.
12: Do you want to do one of your Halloween classics, or is it too early?
13: Maybe too early. I mean, I have a new song that's a work in progress. I ran it by Josh, and he had some suggestions, which I put into the song.
11: Don't add me to this.
12: You want to play it? Are you going to play it for us right now?
13: I am a little nervous about playing it. It does feel like a warm room, though.
12: I think it's a good day.
13: Ooh, okay. The possibility of it bombing is huge, though.
14: I love it.
13: Can I bail halfway through, or I got to go through with the whole thing?
2: No, you can. You can call it.
12: If it's bad, just do that great joke of yours where you say, sure, it was terrible, but at least it was long.
13: All right. Here we go. Now, keep in mind, there's a happy ending, so don't get nervous, okay?
14: All right.
13: Guy on a bike with the baby in the back, buckled to the seat, there was no slack. His wife almost had a heart attack just looking at the bike with the baby in the back. He told her it was fine, they'd be okay. He stayed on the trails, looked both ways, took a break where it was nice and shady. He turned around, no baby.
14: Uh-oh.
13: Where did the baby go? They were riding nice and slow. His wife's worst fear, the baby up and disappeared. He better find the baby quick and hope it's so safely landed. Daddy can't go home empty-handed. He had his music on, wasn't paying attention. Now he'll need divine intervention. He retraced his steps to no avail. Baby wasn't anywhere on the trails. He looked in the grass and checked the park. Asked around, it was getting dark. A homeless man said, get a new baby. Adoption, no. Black market, maybe. Homeless man had a friend named Dan who could sell a kid for 20 grand. Dad took out a personal loan. He had to bring a baby home. The lucky thing, it looked like him. Curly hair and double chin. Next time he rides, he won't put his earbuds in. Guy on the bike with the baby in the back went on home, right on track. Walked in the door, the wife smiled. The baby was home the whole while. Turns out when he packed the baby a snack, he took the wrong bike and didn't look back. He thought to himself, this plan would have saved me. Only problem is now, two babies.
12: Yeah. Very good.
2: Oh.
12: Yeah, yeah. Wow. I'm not sure if I'm glad that you told us it had a happy ending or not.
13: Josh's suggestion.
11: I told him he was going to have to.
13: The room may be freaked out that he lost a baby.
2: Yeah, the trafficking part. Yeah.
11: Well, the lyrics were slightly different too. Yeah, when I suggested you warn people, hey, there's a happy end.
12: Now, did you fact check that to see if that's the going rate for a baby?
13: No, I did not. I just made it.
12: Okay, we can find out.
2: Is this the other day when I heard you say maybe go with a pet instead? Did you say that?
13: No, I said
2: you made the suggestion.
13: Okay, yeah, maybe go with a parrot.
11: Oh, I did say maybe parrot because you're not even. The way the lyrics, you could even do dog.
13: Yeah, right. The room will be weird if you say dog even.
12: I really liked it.
13: Oh, thank you. I didn't think you would at all. You never know sometimes.
12: Yeah, and it oddly enough, it leads into this next story, believe it or not, about sperm. And now who in the room has donated sperm? Anybody?
13: Where?
11: Like
13: to a person?
11: Building? No. I've had a sperm analysis done.
12: How'd you do? Olympic swimmers, you have the Don Schulgister. I was going to ignore that, but very clever. The sperm analysis, to see if you, what is it called, motility?
11: Yeah, they checked motility and number and all that stuff.
12: How did it go? When they present that to you, do they have like...
11: You want me to tell you my semen results on the air?
13: This is personal.
14: Well, your one got a high jump record, didn't
11: that's,
14: it?
11: Yeah. was self-analysis, yeah.
14: Oh.
11: I mean, boy, over my head and on the backboard, the bed.
12: Backboard.
11: What do they call the headboard?
2: Headboard.
11: Yeah. I was close to a joke.
12: So you start volunteering information, and then when I asked for
11: what was the question? The question was, has anybody given sperm? And I said I had a semen analysis done. Uh-huh. Could have ended there. Question asked and answered. You want to know exactly what I'm dealing with.
12: Yeah, I think it's reasonable.
11: Well, check the coffee you had an hour ago.
12: Oh, I was wondering why it tasted pretentious yet irrelevant. So, in the world of seed, there's been a bunch of news stories lately about...
2: this is happening more.
12: Well, what's happening... this happened to a very good friend of mine, was adopted, and she was able to find out eventually... She was born in Iowa, and her birth parent, it was sealed, and the judge wouldn't open it up. In any event, she went on, I want to say, I think it was 23andMe, and eventually found her birth parents. This is a big thing going on right now.
2: It is.
11: Boring and poorly told.
13: You lost.
11: Can we just get to the news story?
2: Sure. A couple is suing fertility center in North Florida after a DNA test confirmed that the man is not their child's biological father.
12: So I'm sorry. I spoke over you. Whatever.
2: It's okay. A couple is suing a fertility center in North Florida after a DNA test confirmed that the man is not the child's biological father.
11: Oops.
2: Natalie and Joshua Strong told WSVN that they went through two rounds of in vitro fertilization treatments before their daughter was born. Suspicions were raised when they discovered that their daughter has the B positive type blood, whereas both parents have negative type blood.
12: But the larger point is...
2: A paternity test confirmed that Mr. Strong is not the girl's father. The Strongs are suing Brown Fertility Associates in Jacksonville, accusing the practice of its lead physician of negligence for using an unidentified man's sperm to create their embryo.
14: Would this be a bait and switch?
11: Yes, so to speak. Apostrophe bait.
12: B-A-T.
11: Yes.
2: The couple is seeking $50,000 in damages and wants a court to require the clinic to account for Mr. Strong's sperm. So it's a possibility they used his sperm for somebody else.
11: Potentially, yeah.
2: Well, this has happened in our area and in the Midwest. There was a fertility doctor who's when the husband's sperm was no good, he would use his own. And now we have towns and areas where there are siblings that didn't know they were siblings. And their kids are dating.
11: What?
12: Yeah, that's problematic.
2: Yeah.
12: But this, in this case, the couple, they changed their little girl's name.
2: What did they change it to?
12: Oopsie Daisy.
11: It was just Daisy.
12: I mean, this clinic, I mean, I saw the photographs. It just have a big drawer labeled sperm with these.
11: Yeah, that's no good. You want individual.
12: Yeah, yeah. This big urn with a spinning.
11: You know, when it comes down to it, it's his daughter.
14: Right.
11: You know, raise the, but yeah, well, I get why you would be. Yeah.
12: Well, I mean, down the road, there may be a medical reason what the heritage is with regard
11: but,
12: to. Yikes. Could you pick your sperm out of a police lineup?
11: yeah, it has a beard and glasses.
12: and it's great at the backstroke and the high jump.
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15: When Harry Met Sally, it was the feel-good movie of the year. The producers were thinking sequel, but even with the classic orgasm scene, it just couldn't shake off that image. It's a girl movie. What to do? Well, the solution was simple. Get ready for the no longer a girl movie feel-good comedy sequel of the year. It's When Curly Met Sally. Oh.
17: What are you puffing up about? Roses are red. Oh, and how do you do? Drink four of these and woo woo woo woo. A giant! Oh, no, not that. Oh. Oh. Hey, wait a minute. You can't eat me.
18: Oh, yeah, I can.
17: Don't do that. I'm ticklish.
18: Oh.
17: Oh, no. Wait a minute. I don't know what I'm doing.
18: Yes. Yes.
17: This is not fair for all of us. Yes. Yes. Yes. Yes. Yes. Yes. Yes. Yes. Yes. Yes. Yes. Yes. Yes. Yes. Yes. Yes. Yes. Yes. Yes. Yes. Yes. Yes. Yes. Yes. Yes. Yes. Yes. Yes. Yes. Yes. Yes. Yes. Yes. Yes. Yes. Yes. Yes. Yes. Yes. Yes. Yes. Yes. Yes. Yes. Yes. Yes. Yes. Yes. Yes. Yes. Yes. Yes. Yes. Yes. Yes. Yes. Yes. Yes. Yes. Yes. Yes. Yes. Yes. Yes. Yes. Yes. Yes. Yes. Yes. Yes. Yes. Yes. Yes. Yes. Yes. Yes. Yes. Yes. Yes. Yes. Yes. Yes. Yes. Yes. Yes. Yes. Yes. Yes. Yes. Yes. Yes. Yes. Yes. Yes. Yes. Yes. Yes.

0: It's Curly and Meg Ryan. When Curly met Sally.
1: An ideal couple if I ever saw one.
2: I'll have what she's having. Excite me.
3: Can I say something about driving on the highway, first of all?
4: Sure, yeah.
3: People got to focus. It's scary out there.
4: Amen.
3: Mm-hmm. I was on the highway. A guy next to me is texting while he's driving.
4: Mm-hmm.
3: I'm like, look at this son of a... And then I hit a car. So I think
5: it's dangerous.
3: I think he won that round.
6: Game, set, match, yeah.
7: Accident next to me, LOL.
6: OMG.
8: How can you text and drive?
6: WTF.
3: No, I see it all the time.
8: I can barely see the letters anyway.
5: I told you this. I drove by a lady with a book open on her steering wheel.
8: Reading.
5: And eating a pizza. Wait a minute.
6: You know what?
5: Pizza.
0: Jeff Rothman is our guest. Jeff is a fine comedian.
8: I actually had to do that once.
6: What?
8: Be a pallbearer. And that,
5: oh, my
8: that's
5: God.
8: That's heavy.
5: Yes,
8: that's a heavy job.
9: Yeah, I actually had to go to a funeral, and I was asked to be a pallbearer, and I always a pallbearer.
0: Never the corpse.
10: Bob and Tom, geniuses in France.
11: Hey, good morning, honey. What you doing?
12: Oh, it's this darn coffee maker. It's on the fritz again. You know I can't start my day without a cup of coffee.
11: Hey, don't worry. I've got just what you need.
12: Really? What is it?
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12: 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And it tastes like coffee. What's it called?
11: It's called Blow Java.
12: 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Mmm. There's so much flavor. It's like an explosion in my mouth.
11: You bet. There's nothing like a Blow Java first thing in the morning.
13: Mm. It's the coffee-flavored gum.
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1: 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Look, I've got gum all over my face.

0: We don't know anything about you, Christian. Are you a married guy, single guy?
1: I am married. I got married this past August. I am one of those lucky men. I'm one of those at first sight situations. I met my wife. I looked at her and I said, oh my God, this is the woman I want to spend the next 4 to 7 years with.
2: Wow. Wow, that's huge.
3: That is an exciting time, isn't it, Christian?
1: Isn't it sweet?
2: Yes,
1: isn't
2: it is. That is lovely. How's it going?
1: You know, it's not bad. Uh-huh. She travels with me a lot, you know, not as often as I like. I love traveling with my wife because every time we go away together, we play this really fun game. It's called, How Is This My Fault?
4: A thought. From Paul Gilmartin.
5: Down the elevator shaft they plunged, hurtling towards their death. Their faces drawn by Edvard Munch. They smelled the devil's breath. Your tongue, she said at number 3. Let me see its size. He grinned and licked his forehead. She buckled at the thighs. The impact satisfied them both. Police were left some clues. A smiling woman all alone in a stranger's pair of shoes.
0: Thanks for joining us. With us in the studio, comedian Billy Gardell. Now, for many of the comedians who visit, all you have to do is tell them that there's porno there, and suddenly they're...
6: I can't. I'm married. I can't even have it in the house.
2: Mm-hmm.
6: She'll find it. It's every time I walk in the house and I'm doing something wrong, I hear that music from Law & Order. It's like, gong, gong. I didn't do nothing. I'm so scared of her. I'm just scared of her.
3: 1:27 p.m., the Gardell household. Gong, gong.
6: She's Southern, so she'll slip a sandwich in front of me, Dad. Uh-huh, and then I did it.
7: Wait a minute.
2: But it's strange living back in America, you know. I mean, America's like a foreign country to me in a lot of ways.
7: Why?
2: I don't know. Things are weird. You know, I have friends that don't eat bread anymore. Everybody's on a low-carb diet.
0: No.
2: And Jesus said, take this bread and eat it. It is my body. And the disciples said, Jesus, we're all on a low-carb diet. We appreciate you dying for our sins, but we're all trying to slim down a little bit. We want to look good in the painting.
8: 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All day and all night.
9: Yeah,
8: this is Bob and Tom Radio. The Bob and Tom Show is still trying to wake up. In the meantime, more Bob and Tom Extra.
3: I am Josh Arnold, and Tom, if I were to write a horror story, and I could, about the men's restroom
10: in its
3: current state, it would be titled The Bashatting. It wasn't me.
10: Somebody boo-booed in there?
3: You know, sometimes there's...
11: I was in the green room. So
3: there's evidence left, you know...
11: Yeah.
12: Wait, which restroom were you in?
3: The men's.
12: Oh, that wasn't me.
3: I mean, it is smudged to hell.
11: Okay. I was in the green
10: room. How do you guys do it up the bowl that way? How do you even aim like that? What are you doing in there?
3: I don't know.
10: You have to, like, your butt can't just be on the seat.
12: No, it's on the seat.
11: You know, some people have been sick. It wasn't me. I have my own special bathroom in the back.
13: Okay. Let's just move forward here. I think we were about to conclude our sports broadcast. Is that correct? I'm Jeffrey Oscar.
14: Stupid world record.
12: A Scottish woman is officially the oldest female Fortnite streamer in the world. According to Guinness World Records, Miss Kath Bowie, better known as Grumpy Grand 48, to her over 24,000 Twitch followers, achieved the record title when she turned 78 on September 1st.
3: Wow.
12: Miss Bowie has no plans on slowing down. She told Guinness, roll on towards 80.
3: All right.
12: She's out there.
13: Now,
12: running around.
13: When it says she has all these followers, is this another game that you play with other people online?
12: What Twitch is a streaming service where people watch you play video games.
10: Usually
12: and so,
10: live.
12: So she's playing the video game by herself. All these people are watching her playing the video game, but they can leave messages and comment, and she can comment back to them.
3: And do you know if Fortnite is a multiplayer game?
12: It is. Mm.
3: But so she could be playing with, you know, worldwide.
12: Yes.
13: Like, can they hear the trash talk?
12: It depends. It depends on how you have it set up.
13: It's my understanding that the trash talk is absolutely incredible.
12: It's horrible.
13: And I have heard that it can often be extraordinarily inappropriate.
12: Oh, on every level.
13: Yeah, on every level.
12: Yeah.
15: Mm-hmm. I'm going to suffocate you with your Werther's candies, bitch.
3: That's how one might speak older.
12: Yeah, they might. But the people watching her on Twitch are more like fans of hers. Like, they like her. So they're probably like, oh, you get it, Gammy. Like, go get it. But the funny part is you can be different characters in Fortnite. Oh, so she can be running around as Ariana Grande or Snoop Dogg, I think, or different famous people. She looks like a wonderful, like a grandma.
11: Rosy-cheeked, adorable lady.
13: Yeah. She looks like the lady in the Tweety Bird.
3: Yeah, she's a tad Doubtfirean.
12: But again, although it'd be funny if she's the one talking trash.
3: Oh, like, just the most.
12: Oh, your grandma can't cook cookies for crap.
3: Yeah.
12: Yeah, your grandma don't know how to bake.
3: Your grandma hasn't sewn a button on.
13: But she's the grandma, so she's obviously a woman of a certain age.
3: Right, but she's making fun of other grandmas.
12: She's in our little scenario. Yeah, talking trash to the other guys about their grandmas. Oh, I see.
13: Because her grandma clearly deceased.
3: Oh, yeah.
13: Long time.
12: Yeah. And mom.
13: Yeah. Yeah. Pre-World War II dead. That's how old she is.
3: Very dead.
12: And that's sports.
13: Okay, thank you very much, Jeffrey.
10: Doesn't that throw you when old people's parents are still alive? When it's when somebody's 90 and they're like their 70-year-old son, and it's like, whoa, no, that's two old people. After 70, you're all the same age.
3: Yeah.
10: Right?
3: We've had some people working here who are like, you know, behind the scenes, and I am assuming they're 70, and they're like, yeah, I got to go see my dad. I'm like, you can just say you don't want to come in. You don't have to clearly lie.
13: Yeah, the cemetery doesn't open till 7. Let's check in at the Incogni news desk. It's Jess Hooker.
10: Wisconsin police say 30 partially clothed young men covered in food were found in the basement of a fraternity house near the University of Wisconsin campus.
3: Sounds like a party.
10: Yeah. Officers responded to the Alpha Epsilon Pi fraternity house after receiving an anonymous tip and discovered the shirtless fraternity pledges covered in food, condiments, and other liquids.
3: Are they all passed out?
10: No, there's a picture.
12: They're huddled in the corner of this basement.
10: It's rough.
3: I mean, it looks like a nightmare, dude.
10: It does. Two fraternity members, both age 20, were arrested on tentative misdemeanor charges. Together? Of hazing and disorderly conduct.
3: I think they have to hold their hands.
13: Could be worse.
10: The university said it is launching its own investigation into the matter.
13: Like if there's not a goat down there or something.
10: This actually sounds tame, to be honest.
11: Yeah, very tame.
3: Also sounds lame. Yeah. Hey, you guys, you're going to get hazed. No, I'm going to go somewhere else and party.
12: I can't believe it still happens.
13: Yeah, I can't believe they're wasting food in Wisconsin. I've been there. in college, I thought it would be a lot cooler to join a sorority.
3: Yeah, sure.
13: I mean, for me to join one.
10: Right. Yeah, I don't think that's allowed.
11: Is there hazing in the sorority?
10: I think there, I don't know. I never joined a sorority. I was friends. I was an honorary because I was fun to party with, but I was never officially a member.
13: Women are way too smart to do something this stupid.
11: That's what I thought. Yeah.
13: These guys are in a hot basement covered in condiments. What's the point? With guys screaming at him? But then this other story, did I give you the one about the goldfish?
10: Yes. University of Arizona fraternity has been suspended over allegations of hazing involving eating live goldfish.
3: I just feel bad for the goldfish here.
10: Yeah. Sigma Tau Gamma is accused of forcing new members to drink large amounts of alcohol and swallow live goldfish during the fall semester of 2025.
3: Why can't we just drink large amounts of alcohol?
10: why do we have to involve the fish? According to the letter from the university pledges, who were also allegedly subjected to screaming, degradation, and threats from active fraternity members.
13: Huh.
10: Yes. The fraternity has been placed on activity suspension while the allegations are investigated.
13: So the fraternity's suspended.
10: Well, that means that they can't participate in fraternity activities, but they can still hold business meetings.
13: Oh, well, cocktails. The goldfish, by the way, they weren't just suspended. The goldfish have been expelled.
3: Mm. Yeah.
13: Wasn't that a big thing in the 1920s?
3: Right. It was.
13: That
3: Like they put a goldfish in the punch bowl as a joke, that kind of thing.
10: Okay.
13: And they'd have
3: or Jell-O.
13: The college kid wearing the sweater with the big letter on it and then downing a live goldfish.
11: Yeah, you'd have to eat one, yeah. Very common.
3: I don't have anything against the Greek system. It just was never for me.
11: No.
3: Too many silly rules and traditions, and it just got in the way of having fun, in my opinion.
7: Too many weird letters.
3: Yeah, yeah.
7: What's up with all those weird letters?

0: living.
1: Wow.
2: Yeah. I mean, they're raw. They're not, you haven't cooked them or anything. So, huh. Yeah.
3: Yeah. No, thank you.
2: Yeah, sometimes you can feel the wiggle. And when you're trying to take them off of the shell, that's them. They're like,
1: They're sucking on?
2: Yes.
1: I had no idea.
2: They're sucking on. They're trying to hang on to their shell. Yeah.
1: Why'd you tell me that?
4: So, Pat.
5: Why'd you guys go ruin oysters?
3: Pat, I understand that you do an impression of an oyster asking you not to open up the oyster.
5: Pack it out of here.
3: I couldn't hear you. Do it again.
5: Pack it out of here.
3: There we go. My performing monkey.
1: No, he knows.
5: Oh, yeah.
6: I'm ready.
3: That is so funny.
1: It is when it comes natural.
3: Can you? Did you sing any songs like that?
6: Yeah, I used to do the underwater opera guy. Remember that?
3: Yeah.
6: I'll do it for you.
3: His face is going to explode.
2: So
1: stop
2: good.
1: It. Did you enjoy that, Byron? You sing any songs like that? You know, Bird backstage told me that you sing songs like that.
6: Of course, you're referencing Byron Allen.
3: Miss Hooker. Miss Hooker, what else have you got over there?
2: A police dog in Southern California is recovering after an armed suspect bit part of his ear off.
1: What? I mean, yeah. a year in jail.
2: Yes.
3: Yeah, this is where Judge Tom.
1: Yeah.
3: Okay, buddy.
2: Police department said the canine Woter. Do you think that's how they spell it? Woter. That's his name, the dog's name, was deployed to assist SWAT team officers during a barricade situation in Los Angeles County. Authorities said during the apprehension, the suspect bit Woter and tore off part of his ear.
1: Yikes. That dog should get a part of your ear.
2: Yeah.
1: Ear for ear.
2: Yeah. Despite the injury, I think it's Woter, maybe. I don't know. Was able to.
1: Really obsessed with it.
2: I don't know.
3: It's a terrible dog name.
2: It's bad.
1: Yeah, they should have named him Holyfield.
2: Despite the
1: but
2: injury.
1: But he's not a boxer. No. Thank you very much.
3: Good tag.
2: Despite the injury, he was able to successfully help the officers and take the person into custody. So there you go.
1: Yeah, that dog gets to bite him.
2: Yeah.
3: Yeah, and this guy's got a weapon and he's going about to shoot the police. Yeah. I'd like to be the judge on this one.
1: Yeah.
2: Yeah.
3: Yeah. Put a, what is that? Put one of those cones on this guy's head. those cones your dog has to wear.
1: So he doesn't know who's behind him in the shower.
2: Yeah.
3: Those things, dogs know.
2: They're
3: when you
2: so
3: put when you put that on, they just give you the look like, really? I got to wear this thing? Why don't you wear one of these?
1: Yeah, I know. You just want it's for your own good, man.
3: They don't understand it. Give me some treats. Let's move on.
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8: Tim Allen from the Detroit area. Birmingham, actually.
9: That's right. But my parents are Iranian.
8: They are?
9: Yeah.
8: Iranian?
9: Yeah. Pro-Iranian Shiite Muslims. They are. My dad's a car bomber. But he told me once the worst job is not the car bombing. It would be a valet parker in Beirut. Because you just don't know in that sort of situation. Turn that key and you could be sitting in Allah's lap. You know what I mean? You know what silly putty is? I'm not lying. Mm-mm. It's silicone gel. Same stuff they use in breast implants. Now think about it. If a woman's nude with breast implants lays on the Sunday funnies. I read that.
4: Off a girl's chest.
9: Off a girl's chest.
4: I read that off a chest.
8: Can you stretch them like silly putty?
9: Change their shape, but don't pull them too high. They'll pull off. Click. Oh, look at that. Oh, and don't leave them in the sun, for God's sakes. Out on the beach. Oh, I melted. Oh. Can somebody get a spoon, put my breast back on my chest? Let me do a commercial real quick. The one I want to do real bad is I'm going to cook the doughboy. You know that little Pillsbury flower guy?
8: Yeah.
9: They always punch him in the gut.
8: Yeah.
9: His name, I found out, is Poppin' Fresh.
8: Right.
9: I'd like to pop that little fat butt in the oven. Wouldn't that be fun? 375 bake. He's beating on that window. It's getting awful hot in here. Starting to swell up. Throw that helping hand in after him.

0: Big brown head looking out the window. Comes out the Pillsbury Soul Boy. How you doing?
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3: 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You imagine being the guy who had to field that phone call? Sports department. Hi. Listen, does this sound right to you? I guess I'm supposed to believe the blue-breasted whippoorwillow has decided to alter its annual migratory route to enjoy a little golf. Okay. I get it. I got one.
4: Eyebrow dandruff. That's disgusting. Is that a thing?
5: I'm not proud of it.
4: Why would you bring that up on the air?
5: 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It was Christy did. It was said in confidence off the air.
4: Yeah. Don't ever say eyebrow dandruff in front of a potential lover.
5: Oh, okay. Hey, look, ladies. If I'm on top, you might get sprinkled on.
6: Well, let it snow.
4: If you're on top, I'll just let everybody else finish that.
5: Oh, I see. If you're on top, you got about eight seconds to live. Is that it?
4: I wouldn't say eight.
5: If you're on top, Godspeed to your ribs, ladies. Is that what we're getting at?
7: Love what you heard.
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12: Hi, man, it's Donnie Biker. Wow, man, it's that time of year. Time for the old-fashioned Biker family reunion. You see, man, every year my family gets together for an old-fashioned pitch-in supper. And for me, man, it's kind of like deja vu's because we use the same picnic shelter where me and Scotty Winkler used to feed Patty Ferguson pork kebabs. So it's all kind of like the circle of life. Anyways, man, my family reunions are like most anybody else's. My mom, Phyllis, brings a Funyun, some Mountain Dew. My real mom makes this Boston baked beans casserole, and it's lethal. That's why me and Angel Skinner broke up. And my Uncle Sonny always brings Skull Bandits, and they're a big hit with the kids. I swear to God they are. And me? Well, I'm doing my part.
13: He's bringing rubbers to the family reunion.
12: And I have to be more careful this year. I swear to God I do. I'm bringing rubbers to the...

food, it ain't the music, cause the band's pretty good. 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Hell, I ain't seen him in over 20 years. Last time I seen him was at a Molly Hatchet concert. But man, neither of us spoke, though. You know, out of respect to the music.

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1: We recently asked Bob and Tom Show listeners, do you want more Hello Dare, or have you had enough? And the answer was a unanimous, no, more.
2: Excuse me, I think you're reading that wrong. There's not a comma there. They said no more.
1: Shut up and mind your own business. Get out of here. It's the best of Hello Dare, Volume 2.
3: Oh.
1: With even more rock from legends like Pink Floyd.
4: Hello Dare. Hello Dare.
1: You too.
4: Hello Dare.
1: We've even paired Marty Allen up with early rockers like Ricky Nelson. Oh.
5: Hello, Mary Lou.
6: Hello there.
1: The Big Bopper.
7: Hello, baby.
6: Hello there.
1: But the Hello Dare craze isn't limited to just one music genre.
3: Oh, no.
1: This Willie Nelson country classic just got a whole lot more classier.
8: Hello, all.
4: Hello there. Hello there.
1: And this catchy Broadway hit is even catchier with this catchy catchphrase.
9: Hello, darling.
4: Hello, yeah.
1: Wow. Now what would you pay? Well, it doesn't matter. It's not available in stores or anywhere else. But as an added bonus, we'll throw in this incredible duet with everyone's favorite amphibious crooner, Michigan J. Frog. Take it away, Michigan J. Frog.
3: Oh.
1: And go. Oh, you little It's the best of Hello Dare, Volume 2, only from Bob and Tom Records.

0: Jess Hooker.
1: Hello.
2: It's a good hat.
0: Thanks. Great hat.
1: Good hat.
0: There's Pat Godwin.
3: Hey, chick.
0: There's Jeff Oskey. Ace Cosby.
4: Hello. Yeah.
0: And is that Willie Griswold?
5: Hey, gang. What's going on?
0: Hey. I'm Chick. Hello, Tom.
2: Everybody looks good in a hat except for Godwin.
3: It doesn't fit me.
2: Pat, yeah. Once again, you admit it, you have a huge head.
3: Big head, yeah.
2: Gigantic. Not an ego sense, just a physically large. Yeah. What is your hat size?
3: Probably 8-something. I don't know. I've never had one fit.
0: You'd be surprised how many people don't know their hat size.
1: Yeah, 7/7/8, I bet. Yeah, 8.
3: Right? Bigger than that.
0: Yeah. Well, they're 7.5, then they're 7 3/8, and then they're 7 1/4. And I went from 7 3/8 to 7 1/4 after I lost a couple pounds. It was the weirdest thing
2: really?
0: Ever.
2: Really?
0: Yeah, and my shoes got bigger, too.
2: Did your skull shrink? What's going on?
0: I think it did. I think my brain might be smaller, if that's possible.
2: And dinosaurs walked among men.
0: Exactly.
2: Okay,
0: right.
2: coming up, we have...
5: I don't know why everybody's laughing about that. Some guys have some interesting theories.
0: Yeah.
2: What's that now?
0: Very interesting.
2: We have an unusual thing that has happened in the world of the mail that we're getting.
0: Yeah.
2: I have two people that experienced the exact same thing, and it's a very odd thing. That will be coming up in a matter of moments.
0: Is it troubling or amusing? Or
2: no, it's
0: heartwarming? Or?
2: It's just amazing that they both wrote us from separate places about the exact same occurrence.
0: I see. All right.
2: It involves small vehicles.
0: Okay.
2: And we've been talking about...
0: automobiles.
2: Yes.
0: Okay.
2: We've been talking about moving cars. I think this may have started I think this started with the guy that...
0: some families think it's funny when one of the family members goes in and while he's in a store or whatever. They move the car and he comes out, he can't find the car. They're all laughing.
2: Yeah, we had the one guy
0: One
2: guy that had... I think it was a Dodge.
0: They kicked it up a notch.
2: And his key got so worn out that... It would start any Dodge product?
0: Yeah. Yeah, and then there was a guy who drove a Yugo, and the high school football team, a couple of the linemen went out and picked up the Yugo and moved it.
2: Yeah, but the guy that had the key, that he would just take his friend's cars and move them at random, which is fun.
0: Yeah.
2: A funny thing. You don't have to do that to me because I never can remember where I parked my car to begin with.
0: or which car it is.
2: Yeah.
0: Yeah.
2: Is it the Suburban? I don't know.
0: I do not know.
2: I have forgotten. Dear Bob and Tom Show.
0: Hello.
2: My mom had a Volkswagen Beetle as a teenager in the mid-70s in New Hampshire. She helped out the football team with sideline stuff, water, equipment, etc. As a joke one time, without her knowledge, the players picked up her Volkswagen Beetle and walked it over between two buildings. It was perfectly wedged, an impossible parallel park. She couldn't get it out. They later...
0: See,
2: moved it for her.
0: That's too far.
2: This is from Nebraska.
0: Okay.
2: Now, this arrived the same day. This is from New Albany, Indiana.
0: Huh.
2: There was a girl in my high school who had a purple VW Beetle. One day, three other football players and I picked it up and put it on the sidewalk between two tight telephone poles. It sat there for a couple of days. Apparently, she finally got help and got it out.
0: That's...
2: Thank you, Mike.
0: Too far.
5: Yeah, at least the other guys helped her get the car back. These people just left the VW Beetle between two poles.
0: Practical jokes. No, I'm good. Comedy. It's a dangerous... you can't just willy-nilly go...
6: You know what? We had a... on the soccer team in high school, you would drive... We didn't have a bus. You all drove separately to the game. And our...
5: Did that make it easier for you to smoke pot before the game?
6: Willie.
0: Uh-huh.
6: I was riding with the goalie, and he had an old Bug. And when he would get on the highway, he's like, I got to get it up to 60 to do this. He would swerve real quick and get it up on two wheels on the side and drive down the highway with us in the back seat on two wheels on the way to the soccer
5: match. Awesome, man.
6: It was so awesome. And looking back, so dangerous.
2: Oh, so stupid.
0: Yeah.
6: But those VW Bugs were so light, you could just easily get them up on two wheels. He would do that just for fun. And
0: didn't they, their advertising campaign, they didn't make a big thing out of being able to float or something? Isn't that right?
1: I thought that was like from Herbie the Love Bug. Like that was
2: there
1: one
2: was
1: of those.
0: Herbie could float.
1: Yeah.
2: There was a famous, there was a thing that a Volkswagen would float for a while, and there was a famous, I think it was National Lampoon cartoon, and it showed the floating Volkswagen, and it said if Teddy Kennedy had driven a Volkswagen, he'd be president today. I think it was he in an Oldsmobile that sank with Mary Jo in the back seat, and he ignored her. Hey, thanks, Ted. You're the lion of the Senate.
5: You tell him, man.
2: Your family continues to ruin the lives of many.
0: Hey.
1: Don't do as I do, do as I say.
2: Okay. Let's see now.
0: Different people have
5: there's a lot of them that aren't doing much.
1: Yeah, there's a lot of them that are pretty chill.
2: Okay.
1: Like most families, it's about 50-50.
0: I bet they're, they're probably shopping online right now or something. Yeah. You don't know.
2: What else is happening? Let's see now. Willie,
1: I have an email.
2: Oh, okay, go ahead.
1: Jess, I'm a school principal and always make my staff pancakes right before fall break.
0: Huh.
1: This year, I made them a high school breakfast, which if you guys remember is a honey bun with a sausage patty in the middle. That's what I would make myself before school. Willie, you missed that.
5: The honey bun, this is the vending machine honey bun, right?
1: Yeah. Yeah.
2: Was there any microwaving involved? How did this work?
1: He said that he actually just used one honey bun and put a sausage patty on top and they ate it like bagels instead of a full sandwich. Yeah. And he said they were a hit. Thanks for the idea. And that's from Brian.
2: Now, was this quickly a microwave thing?
1: I don't know. I don't know how Brian's teacher's lounge is set up. But yeah, it's... I did microwave. I would heat the sausage patty. I did not heat the honey bun.
0: I
1: was usually running late for school, if you can believe it. Yeah.
5: You?
1: Yeah.
2: And I know that you were doing a bunch of Hooker the Cooker episodes. What's coming up?
1: I recorded 5 episodes yesterday, and this week I'm really, really excited. We're going to do Crab Rangoon burritos.
0: Oh!
1: Yes.
0: Full-size I want burritos. One of those.
1: Yeah.
4: Yes.
1: Yeah, that's this week. So.
4: I'm in.
5: Yeah. I love Rangoons, dude.
1: I do, too.
4: Are you gooning?
5: Oh, yeah.
1: Oh, my gosh.
0: Grab some goons.
1: You guys, I just learned what that meant.
5: Yeah.
4: Oh, really?
1: Yeah, I did. So Noah, our sweet, sweet Noah that records my videos.
5: He taught you? Not your son in your early 20s?
1: No, he didn't. No, I almost brought it up at dinner with my son, and I was like, I can't do that. I can't embarrass him like that.
2: I missed it. I don't know what it means.
1: So gooning is a thing, and people kept...
2: It is?
1: Yes. People kept responding with that word... on my social media when I said, can you guess what I'm cooking? And obviously it was Rangoons and everybody's like, we're gooning. Mm-hmm. And I was like, this is a bad thing.
2: Mm-hmm.
1: And so I said, Noah, I said gooning in the video and Noah was like, no, like you shouldn't do that.
2: Yeah.
1: So I learned that it's essentially self-pleasure to the point that you don't complete. It's like edging.
5: Oh, I did not know there was that.
0: Oh, yeah. I didn't know that aspect. And yeah, I thought it was someone else. The act of helping someone else was gooning.
1: No.
0: You have to goon with someone.
4: I thought it was more like the lusting. Like you're horny lusting.
1: We're all
4: going to
1: learn together.
4: Yeah.
1: Look at Tom's face. He's reading it now.
0: Now, what about Gooch? Is Gooch in here anywhere?
1: No, that's...
0: That's Gooching.
2: This says a gooner is someone who is excessively obsessed with sexualized online content.
5: Yeah. Nice.
1: Oh.
4: Last night, my daughter and her boyfriend were over, and there's a new mullet guy who goes around and he does Chinese buffet reviews.
5: Oh, yeah, that guy's great.
4: And he and always has a shot.
1: He's doing it until he gets food poisoning.
4: Right,
1: yeah.
4: And he always has a shot in the bathroom with shoes on. I don't know why, but it's great.
1: Yeah.
4: But he always checks out the Crab Rangoons, and I go, oh, look at him. You guys are gooning.
1: Yeah.
4: And my daughter and her boyfriend lost it like I had just said the most inappropriate thing ever.
1: You
4: they go, do you
1: did.
4: Know what that
1: yeah.
4: means? I was like, I don't have no idea. I played it off.
1: That was a thing. I follow that guy too, and he's great, but I didn't know that he says gooning in terms of Crab Rangoon.
4: Right. He's lusting over the Crab Rangoon.
2: This describes it as being in a trance-like, zoned-out state, absorbed in sexual stimulation.
5: Oh, yeah, man.
1: Right.
5: Oh,
1: yeah. Okay.
2: And now I feel like I'm on NPR.
5: That's good.
1: Now we know.
2: And now Scott Simon describes gooning.
1: Yeah.
5: You're the little Pornhub drum fill, then you go into flow state.
4: Yeah,
5: you're ready to go.
2: Well, that's how educational this show is. I just learned about gooning.
5: See, Dad, I'm glad I could help teach you about gooning, you know?
2: It's awkward. My son's here. I just would have thought, because Goon Squad...
1: What is Goon Squad?
0: Oh, that's the nerds who help you with your computer, the Goon Squad?
2: That's the Geek Squad. Yeah. That's the Geek Squad.
3: That's Best Buy.
1: So close.
0: I'm very, very close.
2: A goon would be like a big lug.
1: Like a big goober. Yeah, that's how I've always known.
2: See, all these words are changing. I'm still pissed that red states, and they got red states all wrong.
0: Let it go, will you? No, red, will you get red, off this topic?
2: Yeah. Red means commie.
5: Mm-hmm.
2: Okay?
1: Okay.
0: There aren't any commies anymore. Don't you read the papers? Cuba, that's about it. Oh, right?
2: Well, they're starving right now. Thanks.
0: just telling you.
2: I want to congratulate Joe Howard.
5: They're eating delicious sandwiches. They're not starving.
0: What Joe Howard do?
2: Joe Howard is our man.
0: Joe Howard, any relation to Mo Howard?
2: No, but Joe is from Riverside, California, and he has won a $500 gift card to Steven Singer Jewelers, the winner of week 4. There was a tie for first place, 14 of 16 NFL picks correct, and Joe beat the tiebreakers. He's our winner. We'll talk to Joe tomorrow with the shoe-in of the week. Joe, congratulations. Looking forward to talking to you. Hope things are good down by the riverside. Anyone?
1: No, I don't know. Sorry.
4: Sorry.
2: Ace, not even you?
0: Isn't that like a...
2: Gonna lay down my folk burden song? Down yeah, by the riverside.
0: It's a folk song, right?
3: It's an old gospel song. Yeah.
2: Thank you, Pat. I would have thought with your background you would have known. I guess it wasn't a drinking song. Okay.
3: I just answered your question.
1: Yikes.
3: Are you slamming me?
5: I sang the song 2 seconds before you started singing.
0: Are we going to do this again?
5: Show, man.
0: Yeah, Pat, you're drunk. Why didn't you know that?
3: That's a trigger. Insane. I'm going to drink right now. I'm so upset.
5: Gosh.
0: I'm too lazy to worry about it.
5: You know that. It's like being back. One break in, I'm reminded.
0: Oh, boy. Yeah.
5: Here we go.
0: Oh,
5: yeah.
3: Why don't you just get high?
1: Welcome home, Willie.
5: Oh, my gosh. I wish I did this morning.
0: Yeah, you big pothead.
5: It's like February 2022 all over again.
2: Okay, let's see. Where were we? Oh, I know. My favorite gift. This is a gift you can get for yourself. I love this thing. There's one right behind. It's called the Aura Frame, A-U-R-A. There's one right behind Jeffrey. There's a picture of me wearing a wig. I look kind of like Robert Redford, even toward the end.
0: Kind of like Robert Redford.
2: I mean, remember how he had the big pushy hair and dyed it? I always wondered if that was a wig the last decade or so. But yeah, that's me wearing a wig. It'll rotate into a, let's see, that's Chick and Josh. Ooh, boy, that's Big Chick, Big Josh.
3: Look at them laughing. I wonder what I said.
2: Very, very good, Pat.
0: I can't remember it. It was a wonderful remark, I'm sure.
2: And the Aura Frame, you can load videos on there. You can load pictures unlimited. And I'm asking the folks at Aura if they would do this, if they would put the sound of a projector on there when you go to a video. And they said, you're a complete idiot. And that is antithetical to what we're trying to do. Okay. The Aura Frame, A-U-R-A.
0: Mr. 5%.
2: Yeah, I just, the point is.
0: How many people have heard of a slide projector sound?
2: That was
0: 5%.
2: That was the film strip projector.
0: 5%.
2: Okay. The point is, you can buy one of these. Say your mom lives in a different state and you want to send her pictures of the kids.
0: Your mom.
2: She can wake up in the morning and there they are. They're right there on the frame rotating through. You load this baby. Wherever you might be. In fact, Ms. Hooker and I each loaded this from different locations.
0: No.
1: We did. Not kidding.
0: What?
1: I know.
2: There I am with one of my dogs.
1: And we could send you the link George and you Washington. Could load it.
0: I could?
1: Yeah, if I send you the link, you can load it.
3: You can have some fun with that.
2: Don't do that.
1: Don't do that.
2: Okay. Yeah. Don't send you the link. I don't want endless pictures of old Washington Redskins.
0: Oh, this looks like a balloon knot. What's this?
1: Oh,
0: come on.
2: Aura Frames. They're great. 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This is a terrific gift if you're struggling. I don't know what to get, blah, blah, blah. This is the one. A-U-R-A. Get one for yourself. Walk into my house right there by the garage. Walk in the garage door, take a left. Right there.
0: Nobody
2: you can't
0: cares
2: miss it.
0: Where it is in your house. Nobody. I'd get one of these, but I don't know where Tom keeps it. Oh, I know. It's right there by the garage door.
2: It's right there where the girls put their shoes. That
0: you're
2: the
0: a lunatic.
2: The dogs then take to the living room and chew on. A-U-R-A frames. Get one or be a loser. I'm going to put it that way. Use the promo code Tom to get that special savings. And please mention the Bob and Tom Show when you check out. That'll help us. That'll help you. That'll help them. And coming up, some cool stuff in the news, including world records, of course. We have dinosaurs in the news. A warning from the Reese's Cup people.
0: Reese's Cup?
2: And my favorite story today actually involves the Memorial Stadium at the University of Nebraska. It's really a great story.
0: Oh.
2: And it involves an auction, and I want to make a prediction that will involve Larry the Cable Guy.
0: See, I'll share my story when we do the Nebraska story.
2: Okay, okay. I'm
0: because
2: looking.
0: This is something that a fan would be interested in.
2: Oh, I think it's...
0: Absolutely.
2: I think they're way undervaluing it.
0: Yes.
2: It's tremendous. Mm-hmm. Also, we have an axe in the news.
0: And a what?
2: An axe.
0: Like Eugene put down the axe?
2: Yep, exactly. Okay. Right. These are the O'Reilly Auto Parts Studios. This is the Bob and Tom Show.
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13: For getting up early and starting your Wednesday with us here on Bob and Tom Radio. Got a great show for you today. Allie Breen will be along reading your relationship letters later this morning. Jessica Alsman also stopping by, our newest mother on staff. Christy Lee on assignment. Jess Hooker sitting in at the Incogni News Desk. Also, Josh Arnold out fishing with his brothers. Jeff Oskey in the sidekick chair. Ace Cosby running the board, Pat Godwin with his guitar, and of course, Tom Griswold, our host with the most, as we head into this Wednesday together. Your letters and more sports on the way on Bob and Tom Radio. Time for a quick look at your news headlines on a Wednesday. Krista Pike, a death row inmate in Tennessee, now awake and speaking after surviving a failed execution attempt. Pike lived after executioners tried to administer 2 doses. On September 30th, her attorneys heading to court Wednesday to seek more information from the Tennessee Department of Correction. They want a court order to preserve evidence from the attempted execution. Chancery Court judge has scheduled a Wednesday morning status conference in Nashville about the case. Pike was sentenced to death for the 1995 beating and stabbing death of Colleen Slemmer. Skydance owned Paramount on Tuesday closed its $81 billion takeover of Warner Brothers Discovery, ushering in a new Hollywood giant. Skydance Corp emerges from one of the biggest mergers ever, $111 billion, including debt in the media and entertainment industry. A list of films and shows owned by Skydance are pretty long. We have more of that coming up in your entertainment news this morning. 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
14: For your information, these are 2 of the worst kids I have ever encountered in my life, and I worked the state fair.
11: We were stupid before stupid was cool.
15: Hunting is huge in Michigan. I don't want to upset any hunters because generally they're very well armed. But I am not a hunter. I don't get the deer hunting thing. I don't understand it. Mainly for this reason. I think it's unfair. The deer hunting season coincides with the deer mating season. Uh-huh. Everyone know that? The deer just trying to hook up.
1: Yeah.
15: You know, that's not fair. Mm-hmm. I mean, picture yourself. You're at a bar. It's late at night. Last call. You're sitting there. Somebody sneaks up behind you dressed as a chair.
0: Right.
15: Shoots you in the head.
0: That's not fair.
15: It's not fair at all.
11: Oh, yeah.

0: what gives?
1: Also with us in the studio, Matt Fulcher. On, let's see, we know Matt, skateboarder. Let's. I don't know anything about you. Married or single?
2: Oh, I'm really single, man. Yeah. Well, if your listeners read People Magazine, they probably already know that. You know what I mean?
3: Oh, really?
2: Yeah.
3: Are you in People Magazine?
2: No, it's a hilarious joke. I'm a comedian. I actually you guys get it? You get the joke?
3: I do now.
2: Good. You might have heard a dial tone. That first joke was off the hook.
3: That's all right.
2: You get that one?
1: I got that one. There we go.
2: Right, now we're starting to get a feel for my style.
3: Now we know what's happening.
1: Do you write these jokes down?
4: I'm feeling you.
2: No
3: need to.
2: No. Well, actually, I do write all these jokes on deposit slips because the money in the bank. Alright, go Skins. Go Skins. This is what the show is going to be like tonight.
3: Wow. Look out.
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4: Hello.
3: There's Pat Godwin.
5: Hey, chick.
3: There's Willie Griswold.
6: Good morning.
3: There's Jeff Oske.
7: Hey, man.
3: Hey, there's Ace Cosby.
8: Howdy.
3: I'm Chick McGee, and hello, Tom.
6: If you're just joining us.
3: Yeah.
6: It's already an educational show. We've learned the word goon.
3: Not a hockey... somebody who fights in hockey.
6: Sure, that's a great definition. The the goon is the guy in the hockey team that's the fighter, of course. And then a bunch of goons, it would mean like a bunch of big, like criminal oafs, right?
3: Yes,
6: yeah. Big lugs, right?
3: I always thought goon was a noun. Evidently, it's more of a verb now
7: in this tense.
3: Yeah.
6: Well, now the word gooning. Apparently means one who is obsessed with sexual things, particularly in the world of the internet.
7: Yes.
6: It would appear by the definition. I wonder if they've made a porno goon with the wind, with some guy, some naked guy outside with his computer whacking it. No? It'd be a classic.
7: I'll make it tonight.
3: Ace, no, you saying whacking it really hit me wrong.
6: I don't know
3: what's going on.
6: Speaking of classics, did you see that the great actress Eva Marie Saint has passed away?
3: Wasn't that Eva Marie was no saint? Isn't that right, or something?
6: Oh, I don't know.
3: She got around, yeah.
6: Oh. I didn't know that.
3: Oh, yeah.
6: I thought she's a terrific actress.
4: What was she in?
3: Eli Wallach, and
6: she was in North by Northwest,
3: and then on the waterfront
6: with Brando, and On the Waterfront.
3: Yeah.
4: Okay.
6: Famously, when she won the Academy Award, I think it was her first movie. When she accepted the Academy Award, and 2 days later gave birth, so she's up on stage. It was like, what, in 55 or something?
3: I don't know how old she was when she died, but it had to be close to 100.
4: Has she done a movie in 50 years?
3: No.
6: Yes.
3: Okay. No.
6: She was the mom on Moonlighting, I think.
4: Oh, okay. Well, there
3: no
4: we go.
3: No
5: was Olympia Dukakis.
4: Oh, it was?
6: Well, she was...
3: You get Olympia Dukakis and Eva Marie Saint.
6: No, she was something... I'll have to look
4: she
6: it
4: was
6: up.
4: On a television show at some point.
5: Oh, yeah. Okay. Television. Never mind. I thought that you meant Moonlight.
6: Not Moonlight, no, Moonlighting.
3: Moonlight.
6: But a terrific actress. Yeah.
3: Welcome to the show from the home that we do.
7: I thought you said Moonlight.
3: I said Moonlighting. I thought you said Moonlight.
7: There's an ing at the end, you idiot.
3: Well, I was, just go back and
6: you
3: goon.
6: Know, I attempted a goon with the wind joke, thought it was funny.
3: I love that.
6: Okay.
3: There you go.
6: Once again, we've learned that gooning is rapidly whacking the... never mind.
4: A lot of definitions, actually.
6: Okay.
3: Time for emails from our listeners, Tom.
6: Hey,
3: what do you got over there?
6: And we're going to have an educational email if you go first.
3: Okay. And this is starting to take off, which I don't have a problem with, insulting my mother in the emails from our listeners. It started a couple days ago when someone made a speculation about how trampoline, that word, became...
7: Right,
3: popular.
7: It was called a jumpaline until Chick's mom got on it.
3: That's exactly right. And then a couple days ago, we got...
6: Which is that's a stellar joke. That's from Tony, is that right?
3: Yes. Tony in Lexington.
4: Yeah, I know. Yes.
6: And Tony, by the way, I am sending you a t-shirt. He's upset.
3: And then...
4: Yeah, we got his email.
6: Okay.
4: Yeah. Nothing like a greedy listener.
6: I said email of the year. I'm going to get send him a t-shirt.
3: You know, I'm glad
4: then
3: you
4: can send it.
3: I'm glad you brought this up about greedy listeners. Look, all you listeners, you need to shape up, okay? We're not here to just carry you and you be greedy
4: because
3: to us.
4: Then the dad of the little girl who sent the jumpaline said, well, if he gets one, my little girl better get one.
3: See, that's that? Greedy. We can't. We don't.
4: Yes, I don't like that. I don't like it.
3: However,
7: the little girl started it. She gets a shirt.
4: She gets one before Tony does.
7: Yeah.
3: Would you be up for a listener fight tournament where we would pair our listeners up and see who would be the ultimate, like an MMA?
9: Oh, yeah. Let's do that instead of a March Madness practice this
3: championship.
4: Yeah, that's good.
3: Yeah.
9: Let's have people fight. We'll do it by district.
3: We could have Tony and what's the little girl's name?
4: Lila.
3: Lila's dad.
9: Lila's going to dominate the East.
6: No, really, Swite. Forget the dads. Have the kids fight.
3: Anyway.
6: Now we're talking major headlines.
9: I hate it when you have a really good idea, and then you realize, nope, this is illegal. We can't make little kids fight.
4: It happens a lot.
3: And then last couple days ago, we had, and I didn't make the air, I don't think, my kid, did you know, Chick, that it was called a bake oven until your mom played with it?
9: Yeah, because your mom's easy is the joke.
3: Then it was the easy bake oven.
6: I like this.
3: Dear Chick, Before the invention, dear chick, before the invention of the train, people had to run a wagon on your mom.
4: Oh,
3: how about
4: wow.
3: that? Yeah, that's Devery.
0: This is
3: thank
0: nice.
3: You.
5: Well, gang
3: isn't this
5: joke.
3: Great?
9: Yeah. It's
3: see,
9: really
3: and
9: fun.
3: I don't want to tell people that I'm right there with you laughing at her because I could give a damn. But okay. I think they think it's more fun if they think I'm
4: it's
3: insulted.
4: Therapeutic for you, actually.
3: Yes, yeah. It is.
6: And your mother is deceased.
9: Man.
6: If we go around the room.
3: For 19 years now.
6: I just thought of.
3: Or maybe 20.
6: A joke I can't do.
4: Right. Yeah. I know.
3: Anyway.
6: It would be yes, sort of, yes, yeah. No.
5: Oh. Hanging on by a thread.
4: Same thing.
9: I thought you were going to look at me and go, well, you know, she's dead to you.
5: That's the better joke. Yeah. Joke
6: that's a good tag for the incredibly subtle joke that no one got that I just did.
3: No. Love we you, all Mom. Got it that she's on life support. That's always funny.
9: What do you mean incredibly subtle?
3: Yeah.
6: Now, this is
3: and
6: the
3: there's another one. Hey, chick, your mom still owes me money. I don't know what that one means.
4: That might be true.
3: That's Adam in Fresno. What do you think that's all about?
6: I think you probably meant to say he still owes your mom money for that service thing she did at the bus station.
3: Oh, implying she was a whore.
6: Yeah.
3: Okay.
6: Yeah.
3: I get it now.
6: Not a whore, a prostitute. All right.
9: Same thing, right?
6: No.
3: No, I
5: no, yeah.
3: I,
5: whore.
6: No.
5: Slut would be.
6: No. Easy. Whore doesn't mean there's been an exchange of favors or money.
9: I think it does.
5: Yeah, it does.
6: No. No.
3: I beg your pardon.
4: No. Prostitute, hooker, sex worker, those are all exchanging money for services.
9: So you're telling me I've been paying these whores money for no reason this whole damn time?
4: No, I think whores do it for free.
5: Yeah.
9: No, I think you guys are wrong on this one, man.
6: I think whores can do both.
4: Okay.
9: Well, they can do a lot of things.
6: But this is like... This
9: when
6: is
9: they
6: like,
9: put their mind to it, they can do anything.
6: This is like the distinction between a mule, a donkey, an ass, a burro, and a duck, I think. Okay. Now, this is the educational part of our program.
3: Oh, God.
6: Are you ready?
9: Yeah.
6: I'm going to play a little something, and I don't think Willie is familiar with this. I know Miss
3: What
6: Hooker.
3: You're going to play, is it from this century?
6: No.
3: Okay. All right. Let's. We know that going in.
6: I would consider this a classic.
3: It's the first half of last century, sometime between 1950.
6: It's the second half of last.
4: And you think I know or don't?
6: You don't.
4: Know. Okay.
6: But I'm going to play this for a reason.
5: Go for
6: and
5: it.
6: We had a letter about it, and if I can figure out how this thing works, I think I press that button. Is this it? Yeah. Here it comes.

0: Okay. That's
1: we all were saying, what the hell is this? What are you doing? And then he goes, remember this?
2: No.
0: It's Crosby, Stills, and Nash. It's one of the biggest selling albums of, when did it come out? 70-ish?
1: Don't look at me with this.
3: But I was right. I knew it was a last name band. Yeah. I knew it was Simon Garfunkel or Crosby, Stills. Yeah.
0: And that's a Graham Nash tune.
4: Okay.
0: And I love Graham Nash. He did the song you're probably familiar with.
5: Our House.
0: Just yes. Our House.
4: Okay.
0: Just yeah. A song before we go.
4: Sure.
0: And we were talking about it yesterday, and I said, if you ever get a chance, Graham Nash is one of the nicest guys ever in rock. We've talked to lots of
2: people.
0: He has
2: to be with songs like that. You can't be a jerk and make that kind of music.
0: I will admit the guitar sound, maybe I would have gotten rid of that. But here's just by chance, having said that yesterday, we got this letter.
3: Oh, God.
0: Yesterday you did a story about a lady, blah, blah, blah. And you mentioned Pat did a parody of Marrakesh Express from Crosby, Stills, and Nash.
5: Yeah.
0: Tom said, if people ever get a chance to see Graham Nash, they should because he's great and he's the nicest guy ever.
1: And they better hurry.
0: I saw Graham Nash last night, writes Cynthia in Lexington.
2: Whoa.
0: At the historic Kentucky Theater. He was incredible. Aww. He played Marrakesh Express, Woodstock, Our House, and closed with Sweet Judy Blue Eyes.
4: So when you did that song yesterday, mm-hmm. That was the original that I just listened
5: to?
4: That
5: was the original, yeah.
4: Wow, and I like yours better.
2: Yeah, way better.
0: And now, Willie, I've got to explain this to you. Pat did a parody of that song, and it was a very bold move because, as has just been made clear, not everyone is familiar with that song.
5: Half the room knew it.
0: Yeah, so doing a parody was tricky.
5: Risky, yeah.
0: Yeah, risky. I enjoyed it, and as Chick would say, so did five other people.
1: I've never said that, but I wish I did.
0: Your parody involved a news story that I know you are familiar with, yeah. Willie, in which a woman is suing a bar in Las Vegas because instead of having a bull riding machine, they have, in a triumph of poor taste, they have replaced the bull with a giant phallus. It includes genitalia.
3: Mechanical hog, yeah, I saw
0: the
3: that.
0: The sack, it's a circumcised phallus. It truly is a triumph of poor taste. And apparently this lady fell off of it and is suing them.
4: Yep.
0: Pat has taken that true news story and taken a semi-obscure song and done the following.

0: mechanical penis. Look at me, I'm flying off the mechanical penis. I'm gonna sue, my back's a mess. Oh, my neck, the pain. Studio fade, Willie. Yeah. Oh, my neck, the
1: pain. Nice. My neck. Thank you very much. I wish Mr. Nash were here. He truly is the nicest guy of all the rock stars I've ever had a chance to talk to. He is way up there as one of the sweetest. He's like a Peter Frampton, incredibly and gentlemanly.
2: Was in the band with the Crosby guy, who is like the biggest.
3: I was going to say, David Crosby's the exact same way, only completely opposite. Well,
1: right. He was able to get along with Mr. Crosby.
2: Oh, okay, good.
1: Yeah, who I've also talked to. He had his ups and downs back in the day. But
3: mostly
2: I
3: downs.
2: Always liked that guy.
3: David Crosby?
2: Yeah, I kind of liked yours.
1: And Graham Nash was in the Hollies. Great guy, and I hope someone passes that along to Graham. I'm hoping he appreciates the fact that you've crammed in that story into that. It's brilliant, Pat.
3: You've never said anything funnier than that thing is playing. You go, remember this? Does everybody remember this? And of course not. You do that all the time.
1: Yeah, but at one point, that was the fastest selling record in America.
3: Well, at one point, Scott Joplin would be live tonight somewhere, but he's not anymore.
0: Well, I think he would type piano in some bar.
3: And by the way, speaking of Scott Joplin, why is this penis the color that it is?
2: What? Which one?
4: The mechanical one?
3: The mechanical penis.
2: I think it's hard to tell. It looks different colors in different shots.
3: Yeah, but
1: on the particular taste of the rider, they can make it whatever color you want.
3: No, they can't.
1: Yeah.
3: They can't change the color of that.
1: But they can light it in a different way. If you have a particular
2: whatever you're
1: taste.
2: Into, babe.
1: Hey, the Kardashians are here. Get the black light.
4: There it is. Well, they all knew that joke was coming.
3: See?
4: Didn't know who was going to make it.
1: See how it changes color?
3: No.
4: It's not. No, you're saying color. Like it's a chameleon. That's just the lights around it.
1: That's what I'm saying. That's what I'm saying.
3: Yeah, but that's flesh or whatever they would call flesh.
2: Yeah, it's a middle of the road. It's
0: that woman's shirt is coming off.
1: Now we're watching.
2: You're looking at the woman. Oh my gosh, that was a lot of.
5: Hey, Willie, you've thrown a few riders, haven't you, Willie?
4: I've done what?
5: Thrown a few riders before.
4: I can't even follow up a joke. I was just staring at that girl.
0: Whoa,
4: she was hot, man. She was hot. I saw a little underboob. Saw that too.
5: Underboob. Nothing better.
4: No, it's fun.
2: Underboob.
5: I was the side. Now I'm all about the under.
4: Yeah. Okay. I like it all, man. I like the all 22. Give me every angle. I'm just a fan.
1: I think the underboob. I think suggest access is going to be significantly easier.
2: Okay.
1: Yeah. Even a slight breeze, you get the kind of Marilyn Monroe boob effect.
2: The side boob is usually because of the dress or the way it's cut. It's not on purpose. Yeah.
1: Yeah. With overalls. That's super hot.
4: And you know what? Don't work too hard. Classic cleavage from the top. That's great too. Gals?
2: Yeah.
4: I mean, just, keep it coming.
2: Okay.
1: Okay.
3: Hey, Willie. Remember this?
0: Oscar Peterson, piano. Fugue in G minor.
1: Pat, once again, congratulations.
3: Remember this? Rudy Valley. Rudy Valley, everybody. Rudy Valley. He's amazing. He's a classic. Rudy Valley's a classic.
0: In 1912, this is the biggest selling album.
3: 1912, number one. Classic's a classic.
1: If you get a copy, it's pretty scratchy. Well, thank you very much. Coming up, we have more obscure references. And
3: Major League Baseball playoffs, problem in the world of professional tennis. The Eagles lose another offensive lineman as if they didn't have enough trouble already.
1: Yeah,
3: boy,
1: man,
3: that really upsets me. And other new sports and news coming up.
1: Right now, let's see now. It's time to talk money real quick. Everything's more expensive. I don't have to tell you that. It's pretty obvious. Even if you're not looking, you walk out of the grocery store. I just bought 5 things and this cost me $50. What is happening? Everything's getting more expensive. Inflation's way up, et cetera, et cetera. And maybe you've got some credit card debt. 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
13: Good morning. I'm Mark Allison. Thanks for joining us here on Bob and Tom Radio. 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
9: I'm Chick McGee with your Bob and Tom Sports Update. Major League Baseball playoffs. Dodgers beat the Braves 3-1 in Atlanta last night. L.A. holds a 2-1 series lead in that. San Diego beat Milwaukee 4-3 in San Diego. Milwaukee still up 2-1. This afternoon, Cleveland at the White Sox at 4 o'clock Eastern. Chicago 2-none lead in that series. 6 o'clock tonight, Dodgers and the Braves in Atlanta. L.A. up 2-1. The Rays at the Yankees tonight, 8 o'clock. Tampa up 2-none. And the Brewers and Padres get together again tonight in San Diego at 10 o'clock. Milwaukee holds a 2-1 lead in that series. And the NHL last night, Detroit, Utah, Carolina, the Rangers, Chicago, Vegas, and Florida all win in regulation. And in overtime, Buffalo and Toronto both win. I'm Chick McGee, and that's your Bob and Tom Sports Update.
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1: Jimmy Schubert is our guest.
16: I'll tell you, something happened to me the other day. I was in this diner getting breakfast, and I'm looking at the menu, and I get a stick on the menu called a protein scramble, and I'm looking at it, and basically, it's an egg omelet with chicken meat in it. Which is wrong. I mean, you don't take the eggs out of the chicken and then cook the chicken and put it in the eggs. Okay, that's too much chicken. I don't know who's back there cooking some kind of poultry serial killer, some barnyard strangler. That's an omelet that spans two generations.
17: That's wrong.
16: That's not breakfast. That's a vendetta. You know, that's like taking your hamburger and dipping it into your milk. You don't do it. It's not kosher. You got to separate some things. You know what I mean?
1: Where are you from, by the way?
18: Patterson, from Patterson, New Jersey.
1: Oh, sure. That's famous.
18: Yeah. Boy. You know, small.
1: Sure.
18: Thugged out town. You know, it's tiny. So small, we used to get robbed by people we knew.
17: That's small.
18: People like, stick them up. I'm like, Andre? I'm going to tell your mother, man. By the way, how is Aunt Carol? How's she doing? I'll come home for dinner.
1: I don't know if you remember this, but Pat has a tattoo on his arm that used to have his girlfriend's name on it, and then when they broke up, and she had a couple kids, didn't she?
19: She has a couple kids now.
1: Yeah, I mean,
20: not his kids.
1: No, but I mean, she has since left you and moved on.
19: She has a baby girl and
17: according
19: a baby
17: to Greg
19: boy.
17: Hahn, she's just trying to make you jealous.
1: I am not coming back.
19: Do you know that we've only been broken up 2.5 years, and she has her second baby
17: already? Only.
1: You got her name tattooed on your arm.
19: Mm-hmm.
20: Never and, a good idea.
1: And one day...
19: I should have put it on my ass.
1: One day we got talking about it, and you actually have had it covered up. Mm-hmm. Well, you refer to it as a tribal symbol. Now, did she have your name tattooed anywhere?
19: On her ankle, yeah.
1: What'd she do about that?
17: Cut her leg off.
21: Wow. Wow. She really hated you.
19: That's called, wow. That's called coyote.
17: Yikes.
21: Wow.
1: Well,
14: 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All day and all night.
20: 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No, seriously. Really?
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5: Hi.
4: Hi. 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
6: Hello.
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7: Hey, man.
4: Hello, Jeff Oske.
8: Hey, friend.
4: There's Ace Cosby.
9: Hey, Chick.
4: Hey. Hello, Tom.
3: Hello, Chick McGee. Hello, everyone. Thanks for joining us. I want to say a special hello to Mr. Joe Howard. Joe Howard from Riverside, California. 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Wouldn't your lady love a little trick-or-treat in the form of jewelry? The answer is, of course. Now, Joe, tied for first place, 14 of 16 games picked correctly in week four of the NFL. He had the tiebreaker, so he's our winner. I bring this up because the NFL, let's see now, week five begins Monday, tomorrow night.
4: Yeah.
3: So get your picks in. Go to bobandtom.com/contest. Just pick the winners. You don't even have to think about the spread. Just pick the winners, and you could be a winner, too. It's fun. And Joe Howard, of course, descended from the great Mo Howard, the famous brothers. Do you know the names of the Three Stooges that were brothers?
5: Mo, Harry, Curly.
3: No, first of all, it's not yes. Harry.
5: Oh, what is it?
3: Larry. Oh.
4: Larry wasn't a brother, though, was
3: Larry,
4: he?
3: Larry, was he a cousin or something?
4: Larry Fine.
3: Yeah, mm-hmm. It was Mo Howard.
5: Okay.
3: A Shemp Howard. Well, I'm a big Shemp fan. He was kind of an alternate.
5: Okay.
3: Curly. Curly was also one of the Howard boys.
5: Okay.
3: How about the Marx Brothers? Do you know the names of the Marx Brothers?
7: Zippo, Groucho, Harpo, and...
0: How about the Jonas Brothers? Is that... you
7: got Joe, Nick, either. Kevin. No, I know those ones. Yeah, I got
5: yeah,
7: all three.
5: Good job. Yeah.
3: How about the Allman Brothers?
5: No.
4: Oh, my God.
5: I barely know my brother.
3: Oh, okay. I'm not sure what that says, but... No, the Marx Brothers, you've got your Gummo, your Zeppo, any of this... And I'm giving...
5: Yeah, they sound right. The Harpo one.
3: Harpo?
5: Right? Yeah.
3: Then, of course, Chico. It's pronounced Chico. Really? Spell.

0: course.
1: Right.
0: And then Zippo, who did time for arson.
1: that's where that comes from.
0: Yeah. So congratulations to Joe Howard.
2: Did I ever tell you about the time that I took my son to the public pool and there was a lady with a back piece of the Three Stooges?
1: No.
2: Like a memorial tattoo piece. Like, I'm not even making, she was a big lady and she had like clouds. It was all done in like gray and white. Like, it was real nice. And she had the face of Larry. She had the face of Curly. And then she had a.
1: What?
2: She had a big empty spot. Apparently, she ran out of money for Mo. She had no Mo money.
3: And no Mo money does lead to Mo problems.
0: You had me. You had me.
4: Mo money, Mo problem.
2: No Mo money.
5: I thought we were having a conversation.
2: Nope. I learned from the best.
1: Right.
4: We're all just setups in each other's lives, aren't we?
0: But I'm sure if you were to Google right now, Three Stooges tattoos, you'd find many.
2: Oh, yeah. I'm not making it up. She really did have like two out of three done.
0: Oh,
2: she
0: really
2: had the empty spot.
3: That's weird.
2: And in my head, I was like, oh, well, we were at Garfield Park, so like not the best class of people. So
1: that's my part.
2: She probably is waiting for another child support payment to come in and finish off that Mo.
0: So what other famous brothers are out there? By the way, the answer is Greg and Dwayne for the Allman Brothers.
4: Well, they're not out there anymore.
0: Well, that's sad.
4: I mean, if you say out there.
1: Okay,
4: you
1: what
4: mean
1: are famous
4: cemetery
1: brothers like right now? Like
4: Jonas Brothers.
0: Jonas Brothers.
1: They're not. That's
3: Jonas
1: 20
3: Brothers,
1: years old.
3: The Manning they Brothers.
0: Yeah, the Manning, but that's a good one. Now,
1: Manning
0: do you know the
1: good
0: three Manning Brothers? You got your Eli and your Peyton, but then you've got
1: Cooper. What is it, like Trigger? Or?
0: Trigger. Trigger's Roy Rogers' horse.
1: I know, but they all have these strange names.
3: Think Barrel Maker.
1: Maker's Mark.
3: Cooper. Okay, we were close.
0: Oh, yeah.
3: I mean, we were close.
4: Hey,
3: Barrel
4: yes
3: Mark for
4: get
3: short
4: in the program, will you? Good Lord.
0: I just ran into Cooper. Nice guy. And did you ever see him on
4: college? Peyton pronounces it Cooper.
0: He does. With College Bowl with Peyton and his brother Cooper. It was great.
4: Cooper.
0: Cooper was really funny.
1: He is? Oh, yeah. Good. I love that.
0: You may have heard of him. His son is sort of active right now in the world of college football.
1: Yeah, bless his heart.
0: Arch.
1: I feel like he laughed at that one AI video and it tampered his personality.
3: Yeah, that'll
1: you
3: happen.
1: You think so? Yeah.
3: You get a little PR coaching, it'll happen.
1: Yeah, I think he'll
0: you're
1: recover.
0: You're under a lot of pressure. You know, this is going to happen.
1: I know, let him laugh. It's not that big of a deal.
0: Yeah, no kidding. Calm down, everybody. My experience in life has been when someone's doing something and they're mad at you and screaming, just go calm down and they don't.
1: It always helps. It always helps me.
0: Calm down, bitch.
2: That's your dad.
3: I know, it sounds like Thanksgiving already.
4: Would you pass the gravy boat?
0: Calm down, bitch.
5: I love and the tone of his voice.
1: I
4: don't know if you've heard this, Willie, but here's another one from your dad.
0: Suck up, bitches.
3: Jeez, man.
0: That was George Washington on his final speech.
1: Yeah.
3: Really?
1: You didn't know?
3: No, it sounds more like George Clinton.
5: George Jefferson.
0: coming up.
3: That was a better one. That was right there.
0: Coming up, we have news from the world of candy as we get ready for Halloween. We have some sporting news.
4: Uh-huh.
0: We have...
4: I won't bother you too much.
0: Axe is in the news. And a wallet lost. And some cool stuff from NASA. And what I think is going to be the mugshot of the year.
1: Oh, okay.
0: I really do. Have you seen the mugshot of the...
1: No.
0: Oh, it's...
1: It's good?
0: I mean, it is just amazing. I know this is radio.
1: Okay.
0: But it's going to be hard to describe this, because if I do, you won't believe what I'm telling you. That's all coming up from the O'Reilly Auto Parts Studios. 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
12: 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Not sure who's playing. Doesn't matter. You just have to pick who's going to win, and you could score a $500 gift card from Steven Singer Jewelers. Have some fun and good luck from all of us at the Bob and Tom Show. Get used to hearing the word Skydance. I'm Mark Allison with your entertainment news headlines. Continuity will be the immediate emphasis for Skydance, the new entertainment giant created by Paramount's takeover of Warner Brothers Discovery. The focus on continuity, showcasing a vast array of intellectual properties like Top Gun and Harry Potter. The merger will eventually unify streaming services HBO Max and Paramount Plus. No timeline set yet. Skydance plans to introduce at least 30 movies annually, blending originals and franchises. Theaters may benefit from a robust release schedule, with 36 films expected next year alone. The merger aims to equip the iconic studios with a more powerful engine. Many in the industry concerned. Layoffs, of course, are inevitable. Meanwhile, CNN also with a new owner, Skydance. That's right. After that roughly year-long process of the merger, Skydance-owned Paramount closed its $81 billion buyout of Warner Brothers Discovery. And beyond Hollywood, the mega merger brings two titans of the American TV news landscape, CBS and CNN, under the same roof. On the eve of the deal's completion, Skydance confirmed that CNN's Mark Thompson will stay on as editor-in-chief of the network. Separate from CBS, where Barry Weiss remains at the helm, but how the combined company's news operations will look farther down the road yet to be seen. More of the Bob and Tom Show coming up.
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17: I don't know how lazy human beings are, but... 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
15: Yeah.
17: And you still have people just on that left handrail It's fun to fly. 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
15: Hello.
18: Stronger than dirt.
3: There's Pat Godwin.
19: Hey, chick.
3: There's Willie Griswold.
18: Godwin's B.O.
3: Good morning.
18: He's stronger than dirt.
3: Hello, Jeff Hoske.
20: Hey, man.
3: There's Ace Cosby.
21: Hello.
3: I'm Chick. Hello, Tom.
18: I stepped on Willie's intro.
3: Hello, Willie Griswold.
19: Yeah, hey.
18: Hey, on? Willie, we've learned a lot. You've already taught me a bunch this morning.
19: I have.
18: The whole gooning thing, I didn't know about.
3: Dear Bob and Tom Show.
18: Well, I promised something real quick.
3: Okay.
18: A preview of today in history. I was thinking today was a pretty boring day in history. And this would be a great day to do something epic, by the way. This is just a preview.
3: October 7th.
18: Because we got sports coming up in a second.
3: No.
18: In 1916, Georgia Tech beat Cumberland College.
3: Oh, yeah, I remember this.
18: 222-0.
3: Yeah.
15: Aww.
3: Got out of hand.
18: Yeah, come on.
15: That's rude.
18: It was 63-0 after the first quarter.
3: Yeah. Yeah.
20: Even worse, they were playing soccer.
22: That's a fun joke, right, man. That's a good time. That's I like that
3: bad,
22: a lot.
3: That's a bad goalie, yeah. Right? Yeah.
18: I was just at a high school game where they called it at halftime.
3: Sure.
18: Because it was, I forget what the...
3: Mercy.
18: What the numbers are, but...
3: Yeah. Mercy.
15: The run rule.
18: Yeah, come on. You cut it out. That's ridiculous. But coming up, we do have some interesting things in history. I dug pretty deep. And so we'll get to that. But right now, we return to letters.
3: Dear Bob and Tom Show, hey, guys, been listening since I was a kid. Let's see. My dad always had you guys on the radio. Anyway, I was strolling through a TJ Maxx here in Arkansas.
18: Nice.
3: Says Tyler. He's from Clarksville, Arkansas. And guess what he found? You guys might enjoy this, especially Tom. That's right. Dippity-doo. There it is.
15: Wow.
3: And now here's Tom with more about Dippity-Doo.
18: That was one of the original hair gels, right?
3: Yep. Mm-hmm,
19: yeah.
3: Dippity-Doo.
18: Is that currently being made, or is that an old
15: one? No, I think that's new. That looks like an updated photo.
3: Yeah, look at that magnificent bastard in that mane he's got on that label, huh?
18: A lot of hair.
3: Yeah.
18: Well, that's very nice.
3: Yikes. Now,
18: but we did find out that they no longer make, your hair smells terrific shampoo.
15: I don't think so.
3: I thought they did.
18: I think we decided that Christine, Eddie's wife, who is a hairstylist.
3: Yeah, she has a bottle of it.
18: Collects old shampoo bottles. Yeah. She has one. But I don't think they're making that anymore.
3: Hmm.
18: Have you ever heard of it, Willie?
3: No, I have not.
18: Yeah, that was. It's kind of like that. I can't believe it's not butter. It's sort of an ungainly name for a product.
3: Yeah, it sounds bad.
15: You can buy it.
3: There it is.
15: Yeah, you can get it at the Vermont. What is that? The Vermont Country Store. They have things like throwback items.
3: That's a long way to go for some shampoo. Am I right, Oscar?
20: They'll ship it to you.
3: Oh, all right.
18: Are they the G Your Hair Smells Terrific people also came out with a douche. Are they selling that?
15: No, that is not at the Vermont Country Store.
3: Dear Bob and Tom Show.
15: It's a different country store.
3: Yeah.
18: Yeah, different spelling.
3: Dear Bob and Tom Show, I was listening to yesterday's show on the way to work. I heard you say that yesterday was National Do Something Nice Day. So I decided to stop and get donuts for everyone where I work.
18: Well, that's great.
3: I brought them in, explained why. Everyone looked at me like I was some type of conspiracy theorist.
0: Nobody wanted to touch the donuts, let alone eat them. They wanted to know what was the catch, what the hell was going on, what's wrong with me. I guess they thought they owed me something unbelievable. I can't do anything nice.
15: Who's that from?
0: Dorothy.
15: Dorothy, it sounds like you might have a reputation that precedes the donuts.
22: No, you know what? You know, bring something else into work. Bring a gun into work, Dorothy. They don't appreciate you. Take them all down. How about that?
16: And as you're shooting, tell them a rain's going to come and wash all you away. I can tell you that.
22: No, wait, you think that she just might have a reputation going
15: I think she might. If nobody wants to eat the donuts
18: no,
15: she brought.
18: No, I think she works with a bunch of jerks.
22: Mm. Yeah.
18: That's a comment on contemporary culture. Everyone's so crabby.
19: Yeah, but like had a guy brought him in, I understand being sus.
15: That's how
19: I feel.
15: But
19: the fact that you're a woman and people are afraid of what you did to the donuts, like that makes me wonder.
15: And your name's Dorothy.
22: Yeah.
15: Is that a bad name? No, it's a good name. So if you're like, yeah.
16: That is almost like an aunt or a grandma name.
15: Yeah, it's Dorothy. A sweet name.
19: I've worked with a lady named Dorcas.
15: No.
19: Her name was Dorcas, and they were taking me around and introducing me to, they're like, oh, this is Sandy, this is Dorcas. I'm like, you say that to her face? like, I had no idea that was an old German name.
15: I did not know that. No.
18: Never heard it. I've got a sweet letter.
0: Well, this will be a nice change of pace.
18: Yeah. And I'm on Dorothy's side. I think that she works at a place that people are just so... So their brains are so taxed and drained that
15: if
18: they can't be nice.
15: If someone brings in food items and your fellow coworkers say, what's the catch? Yeah, there's something about you.
22: Sure.
18: Yeah.
22: Maybe she brought in pizza one time and was like, oh, now I have to come to my place. Let me move this Saturday. She was ahead of time.
0: I don't understand. You guys have been drinking the coffee I've been bringing in.
15: Oh.
21: Yeah. My boobs are getting bigger.
0: You're all going to be fine.
18: Okay, let's switch gears. We'll go to a sweet letter. This is from Justin. Justin goes, hey, Bob and Tom Show, I have 2 kids, 3 and 5. Oh, God bless you, Justin. Those are some
0: worst age spread ever, but go ahead.
18: No, those are great ages.
0: Nope. Well, those are.
18: No one's ever said, oh, I've got a 14-year-old. No one's ever said, oh, that's a great age.
21: Oh.
18: Yeah, that's a great age to be in the service and have to go to Nam for 2 years. I have 2 kids, 3 and 5, writes Justin. They call mosquitoes spaghettos.
15: That's cute.
18: That is so sweet. Thank you, Justin.
0: That sounds like something from Chef Boyardee. Yeah. Spaghettos.
18: Well, the way things are going, we'll all be eating insects, they say. Maybe if they make spaghettos made of 100% insects, plenty of protein.
0: No filler.
18: And tastes like insects. You got a letter over there, Jeffrey?
19: Hidey-ho, everyone. You've been discussing the great misters lately. I can't believe you forgot about the radio legend himself, Mr. Obvious. He's the best and always helpful to callers, no matter how oblivious they may be.
0: I hate that guy.
18: Yeah.
22: That's right.
19: Also, I think you forgot about Mr. Fletcher.
18: My dog is Mr. Fletcher. Mr. Fletcher.
19: And your favorite person, Mr. Tibbs.
0: Are you ready? And I've got some Mr. Misty and Mr. Green Jeans.
18: Oh. Yeah, we were talking about famous misters because it was the anniversary of the debut of the great show, Mr. Ed. Yeah, we'll have to get an episode of Mr. Obvious
0: and
18: on for you.
0: And my email is from a lady named Kitty.
15: Ooh.
0: Kitty. What do we know about a woman named Kitty?
19: Mine was from Jen.
0: Oh.
19: What a cool name. J-Y-N, pronounced Jen as in the drink.
15: Oh, okay. Oh,
19: Speaking of drinks, the other day, Willie, your dad asked me what time I start drinking. And I said noon. Because I get off here around 2.
22: Yeah.
19: And,
21: it's a long drive home.
19: Yeah, exactly. Todd writes in, he says, you were talking about what time you start drinking. I revert back to what my grandmother taught me. She said, boy, you can't drink all day if you don't start first thing in the morning.
22: Yeah, I love that.
19: I sure do miss grandma.
18: I see.
19: I like that.
0: There you go.
18: And by the way, we did amend the Mr. list because we had Mr. T.
19: Mm-hmm. Mr. Coffee.
18: Mr. We implemented that.
22: Mr. Peanut.
18: Mr. Peanut's a classic, certainly. And, of course, this one.
23: Mr. Fister.
15: Ooh.
23: Mr. Fister.
18: The great Mr. Fister. Not known to everyone, but longtime fans of the show know that one. We'd present the entire Mr. Fister in its entirety, but I think it's illegal. I'm sorry. Back to the letter desk, Chick McGee.
0: Dear Bob and Tom Show, my name is Mort. Hey, you beautiful sumbitches.
21: What up, Morty?
0: I'm in the lost state of confusion, Iowa, he says. Listening to you this morning, listening to talk about dogs, and your dog's looking at you and knowing they're going to talk to you any minute. I'm not sure if you've seen this, but on Netflix, they have videos designed specifically for dogs. They describe as canine vision-friendly colors. This video is called Sea Look. And according to my friend Sheepadoodle, Dolly, it was excellent. And Dolly loved it.
18: Yeah, they've done a number of things designed just for dogs to watch.
0: There was a whole channel for dogs. I don't know if it's still out there or not.
15: Well, what's on it?
0: The channel for dogs?
15: Yeah.
0: Like, you know, cats running around. And
15: okay.
18: Probably squirrels.
0: I'm squirrels. Damn squirrels. Maybe and bunnies. Dogs.
15: They replay old puppy bowls.
0: Old
19: puppy bowls. I'd watch that.
18: Dear Bob and Tom Show, my wife and I were at Bucktails Strip Club in northern Wisconsin.
0: Oh, nice. Yeah. Bucktails.
18: After too many drinks, we convinced the dancer to dance to the song, The Wreck of the Edmund Fitzgerald. It was epic. Well, signed, Cody.
15: Wow.
18: Thank you, Cody. We had, I think that was voted the worst song for a stripper to dance to.
22: I don't think so. Isn't it like 7 minutes? Most songs are three. You get 4 extra minutes of dance time, man. I'll take that.
19: Yeah.
15: What?
19: I like a stripper through the tears.
0: Jeff.
18: This is from a gent named Robert.
22: Bobby.
18: He said, I used to tell people my eyesight was so bad that my hindsight wasn't even 20/20.
22: That's a good joke. Yeah. A smiler.
18: And what was the thing you said that...
15: It was actually Jeff.
19: Oh, yeah. My ex-wife used to always say hindsight's 50-50.
22: So funny.
0: And you tried to correct her and it was a no way.
19: She would argue that if you look back on past decisions, you had a 50-50 chance that you made the right one and therefore hindsight is 50-50.
22: You know what? I think she's actually right.
15: I know,
22: you
15: that's know what I said.
19: I couldn't argue. I had to let her go.
22: She kind of nailed that.
19: Yeah. But we would be out in public and she would say that and you could see people like head and you can't be like, oh no, she has great logic. You just were like, oh, everyone thinks my wife's an idiot.
15: We have a friend that always says, does the Pope crap in the woods? And we're like, what? And it takes us a minute. Does the Pope wear a funny hat? Does a bear crap in the woods?
22: You combine the two.
15: Put them together.
18: Oh, that's just awful.
15: No.
0: No, I like a does the Pope crap in the woods? Yeah.
18: What's the Pope doing in the woods?
21: He's a hike. Yes, crap.
18: I don't like that one. That's going to get you in trouble. Nah. That's going to get you a couple extra centuries in purgatory.
15: Yeah.
0: Or he's just a guy.
18: Congratulations to Joe Howard. Joe Howard may or may not crap in the woods. He's from Riverside, California, and he won himself a $500 gift card from Steven Singer Jewelers because he was our winner in Pigskin Picks Week 4. Week 5 begins Thursday night in the NFL. Just pick the winners. 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
0: Yes, the tight end, yeah.
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0: Mr. Yankoff?
5: 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Philly went 0-12 on third down. This weekend, vegans at barbecues had more conversions. Mike Pence converted more gays.
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6: Ladies and gentlemen, Bob and Tom.
15: Why not? 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
19: 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What I was thinking. The Pope's launching the Eucharist.
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25: Rolling through a Wednesday, Allie Breen with Sexy Time coming up later this morning. The Bob and Tom pop-up store now closed. They've shipped out most of the merchandise, if not all of it, so you should have received it if you ordered from the last pop-up store. All of that got shipped out, I believe, a week ago Friday. And another pop-up store coming soon, just in time for the holidays, with a super special surprise involved that you can purchase. We'll have details coming up later here on Bob and Tom Radio. Time for a quick look at things you may have missed on a Wednesday. Sad news, Oscar winner Eva Marie Saint has died at the age of 102. Saint's family announced she died Tuesday at her home in Los Angeles. The pale, willowy blonde who won an Academy Award as supporting actress for her first movie, On the Waterfront, and appeared opposite Cary Grant, Bob Hope, Paul Newman, Gregory Peck, Warren Beatty, and other stars of the 1950s and 60s. Her credits include the Alfred Hitchcock thriller North by Northwest, also known for films she declined, The Man in the Gray Flannel Suit with Gregory Peck, Summer and Smoke with Lawrence Harvey, and Rainmaker with Burt Lancaster. Oscar winner Eva Marie Saint, dead at the age of 102. More of the Bob and Tom Show coming up.
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26: I had a weird one. This had never happened to me before. Last week, just, you know, because things have been going so good for me, I actually got thrown in the drunk tank.
18: Really?
26: And here was the worst part about it. I'm the first one to admit when I'm drunk, and I was not. What happened was I also enjoy marijuana.
18: Mm.
26: And so I'm walking down the street, and I hit my marijuana pipe, which was the first, right as the cop comes around.
15: Ooh.
26: So instead of, like, writing me a ticket, because I think in Oregon it's not even illegal, He decides to throw me in the drunk tank. Now, I suppose being in the drunk tank is bad enough. It's when you're not drunk is a million times worse, because it's hobos. It's passed out hobos, and they take your shoes. And if there's anything better smelling than passed out hobos, it's their feet. So you gotta sit there sober, just like, you know, on this concrete slab, rethinking your life is, you know. Yeah, and they're not like Otis from Andy Griffin.
18: No,
26: it's not like that at all.
18: They're not happy drunks, are they?
26: Yeah, so things have not been going well. They're going to turn around, though.
18: I'm
26: trying to remain positive, everybody.
15: So, Moody, is your apartment, is it tidy?
27: It is tidy. It's small. It's tidy. It's a basement.
18: Even better.
27: I thought.
28: Looks like we made it.
27: And I thought, I knew the ceilings are low. I thought I had 7-foot ceilings.
15: Oh my God.
27: Until my 6'6" buddy came over and had about an inch of clearance.
29: Your ceilings are that low?
27: They're low.
29: You can't even get happy.
27: They're low.
29: Yeah.
27: I think my apartment's illegal, to tell you the truth. It's
15: oh
27: a basement with only one exit.
18: The
27: exit
18: door
27: is blocked by my meth lab. So I think the whole thing.
15: Never stay there.
27: Beautiful
15: never
27: neighborhood, though. I live in a great neighborhood.
18: Uh-huh.
27: A little, it's in New York City, Astoria, Queens. It's very peaceful. My neighborhood is so quiet. If there's any yelling at night, that means Ecuador scored a goal.
18: I love it.
27: It's a little rowdy. World Cup's a little rowdy. Other than
18: yeah, I'll bet.
27: Uh-huh. It's quiet.
16: Oh, you got to come over during World Cup time.
18: Oh, yeah.
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0: 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It's Jess Hooker.
1: Hello.
0: There's Pat Godwin.
2: Hey, Chick.
0: Willie Griswold's here.
3: My man.
0: There's Ace Cosby.
4: Hey.
0: There's Jeff Oskey.
5: Hey, man.
0: I'm Chick, and hello, Tom.
6: Hello, Chick McGee.
0: Hello.
6: You had mentioned that sometimes people get things kind of mixed up.
1: Sure.
6: Like hindsight is, what was it, hindsight is...
7: 50-50.
6: What was the one that you heard of?
1: Does the Pope crap in the woods?
6: Yeah, that's...
1: I know, that's awful. And the best part was he didn't even realize what he said. He just kept talking.
0: Yeah.
1: So, yeah, those are the best ones.
6: Dear Bob and Tom Show, I heard someone say, hey, this isn't rocket surgery.
1: That's a good one.
2: I like it.
0: That's really good.
1: Do you guys know about, I don't know if this is what the name of the show is, but it's like Thousand Pound Sisters. It's
3: That is the name of the show.
1: It is? Okay. And so there's a clip floating around of one of them saying the silence was defecating. And it was not on purpose.
6: It wasn't intended to be humorous.
0: Wow.
1: No, not at all.
3: I got a gripe with those gals. So they've since lost a bunch of weight.
1: Yeah.
3: One of them lost weight first, and the second one got surgery, and she's losing weight. She's doing great, and that's fine. I'm very happy. They're happy. But they're in a show called Thousand Pound Sisters. One of them weighs less than me right now.
1: Yeah.
3: And I hate that that's true, and I can say that out loud. That is such a bummer.
1: Yeah.
3: I'm watching that show. She goes to the doctor. She weighs my goal weight.
1: Yeah.
3: She's 230. I'll kill to be 230.
0: Whoa.
3: Oh, my God. Got pissed off, Thousand Pound Sisters.
6: Did they each start upwards of 500? Is that the deal?
1: I think one of them was 600 pounds for sure. And then the other one was, around four-ish.
6: Wow.
1: Yeah. Huh. Yeah.
6: That's a little too heavy.
2: Were they homebound?
1: Yeah, they were. They had boyfriends that took care of them that were like little guys. And so clearly it was a kink.
0: That's kind of the stereotype no one ever talks about. The really big, overweight and lady with the little skinny, wiry boyfriend. You've seen
6: this. Oh, sure.
1: But they like it.
0: Absolutely.
6: Hey, whatever.
0: You like what you like.
6: When love strikes, who knows? We love being here and we love you listening. And we especially are fans of Joe Howard, who won Pigskin Picks Week 4. I bring it up again because Pigskin Picks Week 5 begins Thursday evening. Make your picks by going to bobandtom.com/contest. You could also win that $500 gift card from Steven Singer Jewelers. Speaking of sports, why don't we go right over there to the sports desk with Chick McGee.
0: Major League Baseball, the San Diego Padres avoided elimination, a 4-3 win over the Brewers in Game 3 of the NLDS last night in San Diego. Game this afternoon. The Brewers still hold a 2-1 lead. Game 4 tonight in San Diego at 10 o'clock our time. And Yoshinobu Yamamoto struck out 10. And Kiki Hernandez hit a 2-run homer, and the Dodgers beat the Braves in Atlanta to take a 2-1 lead in their NLDS.
6: Interesting.
0: One
6: of those names is not series. Like the other.
0: Yoshinobu Yamamoto?
6: And?
0: What other name did I say?
3: Freeman.
0: Oh, Freddie Freeman.
6: Yeah, so that's the beautiful part of baseball. The names are like poetry.
0: Freddie used to be, was a Brave for a long time. He cried when he left Atlanta. He's not crying now, I guess. He's won the World Series a bunch of times with the Dodgers, and a bunch more to come. Philadelphia Eagles All-Pro offensive lineman Lane Johnson has announced his retirement from the NFL after 14 seasons. He had been a late scratch for last week's game against the Rams for personal reasons. He said Tuesday, despite wanting to finish the season, personal and family priorities in my life have changed. Johnson missed 4 days of training camp for personal reasons before saying that this season would probably be his last.
6: We know the secret, what's really going on.
0: Eagles are somewhat of a mess right now. Yes.
6: What? They're famous for the tush push, and
1: right.
6: One of his fellow players just not properly washing his ass.
1: Oh.
6: And just, you can't pay me enough to be sweaty, hairy, crusty.
0: When Jason Kelsey was the setter, he kept a nice, tidy butt, didn't he?
6: Yes. That's important for setters.
0: And as important as officials are to the game in the NFL... evidently, the referees are starting to overshadow the players. We had earlier that Jeff Seaman was suspended for 2 games for saying FU to a player on the field, caught on audio and video in beautiful, I'm going to say 4K.
3: Mm.
0: People were watching that. Well, according to ESPN, there have been more penalties than ever before in the history of the National Football League just this past weekend. The Chargers were called for 16 penalties, totaling 130 yards. The Browns and Seahawks, 14 penalties. Ravens and the Jaguars and Texans, 13 times. Jets, 12 times. Commanders, 10 times at one point in London. And the Colts were had one penalty. Mm-hmm. I think that's nice. They give the Colts one. They're
3: well, because we don't do things wrong with the criminals on your team.
0: That's exactly right.
3: With a super racist name, so I don't even know why we're talking about this.
0: Yes,
3: Colts never did anything wrong.
0: And speaking of fandom and passionate fans, the University of Nebraska is selling their used urinal troughs from Memorial Stadium.
6: And this is a great idea.
3: This is cool. If the track, if the Indianapolis Motor Speedway ever did this, I would buy one in a heartbeat if I could.
0: I don't know what they did with the urinals from RFK, but I'd buy one of those. Absolutely.
6: Oh, man, Wrigley. Can you imagine? Those urinals, they have history.
3: It'd be so cool.
6: Now,
1: we could sell the urinal from here. No?
0: No. We don't have.
6: No, it's not a trough.
3: I really want the trough.
1: The trough, and okay.
6: Have you ever seen, I'm not making this up.
0: Gotta have the trough.
6: There is a video of a guy at Wrigley Field.
3: Yeah.
6: Literally diving in to one of the urinal troughs at Wrigley and sliding down like he's on a slip and slide.
3: What do you want? It was the Brewers series. It was a big weekend. All right. It was divisional. We had to make something happen.
0: Might have been the Cardinals. Now that I think about it.
1: When you say the trough that you're talking about, is it like the ones at IMS?
3: Yep.
1: It's the same? Okay.
6: And depending on the place, some of the places you're facing another dude.
3: Yeah.
6: Some of them are up against a wall, but a lot of them it's
0: right
6: on
0: down
6: both
0: the
6: sides.
0: Middle of the room.
1: Yeah.
6: It's, but the ones, these are from Memorial Stadium in Nebraska.
0: There's something called the Big Red Rebuild of that 103-year-old venue. The listing for stadium collectibles, $3,000. Fans can turn retired.
6: It's a bargain.
0: Troughs into oversized planters, backyard conversation pieces, game room displays.
6: They're missing the obvious.
0: Whatever you like. Go ahead.
6: The greatest party cooler of all time.
1: Oh, yeah. It holds two kegs.
6: I mean, Larry the Cable Guy has to be bidding on one of these.
0: Oh, yeah.
1: For sure.
6: He's a huge Nebraska guy.
0: And the university also selling stadium seats, 1923-era restroom doors, vintage drinking fountains. Holy hell. Various signs and benches.
2: Let's just not hope no vintage water fountain signs.
1: Oh.
4: It's problematic back then.
0: Have you had a meeting with
3: Jeff? He said he hopes not. He said he hopes not, you guys. He doesn't want him to be doing it.
2: I don't want
0: to say it. He didn't want to say it.
3: It wasn't his policy.
6: It's Nebraska. It's not Alabama.
2: The 20s were the 20s.
0: There was lots of racism to go around.
6: Okay, God.
0: Some guy named Joe DiPietro, co-founder of Rare Goods, the company helping Nebraska with a sales campaign, told The Athletic that 7 of the 30 urinals had been purchased already as of Monday afternoon.
6: I think that's cool. That'd be, if you were a fan, that would be something.
1: Oh, yeah, that's very cool.
6: But especially for a party.
1: Yeah.
6: Obviously, you'd have to power wash it before you put the ice and the Craig kegs in there.
1: Yeah.
0: Well, I mean, the ice will keep it cold even if it's covered in urine. It'll keep your beer cold still. You just wipe the can down. I don't think.
6: I see. Do you have anything from?
0: No, I tried to buy a seat when they demolished RFK, and I thought I had a contact connection, and the guy kind of fell through. So I'm still up for a couple seats. Anybody has seats from RFK from the demolition, let me know.
6: Because that's cooler than having a lot of places cut up the turf and they sell little tiny pieces of it. And that, you know, that's okay. But
1: I have, you guys know this. My dad worked at the Hoosier Dome and Lucas Oil Stadium
0: forever, retired
1: from there. So when they took down the dome, I have a giant bag that's made out of the Hoosier Dome, the roof.
0: Oh,
1: yeah.
6: The fabric?
1: Cool. Yeah, the material.
6: So you have like a handbag?
1: Yeah, I do. Yeah.
6: Yeah, that's cool. Yeah. I have a dop kit made out of the spinnaker of a yacht. Same thing.
3: So lame. You're having a cool conversation.
1: I know.
3: Boat nerd.
0: Yeah.
6: Well, no, they recycle.
0: Hey,
6: they recycle sails from sailboats.
0: Hey, Chick said.
1: That's cool, yeah.
4: Were you telling a joke or is that the truth?
6: That's the truth.
4: That's the truth.
6: Yeah.
0: Tennis problems. Here we go.
6: You can get a purse made out of the sails from a sailboat.
0: You know, there's there's really no way of knowing how many listeners
6: the
0: we
6: best
0: lose.
6: Recycling comes from the top end of culture and society. That's what I say.
0: Hey, Daniel Medvedev. You guys know that name. It's a tennis name, right?
1: Yeah.
0: Well, he was defaulted from the China Open semifinals against Novak Djokovic after striking a spectator with the ball that he hit into the crowd in frustration. Medvedev trailed Djokovic 7-5-5-3, but had won the first point on Djokovic's serve for 0-15 when he failed to retrieve a ball into his forehand corner. He bounced off the hoardings on the side of the court, swatted it up into the air in frustration and screaming without caring where it went. The ball struck a fan in the face. Everyone sat motionless in their seat as Medvedev looked up at the scene. After discussion between Daniel and the umpire, the spectator was escorted out for treatment.
6: Ooh.
0: A few moments later, Medvedev was removed from the match. Terribly sorry to the spectator. First of all, Medvedev said he'll lose $220,000 in prize money and 200 rankings points.
6: Whoa.
0: During a news conference. Kicked out of the tournament. I'm trying to get in touch with the guy I hit, he said. Hopefully I can apologize in person and see how he feels. I hope he's okay. I think we have video of him.
6: Oh, really? Oh,
0: swatting it into the... swatting it into the...
6: okay, there's the video.
0: There he goes.
6: And,
0: It doesn't really hit. See him hitting. I'd like to see it hit the guy is what I'd like to see.
3: Bummer.
6: Does he? I don't understand.
0: Everybody imagine a tennis ball getting hitting some guy in the face.
6: But does he? Oh! Does he stop, grab the ball, toss it, and then whack it? Or is it just
3: no, I
6: when
3: think he misses it one way and then just kind of reflexively hits it the other way?
0: Yeah.
3: It's intentional, but it was like.
0: It's terribly intentional.
6: Yeah, but he wasn't like aiming for this dude.
4: No, but still.
0: No. As far as, that's his story and he's sticking to it.
6: Okay.
0: All right. You don't know.
5: Stupid world record.
0: This area, this topic is kind of over. I don't think these will be at Halloween this year. Maybe I'm wrong. Hundreds of people in Vernal, Utah.
6: Hey, Vern.
0: Got together to break the Guinness World Record for the largest gathering of people dressed as dinosaurs. A total of 804 dressed as T-Rexes, Triceratops, and other creatures to beat the previous record of 682. Vernal, Utah is already famous for its dinosaur attractions, including fossil quarries and 150 dinosaur statues. Those can be found across the city.
6: Now, does it count as one dinosaur if there are two people in the suit?
3: I was going to ask the same question.
0: I think it's a fair question. I think it's one.
6: Okay, yeah, that's just one. Okay.
0: I would have to be. Yeah.
1: Are these the inflatable dinosaur costumes?
0: I think so. I don't think we have a photo.
1: Oh,
0: there they are. Yeah. Oh, there's a bunch of Barneys in there. Yeah. 804 is the new.
6: Is Triceratops? There's a Dino. Is the Triceratops one?
0: Yes, but he has three things on.
6: No, but I mean, what's the plural?
0: Triceratopses.
6: That sounds like an illness.
0: I'm
6: sorry, you've got triceratops.
0: I have three shankers.
6: Oh my God, they're a lot of them are wearing the same costume.
0: Yeah,
6: primarily T Rexes.
1: Yeah.
4: Yeah, they're well made. My son has one, and he's got a lot of use out of it.
1: I have that orange one. Yeah,
4: they're good.
0: No kidding.
3: He's
4: very
3: got a
4: good.
3: Lot of use out of it.
4: Yeah, I swear. Yeah.
3: Really?
4: They are really well made.
0: No kidding.
4: Yeah,
6: I would think people wouldn't like them because you can't access your cell phone because your arms are so small.
3: It's not that I wasn't laughing. I was thinking more about the logistics of that.
1: I know.
3: Is there a pocket in there?
0: And actually, I went to the accessibility feature, and you can set your phone for hands-free operations.
3: Oh, really?
0: That's nice. Yeah.
3: That's nice.
6: How about this one? That was
0: if you're a T-Rex.
6: So how many dinosaurs were there?
0: 804.
6: Okay, wow. That's the largest gathering of dinosaurs since the Senate and the House got together for a joint session.
3: There we go. Hey, don't make that joke about your peers, all right? Don't be mean.
0: I'm doing Mark Russell material.
6: What was the thing? Was it yesterday we had the two oldest dudes in the world?
1: Yeah. Yes.
0: 113, 114.
6: Did you see that, Willie?
3: Yeah, I did.
6: Yeah, that
3: if
6: was...
3: you're the younger guy, are you secretly hoping the older guy just dies?
1: And you get the title for a little bit?
3: I mean, secretly, don't you want to have that?
1: I think we're missing the other world record in that is someone needs to measure that man's ear.
3: Yes.
0: Right?
1: That was crazy.
6: Yeah, his ear looked like it was about half again the size of a normal human ear.
1: I'm saying 4 to 5 inches long.
3: Or his ear hair in one of them.
1: Oh.
3: I think you kind of do it like Obi-Wan. You kind of get the little rat tail just to show how far you've grown.
0: Once he gets to that age,
3: we get to pick one weird thing to experiment on you. Yeah, right?
0: His ear was the size of an actual elephant ear. There it is.
3: Whoa.
6: Yeah, the guy on the left.
0: Yeah.
3: It's bigger than Gene Simmons' tongue.
6: Yeah. By the way, I mentioned this yesterday, and I wasn't kidding. Not one. They each sent each other a card, which
0: well, when you say sent,
6: because they share the same birthday day, but one is a year older than the other. But you can see the size of the font. They must have known these guys probably are half blind.
4: You know, the man on the right looks like he's been dressed and staged that chair.
6: Yeah, hello.
4: That is sad.
6: Yeah, the guy from Weekend at Bernie says he looks dead. Yeah.
0: Don't you feel like there's a lady with a feather duster just out of frame? Yeah. Gonna keep him dusted.
6: And the guy on the left, by the way, he's holding the card an inch from his nose.
1: Yeah.
6: But hey.
2: Oh man.
4: Oh boy.
1: Bless him.
6: Beats the alternative.
0: And remember, your ears and your nose never stop growing.
3: Yeah. Is that true?
0: Yep. Even after you die, your phone calls taper off.
6: Yeah, but 114 and 113.
1: Yes.
6: Yeah. And both are becoming American citizens and running for office. They're shoe wins.
0: There he goes again.
2: It's the same joke.
0: What do we do with not a call Washington? Back there.
3: What do we do? Petition there.
6: Nothing like two home runs in the same inning. coming up, Ms. Hooker, what's going on over there?
1: We have candy news. It is candy season, guys. And,
0: not like a lady named Candy.
1: No.
6: Have you bought any candy yet? We were at Target the other day, and I said, well, why don't we get some candy? And that was, apparently we don't have any place to store it.
1: Oh, okay.
6: Now, your thoughts, Jeffrey, on that?
2: We don't do it because I would eat it.
0: Yeah.
2: We get it day of.
0: Yep.
2: I would crush a bag of candy. Oh, yeah.
6: Number one candy bar for you.
2: I'm a weirdo, man. I like a Snicker.
1: No, that's normal.
3: That's not weird.
0: Snickers probably is the workhorse of the industry.
3: That's the most conventional one.
2: Yes. I feel it's an older man candy bar.
1: No. Really? Yeah. I think that's top tier. That's
2: I don't think any 18-year-old boy is walking in and going, yeah, I'm going to have a Snickers.
3: Absolutely. I think they are.
2: Oh, really?
0: Yeah, man.
3: You're young and you're cool, dude.
2: Yeah. Yes. I had no idea.
3: Get out of here.
6: Oh, yeah? Miss Hooker?
1: I'm going to go Mr. Good Bar or Nestle Crunch.
3: See, those are old person. Those like that.
0: Is
3: the Werther's not available, Jess?
0: What do you have in a hard candy?
3: I like to read my Reader's Digest, have a Mr. Good Bar. Tom Brokaw's my
6: I used to be a Nestle's Crunch guy.
1: Yeah.
6: I have segued to the to Reese's, the cups.
1: Oh, you like those?
6: Oh, those are fantastic.
0: Yeah. I said it before, I'll say it again. You got to be careful with the peanut butter cups. You get some and there's a bad batch.
1: They get dusty.
0: I love Reese's, but come on.
1: You got to go seasonal.
3: No, everybody shut up. No, Reese's, it's the best candy that Reese's, excuse me.
0: That was the most Griswold thing he's ever said.
3: Yeah, it is. Well, it's also funny, in a show where we're supposed to talk in a room, saying shut up is the funniest thing you can do.
0: Oh, absolutely.
3: No, Reese's, it is the best, but there's never a bad variety. They never get dusty. They're always good.
1: Oh.
3: But the seasonal ones are the best.
0: The seasonal ones
3: because it's the ratio of the chocolate to the peanut butter. And you know what, guys? I will calm down. I realize I just got fired up.
2: I'm with
0: you. Know
2: you,
0: what?
2: Man.
0: They make Reese's peanut butter nugs.
1: Really?
6: What are you talking about?
0: Pretzel wrapping.
1: Oh, the brand, yes.
0: Pretzel wrapping with Reese's peanut butter inside there.
1: Those yes.
2: But you're right, Willie. It's all about the chocolate to peanut butter ratio.
3: Exactly. And so the Christmas trees provide a lot of things. The egg. Just the egg. Don't work too hard. Get the classic Easter.
6: Is that because they're fresher? Because they are seasonal and they had to make them just for
3: I think it's because the ridges, that hard chocolate in there, I don't want the ridges. And also, guys, thank you for asking. This is also why I avoid a Reese's in a concrete mixer from Culver's.
2: Yes.
3: Because the ice cream makes the ridges too hard. You'll hurt the roof of your mouth. It's like eating cereal.
1: Hey, honey, I would maybe look into a hobby.
3: No,
1: maybe.
3: Reese's is my hobby, actually. Chocolate-based peanut butter is my hobby.
6: I just looked this up, and Jeff, you are number one.
0: Oh, Snicker
1: bar. I knew it.
3: I told you, brother.
6: The best-selling candy bar in the United States, number one, is Snickers.
1: Yeah, it's like a meal.
2: I thought it was an old man bar.
1: No.
0: Is number two Hershey's?
6: Well, it's a Hershey's product. The Reese's Peanut Butter Cup. Hershey's owns Reese's.
0: The Hershey's chocolate bar.
6: That's five.
0: Okay.
6: It goes Snickers, Reese's, Kit Kat.
0: Kit Kat, break me
6: off. Twix, right? Hershey's Milk Chocolate. Butterfinger, Three Musketeers, Milky Way, Almond Joy, Baby Ruth.
3: Well, and Hershey's, the milk bar, they should be thanking their lucky stars for the s'more. Because if it wasn't for s'mores, that thing wouldn't even be on this dang list.
6: Oh, come 100%. On.
0: But you know we won't have candy soon because of the people in Washington. They raise the taxes on cocoa beans.
6: And you mentioned Werther's. Yeah. We've talked about this before. It's the joke is Werther's is the old people's candy.
3: That's why people in Congress like it so much.
6: It's delicious. They need a Super Bowl commercial.
1: Yeah.
6: With, who's the sexy babe that's always half naked in the commercial?
1: Sydney Sweeney.
6: They need Cindy Sweeney to, you know, pop a few of those things out of her
2: Cindy?
6: Cleavage.
2: Cindy
3: it's such we a small go. Mistake, but I relish in it. It's so funny.
6: Coming up,
0: more nonsense. You are the oldest man I know.
6: Oh, thank you.
0: You're welcome.
6: Yeah, okay. I could hear you, but I've got so much ear hair, it's blocking the sound. These are the O'Reilly Auto Parts Studios. 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
17: Hello, Bob and Tom listeners. I'm Mark Allison. Guest comedian appearances on the Bob and Tom Show, sponsored by Lee's Famous Recipe Chicken, famous for a reason. Tuesday, we had Kostaki Economopoulos zoom his way in with jokes about the National Football League. Kostaki very happy his Atlanta Falcons now have won 2 in a row since Michael Penix came back at quarterback. Tim Kavanaugh stopped by on Monday. We've got Allie Breen coming up later this morning, and Thursday, Al Jackson will wrap up the week with comedian Dustin Nickerson. All the guest comedian appearances sponsored again by Lee's Famous Recipe Chicken, famous for a reason. 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Time for a quick look at your news headlines on a Wednesday. Krista Pike, a death row inmate in Tennessee, now awake and speaking after surviving a failed execution attempt. Pike lived after executioners tried to administer 2 doses on September 30th. Her attorneys heading to court Wednesday to seek more information from the Tennessee Department of Correction. They want a court order to preserve evidence from the attempted execution. Chancery Court judge has scheduled a Wednesday morning status conference in Nashville about the case. Pike was sentenced to death for the 1995 beating and stabbing death of Colleen Slemmer. Skydance-owned Paramount on Tuesday closed its $81 billion takeover of Warner Brothers Discovery, ushering in a new Hollywood giant. Skydance Corp emerges from one of the biggest mergers ever, $111 billion, including debt, in the media and entertainment industry. A list of films and shows owned by Skydance are pretty long. We have more of that coming up in your entertainment news this morning. 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
4: You guys can't see the camera, but Christy just...
9: I have very
4: small
9: hands.
4: Like she was getting
9: hands.
4: Ready to eat a giant Subway sandwich.
6: Right, right. Yeah, by the way, Christy, I think maybe the reason it's been a while since you had a date is if that's your standard, we're going to need a horse.
9: No.
1: Oh, my gosh.
9: No.
6: Did you see her hands?
2: Yeah,
1: she is very well like for she herself.
4: She was about to drop whatever she was imagining because the grass was so wide.
9: I was thinking of a sausage roll.
1: Yeah.
4: Well,
9: not
4: okay.
9: A penis.
4: Well, all right.
2: Show us how you hold the penis.
4: See, do the penis hold, Christy.
6: Now we're going to get arrested again. Stop it.
9: Depends on if it's one hand or two.
6: Comedian Etta Mae has joined us in the studio.
18: I've got a teenage daughter. Don't send girls to school. You cannot send girls to school without the right kind of clothes.
6: Oh.
18: They become outcast amongst their peers.
6: Oh, right. Yes.
18: Going to school became a stinking fashion show.
6: Mm-hmm.
18: We're school shopping. My daughter tells me she's going to need new blue jeans. Okay. I go to Walmart. I get her new blue jeans. Well, you think I pooped in her lunch bucket or something. She wads them up, throws them back at me. She goes, Mother, what are those?
6: Mm-hmm.
18: And, teenage daughters talk like this.
6: Yeah, they
18: are. And all teenage girls seem to think the sound is a word.
6: Let's talk to our guest, Tom Foss. Now, do you have any animals?
19: I got two horses, about 15 chickens, dogs, cats.
20: So you are in the country, huh?
19: Yeah. Mm-hmm. Gravel road, one-way gravel road.
20: Really?
6: Do you eat the chickens?
19: No, the eggs.
6: Ah.
19: My wife said she'd never kill one of the chickens.
20: Really?
19: But she doesn't have any problem scrambling up the kids. That's sweet. Uh-huh.
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0: Welcome back to the Bob and Tom Show. We're in the O'Reilly Auto Parts Studios. Bagel break. There's Jess Hooker.
1: Hello.
0: She's at the Incogni News Desk.
26: Hello, Pat Godwin.
4: Hello, chick.
26: Hello, gorgeous.
4: You're looking fantastic.
0: There's Willie Griswold.
27: What's going on, player?
0: Hey, man.
27: Oh. You like that?
0: Playa.
27: Yeah. Mixing it up.
0: Hello, Jeff Hoskey.
28: Hello.
0: There's Ace Cosby.
29: Howdy.
0: I am Chick, and I'm at your service. Here's Tom.
30: I believe it's pronounced playa. Playa.
0: I just say playa.
30: Playa. Okay, good. Playa.
0: I don't go playa.
6: We were discussing the best-selling candy bars.
0: Cindy Sweeney.
6: Yeah, look, I'm just saying.
27: Who's that actress with the boobs? Cindy Sweeney.
28: You know what I mean. That white girl. You remember? Remember her?
6: No, I was trying to make the point that we were talking about the best-selling candy bar, surprisingly, Snickers.
27: I don't think surprisingly.
1: It's not surprising.
0: Why do you keep saying surprisingly?
6: I don't even know what is in a Snickers.
27: Chocolate, nougat, caramel, peanuts.
0: Yeah. Is there nougat?
27: Oh, yeah.
28: Oh, there's some nougat.
0: I love nougat, and I didn't knew it.
1: What?
0: I was trying to rhyme nougat with...
27: I thought it was good.
0: Never mind.
1: What are you guys on? Almond Joy, and what's the other
27: Mounds?
1: One? Mounds.
4: I like it. The coconut. Yeah.
6: With coconut,
1: yeah.
6: I'm out.
1: Yeah?
0: Me,
1: okay.
0: Tom and I have never agreed more passionately on anything than the banning of coconut. The flavor's fine.
6: Yeah, once again, number one, Snickers. Number two, Reese's Peanut Butter Cups. I'm a big fan.
0: Reese's Cup?
6: Kit Kat, okay.
1: I don't feel like that's a candy bar.
0: What do you think
6: Kit
0: it
6: Kat?
0: Is?
1: No, it's a chocolate treat. It's not a candy bar.
27: I think if that's not a candy bar, Reese's is definitely not a candy
1: bar.
27: No,
1: it's not a candy bar.
0: That's a cup.
1: No.
6: But my point was that Werther's, which are the kind of a trope in the world of jokes.
1: Yes.
6: Hey, old man, have a Werther. They're great.
1: I know.
6: I never had one until a couple months ago, and because we were just using them for jokes.
0: And don't haven't they finally have soft?
2: Yeah,
0: weather?
1: They the do. It's like ones. A caramel. Yeah.
6: I'm just saying.
0: That's my jam.
6: They need to get what's her name, Sydney Sweeney, or
0: there
6: some,
0: you go.
6: Some hot young, and on have a Super Bowl commercial and reintroduce that to younger folks. So, yeah, I don't know. I'm just surprised at some of these. Nestle's Crunch isn't on the list.
1: Yeah, but it's good.
27: It's good.
1: I love it.
27: It's got a little crunch to it.
1: Yeah.
6: Yeah. But now, what are you going to be handing out at your house?
1: We don't have a lot of trick-or-treaters, actually. But I get full-size candy bars, and I could probably get like 10 of them and be fine. Yeah, so maybe I'll bring back the Nestle Crunch.
6: Now,
1: you usually hand out something weird that nobody likes. What are you handing out?
2: Yeah. Zagnut.
6: I give the full size.

0: I forget.
1: I used to like the commercials for Chunky. Was that the Arnold Stang?
2: Yes.
1: You remember
3: that's
1: Arnold Stang?
3: That's not any candy bar. I'm actually a Chunky.
1: Oh. A Chunky. Arnold Stang. Imagine an older Woody Allen.
4: Ugh.
1: With how? A very thick.
4: That's gross.
1: A very thick kind of a New York accent.
4: Here's is he in a coffin?
1: I think he is now. Here we go. Here's a little bit of it.
5: Chunky. Open wide for Chunky.
2: Wrap it up.
6: The thickest nickel chocolate bar in the USA.
1: No, that's not Arnold Stang.
2: That's Mason Adams.
1: Yeah, that's Mason.
2: Let's that go. Yeah.
7: I'm glad that wasn't on air when I was a fat kid because that would have been ammo on the playground.
1: Okay. Here you go. I think this is Stang, I think.
6: Chunky.
1: Yeah.
6: What a chunk of chocolate.
1: We actually interviewed him.
4: Okay.
1: I was so excited.
4: What was he promoting?
7: Yeah, slow down.
1: It didn't matter to me. I was just Arnold.
2: It's got
1: to
2: be advanced age, I would think.
1: Arnold. Oh, this was 40 years ago.
2: Walking and he was still 90 years old 40 years ago.
4: Yeah.
1: It was great. I love talking to him. Anyway.
4: Isn't there a joke about Chunky and mopeds? Like, you can eat them, but you don't want your friends to see you on them. What is it?
7: No idea.
2: There's something there.
1: No, that's a joke.
2: Riding a moped and a fat girl.
1: Having sex with a fat girl.
4: Oh, it's not the candy bar?
2: They're both fun to ride, but you don't want your friends to.
1: Somehow we're going to get in trouble for that. that came from you.
4: Here to help.
1: But who else gives out candy? You don't do your candy?
2: No, and I tried for 3 years when I moved to where I live now, and nobody came. So the fourth year, I said, I'm hiding.
4: But you live in like a senior neighborhood.
2: I do live in a senior neighborhood. Very old neighborhood. I fit right
4: old,
2: in.
4: Old.
7: I live in a Spanish neighborhood.
1: I'm in an old neighborhood, but it's fully young people.
4: Yeah.
1: So we'll do a we'll
4: and
1: do
4: you
1: some
4: guys do like
1: bread.
4: A whole neighborhood party kind of
2: why
4: thing.
2: Why don't
4: everybody's
2: you have
4: hanging out. There's food, right? Do you host chili on your porch?
1: No, we just have candy bars. And
2: Jess had the hot dog guy come here for the...
1: I asked him.
2: Quit. So why don't you have the hot dog guy
4: come
2: to your
4: house? That's a good call.
1: I asked him. He was booked.
2: He's booked for Halloween?
1: Yeah.
2: Oh, my gosh.
1: Now, the key to this is Halloween is a Saturday.
4: Yeah.
1: And this particular year, you had the 4th of July on a Saturday, which, by the way, I think increased the number of fingers blown off. And it'll be a huge Halloween because it's a Saturday night. It's great.
4: Yeah, it's fun. You'll have parties on Friday night and Saturday night.
1: I have the witches out.
7: Kelly and the girls that. Huh.
4: Is this a new decorating item you've added?
1: No, Kelly got them. They're last year. It's three witches holding hands.
4: Oh, fun.
1: But there's like a group. I think there's four groups of them. And then we have all the skeletons in the front door. I took a picture. We should post it. My front door has like 12 gold skeletons hanging on it.
4: Might have a priest swing by, throw some holy water there. Yeah. I feel like you're messing with things you shouldn't be. Summoning demons.
1: Well,
4: I don't know.
1: We were talking about, I guess a lot of schools now don't let them have Halloween costumes.
4: No, you can't wear costumes. I know when I was on PTO, I know, I'm shocked too that they let me be on it, but that we didn't. Everything was autumn and fall. You couldn't wear costumes.
1: That's a shame. That's what's wrong with our country.
2: Yeah. Is it?
1: Yeah.
2: Okay.
1: That's pathetic. Yeah. Little kids can't dress up. Come on.
4: It is a bummer.
2: Would you be upset if Halloween stopped?
1: Yeah.
2: Really?
1: Let kids think about having an imagination, doing something fun.
8: Willie, what was your best costume?
7: When I was a kid?
8: Or at any time.
7: Man, I can't think of anything off the top of my head. I just see pictures of me, like little Superman costume.
1: There's a picture of you dressed as a cowboy.
7: Yeah, but that wasn't Halloween. Did you guys ever have this? I got a cowboy outfit when I was little, and I wanted to wear it every day.
8: Yeah,
7: I feel like little girls wear like a princess outfit, but the cowboy outfit, it was just the hat with the shirt, and then it was chaps. And I didn't get the Edward jeans under the chaps.
8: Yeah.
7: So there's a lot of photos of me with like Pokemon underwear sticking out.
2: Nice.
7: I'm at the pool. It's the middle of June, baby. Yeah. We're well away from the holidays. That's and I'm hanging fine. Out my little cowboy outfit.
1: He was an entertainer even then.
4: Yeah.
1: Coming up, we have... thievery in the news. We've got some cool stuff from outer space. Something called, they keep making up new names for stuff, and it's bothering me. Something called career cushioning.
4: Yeah.
1: Well, that's a lot of crap. Career cushioning. What does that mean?
7: Is the career cushion kind of like the bang bus? You go in there, try to figure it out? Or?
4: No, honey. It's very different.
2: Yeah, the better the cushion, the better the pushing.
7: Yeah, like a little girl on an ottoman or something.
1: We'll
7: like
1: find out
7: one.
1: about that phony nonsense. Plus, we have... someone who calls himself a demonologist.

0: has been arrested, and this is the mugshot of the year. Wait till you see this guy. It is staggering. We are in the O'Reilly Auto Parts studios. 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
1: You don't say we didn't warn you. There's laughter ahead. This is Bob and Tom Radio. Thanks for listening. 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
7: 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Can't wait for her to come back next week. 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I believe that she was able to go to the Vatican. 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At any rate, we'll hear from Christy Lee when she returns. Thanks to Jess Hooker for sitting in at the Incogni News Desk as we roll through this Wednesday. 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
4: I'm Chick McGee with your Bob and Tom Sports Update. Major League Baseball playoffs. Dodgers beat the Braves 3-1 in Atlanta last night. L.A. holds a 2-1 series lead in that. San Diego beat Milwaukee 4-3 in San Diego. Milwaukee still up 2-1. This afternoon, Cleveland at the White Sox at 4 o'clock Eastern. Chicago 2-none lead in that series. 6 o'clock tonight, Dodgers and the Braves in Atlanta. L.A. up 2-1. The Rays at the Yankees tonight, 8 o'clock. Tampa up 2-none. And the Brewers and Padres get together again tonight in San Diego at 10 o'clock. Milwaukee holds a 2-1 lead in that series. And the NHL last night, Detroit, Utah, Carolina, the Rangers, Chicago, Vegas, and Florida all win in regulation. And in overtime, Buffalo and Toronto both win. I'm Chick McGee, and that's your Bob and Tom Sports Update.
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8: Jimmy Schubert is our guest.
9: But I prefer mobile food myself. I prefer food that's had to make it in the world just like I have. I mean, if I'm going to eat food, I prefer food that doesn't come from the ground. You know, because vegetables, you know, they suck the nutrients from the mud.
8: Mm-hmm.
9: Would you eat mud?
8: No.
9: No. Then why eat the middleman? You know, God made animals slow enough to catch. He obviously intended for us to eat them. Besides that, what's the fun in hunting a vegetable? Anymore, I can sneak up on a carrot. Some of that stuff's not even food. Celery, that's not food. That's like dental floss trapped inside a carbohydrates. I was reading about celery. You know, there's 4 calories in a stick of celery. It takes your body 6 calories to process.
8: Mm-hmm.
9: A stick of celery. You could kill yourself eating celery. That's not food. That's slow suicide.
10: Jesus what said, happened? Take this bread and eat it. It is my body. And the disciples said, Jesus, we're all on low carb diet. We appreciate you dying for our sins, but we're all trying to slim down. We want to look good in the painting.
8: Put the one above, put that one on.
11: This one here, Youth Health and Sex Education Program.
4: Here we go.
11: What the? Track number one, menstruation facts for little ladies.
10: Let's pass.
8: It's on vinyl, Bob.
11: We got to find out about these things. I got three daughters at home.
10: Oh, my God.
8: Look at that record. See if there are any seeds in there.
11: Probably not.
12: Marijuana, as such, is habit-forming and, fortunately, is not an addiction. And I'll explain this to you in a little while.
13: What?
12: Habit-forming though it be, it is the first step to addiction.
11: Okay.
12: And it is something that makes a person feel as though he is on, quote, cloud nine.
8: What's wrong with that?
11: Wait a second. Stop a second.
10: Hold on.
11: Here's what's wrong.
13: What's wrong with that?
10: Cloud nine is a nice place.
13: Cloud nine rocks.
8: If you're trying to do anti-drug stuff, yeah. You don't go.
10: Hey, it makes you feel like you're on cloud nine.
8: The problem with this stuff is it makes you feel really good. So whatever you do, don't try it.
1: Morning laughter just might be the best medicine.
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5: I have an email.
1: Email just in. There's Pat Godwin.
0: Hello, chick.
1: There's Willie Griswold.
6: Hey, dude.
1: Hello, Jeff Hoske.
7: Hey, man.
1: There's Ace Cosby.
8: Hey, Chick.
1: I'm Chick, and hello, Tom.
4: Clarification for Miss Hooker. Did you ever see the movie It's a Mad, Mad, Mad, Etc., Mad World?
5: No.
4: Oh, that's not going to help then.
5: Sorry.
4: The famous fight scene at the gas station.
1: You said no.
5: I said
1: and
5: no.
1: And he's continuing on.
5: It doesn't matter.
4: Well, for those listening, Arnold Stang is one of the... We mentioned Arnold Stang because he was the voice of Chunky for a while. And I don't know where Chunky falls in the... In the roster of candy sales.
1: I'm guessing.
5: Where did we just hear Stang? Oh, the kind gentleman that sit Chick the Helmet yesterday.
1: Oh, yeah.
5: His last name was also Justin.
1: Justin Stang.
5: Yeah.
1: He sent me the Redskins blackout helmet.
5: Yeah.
4: I wonder if he's related to the great Arnold Stang.
1: I can't imagine.
6: Gotta call him up.
1: I think you're the only way. Only guy calling him the great.
4: Okay.
1: But
4: I'm no, sorry. Right. Okay. Miss Hooker, you have a letter. What is it?
5: I do. Hello there. The show today has been off the rails.
1: I'm really?
5: Really enjoying your whore program. Keep up the good work. From Derek.
7: D-Man.
4: Once again, when you say whore program.
5: Right. We were talking about the difference between hookers and whores.
7: Right.
5: Right?
4: And your actual last name is Hooker.
5: It is.
4: It is not a radio name.
5: Nope, it's my government name. And yeah, but we said, I think Tom and I are on the same page. Prostitutes, sex workers, and hookers.
4: Professionals.
5: Yeah, professionals.
4: Something is exchanging, money or something.
0: If you look
4: money
0: up the
5: services.
0: Definition, whore is a paid, it's a slang,
5: it is.
0: Derogative
5: yeah.
0: slang
5: okay.
0: for a paid prostitute or hooker, yes.
4: But yeah, but I don't think a whore has to be a prostitute.
5: But can a prostitute be a whore?
6: It's like squares and rectangles. Not
5: right.
6: all squares, not all whores are, yeah. It's
5: yeah.
4: Very good.
6: We got it.
1: There must be something else to talk about.
4: Yeah, the Venn diagram, that's where you put your finger. Oh, never
5: yeah.
4: mind.
6: Oh, Dad.
5: Remember that's nuns and public. Sisters? Like all nuns are sisters, but all sisters are nuns? Something like that? You should know this. You're Catholic.
1: There's something
5: yeah.
1: there. There's
5: yeah?
1: something there.
5: I'm Catholic too, but not cradle.
4: I see. Now, a couple quick things. Congratulations, Joe Howard of Riverside, California. Pigskin Picks winner week 4. Congratulations, Joe. There was a tie for first place, but Joe got the tiebreakers.
1: A feat of strength.
4: 14 of 16 games picked correctly. Week 5 begins Thursday night. Please go to bobandtom.com/contest. Just pick the winners. We need a lady to win. Come on. So far, we've got 4 dudes. Let's go.
5: Mm.
4: Come on, boys. Come on, ladies.
5: I'm
4: going to
5: pick tonight. Can
4: okay.
5: I pick? I can't
1: yeah.
5: win, but I can pick.
1: Okay. Buccaneers getting
5: okay.
1: 8 in Dallas.
5: Mm. You know I love Warren Sapp. That's why I would choose.
1: He hasn't played for a while.
5: Yeah. That's my Tom reference for today.
1: Oh, okay.
5: Yeah.
1: Tampa Bay plus the 8?
5: Yeah.
1: You like that, or you like Dallas to cover the 8?
5: If I knew what any of that meant, I'm going to go Buccaneers win by 8 points.
1: Buccaneers win?
5: No.
1: No, just say Tampa Bay plus the 8.
5: Tampa Bay
1: that's
5: plus
1: what you're doing.
5: The 8.
1: Yeah.
5: But that's not what's going to happen, probably.
6: That means they could lose by 8 points is what that allows you.
5: Oh. Yeah.
1: If Dallas wins by less than 8 points, you win your bet.
5: Okay.
1: Is that
5: okay.
1: right? Did I say that?
4: I have no idea.
1: I don't know.
6: Who's this break for?
1: You know, they invented the point spread in Chicago in like 1935.
5: Did they?
1: Can you imagine?
6: Yeah, well, when you're betting on.
1: Without the point spread?
6: When you're betting on the Bears, you need a lot of help. That's why they did it there.
1: Yeah. Oh, another shot.
6: That's no, that's a good shot. That's a fine shot.
1: I don't think it is.
6: You know what? What's going on? Can we wake up? I mean, what the hell is this break?
5: Let's talk about
6: something here.
1: All right, let's start over.
4: Okay, now, once again, Joe won himself that gift certificate from Steven Singer Jewelers for $500. We do it every week, so please get your entries in. One more thing, Willie G,
6: hey.
4: Along with Patty G,
6: hey.
4: And Mr. Oske.
6: Look at this.
4: Are
1: I didn't
4: do
1: hear
4: this.
1: A hey out of you.
7: Hey.
1: There you go.
4: A special show upstairs at the Helium Nightclub in Indy, November 25th. That is the night before Thanksgiving.
6: Yeah.
4: I'll be there.
1: Chick McGee birthday eve. Thank you. Thank you very much.
4: Wow. And your birthday's always on Thanksgiving.
1: Nope. Not always at all. I don't know how you got that into your head. It's impossible.
4: Why?
1: This year, it is November 26th, is Thanksgiving.
4: Well, that's well, no
1: not
4: good.
1: Next year.
5: Look last Thursday of the month.
4: I thought your birthday was like Jesus's.
1: Why would you think that?
4: Doesn't Jesus' birthday always come on a Monday? Oh, no, that's...
1: No, that was Jesus' dad coming on Monday. Is that a joke, Jeff?
5: What? Oh, yeah.
1: Jesus' dad came on Monday?
4: No, that's Dr. King. I forget what's happening. What's happening over there at the news desk?
5: Hershey has added a new disclaimer to packages of Reese's Peanut Butter Pumpkins.
1: What?
5: The wrapper shows the candy with a jack-o'-lantern eyes and a mouth, but now says carving not on actual product.
6: Yeah.
5: Have you seen this on the package yet?
1: Did somebody...
5: Oh, yeah. Yep.
1: ...have trouble that it didn't look like that when Oh, come on.
5: The change follows a lawsuit accusing Hershey of deceptive marketing because the actual candy is blank.
4: Wow.
5: A federal judge dismissed the case last month, ruling that the plaintiff's only injury was what she called subjective disappointment.
1: Oh, man, I got that in buttloads. Subjective disappointment.
6: That should be tattooed
1: on my forehead.
4: So this means my lawsuit against the people that used to sell those see-through walls and visible glasses in the back of comic books, they're not going to owe me?
5: I don't think so.
1: And the guys who made the movie, The Neverending Story, people sue them, right?
4: Because it ended?
1: Yeah. I don't think people needed that.
4: Can you imagine being the judge? You're dealing with serious business and this douchebag comes in. I think I'd put the lawyer in jail. Hey.
5: Right.
4: Come on, you're actually taking this case?
1: Yeah.
4: Come on. It's a candy bar, for God's sake. By the way, we did point out earlier that I think Willie said it, the seasonal Reese's cups are the best one. Is that
6: I think so.
5: I think, because they're fresh.
1: Your Christmas trees, your pumpkins.
5: Your eggs.
1: Your eggs, Reese's eggs.
4: And I didn't know
1: until
4: I read the story. I didn't know that Hershey's owns, they bought Reese's decades ago.
6: Mm-hmm.
5: Oh, okay.
4: So, but they've always used Hershey's chocolate. And is that real peanut butter?
6: Yeah, I think so.
5: I think it's a peanut butter blend.
1: Yeah, it's a secret recipe, I'm sure.
6: And you can buy it in a jar now. They sell like Reese's peanut butter.
4: Yeah.
5: What?
6: It's nice, man. That stuff's good.
5: Oh, you were telling Tom. So your dad recently discovered peanut butter stuffed pretzel nuggets.
6: Look at that.
5: Yeah.
4: This is good.
0: Well, they are good.
4: Yeah, keep those out of
1: here. They have Reese's brand peanut butter nuggets.
5: Yeah.
1: They do.
4: Okay, cool.
1: Absolutely.
4: Yeah. Now, when it comes to peanut butter, Ms. Hooker, you're the one that has the palate, if you will. What do you favor in the realm of peanut butter? Are you a Jif girl or a Skippy?
5: I'm a jerk. I like the natural crunchy peanut butter. That's my go-to. I'm crunchy all the way.
4: I'm out.
5: Yeah, we have the three main players in the peanut butter game in the green room right now. We were going to do a taste test at one point. We have Jif.
1: Yep.
5: Peter Pan.
1: Yep.
5: And what's the other
1: Skippy.
5: One? Skippy. There you go. So we're ready for a taste test when you guys are ready.
4: We can do it today.
5: Okay, let's do it.
4: Peanut butter on bagels?
1: Heck yeah.
5: We could. Because
4: we got some bagels on there.
1: I don't know. Peanut butter on everything.
5: Yeah, we'll just do it. I'll just do a spoon of each.
1: There you go.
5: Yeah. I'll number them.
4: I'm concerned
5: you guys won't
4: know
5: what they are.
4: I might pick the wrong one.
5: There's no right answer.
6: Yeah, preference.
4: No, but I mean, I know what I always buy.
5: Oh, okay.
1: It's okay to be wrong every now and then.
4: No, it's not.
6: It's because he's worried about everyone's perception. He needs to have the cool peanut butter. If you like it, you like it.
5: What do you think you like the best?
4: Jif.
5: Okay.
1: That's Greg Warren's peanut butter, right?
5: Right.
1: Yeah. We can't let Greg down.
4: But I do not like crunchy peanut butter. I hate.
5: Oh, I love.
1: These are all smooth, though, right?
5: These are all smooth. Okay. I know my audience.
1: Smooth as a fresh jar of Skippy.
4: Do you think it's eating crunchy is more sophisticated?
5: No, I like the texture change. The bread, the jelly, and the smooth peanut butter, that's too much of the same. I need something different.
0: I agree with you. I like the crunchy too. Yeah.
5: Yeah.
4: You like the friction.
5: I like the friction, yes.
1: That's my favorite.
7: But you go with the natural?
5: It's not the oil on the top,
7: and you got to take a spoon and work on it for 45 minutes?
5: No, it's not that bad. It's somewhere in the middle.
7: Okay.
4: Yeah. Now, have you ever made your own peanut butter?
5: I have not ever made my own nut butter.
7: What about you, Willie?
6: Again, I can't even be funny because I'm just giggling. It's a good time. I'm 12 years old.
5: Yeah, because you can do almond butter. You could do... Pumpkin seed butter, yeah.
4: But you can make it yourself. That'd be
5: you can make
4: that
5: it.
4: Would be an interesting experiment.
5: Yeah, we could.
4: Maybe down the road.
5: Yeah, well, you can use a Vitamix. We have one of those in the green
1: room. What grocery store has the sign for fresh nut butter?
5: Whole Foods. Yeah.
4: Is that really expensive?
5: It's fresh, too. Well, at Whole Foods, you can put your own nuts in the machine and grind. It says make your own nut butter.
1: I had my nuts in a grinder. You know I did.
4: Which wife was that?
1: All of them. I don't want to single anybody out. They all did a hell of a job, okay?
4: Okay, thank you very much.
6: Hi, Ron Gals.
4: Let's move forward here.
1: Yes.
4: This portion of the Bob and Tom Show, we'd like to remind you about how to have fun.
1: Football's heating up. 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
4: Rolling through a Wednesday, it's October the 7th. I'm Mark Allison. Don't forget about Bob and Tom's Pigskin Picks. 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And by picks, I mean you just have to pick the winner. It's just that easy. No point spread. Who's going to win? That's it. And then the winner gets a $500 gift card from Steven Singer Jewelers. Make sure you fill out the tiebreaker. I'm pretty sure those have come into play in each of our various winners. And the winner from week number 4 will be picking against Chick McGee tomorrow in the Shoe-In of the Week. Details on that coming up here on Bob and Tom Radio. Get used to hearing the word Skydance. I'm Mark Allison with your entertainment news headlines. Continuity will be the immediate emphasis for Skydance, the new entertainment giant created by Paramount's takeover of Warner Brothers Discovery. The focus on continuity, showcasing a vast array of intellectual properties like Top Gun and Harry Potter. The merger will eventually unify streaming services HBO Max and Paramount Plus. No timeline set yet. Skydance plans to introduce at least 30 movies annually, blending originals and franchises. Theaters may benefit from a robust release schedule, with 36 films expected next year alone. The merger aims to equip the iconic studios with a more powerful engine. Many in the industry concerned. Layoffs, of course, are inevitable. Meanwhile, CNN also with a new owner, Skydance. That's right. After that roughly year-long process of the merger, Skydance-owned Paramount closed its $81 billion buyout of Warner Brothers Discovery. And beyond Hollywood, the mega merger brings two titans of the American TV news landscape, CBS and CNN, under the same roof. On the eve of the deal's completion, Skydance confirmed that CNN's Mark Thompson will stay on as editor-in-chief of the network, separate from CBS, where Barry Weiss remains at the helm, but how the combined company's news operations will look farther down the road yet to be seen. More of the Bob and Tom Show coming up.
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6: But it's strange living back in America, you know. I mean, America's like a foreign country to me in a lot of ways.
7: Why?
6: I don't know. Things are weird. You know, I have friends that don't eat bread anymore. Everybody's on a low-carb diet.
8: No.
6: And Jesus said, take this bread and eat it. It is my body. And the disciples said, Jesus, we're all on a low-carb diet. We appreciate you dying for our sins, but we're all trying to slim down a little bit. We want to look good in the painting.
9: I recently got married. And,
10: attaboy.
9: Yeah. And my wife changed her name. I know some women have a problem with that. But I wanted her to have my old girlfriend's name.
7: So, she must really love you.
9: Call me old-fashioned, but... you know.
11: Hell, you got the tattoo. Why not?
9: My wife actually got pregnant on her wedding night.
6: Oh, she did?
9: Yeah. What? Not by me. It was a crazy night. But either way, I'm getting a brother, so...
6: Yeah. Oh my God.
9: Yeah. I don't think her parents like me though, because apparently when you meet someone's mother, you're not supposed to hug her and go, oh yeah.
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8: 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Jess Hooker is at the Incogni News Desk. There's Pat Godwin.
10: Hello, chick.
8: There's Willie Griswold.
15: My man.
8: Jeff Oske is over there.
16: Hey, Matt.
8: Ace Cosby.
17: Hey.
8: Hey, I'm Chick. And hello, Tom. I think we're going to have our peanut butter taste test here any minute.
15: Yeah, this is interesting.
8: Here we go.
15: We got talking about candy bars. There was some kind of lawsuit about Reese's because somebody, I guess the monster wasn't in a 3D bar relief or something.
8: The pumpkin didn't have eyes and
15: mouth. Yes, whatever. That's
8: it was more of a cartoon.
15: So we have we were talking about various peanut butters, which ones we like. Okay, now we each have a little tray left to right with the three peanut butters.
18: Yes. I labeled your spoons.
8: One, two, three.
18: So I know which peanut butter corresponds with each number on your spoons. Okay. You guys don't know.
8: All right.
18: So let's go with number one.
8: Okay,
18: first.
8: Here we go. Tasting.
15: Okay.
18: Yes.
8: Uh-huh.
18: Give it a taste.
15: All right.
16: I'm going to write down what I think it is.
18: Okay. Yeah, well, yeah, everybody could. Sure.
15: One and two seem very close to me.
18: You think so?
8: Wait a minute. Did you eat two? She did not tell us.
19: Slow down, man. You're either in the past or the future. We're in the moment. We're at one, big guy.
15: This is like the Vitalis hair tonic test.
8: What?
15: Is it compare combs? The greasy kid stuff? Okay, so we're all supposed to be tasting number one?
18: Yeah, we got number one in. Now do number two.
15: Okay.
18: I forgot where I was.
15: I need a bagel as a palate cleanser.
18: I know. I feel like we need to sniff some coffee beans or something.
8: If I get these, it's all going to be total luck.
18: Yeah?
15: I think one and two taste the same.
18: And you
16: No.
18: No?
16: Too thicker.
18: Yeah. It is. It's,
15: Oh.
18: Yeah.
20: I've tried all three. I think I know the exact order, too.
18: Okay.
8: We're on number three yet?
20: Yeah.
18: Yeah, you can. Go.
15: Okay. My palate is just dead. I can't.
16: They're very peanutty.
15: I'm not going to get this one.
18: Yeah.
15: Willie, what you think? What do you think it is?
20: I think it's one Jif, two Peter Pan, and three Skippy, and the order they're sitting right now.
18: Okay. Anybody else have a guess?
16: I had Jif number one, then Skippy, then Peter Pan.
18: Okay.
8: I had Jif number one, Skippy, and Peter Pan.
18: Okay. Wilbur's right. It was. Nice. It was Jif first, then Peter Pan, and then Skippy.
8: I knew Jif. That's my jam.
15: Do you think? Oh, very very funny. You think number two, the Skippy is Skippy two or three?
18: Skippy's number three. I think it's the smoothest. It's the lighter of the three for sure.
15: The thickest is the thickest seems to be number two.
18: Is Peter Pan? Yeah. Did we look this up? Was Peter Pan actually the biggest selling peanut butter, or is it Jif? I don't know. But I think Jif's middle of the road with these two. So, yeah.
20: Jif is just classic.
18: Yeah.
20: It's great. The Skippy's a little sweeter, I think.
18: Yeah.
20: And then the Peter Pan was a little chunky for me.
18: Yeah.
20: But man.
18: Okay.
20: I love peanut butter all the time.
15: Pardon me?
16: Did you pick your brand?
15: No, I did not. I guess my palate must be dead.
18: Which one did you like the best?
20: Three.
15: They're all pretty close to me for me.
18: I'm with you on three. I really like three.
20: And I think he would like three because I think that's it's sweeter.
18: Yeah.
20: But I think that he wants to have the refined palate of a Jif man. And unfortunately, he doesn't. He's just posing as a Jif man.
18: Here it is.
8: Jif is number one, 39%. Skippy is number two at 19%. And then Peter Pan, 13%.
18: There you go.
16: I'm surprised Peter Pan's so low.
18: I kind of am too.
16: I thought it was higher up than Skippy.
18: Yeah. I might have to see if Skippy has a crunchy. That's really good.
20: Skippy's nice, and Skippy's gas station snacks are delicious.
15: I may have
16: to. Oh, really?
15: You're right. I may have to switch to Skippy.
18: I like it.
15: It is very
8: tasty.
15: Yeah. It's got a little.
8: Are you going to tell Warren?
18: Sorry, Warren.
8: You're switching peanut butters?
15: Well, this will teach him not to call for 2 months. Hey, Greg, we know you got your buddies with Nate, but we were here first. Okay.
10: Yeah, let's get real.
15: Don't leave us behind. We got left behind by Nikki Glaser.
18: Okay. That's a long list if we're going to start that.
15: Years in the show and she can't take 5 minutes to call.
20: Oh, my. Usually only say this to me at coffee. The mics are on,
10: This is a lunch conversation.
20: I thought that was private Willie stuff.
15: Sorry.
20: We're just hearing this out for everybody.
15: I got some cool Arnold Stang stuff for you.
18: No. That's not real.
16: Let's talk about Nikki.
8: Yes.
16: No,
8: tell us everything.
15: We were talking about Arnold Stang.
17: You were talking about Arnold
15: Stang. He was the spokesperson for Chunky. Now, I don't know where the candy bar Chunky comes in on the list, but I didn't realize this. He was in a Frank Sinatra movie. He was Frank Sinatra's buddy.
19: Oh my God!
15: In a very serious film.
19: Hmm.
15: No, you don't remember this?
18: A very serious film.
19: Yeah, I don't know.
16: That's the name of the film.
15: No. Arnold Stang was...
21: If he wasn't in The Manchurian Candidate, that's about the only Frank Sinatra movie worth a damn.
15: He was in The Man with the Golden Arm.
21: I stand corrected. That won an Oscar, didn't it?
15: He was the voice of Top Cat. How about that? Does that help anybody?
18: No.
15: Okay.
18: The Man with the Golden Arm?
21: I don't know.
15: Yeah.
18: That was a scary story when I was a kid.
21: Who stole my golden arm?
18: Yes. Oh,
15: not that one. It's a different one.
18: Oh, okay.
21: Is that a James Bond thing? Golden arm?
15: No, that was Golden Gun. Mm.
21: What about Golden Toilet? What about that joke? A Golden Toilet? Hey, Charlie, here's a guy who crapped in your tuba. Remember that?
15: Oh, yeah. That's a good joke.
19: That's a nice one, yeah.
18: You great guys, joke. So we're all on the same page here.
19: Yeah, please.
18: Arnold Stang was born in 1918.
16: Oh, yeah.
18: Okay?
21: No. We're all aware. Tom is not aware.
19: No, okay. He was born, Woodrow Wilson was president.
15: Yeah. But he was in the movie It's a Mad, Mad, Mad, Mad, Mad World.
21: Which was 60 years ago.
18: Yeah.
15: He toured. He did was on a famous rock and roll tour.
19: What?
15: Huh? Yeah, he toured with Sting. It was Sting tour.
16: he
15: opened.
18: No.
21: I wonder if Sting knows who Arnold Stang is.
15: Well, Sting would know Stang.
16: Sting knows Stang.
21: See.
15: I'm sorry. Okay, let's move forward here. Miss Jess Hooker is over there at the Incogni News Desk.
18: A man in Florida was arrested after he was caught trying to pawn a stolen comic book worth $2,000. The Brevard County Sheriff's Office said it received a report of a stolen certified first edition Walking Dead comic book from the store known as Defender Comics back in June. Investigators learned that the comic book had been pawned in Port Orange, where they learned the identity of the Merritt Island man, John Higgins, who pawned it. The man told investigators that he obtained the comic book from a deceased friend. An investigator found irregularities in the 63-year-old story, leading to his arrest for dealing in stolen property and false verification of ownership to a pawnbroker.
20: You know what? I believe this guy, because as soon as your friend passes away, after they give you something very special, what do? You take it to the pawn shop to honor your friend.
16: Yeah.
20: I mean, there's not even a hole in this guy's plot. This thing works.
15: I can imagine the conversation on Pawn Stars, because he's always got a buddy that knows everything, no matter what obscure object you bring. Oh, I got a pal.
16: I love that guy.
15: Yeah,
21: he doesn't appraise anything. He always has a friend who does.
16: Yeah,
21: he's just the host.
15: I love that show though.
19: Well, really?
15: Oh, I think it's fun.
18: Pawn shops are so sad. That it's just a very sad place for me.
16: Oh. Yeah. The one on the east side, the majority is kids' bikes.
18: I know.
16: And you know the kid didn't bring it in there. He just woke up. It's like, Mom, my bike's gone. She's like, I have no idea what happened to it.
18: Yeah. And it's right next to the Boys and Girls Club.
16: Yeah.
18: It's so sad. Yeah.
15: That tariff on heroin is just causing all kinds of problems.
18: Aww.
22: They are very sad.
18: No, they just bum me out.
15: Speaking of pawn shops.
22: Oh, yeah.
15: Pat, there was a time, not now, where you were on a first-name basis with the gents at a particular pawn shop in Ohio.
22: American Pawn in Lima, my buddy Dan up there, they were actually very, very nice. They made it easier for me to...
15: Do you have any of your stuff? Do they have any of your stuff still?
22: Oh, no. If I joke about it, we're talking maybe 2017, 2018, last week.
18: Right.
22: And
15: during the break, I walked out.
21: There's something else.
15: Walked out in the hallway to get a cup of tea, and you were walking around playing guitar, which you don't usually do. Are you preparing a song for us?
22: Well, you know, I can possibly do it in a little bit. I'll do the pawn shop song now. But, yeah, I was writing. I've been looking for a bridge to my song Carfax for Singles, and I wasn't able to get it. Then boom, it came to me, and I had to go into the sometimes inspiration.
21: Oh, right.
22: When I smell peanut butter, I write a song. I don't know what
21: inspiration
22: it is.
21: Is a fickle mistress.
15: So, I mean, are you going to be able to do it this morning?
22: I can do it next hour, but I can do this now. It's called Down at the Pawn Shop. I'm going to need some singers. Here we go.
21: Okay.
22: Willie?
21: Yeah.
22: Okay, here we go. have a Fender Strat and a Martin D28.
15: Those are nice guitars.

0: on top.
1: There we go.
2: Oh, very nice.
1: Thank you, Willie. Very nice.
3: Thank you, Pat.
2: We have a little bit of history coming up for you and a new song from Pat, apparently. Working on the bridge.
1: I'm
2: very excited about it. We turn back to the Incogni news desk. What you got?
4: A self-proclaimed demonologist in Florida is getting attention on social media after his arrest on a computer-related felony charge. Authorities say 36-year-old Mark Acia illegally accessed private electronic devices of various women. Investigators say Acia also discussed private information about the women in videos posted on TikTok. Prosecutors have charged him with offense against computer users. His mugshot has gone viral.
2: Okay, could we get the mugshot of this guy?
3: So he's a demonologist.
4: Yes. Yeah. Well, he's not just a
3: man.
2: Now,
4: that's holy scary.
2: I would say 2/3 of his face has been tattooed black.
3: Mm-hmm. Yeah.
2: Flat black.
5: Yeah. I'd say 7/8.
2: Yeah. And then he's got
4: a lot of white spots.
2: So then they've tattooed white like patches on it with words or something.
4: Mm-hmm.
2: And he's kind of balding, but he has hair like Gene Simmons.
3: Yeah, he's got one big dreadlock. That's a cool look.
2: I mean, it's a terrifying photograph.
1: The shape.
4: I'm so sorry. The shape of the black ink that starts at the bridge of his nose and comes down around his chin looks like a ball sack. Did anybody else see that?
2: Yeah.
5: I see that.
2: He has a bulbous nose.
3: Yeah. Sort of squint your eyes kind
4: of thing.
2: And it's this poor guy.
3: Mm. No, he's a criminal.
2: I mean, this guy's got something going. I mean, first of all, facial tattoos, tremendously bad idea, and I keep seeing more and more of them.
4: Yeah.
2: Now, didn't you tell me, Chick, that your tattoo guy, there's certain things he won't do?
5: Yeah. I think reputable tattoo dealers probably are, upset by the fact
2: reluctant.
5: That, to see a lot of facial tattoos.
2: That thing is just ridiculous looking.
4: Yeah.
5: He doesn't like doing names either. He doesn't really.
2: But this guy, it says right here in the news story, he calls himself a demonologist.
4: Yes. A clairsentient, an empath, a PTSD.
2: And I had to look up the one.
4: And a gray hat hacker.
2: I think it's clairsentient. I had to look it up.
5: Clairsentient? I've never heard that in my life.
3: It means that you know when people's ears are getting pierced.
5: I've heard of sentient.
3: Oh.
5: sentient being.
4: Clairsentient, yeah.
2: It says the ability to perceive emotional or psychic energy that is imperceptible to the five standard senses. The guy's a lunatic.
5: That's also, I believe that's Latin for hogwash.
2: Yeah. The people in the waiting room in Beetlejuice would look at this guy and go, whoa. This guy's weird, but again, his main claim is to be a demonologist.
5: Do you ever think he gets up in the middle of the night? He's kind of groggy. Goes into the bathroom and he forgets he's tattooed.
3: He
5: glances in the mirror. And goes, holy hell!
3: Yeah.
2: I mean, again,
5: maybe no.
2: A full 80% of his face there's very little normal flesh showing.
3: Yeah. He makes Charles Manson look like a straight shooter.
2: Oh, yeah.
5: Yeah, he does.
3: Yeah, Charles, he can get a job interview
5: now.
3: Yeah,
5: it's just a little bitty swastika. That sounds fun compared to that guy.
2: Yeah, tastefully done.
5: Yes.
2: Yeah, well.
1: What was he thinking?
5: Chuck had it going on.
2: And I can't quite understand what the nature of this crime is. Apparently, stealing private information off of computers.
5: Well, what a lot of people don't forget is anything you do over phone lines is a federal offense. And surprise, computers are considered,
2: okay.
5: And even though it's Wi-Fi, that's phone.
2: This guy
5: you're going to the pokey.
2: This demonologist, if he gets into prison, he'll become a semenologist, I think.
5: I feel bad I didn't think of that first.
4: Well, you know what these ladies needed? They needed Incogni.
5: That's right. There you go.
2: I will explain why we call the news desk the Incogni news desk.
5: Please.
2: Did you know that your car can be a spy? This is a true story here. A guy's car insurance jumped over 20%. He had no accidents, no tickets. He started digging into the story to find out what was going on. It was his own car. Every time he braked hard or merged fast, every late-night taco run, his automaker logged it, sold it to a data broker, and the broker sold it to his insurance company. He requested his file. It was hundreds of pages long. And by the way, recently a very big auto company agreed to pay $12.75 million to the state of California over this exact sort of thing. The lesson: data brokers aren't the only ones selling your addresses anymore. 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
4: Hope you're having a great Wednesday morning. Thanks for starting your day off with us here on Bob and Tom Radio. And don't forget about the laughter. After our show ends, we call it Bob and Tom's Work Farce. All the fun without really that much effort. And you can keep the smile going all day on this Wednesday and keep your coworkers guessing what's making you so happy. Why is Brad always smiling, especially in the middle of the week? What's up with that, Brad? Well, Brad says, I'm listening to Bob and Tom Radio all day, every day, 24/7. You're welcome. This is Bob and Tom Radio. Time for a quick look at things you may have missed on a Wednesday. Sad news, Oscar winner Eva Marie Saint has died at the age of 102. Saint's family announced she died Tuesday at her home in Los Angeles. The pale, willowy blonde who won an Academy Award as supporting actress for her first movie, On the Waterfront, and appeared opposite Cary Grant, Bob Hope, Paul Newman, Gregory Peck, Warren Beatty, and other stars of the 1950s and 60s. Her credits include the Alfred Hitchcock thriller North by Northwest, also known for films she declined. The Man in the Gray Flannel Suit with Gregory Peck, Summer and Smoke with Lawrence Harvey, and Rainmaker with Burt Lancaster. Oscar winner Eva Marie Saint, dead at the age of 102. More of the Bob and Tom Show coming up.
2: The Bob and Tom Show, like a screen door on a submarine. Well-meaning, but pointless.
5: Are you a single guy?
6: I used to be married, but I'm divorced now. Yeah, my marriage wasn't working out. I was driving down the road one day, and my wife ripped the rearview mirror out of the windshield and beat me in the head with it.
7: What?
6: Why? You'd have thought nobody had ever made love to her sister. But I'm fine. She was just as bad. Yeah. She used to brag, I can count the number of men I've been to bed with on one hand, and then she'd do it, too. 5, 10, 15, 20, 29.
8: It's still hard for me to get my dad a gift. Is it hard for you?
9: Oh, yeah. Sure. Dads are hard to buy for.
8: And, you know, I try, I guess, harder for him to try and get him a gift he wants. You know, so I pay attention. My parents are bikers. They have a motorcycle. They belong to a club. You've seen people like my parents having to get the big motorcycle.
10: Oh, they have those, like, outfits. Hondas, those gold wings?
8: Yeah, and they got, like, the matching outfits, a trailer, their parades.
9: The big fairing out front.
5: They have the trailer.
10: The trailer,
5: that's my favorite.
10: I love that.
5: That's my favorite.
8: Why you got to pull beer.
10: Sure. It is Milwaukee.
5: Yeah. Well, sure you do.
8: So I got my dad the intercom system for the helmet so my parents can communicate while they're going down the road.
9: Uh-huh. Yeah.
10: I've seen that with the microphone that comes out of the helmet.
9: It's very thoughtful.
8: You know, my dad was pissed.
10: What?
9: Why?
8: He's like, if I want to list your mom bitch in my ear, I want a car. What's the matter with you? You think I've been driving around in the rain for the last 30 years for nothing?
11: Comedian Greg Warren, former state champion wrestler. You're the son of a wrestling coach. Now, I assume your dad was also your wrestling coach. Is that correct?
12: Yes, he was. Yeah, you know, people are always asking me. They're like, you know, hey, that must have been tough. Your dad was a wrestling coach. He must have pushed you really hard.
11: Mm-hmm.
12: He did. I mean, but you think about it. He pushed me in athletics. That's sort of a normal thing to push your kid in, right? I mean, you know, there's people out there who spend their whole lives trying to find Bigfoot. How'd you like to have that guy pushing you? You know? Do you even want to find Bigfoot, son? Because you don't act like it. You don't have a tracking map. You don't have night goggles. You don't know how to make a plaster mold out of a footprint. What, do you think he's going to just show up, son? Oh, wait, there's somebody at the door. It's Bigfoot, Greg. You found Bigfoot? That's not the way it works, pal. You better shape up, because right now I don't think you could find the neighbor's dog.
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15: The emergency quarterback for the Commanders, Colson Yankoff.
16: Yes, the tight end, yeah.
15: Colson Yankoff sounds like the name Deshaun Watson uses at a hotel.
16: Mr. Yankoff?
15: Rams beat the Eagles. Philly went 0-12 on third down. This weekend, vegans at barbecues had more conversions. Mike Pence converted more gays.
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14: 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It's Jess Hooker.
18: Hello.
14: There's Pat Godwin.
8: Hey, Chick.
14: Hey, Pat. There's Willie Griswold.
19: Hey, what's up, dude?
14: Hey. Hello, Jeff Oskey.
20: Hey, man.
14: And there's Ace Cosby.
21: Hey, Chick.
14: Hello. And hello, Tom, who's busy balancing his checkbook.
19: No, I was just reading. We were talking about...
14: Yeah, yeah. Now's the time to do some luxury reading. Sure.
19: We were talking about... getting old phrases mixed up. What were some of the examples?
18: Yeah, a friend of mine said, does the Pope crap in the woods?
19: Yeah, and that turns out, according to Roger, that's from a Steve Martin album.
18: It is?
19: A wild and crazy guy from many years ago.
14: Really?
19: That's great.
14: I know.
19: I didn't remember that.
14: Does the Pope wear a funny hat is in some movie, and I've forgotten what movie it is, but... Well, maybe Pulp Fiction or something. I'm not sure.
19: And so who was it that your ex-wife said what, Jeffrey?
20: Hindsight's 50-50.
19: Okay. And then this is a great one. This comes to us from Dave. He said, first of all, the PS is great, so hang in there. He goes, Dave goes, I had a coworker that was working on fixing some of her bad habits. She would say, I've done a complete 360 on that one.
18: Mm. You do hear that a lot.
14: Oh, yeah, because then you're all the way around.
19: Yeah, you're back.
18: Back to where you started.
19: They said it at the bar while drinking. Mm-hmm. P.S., he says, hey, Tom, have a nice life, David. I love it when they pay attention.
14: Have a nice life.
19: You are great. Time now for Today in History. And I warned you, today, not...
14: October 7th.
19: A good day to do something interesting.
18: A lot of birthdays, though. Like, personally, there's a lot of birthdays floating around today.
19: But it's a less than stellar day in the realm of history, as far as I'm concerned. But we'll let you be the judge. 1913, the moving assembly line debuted at a Ford factory.
14: I thought you said it was a boring day. We got the assembly line.
8: It's very exciting.
19: I mean, the best thing about the assembly line is it led to the great episode of I Love Lucy, where they're eating the chocolates. I just saw that again. God, that's funny.
14: And by the way, in 1913, Arnold Stang was 5 years old. 5 years old. He was 1918 he was born, right?
8: Yeah, negative five.
18: Right.
14: Negative five.
19: Okay. Let's see.
14: I knew there was an eight.
19: Oh, this is kind of cool. In 1959, Russians' Luna 4 was the first thing to go to the far side of the moon.
14: Man,
19: as they call it, the dark side of the moon.
14: The first thing they told us about.
19: Well, yeah. I mean, yeah. Who knows how many craft or buried.
14: How many guys did that before Gagarin got it right?
19: Yeah, but this was without any people on board. We were talking about this movie earlier. This is interesting. Willie, you may not know this, but I thought that Popeye's fried chicken was from Popeye the Sailor Man.
14: Sure, yeah, that makes sense.
19: I asked why they don't have spinach there. Believe it or not, Popeye's fried chicken is named after Popeye Doyle from the movie The French Connection.
14: Oh, how can I forget Popeye Doyle from French Connection?
19: Academy Award-winning performance by Gene Hackman. It premiered, in 1971 on this date. The French Connection.
18: Okay. I haven't watched it yet. No, but I'm going to because I love Gene Hackman, and you guys have talked it up enough that...
14: I want to say turgid, but that's too strong.
18: Okay.
14: What do you mean? It's intense, yeah. You got to pay attention.
18: Oh, okay. so it's not for me.
14: Yeah, right.
19: There's a great...
14: I'm surprised Tom has watched it all the way through, if he's telling the truth.
19: A great car chase scene. And apparently filmed without permission of the city of New York.
18: Huh.
14: What, you ask for forgiveness or...
19: Okay. Okay. In 1982, Cats opened on Broadway.
14: Oh, what a great play.
19: It meant to be a Broadway show, not a movie, apparently. Did they ever make a musical called Dogs?
18: No.
8: Not yet.
19: That'd be nice.
14: Remember what the problem was with the movie Cats?
19: Yeah, the bungholes.
14: Yeah.
18: They have Pets Life. I know that's a movie, but that's a good one.
19: Birthdays. You got a bunch of them. Joy Behar. Is it pronounced Behar?
20: Mm-hmm.
19: Okay.
20: That's pronounced.
18: I was going to say something else, but you'd have to hit the dump button.
19: Born in 1942. Our friend John Mellencamp. Born in 1951. He's 75 now.
14: Happy birthday, Johnny Cooper.
19: Yeah.
20: He's going to smoke 75 cigarettes today for his birthday.
19: Taught a whole generation about where you get a chili dog.
0: Mm-hmm. Outside the Tasty Freeze.
19: Outside the Tasty
18: Freeze. Great show this summer.
19: 1952, happy birthday, Vladimir Putin.
16: Pooty Poot.
19: Wow.
18: That's what you call him?
16: Pooty Poot.
19: This is a good one. The great Yo-Yo Ma, born in 1955, the famed cellist.
16: Was his brother named Wheelo? Isn't that right? Remember that toy? The Wheelo?
19: No.
18: Oh, what is that?
16: Yeah, it had this magnetic wheel on
18: wire, and you would
16: Yeah. That was called a Wheelo and a Yo-Yo. And
21: Yo-Yo Ma. You know, he answers the phone, the Yo-Yo Ma. You know, he answers the phone. Cello.
16: I thought it would be Yo-Yo.
19: Huh? And I think with Charlie Daniels deceased, Yo-Yo Ma is our first line of defense against the devil when it comes to string.

0: Wow, I don't know who that is. Cool, man. Like, that was a selling point.
1: Also, is there any chance you were in Missouri and there was just some random Asian guy? And this guy was just like...
0: just assumed it was him.
1: Yeah. Look at this. Yo-Yo Ma's here.
2: Who do you think you are? Yo-Yo Ma?
1: You and me. And last night, Magic Johnson stayed across the hallway. How crazy is that? Like, is there any chance this guy was just...
3: Mr. Ma is a... really, besides being a great player, super interesting guy. Happy birthday, 1959, Simon Cowell, judge of everything out there.
4: Yeah, he's jumped the shark with plastic surgery, I'm afraid.
5: Yep.
0: Oh, yeah.
5: Ooh, man.
3: Did he inherit all the black T-shirts from Steve Jobs? I'm just asking. Lastly, happy birthday, Tom York from Radiohead.
1: Yeah, I suppose with a T, Tom, weird guy.
2: Tom.
3: Both his names have an extra letter.
1: Yeah. Well,
2: yeah, why haven't you gone that way?
3: T-H-O-M, Thom.
2: Thom, for and, your Bob and Thom show.
3: York with an E. When I was a kid, there was a shoe store called Tom McCann's, and he spelled it T-H-O-M, and
2: it really
3: bothered me.
2: Mm. It bothered you?
3: Yeah, it was stupid.
0: You think that's bad? My dad took me, and I had shoes for graduation. Nun Bush was the brand.
2: Oh, yeah.
0: And I went to Catholic school. It was a weird shoe to be sporting.
2: Nunbush.
3: Nunbush.
0: Yeah. That's the name of the shoe.
2: Oh, yeah.
3: You ever see any Nunbush? I'm like, ooh, yikes.
0: That's why the skirts are so long.
2: Yeah, I would imagine they just let that part go.
5: Yeah,
3: Patty G.
5: Yes, sir.
3: Is this new song ready to go?
5: Yeah, it's ready to go.
3: Okay. Well,
5: it's longish.
2: Longish.
4: Yeah, we'd have to come back with it.
3: Okay, we'll come back with it.
5: All right. I think I'm getting bounced from the room, though.
3: We'll look forward to it. Congrats again going on to Joe Howard, Riverside, California, winner of that $500 gift certificate from Steven Singer Jewelers. He won week four. Week five begins Thursday evening. Please go to BobandTom.com and make your picks on week five in the NFL. These are the O'Reilly Auto Parts Studios. 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

0: look at your news headlines on a Wednesday. Krista Pike, a death row inmate in Tennessee, now awake and speaking after surviving a failed execution attempt. Pike lived after executioners tried to administer two doses on September 30th. Her attorneys heading to court Wednesday to seek more information from the Tennessee Department of Correction. They want a court order to preserve evidence from the attempted execution. Chancery Court judge has scheduled a Wednesday morning status conference in Nashville about the case. Pike was sentenced to death for the 1995 beating and stabbing death of Colleen Slemmer. Skydance-owned Paramount on Tuesday closed its $81 billion takeover of Warner Brothers Discovery, ushering in a new Hollywood giant. Skydance Corp. emerges from one of the biggest mergers ever, $111 billion, including debt in the media and entertainment industry. A list of films and shows owned by Skydance are pretty long. We have more of that coming up in your entertainment news this morning. 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
1: 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There's laughter ahead.
2: You guys want to grab lunch?
3: We can't go anymore.
2: Holy
4: That's
2: cow.
4: A good day's work, everyone.
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0: And then I figured that's I didn't touching. Need to write anymore.
1: So, Mark, you're a single guy.
2: Yeah, I tell you, though, it's tough because I got these neighbors behind me.
1: Really?
2: My neighbor, Gail, very...
3: Gail
2: is a woman who just moved. Her bedroom wall is right behind mine, and she has a new boyfriend.
1: Mm-hmm.
2: And I found this out. His name is Tom!
4: I was in the Marines for a while.
3: You were.
4: And it takes a while to adjust as a civilian world when you come out of boot camp because you're so fired up. When I came out that same week, my sister got married. She had me seat people at the wedding. I accepted the assignment, you know. People would come walking up to me in front of the church like, oh, you must be Patricia's brother. Sit down! I don't want to be your friend. Get your eyes off me. What is your major malfunction? 200 people showed up. I put them all in the same row. Tighten it up. Tighten it up. Tighten it up. We're not comfortable. Outstanding. It was outstanding.
1: Comedian Greg Hahn is with us.
5: God. We have also a Matt Fulcher on here. Matt, I know you're a rap fan.
6: Right.
5: Do you curse a lot in your...
6: Well, you know, on the radio, they take out all the curse words,
5: yep.
6: Which means they take out all the words. You know what I mean?
5: Oh, sure, for the rap song.
6: Yeah.
5: Sure.
6: Turn on the hip-hop station. It's like, I'm gonna you up so bad. Gonna in the to your mother, man. And after that, I'm gonna your mother, sister, gonna up. Not even gonna kiss her.
7: something like that.
6: Yeah.
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15: Hello.
14: She's at the Incogni News Desk. There's Jessica Alsman.
15: Well, hey.
14: Hey. There's Pat Godwin.
16: Hey, chick.
14: Hello, Pat. There's Willie Griswold.
17: Hey, man.
14: Jeff Oske is here.
18: Hi.
14: There's Ace Cosby.
19: Hello.
14: I am Chick, and here is Tom.
11: Now, you can't see this since this is radio, but if you're watching on the YouTubes, you'll see... how do you describe this light, Jess? Pat's in the other room right now.
15: Yeah, it's very flattering. The lighting is flattering. It's soft. There's a slight tint. It's like you see Pat's glow up in real time right here.
11: Makes you look like you've got bangs.
16: Well, I don't.
11: I think the headphones are kind of shoving the
16: little
11: island of hair up front.
15: And his cheeks are rosy. His complexion looks great. It's yeah. You could put this on OnlyFans. Do some content in that room, Pat.
16: Why? Thank you.
15: Get that haircut paid for.
14: Check the traps, Pat. Check the traps.
16: Okay. Every morning, Chick. Every morning.
11: Now, a couple quick things. Willie G is doing a special show upstairs at Helium coming up. November 25, that's the Wednesday night before...
14: Chick's birthday.
11: Thanksgiving and Chick's birthday this year. And because Thanksgiving's always on a Thursday, but your birthday isn't. That's interesting. I wonder how that
14: works. No, it's not interesting. It's the way numbers work. It's the way the calendar works.
15: Calendar.
14: Never mind. Go
15: that
14: on.
15: Crazy calendar.
11: Okay. I know. President George Washington's birthday is always on a Monday. Mr. Oske and Mr. Gahn will be special guests.
16: Oh, yeah.
11: It'll be a fun show.
16: Yeah.
11: Where do you get tickets?
4: On my Instagram, at willie.griswold. There's a link in the bio. Go check it. It's my first time headlining at a club in my hometown, so I can't wait.
16: Yeah.
11: It'll be cool.
4: Recording it. It'll be fun, man.
11: Once again, willie.griswold?
4: Yeah. On Instagram, there's a link in the bio.
11: Now, Pat, you were rehearsing in the hallway, which you don't usually do. And
16: yeah.
11: Because you said the inspiration just hit you in the middle of the show.
3: Yeah, I had a bridge melody come to me. The bridge is the middle eight of a song, and I've been like struggling with this for a couple of weeks now. Yeah, so I finally sort of nailed it. I said to you out loud, I nailed it. Now watch, I probably won't nail it.
14: Oh, but, so that's okay. Do we need any
3: background? It's an older song. Well, you guys know what Carfax is?
15: Yeah.
3: Okay. Well, this is a song called Carfax for Singles. So if you had a Carfax for someone you're dating, check out ahead of time.
14: That's good idea.
3: Here we go. I wish women came with something like Carfax. Is she a total wreck or just a little ding-dang scratched? You could get her dating history. Is she totally nuts? Well, that's just my speed. I need a full report. Check her girl facts. Are her kids still at home? Is she cool or could she crack? Is she really only 52? Is there an Adam's apple? Are those her real boobs? Does she run a little hot? Why did her marriage just fail? Does she spend a lot? Is her ex

0: rashes and herpes, just shingles.
1: Yay.
2: That's great.
3: There you go, Patty.
0: Thank you.
1: I just have one question.
0: Yes, sir.
1: What's wrong with smelling like lemon?
0: Nothing. Does he smell like lemons or charcuterie cheese? Lemons is good.
2: Oh, yeah. Lemons is fresh.
1: Oh, but it's
4: does he smell good or bad?
0: Yeah,
4: okay,
0: good or bad.
1: Don't you think isn't smelling like lemons, wouldn't that be weird?
2: No. Citrus scent. That's clean.
1: Okay.
2: Yeah, that's all right.
0: Yeah, I think a lemony scent's nice, right, Jazz?
2: Yeah, I think you're good.
0: Sandalwood?
2: Yes.
0: Yeah. Sardine?
4: Pledge is lemony.
0: Pledge is good.
4: Pledge, yeah.
2: That's clean.
4: He smells like Pledge.
1: Now, you wear a cologne, is that correct?
4: I do not.
1: Was it your deodorant that didn't you tell me you go with the same deodorant?
4: Unscented.
1: Oh, it's unscented.
4: Okay. Yeah, yeah.
1: Willie, do you?
3: What? Cologne?
1: Yeah, or deodorant?
3: Yeah, or deodorant, yeah.
1: What does it smell like?
3: It's the Dove generic kind of one,
2: yeah.
3: I think.
2: Yeah,
3: I think
2: the clean scent. Yeah.
3: It's not Dove for men.
2: Yeah.
3: So I assume it is Dove for women, but I like it.
2: Yeah, that's the one I use.
5: Good for you.
2: Yeah.
3: It's nice, man.
0: I have my own scent. It's called Patty G. It smells like booze and regret.
1: Thank you, Pat. Now, a couple of other things. Well, let's do some housekeeping.
2: Okay.
1: I want to recommend that you do this. Go to bobandtom.com and register to win by entering our contest. It's pretty simple. Just pick the winners in week 5 of the NFL. It's that easy. Don't even worry about the spread. Just pick what teams will win. Joe Howard was our winner from week 4. He got 14 of 16 games correct. He was a tie, but he won the tiebreaker. So just go to bobandtom.com/contest and get your name in. You could win that $500 gift certificate from Steven Singer Jewelers. We have Jess and Jessica, but Jess is the one at the news desk. It's not just any news desk. It's the Incogni news desk. What's happening?
2: According to a new survey, nearly half of employed Americans have a Plan B career in mind, so-called career cushioning. These are those things Tom hates.
1: They made this up. I mean, the name. I mean, having a backup plan, sure, but no one calls it career cushioning.
2: The Talker Research poll of 2,000 U.S. office workers found that 50% are exploring different employment options if their current job doesn't meet their expectations.
1: Let's go around the horn.
2: Have we done that? Yeah, I think everybody does.
5: I've already told Donnie what we're doing. We're doing feet pics. I don't care. Yeah. I have a high arch and he has a flat foot. There's got to be some fetish out there that them together.
2: Yeah.
5: I don't know. Let's do it. Why not? Why not make the money?
2: There are a lot of couples that are doing it now. I've told you guys about the couple. The guy was joking around. She had her feet on his lap on the couch. She's laying, he's sitting. He was eating Doritos. He started sticking Doritos between her toes. They posted it. And now they're debt-free.
5: My God, put whatever you want between my toes. I don't care.
1: That's
4: well,
1: really,
4: be careful.
1: That's really impressive for bring your kid to work day.
2: Yeah.
1: Well, Jimmy, we're going to put Doritos in her mom's toes. Jeffrey, you got a backup plan?
6: This was my
1: this
6: backup
1: This was the backup plan. Yeah, oh, boy. Yeah.
2: Because you've had like 5 careers before this.
6: Yeah,
2: that's
6: I've
2: true.
6: Done a lot.
1: Would you go if you had to go back to one of them, which one would you go back to?
6: Apple picking.
2: Yeah,
5: that's
6: just
5: delightful.
6: Go be an apple picker.
4: What about the bees? Is that just a certain time of year you've got to worry about bees?
6: Oh, the bees are bad.
2: Okay. Right now, bees are bad.
4: Yeah, bees are bad.
2: Wow. It is that time of year.
6: Yeah, no, I definitely wouldn't go in landscape again.
2: Right, but you were like an accountant, money manager?
6: Yeah, I worked in the brokerage firm, and no, I hate those people. they're the worst.
2: Wow. Yeah, gotcha.
1: Ms. Hooker?
2: This is the only place I've ever worked as an adult, so there's that. But I don't know.
1: I would assume because you could work in like any restaurant. You're a good cook. You could be.
2: I could do that. My backup plan is I don't. I might be with Alzman on this. Feet pics. It's too easy.
5: Yeah.
6: I actually forgot. We and I'm not making this up. Me and my lady. When this is done, we're getting a hot dog cart.
2: That's great.
6: And I had that idea before Hot Dog Guy was here.
2: Yeah, you did tell me about that.
6: And me and him talked some hot dog facts. And yeah.
4: Really?
6: Yeah.
4: Nice.
6: I'm going to start slinging dogs.
1: Now, do you boil them?
6: No, that's the key. You got to grill them.
2: Yeah, and he had the grill right there.
6: Yes, nice. Hooked to the cart.
2: Nice.
6: Yeah.
2: Nice.
6: That's why his were better.
2: I think I would do pop-up. Like food, I would never want to own a restaurant. I would just do pop-ups. Because I have a little mini bus.
6: Oh,
2: that's equipped to like serve food. I just park somewhere and then put it on social media.
5: Do you have to claim that corner, though? Like, this is my corner. In case other people are like, hey, man, I was here first with my
2: I bet that's a whole subculture. Yeah. I got I love walking tacos. I
1: do. Getting kicked out of kicked out of parking lots owned by other people. Chick McGee, you've never had any job except for this, right?
4: I've always heard if you had a fallback plan, you would never succeed in what you were trying to do. So
3: yeah.
2: Well, that's so healthy to think that way.
4: Well, yeah, this is what this is. I read it somewhere.
1: This says half the people out there say they're working on a backup plan.
2: Mm-hmm. Yeah, over 75% have started to prepare for their backup career just in case something happens in their current career.
1: I wonder if with AI threatening constantly everybody, if those numbers are going to be going up even more.
2: Yeah.
1: Getting kind of depressing. Hmm. But OnlyFans?
2: I wouldn't. You know what? If I did OnlyFans, I would be one of the only ones not doing sex content. It'd be like, hey, watch how I make these biscuits, you know? Like, it wouldn't... I would do food.
1: What if you made them naked?
2: Yeah, that's the part I'm not going to do.
5: Or a bikini. You can wear like a bathing
2: suit. Or just an apron. Yeah, just an apron. There you go. Yeah. That's cool. You just do the apron. Yeah, maybe.
3: If the comedy thing doesn't work out, I'll probably be starting point guard for the Pacers.
2: That'd
3: be
2: cool.
1: Oh, that'd be good.
3: And then rapper or president.
4: So not
5: both.
6: Oh, what's your rap name?
3: I need time to figure that one out.
4: So not a bench player. You're going to start.
3: Yeah, I think that's. Yeah. I wouldn't want to be.
1: You don't want to go with Lil. You don't want to go with Lil Willie.
2: No, you got to do Big Willie G.
3: Big Willie G. Yeah. B-I-G-W-I-L-L. Yeah, we'll figure it out later.
2: Old Dirty Willie G.
3: Old Dirty Will.
0: You know, I love my current hobby as a comedic songwriter on the Bob and Tom Show. I may do that.
4: Mm-hmm. In college,
3: my buddy that's a lawyer, I used to always tell him my backup plan was being a lawyer just to mess with him. It would piss him off.
1: What's coming up in the world of news?
2: What do we have coming up? Is reunited. We do have Allie. And a man is reunited with a wallet he lost 51 years ago.
1: That's cool. Yeah, and we got sexy time with the lovely Allie Breen. And do we know where she is?
2: I don't know, but I bet it's somewhere fun.
4: I think it's England, I think.
1: Okay, she's
4: supposed to be.
2: The Swiss Alps.
4: Hey, do you think a camera or video doorbell was home security? 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
7: Ladies and gentlemen, Bob and Tom.
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2: You have an American Pope. 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
6: Yeah, that's right. What I was thinking. The Pope's launching the Eucharist.
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11: 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Click on that link, and all of a sudden, today's show will pop up. Of course, they're on break right now, so you just sort of see a static picture of the Bob and Tom studios and some folks walking around. Oh, there's Ace Cosby running the board. There's Jeff Oskey wandering back out again. At any rate, you can watch on the YouTube channel and have some fun. See what they look like. Have you seen Jeff Oskey's beard? It's worth taking a look. Have you seen Jess Hooker? Hubba hubba, worth taking a look. 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
4: I'm Chick McGee with your Bob and Tom Sports Update. Major League Baseball playoffs. Dodgers beat the Braves 3-1 in Atlanta last night. L.A. holds a 2-1 series lead in that. San Diego beat Milwaukee 4-3 in San Diego. Milwaukee still up 2-1. This afternoon, Cleveland at the White Sox at 4 o'clock Eastern. Chicago 2-none lead in that series. 6 o'clock tonight, Dodgers and the Braves in Atlanta. L.A. up 2-1. The Rays at the Yankees tonight, 8 o'clock. Tampa up 2-none. And the Brewers and Padres get together again tonight in San Diego at 10 o'clock. Milwaukee holds a 2-1 lead in that series. And the NHL last night, Detroit, Utah, Carolina, the Rangers, Chicago, Vegas, and Florida all win in regulation. And in overtime, Buffalo and Toronto both win. I'm Chick McGee, and that's your Bob and Tom Sports Update.
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1: Joining us in the studio, comedian Larry Reed. Now, well, Larry, you are from
13: Chicago.
1: Mm-hmm. You just got a great Chicago accent.
13: Well, it's originally I'm from a little town, Dwight, Illinois. It's a farm town.
1: Uh-huh.
13: There's a mental institution and a women's prison there.
1: Really?
13: And my parents met. Here I am. But yeah, I live in Chicago.
1: Are you married?
13: I've been married 10 years.
1: Oh, how's really? It going?
13: Good. I think us guys need good women, don't you? Women keep us in line.
1: Sure. Oh, yeah.
13: That's why most axe murderers are single. They were married, their wife wouldn't put up with that. Put that axe down. You're not chopping anybody. You have to take the garbage out. Take the ski mask off. It's summer, you idiot.
1: Mm-hmm. We have Chaz. Now, Chaz, do you want to describe the skill?
14: I do the drum solo to Inna De Gadda De Vida with my throat.

0: dead on. This is it. Yes. That's it.
1: Yeah.
0: That is Inagata De Vita.
1: Yeah.
0: How did you learn that you had that incredible talent?
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0: Mm-hmm.
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3: Ladies and gentlemen, Bob and Tom.
4: Why not?
5: You have an American Pope. He's going to act like an American. He's going to go to a ball game.
4: That's you think you so?
5: Get. Yes, that's what you get.
4: Maybe have wine instead of a beer, but still.
6: Maybe have the Pope Mobile rigged up like one of those golf carts they have at the games to bring out the pitcher.
4: That's right.
5: They have the T-shirt gun on the back.
4: Yeah, that's
7: what I was thinking. The Pope's launching the Eucharist.
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4: Hey, welcome back to the Bob and Tom Show in the O'Reilly Auto Parts Studios. There's Jess Hooker.
5: Hi.
4: She's at the Incogni News Desk. There's Jessica Alsman.
8: Well, hey.
4: Hey, there's Pat Godwin.
9: Hey, chick.
4: Hello, Pat. There's Willie Griswold.
10: Hey, man.
4: There's Jeff Oskey.
11: Hi.
4: Hi. There's Ace Cosby.
12: Hello.
4: Hello. And hello, Tom. We have a special guest, do we not?
6: Nope. I think...
4: all right.
5: Got a minute.
6: We're going to be joined eventually by the lovely comedian Allie Breen. The show is known as Sexy Time. And with Allie, you never know where she's going to be. She's going to be in Switzerland or London or Florida.
4: The Hague.
6: Yeah.
4: Could be at The Hague.
6: Could be. I think she... Was she in London last week?
8: I can't remember. She was.
6: Okay. But I thought she said she was coming back to the United States of America.
5: And Jeff, you guys share a birthday, don't you?
7: Apparently we do. I had no idea.
5: Yeah.
7: Oh. Yeah. She's a Libra.
5: Cool. Oh. What does that mean?
7: We're well balanced.
5: What?
6: Oh.
5: That's not true.
7: No, it's the scales. Yeah, we're the scales.
5: Oh,
7: we're supposed
5: okay.
7: to be well balanced.
5: Okay.
4: Yep.
7: It did not transfer to me.
5: I don't think so, man.
4: No. Isn't Libra also a fish? Isn't there a fish for Libra?
7: Yeah.
4: Scales or something?
7: Yeah.
4: But scales on a fish, too. Yeah.
5: Oh,
6: well, I'll tell you who's really big into astrology, and I'm not kidding.
4: Is it your mom?
6: No.
4: Yikes. Sorry, I just thought I could take a shot.
6: Okay. I think you, I appreciate the shot. I think you missed.
4: Thank you.
6: Caroline Ray, the comedian.
4: Oh,
6: I love Caroline.
4: She knows I don't like her comedically. you know, it's like we banter back and
6: that's
4: forth.
6: Right, yeah.
5: Oh,
6: and the reason I bring it up is Caroline Ann Kostaki, her ex.
4: How can I see the show?
6: For the first time in, what did he say, more than a decade, they're on the bill together in Albuquerque.
4: How cool.
6: And that's coming up.
4: When is that?
6: I
4: can get to Albuquerque.
6: Friday and Saturday.
10: Is she paying him directly, or does it go straight back to her child support?
5: It goes to the college fund.
4: Wait a minute, is this weekend? Yeah.
7: I think she pays him child support. I mean, let's be honest. I mean, she's a little boy. Yeah.
4: Should we be that Sabrina money? On the air talking this way?
5: Maybe. Well, we've said so much already today.
4: Yeah, we sure did.
10: I'd argue my joke was fine. It was a joke.
4: There's so much.
10: Getting into real stuff.
4: There's so much.
5: Oh, my God. Could you imagine working with your... Oh, never mind. I just
6: But that'll be a great show. That'll be at.
4: How's that taste?
6: Is it
4: anyway?
6: Is it what he? He pronounced it for me. Quesada.
4: Quesada.
6: Quesada.
4: That's a Mexican restaurant entree.
6: Quesada's Comedy Club. I think that's a dude's name.
4: Cheese and Quesada.
6: Like Seymour Quesada.
11: Yeah, he's in Breaking Bad. He's a comedian too.
6: Okay. Yeah.
5: Oh, nice.
6: But
4: any relation to Seymour Butts? Am I right, Pat?
11: Nice. Ripping Butts, right? Taryn Butts.
4: Taryn Butts and
5: Ripping Butts is something.
4: I like Ripping Butts.
7: It's Ripping Ass and Taryn Butts.
6: Nice. Yeah, but see, a Taryn is a legitimate name.
4: Yeah. C A R Y N.
6: You could be named Taryn, and your last name could be B U T Z Butts.
7: I found a new porn star, Willie.
10: Called really?
7: Bruce Wang.
10: Really?
7: Yeah, that's hilarious.
6: Was it a Batman
5: Bruce?
6: Thing?
5: Yeah. What?
7: Yeah, I clicked on it because I thought it was a Batman thing. It's not.
8: You appreciate his work.
4: You saw Bruce Wang and you thought it was a Batman thing.
7: Yeah, I was like, I wonder what this porn's about.
5: Oh, you think he does that thing with his sack?
10: Oh, yeah.
7: The bat wings.
5: Yeah.
4: Huh.
6: Oh, okay.
4: Oh, yeah. Remember, what is that? Waiting? The bat wing and the brain and they do tricks with their scrotums. Have you seen this, Tom?
6: Unfortunately.
4: Oh, okay.
6: Not in person. Albuquerque, New Mexico, Quesada's Comedy Club. This Friday and Saturday with Kostaki and his ex, Caroline.
5: I know we always say we want to go back to the Bahamas, but could we just fly there and watch that show as a workouting?
6: Caroline's a terrific stand-up.
5: So good.
6: And so is Kostaki. That'll be a great show.
7: We're good.
6: Okay. Do we have Allie, speaking of great lady comedians? Oh, there we go.
13: I'm here.
6: And where are you?
13: I'm at my dad's house.
6: And that's in the United States of America?
9: Is that Boston? That is in the United States of America. There's even a map back there.
10: Yeah. There's a map of Asia behind you, and that is exclusively in dad's houses.
7: Yes.
10: You are.
9: Exactly.
10: If you have a map of Asia, you have three kids, and you're in between 50 and 80, and those are the rules.
4: Let me tell you where we stopped the Chinese menace, honey. Come on over here, and I'll show you.
6: I can see you got Nam on there. So was your dad in Vietnam?
9: No, definitely not.
6: Okay, maybe.
9: No, but I did have a Cambodian foster sister, so that might be part of it.
4: Well, this nice. Just keeps getting funnier.
9: Exactly.
6: Probably didn't serve ribs a lot.
4: Oh,
6: okay. Let's move forward. The name of the show is Sexy Time.
4: Dear Allie.
6: Is your dad there?
9: He is. So Cyrus is here. I left him downstairs fighting for his life with my parents.
5: Oh.
9: At the breakfast table. Yep.
6: Oh, good.
9: He's on his own.
6: Well, they don't want to hear this. This is naughty.
9: Exactly.
6: The show is called Sexy Time. People send Allie letters. Allie Breen, Allibreen. And what have you got, Allie?
9: Dear Allie, I found out my girlfriend cheated on me, but never went through with actually having sex. She had a 6-month text/emotional relationship, complete with cuddling and making out, and I think that's even worse. She said I'm crazy, and people wouldn't count not having sex as cheating, and it was kind of a small betrayal, and we should be able to get over this. WTF.
12: It was 6 months long. It wasn't like a fling.
5: Yeah.
12: I think it is kind of worse.
11: Well,
9: me too. I think having sex maybe one night and having like it be a mistake is way different than a 6-month emotional relationship.
12: Right.
7: My lady has not been feeling confident lately, and she's like, you should go out and cheat on me, but don't cheat on me mentally, just physically.
5: Yeah.
7: And I was like, I want it the other way. Don't cheat on me physically, but if you want to go out with a dude and he has to listen to you drone on about Bridgerton for 5 hours, and then you come home and bang me, cheat all you want.
6: Well, we've answered that one.
7: Yeah.
6: Thank you, Jeffrey.
13: You're
6: Bridgerton,
13: great.
6: Huh? Wow. Okay, well, I think that's a good answer, Jeff. Thank you very much. Let's move right on, Allie. What's our next letter?
9: Dear Allie, everyone in my girlfriend's family is either divorced or not talking to each other or in therapy for major depression or other things.
10: Well, but I can't relate to this one at all, so might as well just move on, because no one in here can relate to any of this. All of our families get along great.
4: Next!
5: Right.
10: Sorry, no, keep going, my bad.
6: What's the question?
9: Is this like having a fat mom where you see this as your girlfriend's future?
12: Dang!
5: Oh, wow.
4: I've always heard, and I never, but you want to know about her, a woman, you look at her mom. Isn't that like a saying or an axiom?
6: Yeah, but that's, so the question is, in the world of mental health.
5: Right.
9: Yeah, does that count as well?
6: I think the question should be, is she going to be as cuckoo as the rest of these loons?
5: I don't think so. I think sometimes it's motivation to be healthy, and a lot of people decide to take a different route and get some help.
6: And always remember, you can always fix someone.
4: Just keep trying.
6: He said, kidding.
12: Yeah, as long as you're not driving her crazy and being a jerk all the time, maybe it's not his fault. Be supportive.
5: Oh, it's never his fault.
6: No. She has lunatic DNA. He's wondering if the spirochete, what's that thing called? The double helix.
4: The RNA, the DNA.
6: Yeah, if she skipped the loony part. I don't know.
9: But sometimes, I wonder if a therapist can say that. You just have loony DNA. That's it. That's your prognosis.
12: Yeah. There is some crazy on the Alsman side, especially when you go to newspapers.com, you can look up old articles of like your past family members, and you're like, wait a minute, why did great-grandpa shoot at someone? It's or suing his current wife because she fell in love with another man. Because back in the day, like, you couldn't get a divorce. You had to get approved for a divorce.
5: Yeah.
12: Right. So like a judge would be like, no, you're going to stay married to this man. It's insane.
6: There's a famous case right now in the world of NASCAR. What's it called? Alienation of affection?
5: What?
9: Oh, right.
6: Yeah, a woman sued, I forget which guy it is.
4: That's Scarlet Letter type stuff.
6: Yeah.
4: What are you talking about?
6: Yeah,
4: really?
6: The woman sued the woman because she took her man and won tons of money.
5: Wow.
9: Oh,
5: wow.
9: Oh, she actually won?
6: Yeah. Yeah, that's only in certain states, I think, but old-timey thing, Well, let's move on. Now that we know that Alsman's got grandpa with
9: a loony DNA.
6: Grandpa with a gun.
12: There was an aunt that went to the got
6: what else you got, Allie?
9: Dear Allie, I met a guy at a party the other night. We got on great, exchanged social media handles, and continued talking there. I have an upcoming date planned with him, but the problem is he was at the party with a different girl. And my friend says that if I start seeing him and we met this way, he's just going to do the same to me. Mm. But who knows? Maybe their date was super casual, right? Should I ask about this, just move forward, or cancel the date?
5: I'd move forward. Yeah,
4: I think just, the number one,
5: have the date and see what happens.
4: The number one thing girls should do is listen to their friends when they're dating.
12: We are very good at the outside relationships. We can see what's going on.
9: Backseat driving relationship.
12: All
9: masters.
12: The time. Nail it.
9: Yeah.
4: I thought my sarcasm was pretty clear. I guess, I guess it was missed on others.
5: I think you're looking for things to worry about. Just go on the date. Yeah.
10: And like, who knows? It could have been his cousin. It could have been someone visiting from out of town. Like,
5: you go to parties with your cousins as a date?
10: No, not as a date, but brought my cousin.
4: You date your cousin.
10: I for sure brought my... Okay, you know what? I told you that in private, you son of a...
4: Here we go. Here we go.
10: No, I just meant like, I've taken girls to parties that I'm not going on dates with.
5: Oh, sure, yeah.
10: Like, sometimes you just show up with somebody else. It doesn't mean you're together.
5: Yeah, let's go.
10: Yeah, give it a shot.
9: Right.
6: Yeah, give it a shot. I say move forward. Okay, let's move forward in the show. We're talking to Allie Breen, comedian. Usually she's either in London, Switzerland, Florida, Reno, Vegas. But if I'm understanding this correctly, you are in the home of your dad... And your British boyfriend is downstairs being...
9: Yes, except he's actually my Swiss boyfriend who lives in Britain.
6: Okay, sorry.
4: You were so close.
6: Sorry.
5: You're going to get her in trouble.
6: Sorry.
4: Ixnay on the S-way.
9: And I'm in the room where their cat lives now, but the cat took off when I started recording. Otherwise, I would show you their cat.
6: Okay, well, let's move forward. We've solved some serious issues here. What else have you got?
9: Dear Allie, I went to my friend's vow renewals, which was like a second wedding, and they asked everyone to do a little speech. They've had a rocky 10 years, complete with cheating, so the whole thing was kind of silly to me, but I went, I did it, and then I got a call from my friend because I hadn't brought a gift, and the event cost them a lot of money, and she was saying most people at least gave them a check that covered their own cost.
6: What?
9: Is this reasonable at all? I'm annoyed, and I don't know how to respond.
4: No. Holy hell.
12: That's insane.
5: Wow.
10: Kick rocks. She sucks. Yeah. That's crazy.
5: Yeah, this friendship's over.
7: Yeah.
6: What was the name of the event?
9: A vow renewal.
6: Sorry.
9: Vow renewal, yes.
6: I heard that way wrong.
9: what did you think it was?
7: A vow renewal.
5: He thought there were a lot of colonoscopies
4: every
5: happening.
4: Every now and then you have to have your bowels renewed.
10: Yeah, you do.
6: You're never obligated to. Willie and I were talking about something like this off the air. The so-called destination weddings, where all you have to do is meet us in Hawaii and drop $4,000 and wait a minute. This will be reflected in your gift. You don't have. There's no obligation whatsoever.
5: That's so strange that she called her.
7: Yeah. Mm-hmm.
9: Yes.
5: What?
9: Yeah, right, complain about that behind someone's back if you really feel like you got balls taken by your friend.
4: Balls as church bells.
9: Wow.
12: How are they still married? She's insane.
5: Mm-hmm. Yeah.
12: Like, I can't believe they did a vow renewal at all.
6: Mm-hmm.
12: Like,
6: maybe they just wanted the stuff.
5: Maybe. Yeah. Yeah,
6: no,
5: take this as a blessing.
6: No, we are being set up for something here, and I need some time to think about this. But what would be the perfect gift for them, since they've already had all kinds of gifts?
9: Therapy, gift certificates.
6: Can you give a gift certificate to Bumble?
5: Yeah.
9: Here,
5: you're going to need this next year.
12: A storage locker for your stuff.
6: $300 off a divorce attorney.
5: Yeah, here's first and last month's rent
10: for
5: your new apartment.
9: Yes, right. Yeah. Here's the name of a new realtor and find a separate living arrangement.
6: She owes the money. Okay, we have time for at least one more letter. What do we got?
9: Wait, can I also just add that if you're going to ask everyone to do a speech, that's already a lot of work.
10: Yeah.
9: Like, it's not just the best. She said they asked everybody to do a speech about them.
6: I can't imagine anything more painful than sitting through that.
5: A true narcissist. Oh. This is odd.
7: Yeah, they seem insufferable.
12: Yeah.
9: Yeah, they do.
4: I say we go get them. That's what I say.
9: Dear Allie, anytime my boyfriend and I lie down together to do anything, it turns into sex. Not my choice, but his. Once a day, that's totally fine. But if I just want to sit and he starts to rub my back. Can't it just be that occasionally? How do I tell him this is too much without sounding like I'm not attracted to him?
6: Well, first of all, this letter happened at IKEA.
4: And we're trying to catch out.
6: Very, very awkward. He just loves you.
5: No. Right?
12: She can't even sit down.
5: That's insane. Yeah. They've had sex already once that day, and he comes in for a second serving? Get out.
4: Second serving.
9: Anytime they have contact? Yeah, that's too much.
5: No.
9: Let her relax.
6: Well, I
9: Give
6: guess
9: her
6: we know.
9: Back rub.
12: What? Right.
5: Yeah. No.
12: You can tell him, hey, I'm a little chafed right now. Can we chill?
10: Yeah.
12: And like, it's nothing to do with him. You just need some time.
10: Yeah.
5: Yeah. No, just tell him that you need non-intercourse affection.
10: Yeah.
5: Yeah. Please. Thank you.
10: A little healthy communication here.
5: Yeah.
10: It's a long way.
6: That's called NIA. Non-intercourse affection.
5: Yeah.
6: Is that a thing? So is that,
9: that's
6: something
9: that's
6: you
9: that's a good,
6: is that one
9: yeah,
6: of those
9: can,
6: one of those text codes that I don't know?
9: Like, I need an NIA massage. That should be a thing.
5: That
9: definitely.
5: Should be. Yeah.
9: Yeah.
6: So what do you think? Should there be some kind of barter system?
5: No, I think the system is in place in his favor. If they're having sex once a day,
10: you just think
5: okay,
10: love is
5: buddy.
10: A transaction, don't you? A barter system?
6: I'm asking.
10: Like, well, it's ancient Egypt.
6: I'm not suggesting it. I'm just asking if that would
4: No, hang on a second.
5: We all learned in Goodfellas how it goes. It's going to be about this much.
4: I was going to go shopping. How much do you need? Oh, well, okay.
6: All right. Well, let's squeeze in one more letter, Allie.
9: Dear Allie, my boyfriend takes foreplay very seriously, probably too seriously. He'll spend so much time kissing my entire body, making out with my belly button, and then going all the way down to literally sucking each toe before we start having sex.
6: Get it?
5: Oh, my gosh.
4: Huh.
9: It gets wet and gross, and I almost want to wipe everything off with a towel before we do anything else. It's the opposite of a turn-on. The problem is he really takes pride in it. What do I do here?
10: This guy, he at one point in his life, he was not good at this activity. Mm-hmm. So he was told, hey, before we get started, I need a little bit of some of this.
5: Yeah.
10: And he's just trying to honor that system. Just tell him, hey, you know what? 40% of what you're doing will actually be a lot better.
5: Yeah.
10: It's a less is more situation.
9: Yeah, he did the overcompensating
10: exactly,
9: thing.
10: Exactly, yeah.
7: I almost feel like that's what turns him on.
5: I think so. I'm
7: like,
5: Jeff
7: he's
5: on
7: not
5: this.
7: Doing this for her. He's doing that for him.
10: I mean, hey, we all like licking a little lint. I get that part. But let's talk about the issue.
5: No, if you put your tongue between my toes.
12: Like, you can do one toe and that's enough. You don't have to do all 10.
5: No, you put your tongue between my toes, I'm kicking you in the face.
10: Yeah.
12: Can't she just take charge of the situation as he's, like, going down? Then she's almost like, all right, I'm going to manhandle you. And then he can just stop doing foreplay.
5: Yeah.
12: Like, get on top of him and stop.
5: Yeah.
6: I got an idea.
4: Uh-oh.
6: Don't wash much.
5: Oh.
6: Yeah. Make it real funky. He goes down to those feet and yikes.
12: Put some vinegar in the belly button.
6: Oh.
9: Or at least say that. Be like, oh, thank God, I haven't showered today. This will help.
12: Yeah.
6: Vinegar in the belly button sounds like a lost chapter of a very bad book.
10: It sounds like an old-time way your grandma would make you not sick.
5: Yeah.
10: Oh, just a little vinegar on a Q-tip in the belly button.
12: Right.
10: Fix my growing boy.
6: Well, thanks, Allie.
9: Thanks, guys.
6: Now, are you working in the big city this weekend?
9: Yes, I'm going back tomorrow to the big city, and then I'll be there this weekend at the Comedy Village in Midtown.
6: Well, good. And your boyfriend doing okay with your dad?
9: I think so. I'm not hearing any yelling or anything down there. It seems good.
10: They're downstairs talking about the Pacific Theater right now during World War II.
9: There's
10: documentary facts exchanging. It's nice.
6: Yeah.
9: Talking about some World War II history.
6: Is that his library, by the way? Is that why he's got a map of Asia up there?
9: No, he has like a whole study downstairs. This is just like, there's a map of South America over there. There's a map. I mean, yeah, there's actually, this is like the map room, I guess, now. I'm not sure what's going on.
6: Okay.
9: It's a bunch of maps and a bunch of cat toys.
4: I can't help but think your father seems like he's on the run or something. He's got all those maps.
6: Does he have a suitcase packed just in case?
9: No, but what he does do is he does woodwork and blasts opera in the basement. So he might be a serial killer. I mean, I don't know
12: classifying
9: him as.
4: Okay.
6: Okay, good to know. That's right. Thanks, Allie. That's Allie Breen.
9: A-L-L-I-B-R-E-E-N.
6: You can find Allie on your favorite social media platform right now. 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A lot of options out there, but one of the ones you may not want to deal with is a prescription with a EpiPen full of juice of some sort that is a prescription. Or you can check out what they've been working on, which is a supplement. It's called Lean, L-E-A-N. 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
5: Hey, how are you doing? 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I don't believe we've had a girl win yet. That needs to change. Come on, ladies. This is Bob and Tom Radio. Get used to hearing the word Skydance. I'm Mark Allison with your entertainment news headlines. Continuity will be the immediate emphasis for Skydance, the new entertainment giant created by Paramount's takeover of Warner Brothers Discovery. The focus on continuity, showcasing a vast array of intellectual properties like Top Gun and Harry Potter. The merger will eventually unify streaming services HBO Max and Paramount Plus. No timeline set yet. Skydance plans to introduce at least 30 movies annually, blending originals and franchises. Theaters may benefit from a robust release schedule, with 36 films expected next year alone. The merger aims to equip the iconic studios with a more powerful engine. Many in the industry concerned. Layoffs, of course, are inevitable. Meanwhile, CNN also with a new owner, Skydance. That's right. After that roughly year-long process of the merger, Skydance-owned Paramount closed its $81 billion buyout of Warner Brothers Discovery. And beyond Hollywood, the mega merger brings two titans of the American TV news landscape, CBS and CNN, under the same roof. On the eve of the deal's completion, Skydance confirmed that CNN's Mark Thompson will stay on as editor-in-chief of the network, separate from CBS, where Barry Weiss remains at the helm, but how the combined company's news operations will look farther down the road yet to be seen. More of the Bob and Tom Show coming up.
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7: Now, Mike, we don't really know much about you.
8: I think my favorite show right now is The Osbournes. Mm-hmm. On MTV, I feel that's the greatest. Because I was always a big Ozzy fan, like back in the day or whatever.
7: Black Sabbath?
8: Sure, yeah, all the Sabbath albums. But then the show comes out and you see him, you know, when he's, you know, shuffling around and yelling at his kids just like every other dad, you know. Well, it's a little different, you know.
9: Listen, man, Jack, you got to get the trash on the curb by 9 in the morning, man. It'll just sit there, you know, till the next, you know, next time, you know, the trash people come around. I can't have trash sitting around. He's yelling about trash, man. I can't deal with this, you know.
10: He's the Prince of Darkness.
9: I know, yeah. It's like, you know, it's just like, I spent all day cutting out these coupons, man. I'm not spending $5 on, you know, freaking grape nuts, you know.
7: Tom Simmons is our guest. I understand you've been to Afghanistan, I assume, on one of the USO type tours.
11: The Comics on Duty.
7: Okay. Mm-hmm. Good for you.
11: Afghanistan is desolate, man. Everything is dirt. Every building, every structure is like dirt. We don't need satellite guided bombs. We just should drop water balloons.
7: That'll muddy you. Wow.
11: Turn that place into mud and farmland, and it'll be great.
7: Have you run this strategic idea by the people at the Pentagon?
12: Yeah, it'd save us a lot of money.
7: Hey, this is positively
13: launching
7: brilliant.
13: A massive hydro attack. That's all we're going to do. And,
7: all of these fire bombs are merely drying it out.
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7: A couple other cool things.
13: Welcome back to the Bob and Tom Show. We're in the O'Reilly Auto Parts studios.
7: He said first half of shut up.
12: Yeah.
7: Again.
16: You don't have to keep doing it.
13: There's the one, the only, Jessica Hooker. She's over there at the Incogni News Desk.
17: Hi.
13: There's Jessica Alsman.
17: Hey.
13: Hello, Pat Godwin.
0: Hey, Chick.
13: There's Willie Griswold.
18: Sup?
13: There's Jeff Oskey.
19: Hey, man.
13: Ace Cosby.
20: Hello.
13: I'm Chick. Hello, Tom.
7: You say shut, I'll say up.
13: Shut
7: up. See? Shut. That's how you do it.
13: That's right.
7: Now, a couple of quick things. Let's see now. congratulations, Joe Howard.
13: Let's see. Not it. Joe Mama.
7: No, no. Joe Howard. Joe Howard. Winner of Pigskin Picks Week 4. Joe got that $500 Steven Singer gift card. And I tell you, the ladies love jewelry for Halloween.
13: Ladies love jewelry. Yes.
7: Got a little trick-or-treat for you, baby. Oh, yeah, a little trick-or-treat, some of these earrings. What do you think about that?
16: Oh, is this one of those transactional things?
0: I got the barter.
7: I am not.
13: Goods and services.
7: I believe Donnie Baker called it quim pro quo. I think it's a legal thing in Latin. I'm not sure. Joe won himself that gift certificate. And you can, too. Week 5 begins tomorrow night. What's the game tomorrow night?
13: Cowboys hosting the Buccaneers. Tampa getting 8.
7: Mm. You want to give us a preview of your pick?
13: I'm not picking tomorrow night's game.
7: Why not?
13: Yet. I don't know.
7: Do I smell
13: Maybe
7: chicken?
13: I am. Oh. Yes. Oh, don't call me chicken, please.
7: Okay.
13: Don't do that.
7: But the point is, just pick
13: I'm
7: the
13: so
7: winners.
13: I'm so embarrassed.
7: Pick the winners.
13: You really think I'm a chicken? That really cuts me to the quick.
21: Oh, man.
13: I'm so sorry.
21: Look what you're doing to him over there.
13: Yeah.
7: The sarcasm.
13: I'm
16: Will you tell
13: crying?
16: Me again, who do they think is going to win?
13: Cowboys. Dallas.
16: They think Dallas is going to win.
13: That's why Tampa Bay is getting a lot of points.
16: So that's why I can, if I take the Buccaneers and the points.
7: The game starts off with you already winning.
16: Right. Okay, right. That's You're what I'm doing. Eight. But there's I'm picking tomorrow's game.
13: There's an old betting axiom that it goes, don't pick the underdog to keep it close. Pick the underdog if you think it's going to win.
16: Oh, okay.
13: Because if you say keep it close, the Cowboys are going to blow them out.
16: Right.
13: Well, okay. Something like that. I don't know.
7: But you can make your picks without the spread by going to bobandtom.com/contest. It's that simple. We'd love to have you get involved and have some fun.
13: Speaking
7: and,
13: of the spread, which peanut butter did you like?
7: I admit my palate. I liked number 3, which apparently is the cheapest.
13: I've always been a Jif
16: man.
13: Oh,
16: I did. I actually looked up the prices of the peanut butter.
7: Number one was...
16: Was Jif at $3.49.
13: Wow. And then Peter Pan.
16: Nope. Skippy.
13: Nope. And Skippy
16: at $3.29 and Peter Pan at $2.99.
7: And was Peter Pan our number 3 taste?
16: No, Skippy was the last one that we tasted. Yeah.
7: Well, I think I like Skippy. I'm going to
16: I think I do too. I don't know if they have a crunchy version, but
7: I'm going to
16: have
7: to do a more serious one with a control and a palate cleanser, et cetera, et cetera.
13: I'm just glad I wasn't called Skip all these years instead of Chick.
7: I've always said if Hitler had been named Skip, we wouldn't have had that war.
13: Probably not.
21: What are you talking about?
13: Yo,
21: you
13: know, Skippy.
21: Said that?
16: You mean it's just less threatening?
13: Skippy.
7: Yeah, I've always said that.
16: Okay.
7: Really?
13: Hey, let's get into
7: Skip.
13: It.
7: Skip wants to invade Poland. Oh, he's kidding. Give him another beer.
13: That's right.
16: What is the scariest name outside of Hitler? What's the scariest name?
7: Well, now, you're not going to believe me, but I'm going to tell you this. There is an actual scientific study done that when hurricanes have scarier names, more people will evacuate and follow instructions.
16: I think he's right.
7: It was a scientific study.
13: I don't. You're a scientific study.
7: Hey, okay. Hurricane. Hurricane candies
13: why,
7: on the way.
13: But why is it? Why is it a hemicane?
7: Mm. No, I'm just. No, I didn't say. I didn't say it was based on gender or whatever.
13: What was the one that almost hit Hawaii? Lola, Lala.
7: Yeah, that was weird, wasn't it?
13: Yeah.
7: Wasn't
13: there a Lola? Paddywhack, give a dog a bone. What was it?
7: Wasn't there a Lola and a Lala?
13: I thought it was.
16: My dad calls my mom the tornado. He's called her that since they got divorced. She still calls her that.
17: Yeah. For a specific reason?
16: Yeah, she comes through and destroys things.
13: And she comes in, takes his house. That's what the joke is, right?
18: Yeah. Oh, that's nice. Oh, we certainly had a fun time, but I hope you
13: did. Did we, though?
18: I want to see if Ms. Hooker learned anything.
16: Uh-oh.
18: Name the Three Stooges.
16: Mo, Larry, yep. I feel like Howard.
18: Well, their last name was Howard.
16: Oh, okay. Larry, Mo, Curly.
18: Yes.
19: Whoa. Good stuff.
18: Very good. And then the

0: had his Shemp fried rice.
1: Wait a second.
0: Man,
1: that,
0: oh man.
1: We may have to do a cookbook with
0: Shemp cocktail.
1: With dishes based on famous people. Shemp fried rice, yeah. Right, that makes itself.
0: Why do we get to. Good right at the end? Why is that?
1: and then man, currently, oh, we have curly fries.
2: Oh, yeah.
1: Well, this is great. It's all going to work out.
2: Okay.
1: We could have Chico chips for the March
0: Brothers. It's my ass.
1: Okay. Willie G, the night before Thanksgiving, with Patty G and Mr. Roske. I'll be there, too. Upstairs Helium, downtown Indy. Details on that coming up. These are the O'Reilly Auto Parts. 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
12: 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Thursday, coming up tomorrow, Al Jackson with a quiz for Tom from Denver, Colorado, zooming his way into our studios. Always great to catch up with Al Jackson. We'll do that on Thursday with you here on Bob and Tom Radio. Bye-bye. Time for a quick look at things you may have missed on a Wednesday. Sad news, Oscar winner Eva Marie Saint has died at the age of 102. Saint's family announced she died Tuesday at her home in Los Angeles. The pale, willowy blonde who won an Academy Award as supporting actress for her first movie, On the Waterfront, and appeared opposite Cary Grant, Bob Hope, Paul Newman, Gregory Peck, Warren Beatty, and other stars of the 1950s and 60s. Her credits include the Alfred Hitchcock thriller North by Northwest, also known for films she declined. The Man in the Gray Flannel Suit with Gregory Peck, Summer and Smoke with Lawrence Harvey, and Rainmaker with Burt Lancaster. Oscar winner Eva Marie Saint, dead at the age of 102. More of the Bob and Tom Show coming up.
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4: 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Joining us in the studio, comedian Ed Yeager.
14: Hi, guys.
15: Hi, Ed.
4: How are you?
14: Good.
15: Good to see you again.
14: I'm glad football season's almost here. I love football.
15: I do, too.
14: I was in a hotel room, and I was watching a football game, and I opened the drawer, I pull out the Bible, I turned to John 3:16,
15: mm-hmm.
14: and it actually says, "Sitteth thee in the..."

0: end zone with a large sign.
1: Well, you know how high school sports teams always end the season with a banquet?
2: Yeah.
1: I think they should have done that with World War II. So here it is, the World War II victory celebration.
3: Okay.
1: Thank you. I hope everyone enjoyed dinner. Sorry the sushi was accidentally cooked. It's from Nagasaki.
4: Hilarious.
1: Uh-huh. Hey, we told the Japanese they didn't need to bring anything, but apparently they wanted to surprise us again. I don't get it, France. How could you be that unprepared for the Germans? I knew they were up to no good when even during World War I, they were calling it World War I.
3: Comedian Matt Weinhold is here with us.
5: I think that you should avoid all sort of living with anyone. Even if you're married, don't live with them because that'll mess it up. That's what messes it up. Because like, remember like when you're dating, it's so great, it's so fun. You go on these dates and you know, you go and you get coffee and you see movies and you talk and you have this wonderful sex and it's, I love you and I love you. And then you go home and you, I love my cable and I love my refrigerator. I love my life. And then they move in, and then they're right in your face. And, hi, we live together now. Hi, what are you doing? What are you thinking? How about now? How about now? That was yesterday. What about now? Where are you going? What are you doing? Who was that that called?
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3: It's utterly chaotic in the room, of course. We have comedian Mike Birbiglia, comedian Kathy Ladman is right there, and then Brett Michaels, television star, rock star, is our guest. Actually, during the break, he grabbed the beautiful Volbrecht guitar that's hanging from the wall there, and he was kind of strumming it. Isn't that a nice piece?
4: It is. That is a swell piece.
3: That's a nice guitar.
4: And then right after you told me it was custom made, I had a fit because there was no crack cocaine in here for me and smashed it right
3: Can we talk music for just a second?
4: Sure.
3: You got a lot of TV stuff going on, of course, but this all started for you as a musician.
4: Right.
3: Mm-hmm. And now let's go way, way back. Very first band that actually had a gig that you were in.
4: That was Laser. And let me explain the ridiculousness of the comedy of errors that is my life. We decided we wanted the AC/DC Lightning Bolt / Kiss Z. Mm-hmm. That was like an S. So we were Laser, LAZER.
3: Right. Mm-hmm.
4: Then we had no money for a backdrop like Kiss had, right? So we decided we took one of the old school, I'm going way back, old school bed sheets. You remember they used to make those 3D looking bedspreads that have like a tiger or a... So we had the band Laser with a tiger backdrop. That was our backdrop. And then we went to Chess King where bought...
5: Love this?
4: Chess King.
0: Are they even still around
4: anymore? No, wait. I'm going back a few years.
0: I know you are.
4: I got our members only jackets and we stopped into Chess King at the Capital City Mall, and they only had three of the four... aluminum foil looking members only chromish jackets, and three of the four members had to walk around with it, and the other member, the drummer, was left out, and then we would change off the jackets. And we had our first gig in Marlin, or my friend Marlin Yon's basement, charged 25 cents, and about six of the neighborhood kids came down and we played a couple Kiss songs, and then what we didn't know, we just put the record on. We don't know all of this song. We're at the beginning of Rock and Roll All Night. And then we referenced the album after that.
0: Look at that. Great. Laser.
3: And what, may I ask, what particular hair configuration was happening for you at
4: it
3: that
4: was,
3: point?
4: It was, again, a combination of awful. We hadn't gotten that far.
5: A combination of awful and what?
4: Yeah, no, it wasn't good.
6: Awful
4: I know that.
6: And rock and
4: There's
6: roll.
4: A picture of me leaning backwards like I'm trying to be. We couldn't decide exactly what we were yet. One was a member of the Who. So I got the mic and I'm throwing the Roger Daltrey. One's a member of Kiss. And then we had my sister at one point, which didn't get the members only jacket, play the drums on a Slingerland kit, the old school Slingerland kit.
0: Right.
4: And it was a lot of fun.
0: Your sister's the drummer.
4: Sister was the drummer, Michelle. Mm-hmm. Yep.
0: No wonder she didn't get the jacket.
4: She didn't get the jacket. Mm-hmm.
3: We're talking with Brett Michaels. That's his first band. How about first tattoo? Do you mind if I ask?
4: First tattoo was the...
0: Laser.
4: I was all across my chest.
5: The Lightning Bolt S.
6: The big Z.
4: I knew we were never going to break up. I knew this band's going to be together forever.
5: The members only above the nipple. This is a guilty pleasure. I'm a huge Laser fan. I have the albums.
7: That is incredible.
5: They sound a lot like Kiss. Yeah. A lot.
0: Amazing.
5: Like Kiss.
4: / AC/DC.
3: Uh-huh. Was the first? I'm serious. What was the first tattoo? And how old were you? And who did you tell?
4: Here we go. First tattoo was the... was a girl's name where my parents couldn't see it, and that didn't pan out. A lot like Laser, that didn't last forever.
0: Who knew?
4: And so then that was my first tattoo.
6: Do you still
4: and
6: have it?
4: Yes, Cindy. Yes, I covered it up. It's been covered up since.
0: Mm-hmm.
4: And it started on just as a name, and because I told her, listen, we're both 14, and we're going to be married forever.
0: Forever.
4: That didn't pan out. So my next one was the poison tattoo on my arm.
3: Mm-hmm. Okay. Yep. That worked out.
4: That panned out pretty good.
0: Yeah, it did.
3: Now, have you gotten any tattoos since your serious illness?
4: No, the only thing I did is I redid my Something to Believe in tattoo, which, if I could tell you this story quickly.
3: Sure.
4: The person who did it was high on cocaine. When they did it, this is a true story.
0: The first time.
4: Uh-huh. And they're doing my arm, but my friend had just passed away when we wrote the song. And they misspelled believe on my arm. So we're getting it done, and I got
0: I
4: done.
0: Before
4: I
0: E, down,
1: except
0: I go,
1: after C.
0: Hello.
4: I before E, unless after C. I look down, I go, there's a problem. You misspelled a word on my arm.
6: Hey, man, there's no problem. There's no problem at all.
4: Exactly.
6: It's cool.
4: And then he was cool, out. He disappeared. Cool. I've never seen him again since. And I went back in, and I tried to put this vine down through to cover it up. So I finally went back in and just had it touched up a little bit. Mm-hmm. Yeah. So that was it. Yeah, but nothing major since the brain hemorrhage.
3: Now, you mentioned way early on when we were talking about your background as a diabetic.
4: Right.
3: Your whole life. Did that affect your ability to hang out and be a rock and roll party kind of guy?
4: You know,
3: It have more than it did?
4: It should have. And that's the thing is one of the blessings of what my parents did with me is they never kept me from doing anything. In other words, I raced dirt bikes, everything I wanted to do, play guitar. My dad was one of these guys who was very no self-pity. You got to get out there. You got to work. You got to do your thing. And you're going to have to work a little harder. And so I never felt like I never threw the diabetic card.
0: Right.
4: You know, it was never like, I'm diabetic. I need to get off the field. So I played football, baseball, rode dirt bikes. And I think that was a great advantage. The downside is when everyone is partying. It's weird because I assimilate having a great time and having a party. Mm-hmm. With drinking and having a great time.
0: Sure.
4: That's just the way, you know, that's the way you celebrated, you know, or at least growing up.
0: Mm-hmm.
4: So it took me a little while to get adjusted that that's not going to work out for me.
0: Mm-hmm.
4: You know what I mean?
0: It
4: left me with a few bad situations.
3: Although you do have syringe skills.
4: I do have syringe.
1: Yeah, very good.
4: Technically, I got good syringe skills.
3: Sorry.
5: But yes. You can't party because, like, you can't drink? Is that
4: Well, and right now, I can't, and this is the thing.
0: He can drink, but he can't drink.
6: Oh, wait a minute, man. He can party. Okay.
4: Oh, I can.
6: Come on,
4: man.
6: He can party.
4: Oh, I'm cool, dude. I can party. I'm cool.
6: He can party.
4: Yes, I'm cool. I can
5: but
4: party.
5: But you can't get to a point where, like, you can't watch out for yourself.
4: Yeah, that's exactly. That's what I was going to say. What happens when you're diabetic? You don't want to encourage the drinking because what happens if you have a low blood sugar, you can't decide whether it's a low blood sugar or you're just hammered.
1: Yeah.
4: You know, you don't know if you're drunk. And then what happens is you slip into a diabetic shock. It's shock, not the coma, but the diabetic shock.
0: And you
4: shock.
0: Can also end up putting in too much insulin.
4: It's exactly
0: and,
4: right.
0: And you can screw yourself up something horrible. Mm.
5: Yeah.
4: Yeah, that's a bad day. And
1: you
4: want to
1: have control over that.
4: Yeah.
0: Absolutely.
4: Yeah. Yep.
5: And that's confusing. Yeah.
3: Uh-oh, we have a phone call.
0: Hold on. Bob and Tom show.
7: Hey, man, it's Donnie. Bye.
0: Hey, Donnie.
3: Hang on 1 second, Donnie. We got a special guest in the studio.
1: Donnie, I think you're going to be very excited about our guest.
7: Oh, no. Hey, is Brett there?
1: He's here.
0: He's here, yeah.
4: Hey, Donnie.
7: Hey, Brett, I'm just passing along a message.
0: Uh-huh.
4: Okay.
7: My stepmom, my mom, Phyllis, works days at Xanadu's.
3: Right.
4: Yes.
7: She said anything you want's on her today.
0: Oh, that's very nice.
4: Is this mom?
7: She never offers that. And hell, she's met Burt Reynolds before.
0: Uh-huh. Oh, wow.
3: Is she?
7: She can hold her mud around famous people.
0: Oh, that's good to know.
4: How then you know what?
7: You for thieving poison.
0: He's cracking himself.
6: Where'd you come up? Hold her mud. How was that work?
4: How did he get hold your mud?
0: I don't think Donnie's ever done that before.
1: I don't think Donnie's ever.
7: Without you, it ain't poison. Just like Journey with that Puerto Rican from Mexico. I'll say it right to Neil.
6: That's right.
7: What? Any more obvious?
1: What?
7: We're just talking at work, making fun of you.
0: Why?
1: What are you talking about?
7: Is that Hurricane Earl in your panties? Or are you just happy to see him today?
1: Thanks, Donnie.
0: All right, thanks, Donnie.
3: Thanks. Oh, yeah. Thanks very much.
4: I'm glad Mom can hold her mud, which
1: Mom
4: is good.
1: Mom Phyllis,
3: she's a stripper. That's very important.
1: It's his stepmom.
4: Yeah.
1: That's important.
4: That is important.
1: And that
4: it
1: business
4: is
1: very,
4: stepmom.
1: That's his stepmom.
4: I love stepmom.
1: Mom Phyllis.
6: There's always been a sexual tension.
1: Yeah, between him and Donnie.
3: Here's a question of total randomness that kind of connects.
0: Go ahead.
1: Oh, boy.
3: You've written lots of songs, performed lots of songs. Do you happen to know which song that you've written is the most used in strip clubs?
4: You know, I'll have to say Talk Dirty to Me or Unskinny Bop.
3: Yeah, I have to listen.
5: Yeah.
4: Yep.
3: I think they recently showed up on a list that we had.
4: Top strip club song.
0: Yes. Yeah, yeah, I think you're actually in there, my friend.
3: I think both songs
4: were, at one point, Talk Dirty to Me was the number one strip club song. And I got that and the Diabetic Citation Award at the same time. It's a great...
0: What honor.
4: You supported diabetes and you're the best strip club song ever. I'm like, right on.
1: What a life you lead.
4: Column A, column B.
5: So are you like the Elvis of strippers? Like when strippers meet you, are you like, I was raised on you?
4: Mm-hmm. I do have a cape and a badge that I wear in the strip. And yes, I am the Elvis. So.
3: Wow. Oh, dear God.
0: No. I'll get that.
4: Is this Donnie again?
0: Bob and Tom Show. Oh my God! It's Donnie. Gordon Lightfoot.
3: Hey, Gordo.
8: Hey, Gordo. Fellas, how you doing? Heard you talking about strip club songs.
0: Yeah, yeah.
8: Oh, Wreck of the Edmund Fitzgerald's one of the most popular.
0: That's one of the songs you never hear in a strip club. Gordon.
8: Oh, you. Oh, we get requests for it all the time.
1: Really?
0: In a strip club.
3: You playing them live now?
8: A lot of times in a strip club
0: or a strip mall? What are you talking about?
8: Oh, I thought you were talking about popular songs at strip malls.
3: No, strip clubs where the women take off their clothes.
8: Oh, no, nobody wants to hear about a boat sinking when you're watching girls.
0: No, that's very true.
8: Crazy. Hey, I heard you got a young singer-songwriter fella.
3: Yeah, Brett Michaels is here. Brett's a great singer,
8: Brett,
3: yeah.
8: Burt Michaels.
0: Brett.
8: Hello.
0: Brett.
8: Listen,
3: don't they have VH1 in Canada?
8: It's actually VH1.3 is the exchange.
0: Very nice.
8: Hey, listen, I thought I might be able to help the fella out because I don't know if you're aware of this, Brett, but I had a pretty big hit back in 1976, went all the way up to number 2 on the chart.
0: Yeah, mm-hmm.
4: Go on.
8: All right. Well, I understand you had a decent little song there with that Rose Thorn song.
4: Yes, it was pretty well.
0: Yeah,
4: that's actually what it was originally called, Rose Thorn song.
5: A gardening song. Yeah.
8: Uh-huh. Catchy title, but I got a bone to pick with you. I was listening to it, and I got to tell you, Bert, them songs that...
0: Brett.
8: The words in that song don't rhyme.
4: I know.
8: Yeah, thorn and dawn and song, those don't rhyme. You got to have a song rhyme.
0: Why is that?
8: Why Edmund Fitzgerald was such a big hit. I mean, when you rhyme Gitchy Goomy with skies turning gloomy.
0: Oh, yeah. You know, you're right. When you're right, you're right, Gordon.
8: Absolutely. The other thing is the whole thing about writing about love gone wrong, that's kind of depressing.
3: What about a bunch of guys dying
1: in a boat?
3: Ship?
8: Exactly my point. Now, there's a song, so I'm thinking, you go, every boat has a storm.
0: All right.
3: Thanks,
0: Gordo.
3: Thanks, Gordo. Good luck.
0: Always a pleasure.
3: Gordon Lightfoot.
0: Right. Oh, my God.
3: We have Brett Michaels in the studio for the last time. And when we come back...
0: Every boat has a storm?
3: I'm
4: not
3: so
4: only,
3: sorry.
4: Not only have I depressed everybody, I can't rhyme anything. It's a lose-lose.
2: Love what you heard.
9: 1936, Beatles,
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9: all.
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4: All right, kids. Is everybody buckled up?
5: Yeah, Dad.
4: Okay. Let's roll.

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1: Are we there yet?
0: We just left.

0: Next year when we go on vacation, we're going to fly.
1: Comedian Dan St. Paul is here with us.
2: You know, bowling was an Olympic sport this last year?
3: Yeah, I saw that.
2: Bowling.
3: That's right.
2: Olympic bowling. Aren't we deviating from the ancient Greeks just a
3: sure
2: tad
3: we are.
2: Now?
3: Oh,
2: I mean,
3: yeah.
2: The javelin, the discus, but no one ever said, Ulysses, Telemachus, put on your shirts. It's league night. What are we supposed to bowl against anyway? You know? You're going to have Olympic bowling. Let's go all the way. Let's have Olympic drag racing. Wouldn't that be great?
3: Sure.
2: You know? Hello, racing fans. This is Jackie Storth at the Olympic Raceway. Today, America's big hope for the gold medal, Shirley, Cha-Cha, Muldooney, goes up against the People's Republic of China's Wang, the Terminator Hong Wen. Wang, of course, a member of Mao Zedong's pit crew in the 1972 Olympics in Munich and five-time winner of the Peking Funny Car Championships. But both drivers will be hard-pressed to beat the time of this man, Pakistan's Big Daddy, Abdul Faisal Mohammed, in his souped-up Ford Festiva, the pride of Karachi.
4: 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All Bob and Tom. All day and all the night. 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
5: Hey, honey. Marge Schott here, and this is my new show, Smoke 'em If You Got 'em. A chance for your favorite celebs to light up, kick back, and sound off. My guest today, the bad boy of Hollywood. Three-time Oscar winner, most recently for his work in As Good As It Gets, the one, the only, Mr. Jack Nicholson. What are you smoking, hot stuff?
6: Hey, Margie, baby. I'll have a Marlboro if you can spare it.
5: No problemo, stud. Marge has got to be straight with you, though. You know, I haven't been to a first-run motion picture since some pimply-faced pissant usher tried to bounce me for smoking during Freebie and the Bean.
6: Ain't that just a freaking shame? That's what's wrong with this country today, Marge.
5: You know, it worked out okay, though, honey. I blinded the punk by stabbing my Winston out in his eyeball. Now he makes a good living folding cardboard down at the box factory. But the whole experience just really turned me off to the Cineplex scene. And so now Marge just stops by the video store.
6: Jack always says nothing wrong with renting the flicks. I do it myself.
5: You know, I can smoke all I want, freeze frame the nudie scenes and leave the lights on so it gives me a chance to tweeze my mole hairs. But after I saw you on that Oscar show looking all swaggery and smirky, oozing testosterone like you do,
6: I gotta be me.
5: Well, I rushed out and caught your little movie, As Good As It Gets, honey, and oh, I dug the hell out of it. You're da bomb.
6: Thank you, Margie. It was a peach of a role. A chance to play a balls-out, mean-spirited, homophobic bigot. This cat was anti-everything. He hated Jews, he hated blacks, he hated Asians, he hated gays.
5: Margie fell for it like a ton of love at first sight.
6: Well, thanks, Marge. I tried to instill in Melvin some humanity.
5: When you walked into that restaurant and started screaming, "There are Jews at my table!" Oh, I thought, I have been there, brother. And when you were cracking on that queer, oh, that took me back. I felt so connected to you, honey, like you were talking to just me.
6: Well, Marge, of course you know I was just playing a role.
5: Hey, Jack, heard this one? What's the difference between a straight rodeo and a gay rodeo?
6: No, what's that?
5: At the straight rodeo, the crowd yells, "Ride that sucker!"
6: You're freaking slaying me here, Margie. But I gotta remind you, I was only playing a character. I don't feel that way about my fellow human beings. Only a person who's an out-of-whack nut really believes that kind of racial stereotyping.
5: Well, there you go. I hear that, honey. Only a nut job. Well, not to change the subject or anything, but what do you say you take me like a Scotsman takes a spring lamb?
1: And I thought you'd never ask, Margie. Climb up in the desk. Ordinarily, I only put out for supermodels, but I've been drunk off my ass since the Oscars. I've been doing everybody.
5: This is gonna be great. The only action Marge has had lately was leaning up against the washing machine on laundry day. Thank God for the extra spin cycle. Why, it's Marlboro time. I'm Marge Schott, saying, let's get the out of here. This has been Smoke 'em if you got 'em, honey. Let me ask you something. Jack, do you have a pet name for your, well, you know, private area?
1: Yes, I do, Marge. I call my private area Slater.
5: That's kind of freaky, honey.
1: It's after the actor Christian Slater, because they're both little pricks. How about you, baby? You got a name for yours?
5: Now, my private area, honey? Marge just calls it the truth. Because you can't handle the truth.
6: Bring it on, Margie. I'm going for it.
5: God, look at that thing. I've never seen one wearing Ray-Bans before.
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3: You can pick your morning radio show, but you can't wipe Bob and Tom on the couch.
1: Hello, Chick McGee. Let's get to some Bob and Tom mail. Huh? We have something we call Tomisms on occasion where I can't remember what a word is, and I just throw it out there. Just arrived. I just heard a British person refer to Oreos as chocolate sandwich biscuits. I kind of like that. I say, do you have any of those chocolate sandwich biscuits? delightful. But the best thing to do with Oreos, of course, is crush them and put them on ice cream.
8: Yep.
1: Is there any argument there?
8: Get the cookies and cream ice cream. You take it home. You melt it a little in the microwave. And then you get your package of Oreos and hit them with a hammer. And then sprinkle all of them.
1: This is the whole package.
8: Whole package.
1: Okay, and how much ice cream are we starting with? A quart?
8: A gallon.
1: Oh, wow, okay.
8: Yeah. And if you don't finish that before you go to bed, you can't go to bed.
9: Mm-hmm. Boy.
8: Yeah.
1: That is going to be good.
9: That would be crippling diarrhea for me.
1: Really?
9: Two or three. Stomach pains beyond belief.
1: Really? Well, you have an unusual gut.
9: I do.
1: We should point that out. I'm not trying to be mean here.
9: I didn't think you were until you said you weren't trying to.
8: aren't you on?
1: I think one could interpret that as being mean, and I didn't want them to. You have some digestive issues.
9: Yeah,
8: aren't you on record of saying you will not tolerate lactose?
9: Depends on what it is. In that case, there would be no tolerance.
1: Now, my neighbor growing up, Mr. Osher.
8: Yeah, sure.
10: I'm not sure. Billy Osher's dad.
1: Billy's dad. Yeah, uh-huh. Great guy.
10: Yeah,
1: great guy. Apparently,
8: Billy Osher robbed a bank, didn't he?
1: No, he didn't. Stop it. Oh, God. He's a wonderful guy.
8: What's he doing now?
1: Calling his lawyer.
8: Presidential campaign.
1: The point is, his dad, apparently, if he drank chocolate milk, would have excessive flatulence, as I recall.
9: Oh, yeah.
8: Well, you must plan for that, then.
1: Yeah.
8: So. Hey, Tommy's spending the night. Dad, you want to load up on the chocolate milk? I would absolutely do that.
1: When they remodeled their house, he gave me their chaise lounge.
8: No way.
1: Because I loved it so much. And I had it forever.
8: It was the indoor
10: one or outdoor
1: indoor
10: one?
1: It was the greatest piece of furniture I've ever had. I wish I still had it. I mean, I had it for years.
9: That's nice.
8: I see you.
1: He knew that I loved it, so he gave it to me.
10: Was it velvet?
1: No. It was this upholstered chaise lounge. God, it was great.
9: But he could have gas problems?
1: Well, I'm sure, you raise a good point. I'm sure that it had been
9: reupholstered.
1: Now that I think about it,
8: I see you
10: blow a hole in his upholstery.
8: I see you on the chaise petting a very small dog. And
1: no,
8: I've always had
1: big dogs until recently.
8: Please come in.
1: Oh, yeah. Yes. Petting a large dog.
8: I'm Percy Dove Tonsil.
11: And top.
8: Please come in.
10: I just like to visualize you relaxing. That probably hasn't happened since you got rid of the chaise lounge.
1: That's it. You figured it out. Time to get over the other side of the room.
10: I have one of those.
1: A chaise?
10: Yes, in my bedroom, but it's velvet, green.
1: A chaise is like a chair with a built-in hassle.
8: Walk us through that, will you?
1: Not everyone knows what a chaise is. Maybe the people that know.
9: Have you guys heard the song Chaise Long by Wet Leg?
10: No, I haven't heard that.
9: On the chaise long, on the chaise long, on the chaise long, all day long, on the chaise long.
10: Yeah.
6: That's nice.
9: that's essentially the chorus.
8: Now, Wet Leg, is that the original lineup?
9: It is, yeah.
8: Oh, still that's good.
9: Yeah, they're very new.
8: Yeah, so. Yeah. Okay.
1: I see. Do you have a letter over there?
8: I do, Tom. Dear Bob and Tom Show, hello, radio legends. Over the years, you've all done so many great things for me. This is Nick in Oregon.
10: Oh, sure, Nick.
8: You introduced me to a lot of great comedians. Last weekend, my group of friends and I decided to actually leave our suburban bubble and drive a whopping 20 minutes to Portland to see Chad Daniels.
1: Oh, good.
9: That's a good decision.
10: Yep.
8: He was fantastic. I've also heard you all hint at coming to Boise at some point. I'll be coming there probably in my off hours. I don't know if it's organized as a group outing or not.
10: No, we could all
9: drive. Would you drive from Oregon to Boise?
10: When are you going?
8: Huh?
10: When are you going? We'll all go.
8: That's none of your business. I will gladly drive 6 hours to Boise or 1 hour plane flight to see you guys.
9: All right.
1: Thank you very much.
8: There you go.
1: We have another letter over there, Christy Lee?
10: Yeah, I do. Longtime listener, first time emailer. This is Emily. Said she was watching the show on YouTube and noticed my cute Just Chinchillin' mug, which I have every day. She said it made her smile and immediately think of her animal critter creature loving daughter who lives in Germany with her husband and they're currently stationed there in the U.S. Army. She said she went online, immediately bought the mug and sent it to her with a little note telling her that her mama was thinking of her.
8: Yes.
10: Thank you for your service, and that's very
1: okay.
10: Sweet.
8: Yes, listeners, Christy has a Just Chinchillin'
10: yes.
8: mug.
1: Oh, good.
10: One of our
9: it
10: listeners,
9: is cute.
10: One
9: it's
10: of our listeners sent me this.
1: This is because you used to have a pet chinchilla.
10: I did, Emma.
1: We voted and decided the best type of chinchilla is the coat.
10: No.
8: I will never forget this.
10: I want another one.
8: The three of us long ago, we were all standing in the break room during commercials, and Christy comes in and goes, well, I've decided to pull the trigger on the chinchilla. And she walks out of the room, and Tom and I are standing there, and Tom goes, this is going to be good.
1: How long did that thing live?
10: She lived almost 20 years.
1: And it took over your dining room, am I correct?
10: Yeah. Then when we moved, she was in the family room. She likes to be around people. She liked to be
8: really?
10: Around
8: people. Really? You knew and that then, how?
10: Pardon?
8: Would he wag his tail or?
10: Well, no, she's just, they're creatures that like to be a part of, actually they like to be in pairs or a pack and
8: no
10: I only
8: kidding.
10: Had one.
1: Like a pillow that breathes.
10: Well, they are
9: I
10: not.
9: Consider myself
10: so
9: lucky
10: cute.
9: To have met Emma.
10: Yeah, she's very sweet.
11: Are they cuddlers? They like.
10: She wasn't.
8: You know, they don't.
10: They can be.
8: They don't. You're not supposed to. They can't get wet.
10: No, they cannot get wet.
8: They bathe in volcanic ash.
9: Uh-huh. Yeah,
1: Pat, didn't you know a girl like that?
11: Oh yeah, a couple.
10: That can make a mess, by the way.
11: Oh,
10: volcanic
11: boy,
10: ash.
8: I bet it can, and it's not inexpensive.
11: I like a girl, and I'm done with her. I got a mop to pelvic floor.
9: You know, now, we got to stop letting Tyrone in like
8: this. Who is that guy? Is it Tyrone? Have we named him?
10: I have a friend
11: Tyrone
10: who has
11: shoelaces.
10: Baby chinchillas right now, and I want one so
1: oh,
10: bad.
1: Good. Yeah, great. Yeah. By the way, wait a minute. Andy's calling.
10: Yeah.
1: His lawyer.
10: He's already said no.
8: We must start the Tyrone minute. Absolutely.
9: I bet it'll last as long as this show lasts.
8: Yeah, yeah, right.
9: Okay.
8: And another thing.
1: We've been talking for some reason about meteorites. And space junk,
10: mm-hmm.
1: because there was last weekend, there was a really cool meteor thing that flew over Northern Europe, right?
10: Yeah.
1: There's a lot of video of it. It's really neat. And,
10: dumped into a house in Germany.
9: I saw a bunch of meteors on the news flying over Beirut. I mean, there must have been like...
11: Oh, my God. One
8: no
11: after
8: kidding.
11: A comet, one
8: no.
11: after the other.
9: Yes.
8: Wow. Really? And they were good size, too. You could see them when they hit the ground, right?
10: Well, well, well.
1: Duty boating yesterday.
8: Oh, that's right. Hey, Wang Chung has a song called Space Junk.
1: Well,
8: it's pretty good, as I recall.
1: This is from Mark. In Greensburg, Kansas, we have what is billed as the world's largest palisite meteorite.
10: Mm.
1: It was on display when a tornado wiped out most of the town. However, since it weighs over 1,000 pounds.
8: Be honest.
1: All the tornado could do
8: did you know,
1: was knock it off its stand. Oh, I'm trying to do something worse than what Josh just did?
8: Now, what's it called again?
1: It is called a palisite meteorite.
8: Can
1: I'm not
8: we go see
1: that
8: tonight? The Palisade meteorite?
9: You want to go to the Palisade tonight?
8: I might.
9: This is just going to cause a fight.
8: It just feels right.
9: Well, we might.
8: That'd be such a sight.
12: What a light.
8: We could take a flight.
1: Wait, we're going to throw in a near rhyme.
12: Light?
1: You said, what a life.
12: Light is what I said.
10: He said light.
1: Oh, sorry.
12: You're the one with the hearing issues.
1: Apparently.
8: But you're the one with the speaking issues.
12: Well, I don't know.
9: Don't be contrite.
10: You're the one with the attitude issues.
1: So why would it be what a
8: life? I have an attitude?
9: I thought he said what a delight, which would have counted.
1: Oh, that would have been a good one.
12: Oh, now we have a fight.
1: Okay. He already said that.
8: What a fright.
1: Okay.
9: Nobody understands your plight, Pat.
1: Now,
8: Here we go. Wine Chung, and it's Space Junk. Oh, yeah. This is good. That's got a long intro. You're not going to like it.
1: Well, skip the intro.
12: Double it.
1: Can't you move ahead?
12: No.
10: Oh, yeah.
12: Got to feel it.
1: Wait a minute.
8: How about that?
1: I've already kicked the accelerator in a little bit. I'm going about 3 miles an hour faster when this thing kicks in.
8: Wang Chung, Donnie Wang, and Keith Chung. Is that...
9: I don't know.
8: A lot of this.
1: You have any idea how much longer this goes?
8: 9 minutes. Drifting on the
1: spaceway by the beach. Ooh, nice vocal.
9: Is this like, relatively speaking, newer Wang Chung?
8: I'm not sure.
12: Is it even Wang Chung?
8: I think it is. It's from 97, it says.
9: Wow, I didn't know. I thought they kind of called it quits.
8: Right.
9: 89.
1: And isn't their big hit, Everybody Wang Chung Tonight?
10: Yes.
8: After they got everyone to Wang Chung, I thought they packed it up. Yeah.
1: And what is the word? Eponymous?
9: Yeah.
1: Where your song is the same as the song title's the same as your
12: titular
1: band name?
9: But then they had Dance All Days. And...
1: That was a good one.
10: That was a good one.
8: Oh, I loved it.
9: Let's Go was a great song.
8: I like Wang Chung.
1: That sounds good.
9: Yeah, it does sound good.
1: Have to get into that.
8: I don't recommend bad songs, okay?
1: There. I thought it was good.
8: Damn right it is.
1: In any event, we continue our discussion about Space Junk. We did that one last, was it Saturday morning? Early Sunday. It hit some guy's house.
12: Yeah, in Germany, yeah.
1: And didn't kill anybody, fortunately, because there was nobody in the room at the time.
10: Right.
1: And then the satellite fell down a couple days ago.
10: Mm-hmm, but that was into the Pacific Ocean.
1: They think.
9: Satellite fall down, go boom.
1: And what was remember, like the odds
8: were.
1: I think the odds were something like 1 in 2,400 that it would hit somebody.
9: Yeah, I think 4,200, and that's too.
1: Yeah, I bet low. To me, it's not quite get a helmet.
8: Now, right. Tom, are you still standing by your statement that there are thousands of pieces of space junk that are going to fall to Earth eventually?
1: There are probably tens of thousands of pieces
8: of space junk. Okay,
1: And most of them will on their way into the Earth's atmosphere, they'll disintegrate.
8: Well, that's not what you said.
1: But
8: every once,
1: they're concerned that one of these days, one might hit an airplane.
10: Mm.
1: One of the larger ones.
8: Well, it would have to be large. If it's
1: there's a lot of junk floating around in space, and they're very concerned that it might hit one like the Skylab or whatever. What's the one that's still lumped at the space station?
10: International Space Station.
8: You know,
1: that could do a lot of damage.
8: Our atmosphere is a harsh mistress when you're entering it. It just eats you up a lot.
9: I wasn't worried about space junk until I saw the movie Gravity, when a tiny piece of space junk... Really?
8: Man.
9: It really changes the whole plot.
8: And then they fool you and think that, spoiler alert, Clooney's still alive. He's not.
9: Oh, for God's
8: sake. Yeah, right.
1: Oh, yeah, that pissed me off,
8: didn't
1: too.
8: It make you
9: can't
8: mad?
9: Say spoiler alert and not give the people time.
1: No, you, when a movie does a crap move like that, you can.
9: No, you can't.
8: Thank you, Tom.
10: Oh, boy.
9: Ruiners. I work with ruiners.
1: Like in the Nixon movie, they have him say something Nixon never said. Come on, you can't do that.
9: That's not a spoiler alert. That's
1: just lying.
8: I've never been more terrified of the movie, though.
9: Then just go watch the Frost Nixon interviews.
1: I didn't spoil it because I wasn't going to say the name of the movie.
12: And wigs.
8: Well, what do you think the Frost...
9: Talking to an a-hole.
10: Can't we all just get along?
8: Wang Chung will put a smile on all our faces.
12: That's a cool riff.
1: Play the hit.
9: No,
8: I like space junk. We're talking about space junk. Yeah.
12: Cool riff, yeah.
1: Yeah, it is, but I mean, I...
12: We're here learning about new
10: things. We learned about Morrissey today, and you learned about
12: Wang
8: Chung. What would you consider Wang Chung's hit? Wang Chung's hit.
10: Everybody Wang Chung.
12: I hope Dance All Day is not the Wang Chung.
8: You know, Keith,
9: and it's actually Everybody Have Fun Tonight, thank
8: Keith,
9: you.
8: Keith Chung was Connie Chung's uncle.
1: No kidding.
8: Yeah.
10: There was a guy that was in a local band here that ended up being the drummer for Wang Chung.
8: No kidding.
10: Mm-hmm. Huh.
1: I'm trying to find little Wang Chung for you.
9: Little Wang Chung.
12: Well, you can't gonna find that. Oh, there it is.
9: Here's Dance Hall Dave. This.
8: Now. Are you playing that too? We both hit it at the same time.
1: Are you playing?
8: I'm not. I stopped mine.
1: Yeah, this is a great song.
10: Take your baby by the hand.
8: In phase. Craze. Days.
13: Take your baby by the hand.
1: Oh.
13: Make it do a
1: high-hand stand. You know what's cool about this to me, Josh?
9: What's that?
1: Is when sometimes you can tell a singer is English.
9: Yeah.
1: A lot of times you can't. You know what I'm saying?
10: Right.
1: With an English accent, that you can kind of hear that there.
9: Yeah.
1: I assume he's English. But
9: if he's not, he's...
1: If he's not...
9: I would have thought he was.
8: He's Asian.
10: He's Wang Chung.
8: Dennis Wang.
1: Well,
8: English.
1: You know, the beauty of this stupid remark is that it erases the dumb stuff you and I said already.
8: That's right.
9: Or is it just that pile up? I've always wondered.
1: No. I take one.
8: No. It piles up like garbage.
1: No. One really offensive, stupid remark erases the ones that precede it.
8: Okay.
9: Oh, all right. I. You know what? I hope.
1: Haven't you ever seen a press conference in Washington? I'll make him forget that.
12: What's the most English accent song that was a hit with a huge English?
10: Boy, that's a question.
1: That is a great question, Pat.
8: Do you count the Proclaimers? Aren't they?
12: Oh, that's Scottish.
8: Thick with accents. Well,
9: it's very thick. Yeah,
8: that's the same island.
1: That would be a good. Which?
12: Maybe I am that one.
9: That's certainly up there.
1: Oh, then you get into that Dick Van Dyke awful Cockney accent.
12: Yeah, but not that.
9: Dick Van Dyke's not British.
8: Dick Van Dyke totally loaded in Mary Poppins. He
9: doesn't remember a day of
8: he
9: shooting.
8: He readily admits it. Yeah.
1: And I guess they encouraged him to go full Cockney, and it's
9: fun. I think it's fun.
8: It's fine.
9: Yeah, he wasn't trying to.
1: But that's different. But your question is a good one. In what songs can you tell?
12: Because mostly those guys like sang after American singers. They were imitating American blues.
10: According to AI, Park Life by Blur is widely considered to have the most stereotypical British accent.
9: It's so, Benny, I mean,
10: due to Phil Daniels' spoken word Cockney delivery.
9: Well, yeah, I mean, it barely counts because
8: I like the Blur.
1: Irish.
9: Yeah.
1: Are there any Van Morrison songs where you
10: Lazy
1: can tell?
10: Sunday by the Small Faces is on here. A Well-Respected Man by the Kinks.
1: Oh, there you go.
10: Yeah.
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8: Yes, the tight end, yeah.
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8: Mr. Yankoff.
16: 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This weekend, vegans at barbecues had more conversions. Mike Pence converted more gays.
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1: We have a doctor coming in to do a chick's prostate exam.
19: Hey, I wonder the prostate doc, can they do it with either hand?
20: What are you talking about?
1: Are they ambidextrous?
19: I imagine they get used to doing it with one finger or the other, I would think.
1: I would imagine, yes.
20: After a while, I'm guessing.
1: I would assume if you're right-handed, you use your right hand, although maybe not because you eat with them.
20: I think they've actually decided to use gloves now, Tom.
19: And I bet you stay away from things like bean dip and
20: I'm with you there. Brown gravy.
19: Brown gravy. Yeah.
1: This is our way of underscoring the importance of having a proper medical examination by a qualified physician.
20: No.
1: I hope this is working.
20: Yeah.
19: Hershey syrup.
1: Our point here, fellas, is you need to. Our point is you need to have certain examinations at certain times in your life. Ladies, same thing. Different exams, of course.
10: Yes, I just got a reminder today.
1: You get your mammogram coming up?
19: Pappy's due.
1: We'll talk to a healthcare professional about some of the tests you should get.
10: I'm not going to have
20: you
10: do
20: it. Probably won't do it here in the
19: Why can't we do a pap smear on the air?
1: We could auction it off.
20: Yeah. Man, ninth caller right now.
19: Don't they just use the ice cream bars?
10: Ice cream bars.
19: Ice cream bar stick.
10: Oh, the popsicle stick.
19: Yeah, popsicle stick. And they just whoosh.
10: No.
20: The
10: don't
19: the hooey and whoosh.
15: This is why Chick isn't a doctor.
20: Tom, you have one of those medical dictionaries, yeah, don't you? Yeah. Look under H for hooey.
15: Hi, Miss Lee. I'm your doctor. Now, before this exam, you're going to have to move your clothes so I can get a good look at your hooey.
19: No. Here's the thing.
20: Hooey!
19: The most popular name for that place among women is...
20: Down there.
10: Right. Mm-hmm.
20: Not hooey.
19: I think hooey's second.
10: No, hooey's not second.
19: I think hooey is certainly in the top five.
20: 87% of women.
19: And I think it's higher.
20: Yeah, they call it the hooey. Oh, yeah.
15: I think that's regional.
19: Is it regional?
20: Is it?
15: Mm-hmm. I think it varies from area to area in this country. Great country of ours.
19: Shaky pudding would be in the South.
10: No.
20: Really?
15: I'm not so sure what it would be. I imagine that doctors get quite the thrill sometime when some of their clients describe.
20: Mm-hmm.
15: Because, they're nervous about speaking about their bodies in front of doctors.
20: That's true. Northwest Baby Cave is used a lot.
21: Bob and Tom.
22: For your information, these are two of the worst kids I have ever encountered in my life. And I worked the state fair.
21: We were stupid before stupid was cool.
15: Welcome back to the Bob and Tom Show.
20: Hello.
15: With us in the studio, we have comedian Bob Biggerstaff.
23: Yeah.
15: Once again, yes. A 7-year veteran of the University of Houston.
23: Sure.
15: In search of that degree, only 60 credits shy.
23: I slipped through my fingertips.
20: Hey, Bonnie.
23: Slipped through my fingertips.
15: And joining us in the studio, he is a comedian, he is an actor, he is a musician, he is Hal Sparks. Hey, Hal.
24: It's true. Hi.
15: Good to see you again.
24: Thank you.
15: Now, Hal, let's just get right to it. Your first car, please. The first one that you actually owned. Not just the first one you drove.
24: Oh, my first one that I actually owned. Wow, that's good. I think technically it was a BMW 320i with 148,000 miles on it. I drove it to Los Angeles.
15: That's a nice car, though.
10: Yeah.
24: Yeah, I went to high school in North Shore, Chicago, and so that was a crap car for that area.
20: Really?
24: But it was a hand-me-down for my dad, but it was actually, my car at that point, and I drove it to its last legs all the way out to Los Angeles. I went out on one date with this girl. I went to see the movie Howard's End, and I parked it, and she drove because it was acting funny the whole way there.
20: Right.
24: Like that, and I came back, and there was a puddle of glass where it used to be, and it was stolen. So it was like, welcome to town, your car is now gone. Please choose from our selection of used vehicles.
19: You know what I got out of that story? Howard's End.
24: Yeah,
20: I know.
10: And she drove.
19: You're trying to tell her you're sensitive to get in her pants. Is that?
24: I don't have to tell her I'm sensitive to do that.
20: No.
24: I'm cute and funny. Mm-hmm. That always works.
20: All right.
24: Don't
23: I know it?
24: But I.
20: Hey, buddy.
24: Hey, buddy. Harumph. Oh, now I feel sad for you.
23: I feel your pain.
15: Wait till you've been here for a while.
24: Then I'll feel sorry for the rest of you.
20: Hey.
15: You think Howard's End brought you down?
24: You see the front of him. All right.
19: Anyway.
15: Oh, my God. Well, that's very interesting.
24: What was your favorite? What was your first car? I don't know.
15: Mine was a Fiat Sport Spider that I paid $2,000 for. Great. The best thing about that car, the greatest convertible top of all time.
24: Yes.
15: You could put it up with one
24: Fletch
15: hand.
24: Car.
15: Everything else was crappy.
23: Oh, yeah.
24: The one. Yeah, exactly. That he stole. The car that Fletch stole was the Alfa Romeo.
19: Oh, yeah.
24: Yeah, and that was actually my first car, but I didn't own it. My dad, that was the one he bought. He bought for himself to have a sports car or whatever, and then he wouldn't let me drive the station wagon because he thought I was going to get laid in it. That was his big fear. He would corner me and go, are you taking the car out and having sex? And I'm like, first of all, it smells like coffee and cigarettes. That's the dumbest thing I can do. Uh-huh. Secondly, you're gone for 3 days at a time. I have sex in my own bed. Why in the world? What is this, 1951?
20: Why am I worried about the car?
24: Exactly.
15: Well, also.
24: So he gave me a two-seater with no back seat, hoping that would, as a prophylactic.
20: Mm-hmm.
15: But a station wagon really is.
24: Yeah, that's.
20: Yeah, when you pull up to a girlfriend's house in a station wagon, it's saying a lot to her dad.
24: I'm a sensible young man who will probably take her camping. In quotes.
15: Uh-huh. Yeah, but see, if it's like a van, a problem.
20: Mm-hmm.
24: Oh yeah, right. A conversion van with Yosemite Sam on the side and curtains.
20: Yeah.
24: Exactly.
15: You've got a bong in the gun rack.
24: Right.
15: Then you're in trouble.
24: Right. Now, sloshing sound? It's the water bed.
15: Let's just switch gears for a second. Bob Biggerstaff, your first automobile that you actually owned?
23: I actually owned and paid for?
19: I get the feeling you're spoiled, though, because your parents are going to pay for your college. So
23: no, the first car that I actually bought was what year was it? I guess we were in like 96. It was like a 80 something Blazer.
20: Mm-hmm.
23: The first one that I actually bought with my own money.
20: Mm-hmm.
23: But it basically fell up. Like it took a quart of oil every time I would drive it somewhere.
20: I think you got my old car.
23: I got I got screwed on it big time.
24: Yeah.
23: Uh-huh. And
24: you sure you were pouring the oil in the right place?
23: Yeah.
24: That might have been.
23: I don't know.
24: It's true.
23: Didn't matter where
24: it went. Can't just pour it right on top of the
23: oil. It ended up everywhere.
24: Like sauce, right?
20: No doubt.
23: So I bought it, and I ended up selling it to a Latino gentleman that didn't really speak English, but I had a friend of mine translate. Mm-hmm. I'm like, tell him this thing is a piece of crap.
24: Mm-hmm. Like, I just need it to get me to Times Square.
23: I'm like, tell this guy. Yeah, exactly. Tell this guy this thing is a piece of crap because I don't want him coming back. You know, after I sell it to him and saying I sold him a piece of crap. So I sell it to him. A couple days later, this guy shows up at the frat house
20: because
23: it was year six.
20: Mm-hmm.
23: And right.
15: Did your wife
23: and
15: answer
23: I'm
15: the
23: like,
15: door?
23: No, no. Yeah. I'm like, honey, who is it? No. So I'm like, who? I'm like, no, man. I'm like, no, no, there's no. The guy's like, I need the papers. I'm like, I gave you the papers. He didn't understand insurance when he went to like get it inspected. I'm like, well, this thing ain't gonna pass inspection anyway. So not having insurance is the least of your problems. Right. But that was it was a horrible car. I got an RX-7 after that.
20: Mm-hmm.
24: Nice.
23: Yeah, that was nice.
15: Nice, sweet ride. With us in the studio, comedians Bob Biggerstaff and Hal Sparks. Hal, any new TV stuff happening?
24: I have a special coming out June 4th on Showtime called Charmageddon, which is my hour-long special.
20: Mm-hmm.
24: Yeah, and the
23: stand
24: DVD.
23: Up. Nice.
24: Yep. Yeah, DVD comes out on the 29th. And then this coming week, Undateable airs on VH1. It's a special. It's a woman wrote a book called Undateable. It's about guys and their, you know, what makes them, what qualifies them as undateable. And they brought me in to kind of be, hey, comedian, you'll agree with her on
23: why
24: some
23: was
24: things.
23: I not interviewed on this?
0: You're undateable.
24: I think she followed you around.
20: It is the Undateable, the Bob Biggerstaff story.
23: What's
24: right,
23: going
24: exactly.
23: on here?
0: Undateable. Paran Bob Biggerstaff. Yeah, right. Close Paran.
24: But I disagreed with her on almost every front.
15: Mm-hmm. Yeah. So I'm a little unclear in this. So you're defending some of these guys and trying to help them get...
24: Exactly.
15: Okay.
24: Yeah.
15: Okay.
23: Getting them dates?
24: Mm-hmm. No. Well, I mean, it's done like the I Love the 80s. They have like, here's a guy, here's his stats. This is what makes him undateable. And I'm like, I don't know. There's a lot of World of Warcraft ass out there. So...
20: Yes, there is.
24: Yeah.
23: Change your avatar. Mm-hmm.
24: Exactly.
15: Now, it's some, like, what would be some of the undateable things? Like, he's married to someone else? Would that be cool?
24: Right.
15: Qualify?
24: Well, that would be what I would think. Mm-hmm. And what she was coming up with, it seemed like all of her issues were all written by some, like, jock with back knee and steroid problems. Mm-hmm. Like, he's a nerd. You know, like, what? That means he's more than likely gainfully employed.
10: Yeah.
24: You know what I mean? He collects action figures. That means he has lots of money. Those things are A, expensive. And B, he's keeping them clean. Yeah. He's organized. There's all sorts of upsides.
23: He plays with eels.
24: I prefer. No. Yeah, exactly.
20: Don't take.
24: Well, that's not playing. Yeah. I heard that.
0: That ain't
24: I was
0: no
24: coming
0: game.
24: In. That wasn't
20: no.
24: a game. Not at all.
20: Brank.
24: That's the game of life.
15: Now, coming up, we'll find out more about Hal Sparks. We'll find out more about Bob Biggerstaff. We're gonna
24: God willing,
15: build up your self esteem here, Bob. I think we might have let you down a little bit. So.
24: Oh, wow.
23: Please do.
15: Come back.
23: Is that give me some action this week?
15: What is? Do you mind my asking? You're wearing kind of. It looks like you're kind of a superhero.
0: It's a track jacket.
23: It's a field
0: track jacket.
24: Yeah, it's soccer.
23: Football.
0: He just came from the gym. Leave him alone.
15: It looks like something that the Flash would wear.
24: That's true. On his day off.
23: Well, thank you.
24: Yeah.
15: Christy Lee is at the news desk. Christy.
10: No, you've got to say something about his man bag. Hal walked in here with
20: a man bag. Does he have a man bag?
24: I do.
10: Yes.
20: A merch.
0: And he has an iPad.
10: A merch.
24: Yeah, I carry my iPad in.
20: Uh-huh.
24: And I'm completely comfortable with that fact. And I think that anybody who's made nervous by a merch or a man bag or whatever you want to call it is the same idiot who would be afraid to buy tampons for their girlfriend or their

0: then you're stunningly at the effect of the most idiotic human being in the world.
1: Oh, boy.
2: Hey, thank you.
3: I don't even have a girlfriend, really? And I buy them.
0: Right. It makes you look like you have one.
1: Great,
0: like,
1: way
0: wow.
1: to meet girls,
0: what a
1: right?
0: good boyfriend.
3: So, these are for my girlfriend.
4: Just tell him you're a cut man. Uh-huh.
2: Now, yesterday.
3: So to speak.
2: Uh-huh. That's a very valid way to do that.
4: I'm a cut man.
2: Now, yesterday on the show, we received some big things, and we have some photographs on our website of
5: Tiffany,
2: the big things girl. Bob, for example, got a gigantic beard. Lots of big things, big hats.
3: Nice.
2: But we were brought the gigantic Q-tips.
3: Are they big or are you tiny?
4: Yeah, I'm very tiny.
0: I think it's an attempt to make you seem tinier than you are. Yeah. I think that's rude.
2: Here we have the gigantic Q-tips. The reason I'm bringing this up is, they're no longer bundled.
5: No, they're not bundled.
1: I think the applicator.
0: I see.
1: The pseudo applicator.
2: But see, they were bundled, so they looked like a giant tampon.
1: Right. Mm-hmm.
0: It's like CSI Brooklyn Zoo.
4: Yeah.
0: So you can take a swab from a giraffe. It's accused of murder.
4: Yeah.
2: But if you want to see more big stuff, and
4: Tiffany, she's almost the size of a tampon.
2: She's on our website. Yeah.
0: If you're really
4: tampon
0: tall.
4: On a stick.
0: For a long, lean girl.
4: Who needs a string?
0: Yeah. Right? It's just sticking out of you.
5: That would be uncomfortable.
1: That's right.
4: Yeah. It's like a wick. They'd have to design a whole new fashion thing.
0: Yeah, she could stand on her head and be a candle.
5: You think
1: you couldn't ride a horse before.
3: Put a cotton ball on the end of an eel.
1: Have that up inside.
4: Yeah. Yeah. Right. You could swim, but people will think you're snorkeling. Right.
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3: 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I'm going insane. 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Corn, corn, corn, corn, corn.

0: Corn all went berserk. Corn. 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If it makes me fall asleep and drive right off the road, I hope I kill a lot of frickin' corn. Hey!
1: Very nice.
2: Oh my God.
3: What? I can't hear. Give me the headset.
2: Shh, I'm getting something. Oh my God.
4: It's the most terrifying sound you'll ever hear.
3: What? What is it?
2: I don't know. Would you shut up? This is a matter of life or death. Years and years of civilization could be rocked by this.
3: Give me the headset. I want to hear.
2: Oh my God.
4: Forget about the Da Vinci Code. Bob and Tom Pictures presents the Morse Code.
2: Oh no, I can't believe it.
3: What? What's the message say?
2: It says, "Greetings. Stop. I knocked up Mary Magdalene. Stop. Don't tell anyone. Stop."
4: The Morse Code. Eastern Orthodox religion meets Western Union. Don't miss Morse Code, the movie. 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Morse Code. 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
5: I'll be darned.
6: All right. On October 26th, 1881, the shootout at the OK Corral took place in Tombstone, Arizona.
5: No kidding.
6: Yeah. It was the Earps and Doc Holliday versus five members of the Cowboys. How long would you guys guess the actual gunfight lasted?
5: Wasn't it a couple hours?
7: Yeah.
6: 30 seconds.
5: Oh. 30 seconds.

0: seconds.
1: The actual shooting, 30 seconds.
0: No yep. kidding.
1: Which really disappointed the people watching it on pay-per-view.
2: All right, wait a minute. Yeah. That's close to the
0: tonight only. Okay, Corral.
3: All that, like all that build up.
2: Pay-per-view ripoff.
3: Yeah, I've watched a couple of those bouts. Yeah. That's it? Not even a round?
4: 59.95. That's a $10 a second.
1: All right, the technical reason the shootout happened was because the Clantons and the McLowrys were in direct violation of Town Ordinance Number 9, which made it illegal to carry guns in city limits. Thanks to the NRA, that ordinance no longer exists. Yeah, now not only can you carry a gun, you can legally shoot people who smoke in restaurants.
0: That's wow. next.
5: I know.
6: That's next. Kevi Rogers is our guest. Kevi, having just met you, I can guess you're obviously an athlete.
7: Yeah, I work out a little bit. They have the whole thing where you pump weights and all that stuff.
6: Yeah.
7: You got to have a cardiovascular, man.
6: Mm-hmm.
7: I was playing basketball the other day. They made me guard the worst dude on the other teams. It was a fat dude wearing thongs. Right? You know, like, standing on the court smoking a cigarette. You know I was in bad shape.
0: And you couldn't keep up with them.
7: I couldn't keep up with them. I got involved with that aerobics. Don't like aerobics, man. That's too much like sex.
0: It is.
5: Aerobics?
7: Yeah, you sweat, muscles hurt, and then you got a woman up there telling you you're not doing it right.
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10: Tim Allen from the Detroit area, Birmingham, actually.
11: That's right. But my parents are Iranian.
0: They are?
11: Yeah.
10: Iranian?
11: Yeah. Pro-Iranian Shiite Muslims. They are. My dad's a car bomber. But he told me once the worst job's not the car bombing, it would be a valet parker in Beirut. Because you just don't know in that sort of situation. Turn that key and you could be sitting in Allah's lap. You know what I mean? You know what Silly Putty is? I'm not lying. Mm-mm. It's silicone gel. Same stuff they use in breast implants. Now think about it. If a woman's nude with breast implants lays on the Sunday funnies.
0: I read that and I had to add that.
12: Off a girl's chest.
0: Off a girl's chest.
12: I read that off a chest.
0: Can you, can you stretch them like Silly Putty? Change their shape, but don't pull too high. They'll pull off. Click. Oh, look at that. Oh, and don't leave them in the sun, for God's sakes. Out on the beach. Oh, I melted. Oh. Can somebody get a spoon, put my breast back on my chest? Let me do a commercial real quick. The one I want to do real bad is I'm going to cook the doughboy. You know that little Pillsbury flower guy?
10: Yeah. Yeah.
0: They
11: always punch him in the gut.
10: Yeah.
11: His name, I found out, is Poppin' Fresh.
0: Right.
11: I'd like to pop that little fat butt in the oven. Wouldn't that be fun? 375 bake. He's beating on that window.
13: It's getting awful hot in here.
11: Starting to swell up. Throw that helping hand in after him.
13: No! No!
11: Big brown head looking out the window. Comes out the Pillsbury soul boy. How you doing?
0: The phones are lighting up. Lighten up. Get out of here.
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5: Yesterday it was more bad news for the juice man. His attorney, Howard Weitzman, stepped down. The new lawyer, Robert Shapiro, was quick
15: Sammy
5: to hold a news conference.
15: OJ his nickname, OJ.
6: Sammy Davis?
15: Sammy Davis, do you know that?
6: No.
15: Stands for ouch, jail.
16: And I mean, thank you.
1: There it is. Is that it? That was,
16: thank you.
1: There it is.
16: I'm ready for a lung rocket.
6: Now I understand that you are a friend of O.J. Simpson's, and he's got a new company.
15: Well, HBO. You know, I'm a little involved in the series. I did one or two stints on First and Ten, mm-hmm. The series. They're a little worried about what's happening to O.J., so they're changing the title to 20 to Life. And now, of course, again, this is because of course it wraps around. So no matter what the verdict is, you know he's got a spinoff. You know,
16: ain't nothing wrong with that, Chewy. You know I love it. You know I love it. Oh boy, I ran into a few problems last night. I had a worm boy in the front row.
15: And I mean a real worm boy. You know what I'm talking about. Sure. He was looking at my ass all night long. Really? Like you were a chick the other night.
3: Uh-huh, sure, sure.
15: And, you know, I was feeling pretty good. And, you know, I ended up telling, you know, he's wearing these Speedo shorts, you know, and I had a comment on him. And so I look at the guy and I says, I love your shorts. It actually accents your and I was trying to be nice about it. Well, needless to say, the whole room.
3: This was a worm boy.
15: This is a worm boy. This is a worm boy.
12: Essential morning radio all day and all night.
5: Really? No, seriously. Really?
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3: This is the Bob and Tom Show.
0: Hello.
3: Once again, thanks for joining us. Christy Lee at the news desk. We've been talking about things that you may have done when you were a kid, never told your parents about. Here's a good one.
0: I'll guarantee every person in America has that.
3: Bill writes, during the 80s, my parents owned a small vacuum cleaner sales and service shop.
0: Okay.
17: A lot of suction going on there.
3: Yeah, my friends and I found an old 8mm home movie projector.
0: Mm-hmm.
3: We procured some 70s Swedish erotica.
0: Yeah.
17: Remember Swedish erotica was the brand there for a long time.
0: Absolutely. Mm-hmm.
3: These were silent porn movies, Christy.
0: Uh-huh. Mm-hmm.
3: My friends and I hatched the perfect plan. Yeah. We opened our own mini porn palace at the vacuum cleaner store.
5: They charge admission?
3: At night when my parents would close the store. the days before video.
0: Uh-huh.
3: We would set up the movie projector, charge admission to our buddies to see the movie.
0: There you go.
3: I love the way Bill writes. He goes, we also created another revenue stream by selling popcorn, and the kids would buy pop from my parents' pop machine.
0: Really?
3: Mm-hmm. My parents never did quite figure out how the pop machine, which was full when they would leave, kept
0: emptying.
5: I'm wondering about that, too.
3: Yeah. Eventually, they did find out about the porno and shut down our little enterprise.
0: Ah.
3: But we were boys having fun. No, we were running a for-profit business.
5: Does he say how much profit?
3: I don't know. Bill, thank you very much for that letter.
0: Still I'm glad that, charged by the IRS.
3: I'm glad that went well.
0: Uh-huh.
3: Oh, what a great idea. Sounds like an episode of The Little Rascals.
0: It does. Well, no. The Little Rascals wouldn't have done porn.
5: They would have
0: put on a show.
3: with that monkey.
17: Darla.
5: Dancing.
17: Darla
3: Christy.
17: Darla and Petey, maybe.
3: Christy, this one's for you. Dear Bob and Tom, I never told my parents about this. Some friends and I stole wine out of the sacristy at church.
0: Uh-oh.
3: For years, I've been begging God for forgiveness for this terrible act, name withheld.
0: Mm-hmm.
3: Oh. Still feeling guilty.
0: Oh, yeah. No, that's something you'll never get over.
3: Mm-hmm.
0: Yeah.
3: By the way, I have a question.
5: We're born guilty.
3: On the Swedish erotica of the 70s,
0: yes.
3: Chick, you'll know this one. Since they were silent. Well,
17: you know, I don't think I actually ever saw one, but I saw the
0: brand. What do you need to know?
3: Was it Super 8 film? There was no sound on that. Is that correct?
0: No, that's correct.
3: Did they have the words written across the bottom?
0: Like, no, there was no words.
5: What words? What do you need?
0: No, you don't put that
17: subtitles.
5: What do you need?
3: You know, the guy walks in the door and he goes, here's your pizza, ma'am. You know, that great kind of dialogue you have.
0: No.
3: They didn't cut away. And
0: a lot of the Swedish erotica loops, as they called them, would be nothing but action.
3: Oh, okay. I'm sorry.
17: Like now.
3: Sorry.
17: They were ahead of their time.
3: I'm sorry for calling on you, chick. I should have gone to the authority. So they wouldn't cut away and you'd see, right there, that's the spot.
0: It was not like a silent movie.
17: Ever make that
3: do
17: sound
3: it to me, soldier.
17: In my presence.
0: No,
17: do it to me, soldier.
3: Whatever.
0: You could only play it if you had an organist and a guy with a megaphone there.
3: Okay.
5: What do we have here?
3: Wow.
0: Okay. No, just old black.
3: So that was
0: and white.
3: 8mm had no Super 8 had audio though, right? The option I think of having audio. I don't know. Those days are gone.
0: Yes.
3: Although I'm sure there's people out there that collect all that old.
0: Oh, there's all kinds of stuff.
3: Classic.
0: Out there. Oh yeah, you can get.
3: I'm sure,
0: the
3: it's
0: old.
3: All. It's all been digitized though. If you want,
0: you can
3: have
0: buy all that
3: classic
0: old erotic
3: porn.
0: Stuff from, you know. From Europe.
3: Yeah.
0: And
3: we have,
0: else.
3: By the way, we have a number.
0: I mean, it goes all the way back to the 1800s.
5: 1800s.
0: Yes.
5: Harry Bunch, I would think.
0: Well, that's one way to think. That's correct.
17: Yeah. A lot of powdered wigs, probably.
0: But the women were all natural then.
5: Yeah.
0: Guarantee
3: just
0: that.
3: Creepy knowing that they're all dead. If you're, you know,
5: that creeps you out.
0: Is that the necrobation thing?
3: Yeah, I used to. It always used to creep me out. Playboy would have the,
6: You
0: know? The centerfolds that had passed.
6: Yeah.
0: Oh, yeah.
6: They've been violently murdered, and here they are laid out. That's just creepy. Yeah.
5: What about Marilyn Monroe? She's still beautiful. There are naked photos of her out there.
6: Not really for crank action, if you will. Sorry.
2: He really.
0: You know that
2: I go back
0: and
2: forth.
0: She ever appeared in the magazine.
2: I go back and forth from hatred to sheer
0: just
2: delight.
0: Just loving the guy. I know.
2: Sheer delight.
6: By the way, it's amazing how many people have written us about finding
5: their parents.
6: Parents and.
5: How do they think they got here?
6: I know. It's just you don't want to see that.
0: See, that's, you know, you understand how they got there. The thing you don't want to picture is your mom and dad.
6: This woman found a, what she thought was a vacation binder full of photographs. It was.
0: Oh, really?
6: It was not. They were actually going to town, if you will, if that analogy clarifies.
5: I wouldn't even want to.
2: Did you call it? Crankfest?
6: Whatever. I'm just. Trying to dance around it here.
2: Yes.
6: Have a little request here.
2: That's dancing around.
0: What have you got?
6: This is something short and
5: sweet.
6: Christy, have you ever had a temp job? I know you.
5: Oh yeah, I worked for a temp agency when I lived in Albuquerque. I worked for.
6: What
5: a
6: kind
5: temp
6: of stuff
5: agency.
6: Did you do?
5: I ended up working at a bank.
0: No
5: in
0: kidding.
5: In the trust department. Mm-hmm.
6: Oh,
2: I
5: it was actually
2: trust you.
5: It was great.
2: You go right ahead.
5: It was very interesting. I got to get into files that. Mm-hmm.
2: Oh, did you steal some money and stuff?
5: No, I didn't steal any money, but
2: it was long enough to go. You can tell us.
0: You know, people who work at a bank don't steal money.
2: Well, I think
5: I had never had a job like that before.
6: But it's a temp job, so it's kind of interesting.
5: Right. So you don't really care?
6: No one knows.
5: That's not very cool. I cared, but I noticed I didn't like the quiet.
0: Yeah, I can understand that.
5: It's very quiet in a bank.
0: Mm-hmm.
5: They don't
2: as
5: have
2: opposed
5: music.
2: To the, this constant
5: yeah,
2: yammering.
5: Exactly. Yeah. They don't have music playing. I had gone from a television job where I'd worked in a TV studio.
6: You're not
5: going
6: to walk into a bank. Was
5: constantly going.
0: On. Going
5: yeah. And then it was just quiet.
6: Yeah, you're not going to hear about afternoon. A jackatorium or any of those fine words you've heard today.
0: No.
5: And
0: no
5: I literally worked by myself. I worked in the trust department. And
0: someone
5: I would,
0: said crank. It was probably, hey, could you crank the window open?
6: Right.
0: It's not.
6: Right.
5: I spent a lot of time reading a lot of people's business that I probably shouldn't have.
0: I see.
5: That's okay.
6: Mm-hmm. Mm-hmm. Now, we are taking confessions, I guess, among other things today.
0: I guess it is.
6: And we have one on line 8, I've been told.
0: Uh-oh. Ooh, live confession. Okay. Bob and Tom show.
18: Yeah, things you never confess to your parents.
0: Yeah, mm-hmm. Go ahead.
18: I was 14, and I took my dad's truck to take my girlfriend home.
0: Mm-hmm.
18: Well, on the way back, I ended up sideswiping a car, and I knew my dad was going to kill me.
0: Yeah.
18: So I parked it over at the neighbor's house. He was always in trouble with the law, and he was about 5-6 years older than me. Well, when the police came to talk to him, he was so stoned, he said he couldn't remember taking it.
0: Oh, no.
18: We ended up taking a plea bargain and did 60 days in county because he couldn't remember taking the truck or not. To this day, my parents don't know I did it.
0: Oh, my God.
18: Yeah, it'd have been all bad.
0: Yeah, I guess
6: so. This guy was so stoned he didn't know whether or not he'd even committed the crime.
18: He couldn't remember doing anything that night, but he was stoned out of his mind, so... So I figured I rehabilitated him. He got sober in prison, or in the county, anyhow. Well,
0: so I guess something good came out of it, huh?
18: My way of looking.
6: Wait a minute. Are we talking to Rick? Is this Rick?
0: Sounds like Rick. A little bit.
6: A little bit. So now you're justifying it by saying he came out sober,
0: well,
6: I guess.
0: That is good.
18: Did
6: he come out a virgin?
18: That I don't know. Okay. We don't speak anymore.
0: I guess not.
6: Well, don't tell him.
0: Thanks for the call.
18: All right, thank you.
0: Bye.
6: Okay,
0: That's big, letting somebody take the blame, and they actually went to jail?
6: Hang on one second. Dean, no more felonies.
0: Yeah, that would be.
2: Well, technically, I guess that would be
0: grand
2: a felony.
0: Theft. Yeah, that's a felony.
6: Actually, we have another live confession here, so the line 6, am I getting this right?
0: All right, Bob and Tom show.
19: Hello.
0: Hi, who's this?
19: This is Sarah.
0: Hi, Sarah.
6: Another Sarah. This is a big day for Sarah. Sarah, what is your confession?
19: When we were growing up, I had 6 brothers,
0: mm-hmm.
19: and 2 of them had boa constrictors, and my mom raised these little annoying canaries.
0: Yeah.
19: And
6: I'm sorry, the boa constrictors were okay, but the canaries were
0: annoying. Yes. Uh-huh. And?
19: Yeah. Well, there's 6 of them, so you couldn't argue with them.
0: Yeah.
5: Uh-huh.
19: And so you would feed the bull.
20: They'd gang up on you.
10: Sure.
20: You argued. Mm-hmm.
10: So what happened? What happened?
19: Feed the mice boa constrictor. You would feed the boa constrictors mice, but at the same time they would let the canaries out because they would fly around and you know, dive at the mice.
10: Right.
19: Well, my mom's favorite canary, Tweety, was eaten by the boa constrictor.
10: Oh, I see.
19: And to this day, we still buy each other Tweety Bird cards and shirts and little stuffed animals wherever we go and mail them to each other. And my mom thinks she's 80-something now, and she thinks it's sweet because we miss Tweety that much.
10: You kids loved him so much that you now share cards.
20: Wow.
10: Yeah. Wow.
19: So,
20: boa constrictors, how did the boa constrictor catch the bird? I mean, they don't, they're not very.
10: Throw them into the.
20: Or did you actually do it on
5: a little aquarium?
20: You stuff the bird into the cage, right?
19: No, it would land places, and it happened to land on the table where they had the snake out, and it wasn't looking. And
20: hey, look, what's that?
5: I thought boa constrictors.
20: I don't think they're fast.
5: They're not that fast. They squeeze their prey.
20: They hug you to death.
5: Yeah.
10: Well, maybe they just got a little sleepless.
20: Look, I'm not gonna nice for a minute.
21: I'm not gonna argue with her.
10: No, I'm
21: not. We got a dead Tweety bird on our hands.
20: We might start cussing again.
10: Sarah, thanks for calling.
21: Thanks, Sarah. Great story.
19: Well, hang on.
20: What?
19: These are the same boys that wrecked a motorcycle, crashed into a tree, and put a rope around the front forks and hung it from the tree and hung off of it to try and straighten it out so my parents wouldn't know.
21: Oh, so they were bright
10: fellows.
21: They were
10: geniuses.
21: Okay, that's
19: one all right. One of them is a physician now.
21: Well, it's a creative.
10: All right, thanks, Sarah.
21: Sarah, be quiet before we have to send over the authorities.
22: Bob and Tom.
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0: but I can't stand the endorsements that come after that because everybody's going to have their own shoe and selling shoes and telling these kids to buy shoes. Because honestly, I don't care what kind of shoe an athlete wears, and neither should you. My question is, what kind of shoe does a black surgeon or lawyer wear? Yeah. What is Johnny Cochran wearing? That should be the commercial. Mm-hmm. When you can get a brother off a double homicide the whole world knows he's guilty of, that's a bad shoe.
1: So, Mark, you're a single guy.
2: Yeah, I tell you, though, it's tough because I got these neighbors behind me.
1: Really?
2: My neighbor, Gail, very...
3: Gail?
2: Gail is a woman who just moved. Her bedroom wall is right behind mine, and she has a new boyfriend. Mm-hmm. And I found this out. His name is...
4: Bob and Tom. 24/7.
5: Oh, yeah. Yeah.
3: You just ruined it.

my livestock and tools to replace the stupid plow that I busted. 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But you know what? They can all kiss my Vite Amish ass. 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

0: foggy.
1: Ooh, it's getting hard to see because it's dark.
0: Oh, big old horse and buggy.
1: And I can't find a place to park. I can't find any spaces at all. Oh, there's one. Oop, motorcycle. Oh, well, let's look over here. No, can't do that. No change for Demeter. This is not like the Walmart. They have lots of hitching posts. Okay, there's one. Oh, I can't parallel park this thing.
2: Oh, yeah.
3: Oh, no.
4: He went away, and you ran to town and started doing things that just weren't right. That's when you told me that you were thinking of going Mennonite.

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2: Two great guests in the studio, our old friend comedian Greg Warren, and then breaking our handsome rule. My God, look at this guy.
3: As in our guest being far more handsome than we are.
2: No, I hate that. Yeah. I hope you have a squeaky, dumb voice.
4: Now I wish I did.
2: Zoltan Kassis.
4: You nailed it.
2: That's because I've been corrected. I've been getting it wrong all time. I Googled it.
4: Okay.
2: And, of course, the pronouncer on Google, completely wrong.
4: No.
2: It says Kassis.
4: Yes.
2: No. But you are of obviously some foreign ethnicity.
3: Well, what kind of weirdo are you?
5: Zoltan and I had the conversation. I said, I asked if you're here legally. I was trying to break the ice.
6: Sure. Yeah. You led with that, huh?
5: I led with that. And then he said, I am, but I don't think it matters anymore. So I don't know if anybody's coming for him or not.
2: Because in the world of comedy,
5: we're going to enjoy the time we have together.
2: When you guys start in the world of comedy, for example, we're good friends with Kostaki Economopoulos.
4: Oh, yeah.
2: Took me several years to get that one right.
4: I'm blown away that you got that. But I can't get that.
2: In the early days, how would they introduce you?
4: Well, so I always went by Zoltan in the beginning. I just went one name. And then someone's like, who are you trying to be, Sinbad? And then I was like, all right, I'm going to go full name.
6: Yeah.
4: And it hasn't helped. But, like, it's harder when I meet the Hungarians, because Hungarians come out to my show, and they always want to critique. You know, you're not pronouncing your name right. It's Zoltan Kassis. And I go, I get that. But you have to remember, I moved here when I was 4, and my name got Ellis Islanded in kindergarten.
3: Sure.
4: Yeah. Mrs. Wilson had roll call, and she looked at me, and she's like, Zoltan Kassis? And I didn't know you could correct adults when I was 5.
6: Yeah.
4: So I just went, uh-huh. And then that's been the pronunciation of my name ever since.
2: So do the correct version again.
4: Zoltan Kassis.
2: Is that shush at the end?
4: Yeah, a little.
2: Like with the ones that say Budapest?
4: Yeah.
6: Yeah.
2: Yeah, they're tricky.
4: Yeah.
2: Yeah, Budapest, huh?
6: Sneaky, I would say.
2: Let me see your papers.
5: tricky bastard.
2: Who are you sending the nuclear secrets to?
3: Zoltan, it's great to meet you.
4: It's good to meet you guys.
2: When you were a kid in school, were you Zoltan or were you Zolti or the...
4: No, full name Zoltan.
2: They called you Zoltan because that's ballsy as a kid to stick with it.
4: It's. Well,
2: I mean,
5: what's happening?
2: I mean, because you're when I went to school, it was Sam, Dave, Chuck.
4: Yeah.
2: If it was Zoltan, everybody'd go, whoa.
3: Not a lot of Jamals, were there?
6: No. Not where he's from.
3: No.
2: No is the correct answer. But you know what I'm saying? That's good. But what a great name. Is that like being named Steve in...
4: It actually is. It's like Steve, John, Sam in Hungary. It's just an old name that everybody has. So it's not special there. And then here it's like the weirdest magician you've ever come across. And it sticks right out.
2: It does sound like a planet.
4: It does.
3: Zoltan.
5: Now, and we were talking, is it Zoltan in the big movie or is it Zoltar?
4: Zoltar.
3: That's Zoltar. Okay.
4: Same difference. It's a big, grandiose name, and now I'm glad that, when I was first starting out, nobody knew who the heck I was. So when I came out on stage, I just saw the disappointment in people's eyes when you hear Zoltan, and then I came out, and they're like, shouldn't there be a cape or fireworks or something?
5: Just a guy.
4: It's just a guy. Just a guy with a beer.
6: Yeah.
4: And you're like,
6: what is this?
4: Yeah.
2: This guy, no top hat, no rabbits out of his pocket.
5: Oh, you should bring a rabbit in a top hat. Yes.
6: I think, your name can go both. I knew a guy the opposite when I was in sales. It was my buyer. And he had a name pretty much like his name was Dan Gardner. On paper, nothing there, right?
7: Mm-hmm. Right.
6: But the way he answered the phone, this is the answer to the phone every time we go, Dan Gardner.
5: I like that.
6: How do you like that guy? If I could bottle that up right now,
5: yes,
6: chick, you'd buy it, right?
5: Buy it.
6: Dan Gardner. Hit the D hard, let the name do the rest of the work.
5: Yeah.
6: Dan Gardner. I mean, that's a guy who gets his work done, has some fun, though, right?
7: Yes.
6: But a nice guy... But he's not, he didn't lay in. He wasn't like Danny G. Would it be that guy? Right. Is yes. a scumbag, right?
5: Yeah.
6: He's
5: yeah.
6: making the women at the office uncomfortable, right. telling them about his hot tub. You know, you seem tense, Teresa. Yeah. Dan Gardner, solid guy. Dan Gardner.
0: Oh. Yeah, you want to do business with him?
6: You do.
5: How about Chick McGee?
6: I like it.
5: Right?
6: It's but you got a name.
5: Yeah,
6: you got Chick McGee is kind of a slick name already.
7: Yeah.
6: You know what I'm saying? Like, Chick McGee is a character. Dan Gardner is a straight arrow, but he adds a little to it. Dan Gardner.
5: Yes.
6: Here's the thing. The world's a tough place. Somebody's going to get in your face in the next 3 weeks, Jess, and they're going to yell at you. What I suggest is just take it. Take it. Let them say what they want to say and look at them and go, Dan Gardner. And then walk away. And,
5: I don't see a problem with
6: you,
5: that.
6: You win.
0: You know what they're going to think? I may have been wrong about that person.
6: Yeah. I don't have anything like it. Greg Warren, a horrible phone answering name. It's the hard G at the beginning of the end.
4: Can you give it the Dan Gardner treatment?
6: Yeah. But you can't because of the two G's. Greg. Like, nobody even wants to hear Warren, right?
5: No.
6: Greg, I'm out. You know, like, Greg, here's what I'm thinking about, all right?
0: Yes.
6: Softening the second G.
0: All right.
6: Greg, stick with me.
0: Yes.
6: Add a G-I-E, Greggy Warren. Chick, listen to this. Greggy Warren.
5: Love it.
6: What do you think? Yeah, it's not Dan Gardner, but neither was he when he started out, right?
5: Dan Gardner started somewhere.
4: I don't like
0: it. You don't like Greggy Warren?
4: No, not Greggy, no. Oh.
6: You don't like Greggy?
4: I think you can do Greg Warren.
6: You are kind of backing off the second G, which I like. But it's too much what you're doing.
0: Have you considered leaning into the second hard G a little more? So like a Greg Warren.
5: Oh,
6: yeah, you got something there. I don't think that the execution is right, but right. I like the theory.
0: Right.
6: Yeah.
8: How about
6: Greg
8: a pause?
6: Warren. Huh?
8: How about the pause?
6: Greg Warren. You're not even going to get to Warren.
8: Don't raise up the pitch.
5: How about Gregory? Yeah.
6: Gregory Warren might not be, because that's my name. Gregory Warren.
5: Yeah.
8: Mm. Now that sounds like you take yourself too seriously.
0: Yeah, especially if you go Gregory.
6: Gregory Warren.
0: Yeah. Gregory.
6: Gregory? What? No.
5: Simply Gregory.
6: You've got Gregory. It's just, whatever it is, I can tell you what it is, not Dan Gardner.
8: We'll back this up. There was a famous disc jockey in New York, and he did he had a jingle.
6: Wolfman?
8: And the jingle was just, Dan Ingram.
5: Oh, yeah, Dan
6: Ingram. Oh, that's good.
0: Yeah. Dan Ingram's good.
8: You could just sing
5: Ingram.
8: It. Dan Ingram.
6: Man, Greg that's got Warren. A little Nabisco in it, I think.
0: Oh, yeah.
6: Yeah.
8: You see, now, we're talking with Zoltan, trying to help his career by renaming him. Zoltan, I mentioned this, you're a really handsome young guy.
4: Thank you.
8: Are you married, single, straight? What's the situation?
4: I'm married. Second marriage.
8: Really? You look too young for that.
4: I know. Wow. I got married young, and then we got that one out of the way. Now right. We're on to the real one.
5: Attaboy.
4: Yeah.
5: Only two more to go. Attaboy.
8: Did the missus take your last name?
4: No.
8: That's a good sign.
4: Yeah. Speaking of names, you know, Zoltan Cassis, like it doesn't, you know.
6: But no, but you could just say Zoltan.
5: Yeah.
6: Yes, sir.
5: Then maybe a at the end.
6: There you go.
5: Zoltan.
8: So let's hear about this chick. What happened?
4: Well, we met at a cat convention.
6: Really?
4: Believe that. Yeah.
5: There are cat conventions.
4: There are. Okay. I had a cat joke that went viral, and I got booked for a cat convention. She worked in a cat e-commerce business, just like any rom-com, and that's how true love blossomed. And now we're happily married.
5: Tom.
8: Dare I ask for the cat viral joke?
4: Well, I talked about the differences between cats and dogs in the sense that, like, I'm a cat guy because I don't want that kind of dog energy in my house. Like, dogs, like, love you. They're like, oh, where have you been? It's like a needy partner.
8: Yes, yes.
4: And cats are more like, you're home. Mm-hmm. What are you doing? I'm going to be in the kitchen. I'll see you later. Like, it's a very laissez-faire. Like, they don't care about you, and I like that type of relationship. Like, those are the types of relationships
5: I think that
4: I
5: might
4: with.
5: Be yes. America's number one relationship.
8: So, then you assume that meeting cat lady would be the relationship you would have.
4: Yeah.
8: But it wasn't.
4: It wasn't. It was, she like loves me. She loves me so much. I didn't wake up to say good morning when I was in Calgary because I slept in. And she called a wellness check on me because I slept until noon. And I got a call from the hotel saying, we have a sobbing woman that thinks you're hurt. And then I called my wife and she's like, I thought you were dead. And I go, why would you assume dead? Why couldn't you ever assume just maybe sleeping in, you know? So it was, she loves me. She loves me with dog energy, but at heart we're cat people.
8: Okay. Ah, yes. Okay. Okay. I see. Well, you're in a room of dog people. I just want you to know.
4: Oh, that's all right.
0: Really. I'm a cat person.
7: I am too.
4: Yes.
7: All
4: right.
7: Yeah.
8: Oh, wait a minute. Aces, I forgot. Wait yes. a second.
5: It's no, just me and you, Tom.
8: Sorry.
6: Yes. I'm a dog person. Yeah. I don't have a dog, but, you know, I like them.
0: I like them, too. Yeah. But I'm a cat owner.
6: My dad had a dog, and it was kind of like my dog.
4: Yeah, I do want to say I'm not anti-dog.
6: Sure. Seems yeah. like you are, buddy.
5: Sounds like you are.
6: Yeah, it sounds like you are.
4: Dude, I got booed on
6: Zoltan
4: America's.
6: Zoltan hates dogs. Come on out to the show tonight.
5: Dog hater.
0: You know who says, hey, I'm not a dog hater. Dog haters.
6: Dog haters.
5: That's right.
0: You look around before you tell dog jokes.
5: That's right.
8: How does he answer the phone? Zoltan, dog hater.
5: Dog hater.
8: Dan Gardner. There are a number of, especially radio guys, that have like a tag. Even some of the like serious NPR news guys have little things they do to their voice.
6: Yeah, and
8: they give it a little spin. There's one guy that it does a little extra long pause.
6: A little is what I love about it, though. That's what I like about Dan Gardner. Yeah. It's a little.
7: Yeah.
6: Like, and he, you know, and I bet you first few years he played it straight. You know, and then he, you know, got a promotion or two, and there's like, I'm gonna lay on that end just a little bit longer.
0: He seasoned it perfectly.
6: Yeah. Yeah. It didn't do too much. But I know what you mean. A lot of the radio guys, some of them, it's just obvious.
0: Yeah.
6: Yeah. You were talking about that guy earlier, Ken Levine.
5: Oh, yeah.
6: Who was Irving R. Levine?
8: He was a guy that always wore a bow tie.
5: On NBC News.
8: He was a field reporter, right?
6: Mm-hmm.
8: And,
6: News guy, right?
8: Yeah.
6: Newsman.
8: Yeah, real serious, but always wore a bow tie, which kind of always throws me. The bow tie thing should be a guy named Zoltan with a top hat, a monkey, and an organ grinder. But
6: he was like, didn't he sort of say his name like Irving R. Levine? Like he had a stylistic way of saying his name, didn't he?
5: Irving R. Levine. Yeah, yeah, maybe. Yeah, yeah. I mean, just put the initial
6: the R
5: in there.
6: Yeah.
8: When they end those reports, you can always tell it's over.
0: Oh, sure. Yep.
8: The cadence will change. Okay, here it's going to end, and then it's...
6: Oh, yeah.
5: One thing this story has told us, we might never find a real answer.
0: Right.
8: Yeah.
5: There's always a longer beat.
8: We've spent the last 20 minutes telling you that we have no idea what's happening.
5: That's right.
8: This has all been speculation. But in San Diego, California.
0: Yes, exactly.
8: I'm Zoltan Kazis. And I want to say special thanks today to Dan Gardner. See, you're doing it. You're nailing it.
5: You're doing something with the
8: what
5: Dan,
8: is, what
5: too.
8: Is the sauce you're putting
6: I
8: in
6: I think
8: that?
6: What he does is, if you think about it, I think there's an N before the Dan. It's like, man, he kind of slides into the Dan.
7: Yep. Yep.
6: Ladies, you got guys sliding into your DMs. Dan Gardner sliding into his own name. Dan Gardner.
7: Yeah.
8: Oh, God, I love it.
6: And I think there's some physicality. I never saw it because I'm calling him on the phone, but I think there was a shimmy or two in there.
7: Oh, yeah.
6: Dan Gardner.
5: Maybe a finger gun.
6: No. You think a finger gun? I don't think. Dan, I think that's too much. He was a straight arrow chick.
5: Oh, okay.
6: Yeah. All he was right. a straight arrow.
8: Now, I bet he won the Salesman of the Year award every year.
6: No, he was a buyer.
8: Oh, even better.
6: Yeah, he was a buyer and a kind buyer, and a lot of them were not.
8: Mm.
6: He was a very kind buyer.
8: I see. Well,
6: sold him Crisco sticks on the first call.
0: Oh, dude.
7: Nice.
0: That's
8: Crisco sticks.
6: Yeah.
8: Oh, is that still a thing?
7: Yeah.
6: Oh, yeah, man. If you're a baker, you got to have it.
7: Yeah.
8: Sorry, I didn't know.
7: Yeah, they are.
6: Well, you don't
7: very
6: bake.
7: Convenient. Hey,
0: look,
7: great.
0: Look at old Mr. I don't know what Crisco sticks
6: what
0: are.
6: What a dork. Get with the times, old man.
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11: 24/7. Hey, Bob and Tom, it's Donnie Baker, man. Man, the other day I was at my favorite pizza place. They sell it by the slice, and that's always the best pizza anyways. I swear to God it is. But I got in a confrontation about something I never thought I'd have to defend. I ordered a simple order of pepperoni breadsticks, and I love them. And I mean, it's the best of both worlds when you think about it. I swear to God it is. And to this day, I don't know how they get the pepperoni in them sticks. Kind of like the Cadbury egg. Man, Cadbury eggs are crazy and mysterious. Man, me and Scotty Winkler used to put Cadbury eggs in his old man's potato gun and shoot porta potties. I swear to God we did. Talk about making a thump. Man, to this day, his old man said we should get credit for being the founding fathers of paintball. But I don't like talking about it. And it ain't worth going to court over. But anyways, man, I ordered the breadsticks, and the kid behind the counter say as usual. He's like, you want cheese sauce or that red tomato paste? Oh, melanoma. Anyways, I go for the cheese sauce like I always do. Then I look at my receipt and I notice, man, he charged me extra for the cheese sauce. I was like, there's a mistake on my tab, sir. You charged me for cheese sauce. And he says, well, that's extra. I was like, no, it ain't. I bought the breadsticks, and I got a receipt to prove it. He's like, well, it's our policy. We charge for the cheese sauce. I was like, whatever, man. You can't charge for a dipping sauce. It's state law. Plus, I bought the breadsticks. That's a package deal fair and square. I was like, that's like buying soup and having to rent a spoon. I said it right to his face. I mean, what are breadsticks without cheese or melanoma sauce? Hell, I felt like I just bought a plate of garlic dildos. So I threw them away before I attracted any queers. Then I demanded a refund, but I didn't get it. Something about he can't open a drawer unless I bought something else. Whatever, man. That's another scam. But I got my money's worth on the way out. I swear to God I did. I grabbed enough wet naps to take a sponge bath. And that's like free money. I swear to God it is. Because you can go to high school football games and scalp them as rubbers. Hell, I made 14 grand doing that last year. And that's tax-free. Same way cheese sauce ought to be. I swear to God that's true. I gotta go.
12: All right, Donnie.
1: Hey, don't say we didn't warn you. There's laughter ahead.
0: You guys want to grab lunch?
12: We can't go anymore.
0: Holy
13: That's
0: cow.
13: A good day's work, everybody.
1: This is Bob and Tom Radio.
14: Welcome back to the Bob and Tom Show. I think we have, is it Leah?
12: Leah?
15: It's, yes.
12: You know, you're our second Leah in a row. Oh, sorry. Same one. I'm sorry.
14: I'm sorry, Leah. Last time we had you on the air, we really couldn't talk to you because we had to play the song Leah, yeah. Donnie Ira.
12: I hope you're not like on your way to work and having to wait.
15: I just pulled into work.
14: Oh, okay. Okay. All right. Sorry.
13: Are you late yet?
14: Are we keeping you from something urgent or are you going to be okay?
13: Don't tell me. You're an anesthesiologist. Yeah, yeah, big surgery coming up. You got to.
12: So, Leah, what happened to you?
15: I broke my foot on my friend's butt in a water slide.
12: All right, I must know more.
13: On your friend's butt?
12: In a water slide.
15: Friend's butt. She had gone down the slide in front of me. It was an enclosed slide, so you couldn't see anything, and she got stuck.
12: Oh,
15: well,
12: no.
15: I found her.
14: I hope there was no penetration.
12: Now, Leah, once you, engage...
14: Extract the foot.
12: Once you hit her with your foot, did that free her?
15: Oh, yeah, I hit her so hard that she shot out the tube and hit a wall.
14: Sounds like a well-designed slide, clearly.
12: Wow. And then you were stuck in the middle with your broken leg.
13: Foot,
15: I was going so fast that when my foot had slipped up underneath her butt and she fell back on it when I hit her.
12: Yeah.
15: I shot her out and she hit the wall. I dropped immediately in the water.
12: Oh, man.
15: Holding on to my foot because I knew I'd done something bad.
13: Oh. So was she stuck on something in the slide or she was stuck in the opening and couldn't get through?
15: She's extremely well endowed in the chest and it kind of got her stuck there.
12: Oh, ouch.
14: That makes the story even better.
12: Sure it does.
14: We hope that her suit came off.
15: No, she ended up banging her knee pretty good, and they ended up having to call the ambulance for me because I had fractured it and torn it in the tendon. I'd done a lot of damage to my foot.
12: Wow.
15: When the paramedics came in.
14: Well, could we get back to her huge breasts, please?
12: Leah, breasts are okay, right?
14: Leah, as exciting as this thing is, no one cares about your foot. Let's be honest. We have thousands of men right now going, could we get back to the huge breasted woman and what's her phone number?
12: Yeah. How in the world?
13: They got stuck in a water slide?
12: Wow.
14: So you're not. Yes. So this isn't one of those ones they've got up, they wave you when it's time to go and.
15: Yeah, her boobs are probably about the size of a human head.
12: Really? Boobs as big as your head. I went to a restaurant called that one.
14: Yeah. Very nice. Well, Leah, thanks for holding on.
12: Thanks, Leah.
14: Sorry for getting you late to work, sweetie.
15: Thanks.
12: Okay. Bye.
14: Okay.
16: I have a little bit more on the story that started this whole conversation.
12: Mm-hmm.
16: Taking the definition of safe sex to a whole new level, a survey in Britain revealed nearly one-third of the adult population has suffered an injury during sex. Pulled muscles were the most common injury, followed by carpet burns, back injuries, a bad neck, or bashing an elbow or knee. Most of the surveyed, 40%, didn't even realize they were injured until the next day.
12: Uh-huh.
16: Possibly because they were satisfied, if you know what I mean.
12: Sure.
16: They were distracted a bit.
14: As Bob said, how many finished is the question.
16: Yeah, the survey also
12: all
16: found...
12: All of the guys did, I know that.
16: Mm-hmm. The riskiest place to do the nasty...
12: Bathtub, moving car,
14: bathtub.
16: Nope, the sofa.
13: Moving car.
16: Well,
12: goes without saying. Oh,
13: can you let me make this turn, please?
12: Oh, come on, I can't see.
16: I think this was in a house.
13: In a sofa.
16: The survey found the sofa is the riskiest place to do the deed, followed by the stairs, the car, the shower.
14: No, we're strictly going with.
12: I would say stairs would be the most dangerous.
13: We're going
12: right
13: with location, not parts of the body.
16: Other hazardous places for lovemaking included chairs, the kitchen table, bathrooms.
13: You're referring to the Bob Eubank story, aren't you?
12: Yeah, he is.
14: I certainly. Mm-hmm.
12: Yes, he is.
13: I certainly am.
14: One of the classics.
12: Oh, yes, it is.
13: Yeah.
14: Survey says.
12: So, couch and stairs, one and two.
16: Avoid the couch and the stairs.
12: I'll get that. Bob and Tom show.
17: Hey, fellas.
12: Oh, hi, Floyd. Floyd.
17: I've enjoyed your program today.
12: Thank you.
17: It kindly brings up memories.
12: Christy
17: from
12: just
17: the
12: hurt
17: past.
12: Herself.
17: Mm-hmm. Well, that was timely if she did.
12: Mm-hmm.
17: You know, injuries can happen at any time, and sometimes you don't even know when they're going to creep up on you. My Uncle Virgil learned he got hurt playing checkers. Hell, it's probably been about 20 years ago, but mm-hmm. you wouldn't think that you could get injured doing that.
14: What did he do?
17: He lost and shot himself. See, the thing about it was...
12: He lost and shot himself?
17: Well, he was real competitive. I'll never forget
16: yes.
17: what the doctor said at the funeral. He said, Floyd, no matter how many surgeries you have, we can never cut the depression out.
12: No, I guess not. We were hoping for some more uplifting stories.
14: Thanks, Floyd.
12: Floyd. Floyd.
13: Oh, wow. You took that loss pretty hard, everyone.
12: Lost and killed himself?
16: Playing checkers?
14: Line six, and this better be good.
12: All right, I'll get that.
14: No shooting injuries, please.
12: Bob and Tom show.
18: Hey, you guys rock.
12: Thank you. Who's this?
18: Well, just because I love chick, I'm going to have to say Sharona.
12: Sharona.
13: Sharona. One more time.
14: Oh, never mind. Thank you. Well, Sharona, what happened to you?
18: Well, it actually happened to my dad, but it is well worth the story.
12: All right.
18: Of course, when he finds out, he's going to kill me.
12: That's all right. He doesn't know your name, Sharona, I don't guess. Right.
18: Yeah, he doesn't know that, so
12: okay.
18: This is good for me.
12: Mm-hmm.
18: Okay, well, to start out, my mom's a screamer, which is probably a problem in a general
12: sense. Yeah, I would imagine growing up in a home like that.
14: I got her a gag for Mother's Day. I mean, I got her a gag gift.
12: A kerchief, I believe is what you called it.
14: I meant to say a gag gift.
12: Sorry. Oh, my God.
14: Sorry.
12: Keep going,
14: Sharona.
12: Keep going.
18: Okay. Well, Mom is a screamer, and they had just moved to Florida. Really
13: thanks for repeating it.
14: Excuse me. I'm sorry, Sharona. That's the title of our next album.
12: Mom is a screamer.
18: Mom is a screamer.
12: Or
14: Bob's Amy. Or Bob's Amy. New t-shirt. One of the two.
16: You say it so nonchalantly, like. Oh. No.
12: Well, I'm guessing if you grow up in a household with a screamer, it is kind of an everyday occurrence.
16: All right.
12: You know.
18: Go ahead.
12: Yeah. Yeah. You just after a while, oh geez, it's mom again.
18: Yes.
13: Here comes the 4 o'clock.
16: Mom and Dad are wrestling again.
14: I'm sorry, Sharona. Back to your story.
12: Uh-huh.
18: Okay. Well, Mom and Dad had just moved to Florida, and Mom was moving her plants outside, had the sliding door open and stuff, and a snake came in. Well, of course, starts screaming.
12: Oh, boy.
18: My dad is upstairs in the jacuzzi tub. He hears her screaming, thinks that this is the, you know, I don't know what coming to get them, but he comes flying out of there, and I don't want to imagine my dad naked, but he was.
12: Mm-hmm.
18: And he runs in, and she's still screaming. He says, what's wrong? She says, a snake has gotten in.
12: Uh-oh.
18: So he gets down on his hands and knees and starts looking underneath of the couch.
12: Uh-huh.
18: Well, as he's looking under the couch, their dog comes in and decides to give him the hey howdy that all dogs do.
12: Oh, no.
18: You know, stick her right in there for a good smell.
12: Oh.
18: And he passed out, just flat cold. My mom thought he had a heart attack. Starts screaming again.
14: Oh, because he thought it was the snake, huh?
18: Yeah, he thought it was a snake.
14: By the way,
12: oh my God,
14: Sharona, your story is so fantastic. It has so much momentum, and I hate to stop
12: We're
14: you
12: doing
14: here.
12: Doing a movie.
14: Did you call it the hey howdy that all dogs do? You are a literary giant.
12: The old hey howdy.
14: I am writing that down for future reference whenever my dogs do that. Oh, they're giving you the Sharona hey howdy.
12: Uh-huh.
18: It's just a hey howdy.
14: Well put, my dear.
12: Wow.
18: Thank you.
14: Wow.
18: Well, it gets better.
12: How does? Can that, how's that possible?
14: So I'm sorry. So your dad has passed out thinking a snake has just given his sack the hey howdy.
12: The hey howdy.
14: When it was in fact the dog. He's passed out. There's still a snake in the room and they're both naked.
18: Well, my
12: mom isn't. Mom was gardening, remember?
13: Yeah, she was putting plants out.
14: Oh, I thought he was in the hot tub.
16: Yes.
14: Sorry, naked gardening, different story.
12: Then what happened?
18: Well, she calls the EMS. They come to pick him up, and they get him, you know, they find out that he's just passed out, and he's actually okay, but they want to take him in anyways because he's older.
12: Mm-hmm.
18: And they put him on the little bed, and as they're beginning to lift it, the snake comes out again. My mom starts screaming again.
12: Mm-hmm.
18: And then thus setting off their screaming, and they dropped the bed, and it flipped and broke my dad's leg.
14: Oh, We were waiting for the big comedy part of the story.
12: Oh, man.
14: So then he gave the hey howdy to the orthopedic surgeon.
12: Oh, wow.
14: Did he give a hey howdy to the lawyer for the
12: oh, my God.
14: Opposing
16: EMS
14: counsel.
16: People?
12: Oh, that's a
16: good
12: topper
16: story.
12: There. Thanks very much, Sharona.
18: No problem.
14: Hey, Sharona, okay. great story, dear.
12: Thank you. Hey, you want to play her out, chick?
13: 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Oh, yeah, I can.

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6: Hey, man, it's Donnie Baker, man. You know, for the last few years, I've been trying to sell my boat. And it's been hard enough without people like my neighbor running to the Homeowners Association saying my boat's an eyesore. Well, so's your wife, Mitchell. And now, 2 yards over, Ricky Mooner put his boat on the market for $500 less than mine. I called him up and threatened to sue him right to his face. He was like, for what? I said, for boat blocking. You can't have more than one boat for sale on Trailer Grove Trace. It's state law.
7: That's not true, Donnie.
6: Shut up, Randy. Only thing you know about the law is don't ask, don't tell.
8: He said about boats, he knows them all.
6: I swear to God, man. It's state law! Oh, and how could they prove it was solicitation of a prostitute when I gave that whore the money in a birthday card? Laws are hard. Hey, do you know if you get a hole-in-one at Putt-Putt, they have to announce your name? It's public record. And at restaurants, if the hostess screws your name up over the loudspeaker, you get a free appetizer.
7: It's appetizer.
6: No, it ain't! I swear to God, man. It's state law. Man, I probably know more about laws than anybody I know of. Like, bars have to turn the lights on for last call. I swear to God they do. And do you know every dentist has to give a free toothbrush for each visit? Except in Rhode Island where it's floss. Food courts have to pass out free samples. And if it's chicken, it's got to be on a stick. State law. In high school, if your teacher makes a grading mistake in red ink, they can't change it back, even on your permanent record. Oh, and here's another thing. All rock and roll tapes have to have at least one kick-ass guitar solo. Clean it up, Scotty Winkler! That's my best friend Scotty on lead guitar. Todd Boner's on bass. Dusty Privet on drums. Man, the lead singer has to intro the band. I swear to God he does. That's what broke up Journey the first time.

0: has to have at least one radio station do two for Tuesday. They have to. And nothing beats a double shot of Whitesnake. And some laws were created because of me. Like you can't reuse a pregnancy test. Truth hurts, don't it, Patty? Ferguson, yeah, you. Oh, and you can't leave bird feet on a bug zapper. Think it's a PETA thing. Swear to God, man, it's state law. And one out of every four strippers has to be named after a state, like Phoenix or Savannah.
1: Those aren't states, Donnie.
0: Shut up, Randy. What state was you named after? Oklahoma or Massachusetts?
2: And I like to tell you all this psychological stuff to make you feel safe. Like every time you get on the plane, they talk about the flotation seat. And they explain it to you. Like if you go down, if you crash in the ocean, then the seat will float. 2 planes out of 100 go overseas. 98 out of 100 stay right here. So if you want to make me happy, you show me a seat that's going to bounce out of a cornfield. That's what I like. They got everything just confused like that.
3: James Gregory is our guest. He's not a flyer, apparently.
4: With us in the studio, comedian Christaki Economopoulos. Now, we talked a little bit about your love life. What's happening with it again?
5: I've got a girlfriend. She's great. Mm-hmm. We're knocking around and having a good time. And
6: so you have no children.
5: Though. I have no children. Mm-hmm. Here's the first sign of me getting old, all right? Here's the first sign of me as an old guy. Give my girlfriend a really good back massage, like 40 minutes. That's my turn. I lay down. She just barely starts to rub my back. This is true. And she reaches down and, and says, "Are you sure you want me to rub your back?" And I said, "Yes."
3: Like, what? True enough.
6: Oh, my God.
5: What am I, 100?
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10: One day I got run over by a crossing guard. I fell in.

0: like my skull on a helmet. 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I caught my wife in bed with my mistress.
1: Whoa.
0: I spent the morning following my stalker. I got some spam about how to block spam. My cat choked to death on a mouse. My insurance agent drove into my house. It was the day that will live on in irony.

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My garbage man is always talking trash. My air conditioning man is my biggest fan. I did a

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1: Very nice, Sean. Yeah.
2: 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Want more?
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4: Hi, Bob. Hi, Tom. We're the Law Brothers.
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1: Nice.
4: Here's how it works. 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
1: Uh-huh.
4: And no matter what your score was on those other dating websites, we'll send you a date where your score is guaranteed. For example, recently we had an application from a guy who was lonely and looking for a gorgeous gal who he could have sex with.
1: Uh-huh.
4: And bingo, we was able to match him up with a gal who needs money for her daughter's college.
1: No. Oh.
4: We call that a win-win, Bob.
1: Yeah.
4: And Horny Harmony isn't just for dudes.
1: Oh.
4: Yep. We even have some female applicants.
1: Ooh.
4: Oh, can we say that, Bob?
1: Yeah,
4: applicants?
1: You can.
4: Mm. That's okay? Okay. All right. I don't know how the FAA works.
3: Right.
4: All right.
1: Yeah?
4: 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And she even included a picture.
1: Ooh.
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4: 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One reason, because we're the Love Brothers.
0: 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Bob and Tom.
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6: This is the Bob and Tom Show.
7: Hello.
6: Thanks very much for joining us. We have to go back to something, and then we'll get back to our guest. Comedian Jimmy Pardo. We were talking about these health suggestions. One of them was walking backwards.
8: Uh-huh.
6: Apparently,
7: Makes no sense.
6: Walking is good for your, helps focus your thinking. They think it's some kind of evolutionary thing in which if people were backing
7: just
6: away
7: for that
6: from,
7: moment or for the rest
6: bear,
7: of the day?
8: Well, it must be for the rest of the day.
6: But by the way, they warn you to, A, try it on a treadmill. Don't do it, as we said, in New York City at Times Square. And also, apparently, you're
3: treadmill?
6: Supposed to go slower.
3: That sounds dangerous.
8: It's hard. You got to get used to it. That's for sure.
9: Whenever I see the guy in the treadmill walking backwards, I hate him.
6: Me too.
9: Yeah.
6: You know
9: who? Oh, look at you. Aren't you interesting?
8: Why
9: you know
8: do you hate him?
9: Because he thinks because he's showing off.
8: No, he's not.
9: Yes, he is. Don't
10: tell
9: me
10: he's not. You know who walks backward on a treadmill?
9: Who's that?
10: Adam Dunn.
9: Ah, look at him.
10: Look
9: at Dunn walking backwards. Well, he's not going to go back on this fly ball, I'll tell you that.
10: And if he does, he'll drop.
9: He's just going to drop up there. Try strike it out again. Oh, here we go. Easy out. You're the broadcast. What are you doing?
10: Easy out.
6: Which team are you rooting for?
9: Who are you rooting for?
8: It's good for you to walk backwards.
6: Jimmy, you go to the gym occasionally.
9: I go to the gymnasium once a day.
6: Okay, there you go. Now, tell me, let me do this backwards. You live in Hollywood. Who's the most masculine, hetero actor you can think of?
9: Oh,
6: maybe your buddy,
9: you know,
6: John
9: my buddy
6: Hamm.
9: John Hamm, I would
6: John
9: say.
6: Hamm from Don Draper.
8: Yes. Mm-hmm.
6: Mad Men. Great guy. Wonderful guy, by the
8: just
6: way.
8: Won a new award.
7: He's got a new, looks like action movie or something
6: good.
7: Coming out.
9: The Town, yeah.
6: But let me hear me out on this.
9: I'm listening.
6: Most masculine, hetero, right?
9: Mm-hmm.
6: You put him on an elliptical machine.
9: Yeah, he's going to look a little fey.
6: Everybody looks
10: a little fey.
6: It's something about the elliptical. I don't care who you are. You get on that thing, and it looks like you're swishing.
9: Yeah, well, you're like a gazelle.
6: Yeah, no, I don't know.
9: It's right? Just,
6: you
9: like
6: suddenly
9: that
6: look
9: move,
6: like
9: that.
6: You look like you're Peter Pan. There's this ambisexuality.
9: I don't disagree with you. But, I'm also not going to agree.
6: Okay, thank
7: all
6: you.
7: All right.
6: So we were talking about some of this other stuff, like you're supposed to brush your teeth after breakfast, not before.
7: No, I have to.
6: You brush your teeth as soon as you get up?
7: Yeah.
6: Then do you brush them after you have breakfast?
7: No.
6: Oh, see, Bob?
7: I wash everything down with a cup of coffee, and then I'm out the door.
6: That's not what they're saying you should do, Bob.
7: Well, you know what? They can suck.
9: What the?
10: I'm sorry. Hey, that reminds me. Here's Sha-na-na at Woodstock.
7: Yeah? Let's Sha-na-na. Hear it.
6: I don't hear him.
9: That's the response Sha-na-na. They got.
6: See, at Woodstock, this was perceived to be ironic.
8: Did they think that they were...
6: Yeah, it was a joke.
8: Did they know it was a joke?
6: Yes. Okay.
10: It's pretty
7: enough.
10: Good.
7: Enough.
9: They're ramped up, huh? They're live. They're
8: I like that kind of music.
6: At Woodstock, it was a joke.
9: But was it?
8: But was it?
10: I don't think it was either.
6: Okay. So then let's let the truth and the real story come out. The guys in Sha-na-na now were a bunch of guys that went to the same college I went to. Mm-hmm. There's an annual talent show, and as a joke, these guys got up on stage and did that.
7: And then then they started getting gigs.
6: Then
7: it evolved
6: into a pay gig, and the next thing you know, you've got Bowser pontificating about heart surgery on
10: did Bowser go to
6: Merv
10: Columbia?
6: Griffin.
10: Or the other
9: on Merv Griffin.
6: Whatever.
9: Merv.
6: Come on, you're on my team.
9: I am on your team on that. I laughed at Merv Griffin. I like the reference.
10: Right, we can add Sha-na-na to the list of things Tom hates.
6: Well, no, it's not that I hate them. It's just that it was a joke that became serious. They missed the point.
10: Do you know how many people we've asked? We asked earlier, what does Tom hate?
8: Mm-hmm.
10: And answer after answer after answer, it's the same thing. Everything.
7: I hate everything. There's
10: people say you hate everything.
6: No, they don't understand.
8: That's perception is
10: reality. You hate everything.
6: No,
10: That's how people perceive.
6: Okay, Jimmy, here's something I hate.
9: Yes?
10: You're not helping.
9: That was an awful segue.
6: Jimmy, you're in the same team I'm on here when it comes to hating stuff. Okay, you're watching a movie, okay?
9: Mm-hmm. Motion picture. Talkie?
6: It's a good movie. It's talkie.
10: Mm-hmm. Yeah,
6: probably talkie. It's probably in color.
10: Color?
9: Okay, color.
6: And you get sucked into it. You're really right in the movie.
9: Right.
6: Then all of a sudden there's a scene where the guy goes, okay, I'll tell you what. I want you to call me at 7:15 exactly. Here's my number. 555.
9: Does it take you out of the reality?
6: Yeah. They can't, the director can't figure out a way to not give a whole number. It has to start with the fake 555 thing.
9: In 2010, I believe that they should just come up with a fake number. 555 takes me out of it. I 100% agree with you.
6: Just a simple, small detail. There's a way around that.
7: They're starting in some TV series and movies starting to change it. To
10: a number that actually incorporates, like if you call the number.
9: Oh, then it would incorporate
10: that.
8: Yeah, it'll be be a promo for the show.
9: Promo for the show. That's brilliant. That Why didn't they come up with that 30 years ago?
10: Why didn't they do that for Funny Money?
9: National Lampoon's Funny Money? Oh, that might have had us on the air for one more episode if they would have done any sort of advertising.
10: Maybe so. I love what happens to me if I go on Funny Money?
9: That's the game show. Chick, you know, that's the game show where big laughs get you big laughs get you big money and then get you canceled.
6: Yes. Thank you. That's right. Thank you very much. Oh, look at the time. Do you want any more health tips? We got the walking backwards. Oh, the caffeine nap. We never got to that.
7: What about the caffeine nap?
6: Now, we found out Christy Lee takes a nap every day at 2 o'clock on, her back porch.
8: On my back porch.
10: Nude.
6: Screened
8: Not
6: in?
8: Not nude.
6: Is it screened in?
8: Screened in porch, yeah.
6: Okay, very nice.
7: Yeah, you don't want to lay out there.
8: No, I don't want to.
10: You don't want to lay out there in the backyard like a homeless person.
7: Bugs on you.
6: Are you?
8: I used to do the hammock, but I didn't put the hammock out this year. I got lazy. But next year,
6: street clothes or
8: I would. Okay.
10: Do you go home and then right in the sweats or what? Do you
7: take a little nap before the kids get home?
9: Isn't a nap better in your real clothes?
8: I mean,
9: you feel like you're accomplishing.
10: And don't you lay across the bed instead of with the bed?
8: I lay outside on the
6: what?
10: Yeah. Hang on a second. Across the bed.
9: Well, that's a drunken stupor. That's passing out.
10: You always go across.
7: That is passing out.
9: Yeah. Mm-hmm. That's hey, clump. Yeah.
6: Now, before your naps, Chick, you chug a bottle of cough syrup, right?
10: Now,
7: tell me about this.
9: I can't deserve more. I know you guys are fighting today. I deserve something. That was nice.
10: Well, you weren't here last week when I actually did drink a bottle of cough syrup on the air.
9: Oh,
7: this is best day ever.
9: Wow, was that cough syrup week?
10: From why
9: that
10: happened,
6: Jimmy. Tip for your guests.
9: Yeah,
6: give them Delsom cough syrup by hour 4. The funny kicks in.
9: That's when it when it starts swinging.
6: They go right down Funny Road.
7: Okay. You know, it's cheaper to buy a bottle of whiskey.
10: Vic's, $18 for a bottle of Delsom. Not that I'm endorsing them, but that's Delsom.
7: I need to know more about this caffeine nap.
8: Yeah.
6: Okay, here you go.
7: All right.
6: And I will say this. This would not work for me. But
8: all right.
6: Have a cup of coffee before closing your eyes. It's the most effective way to combat daytime drowsiness, according to research. Takes 20 minutes for the caffeine to get to your bloodstream. So if you take the recommended 20-minute nap,
8: 20 minutes, 2 to 2
6: caffeine stimulating effects will be kicking in when your nap is ending. You'll wake up feeling alert from the coffee.
7: That's if you drink the coffee all at once, right?
6: I guess.
8: Yeah, you got to.
9: You chug it.
7: Chug your hot coffee.
9: You chug this hot cup of Joe.
6: A tip.
9: You burn your mouth to a cinder.
7: 20 minutes later, so you can't sip it for
8: and enjoy it.
7: 10 minutes.
6: Jim Mays from Cornell University suggests this.
9: Oh.
6: Interesting idea.
10: Jim's work?
8: Jim's smart. He's at Cornell.
6: Okay, there you go.
10: Or he's a great test taker. Mm-hmm. My point is, you take a nap every day from 2 to 2:20.
8: Mm-hmm.
6: Do you set your alarm? Or is it?
8: Yeah, I have it right here on my phone. I set the alarm for 20 minutes.
10: You wake up in 20 minutes. You are just a fun girl.
8: What's wrong?
11: 2 to 2:20, I take a nap.
8: Well, okay, maybe 2:05 to 2:25.
6: Does your boyfriend Elvis ever come over during that nap for a little?
8: No, he has a job.
10: And then he whispers,
11: "Can't take a nap, baby, you're dreaming. It's fine."
8: He has a job. He's working then.
6: Okay. Never takes like a long break. Tells the boss I'll be back
8: never,
6: in an hour.
8: But he's
9: here we go. Right, that's why that hammock's not up this year.
7: Who needs it?
9: You don't need it, right? Who needs it?
6: So you can break your sternum on a hammock.
8: Yeah, baby.
9: I have never been comfortable in a hammock in my entire life.
7: No, right.
8: Really?
9: Not one time in my life.
7: Can't get it.
9: Right?
7: Nope.
9: I don't understand the appeal.
7: Nope.
9: Put it up in a couple of trees and get comfortable. Never. Never. You lay in it.
7: That's what I do. Let's go out and sleep in a tree.
9: Right? No.
6: And you're trapped.
9: Right?
6: It's a combination of lying down and being tied up.
7: Yeah.
6: Hey, what the hell?
9: Trying to balance.
6: And you can't have two people in it effectively.
9: You certainly can't.
7: The
9: then you got to do go across the other way. Right?
7: Yeah, I
8: love the hammock. You swing.
7: Bend them over.
9: It's awful.
8: No, it's not.
9: My glutes get sore because I'm trying to use my butt to balance inside.
6: Yeah.
9: Awful.
6: It's not sleeping.
9: The hammock is
6: it's like a gymnastics exercise.
7: Yeah, who said, let's sleep on rope?
9: Right? That's what it is.
8: Well, mine isn't rope.
7: What is it?
8: It's like a, I don't know.
7: Like a tarp.
8: It's not, you're kind of like a very.
9: It's like a tent, like tent material.
7: Now a tarp. Okay.
10: What are you running? Canvas?
9: Canvas. That's what we're looking for.
6: Aren't you
7: the tent.
9: What's it like, a poplin?
8: A nice canvas.
6: Half the time you're
8: stripes,
6: thinking, okay.
8: Very nice colors.
6: If one end of this comes off the wall, I'm going to wake up getting my head clonked. Correct?
7: No, I can't.
9: Because you get more of a chance of just flipping over and falling flat down on. The hammock's an error.
10: It was good enough for Alan Hale. It's good enough for me.
6: Okay, I'm going to make a contemporary
10: point. Good!
6: Have you seen the movie Inception?
7: Yes.
10: I think I did. I think I saw it twice.
6: Did you see Inception?
9: Not one hammock in that movie.
6: No, but remember to wake. This won't give anything away.
10: How do you kick them without gravity?
6: In the movie, to wake people up in the special induced dream state, they have to, the example they give is kicking a chair over into a bathtub.
10: They call it the kick. Oh, yeah.
6: The kick.
8: Right, the kick.
10: You know, when you're laying, when you're falling asleep and you have a dream that you're tripping over something, mm-hmm. you jerk awake.
6: Yeah. Mm-hmm. See, the same thing would be you could be in a hammock. Some guy comes up with a machete.
9: Oh.
6: Same thing.
7: Mm-hmm. mm-hmm.
6: But that's why you can't go to sleep in a hammock because you think it's going
9: to
6: happen.
9: Well, that's right. Yeah, I'm always referring to the machete guy.
8: You guys are ruining my nap. Are you happy now?
9: No, take a nap.
7: No, take a nap now.
9: You've admitted
7: if
9: you don't use the hammock.
7: Well, yeah, I get a little sleepy. I think you could take a nap.
10: You think you could take a nap right now?
8: No, I'm wide awake right now.
9: Oh, I could.
8: Really?
9: Oh, you're kidding me. Absolutely.
8: About 8:30 is when
7: he slept through the last time he was here. I remember.
9: Oh, how dare you, sir. I gave 110% as I do each and every appearance.
10: Mailed it in. Mailed it in.
9: You know, before every show, I sit me and my crew down. Yeah. And I say, whether it be 1 or 1,000 people, you give 87%.
7: There you go.
10: Exactly,
9: and then we put our fists in. We do the Lord's Prayer. Showtime.
7: Uh-huh. All right.
9: That's
7: play
9: right.
7: Ball.
6: Well, Christy, yes. The good thing about being in a hammock, you're probably not going to get bed bugs.
8: No bed bugs.
9: No, that's the peanut allergy of this year.
7: Termites.
9: Enough of bed bugs. Jesus, enough.
6: It's a big story.
9: I understand it is. I was driving here and a guy, all your bed bug needs. There was a sign out in front of some place.
7: Your bed bug needs?
9: Yeah.
7: Like what?
6: Exterminators.
9: To exterminate, I would imagine, not to collect.
6: And then the government, by the way, has brilliantly banned the one substance that works to get rid of bed
8: bugs. Because it makes you sick.
9: Great.
6: I'd rather be sick than have little critters crawling on my pubic hair again.
7: That's crabs.
6: Those were crabs.
8: Those
6: crabs.
8: Sorry. Crabs.
6: Sorry. Sorry. You've been down there. You and me.
9: Listen, I've had them twice. I'm not afraid to talk about crabs.
6: Oh, freckle walking down your leg. What the hell is this?
10: You've had the crabs?
9: 2 times, sure.
10: How do you get those?
9: Might have even been 3.
7: Passed on by usually a lady.
9: Oh, you get those by trying on pants at a store.
10: Being married.
9: Right?
7: No.
8: This was before he was married.
9: Yeah. Oh, this was in my single days.
8: This was in your drinking days.
9: This is my Fiero days.
7: Oh, you know, rocking the Fiero.
9: Oh, you kidding me?
6: The Fiero where you took the Sharpie in the side and wrote Miller Lite. We're coming right back. We've got Jimmy Pardo here with us.
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17: Honey, come on, dinner's ready. My gosh, what's that awful smell?
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0: pull my finger Charlie.
1: 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Wait a few seconds and...
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5: Vegetarians always want to force feed you their food. Mm-hmm. Of course. I mean, the garden burger. The garden burger, it tastes just like a hamburger.
6: No, it doesn't.
5: A garden burger is to hamburger what a post-op transvestite is to a woman. It looks something like it, but one whiff will tell you that's not tuna fish, it's cat food, and it's not fit for human consumption.
3: Oh. Hey, wait a minute.
7: Also this, Christine Stedman. Now, you're a mom?
8: Well, a mom and a grandma, I think you know that.
7: I know. She's,
9: I'm a grandpa.
3: So this is how this
8: Are
3: works?
8: You?
9: Yep.
10: She's been married 27 years and still a virgin, Tom.
8: Yes. Well, you know, I have a lot of grandkids. My daughter keeps having babies, has one almost every year.
10: Really?
8: Wow. Yeah, she called me the other day. She goes, Mom, guess what? I'm pregnant again. There must be something in the air. I'm like, yeah, you're late.
7: But seriously.
10: Hello?
5: Bang! Zoom!
10: Hey, hello?
8: Sing! I'm getting her fixed.
7: Lord Coretta's a fine young comedian. Are you a health guy? You run, you look very slender. And
11: I'm not a big health guy, although I'm healthy. I just had a complete physical, and unfortunately I'm at that age where you get the real intense physical.
10: No,
11: You know, I hope I'm not sharing too much, but the doctor actually stuck a camera in my rectum. It wasn't part of any procedure. He just suspected that his nurse was stealing from him.
12: I got thrown out of J.C. Penney the other day.
10: Really?
12: Yeah, fondling up the mannequins. Believe that? And that ain't my fault. Have you seen the mannequins in there?
10: Uh-huh.
12: And they taunt you, too. They got the little short skirt on, arm up, kind of waving you over. You know what I mean? Shoot. I tell you what, if you asked me, the little whore was asking for it.
7: Right now, Killer Bees joins us in the studio.
10: Bees, how you doing?
13: Real good, man. Making up a shopping list over here. My wife's eating in bed now. She's at that part of the pregnancy where they crave all this food.
10: Mm. Uh-huh.
13: Some people have mirrors over the bed. We got a sneeze guard. Sleeping on those Posturepedic Sealamil, man. Hey, you ain't lifting. You're making love. And your wife says, go slow. I'm spilling my chili.
14: You don't say we didn't warn you.
1: Oh! My God!
14: There's laughter ahead. This is Bob and Tom Radio.
6: There's three things in every Arnold Schwarzenegger movie that you'll hear. One is his pain yell, and every movie he has to do it. Another thing he has to say every movie, at least once, he has to say, get out! That's it.
10: Uh-huh. Yeah.
12: They're chasing after us. Get out.
6: You know? Another thing he has to say every movie at least once.
12: Grab my hand.
6: It's these three things.
12: Get out. Grab my hand.
6: That made me think Arnold should play Jesus in his next film. So remember the Bible when they're gambling in the church, right? They had that flea market going on. Jesus got upset. He bust in.
12: You can't gamble in here. It's God's temple. Get out.
6: Of course, remember the time he's walking on water? I'm walking on water. Peter was in the boat. Master, I'm coming out there to see you.
12: No.
6: Help, I'm drowning. I can't swim.
12: Grab my hand.
6: And of course, then, of course, the ending scene, which is the worst part. Which is,
12: I'll be back.
14: Oh, man. Bob and Tom.
9: If God didn't want you to listen, he wouldn't have given you ears.
15: Well, experts have weighed in on whether it is okay to snack on groceries before paying for them.
16: Okay.
17: It's got to be, right?
15: Reader's Digest spoke with Joe Hayes, founder of etiqueteexpert.org, and grocery store manager Angie L., and both agreed it's probably better to hold off on nibbling what's in your cart. Mr. Hayes explained that if you forgot to pay or your card gets declined at checkout, then you have crossed the line into stealing.
17: Yes.
16: Huh.
18: Oh, no, I like to get the rotisserie chicken while it's still hot.
19: I finished one of those in the car.
17: Yeah.
15: He also says it sets a bad precedent. It makes the checkout process more difficult and messy for the employees.
7: You ever done that where you eat the candy bar and you try to do the self-check and you put the, you scan it, then you go to put it in the bag and
15: yeah,
7: it
15: there's no weight.
7: Doesn't register the weight.
15: Oh, yeah.
18: I am not a, I don't snack, I don't drink.
15: I don't either.
7: No. Chick, don't you like the bulk aisle?
17: I love the bulk food aisle. Anything I will stand over good. There. I get there about 3 days out of five. I'll get there about 11:15, 11:20. Some days I pull up a chair.
15: Hell yeah.
18: You'll eat your fill.
17: And I'll eat my fill.
18: Cashews.
17: And cashews and gumdrops.
7: Is it okay to open a bag of chips?
19: That's a big no.
17: No. This is the bulk food. They don't have chips in the bulk food aisle.
18: I mean, if you're going to do beverages, I see people do, and that's easy.
15: Yeah.
18: You know.
15: I mean, you can go to a lot of stores have a Starbucks right there in them, and you can carry a coffee with you.
18: Yeah, you sure can.
7: You ever, Josh, pop open the Pringles, eat four or five, put the cap back on, and stick it back up there?
18: No.
15: That's stealing.
7: I would never. Of course, yeah, I think that would be wrong.
18: Yeah.
15: Mr. Hayes also says there is a greater chance of picking up germs with the number of communal surfaces in grocery stores.
18: Absolutely.
15: Yes. And I apologize. It's Ms. Hayes. Joe is spelled J-O. It's a woman.
18: Oh, nobody cares.
15: I do. So. I don't want it to be wrong. Angie L., who manages a grocery store in Florida, said that while in-store snacking is not technically allowed, they see it all the time and it's not worth angering a customer over.
18: Now, Chick, you're a Target popcorn guy?
17: I love the Target popcorn. I maintain that the Target's explanation for their success in America is they sell popcorn.
15: Really?
18: But that's you pay for it immediately, and then you snack on it while you're
15: right.
18: shopping.
17: Exactly.
18: Yes.
15: They went on to say, as long as you pay for it eventually, it's not a big deal, according to the store manager.
7: Josh,
18: yes.
7: With prostitutes, do you pay them in advance or
18: of
7: after?
18: Of course. No prostitute would ever take money afterwards.
7: So then,
18: and you don't hand it to them either. You just put it down, and they will eventually pick it up
7: with their hands.
15: Oh my God!
18: Well, it depends. If you tip a little extra, they might use their ass cheeks.
17: Have you ever picked up anything with your ass cheeks, Tom?
15: I could say something right now, but
17: is that a no?
7: No, sorry. I was just trying to make an analogy between paying a prostitute and, you know, eating a Snickers bar.
18: Right.
7: You don't eat the Snickers bar and then pay for it, similarly with a prostitute.
15: You just said you did.
18: I know, he sure did.
15: Yeah, he did.
18: But nobody believed that he actually did that.
15: It was less than he had a candy bar.
18: Yeah,
7: good point.
18: You think Tom's eating a candy bar while he shops at the grocery store?
17: You know what? Snickers? Wouldn't it be great if you went into his office and you there's a secret
19: stash,
17: a secret safe behind some picture and it's full of Clark bars or something?
7: The place I shop, all the candy bars are grass. They're like grass-fed sawdust bars.
15: Yeah.
16: If you were going to have a candy bar, which one would you go for, though?
15: I know the answer.
17: Oh, I know.
18: I think I know, too.
17: I know, absolutely.
7: Oh, it's
17: Let's write it down. Let's write it down before he says anything. And then
18: it's like my number 15 choice.
15: Really?
18: Yeah, it's not high on my list.
17: Is it
15: I think I spelled it wrong. Mm. But
7: okay, go ahead.
15: I have Nestle's Crunch.
18: That's what I have.
19: Nestle's I have Kit Kat.
7: Nestle's Crunch.
15: Yes. Oh,
7: no, not a Kit Kat guy.
17: Kit Kat? That's because we're his best friends.
19: I'm out of the top 10. I have been for about a year.
18: Kit Kat way better than a Nestle Crunch.
17: I like it. A Nestle Crunch has its place.
7: Actually,
18: the garbage.
7: But
17: it's
7: I will say this.
17: Frozen.
7: I have the last time I ate candy, it was Reese's Cups.
19: Your birthday?
7: Those are great.
17: Those are Reese's Cups.
18: No, Reese's peanut butter cups. Show them the proper respect.
7: It's Reese's?
18: Yes, and it's not cups, it's peanut butter cups.
17: In a pinch, you can eat a Reese's peanut butter cup, but ideally, you need a Reese's seasonal item.
15: Oh, like a bat.
17: They're yes. always
15: Christmas
17: better.
15: Tree.
18: The, or... peanut, the peanut butter to chocolate ratio is super. It's
7: have you ever picked up one with your butt cheeks?
15: Jesus.
7: He's the one that started it.
17: No, but I now that you mention it, I'd like to.
15: We make a mess.
7: We could do it on the air tomorrow.
17: Can we do it? Me pick
19: going,
17: up a.
19: We're going back to stunts now.
7: A little stunt.
17: What do you think would happen that. With any of? How about that one weird affiliate we got? And there we got. He's picking up stuff with his ass cheeks this morning.
18: So long as we don't say we did it in the morning, it'll
15: yeah.
18: be
15: yeah.
17: We were saying
19: because of course it's not the morning.
17: I mean, we were waiting. We were hoping we'd get this big time show.
7: Just, well, I'm just saying. So,
17: would you do it?
15: What do what?
7: No.
17: Pick up something, anything with your ass
15: God,
17: cheeks.
15: No.
17: You don't have to eat it.
7: Have to be, maybe if it was a, I think I could probably do a donut.
17: How about a marshmallow?
19: A donut?
15: If how the would donut, you do a donut?
7: If it were standing up vertically.
17: Oh, sure.
7: Then you'd get a little bit. Now, can you use your hands?
17: No. Well, you can use not. Your hands to spread your ass cheeks.
7: Yeah, that's what I'm saying.
18: Yeah. No. You'd have
17: absolutely,
18: to, wouldn't you?
17: Absolutely, yeah.
18: But you can't use your hands to close your butt cheeks.
7: Can you imagine?
19: It would close automatically, like, you think the, probably.
15: You think are we the, having this conversation?
7: You think the joint chiefs are sitting around and one of them's late and the other guys start talking. Do you think you could pick up a donut with your ass cheeks, General? I doubt it.
17: Don't you want to meet the girl who can't even spread her ass cheeks apart?
18: She just does it herself?
17: So dense.
7: Let's move on. Not sure where we are at this point.
15: I'll tell you where we are.
7: Pick it up, Christy Lee.
15: An international society known as the Dull Men's Club.
17: That's me.
15: embraces the tedium of everyday life.
17: That's right.
15: According to The Guardian, the club now has several million members who strive to cause dullness in others on a daily basis.
18: Cause dullness.
17: Welcome aboard.
15: They share quirky hobbies, obscure interests, the examination of ordinary things, and generally celebrate the mundane.
7: Oh, so in other words, we call them podcasters.
15: Hey.
17: How dare.
15: Yeah, no
19: very
15: joke.
19: Popular right now.
15: Moderators.
18: Captain Radio's
7: sorry. Sorry. Oh, bloggers.
17: You can have this radio.
7: Remember,
17: I told dead
7: man. Remember back in the day when, well, you know, I have a blog.
18: Yeah.
7: you'd go, God, I wish I were anywhere.
19: That is true.
7: Now it's a podcast.
17: Yeah, but now you subscribe to blogs. You have a couple of blogs.
18: He does. Yeah. You're right.
17: Can't wait to get.
7: I do.
17: Yeah.
7: It just was kind of a generalization.
15: Moderators of the groups
7: many
15: online.
7: Many fine ones there.
15: Forums and Facebook groups stringently maintain the standards of dullness and warn users that even exclamation marks are far too exciting. Founder Grove Click.
17: I'm Grove Click.
15: Founder Grover Click told
17: Grover
15: The Guardian,
17: Click.
15: It's a tongue-in-cheek humor, but a safe place to comment on daily things.
18: All right.
15: Would you be a member of the Dull Men's Club?
17: I can't see any way around it. I have to. I could be the president.
7: Well, I got an article associated with this group. A guy has been named the dullest in the world.
15: Really?
7: In New Mexico.
15: Huh.
7: His name is Johnny Meyer.
15: Yeah.
17: Other than the weather, New Mexico's pretty dull.
15: I lived there for a year and a half.
17: Don't you think?
15: It's
18: pretty in many
15: very
18: spots.
15: Very pretty.
18: Yeah,
15: you can ski there. There's that.
7: Yeah, I was just talking to a friend of mine over the weekend. Loves New Mexico.
15: A lot of people love it.
7: It's a great
18: I've place. Always loved it. Has one of the best named towns in the world. Truth or Consequences.
19: Oh, yeah. Oh, that's
18: that
19: right.
18: Is amazing.
19: Yeah.
15: Did the game show come before the town or did the town
17: the
15: come
17: town
15: the
17: after the game show? Because I think they made a contest about if you'd like to name your
15: really
17: town Truth or Consequences. They were going to cover it.
7: Yeah, Santa Fe's gorgeous.
15: Taos is gorgeous.
18: Yeah, it really is. Albuquerque.
15: Chama, Angel Fire.
7: This comes to us from the Taos News.
15: Oh, yeah.
7: 70-year-old Johnny Meyer of Embudo. Embudo. Embudo, one of 12 people selected for the Dull Men's Club calendar.
15: Hmm.
7: Celebrating the ordinary.
18: I see.
7: There is documentation of wet floors.
15: What?
7: This is the kind of thing that they find exciting. Watching paint dry.
17: Oh,
7: okay. Oh man. That's, right. So
17: they're having a little bit of fun.
7: Mr. Dull.
15: Okay.
7: Congratulations. There's a photograph.
17: Don't
7: of
17: you,
7: him.
17: don't you, I'll be honest, don't you honestly long for being dull? Something dull?
3: Wouldn't you love to have a day where you did nothing, Tom?
10: I love that.
17: It was dull?
10: But it wouldn't be a dull day. It'd be exciting.
3: What would you do on your nothing day?
10: Well, you wouldn't. You don't have to do anything.
17: You wouldn't participate but in a do nothing day.
3: Yeah, you wouldn't not
18: No, if you really wanted it, you would make time for a do nothing day. Yeah.
10: I try to.
3: I don't believe you.
10: There are various interruptions.
3: But even when your various interruptions are out of town, you still don't do anything.
17: I don't believe you.
10: There's a lot of cleaning to be done.
3: Let someone else do it.
10: Get the broom. Get the broom.
17: There's something seriously wrong with you because you refuse to enjoy a weekend where you live, in the city you live, in a hotel somewhere.
10: That's just dumb.
17: No, it's not.
3: No, it's relaxing.
17: There's something serious.
10: I love hotels, but
17: you can't enjoy that. You think it's dumb. There's something wrong with you.
10: I'd rather be at my house with my dogs and my stuff.
17: I don't believe that's dumb. You need a break every now and then.
3: You can't relax there.
17: You can't relax at your house.
18: The man's a great white. He stops swimming, he dies.
3: Yeah.
19: That's exactly right.
10: There you go. And I got a pool. Never swim in it. Don't have time.
3: Have you been in it at all?
18: Doesn't have time to enjoy his pool.
10: I was lifeguarding all weekend.
18: Boy, and I've been peeing in it this whole time.
17: Yeah.
18: Just being wasted.
17: Yeah. I've been collecting my urine, and I drive over there in the middle of the night and pour it in his pool.
10: Oh, it's much fun to go right straight in.
18: I pour it right into that floating chlorine thing.
17: This is an email just received. Hey, show. Yeah. It says, this is from Dennis.
18: Hey, show Otani.
17: Tomorrow, if Chick does pick up a Reese's peanut butter cup with his ass cheeks, I insist he feeds it to Tom.
3: Oh,
18: well, that's not going to happen. But I also appreciate the sentiment.
17: This says at the end, dictated by someone blind.
18: Huh.
17: Now I don't know if he's actually blind or he's having a joke with us. Dennis is blind.
10: Apparently,
19: I think he might be.
18: Okay.
10: So we
17: am I facing the microphone?
10: So we could tell Dennis we did it and send him the video.
17: We can make it sound like we did it.
10: Yeah, unless someone else. Well, thank you, Dennis. We appreciate
18: it. Somebody out there would eat your ass.
3: Oh, come on, you guys.
17: Peanut butter cup?
18: Yeah.
19: It's very popular right now.
18: Or just I realized that was a terrible time to stop a sentence.
10: Yes, what is it? What is it, Halloween? You don't have to have the candy.
17: How do we...
18: Chick, you're teaching people out there. You want to hear about it?
17: I'd love to hear about it.
18: Jen writes in. She says, I look forward to listening to the show while dropping my son off and driving into work. I get in the car. My son buckles up.
17: Yep.
18: I turn the key in the ignition. The radio blares to life. And it's Chick discussing whether or not he can pick up a Reese's cup with his ass. My son, who's 8, had some questions.
10: Got this letter.
17: Well, I have some answers.
10: Arthur writes, I once picked up a beautiful blonde with my butt cheeks.
18: Oh, he must have a fine ass.
10: Very, very nice.
18: Chick enjoyed it.
10: Now, we've been teasing this one about annoyances in contemporary life.
18: Tease me.
10: We must say, obviously, there are a lot of very serious things going on in the world.
18: Yeah, but who cares?
10: Yeah, but minor annoyances are much more important.
18: Yes, they affect us.
10: Yeah, sure. Yeah. Yes. We have plenty of food and shelter, and everything's great, but I'll tell you what's bugging me.
3: What's bugging you?
10: That wheel in the grocery cart.
3: Survey reveals the everyday annoyances that are causing Americans to stress out.
18: Okay.
3: Conducted on behalf of CBDFX, the Talker Research Poll asked 2,000 adults, what are the smallest things that cause them anxiety? The small stuff that people are sweating
17: the
3: include.
17: Smallest things.
3: Spotting someone they'd rather not talk to.
17: Oh, okay. All right.
18: See, to me, that's not small. That's
19: huge.
18: Yeah.
17: Have you ever hid from someone in a grocery store?
3: Yes.
10: I've left.
3: I just did it.
10: I have left a cart with stuff in it.
17: Nice.
3: Are you serious?
10: I am totally serious.
17: It was me, wasn't it?
10: No.
17: Oh, okay.
18: Left with stuff in it, a loaded cart.
17: Yeah.
10: No, he just abandoned it.
18: Yeah.
17: I ain't talking to that guy. I'm out of here.
10: Oh, is that number one?
3: Yeah. No, well, I don't know if they're ranked, but it says 45%.
18: Tom, was it a woman or a man?
10: A gentleman.
18: Okay.
16: All right. How many people in this room have hidden from people while in this building?
18: Oh.
3: Nice. I
18: I have, but...
16: Kessler's not listening.
18: How do I put... No, it was not him. It was somebody not a part of our staff.
15: Okay. Oh, okay.
18: Yeah.
8: Oh.
15: Okay. Loud chewing at 40%.
17: Yeah.
15: That annoys people. That annoys me. I don't like that.
7: These are minor things in life that are annoying.
15: Yeah.
17: Tom's a loud chewer.
15: Yeah, he is.
17: He doesn't admit it.
15: He eats like the Tasmanian devil.
17: He's like he's in
7: when
17: prison.
7: When I'm here, I'm in a hurry. I have to he's be prepared for the next break.
17: Back
7: unlike
17: to
7: you, who are just in a lounging in your ass, eating grapes one at a time.
17: How many?
7: And barging in here screaming.
17: How many breaks was I late to this morning as compared to you?
15: I haven't been late once.
17: Yeah.
15: What? Today?
7: I didn't say you were.
15: Lagging Wi-Fi is very annoying for people.
17: Yeah, I don't like that.
15: 40% are pissed
17: my
15: off
17: Wi-Fi
15: by that.
17: Every now and then has been going out lately, and it's Ooh. Really making me upset.
15: Yeah. Unexpected phone call, 35%.
7: Everybody
15: but you don't
7: it.
15: Have to take those.
18: It's no, but it's still annoying nonetheless.
17: Some phone that yep. you got to answer.
15: Really?
17: Yeah.
7: Just the other day, I was... had two dogs with me on leashes,
17: and the third dog calls me.
7: And I've got the one dog in the position. You know what I'm talking
15: yeah.
7: about?
15: Yeah.
17: Oh, is he pooping?
7: And I've got the bag ready to go. Uh-huh. And there's this really important call I'm expecting, and my phone rings.
17: Yeah.
7: So you know what? This is a big problem. So I managed to, you know, answer the phone. And yes, I'm. You don't want to say I'm. Picking up dog poop right now. Hang on for a second.
18: How much you want to guess he started talking into the bag and smeared the poop all over his head?
19: Out of the Apple Store.
17: I'm almost certain that happened.
16: I know it's different with people's cars or whatever, but one of my things is when I'm out of town using my GPS, and then my girlfriend always calls when I'm like, you know, half a mile from the turn I need
19: yes,
16: to use.
19: Yes.
16: And it takes the GPS yes. off of my thing. And yes. I'm like, stop calling me. I'm trying to use my GPS right now. I love you, but stop
15: yes.
16: calling.
18: Yeah.
15: Yeah. That is annoying.
18: A simple, hey, may I please call you right back?
15: Right.
18: Yeah. Really, nobody gets upset at that.
7: Yeah, they exactly. do. Then why did you answer the phone?
17: I do.
18: To tell them, hey, I will call you right back.
7: I'm just.
18: I'll do that before I'll send somebody to voicemail. You know what I mean?
7: Yeah.
15: My biggest... you can do that automatic. I can't talk right now on the phone. You can just hit that.
18: I don't
15: even know about
18: that. I probably use 2% of my phone's capability.
15: Okay.
18: I'm a Luddite.
7: I think my biggest pet peeve now is the survey thing.
15: Oh, I know. Everything you do, they want you to fill out a survey.
18: I enjoy it. I really, I 2 hour block a day, I put aside for the survey.
15: Fill out all the surveys.
17: Catching up and hopefully participating in surveys.
7: I mean, yeah.
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0: don't say we didn't warn you. 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
2: Hello.
1: Thanks for joining us. We have Christy Lee at the news desk.
3: Hello.
1: In the studio right now, once again, it's comedian Ross Bennett and comedian Augie Smith.
2: Augie.
4: Yo, yo.
2: How are you?
1: Augie, got a picture of you on our website with Ed Asner.
4: Right.
1: The great
4: We look
1: actor.
4: Like pals, don't we?
2: Oh, yeah. You do yeah. really do.
4: Huh? Yeah. Me and Ed Asner hanging this weekend.
2: How about that?
4: Let me tell you something about Ed Asner.
2: All right.
4: Has not lost a step.
2: No?
4: That dude is funny. They gave him the an award. It was the it was a comedy festival that took place in Johnny Carson's hometown, and so it was basically the Johnny Carson Lifetime Achievement Award.
2: Mm-hmm.
4: And here's how he closed everything. And you got to give it a second. He said, "I'm glad to hear this was the Johnny Carson Award. I was afraid they were going to give me the Conan O'Brien Award. That's where they give it to you and they take it away in 6 months." What guy is that?
1: I like that.
4: The guy's 95 years old.
2: You're
4: he's
2: right.
4: Stuff like that.
5: 5 years old?
2: 90.
3: 95
4: years old.
5: Five years old.
4: Yeah, he does. He looks terrible. Mm-hmm. He looks terrible.
5: He's in something right now.
1: He did the voice in the movie Up. It was great.
5: Mm-hmm. Yeah, something.
1: Terrific job.
2: Mm-hmm.
1: There's a nice picture of Augie and Ed. That looks pretty good to me.
4: Absolutely. Absolutely. Nicest guy in the world. But I knew I had to get here. I was listening to the show, and you were a little light on guests. There
3: yeah.
4: seemed to be a dearth of people, so
2: I noticed that.
4: Jumped in the comedy mobile, and
2: mm-hmm.
4: man,
2: he
4: I'm here. Didn't stop for lights.
1: What's on your mind these days? Any dating advice? Are you seeing someone now?
4: I'm with a girl now, and people say, you can't be a very good boyfriend. You're drunk. You're in clubs every night or in strip clubs.
2: Mm-hmm.
4: But this is what a great boyfriend I am. In 2 weeks, it's her birthday.
2: Mm-hmm. Yeah.
4: And I am flying to San Francisco to see the live version of Peter Pan. And you guys find me something gayer than that. I am going to San Francisco to see musical theater. For my girlfriend.
5: Because she wants to go. Yeah.
1: No, is she going with you or is she hanging back?
4: No, she doesn't
1: want
4: to go, chick. It's for me.
1: she's going with you then.
4: Yeah, okay.
5: She's going to be involved in this.
4: That's what I get for talking. She's absolutely going to be involved in this.
2: Well, how about that? That's love. Obviously.
4: That is love. Mm-hmm. That is absolutely love.
2: Yeah.
3: Aww.
4: I think so.
2: I thought you were going to say in 2 weeks on her birthday, you're going to fly her to a strip club
3: so
2: she can see you.
4: So she can see how I live every weekend.
1: Now, where are you living? I'm confused.
4: I'm still in Portland.
1: Mm-hmm. Okay.
4: Yeah, I'm still in Portland. A hippie town of Portland.
3: Does she live in Portland?
4: She does.
3: Oh, that's
4: nice. How about that?
2: That is convenient.
3: Yeah, that's very convenient.
4: And we end up living just a couple blocks from each other. And I got to give you guys an update on something I told you about.
3: What?
4: Okay. So I live on 39th Avenue.
3: Right. Mm-hmm.
4: Or it used to be 39th Avenue. Because last year, the city fathers chose to name it Cesar Chavez Boulevard.
3: Oh, yes.
4: Of course, naming it after the great migrant worker. Because we love him.
2: Mm-hmm.
4: My point is, I don't know that this is true. I don't know that you name streets after things that you love.
2: Mm-hmm.
4: I don't love the number 39. As a matter of fact, I look at it as the least aggressive sexual position. But
1: yeah,
4: here's
1: yeah.
4: the thing about 39. It comes after 38 and before 40.
2: That's mm-hmm. right.
4: Therefore, making the streets make some sort of sense. There is one universal language. It is mathematics. Why we're taking that out of geography, I have no idea.
2: Mm-hmm.
4: Fine. You know what? Every civil rights leader gets their own street. Fine. But how are you going to order them? What, by their effectiveness? I told you, man, I live on Jesus Boulevard. You're only to Al Sharpton. You're all the way across town. Okay, so sometimes the cities do the streets by number.
2: Yeah.
4: Right? And then sometimes they alphabetize the streets.
2: Right.
4: And the alphabetizing is a great idea until you're on Flanders looking for Nebraska, mm-hmm. wondering how many blocks that is right now, in your head. Or like, all right, F,
3: yeah.
4: A, B, C, D, E, F, G. I'm not an idiot. I know the alphabet. I just only know it from one spot.
3: Sure. Right.
4: Which is why that roadside test is such crap. Do the alphabet backwards.
2: No. Yeah.
4: No, Officer Sudoku. I can't do the alphabet backwards because it wasn't raised on Bizarro Superman planet. It was raised on regular planet where we do things in order. Besides that, I'm drunk. Don't ask me these questions now. Good God. I'll solve your puzzles tomorrow, Riddler. Who can do the alphabet backwards?
2: No
4: I'll
2: one.
4: Tell you who can do the late-stage alcoholics that have studied for the exam. That's who can do the alphabet backwards.
2: Good point. All right.
4: And nobody else.
1: These are all good points. Augie Smith is our guest. I hate it when they rename streets.
3: That happened to Tom.
4: So I showed up at the rally to stop it,
2: mm-hmm.
4: right?
2: Okay.
4: Which I thought was just going to be people that didn't want to have to mess up their Garmin.
2: Mm-hmm. Right?
4: The most racist group of
2: oh my God.
4: In the world show up.
2: Yeah.
4: They all have heads like mine,
2: oh,
4: right?
2: No.
4: But not because they're losing their hair.
2: Mm-hmm.
4: And being Portland, there was like 8 of them. And then there was like 200 protesters against them, right? Mm-hmm. But and I show up, and I'm like, all right, I guess I'm on the other side now. I'm not going to be with the guy with the tri-cornered hat and the musket. I'm not going to take sides with him.
2: Now you have to get new checks. Okay.
1: Augie, we asked this earlier, but you weren't in the room. Are you following the World Cup?
4: I am. And I don't know what. They keep trying to take goals from us, Chick.
6: I
4: thought the rest of the world liked us now.
2: Didn't they
4: hear the apology?
2: No.
4: We're sorry. We're sorry about all the attacking.
2: No.
4: Quit taking goals from us. The thing that's killing me is this happens. I was watching Cameroon versus the Netherlands, and the announcers were nice enough to tell me that Cameroon was in the green jerseys and the Netherlands were in the white. Because I was a bit confused. The guys on the Netherlands are so pale you can see their internal organs. Yeah. The Cameroon guys are so dark if you look at them long enough you'll go back in time. But I guess, you know, a game in South Africa, you can't just say white guys versus black guys.
2: No, I guess not.
1: They never do that.
2: No.
1: You ever watch a boxing match? They do the same thing.
2: Yeah. Exactly. The guy in the dark trunk or the guy in the light trunks.
1: Yeah.
2: Yep.
1: Mm-hmm. Yeah, you don't reference. Mm-hmm. Now, are you an NFL fan, Augie?
3: It is.
4: I am an NFL fan. I've been watching a lot more NASCAR lately, though.
1: Really?
4: I'm very excited about NASCAR. And what kills me about NASCAR, and I've told you guys this before, is that they actually have something in their bylaws where you have to have at least a couple of public service announcements during the NASCAR telling you not to drink and drive.
2: Okay.
4: Which is wonderful, yes. Whatever you do, NASCAR fan, don't drink and drive. Now, let's all watch the Budweiser car past the Miller car in order to catch up with the Jack Daniels car for the point lead in the Busch series.
2: Mm-hmm.
4: If you win, everything in NASCAR used to be called the Winston Cup. It was called that for years, but that's no good. And the kids were smoking, and we can't have that.
2: Mm-hmm.
4: So to save the children, they changed the Nextel Cup, and now it's the Sprint Cup, which to me is a much better idea, because please, if you're going to be drinking and driving fast, be on the phone.
1: We'll see
4: anything to distract you from the job at hand, because God forbid any of us should have to go 2 minutes in our life without having some sort of artificial noise piped into our skull. Otherwise, there might be time for thoughts and introspection and focus. And then what would we have? And by the way, parents, if you have kids and you have the minivan, make sure there's at least 2 TV screens in the back of that minivan, because God forbid your child might be forced to use their imagination for 20 minutes on the way to elementary school in order to keep them busy. I say much better. Every single moment be spoon-fed by the video god that runs their life. Gee, I wonder where ADD comes from. I can't possibly imagine. I mean, we kept the boy entertained 24 hours a day his entire childhood in front of a television with a remote control and a game console. All of a sudden, he can't pay attention. Oh, great Zeus. Why have you done this to our child? Please. Send down some of your pharmaceuticals as which to cure the lad. Otherwise, we might be forced to spend time with him, and frankly, he's kind of an idiot. And while you're at it, send me something for my fibromyalgia and chronic fatigue syndrome and myriad of other ailments the medical community has convinced me that I have, because as an American, if I don't feel good 24 hours a day, well, there must be a pill I can pop into my face and change my brain chemistry to constantly feel better. Or maybe, and I'm just spitballing here, oh great one, maybe you're not supposed to feel good all the time. Maybe it's supposed to be a struggle to get out of bed every once in a while, and in doing that is how you become a better person. When you hurdle that part of your life, then you just create this incredible sense of entitlement, which is what I complain about the rest of the world having. Maybe this ADD thing is kind of overblown. Maybe it's supposed to be harder to read something than it is to watch it on TV, and we have these big, fat, drug-addicted kids that are basically embracing all the worst parts of Elvis Presley. We're not doing them any favors. Maybe, oh great one, the rest of the world isn't the problem. Maybe it's me.
2: Yeah.
4: By the way, that bit is entitled Parenting Advice from a Guy That's Never Had Kids.
1: So I was just going to say.
0: Thanks for listening. Want to try watching? Want more?
7: I wouldn't give it a B. I wouldn't even give it a C, because it's effing A.
0: Be sure to like and subscribe to our YouTube channel. Ladies and gentlemen, Bob and Tom. Down at a
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2: You can't beat off.
0: No, you can't beat off. If you spray off on the mattress, blame somebody else. I went down to the lake house, saw Muffy and Maureen. They took off their bikinis and applied the tanning cream.

0: pictures on their bulletin board.
1: I recently got married, and
2: attaboy.
1: Yeah, and my wife changed her name. I know some women have a problem with that, but I wanted her to have my old girlfriend's name.
3: So, she must really love you.
1: Call me old fashioned, but
4: hell, you got the tattoo. Why not?
1: My wife actually got pregnant on our wedding night.
0: Oh, she did?
1: Yeah. What? Not by me. It was a crazy night. But either way, I'm getting a brother. So.
0: Yeah. Oh, my God.
1: Yeah. I don't think her parents like me, though, because apparently when you meet someone's mother, you're not supposed to hug her and go, oh, yeah.
4: Jeff Rothman is our guest. Jeff is a fine, fine comedian.
3: I actually had to do that once.
2: What?
3: Be a pallbearer. And that,
0: oh, my
3: that's
0: God.
3: That's heavy. Yes, that's a heavy job.
2: Yeah, I actually had to go to a funeral, and I was asked to be a pallbearer, and I, always a pallbearer.
4: Never the corpse.
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1: We recently asked Bob and Tom Show listeners, do you want more Hello Dare, or have you had enough? And the answer was a unanimous no, more.
2: Excuse me, I think you're reading that wrong. There's not a comma there. They said no more.
3: Shut up and mind your own business. Get out of here.
1: It's the best of Hello Dare, Volume 2.
4: Oh.
1: With even more rock from legends like Pink Floyd.
5: Hello Dare. Hello Dare.
1: You too.
5: Hello Dare.
1: We've even paired Marty Allen up with early rockers like Ricky Nelson.
6: Hello, Mary Lou.
7: Hello there.
1: The Big Bopper.
8: Hello, baby.
7: Hello there.
1: But the Hello Dare craze isn't limited to just one music genre.
4: Oh, no.
1: This Willie Nelson country classic just got a whole lot more classier.
9: Hello, all.
5: Hello there. Hello there.
1: And this catchy Broadway hit is even catchier with this catchy catchphrase.
10: Hello, darling.
5: Hello, yeah.
1: Wow. Now what would you pay? Well, it doesn't matter. It's not available in stores or anywhere else. But as an added bonus, we'll throw in this incredible duet with everyone's favorite amphibious crooner, Michigan J. Frog. Take it away, Michigan J. Frog.
4: Oh.
1: And go.
4: Oh,
1: you little It's the best of Hello Dare, Volume 2, only from Bob and Tom Records.

0: and Jess Hooker.
1: Hello.
2: It's a good hat.
0: Thanks. Great hat.
1: Good hat.
0: There's Pat Godwin.
3: Hey, chick.
0: There's Jeff Oskey. Ace Cosby.
4: Hello. Yeah.
0: And is that Willie Griswold?
5: Hey, gang. What's going on?
0: Hey. I'm Chick. Hello, Tom.
2: Everybody looks good in a hat except for Godwin.
3: It doesn't fit me.
2: Pat, yeah. Once again, you admit it, you have a huge head.
3: Big, big head, yeah.
2: Gigantic. Not an ego sense, just a physically too. Large. Yeah. What is your hat size?
3: Probably 8-something. I don't know. I've never had one fit.
0: You'd be surprised how many people don't know their hat size.
1: Yeah, 7/7/8, I bet. Yeah, 8.
3: Bigger
1: right?
3: than that.
0: Well, they're 7.5, then they're 7 3/8, and then they're 7 1/4. And I went from 7 3/8 to 7 1/4 after I lost a couple pounds. It was the weirdest thing
2: really?
0: Ever.
2: Really?
0: Yeah, and my shoes got bigger, too.
2: Did your skull shrink? What's going on?
0: I think it did. I think my brain might be smaller, if that's possible.
2: And dinosaurs walked among men.
0: Exactly.
2: Okay,
0: right.
2: coming up, we have...
5: I don't know, I was laughing about that. Some guys have some interesting theories.
0: Yeah.
2: What's that now?
0: Very interesting.
2: We have an unusual thing that has happened in the world of the mail that we're getting.
0: Yeah.
2: I have two people that experienced the exact same thing, and it's a very odd thing. That will be coming up in a matter of moments.
0: Is it troubling or amusing? Or
2: no, it's
0: heartwarming? Or?
2: It's just amazing that they both wrote us from separate places about the exact same occurrence.
0: I see. All right.
2: It involves small vehicles.
0: Okay.
2: And we've been talking about...
0: automobiles.
2: Yes.
0: Okay.
2: We've been talking about moving cars. I think this may have started I think this started with the guy that...
0: some families think it's funny when one of the family members goes in and while he's in a store or whatever. They move the car and he comes out, he can't find the car. They're all laughing.
2: Yeah, we had the one guy
0: however,
2: that... One guy that had... I think it was a Dodge.
0: They kicked it up a notch.
2: And his key got so worn out that... It would start any Dodge product?
0: Yeah. Yeah, and then there was a guy who drove a Yugo, and the high school football team, a couple of the linemen went out and picked up the Yugo and moved it.
2: Yeah, but the guy that had the key, that he would just take his friend's cars and move them at random, which is fun.
0: Yeah.
2: A funny thing. You don't have to do that to me because I never can remember where I parked my car to begin with.
0: or which car it is.
2: Yeah.
0: Yeah.
2: Is it the Suburban? I don't know.
0: I do not know.
2: I have forgotten. Dear Bob and Tom Show.
0: Hello.
2: My mom had a Volkswagen Beetle as a teenager in the mid-70s in New Hampshire. She helped out the football team with sideline stuff, water, equipment, etc. As a joke one time, without her knowledge, the players picked up her Volkswagen Beetle and walked it over between two buildings. It was perfectly wedged, an impossible parallel park. She couldn't get it out. They later...
0: See,
2: moved it for her.
0: That's too far.
2: This is from from Nebraska.
0: Okay.
2: Now, this arrived the same day. This is from New Albany, Indiana.
0: Huh.
2: There was a girl in my high school who had a purple VW Beetle. One day, three other football players and I picked it up and put it on the sidewalk between two tight telephone poles. It sat there for a couple of days. Apparently, she finally got help and got it out.
0: That's
2: thank you, Mike.
0: Too far.
5: Yeah, at least the other guys helped her get the car back. These people just left the VW Beetle between two poles.
0: Practical jokes. No, I'm good. Comedy. It's a dangerous... you can't just willy-nilly go...
6: You know what? We had a... on the soccer team in high school, you would drive... We didn't have a bus. You all drove separately to the game. And our...
5: Did that make it easier for you to smoke pot before the game?
6: Willie.
0: Uh-huh.
6: I was riding with the goalie, and he had an old Bug. And when he would get on the highway, he's like, I got to get it up to 60 to do this. He would swerve real quick and get it up on two wheels on the side and drive down the highway with us in the back seat on two wheels on the way to the soccer match.
5: Awesome, man.
6: It was so awesome. And looking back, so dangerous.
2: Oh, so stupid.
0: Yeah.
6: But those VW Bugs were so light, you could just easily get them up on two wheels. He would do that just for fun. And
0: didn't they, their advertising campaign, they didn't make a big thing out of being able to float or something? Isn't that right?
1: I thought that was like from Herbie the Love Bug. Like that was
2: there was
0: Herbie could float.
1: Yeah.
2: There was a famous Yeah, there was a thing that a Volkswagen would float for a while, and there was a famous, I think it was National Lampoon cartoon, and it showed the floating Volkswagen, and it said if Teddy Kennedy had driven a Volkswagen, he'd be president today. Yeah. I guess, I think it was in an Oldsmobile that sank with Mary Jo in the back seat, and he ignored her. Hey, thanks, Ted. You're the lion of the Senate.
5: You tell him, man.
2: Your family continues to ruin the lives of many.
0: Hey.
1: Don't do as I do, do as I say.
2: Okay. Let's see now.
0: Different people have.
5: There's a lot of them that aren't doing much.
1: Yeah, there's a lot of them that are pretty chill.
2: Okay.
1: Like most families, it's about 50-50.
0: I bet they're, they're probably shopping online right now or something. Yeah. You don't know.
2: What else is happening? Let's see now.
1: I have an email.
2: Oh, okay, go ahead.
1: Jess, I'm a school principal and always make my staff pancakes right before fall break.
0: Huh.
1: This year, I made them a high school breakfast, which if you guys remember is a honey bun with a sausage patty in the middle. That's what I would make myself before school. Willie, you missed that.
5: The honey bun, this is the vending machine honey bun, right?
1: Yeah.
2: Was there any microwaving involved? How did this work?
1: He said that he actually just used one honey bun and put a sausage patty on top and they ate it like bagels instead of a full sandwich. Yeah. And he said they were a hit. Thanks for the idea. And that's from Brian.
2: Now, was this quickly a microwave thing?
1: I don't know. I don't know how Brian's teacher's lounge is set up. But yeah, it's... I did microwave. I would heat the sausage patty. I did not heat the honey bun. I was usually running late for school, if you can believe it. Yeah.
0: You?
1: Yeah.
2: I know that you were doing a bunch of Hooker the Cooker episodes. What's coming up?
1: I recorded 5 episodes yesterday, and this week I'm really, really excited. We're going to do Crab Rangoon burritos.
0: Oh!
1: Yes.
0: Full-size I want burritos. One of those.
1: Yeah.
4: Yes.
1: Yeah, that's this week. So.
4: I'm in.
5: Yeah. I love Rangoons, dude.
1: I do, too.
4: Are you gooning?
5: Oh, yeah.
1: Oh, my gosh.
0: Grab some goons.
1: You guys, I just learned what that meant.
5: Yeah.
4: Oh, really?
1: Yeah, I did. So Noah, our sweet, sweet Noah that records my videos.
5: He taught you? Not your son in your early 20s?
1: No, he didn't. No, I almost brought it up at dinner with my son, and I was like, I can't do that. I can't embarrass him like that.
2: I missed it. I don't know what it means.
1: So gooning is a thing, and people kept...
2: It is?
1: Yes. People kept responding with that word... on my social media when I said, can you guess what I'm cooking? And obviously it was Rangoons and everybody's like, we're gooning. Mm-hmm. And I was like, this is a bad thing.
2: Mm-hmm.
1: And so I said, Noah, I said gooning in the video and Noah was like, no, like you shouldn't do that.
2: Yeah.
1: So I learned that it's essentially self-pleasure to the point that you don't complete. It's like edging.
5: Oh, I did not know there was that.
0: Oh, yeah. I didn't know that aspect. And yeah, I thought it was someone else. The act of helping someone else was gooning.
1: No.
0: You have to goon with someone.
4: I thought
0: someone.
4: It was more like the lusting. Like you're horny lusting. Oh, wow.
1: Well, we're all
4: going to
1: learn together.
4: Yeah.
1: Look at Tom's face. He's reading it now.
0: Now, what about Gooch? Is Gooch in here anywhere?
1: No, that's...
0: That's Gooching.
2: This says a gooner is someone who is excessively obsessed with sexualized online content.
5: Yeah. Nice.
1: Oh.
4: Last night, my daughter and her boyfriend were over, and there's a new mullet guy who goes around and he does Chinese buffet reviews.
5: Oh, yeah, that guy's great.
4: And he always has a shot.
1: He's doing it until he gets food poisoning.
4: Right,
1: yeah.
4: And he always has a shot in the bathroom with shoes on. I don't know why, but it's great.
1: Yeah.
4: But he always checks out the Crab Rangoons, and I go, oh, look at him. You guys are gooning.
1: Yeah.
4: And my daughter and her boyfriend lost it like I had just said the most inappropriate thing ever.
1: They go,
4: do you know what that means? I was like, I don't have no idea. I played it off.
1: Nice. Yeah, that was a thing. I follow that guy, too, and he's great, but I didn't know that he says gooning in terms of Crab Rangoon.
4: Right. He's lusting
1: but
4: over
1: it means
4: the Crab
1: something
4: Rangoon.
1: Else.
2: This describes it as being in a trance-like, zoned-out state, absorbed in sexual stimulation.
5: Oh, yeah, man.
1: Right.
5: Yeah.
1: Okay.
2: And now I feel like I'm on NPR.
5: That's good.
1: Now we know.
2: And now Scott Simon describes gooning.
1: Yeah.
5: You get the little Pornhub drum fill, then you go into flow state.
4: Yeah,
5: you're ready to go.
2: Already, that's how educational this show is. I just learned about gooning.
5: I'm glad I could help teach you about gooning, you know?
2: It's awkward. My son's here. I just would have thought, because Goon Squad...
1: What is Goon Squad?
0: Oh, that's the nerds who help you with your computer, the Goon Squad?
2: That's the Geek Squad. Yeah. That's the Geek Squad.
1: So close.
0: I'm very, very close.
2: A goon would be like a big lug,
1: a big goober. That's how I've always known.
2: See, all these words are changing. I'm still pissed that red states and they got red states all wrong.
0: Let it go, will you? No, and red. When you get red, off this topic.
2: Yeah. Red means commie.
5: Mm-hmm.
2: Okay.
1: Okay.
0: There aren't any commies anymore. Don't you read the papers? Cuba. That's about it. Oh, right?
2: Well, they're starving right now. Thanks.
0: just telling you.
2: I want to congratulate Joe Howard.
5: They're eating delicious sandwiches. They're not starving.
0: What Joe Howard do?
2: Joe Howard is our man.
0: Joe Howard, any relation to Mo Howard?
2: No, but Joe is from Riverside, California, and he has won a $500 gift card to Steven Singer Jewelers, the winner of week 4. There was a tie for first place, 14 of 16 NFL picks correct, and Joe beat the tiebreakers. He's our winner. We'll talk to Joe tomorrow with the shoe-in of the week. Joe, congratulations. Looking forward to talking to you. Hope things are good down by the riverside. Anyone? Anyone?
1: No, I don't know. Sorry.
4: Sorry.
2: Ace, not even you?
0: Isn't that like a...
2: Gonna lay down my folk burden song? Down by the riverside.
0: It's a folk song, right?
3: It's an old gospel song. Yeah.
2: Thank you, Pat. I would have thought with your background you would have known. I guess it wasn't a drinking song. Okay.
3: I just answered your question.
1: Yikes.
3: Are you slamming me?
5: I sang the song 2 seconds before you started singing.
0: Are you going to do this again?
5: To the show, man.
0: Yeah, Pat, you're drunk. Why didn't he know that?
3: It's a trigger. Insane. I'm going to drink right now. I'm so upset.
5: Gosh.
0: I'm too lazy to worry about it.
5: You know what it's like being back. One break in, I'm reminding you.
0: Oh, boy.
5: Here we go.
3: Why don't you just get high?
1: Home, Willie.
5: Oh, my gosh. I wish I did this
0: morning.
5: Yeah,
0: you big pothead.
5: It's like February 2022 all over again.
2: Okay, let's see. Where were we? Oh, I know. My favorite gift. This is a gift you can get for yourself. I love this thing. There's one right behind. It's called the Aura Frame, A-U-R-A. There's one right behind Jeffrey. There's a picture of me wearing a wig. I look kind of like Robert Redford, even toward the end.
0: Kind of like Robert Redford.
2: I mean, remember how he had the big pushy hair and dyed it? I always wondered if that was a wig the last decade or so. But yeah, that's me wearing a wig. It'll rotate into a, let's see, that's Chick and Josh. Ooh, boy, that's Big Chick, Big Josh.
3: Look at them laughing. I wonder what I said.
2: Very, very good, Pat.
0: I can't remember it. It was a wonderful remark, I'm sure.
2: And the Aura Frame, you can load videos on there. You can load pictures unlimited. And I'm asking the folks at Aura if they would do this, if they would put the sound of a projector on there when you go to a video. And they said, you're a complete idiot. And that is antithetical to what we're trying to do. Okay. The Aura Frame, A-U-R-A.
0: Mr. 5%.
2: Yeah, I just the point is...
0: How many people have heard of a slide projector sound?
2: That was
0: 5%.
2: That was the film strip projector.
0: 5%.
2: Okay, the point is you can buy one of these. Say your mom lives in a different state and you want to send her pictures of the kids.
0: Your mom.
2: She can wake up in the morning and there they are. They're right there on the frame rotating through. You load this baby... Wherever you might be. In fact, Ms. Hooker and I each loaded this from different locations.
0: No.
1: We did. Not kidding.
0: What?
1: I know.
2: There I am with one of my dogs.
1: And
2: there,
1: we could send you the link George and you Washington. Could load it.
0: I could?
1: Yeah, if I send you the link, you can load it.
2: Don't send chick a link. I don't want endless pictures of old Washington Redskins.
0: Oh, this looks like a balloon knot. What's this?
1: Oh,
0: come on.
2: Aura Frames. They're great. And by the way, don't just believe me. 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This is a terrific gift if you're struggling. I don't know what to get, blah, blah, blah. This is the one. A-U-R-A. Get one for yourself. Walk into my house right there by the garage. Walk in the garage door, take a left. Right there.
0: Nobody
2: you can't
0: cares
2: miss it.
0: Where it is in your house. Nobody. I'd get one of these, but I don't know where Tom keeps it. Oh, I know. It's right there by the garage door.
2: It's right there where the girls put their shoes.
0: You're a lunatic.
2: The dogs then take to the living room and chew on. A-U-R-A frames. Get one or be a loser. I'm going to put it that way. Use the promo code Tom to get that special savings. And please mention the Bob and Tom Show when you check out. That'll help us. That'll help you. That'll help them. And coming up, some cool stuff in the news, including world records, of course. We have dinosaurs in the news. A warning from the Reese's Cup people.
0: Reese Cup?
2: And my favorite story today actually involves the Memorial Stadium at the University of Nebraska. It's really a great story.
0: Oh.
2: And it involves an auction, and I want to make a prediction that will involve Larry the Cable Guy.
0: See, I'll share my story when we do the Nebraska story.
2: Okay, okay. I'm looking.
0: This is something that a fan would be interested in.
2: Oh, I think it's...
0: Absolutely.
2: I think they're way undervaluing it.
0: Yes.
2: It's tremendous. Mm-hmm. Also, we have an axe in the news.
0: And a what?
2: An axe.
0: Like Eugene put down the axe?
2: Yep, exactly. Okay. Right. These are the O'Reilly Auto Parts studios. 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

0: my date's dead. I was chugging that schnapps, and then I had those two hot dogs and that cracker jack, and I just blew chow all over his coat, and the little toy surprise landed right on his shoulder.
1: We're speaking with comedian Jim Gaffigan. What else is your life? What are you into? Do you have hobbies? Do you have like weird food? Are you a drug addict? Anything cool to talk about?
2: I love food. Food is my... Are you a drug addict? I'm very pale, but not a drug addict.
3: I'd like to be a drug addict.
2: I love food. Mm-hmm. I even enjoy watching people make food. But you ever notice the Food Network is far more interesting when you're hungry? You know, when you're full, you're kind of like, this is stupid. But when you're hungry, the Food Network's like porn. You're like, oh, yeah. Whip it up, baby. Make it for me. I love eating late at night, too. You know, you're not supposed to eat late at night. And mm-hmm. Then again, you're not supposed to drink booze in the morning.

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3: Hello.
2: There's Pat Godwin.
4: Hey, chick.
2: There's Willie Griswold.
5: Good morning.
2: There's Jeff Oske.
6: Hey, man.
2: Hey, there's Ace Cosby.
7: Howdy.
2: I'm Chick McGee, and hello, Tom.
5: If you're just joining us.
2: Yes.
5: It's already an educational show. We've learned the word goon.
2: Not a hockey... somebody who fights in hockey.
5: Sure, that's a great definition. The the goon is the guy in the hockey team that's the fighter, of course. And then a bunch of goons, it would mean like a bunch of big, like criminal oafs, right?
2: Yes,
5: yeah. Big lugs, right?
2: I always thought goon was a noun. Evidently, it's more of a verb now
6: in this tense.
2: Yeah.
5: Well, now the word gooning. Apparently means one who is obsessed with sexual things, particularly in the world of the internet.
6: Yes.
5: It would appear by the definition. I wonder if they've made a porno goon with the wind, with some guy, some naked guy outside with his computer whacking it. No? It'd be a classic.
6: I'll make it tonight.
2: Ace, no, you saying whacking it really hit me wrong. I don't know what's going on.
5: Speaking of classics, did you see that the great actress Eva Marie Saint has passed away?
2: Wasn't that Eva Marie was no saint? Isn't that right, or something?
5: Oh, I don't know.
2: She got around, yeah.
5: Oh. I didn't know that.
2: Oh, yeah.
5: I thought she's a terrific actress.
3: What was she in?
2: Eli Wallach.
5: She was in North by Northwest.
2: And then on the waterfront?
5: With Brando and On the Waterfront.
2: Yeah.
3: Okay.
5: Famously, when she won the Academy Award, I think it was her first movie, when she accepted the Academy Award and 2 days later gave birth, so she's up on stage. It was like, what, in 55 or something?
2: I don't know how old she was when she died, but it had to be close to 100.
3: Has she done a movie in 50 years?
2: No.
5: Yes.
2: Okay. No.
5: She was the mom on Moonlighting, I think.
3: Oh, okay. Well, there we go.
4: That was Olympia Dukakis.
3: Oh, it was?
5: Well, she was...
2: You get Olympia Dukakis and Eva Marie Saint.
5: No, she was something... I'll have to look
3: she
5: it
3: was
5: up.
3: On a television show at some point.
4: Oh, okay. Television. Never mind. I thought that you meant Moonlight.
5: Not Moonlight, no, Moonlighting.
2: Moonlight.
5: But a terrific actress. Yeah.
2: Welcome to the show from the home that we do.
6: I thought you said Moonlight.
2: I said Moonlighting. I thought you said Moonlight.
6: There's an ing at the end,
5: Well,
6: you?
5: I was...
2: Just go back and
5: you
2: goon.
5: You know, I attempted a goon with the wind joke, thought it was funny.
2: I love that.
5: Okay.
2: There you go.
5: Once again, we've learned that gooning is rapidly whacking the... never mind.
3: A lot of definitions, actually. Okay.
2: Time for emails from our listeners, Tom. Hey, over there?
5: And we're going to have an educational email if you go first.
2: Okay. And this is starting to take off, which I don't have a problem with, insulting my mother in the emails from our listeners. It started a couple days ago when someone made a speculation about how trampoline, that word, became...
6: Right,
2: popular.
6: It was called a jumpaline until Chick's mom got on it.
2: That's exactly right. And then a couple days ago, we got...
5: Which is that's a stellar joke. That's from Tony, is that right?
2: Yes. Tony in Lexington.
3: Yeah, I
5: yes. And Tony, by the way, I am sending you a t-shirt. He's upset.
2: And then...
3: Yeah, we got his email.
5: Okay.
3: Yeah. Nothing like a greedy listener.
5: I said email of the year. I'm going to send him a t-shirt.
2: You know, I'm glad
3: can send it.
2: I'm glad you brought this up about greedy listeners. Look, all you listeners, you need to shape up, okay? We're not here to just carry you and you be greedy
3: because
2: to us.
3: Then the dad of the little girl who sent the jumpaline said, well, if he gets one, my little girl better get one.
2: See, that's greedy. I don't like that.
3: However,
6: the little girl started it. She gets a shirt.
3: She gets one before Tony does.
6: Yeah.
2: Would you be up for a listener fight tournament where we would pair our listeners up and see who would be the ultimate, like an MMA?
8: Oh, yeah. Let's do that instead of a March Madness practice this
2: championship.
8: Year.
3: Yeah, that's good.
2: Yeah.
8: Let's have people fight. We'll do it by district.
2: We could have Tony and what's the little girl's name?
3: Lila.
2: Lila's dad.
8: Lila's going to dominate the East. I'll tell you that right now.
5: No, really, Dwight, forget the dads. Have the kids fight. Now we're talking major headlines.
8: I hate it when you have a really good idea, and then you realize, nope, this is illegal. We can't make little kids fight.
3: It happens a lot.
2: And then last couple days ago, we had, and I didn't make the air, I don't think, my kid, did you know, Chick, that it was called a bake oven until your mom played with it?
8: Yeah, because your mom's easy is the joke
2: then. Then it was the easy bake oven.
5: I like this.
2: Dear Chick, Before the invention, dear chick, before the invention of the train, people had to run a wagon on your mom.
3: Ooh. Oh,
2: how about
3: wow.
2: that? Yeah, that's deathry.
3: This is thank nice.
2: You. Well, gang isn't this joke. Great?
8: Yeah, yeah it's see, really
2: and
8: fun.
2: I don't want to tell people that I'm right there with you laughing at her because I could get give a damn. But okay. I think they think it's more fun if I they think I'm
3: it's
2: insulted.
3: Therapeutic for you, actually.
2: Yes, yeah. it is.
5: And your mother is deceased.
8: Man,
5: I mean, if we go around the room
2: for 19 years now,
5: I just thought of,
2: or maybe 20.
5: A joke I can't do.
3: Right? Yeah, yeah. I know.
2: Anyway,
5: it would be yes, yes, sort of yes, yeah. no, no.
4: Oh. Hanging on by a thread.
3: Same thing.
8: I thought you were going to look at me and go, "Well, you know, she's dead to you."
4: That's the better joke. Yeah. Joke
5: that's a good tag about. For yeah. for the incredibly. Subtle joke that no one got that I just did.
2: No, no. We all got it that she's on life support. That's always funny.
8: What do you mean incredibly subtle?
2: Yeah.
5: Now, this is
2: and there's another one. Hey, chick, your mom still owes me money. I don't know what that one means.
3: That might be true.
2: That's Adam in Fresno. What do you think that's all about?
5: I think he probably meant to say he still owes your mom money for that service thing she did at the bus station.
2: Oh, implying she was a whore.
5: Yeah.
2: Okay.
5: Yeah.
2: I get it. I get it now.
5: Not a whore, a prostitute. All right.
8: Same thing, right?
5: No.
2: No, I
4: no, yeah.
5: No.
4: Slut would be.
5: No, no. Oh, whore doesn't mean there's been an exchange of favors or money.
8: I think it does.
4: Yeah, it does.
5: No.
2: I beg your pardon.
3: No. Prostitute, hooker, sex worker, those are all exchanging money for services.
8: So you're telling me I've been paying these whores money for no reason this whole damn time?
3: No, I think whores do it for free.
4: Yeah.
8: No, I think you guys are wrong on this one,
5: I think whores can do both.
3: Okay.
8: Well, they can do a lot of things.
5: But this is like... This
8: when
5: is
8: they
5: like,
8: put their mind to it, they can do anything.
5: This is like
8: dude.
5: The distinction between a mule, a donkey, an ass, a burro, and a duck, I think. Okay. Now, this is the educational part of our program.
2: Oh, God.
5: Are you ready?
8: Yeah.
5: I'm going to play a little something, and I don't think Willie is familiar with this. I know Miss
2: What
5: Hooker,
2: you're going to play, is it from this century?
5: No.
2: Okay. All right. We know that going in.
5: I would consider this a classic. It's
2: the first half of last century, sometime between 1950.
5: It's the second half of
3: and
5: last.
3: And you think I know or don't?
5: You don't.
3: Know. Okay.
5: But I'm going to play this for a reason.
4: Go
5: and
4: for it.
5: We had a letter about it, and if I can figure out how this thing works, I think I press that button. Is this it? Yeah. Here it comes.

0: this.
1: Yeah.
0: Wait, wait, wait, wait.
1: You're not wrong.
0: Late 60s whisper singing.
2: Wait a minute. Some pigs and chickens call. Animal carpet
3: wall to wall. American made is fine.
2: Here comes the hook right here.
4: Oh, wait a minute. One more verse.
2: Oh, sorry. One more verse.
3: Oh, okay.
5: This sounds familiar.
0: It's a last name band, right? It's like a

0: Okay. That's
1: we all were saying, what the hell is this? What are you doing? And then he goes, remember this?
2: No.
0: It's Crosby, Stills, and Nash. It's one of the biggest selling albums of, when did it come out? 70-ish?
1: Don't look at me with this.
3: But I was right. I knew it was a last name band. Yeah. I knew it was Simon Garfunkel or Crosby, Stills. Yeah.
0: And that's a Graham Nash tune.
4: Okay.
0: And I love Graham Nash. He did the song you're probably familiar with.
5: Our House.
0: Just yes. Our House.
4: Okay.
0: Just a song before we go.
4: Sure.
0: And we were talking about it yesterday, and I said, if you ever get a chance, Graham Nash is one of the nicest guys ever in rock. We've talked to lots of
2: different
0: people.
2: He has to be with songs like that. you can't be a jerk and make that kind of music.
0: I will admit the guitar sound, maybe I would have gotten rid of that. But just by chance, having said that yesterday, we got this letter.
3: Oh, God.
0: Yesterday you did a story about a lady, blah, blah, blah. And you mentioned Pat did a parody of Marrakesh Express from Crosby, Stills, and Nash.
5: Yeah.
0: Tom said, if people ever get a chance to see Graham Nash, they should because he's great and he's the nicest guy ever.
1: And they better hurry.
0: I saw Graham Nash last night, writes Cynthia in Lexington.
2: Whoa.
0: At the historic Kentucky Theater. He was incredible. Aww. He played Marrakesh Express, Woodstock, Our House, and closed with Sweet Judy Blue Eyes.
4: So when you did that song yesterday, that was the original that I just listened
5: to? Yeah, it was the original, yeah.
4: Wow, and I like yours better.
1: Yeah, way better.
0: And now, Willie, I've got to explain this to you. Pat did a parody of that song, and it was a very bold move because, as has just been made clear, not everyone is familiar with that song.
5: Half the room knew it.
0: Yeah, so doing a parody was tricky.
5: Risky, yeah.
0: Yeah, risky. I enjoyed it, and as Chick would say, so did five other people.
1: I've never said that, but I wish I did.
0: Your parody involved a news story that I know you are familiar with, yeah. Willie, in which a woman is suing a bar in Las Vegas because instead of having a bull riding machine, they have, in a triumph of poor taste, they have replaced the bull with a giant phallus. It includes genitalia.
3: Mechanical hog, yeah, I saw
0: the
3: that.
0: The sack, it's a circumcised phallus. It truly is a triumph of poor taste. And apparently this lady fell off of it and is suing them.
4: Yep.
0: Pat has taken that true news story and taken a semi-obscure song and done the following.

0: mechanical penis. Look at me, I'm flying off the mechanical penis. I'm gonna sue, my back's a mess. Oh, my neck, the pain. Studio fade, Willie. Yeah. Oh, my neck, the
1: pain. Nice. My neck.
2: Thank you very much. I wish Mr. Nash were here. He truly is the nicest guy of all the rock stars I've ever had a chance to talk to. He is way up there as one of the sweetest. He's like a Peter Frampton, incredibly and gentlemanly.
3: Was in the band with the Crosby guy, who is like the biggest.
4: I was going to say, David Crosby is the exact same way, only completely opposite. Well,
3: right.
2: He was able to get along with Mr. Crosby.
3: Oh, okay, good.
2: Yeah, who I've also talked to. He had his ups and downs back in the day. But
4: mostly
3: I
4: downs.
3: Always liked that guy.
4: David Crosby?
3: Yeah, I kind of liked Church.
2: And Graham Nash, it was in the Hollies. I mean, just a. Anyway, great guy, and I hope someone passes that along to Graham. I'm hoping he appreciates the fact that you've crammed in that story into that. It's brilliant, Pat.
4: You've one never of your said finals. Anything funnier than that thing is playing. You go, remember this? Does everybody remember this? And of course not. You do that all the time.
2: Yeah, but at one point, that was the fastest selling record in America.
4: Well, at one point, Scott Joplin would be live tonight somewhere, but he's not anymore.
0: Well, I think he would type piano in some bar.
4: And by the way, speaking of Scott Joplin, why is this penis the color that it is?
3: What? Which one?
5: The mechanical one?
4: The mechanical penis.
3: I think it's hard to tell. It looks different colors in different shots.
4: Yeah, but
2: I think depending on the peculiar...
4: It's all kind of a peach.
2: On the particular taste of the writer, they can make it whatever color you want.
4: No, they can't.
2: Yeah.
4: They can't change the color of that.
2: But they can light it in a different way. If you have a particular
3: whatever you're
2: taste.
3: Into, babe.
2: Hey, the Kardashians are here. Get the black light.
5: There it is. Well, we all knew that joke was coming.
4: See?
5: Didn't know who was going to make it.
2: See how it changes color?
4: Yeah. No. No.
5: It's not. No, you're saying color. Like it's a chameleon. That's just the lights around it.
2: That's what I'm saying. That's what I'm saying.
4: Yeah, but that's flesh or whatever they would call flesh.
3: Yeah, it's a middle of the road.
0: That woman's shirt is coming off.
2: Now we're watching.
3: You're looking at the woman.
2: Mechanical
3: oh my gosh,
2: phallus.
3: That was a lot of.
6: Hey, Willie, you've thrown a few writers, haven't you, Willie?
5: I've done what?
6: Thrown a few writers before.
5: I can't even follow up a joke. I was just staring at that girl.
2: Whoa,
5: she was hot, man. She was hot. I saw a little underboob. Just saw that too.
6: Yeah. No, underboob. Nothing better.
5: No, it's fun.
3: I like side boob or underboob.
6: Well, I was the side. Now I'm all about the under.
5: Yeah. Okay. I like it all, man. Yeah. I like the all 22. Give me every angle. I'm just a fan.
2: I think the underboob. I think suggests access is going to be significantly easier.
3: You think okay.
2: So? Yeah. Even a slight breeze, you get the kind of Marilyn Monroe boob effect.
3: The side boob is usually because of the dress or the way it's cut. It's not on purpose. Yeah.
2: Yeah. With overalls. That's super hot.
5: And you know what? Don't work too hard. Classic cleavage from the top. That's great too. Gals?
3: Yeah.
5: I mean, just, keep it coming.
3: Okay.
5: Yeah,
3: okay.
4: Hey, Willie. Remember this?
0: Oscar Peterson, piano.
4: Oscar Peterson.
0: Fugue in G minor.
2: Pat, once again, congratulations.
4: Remember this? Rudy Valley. Rudy Valley, everybody. Rudy Valley. He's amazing. He's a classic. Rudy Valley's a classic.
0: In 1912, this is the biggest selling album.
4: 1912, number one. Classics and classics.
2: You get a copy, it's pretty scratchy. Well, thank you very much. Coming up, we have more obscure references. And
4: Major League Baseball playoffs, problem in the world of professional tennis. The Eagles lose another offensive lineman as if they didn't have enough trouble already.
2: Yeah,
4: man, that really upsets me. And other new sports and news coming up.
2: Right now, let's see now. It's time to talk money real quick. Everything's more expensive. I don't have to tell you that. It's pretty obvious. Even if you're not looking, you walk out of the grocery store. I just bought five things and this cost me $50. What is happening? Everything's getting more expensive. Inflation's way up, et cetera, et cetera. And maybe you've got some credit card debt. I was just talking to a friend of mine. He finally was able to pay his off because they're charging 22, 23, 24. I think it's legally, I think they can go to 25%. 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
4: Hi.
0: Hi. There's Pat Godwin.
5: Hello.
0: There's Willie Griswold.
6: Hey, man.
0: Hello, Jeff Oskey.
7: Hey, friend.
0: There's Ace Cosby.
8: Hey, Chick.
0: Hey. Hello, Tom.
9: Hello, Chick McGee. Hello, everyone. Thanks for joining us. I want to say a special hello to Mr. Joe Howard. Joe Howard from Riverside, California. 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Wouldn't your lady love a little trick-or-treat in the form of jewelry? The answer is, of course. Now, Joe, tied for first place, 14 of 16 games pit correctly in week four of the NFL. He had the tiebreaker, so he's our winner. I bring this up because the NFL, let's see now, week five begins Monday, tomorrow night.
0: Yeah.
9: So get your picks in. Go to bobandtom.com/contest. Just pick the winners. You don't even have to think about the spread. Just pick the winners, and you could be a winner, too. It's fun. And Joe Howard, of course, descended from the great Mo Howard, the famous brothers. Do you know the names of the Three Stooges that were brothers?
4: Mo, Harry, Curly.
9: No, first of all, it's not yes. Harry.
4: Oh, what is it?
9: Larry.
0: Oh. Larry wasn't a brother, though, was
9: Larry,
0: he?
9: Larry, was he a cousin or something?
0: Larry Fine.
9: Yeah, it was Mo Howard.
4: Okay.
9: Shemp Howard. I'm a big Shemp fan. He was kind of an alternate.
4: Okay.
9: Curly. Curly was also one of the Howard boys.
4: Okay.
9: How about the Marx Brothers? Do you know the names of the Marx Brothers?
10: Zippo, Groucho, Harpo, and...
5: How about the Jonas Brothers? Is that... you guys?
10: Joe, Nick, either. Kevin.
4: No,
10: I know those ones. Yeah, I got
4: yeah,
10: all three.
4: Yeah, good job. Yeah.
9: How about the Allman Brothers?
4: No.
0: Oh, my God.
4: I barely know my brother.
9: Oh, okay. I'm not sure what that says, but... No, the Marx Brothers, you've got your Gummo, your Zippo... Any of this... And I'm giving...
4: Yeah, they sound right. The Harpo one.
9: Harpo?
4: Right? Yeah.
9: Then, of course, Chico. It's pronounced Chico... Really?
0: Spelled Chico.
4: I've never heard that one.
9: It's spelled Chico, but it's Chico. And he was the one that was the degenerate gambler in real life.
0: Well, and a crazy ladies man.
9: And right. Then...
4: Groucho.
9: Carl. Groucho, of course.
4: Right.
9: And then Zippo, who did time for arson.
4: no, that's where that comes from.
9: Yeah, so congratulations to Joe Howard.
7: Did I ever tell you about the time that I took my son to the public pool and there was a lady with a back piece of the Three Stooges?
4: No.
7: Like a memorial tattoo piece. Like, I'm not even making, like she was a big lady and she had like clouds. It was all done in like gray and white. Like, it was real nice. And she had the face of Larry. She had the face of Curly. And then she had a,
4: what?
7: She had a big, empty spot. Apparently she, ran out of money for Mo. She had no Mo money.
6: and no Mo money does lead to Mo problems.
9: You had me. You had me.
0: No money, no problem.
7: No more money.
5: I thought we were having a conversation.
7: Well, I learned from the best.
4: Right.
0: We're all just setups in each other's lives, aren't we?
9: But I'm sure if you were to Google right now, Three Stooges tattoos, you'd find many.
7: Oh, yeah. I'm not making it up. She really did have like two out of three done.
9: Oh,
7: she
9: really?
7: Had the empty spot.
6: That's weird.
7: And in my head, I was like, oh, well, we were at Garfield Park, so like not the best class of people. So
4: easy. I was like, oh, my part.
7: She probably is waiting for another child support payment to come in and finish off that Mo.
9: So what other famous brothers are out there? By the way, the answer is Greg and Dwayne for the Allman Brothers.
0: well, they're not out there anymore.
9: Well, that's sad.
0: I mean, if you say out there.
4: Okay,
0: you
4: what
0: mean
4: are famous
0: cemetery?
4: Brothers like right now? Like
0: Jonas Brothers.
9: Jonas Brothers.
4: They're not. That's
6: Jonas
4: 20
6: Brothers,
4: years old.
6: The Manning they Brothers.
9: Yeah, the Manning, but that's a good one. Now,
4: Manning
9: do you know the
4: good.
9: Three Manning Brothers?
4: Well.
9: You got your Eli and your Peyton, but then you've got
4: Cooper. What is it, like Trigger? Or
0: Trigger?
9: Trigger was Roy Rogers' horse.
4: I know, but they all have these strange names.
6: Think Barrel Maker.
4: Maker's Mark.
6: Cooper. Okay, we were close.
9: Oh, yeah.
6: I mean, we were really close.
7: I have a mark for
0: sure. Get
7: short.
0: In the program, will you? Good Lord.
9: I just ran into Cooper. Nice guy. And did you ever see him on
0: Peyton pronounces it Cooper.
9: He does. With College Bowl with Peyton and his brother Cooper. It was great.
0: Cooper.
9: Cooper was really funny.
4: He is? Oh, yeah. Good. I love that.
9: You may have heard of him. His son is sort of active right now in the world of college football.
4: Yeah, bless his heart.
9: Arch.
4: I feel like he laughed at that one AI video and it tampered his personality.
6: Yeah, it'll happen.
4: You think so?
6: Yeah. You get a little PR coaching, it'll happen.
4: Yeah, I think he'll
9: recover.
4: You're
9: under a lot of pressure. You know, this is going to happen.
4: I know, let him laugh. It's not that big of a deal.
9: Yeah, no kidding. Calm down, everybody. And my experience in life has been when someone's doing something and they're mad at you and screaming, just go calm down and they don't.
4: It always helps. It always helps me.
9: Calm down, bitch.
7: That's your dad.
6: I know. It sounds like Thanksgiving already.
0: Would you pass the gravy boat?
9: Calm down, bitch.
5: I love and the tone of his voice.
4: I
0: don't know if you've heard this, Willie, but here's another one from your dad.
9: Suck up, bitches.
6: Jeez, man.
9: That was George Washington on his final speech.
4: Yeah.
6: Really?
4: You didn't know?
6: No, it sounds more like George Clinton.
5: George Jefferson.
9: coming up.
6: That was a better one. That was right there.
9: Coming up, we have news from the world of candy as we get ready for Halloween. We have some sporting news.
0: Uh-huh.
9: We have...
0: I won't bother you too much.
9: Axe is in the news. A wallet lost. And some cool stuff from NASA. And what I think is going to be the mugshot of the year.
4: Oh, okay.
9: I really do. Have you seen the mugshot of the...
4: No.
9: Oh, it's
4: good?
9: I mean, it is just amazing. I know this is radio.
4: Okay.
9: But it's going to be hard to describe this because if I do, you won't believe what I'm telling you. That's all coming up from the O'Reilly Auto Parts Studios. 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
12: Right, this is Ian St. Ian. And as usual, Rock Minute is sponsored by Gibson and Marshall. If you don't play Gibson and Marshall, you're a wanker. Right. Now, I've got with me in the studio one of the legends in the music business. This guy has sold more records than Metallica, and he's known and loved around the world. Ladies and gentlemen, it's Barney the Dinosaur. Right.
9: What?
12: I understand you're kicking off a 60-city tour. You got to be excited to be back on the road.
13: Oh, sure I am. I love the road. The road loves me. And it's just wonderful to see all of my little fans again. Super-dee-doofer.
12: I can't believe I'm talking to a Muppet.
13: I'm not a Muppet.
12: Shut up, you wanker. Who'd I piss off this time? Just tell me and I'll fix it. If I gotta kiss some bloody ass, I'll kiss it. Just don't make me interview Muppets.
13: I have an idea.
12: Yeah, what's that, wanker?
13: Since I make millions and millions and millions of dollars, it would be no trouble at all to hire someone to snuff your limey ass while you sleep. Pop, pop, pop. Three slugs from a .22 into your brain pan. You'll be worm food and no one would ever suspect me. So lose the attitude and do the interview.
12: Right. Yeah, I could do that.
13: Good manners are very important.
12: right. Hasn't it been a while since you've been on the road? Wasn't there a spot of nastiness out there last time?
14: That's true. My last couple of tours have ended in disaster. On the Jurassic Jerk tour, I tried to capture some of the raw visual energy of a Kiss concert. I used lots of flash pots, exploding amps, flame geysers, and firewalls.
12: The audience must have loved it.
14: Actually, they wet themselves, then pelted the stage with pacifiers. And I had to cut my Extinct as I Want to Be tour short because of a drug scandal. Two roadies and my entire horn section were busted.
12: Really? Was it, what, heroin?
14: No, they were eating paste.
12: Right, that's it. I'm not listening to this crap. I don't need this job.
14: Pop, pop, pop. You'll never see it coming.
12: I mean, too bad. I know paste is a real bastard habit to kick. It's like having a monkey stuck to your back.
14: Yes, but we've put it all behind us. Rehearsals have been awesome.
12: Right. Who's your opening act?
14: Butthole Surfers!
12: Well, I think we're just about out of time. Thank bloody Christ.
14: Would you like to hear my set list?
12: No!
14: We'll open with snacking on healthy food, followed with brushing my teeth, me and my teddy, and the reggae version of Hippity Hop to the Barbershop.
12: Sounds great. How do you know if they want an encore? These little rugrats can't be packing lighters.
14: No! Fire is dangerous. To call us back out, the kids just hold up their finger with a booger on the end of it.
12: That's it. Time's up. Get out of here, Micah.
14: I love you. You love me.
12: Right, knock it off. No singing.
14: Bye-bye, boys and girls.
12: Ah, piss off.
11: This has been Rock Minute.
3: And now, from the Bob and Tom Archives, we dust off another classic. classic. A moment of frivolity.
9: David Crowe, what else do we need to know about your life? You're without children at this point?
15: Yeah. I was raised Catholic.
16: Right.
15: Which means I'm not anymore. But it wasn't my fault. See, that's a tough gig, the Catholic priest, because your first job is to swear to a life of celibacy, and then you spend the rest of your life in a small dark room listening to everybody else's creepy confessions.
4: Yeah. Mm-hmm.
15: Are you serious? You did that? Oh, man. Yeah, I'm pretty sure that's a sin. Wow. If it's not on the list, I'll add it later today.
16: Yeah.
15: I've always been enamored with the pageantry of the Catholic Church.
16: Though. Mm-hmm.
15: Like when the Pope died, if we should all these costumes and the rituals, mm-hmm, and the historical relevance of it all, and even the precise

0: You got to have some outfit. Because if you don't, if you just wear a suit and tie, you forget your role. Mm-hmm. And then you end up saying some bizarre stuff. Mm-hmm. Like Pat Robertson, for example.
1: Oh, yeah.
0: You know, recently calls for the assassination of the president of Venezuela. Now, how do you follow that with praise the Lord? I think the problem is everybody assigns God a voice when they talk to God, and I think Pat just assigned God the wrong voice. Mm-hmm. So I don't know what voice it is, but I assume it's something like, Reverend Pat Robertson, this is God the Father, Chavez down of Venezuela. It's really starting to piss me off. He's making it very difficult for me to spread my message of love and forgiveness. So I'd like you to whack that son of a bitch. I want him dead. I would send my own son to do it, but Jesus, he's such a pacifist, you know. Sandals and long hair, I don't know the deals.
2: I went to Sunday school, was never good at it because I always had that what if voice going on in my head, right? The what if, like we know what Jesus said, it's in the Bible, but you can't be that sure how he said it.
1: Mm-hmm.
2: What if he was really sarcastic at the time? I'm pretty sure the meek will inherit the earth.
0: Mm-hmm.
2: Yeah.
0: Yeah. It'll probably be the meek.
1: Right.
0: No, I'm going to die to save all you. That's why. Yeah.
3: Long-time listener.
4: Wait a minute. You aren't Mr. Obvious.
3: How about being a first-time watcher?
4: I mean, you're not as good as Mr. Obvious.
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1: We have a lovesick giraffe, kids. This is a sad story.
5: Is it in love with another giraffe or something?
6: There's a lovesick giraffe?
1: Monterrey, Mexico. Keepers of a small menagerie at a Mexican park are looking for a mate for a lovesick giraffe after the 15-foot beast tried to make love to a tree and a garden shed. The director of the Central Park in Ciudad Juarez, south from El Paso, of
7: giraffe's
1: course.
7: Giraffe's not in love, he's just horny.
1: Said on Friday, they've been looking... I'm sorry. And not the voice of authority. I guess I'll just give this one back to you, Christy.
5: Yes.
1: Juan Aragones, with regard to the aforementioned giraffe, he said he's mounted a tree, a fence, and even a shed.
5: Shed?
1: Yes, a garden shed. He's a 15-foot-high giraffe. Think about where his...
5: brains are.
1: Accoutrement would be here.
6: They have very tiny brains, don't they?
5: Yes, they do.
6: Yeah,
5: mm-hmm.
6: They're stupid animals.
1: They're trying to find a mate.
7: Check.
1: The giraffe, I believe, is named Modesto. Our apologies there. He was born in captivity and has lived alone at the recreation park for 3 years. He's never had a real sex partner.
7: Aww.
1: You ever seen those ads for Tough Shed?
5: I have, and the first time I heard the advertisement for it, I was a bit stunned.
1: Oh, yeah. The way they say tough shed.
6: You know, though, but sometimes...
1: That's the one where they've got the guy with the dirt bike going over the...
5: Oh, yeah.
1: Maybe they should have this giraffe.
6: When the going gets tough, get going. Oh, yeah.
1: Can your shed...
5: Like, what did he say?
1: Can your shed take a good rogering from a giraffe?
6: Yeah.
5: I was a little surprised by that. Morning, Bob and Tom Show.
8: Hey, Bob and Tom Show. It's Jumbo the Elephant.
5: Hey, Jumbo.
8: Heard you talking about that poor giraffe.
1: Yeah, his name is Modesto. He's in a small zoo in Monterrey.
8: I know him. This guy is such a loser.
1: Oh,
5: he
1: really?
5: Is.
8: Oh, yeah. I feel bad for the poor schmuck.
5: Uh-huh.
8: You know, he's always out there hitting on women and trying to get lucky. You know, I feel bad for him because he's always getting all those stupid jokes all the time, you know.
5: Jokes like what?
8: Oh, can I buy you a long neck? Oh, see, you already got one. Hardy, har, har, har.
5: Oh, yeah.
8: Uh-huh. Yeah, you know, he's hitting on these women going, you know, hey, I thought we'd go back to my place and make sweet love. And then she'd look at him and start laughing and go, oh, or maybe we could just neck a little.
5: Nonstop, isn't
8: it? Oh, it's all the time. I feel bad for the guy. But yeah, I actually saw him. I couldn't help but laugh. I saw him trying to do it with a tree.
5: With a tree? That is kind of weird, isn't
8: it? You know, big old long tall tree. But it happens every now and then in nature. Recently, I saw a porcupine.
5: Uh-huh.
8: He was trying to screw a hairbrush.
1: It's confusing.
6: Yeah,
8: it happens every now. I saw a turtle trying to make love to a rock one time.
1: Uh-huh. You know, I can see why they got
5: an army helmet.
8: Yeah, yeah, I saw.
1: Good tip in, Bob. I think Bob went for three and got it.
5: Oh, yeah.
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3: Hello.
4: Stronger than dirt.
2: There's Pat Godwin.
5: Hey, chick.
2: There's Willie Griswold.
4: Godwin's B.O.
6: Good morning.
4: Stronger than dirt.
2: Hello, Jeff Hoskay.
7: Hey, man.
2: There's Ace Cosby.
8: Hello.
2: I'm Chick. Hello, Tom.
4: I stepped on Willie's intro.
2: Hello, Willie Griswold.
5: Yeah, hey.
4: Hey, Willie, we've learned a lot. You've already taught me a bunch this morning.
5: I have.
4: The whole gooning thing, I didn't know about.
2: Dear Bob and Tom Show.
4: Well, I promised something real quick.
2: Okay.
4: A preview of today in history. I was thinking today was a pretty boring day in history. And this would be a great day to do something epic, by the way. This is just a preview.
2: October 7th.
4: Because we got sports coming up in a second.
2: No.
4: In 1916, Georgia Tech beat Cumberland College.
2: Oh, yeah, I remember this.
4: 222-0.
2: Yeah.
3: Aww.
2: Got out of hand.
4: Yeah, come on.
3: That's rude.
4: It was 63-0 after the first quarter.
2: Yeah. Yeah.
7: Even worse, they were playing soccer.
6: That's a fun joke, man. That's a good time. I like that a lot.
2: That's a bad goalie, right?
7: Yeah.
4: I was just at a high school game where they called it at halftime.
2: Sure.
4: Because it was, I forget what the...
2: Mercy.
4: What the numbers are, but...
2: Mercy.
3: The run rule.
4: Yeah, come on. You cut it out. That's ridiculous. But coming up, we do have some interesting things in history. I dug pretty deep. And so we'll get to that. But right now we return to letters.
2: Dear Bob and Tom Show. Hey, guys, been listening since I was a kid. Let's see. My dad always had you guys on the radio. Anyway, I was strolling through a TJ Maxx here in Arkansas.
6: Nice.
2: Says Tyler. He's from Clarksville, Arkansas. And guess what he found? You guys might enjoy this, especially Tom. That's right. Dippity-doo. There it is.
3: Wow.
2: And now here's Tom with more about Dippity-Doo.
4: That was one of the original hair gels, right?
2: Yep. Mm-hmm,
6: yeah.
2: Dippity-Doo.
4: Is that currently being made, or is that an old
3: one? No, I think that's new. That looks like an updated photo.
2: Yeah, look at that magnificent bastard in that mane he's got on that label, huh?
4: A lot of hair.
2: Yeah.
4: Well, that's very nice.
2: Yikes.
4: Now, but we did find out that they no longer make Your Hair Smells Terrific shampoo.
3: I don't think so.
2: I thought they did.
4: I think we decided that Christine, Eddie's wife, who is a hairstylist.
2: Yeah, she has a bottle of it.
4: Collects old shampoo bottles. Yeah. She has one. But I don't think they're making that anymore.
2: Hmm.
4: Have you ever heard of it, Willie?
6: No, I have not.
4: Yeah, that was. It's kind of like that. I can't believe it's not butter. It's sort of an ungainly name for a product.
6: Yeah, it sounds bad.
3: You can buy it.
2: There it is.
3: Yeah, you can get it at the Vermont. What is that? The Vermont Country Store. They have things like throwback items.
2: That's a long way to go for some shampoo. Am I right, Oscar? Well,
7: they'll ship it to you.
2: Oh, all right.
4: Are they the G Your Hair Smells Terrific? People also came out with a douche. Are they selling that?
3: No, that is not at the Vermont Country
2: Store. Dear Bob and Tom Show.
3: It's a different country store.
2: Yeah.
4: Yeah, different spelling.
2: Dear Bob and Tom Show, I was listening to yesterday's show on the way to work. I heard you say that yesterday was National Do Something Nice Day. I decided to stop and get donuts for everyone where I work.
6: Well, that's great.
2: I brought them in, explained why. Everyone looked at me like I was some type of conspiracy theorist. Nobody wanted to touch the donuts, let alone eat them. They wanted to know what was the catch. What the hell was going on? What's wrong with me? I guess they thought they owed me something unbelievable. I can't do anything nice.
3: Who's that from?
2: Dorothy.
3: Dorothy, it sounds like you might have a reputation that precedes the donuts.
6: No, you know what? You know, bring something else into work. Bring a gun into work, Dorothy. They don't appreciate you. Take them all down. How about that?
2: And as you're shooting, tell them a rain's going to come and wash all you away. I can tell you that.
6: No, wait. You think that she just might have a reputation going in?
3: I think she might. If nobody wants to eat the donuts
4: she
3: brought.
4: No, I think she works with a bunch of jerks.
6: Mm. Yeah.
4: That's a comment on contemporary culture. Everyone's so crabby.
7: Yeah, but like had a guy brought him in, I understand being sus.
3: That's how
7: but
3: I feel.
7: But the fact that you're a woman and people are afraid of what you did to the donuts, like that makes me wonder.
3: And your name's Dorothy.
6: Yeah.
2: Is that a bad Dorothy name?
3: It's a good name. So if you're like,
2: that is almost like an aunt or a grandma name.
3: Yeah, it's Dorothy. A sweet name.
7: I've worked with a lady named Dorcas.
3: No.
7: Her name was Dorcas, and they were taking me around and introducing me to, they're like, oh, this is Sandy, this is Dorcas. I'm like, you say that to her face? like, I had no idea that was an old German name.
3: I did not know that, no.
2: Never heard it.
4: Well, now, I've got a sweet letter.
2: Well, this will be a nice change of pace.
4: Yeah, yeah, and I'm on Dorothy's side. I think that she works at a place that people are just so... So their brains are so taxed and drained that
3: if
4: they can't be nice.
3: If someone brings in food items and your fellow coworkers say, what's the catch? Yeah, there's something about you.
6: Sure.
4: Yeah.
6: Maybe she brought in pizza one time and was like, oh, no, I have to come to my place. Let me move this Saturday. She was ahead of time.
2: I don't understand. You guys have been drinking the coffee I've been bringing in.
3: Oh.
5: Yeah. That's... My boobs are getting bigger.
2: you're all going to be fine.
4: Okay, let's switch gears. We'll go to a sweet letter. This is from Justin. Justin goes, hey, Bob and Tom Show, I have 2 kids, 3 and 5. Oh, God bless you, Justin. Those are some
2: worst age spread ever, but yeah. Go ahead.
4: No, those are great ages.
2: Nope. Well, those are.
4: No one's ever said, oh, I've got a 14-year-old. No one's ever said, oh, that's a great age.
5: Oh.
4: Yeah, that's a great age to be in the service and have to go to Nam for 2 years. I have 2 kids, 3 and 5, writes Justin. They call mosquitoes spaghettos.
3: That's cute.
4: That is so sweet. Thank you, Justin.
2: That sounds like something from Chef Boyardee. Yeah. Spaghettos.
4: Well, the way things are going, we'll all be eating insects, they say. Maybe if they make spaghettos made of 100% insects, plenty of protein.
2: No filler.
4: And taste like insects. You got a letter over there, Jeffrey?
7: Hidey-ho, everyone. You've been discussing the great misters lately. I can't believe you forgot about the radio legend himself, Mr. Obvious. He's the best and always helpful to callers, no matter how oblivious they may be.
2: I hate that guy.
6: Yeah, that's
7: right. Also, I think you forgot about Mr. Fletcher.
4: My dog is Mr. Fletcher. Mr.
7: Fletcher. And your favorite person, Mr. Tibbs.
2: Are you ready? And I've got some. Mr. Misty and Mr. Green Jeans.
4: Oh. Yeah, we were talking about famous misters because it was the anniversary of the debut of the great show, Mr. Ed. Yeah, we'll have to get an episode of Mr. Obvious
2: and
4: on for you.
2: And my email is from a lady named Kitty.
3: Ooh.
2: Kitty. What do we know about a woman named Kitty?
7: Mine was from Jen.
2: Oh.
7: What a cool name. J-Y-N, pronounced Jen as in the drink.
3: Oh, okay.
7: Speaking of drinks, the other day, Willie, your dad asked me what time I start drinking. And I said noon. Because I get off here around 2.
6: Yeah.
7: And,
5: it's a long drive home.
7: Yeah, exactly. Todd writes in. He says, you were talking about what time you start drinking. I revert back to what my grandmother taught me. She said, boy, you can't drink all day if you don't start first thing in the morning.
6: Yeah, I love that.
7: I sure do miss Grandma.
4: I see.
7: I like that.
2: There you go.
4: And by the way, we did amend the Mr. list because we had Mr. T.
2: Mr. Coffee.
4: Mr. We implemented
6: Clean,
4: that.
6: Mr. Peanut.
4: Mr. Peanut's a classic, certainly. And, of course, this one.
8: Mr. Fister.
3: Oh.
8: Mr. Fister.
4: The great Mr. Fister. Not known to everyone, but longtime fans of the show know that one. We'd present the entire Mr. Fister in its entirety, but I think it's illegal. I'm sorry. Back to the letter desk, Chick McGee.
2: Dear Bob and Tom Show, my name's Mort. Hey, you beautiful sumbitches.
5: What up, Morty?
2: I'm in the lost state of confusion, Iowa, he says. Listening to you this morning, listening to talk about dogs, and your dogs looking at you and knowing they're going to talk to you any minute. I'm not sure if you've seen this, but on Netflix, they have videos designed specifically for dogs. They describe as canine vision-friendly colors. This video is called Sea Look. And according to my friend Sheepadoodle, Dolly, it was excellent. And Dolly loved it.
4: Yeah, they've done a number of things designed just
2: channel,
4: for dogs to watch.
2: There was a whole channel for dogs. I don't know if it's still out there or not.
3: Well, what's on it?
2: The channel for dogs?
3: Yeah.
2: Like, you know, cats running around. And
3: oh, okay.
4: Probably squirrels. I'm
2: squirrels. Damn squirrels. Maybe and bunnies. Dogs.
3: They replay old puppy bowls.
2: Old
7: puppy bowls. I'd watch that.
4: Yeah. Dear Bob and Tom Show. My wife and I were at Bucktails Strip Club in northern Wisconsin.
2: Oh, nice. Yeah. Bucktails.
4: After too many drinks, we convinced the dancer to dance to the song, The Wreck of the Edmund Fitzgerald. It was epic. Well, signed, Cody.
3: Wow.
4: Thank you, Cody. I think that was voted the worst song for a stripper to dance to.
6: I don't think so. Isn't it like 7 minutes? Most songs are three. You get 4 extra minutes of dance time, man. I'll take that.
7: Yeah.
3: What?
7: I like a stripper through the tears.
2: Jeff.
4: This is from a gent named Robert.
6: Bobby.
4: He said, I used to tell people my eyesight was so bad that my hindsight wasn't even 20/20.
6: Good joke. Yeah. Smiler.
4: And what was the thing you said that...
3: It was actually Jeff
7: My ex-wife used to always say hindsight's 50-50.
6: So funny.
2: And you tried to correct her and it was a no way.
7: She would argue that if you look back on past decisions, you had a 50-50 chance that you made the right one and therefore hindsight is 50-50.
6: You know what? I think she's actually right.
3: I know, that's what I said.
7: I had to let her go.
6: She kind of nailed that.
7: Yeah. But we would be out in public and she would say that and you could see people like head and you can't be like, oh no, she has great logic. You just were like, oh, everyone thinks my wife's an idiot.
3: We have a friend that always says, does the Pope crap in the woods? And we're like, what? And it takes us a minute. Does the Pope wear a funny hat? Does a bear crap in the woods?
6: You combine the two.
3: Put them together.
4: Oh, that's just awful.
3: No,
2: I like does the Pope crap in the woods? Yeah.
4: What's the Pope doing in the woods?
5: He's taking a long hike. Yes, crap.
4: I don't like that one. That's going to get you in trouble. Nah. That's going to get you a couple extra centuries in purgatory.
3: Yeah.
2: Or he's just a guy.
4: Congratulations to Joe Howard. Joe Howard may or may not crap in the woods. He's from Riverside, California, and he won himself a $500 gift card from Steven Singer Jewelers because he was our winner in Pigskin Picks Week 4. Week 5 begins Thursday night in the NFL. Just pick the winners. 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
15: 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I said, young man, 'cause you're in a new town. 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YMCA. Oh my goodness. What? Oh my.
14: Dust off that strobe light and polish up those platform shoes. 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
15: I'd like to know where you got the notion. Yes, I'd like to know where you got that notion. Well, don't rock the boat. Don't rock the boat, baby. Rock the boat. Don't tip the boat over. Rock the boat. Don't rock the boat. Hey, hey, don't rock the boat. Wait a minute. Oh, wait, don't rock the boat. Hey, hey, cut it out. I'm not kidding.
14: Because for a little time, we'll also send you an inside look at the making of Kloppenberg Does Disco. You'll see a side of Bob that the public seldom views.
15: Well, you can tell by the way I use my walk. I'm a woman's man, and you can loud something. Bill, I can't understand what they're saying here. It's all right. I don't care. There's another way. We can something. You can, Mark. Excuse me. Bill, can we do this? Can we have another take, please? Stay alive. Something, something. Stay alive. Stay alive. Woo.
14: Don't delay. As an added bonus, the first 5,000 callers will also receive this scintillating interview with Bob. An inside look at Bob's views on disco and the greatest decade in pop music history.
15: Well, I think more than any other decade possibly in music, that the 70s. I felt like the 70s spoke right to me. And by the way, is that a new suit? That is sharp. Is that right off the rack?
14: Sit back and reflect on the 70s as Bob pays tribute to the late, great Van McCoy.
15: Do the hustle. Do the hustle. La, la, la. Dance around and let's hustle. Hi, this is Bob Kloppenberg. Looking on over to your phone right now and dial 1-800-DISCO-BOB. Oh, baby.
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16: Hello.
2: There's Pat Godwin.
17: Hey, Chick.
2: Willie Griswold's here.
18: My man.
2: There's Ace Cosby.
19: Hey.
2: There's Jeff Oskey.
20: Hey, man.
2: I'm Chick, and hello, Tom.
4: Hello, Chick McGee.
2: Hello.
4: You had mentioned that sometimes people get things kind of mixed up.
16: Sure.
4: Like hindsight is, what was it? Hindsight is
21: 50-50.
4: What was the one that you heard of?
16: Does the Pope crap in the woods?
4: Yeah, that's...
16: I know, that's awful. And the best part was he didn't even realize what he said. He just kept talking.
2: Yeah.
16: So, yeah, those are the best ones.
4: Dear Bob and Tom Show, I heard someone say, hey, this isn't rocket surgery.
16: That's a good one.
20: I like it.
2: That's really good.
16: Do you guys know about, I don't know if this is what the name of the show is, but it's like 1,000-Pound Sisters. It's
18: That is the name of the show.
16: It is? Okay. And so there's a clip floating around of one of them saying the silence was defecating. And it was not on purpose.
4: It wasn't intended to be humorous.
2: Wow.
16: No, not at all.
18: I got a gripe with those gals. So they've since lost a bunch of weight.
16: Yeah.
18: One of them lost weight first, and the second one got surgery, and she's losing weight. She's doing great, and that's fine. I'm very happy. They're happy. But they're in a show called 1,000-Pound Sisters. One of them weighs less than me right now.
16: Yeah.
18: And I hate that that's true, and I can say that out loud. That is such a bummer.
16: Yeah.
18: I'm watching that show. She goes to the doctor. She weighs my goal weight.
16: Yeah.
18: She's 230. I'll kill to be 230. Oh, my God. Got pissed off, 1,000-Pound Sisters.
4: Did they each start upwards of 500? Is that the deal?
16: I think one of them was 600 pounds for sure. And then the other one was, around 4-ish.
4: Wow.
16: Yeah. Huh. Yeah.
4: That's a little too heavy.
20: Were they homebound?
16: Yeah, they were. They had boyfriends that took care of them that were like little guys. And so clearly it was a kink.
2: That's kind of the stereotype no one ever talks about. The really big, overweight, and lady with the little skinny, wiry boyfriend. Have you seen? You've seen this.
4: Oh, sure.
16: But they like it.
2: Absolutely.
4: Hey, whatever.
2: Yeah. You like what you like.
4: When love strikes, who knows? we love being here, and we love you listening. And we especially are fans of Joe Howard, who won Pigskin Picks Week 4. I bring it up again because Pigskin Picks Week 5 begins Thursday evening. Make your picks by going to bobandtom.com/contest. You could also win that $500 gift card from Steven Singer Jewelers. Speaking of sports, why don't we go right over there to the sports desk with Chick McGee.
2: Major League Baseball, the San Diego Padres avoided elimination, a 4-3 win over the Brewers in Game 3 of the NLDS last night in San Diego. Game this afternoon. the Brewers still hold a 2-1 lead. Game 4 tonight in San Diego at 10 o'clock our time. And Yoshinobu Yamamoto struck out 10. And Kiki Hernandez hit a 2-run homer, and the Dodgers beat the Braves in Atlanta to take a 2-1 lead in their NLDS.
4: Interesting.
2: One
4: of those names is not like the other.
2: Yoshinobu Yamamoto?
4: And?
2: What other name did I say?
18: Freeman.
2: Oh, Freddie Freeman.
4: Yeah, so that's the beautiful part of baseball. The names are like poetry.
2: Freddie used to be was a Brave for a long time. He cried when he left Atlanta. He's not crying now, I guess. He's won the World Series a bunch of times with the Dodgers and a bunch more to come. Philadelphia Eagles All-Pro offensive lineman Lane Johnson has announced his retirement from the NFL after 14 seasons. He had been a late scratch for last week's game against the Rams for personal reasons. He said Tuesday, despite wanting to finish the season, personal and family priorities in my life have changed. Johnson missed 4 days of training camp for personal reasons before saying that this season would probably be his last.
4: We know the secret, what's really going on.
2: Eagles are somewhat of a mess right now. Yes.
4: What? They're famous for the tush push, and
16: right.
4: One of his fellow players just not properly washing his ass.
16: Oh,
4: and just, you know, you can't pay me enough to be sweaty, hairy, crusty.
2: When Jason Kelce was the setter, he kept a nice, tidy butt, didn't
4: yes.
2: he?
4: Yes. Yeah, that's important for setters.
2: And as important as officials are to the game in the NFL. Evidently, the referees are starting to overshadow the players. We had earlier that there Jeff Seaman was suspended for 2 games for saying FU to a player on the field, caught on audio and video in beautiful, I'm going to say 4K.
18: Mm.
2: People were watching that. Well, according to ESPN, there have been more penalties than ever before in the history of the National Football League just this past weekend. The Chargers were called for 16 penalties, totaling 130 yards. The Browns and Seahawks, 14 penalties. Ravens and the Jaguars and Texans, 13 times. Jets, 12 times. Commanders, 10 times at one point in London. And the Colts were had one penalty. Mm-hmm. I think that's nice. They give the Colts one.
18: Well, because we don't do things wrong with the criminals on your team.
2: That's exactly right.
18: With a super racist name, so I don't even know why we're talking about this.
2: Yes,
18: Commanders. Colts never did anything wrong.
2: And speaking of fandom and passionate fans, the University of Nebraska is selling their used urinal troughs from Memorial Stadium.
4: And this is a great idea.
18: This is cool. If the Indianapolis Motor Speedway ever did this, I would buy one in a heartbeat if I could.
2: I don't know what they did with the urinals from RFK, but I'd buy one of those. Absolutely.
4: Oh, man, Wrigley. Can you imagine? Those urinals, they have history.
18: It'd be so cool.
4: Now,
16: we could sell the urinal from here. No?
4: No.
2: We don't have.
4: No, it's not a trough.
18: I really want the trough.
16: Trough,
4: and
16: okay.
4: Have you ever seen, I'm not making this up.
2: Gotta have the trough.
4: There is a video of a guy at Wrigley Field.
18: Yeah.
4: Literally diving in to one of the urinal troughs at Wrigley and sliding down like he's on a slip and slide.
18: What do you want? It was the Brewers series. It was a big weekend, all right? It was divisional. We had to make something happen.
2: It might have been the Cardinals. Now that I think about it.
16: When you say the trough that you're talking about, is it like the ones at IMS?
18: Yep.
16: It's the same? Okay.
4: And depending on the place, some of the places you're facing another dude.
18: Yeah.
4: Some of them are up against a wall, but a lot of them it's
2: right
4: on both sides.
2: Right down the middle of the room.
16: Yeah.
4: But the ones, these are from Memorial Stadium in Nebraska.
2: There's something called the Big Red Rebuild of that 103-year-old venue. The listing for stadium collectibles, $3,000. Fans can turn retired.
4: It's a bargain.
2: Troughs into oversized planters, backyard conversation pieces, game room displays.
4: They're missing the obvious.
2: Whatever you like. Go ahead.
4: the greatest party cooler of all time.
16: Oh, yeah, it holds two kegs.
4: I mean, Larry the Cable Guy has to be bidding on one of these.
2: Oh, yeah.
16: For sure.
4: He's a huge Nebraska guy.
2: And the university also selling stadium seats, 1923-era restroom doors, vintage drinking fountains, holy hell, various signs and benches.
7: Let's just not hope no vintage water fountain signs.
16: Oh.
17: It's problematic back then.
2: Have you had a meeting with Jeff?
18: He said he hopes not. He said he hopes not, you guys.
7: He
18: doesn't want him to be doing it.
7: I don't want
2: to say it. He didn't want to say it.
18: It wasn't his policy. He didn't want to say it.
4: It's Nebraska. It's not Alabama.
7: The 20s were the 20s.
2: There was lots of racism to go around.
4: Okay, God.
2: Some guy named Joe DiPietro, co-founder of Rare Goods, the company helping Nebraska with the sales campaign, told The Athletic that 7 of the 30 urinals had been purchased already as of Monday afternoon.
4: I think if you were a fan, that would be something.
16: Oh, yeah, that's very cool.
4: But especially for a party.
16: Yeah.
4: Obviously, you'd have to power wash it before you put the ice and the Craig kegs in there.
16: Yeah.
2: Well, I mean, the ice will keep it cold even if it's covered in urine. It'll keep your beer cold still. You just wipe the can down. I don't think so.
4: Do you have anything from...
2: No, I tried to buy a seat when they demolished RFK, and I thought I had a contact, a connection, and the guy kind of fell through. So I'm still up for a couple seats. Anybody has seats from RFK from the demolition, let me know.
4: Because that's cooler than having... A lot of places cut up the turf and they sell little tiny pieces of it. And you know, that's okay. But
16: I have, you guys know this. My dad worked at the Hoosier Dome and Lucas Oil Stadium
18: forever, and retired
16: from there. So when they took down the dome, I have a giant bag that's made out of the Hoosier Dome, the roof.
2: Oh,
16: yeah.
4: The fabric? Cool.
16: Yeah, the material.
4: So
16: yeah.
4: You have like a handbag?
16: Yeah, I do. Yeah.
4: Yeah, that's cool. Yeah. I have a dop kit made out of the spinnaker of a yacht. Same thing.
18: So lame. You're having a cool conversation.
16: I know.
18: Boat nerd.
2: Yeah.
4: Well, no, they recycle.
2: Hey,
4: they recycle sails from sailboats.
2: Hey, Chick said.
16: That's cool, yeah.
17: Were you telling a joke or is that the truth?
4: It's the truth.
17: That's the truth.
4: Yeah.
2: Tennis problems. Here we go.
4: You can get a purse made out of the sails from a sailboat.
2: You know, there's there's really no way of knowing how many listeners
4: the
2: we
4: best
2: lose.
4: Recycling comes from when the top end of culture and society. That's what I say.
2: Hey, Daniel Medvedev. You guys know that name. It's a tennis name, right?
16: Yeah.
2: Well, he was defaulted from the China Open semifinals against Novak Djokovic after striking a spectator with the ball that he hit into the crowd in frustration. Medvedev trailed Djokovic 7-5-5-3, but had won the first point on Djokovic's serve for 0-15 when he failed to retrieve a ball into his forehand corner. He bounced off the hoardings on the side of the court, swatted it up into the air in frustration and screaming without caring where it went. The ball struck a fan in the face. Everyone sat motionless in their seat as Medvedev looked up at the scene. After a discussion between Daniel and the umpire, the spectator was escorted out for treatment.
4: Ooh.
2: A few moments later, Medvedev was removed from the match. Terribly sorry to the spectator, first of all, Medvedev said he'll lose $220,000 in prize money and 200 rankings points.
4: Whoa.
2: During a news conference. Kicked out of the tournament. I'm trying to get in touch with the guy I hit, he said. Hopefully I can apologize in person and see how he feels. I hope he's okay. I think we have video of him.
4: Oh, really? Oh,
2: swatting it into the... swatting it into the...
4: okay, there's the video.
2: There he goes.
4: And,
18: It
2: doesn't really see him hitting. I'd like to see it hit the guy is what I'd like to see.
18: Bummer.
4: Does he? I don't understand.
2: Everybody imagine a tennis ball getting hitting some guy in the face.
4: But does he stop, grab the ball... toss it and then whack it, or is it just
18: he misses it one way and then just kind of flexibly hits it the other way?
2: Yeah,
18: it's intentional, but it was like
2: it's terribly intentional.
4: Yeah, but he wasn't like aiming for this dude.
17: No, but still,
2: no. As far as that's the story, and he's sticking to it.
4: Okay, all right,
2: you don't know.
19: Stupid world record.
2: This area, this topic is kind of over. I don't think these will be at Halloween this year. Maybe I'm wrong. Hundreds of people in Vernal, Utah.
4: Hey, Vern.
2: Got together to break the Guinness World Record for the largest gathering of people dressed as dinosaurs. A total of 804 dressed as T-Rexes, Triceratops, and other creatures to beat the previous record of 682. Vernal, Utah is already famous for its dinosaur attractions, including fossil quarries and 150 dinosaur statues. Those can be found across the city.
4: Now, does it count as one dinosaur if there are two people in the suit?
18: I was going to ask the same question.
4: I think it's a fair question.
2: I think it's one.
4: Okay, yeah, that's just one.
2: I would have to be. Yeah.
16: Are these the inflatable dinosaur costumes?
2: I think so. I don't think we have a photo.
16: Oh,
2: there they are. Yeah. Oh, there's a bunch of Barneys in there. Yeah. Hmm. 804 is the new.
4: Is Triceratops?
16: There's a Dino.
4: Is the Triceratops one?
2: Yes, but he has three things on.
4: No, but I mean, what's the plural?
2: Triceratopses.
4: That sounds like an illness.
2: I don't understand.
4: Sorry, you've got triceratops.
2: I have three shankers.
4: Oh my God, they're a lot of them are wearing the same costume.
2: Yeah,
4: primarily T Rexes.
16: Yeah.
17: Yeah, they're well made. My son has one, and he's got a lot of use out of it.
16: I have that orange one. Yeah,
17: they're good.
2: No kidding.
18: He's got a lot of use out of it.
17: Yeah, I swear. Yeah.
16: Really?
17: They are really well made.
2: No kidding.
17: Yeah,
4: I would think people wouldn't like them because you can't access your cell phone because your arms are so small. Okay.
18: It's not that I wasn't laughing. I was thinking more about the logistics of that.
16: I know.
18: Is there a pocket in there?
2: And actually, I went to the accessibility feature, and you can set your phone for hands-free operations.
18: Oh, really?
2: That's nice. Yeah.
18: That's nice.
4: How about this one?
2: If you're a T-Rex.
4: So how many dinosaurs were there?
2: 804.
4: Okay, wow. That's the largest gathering of dinosaurs since the Senate and the House got together for a joint session.
18: There we go. Hey, don't make that joke about your peers, all right? Don't be mean.
2: I'm doing Mark Russell material.
4: What was the thing? Was it yesterday we had the two oldest dudes in the world?
16: Yeah. Yes.
2: 113, 114.
4: Did you see that, Willie?
18: Yeah, I did.
4: Yeah, that was...
18: you're the younger guy, are you secretly hoping the older guy just dies?
16: And you get the title for a little bit?
18: I mean, secretly, don't you want to have that?
16: I think we're missing the other world record in that is someone needs to measure that man's ear.
18: Yes.
2: Right?
16: Yeah. That was crazy.
4: Yeah, his ear looked like it was about half again the size of a normal human ear.
16: I'm saying 4 to 5 inches long.
18: Or his ear hair in one of them.
16: Oh.
18: I think you kind of do it like Obi-Wan. You kind of get the little rat tail just to show how far you've grown.
2: I think once he gets that age,
18: we get to pick one weird thing to experiment on you. Yeah, right?
2: His ear was the size of an actual elephant ear. There it is.
18: Whoa.
4: The guy on the left.
18: Yeah. Bigger than Gene Simmons' tongue.
4: Yeah. By the way, I mentioned this yesterday, and I wasn't kidding. Not one. They each sent each other a card, which because they share the same birthday day, but one is a year older than the other. But you can see the size of the font. they must have known these guys probably are half blind.
17: You know, the man on the right looks like he's been dressed and staged in that chair.
4: Yeah, hello.
17: That is sad.
4: Yeah, the guy from Weekend at Bernie says he looks dead. Yeah.
2: Don't you feel like there's a lady with a feather duster just out of frame?
16: Yeah.
2: Gonna keep him dusted.
4: And the guy on the left, by the way, he's holding the card an inch from his nose.
16: Yeah.
4: But hey.
7: Oh, man.
17: Oh, boy.
16: Bless him.
4: Beats the alternative.
2: And remember, your ears and your nose never stop growing.
4: Yeah.
16: Is that true?
4: Yep.
2: Even after you die, your phone calls taper off.
4: Yeah, but 114 and 113.
16: Yes.
4: Yeah. And both are becoming American citizens and running for office. They're shoe wins.
2: There he goes again.
18: It's the same joke.
2: What do we do with not a call Washington?
18: Back there.
2: Shout
18: out petition there.
4: Nothing like two home runs in the same inning.
7: You're delusional.
4: Coming up. Ms. Hooker, what's going on over there?
16: We have candy news. It is candy season, guys.
2: Not like a lady named Candy.
16: No.
4: Have you bought any candy yet? We were at Target the other day, and I said, well, why don't we get some candy? And that was, apparently we don't have any place to store it.
16: Oh, okay.
4: Now, your thoughts, Jeffrey, on that?
7: We don't do it because I would eat it.
18: Yeah.
7: We get it day of.
18: Yep.
7: I would crush a bag of candy.
16: Oh,
7: yeah.
4: Number one candy bar for you.
7: I'm a weirdo, man. I like a Snicker.
16: No, that's normal.
18: Not weirdo.
2: Snickers probably is the workhorse of the industry.
18: That's the most conventional one.
7: Yes. I feel it's an older man candy bar.
16: No.
18: Really?
16: Yeah. I think that's top tier.
7: I don't think any 18-year-old boy is walking in and going, yeah, I'm going to have a Snicker.
18: Absolutely. I think they are.
7: Oh, really?
2: Yeah, absolutely.
18: You're young and you're cool, dude.
2: Yes.
7: I had no idea.
18: Get out of here.
4: Oh, yeah? Ms. Hooker?
16: I'm going to go Mr. Goodbar or Nestle Crunch.
18: See, those are old person. Those like that.
4: See,
18: is the Werther's not available, Jess?
2: What do you have in a hard candy?
18: I like to read my Reader's Digest, have a Mr. Goodbar. Tom Brokaw's my
4: I used to be a Nestle's Crunch guy. Yeah. I have segued to the to Reese's, the cups.
16: Oh, you like those?
4: Oh, those are fantastic.
2: Yeah. I said it before, I'll say it again. You got to be careful with the peanut butter cups. You get some and there's a bad batch.
16: They get dusty.
2: I love Reese's, but come on.
16: You got to go seasonal.
18: No, everybody shut up. No, Reese's, it's the best candy that Reese's, excuse me.
2: That was the most Griswold thing he's ever said.
18: Yeah, it is. Well, it's also funny, in a show where we're supposed to talk in a room, saying shut up is the funniest thing you can do.
2: Oh, absolutely.
18: No, Reese's, it is the best, but there's never a bad variety. They never get dusty. They're always good. But the seasonal ones are the best.
2: The seasonal ones.
18: Because it's the ratio of the chocolate to the peanut butter. And you know what, guys? I will calm down. I realize I just got fired up.
2: You know what? Man. They make Reese's peanut butter nugs.
16: Really?
4: What are you talking about?
2: Pretzel wrapping.
16: Oh, the brand, yes.
2: Pretzel wrapping with the Reese's peanut butter inside there.
16: Those yes.
7: But you're right, Willie. It's all about the chocolate to peanut butter ratio.
18: Exactly. And so the Christmas trees provide a lot of things. The egg. Just the egg. Don't work too hard. Is that classic Easter.
4: Is that because they're fresher? Because they are seasonal and they had to make them just for
18: I think it's because the ridges, that hard chocolate in there, I don't want the ridges. And also, guys, thank you for asking. This is also why I avoid a Reese's in a concrete mixer from Culver's.
7: Yes.
18: Because the ice cream makes the ridges too hard. You'll hurt the roof of your mouth. It's like eating cereal.
16: Hey, honey, I would maybe look into a hobby.
18: No,
16: maybe.
18: Reese's is my hobby, actually. Chocolate-based peanut butter is my hobby.
4: I just looked this up, and Jeff, you are number one.
2: Oh, Snickers.
16: I knew it.
18: I told you, brother.
4: The best-selling candy bar in the United States, number one, is Snickers.
16: Yeah, it's like a meal.
7: I thought it was an old man bar.
16: No.
2: Is number two Hershey's?
4: Well, it's a Hershey's product. The Reese's Peanut Butter Cup. Hershey's owns Reese's.
2: The Hershey's chocolate bar.
4: That's five.
2: Okay.
4: It goes Snickers, Reese's, Kit Kat.
2: Kit Kat, break me
4: off. Twix,
2: right?
4: Hershey's Milk Chocolate, Butterfinger, Three Musketeers, Milky Way, Almond Joy, Baby Ruth.
18: Well, and Hershey's, the milk bar, they should be thanking their lucky stars for the s'more. Because if it wasn't for s'mores, that thing wouldn't even be on this dang list.
4: Oh, come 100%. On.
2: But you know we won't have candy soon because of the people in Washington. They raise the taxes on cocoa beans.
4: And you mentioned Werther's. We've talked about this before. It's the joke is Werther's is the old people's candy.
18: That's why people in Congress like it so much.
4: It's delicious. They need a Super Bowl commercial.
16: Yeah.
4: With who's the sexy babe that's always half naked in the commercial?
16: Sydney Sweeney.
4: They need Cindy Sweeney to pop a few of those things out of her.
7: Cleavage.
16: Cindy Sweeney.
18: It's such a small mistake, but I relish in it. It's so funny.
4: Coming up,
2: more
4: nonsense.
2: You are the oldest man I know.
4: Oh, thank you.
2: You're welcome.
4: Yeah, okay. I could hear you, but I've got so much ear hair, it's blocking the sound. These are the O'Reilly Auto Parts Studios. 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
2: 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We're in the O'Reilly Auto Parts Studios. 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
16: Hello.
2: She's at the Incogni News Desk.
24: Hello, Pat Godwin.
25: Hello, chick.
2: Hello, gorgeous.
25: You're looking fantastic.
2: There's Willie Griswold.
18: What's going on, player?
2: Hey, man.
18: Oh. You like that?
2: Playa.
18: Mixing it up.
2: Hello, Jeff Hoskey.
26: Hello.
2: There's Ace Cosby.
27: Howdy.
2: I am Chick. and I'm at your service. Here's Tom.
4: I believe it's pronounced playa.
2: Playa. I just say playa.
4: Playa. Okay, good. Playa.
2: I don't go playa.
4: We were discussing the best-selling candy bars.
2: Cindy Sweeney.
4: Yeah, look, I'm just saying.
18: Who's that actress with the boobs? Cindy Sweeney.
2: You know what I mean. That white girl. You remember? Remember her?
4: No, I was trying to make the point that we were talking about the best-selling candy bar, surprisingly, Snickers.
18: I don't think surprisingly.
16: It's not surprising.
2: Why do you keep saying surprisingly?
4: I don't even know what is in a Snickers.
18: Chocolate, nougat, caramel, peanuts.
2: Yeah. Is there nougat?
18: Oh, yeah.
7: Oh, there's some nougat.
2: I didn't know that. I love nougat, and I didn't knew it.
16: What?
2: I was trying to rhyme nougat with...
18: I thought it was good.
2: Never mind.
16: What are you guys on? Almond Joy, and what's the other
18: Mounds?
16: One? Mounds.
25: I like it. The coconut.
16: Yeah.
4: Anything with coconut,
16: yeah.
4: I'm out.
16: Yeah.
2: Tom and I have never agreed more passionately on anything than the banning of coconut. The flavor's fine.
4: Yeah, once again, number one, Snickers. Number two, Reese's Peanut Butter Cups. I'm a big fan.
2: Reese's Cup?
4: Kit Kat, okay.
16: I don't feel like that's a candy bar.
2: What do you think
4: it is?
16: No, it's a chocolate treat. It's not a candy bar.
18: I think if that's not a candy bar, Reese's is definitely not a candy
16: bar.
18: No,
16: it's not a candy bar.
2: That's a cup.
16: No.
4: But my point was that Werther's, which are the kind of a trope in the world of jokes.
16: Yes.
4: Hey, old man, have a Werther. They're great.
16: I know.
4: I never had one until a couple months ago, because we were just using them for jokes.
2: And haven't they finally have soft?
7: Yeah,
16: they do. It's like a caramel.
2: Yeah.
4: I'm just saying.
2: That's my jam.
4: They need to get what's her name, Sydney Sweeney, or some hot young, and have a Super Bowl commercial and reintroduce that to younger folks. So yeah, I don't know. I'm just surprised at some of these. Nestle's Crunch isn't on the list.
16: Yeah, but it's good.
18: It's good.
16: I love it.
18: It's got a little crunch to it.
16: Yeah.
4: Yeah. But now, what are you going to be handing out at your house?
16: We don't have a lot of trick-or-treaters, actually. But I get full-size candy bars, and I could probably get like 10 of them and be fine. Yeah, so maybe I'll bring back the Nestle Crunch.
4: Now,
16: you usually hand out something weird that nobody likes. What are you handing out?
2: Yeah. Zag nut.
4: I give the full size bars.
2: Who wants another Clark bar?
4: Who doesn't want a full size chunky?
25: Full size.
16: What is in a chunky?
7: Raisins.
25: Those were weird. Yeah, those were
7: weird.
16: Yeah. There's raisins in chunky.
25: Yeah. Yeah. Yeah.
2: And I think there are peanuts too. And aren't there peanuts and raisins? I forget.
4: I used to like the commercials for chunky. Was that the Arnold Stang?
2: Yes.
4: Do you remember Arnold Stang?
0: That's not any candy bar. That's a chunky.
16: Oh.
4: A chunky. Arnold Stang. Imagine an older Woody Allen.
16: Ugh.
4: With
16: how?
4: A very thick.
16: That's gross.
4: A very thick kind of a New York accent. Here's
16: is he in a coffin?
4: I think he is now. Here we go. Here's a little bit of it.
3: Chunky. Thick. Chunky. Open wide for chunky.
2: Wrap it up.
3: The thickest nickel chocolate bar in the USA.
4: No, that's not Arnold Stang.
2: No, that's Mason Adams.
4: Yeah, that's
2: Mason.
4: Where's
2: that go? Yeah.
18: I'm glad that wasn't on air when I was a fat kid, because that would have been ammo on the playground.
4: Yeah. Here you go. I think this is Stang, I think.
3: Chunky.
4: Yeah.
3: What a chunk of chocolate.
4: We actually interviewed him.
16: Okay.
4: I was so excited.
16: What was he promoting?
18: Yeah, slow down.
4: It didn't matter to me. I was just Arnold.
2: It's got
4: to
2: be advanced age, I would think.
4: Arnold's, this was 40 years ago.
2: Walking and he bathtubs? Was still 90 years old 40 years ago.
16: Yeah.
4: It was great. I love talking to him. Anyway.
16: Isn't there a joke about Chunky and mopeds? Like, you can eat them, but you don't want your friends to see you on them? What is it?
18: No idea.
2: There's something there.
4: No, that's a joke. That's
2: riding a moped and a fat girl.
4: Having sex with a fat girl.
16: Oh, it's not the candy bar?
2: They're both fun to ride, but you don't want your friends to.
4: Somehow we're going to get in trouble for that. that came from you.
16: Here to help.
4: But who else gives out candy? You don't do your candy?
2: No, and I tried for 3 years when I moved to where I live now, and nobody came. So the fourth year, I said, I'm hiding.
16: But you live in like a senior neighborhood.
2: I do live in a senior neighborhood. Very old neighborhood. I fit right in.
16: Old.
18: I live in a Spanish neighborhood.
4: I'm in an old neighborhood, but it's fully young.
16: Yeah.
4: So we'll do a we'll
16: and
4: do
16: you guys do like a whole neighborhood party kind of
2: why
16: thing.
2: Don't
16: everybody's hanging out. There's food, right? Do you host chili on your porch?
4: No, we just have candy bars. And
2: Jess had the hot dog guy come here for the...
4: I asked him.
2: Quit. So why don't you have the hot dog guy
16: come
2: to your
16: house? That's a good
2: call.
4: I asked him. He was booked.
2: He's booked for Halloween?
4: Yeah.
2: Oh, my gosh.
4: Now, the key to this is Halloween is a Saturday.
16: Yeah.
4: And this particular year, you had the 4th of July on a Saturday, mm-hmm. which, by the way, I think increased the number of fingers blown off. And it'll be a huge Halloween because it's a Saturday night. It's
16: great.
4: Yeah,
16: it's fun. You'll have parties on Friday night and Saturday night.
4: I have the witches out.
18: Kelly and the girls that.
16: Is this a new decorating item you've added?
4: No, Kelly got them. Last year. It's three witches holding hands.
16: Oh, fun.
4: But there's like a group. I think there's four groups of them. And then we have all the skeletons in the front door. I took a picture. We should post it. My front door has like 12 gold skeletons hanging on it.
16: You might have a priest swing by, throw some holy water there. I feel like you're messing with things you shouldn't be. Summoning demons.
4: We were talking about, I guess a lot of schools now don't let them have Halloween costumes.
16: No, you can't wear costumes. I know when I was on PTO, I know, I'm shocked too that they let me be on it, but that we didn't. Everything was autumn and fall. You couldn't wear costumes.
4: That's a shame. That's what's wrong with our country.
2: Yeah. Is this?
4: Yeah.
2: Okay.
4: That's pathetic. Yeah. Little kids can't dress up. Come on.
16: It is a bummer.
2: Would you be upset if Halloween stopped?
4: Yeah.
2: Really?
4: Let kids think about having an imagination, doing something fun.
7: Willie, what was your best costume?
18: When I was a kid?
7: Or at any time.
18: Man, I can't think of anything off the top of my head. I just see pictures of me, like little Superman costume.
4: There's a picture of you dressed as a cowboy.
18: Yeah, but that wasn't Halloween. Did you guys ever have this? I got a cowboy outfit when I was little, and I wanted to wear it every day.
7: Yeah,
18: I feel like little girls wear like a princess outfit, but the cowboy outfit, it was just the hat with the shirt, and then it was chaps. And I didn't get the Edward jeans under the chaps.
7: Yeah.
18: So there's a lot of photos of me with like Pokemon underwear sticking out.
2: Nice.
18: I'm at the pool. It's the middle of June, baby. Yeah. We're well away from the holidays, and I'm hanging out my little cowboy outfit.
4: He was an entertainer even then.
16: Yeah.
7: I love it.
4: Coming up, we have... thievery in the news. We've got some cool stuff from outer space. Something called, they keep making up new names for stuff and it's bothering me. Something called career cushioning.
16: Yeah.
4: Well, that's a lot of crap. Career cushioning. What does that mean?
18: Is the career cushion kind of like the bang bus? You go in there, try to figure it out?
16: No, honey. It's very different. Thing?
2: Yeah, the better the cushion, the better the cushion.
18: Yeah, isn't that the way that goes? An ottoman or something?
4: We'll find out about that phony nonsense. Plus, we have... someone who calls himself a demonologist has been arrested, and this is the mugshot of the year. Wait till you see this guy. Staggering. We are in the O'Reilly Auto Parts studios. 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
10: A swarm of yellow jackets went wild Wednesday morning and stung high school students in Renton, this is in Washington State, after one pupil stepped on a nest big enough to fill a 5-gallon bucket.
12: Oh, my.
10: The yellow jackets left their stingers in 44 students at Liberty High School. There was a fair amount of swatting and running, according to one student. None of the kids were taken to the hospital, although one yellow jacket stung a student in the lip. The approximately 300 seniors were outside near the football field to have commemorative photographs taken for their senior year.
12: I remember that happened to me one summer. I was standing senior on pictures, my porch. And George Lopez was visiting.
4: Yeah.
12: And I was on my porch. It was a summer day.
10: Minding your own business.
12: Minding my own business, wearing some shorts, and a yellow jacket flew up my shorts and stung me right on the end of...
4: Really?
10: Mr. Yeah. Happy?
12: Wasn't all that happy.
10: Ouch.
12: At the time. But.
4: Did you apply some kind of a tourniquet?
26: Any sort of ointment? Any sort of rubbing? Any sort of help you needed at that time or now?
12: No.
26: Take your time
12: take my time. I actually put... meat tenderizer on it.
4: That's what you're supposed to put on it.
10: Right.
26: Mm-hmm. Yeah, but you're not supposed to hit it with a hammer.
4: George, put down that hammer.
12: That's where I went wrong. Good morning, Bob and Tom Show.
1: Well, good morning. It's Mr. Sound Effects 2 call.
12: Oh, what a treat.
4: Quickly, Mr. Sound Effects.
1: I know we don't have a lot of time, so I've had a request from some people here at the campground for the a recreation of the students in the high school getting stung by bees at a photo shoot.
12: And this is you, one man, one mouth, one microphone.
1: One man, one mouth, one microphone, no special effects whatsoever. Let me take a deep breath.
12: Students being stung by yellow jackets.
13: Everyone's attention, please. Over here. I'm ready to start this photo shoot, so everyone please stand still, give it your best smile, let's go.
12: What's that?
10: Sounds like a vacuum.
12: Sounds like they're going through a shredder.
4: That was good, Mr. Sound Effect.
14: That was unbelievable.
4: It sounded kind of like a garbage disposal.
12: Wood chipper.
4: maybe it was a wood chipper. Maybe you shouldn't do these from your garage.
15: On November 15th, 1864, Major General William Tecumseh Sherman began his famous March to the Sea. Sherman led his troops from Atlanta, Georgia, to the ocean port of Savannah. As he was leaving, Sherman set the city on fire, gutting 40% of it. Atlanta wouldn't be burned this badly again until they gave their franchise tag to Michael Vick.
17: Also joining us in the studio, comedian John Bizarre.
19: Well, I find that now that I need a woman, I mean, integrity, strength of character, honesty, but really the most important thing, got to have a big ass. I need. Uh-huh. I may be outside the pale on this one, judging by all the magazine covers I see, but I'm done with these ectoskeletal, wafer-thin, rice cake chomping chicks with the Ally McBeal arms and those heroin-looking legs. Yeah. Even the Three Little Pigs knew you don't build something out of sticks if you're going to spend any time inside.
17: Now, we've got a couple of heads in here that have a lot of skin on them. One would be mine. The other would belong to Clint Howard, actor. Now, are you in every one of your brother Ron Howard's movies?
21: Oh, no. There's been a lot. Actually, the one that stopped the streak was Ransom. And then I wasn't in Beautiful Mind, and I wasn't in any of the Da Vinci Code movies.
10: Did that hurt your feelings?
21: Can I say it pisses me off?
10: Yeah, of course you can.
14: Sure. Your honesty is wonderful and refreshing.
27: Yes. And now, from the Bob and Tom Archives, we dust off another classic. Classic. A moment of frivolity.
4: He's invisible, Bob.
17: Hey, Christy, if you were invisible, where would you go?
10: Oh, boy, you've asked me this before.
17: You ever thought about what you'd do if you were invisible?
10: Not really.
17: Wouldn't want to see what's going on maybe at the White House.
10: Yeah, maybe.
17: Chick, you're invisible.
12: The White House?
17: I'm invisible.
10: I'd kind of like to know what really is happening with our country, but they don't tell us.
12: That's way down the list. Wow.
17: Well, I know Bob, obviously, the
10: well,
17: first thing
10: you
17: do.
10: I don't
17: need
10: to see naked people, Bob.
12: You don't? Why not?
28: If I were invisible, I'd go and help someone who needed... Or...
17: No.
28: Go to Tanya Memmi's house and hang out in her shower.
12: Oh, there you go.
17: I'd go a lot of places of power to see what's really going on. I'm with...
12: I think I might go to the Vatican. I just don't believe it.
17: Well, I mean, of course, first I would...
12: Places of power that have locker rooms. Yeah.
17: First I'd stop at a high-quality...
10: Playboy Mansion?
17: Dormitory. No. High-quality college dorm. Sure. Maybe one of the better schools. Mm-hmm. And then...
10: So you'd like smart naked women.
17: Exactly. With huge jugs. But... who's to say?
12: I'll get that.
17: That's
12: morning,
17: ever
12: Bob
17: happened
12: and Tom
17: to you before,
12: show.
17: Has it?
13: Bless you, boys. This is the Pope.
12: Hi, your Pope.
13: Bless you. I'm a hear Christy on there.
10: Yes, uh-huh. I said I'd probably go maybe to the Vatican.
13: If I wanted a place, she could go be invisible. The Vatican. That is just so sweet, a Christy.
12: Well, your Pope, since we have you on the line.
13: I got a bad news for Christy.
12: Oh, what's that?
13: I'm sorry. There's no naked women here. It's not that fun, you know?
10: I don't want to see naked women, and I don't really want to see naked men. I just want to see how the church runs behind the scenes.
17: I got to tell you, your Popeness, your predecessor was a lot more recognizable. I don't think I'd recognize your picture if you didn't have the suit on.
10: Yep.
13: Saying maybe I need to hire a new PR firm.
12: That's not a bad idea.
17: Yeah, I think so.
12: Maybe you on Celebrity Jeopardy.
13: Celebrity Jeopardy.
17: Hey, can you dance?
13: Alex, I'm going to go potpourri.
10: Hey, yeah. Tom's got it. Dancing with the Stars.
17: Dancing with the Stars.
13: Oh, the Pope could
0: cut a rug.
12: Oh, yeah?
0: Oh, I could have kicked some major ass on that show.
4: Can you? I think a tour is the way to go. The last Pope did it. Remember the promos we used to have?
12: Oh, yeah.
0: I came over. I played at St. Louis.
12: He played all the big venues,
4: We'll give you the whole seat, but you'll only need the edge. It's the Pope in concert.
0: We'll give you the whole pew, but you only need the
4: something
0: edge.
4: Like that,
3: You can't play that anymore, can you?
4: No, we couldn't have played it once.
7: We only played it once.
3: And that was hysterically funny, and I'm Catholic.
12: Apparently that was enough.
0: Such a fine line between a comedy and a blasphemy.
14: Boy, I want that stitched into a pillow.
27: The Bob and Tom Show. Like a screen door on a submarine. Well-meaning, but pointless.
4: We were talking earlier about blind hunters. This is a situation in which quality hunters are helping out blind people, and they have all kinds of safety precautions.
7: In Ruston, Louisiana.
4: And I asked if they had the beepers on the deer so they could find him, the way they have those beepers in blind softball, and you guys have all been ridiculing me for mentioning it. I,

0: Good.
1: Hi, who's this?
0: This is Shannon Childrey.
1: Hey, Hi, Shannon, how are you?
2: Can you hear us okay?
0: Yes.
1: He's not deaf.
3: Hey, Shannon, I have an idea. I own a gun. Can you come over here and we'll have chick talk and you shoot and see if you
0: sure.
3: can hit him?
4: You know
1: uh-huh.
4: what?
1: All right.
4: Hey, he loves being picked on. Blind people don't want to be singled out like they're handicapped. Am
3: Shannon,
4: I right?
3: Have you ever played blind softball?
0: Yes, I have.
3: Okay, can you please explain to everybody how it works?
0: Well, basically, it's the same rules as regular baseball or softball. It's played on the same field, except when you hit the ball, you only run. There's only two bases instead of second base or home, and the umpire decides which base you're going to run to. You never know, and he presses a button, and the bases look like football tackling dummies, and they have beepers in them too. So as soon as you hit the ball, you have to listen to which base goes off, and you have to hit that base before the other team picks up the ball.
1: So wouldn't you run into a base instead of onto a base?
4: I have a question.
0: Is
4: the other team in the field, the defensive team, are they blind as well?
0: Yes.
4: Yeah. Well, that's got to take quite a while.
1: I bet it's easy to give a steal sign.
3: These are all very funny questions, aren't they, Shannon? Okay. I have a question. When you hit the ball, wouldn't it be pretty possible to smash one of the blind people out in the field right in the face?
4: Easily.
0: And then the team that's on defense, they have two people, what are called spotters out there, and they're from their team, and they yell.
3: Duck. They yell duck?
0: They yell duck or where the ball's going.
1: No, you yell duck.
4: So far, you're the only guy playing who's blind. Okay?
1: You yell duck when you're hunting, not when you're playing baseball.
3: Shannon, I've had my hand broken playing softball, and I could see the ball coming at me.
1: Have you ever heard a player say, the last thing I remember was this beep?
0: There's been some pretty good collisions.
1: I'll bet.
0: At these tournaments, there's always injuries.
3: Now, Shannon, once again, we're speaking with Shannon, who is a gentleman who happens to be blind. Do the blind teams have really cool, like, blind names?
0: No, not really.
3: They don't like what incorporate do
4: you mean?
3: That.
4: You mean like the bats? Or,
3: like the White Canes instead of the White Sox?
0: No, nothing that.
1: The White Canes.
3: I don't know. I'm just,
4: okay,
1: you know
4: now,
1: what?
4: Wait a minute.
1: You know what? There's a nice little warm room for you in hell. Just waiting.
4: So how many people during the game are actually blind?
0: Everybody, except your sighted help. Everybody else.
1: You guys have dogs on the field?
0: No, the dogs can't.
1: We were okay until Rusty tripped us.
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8: I have an email.
4: Email just in. There's Pat Godwin.
9: Hello, Chick.
4: There's Willie Griswold.
10: Hey, dude.
4: Hello, Jeff Hoskey.
11: Hey, man.
4: There's Ace Cosby.
12: Hey, Chick.
4: I'm Chick, and hello, Tom.
3: Clarification for Miss Hooker. Did you ever see the movie It's a Mad, Mad, Mad, Etc., Mad World?
8: No.
3: Oh, that's not going to help then.
8: Sorry.
3: The famous fight scene at the gas station.
8: Uh-huh.
4: You said no.
8: I said
4: and
8: no.
4: And he's continuing on.
8: It doesn't matter.
3: Well, for those listening, Arnold Stang is one of the... We mentioned Arnold Stang because he was the voice of Chunky for a while. And I don't know where Chunky falls in the... In the roster of candy sales.
4: I'm guessing.
8: Where did we just hear Stang? Oh, the kind gentleman that sit Chick the Helmet yesterday.
4: Oh, yeah.
8: His last name was also Justin.
4: Justin Stang.
8: Yeah.
4: He sent me the Redskins blackout helmet.
8: Yeah.
3: I wonder if he's related to the great Arnold Stang.
4: I can't imagine.
10: Gotta call him up.
4: I think you're the only guy calling him the great.
3: Okay.
4: But
3: I'm sorry. Right. Okay, Miss Hooker, you have a letter. What is it?
8: I do. Hello there. The show today has been off the rails.
4: Really?
8: I'm really enjoying your whore program. Keep up the good work. From Derek.
4: D-Man.
3: Once again, when you say whore program.
8: Right. We were talking about the difference between hookers and whores.
4: Right.
8: Right?
3: And your actual last name is Hooker.
8: It is.
3: It is not a radio name.
8: Nope, it's my government name. And but we said, I think Tom and I are on the same page. Prostitutes, sex workers, and hookers.
3: Professionals.
8: Yeah,
3: professionals. Something is exchanging, money or something.
9: If you look
3: money
9: up the
8: services.
9: Definition, whore is a paid, it's a slang,
8: it is.
9: Derogative
8: yeah.
9: slang
8: okay.
9: for a paid prostitute or hooker, yes.
3: But I don't think a whore has to be a prostitute.
8: Can a prostitute be a whore?
10: It's like squares and rec-

0: angles. Not all squares. Not all whores are. Yeah. It's
1: good. Yeah. Very good.
0: We got it.
2: There must be something else to talk about.
1: Yeah, the Venn diagram. That's where you put your finger. Oh, never mind.
0: Oh, Dad.
3: Remember that's nuns and sisters? Funny. Like all nuns are sisters, but all sisters are nuns. Something like that. You should know this. You're Catholic.
2: There's something there. There's something there.
3: I'm Catholic too, but not cradle.
1: I see. Now, a couple quick things. Congratulations, Joe Howard of Riverside, California. Pigskin Picks winner week 4. Congratulations, Joe. There was a tie for first place, but Joe got the tiebreakers.
2: A feat of strength.
1: 14 of 16 games picked correctly. Week 5 begins Thursday night. Please go to bobandtom.com/contest. Just pick the winners. We need a lady to win. Come on. So far, we've got 4 dudes. Let's go. Mm. Come on, boys. Come on, ladies.
3: I'm going to pick tonight. Can I pick? I can't win, but I can pick.
2: Okay. Buccaneers getting 8 in Dallas.
3: Mm. You know I love Warren Sapp. That's why I would choose.
2: He hasn't played for a while.
3: Yeah. That's my Tom reference for today.
2: Oh, okay.
3: Yeah.
2: Tampa Bay plus the 8?
3: Yeah.
2: You like that, or you like Dallas to cover the 8?
3: If I knew what any of that meant, I'm going to go Buccaneers win by 8 points.
2: Buccaneers win.
3: No.
2: No, just say Tampa Bay plus the 8.
3: Tampa Bay
2: that's what
3: plus
2: you're doing.
3: The 8.
2: Yeah.
3: But that's not what's going to happen,
0: that
3: probably.
0: That means they could lose by 8 points is what that allows you.
3: Oh. Yeah.
2: If Dallas wins by less than 8 points, you win your bet.
3: Okay.
2: Is that right? Did I say that?
1: I have no idea.
2: I don't know.
0: Who's this break for?
2: You know, they invented the point spread in Chicago in like 1935.
3: Did they?
2: Can you imagine?
0: Yeah, well, when you're betting on.
2: Without the point spread?
0: When you're betting on the Bears, you need a lot of help. That's why they did it there.
2: Yeah. Oh. Another shot.
0: That's no. That's a good shot. That's a fine shot.
2: I don't think it is.
0: You know, what's going on? Can we wake up? I mean, what the hell is this break? Let's talk about something here.
2: All right, let's start over.
1: Okay, now once again, Joe won himself that gift certificate from Steven Singer Jewelers for $500. We do it every week, so please get your entries in. One more thing, Willie G, along with Patty G.
0: Hey.
1: And Mr. Oske.
0: Look at this.
1: Are
2: I didn't
1: be
2: hear
1: this,
2: a hey out of you.
4: Hey.
2: There you go.
1: A special show upstairs at the Helium Nightclub in Indy, November 25th. That is the night before Thanksgiving.
0: Yeah.
1: I'll be there.
2: Chick McGee birthday eve. Thank you. Thank you very much.
1: Wow. And your birthday is always on Thanksgiving.
2: Nope. Not always at all. I don't know how you got that into your head. It's impossible. This year, it is November 26th, is Thanksgiving.
1: Well, that's
2: not next year. Look
3: last Thursday of the month.
1: I thought your birthday was like Jesus's.
2: Why would you think that?
1: Doesn't Jesus' birthday always come on a Monday? Oh, no, that's...
2: No, that was Jesus' dad coming on a Monday. Is that a joke, Jeff?
3: What?
4: Oh, yeah.
2: Jesus' dad came
3: We're
2: on a Monday,
3: right?
1: God? Dr. King. I forget what's happening. What's happening over there at the news desk?
3: Hershey has added a new disclaimer to packages of Reese's Peanut Butter Pumpkins.
2: What?
3: The wrapper shows the candy with a jack-o'-lantern eyes and a mouth, but now says carving not on actual product.
0: Yeah.
3: Have you seen this on the package yet?
2: Did somebody...
3: Oh, yeah. Yep.
2: ...have trouble that it didn't look like that when Oh, come on.
3: The change follows a lawsuit accusing Hershey of deceptive marketing because the actual candy is blank.
1: Wow.
3: A federal judge dismissed the case last month, ruling that the plaintiff's only injury was what she called subjective disappointment.
2: Oh, man, I got that in buttloads. Subjective disappointment. That should be tattooed on my forehead.
1: So this means my lawsuit against the people that used to sell those see-through walls and visible glasses in the back of comic books, they're not going to owe me?
3: I don't think so.
2: And the guys who made the movie, The Neverending Story, people sue them, right?
1: Because it ended?
2: I don't think people needed that.
1: Can you imagine being the judge? You're dealing with serious business and this douchebag comes in. I think I'd put the lawyer in jail. Hey.
3: Right.
1: Come on, you're actually taking this case?
2: Yeah.
1: Come on. It's a candy bar, for God's sake. By the way, we did point out earlier that I think Willie said it, the seasonal Reese's cups are the best one. Is that
0: I think so.
3: I think, because they're fresh.
2: Your Christmas trees, your pumpkins.
3: Your eggs.
2: Your eggs. Reese's eggs.
1: And I didn't know
2: until
1: I read the story. I didn't know that Hershey's they bought Reese's decades ago.
0: Mm-hmm.
3: Oh, okay.
1: So, but they've always used Hershey's chocolate. And is that real peanut butter?
4: Yeah, I think so.
3: I think it's a peanut butter blend.
2: Yeah, it's a secret recipe, I'm sure.
4: And you can buy it in a jar now. They sell like Reese's peanut butter. Yeah.
3: What?
4: It's nice, absolutely, man. That stuff's good.
3: Oh, you were telling Tom. So your dad recently discovered peanut butter stuffed pretzel nuggets.
4: Look at that.
3: Yeah.
1: This is good.
5: Well, they are good.
1: Yeah, keep those out of here.
2: They have Reese's brand peanut butter nuggets.
3: Yeah.
2: They do.
1: Okay, cool.
2: Absolutely.
1: Yeah. Now, when it comes to peanut butter, Ms. Hooker, you're the one that has the palate, if you will. What do you favor in the realm of peanut butter? What are you, a Jif girl or a Skippy?
3: I'm a jerk. I like the natural crunchy peanut butter. That's my go-to. I'm crunchy all the way.
1: I'm out.
3: Yeah, we have the three main players in the peanut butter game in the green room right now. We were going to do a taste test at one point. We have Jif.
2: Yep.
3: Peter Pan.
2: Yep.
3: And what's the other
2: Skippy.
3: One? Skippy. There you go. So we're ready for a taste test when you guys are ready.
1: We can do it today.
3: Okay, let's do it.
1: Peanut butter on bagels?
2: Heck yeah.
3: Yeah, we could. Because
1: we got some bagels in there.
2: I don't know. Peanut butter on everything.
3: Yeah, I'll just do a spoon of each.
2: There you go.
3: Yeah. I'll number them.
1: I'm concerned.
3: You guys won't
1: know
3: what they are.
1: I might pick the wrong one.
3: There's no right answer.
4: Yeah, preference.
1: No, but I mean, I know what I always buy.
3: Oh, okay.
2: It's okay to be wrong every now and then.
1: No, it's not.
4: It's because he's worried about everyone's perception. He needs to have the cool peanut butter. If you like it, you like it.
3: What do you think you like the best?
1: Jif.
3: Okay.
2: That's Greg Warren's peanut butter, right?
3: Right.
2: Yeah. We can't let Greg down.
1: But I do not like crunchy peanut butter. I hate.
3: Oh, I love. Well,
2: these are all smooth, though, right?
3: These are all smooth. Okay. I know my audience.
2: Smooth as a fresh jar of Skippy.
1: Do you think it's eating crunchy is more sophisticated?
3: No, I like the texture change. The bread, the jelly, and the smooth peanut butter, that's too much of the same. I need something different.
5: I agree with you. I like the crunchy, too. Yeah.
3: Yeah.
1: You like the friction.
3: I like the friction, yes.
6: That's my favorite. But you go with the natural?
3: It's not the oil on the top,
6: and you got to take a spoon and work on it for 45 minutes?
3: No, it's not that bad. It's somewhere in the middle.
6: Okay.
3: Yeah.
1: Have you ever made your own peanut butter?
3: I have not ever made my own nut butter.
6: About you, Willie?
4: Again, I can't even be funny because I'm just giggling. It's a good time. I'm 12 years old.
3: Yeah, because you can do almond butter. You could do pumpkin seed butter. Yeah,
1: but you can make it yourself.
3: That
1: would be an interesting experiment.
3: Yeah, we could.
1: Maybe down the road.
3: Yeah, well, you could use a Vitamix. We have one of those in the green
2: room. What grocery store has the sign for fresh nut butter?
3: Whole Foods. Yeah.
1: Is that really expensive?
3: It's fresh, too. Well, at Whole Foods, you can put your own nuts in the machine and grind. It says make your own nut butter.
2: I had my nuts in a grinder. You know I did.
1: Which wife was that?
2: All of them. I don't want to single anybody out, though. They all did a hell of a job, okay?
1: Okay, thank you very much.
4: Hi, Ron Gals.
1: Let's move forward here. 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

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A hairy ass.

0: Yes, I have been doing lots of research, and now if you tell me who your favorite band is or what your favorite movie is or even what your favorite book is, I can tell you what you are saying about yourself.
1: Okay, oh. Christy, can we start with you? Do you mind? Christy,
2: right. favorite band?
3: My favorite movie. Roadhouse. That's okay, the movie that you can't turn away from.
4: Favorite movie. No.
3: My favorite movie.
4: Yes.
3: Breakfast at Tiffany with Audrey.
4: Are you serious?
3: Yes.
0: Okay. Oh, boy, that's going to be a really mean one for me to start out on. I can tell you what you're saying about yourself is I'm not nearly as cute as I think I am. that's what that Ouch. Says about you. It's awful.
3: It's okay.
0: I'm sorry. Not. I hate to start off on such a mean note.
4: I got you.
1: How about your favorite band, Christy?
5: Say Michael Bublé or
3: whatever. Can I say Maroon 5?
4: Sure,
0: Maroon
4: go ahead.
0: 5? Yeah. Okay. If your favorite band is Maroon 5, what you're saying about yourself is, man, 10% off every purchase? This Gap credit card was the best decision ever.
6: Why the penis and the breast? Those are the only two body parts we're crazy about getting as big as we can get them, right?
4: Although some people are doing the buttocks.
1: The
4: buttocks what? Implants.
6: Yeah. Buttocks implants. Yeah. That's new.
4: Yeah, it is.
6: Normally, you know.
5: Well, then they sell panties with inserts in them. Yeah. And underwear for men with inserts in them.
4: See, that's... Wow.
1: No, I assume you haven't had any plastic surgery of any kind.
4: No.
6: I had an idea.
5: Why do you assume
4: if so,
5: that?
4: You should sue.
7: because if the doctors arrived at that,
6: you should have seen the before.
1: Oh, wow. Yeah. Unless your nose was shaped like a penis before, you really.
6: This isn't enough.
1: They could have done it a little bit better. We're going to take a break.
7: Phil is one of our friends.
4: Let
7: right?
4: him defend himself. My God.
1: No, that was on Bob. That one was on Bob.
7: You piled on.
8: Hello?
9: We have Dr. David Wolf, American astronaut.
8: Hello, Dr. Wolf.
9: He's about to join you guys up in space.
8: Oh, we're looking forward to him getting here.
10: Здравствуйте.
8: Oh, you're telling me.
9: Hang on a second. What does Здравствуйте mean, David?
10: That's hello.
9: Oh. Okay. That just means hello, you moron.
8: Yeah, listen. Hold on.
4: What was that?
8: Russian wolfhound. He's very hungry.
9: Russian wolfhounds get really big, don't
3: yes.
9: they?
8: Who knew? Seen him, he was cute little puppy when we bring him up.
4: Wow.
9: What is the name of your doggy?
8: Our dog?
4: Yes.
8: Well, now we call him Foamy.
9: Foamy.
7: Foamy the Russian wolfhound.
11: Did you miss this morning show? Don't worry. You can catch it this afternoon with the Bob and Tom All Day Replay on Bob and Tom Radio.
7: Hey, welcome back to the Bob and Tom Show in the O'Reilly Auto Parts Studios. Jess Hooker is at the Incogni News Desk. There's Pat Godwin.
12: Hello, chick.
7: There's Willie Griswold.
6: My man.
7: Jeff Oskey is over there.
13: Hey, Matt.
7: Ace Cosby.
14: Hey.
7: Hey, I'm Chick. And hello, Tom. I think we're going to have our peanut butter taste test here any minute.
1: Yeah, this is interesting.
7: Here we go.
1: We got talking about candy bars. There was some kind of lawsuit about Reese's because somebody, I guess the monster wasn't in a 3D bar relief or something.
7: The pumpkin didn't have eyes and
1: mouth. Yes, whatever.
7: It was more of a cartoon.
1: So, we have, we were talking about various peanut butters, which ones we like. Okay, now we each have a little tray left to right with three peanut butters.
3: Yes, I labeled your spoons.
7: One, two, three.
3: So I know which peanut butter corresponds with each number on your spoons. Okay. You guys don't know.
7: All right.
3: So let's go with number one.
7: Okay,
3: first.
7: Here we go. Tasting.
1: Okay.
3: Yes.
7: Uh-huh.
3: Give it a taste.
1: All right.
13: I'm going to write down what I think it is.
3: Okay. Yeah, everybody could. Sure.
1: One and two seem very close to me.
3: You think so?
7: Wait a minute. Did you eat two? She did not tell us.
6: Slow down, man. You're either in the past or the future. We're in the moment. We're at one, big guy.
1: This is like the Vitalis hair tonic test.
7: What?
1: Compare combs. The greasy kid stuff. Okay, so we're all supposed to be tasting number one?
3: Yeah, we got number one in. Now do number two.
1: Okay.
3: I forgot where I was.
1: I need a bagel as a palate cleanser.
3: I know. I feel like we need to sniff some coffee beans or something.
7: If I get these, it's all going to be total luck.
3: Yeah?
1: I think one and two taste the same.
3: And
7: no.
3: You
7: no.
3: No?
13: Too
1: no?
13: thicker.
3: Yeah. It is. It's,
1: Oh.
3: Yeah.
15: I've tried all three. I think I know the exact order, too.
3: Okay.
7: We're mm-hmm. on number three yet?
6: Yeah.
3: Yeah, you can. Go.
1: Okay. My palate is just dead. I can't.
13: They're very peanutty.
1: I'm not going to get this one.
3: Yeah.
1: Willie, what do you think it is?
2: I think it's one Jif, two Peter Pan, and three Skippy in the order they're sitting right now.
3: Okay. Anybody else have a guess?
13: I had Jif number one, then Skippy, then Peter Pan.
3: Okay.
7: I had Jif number one, Skippy, and Peter Pan.
3: Okay. Wilbur's right. It was. Nice. It was Jif first, then Peter Pan, and then Skippy.
7: I knew Jif. That's my jam.
1: Do you think... Uh-huh. Oh, very, very funny. Uh-huh. You think number two, the Skippy is Skippy two or three?
3: Skippy's number three. I think it's the smoothest. It's the lighter of the three, for sure.
1: The thickest is the thickest seems to be number two.
3: Is Peter Pan, yeah. Did we look this up? Was Peter Pan actually the biggest selling peanut butter, or is it Jif? I don't know. But I think Jif's middle of the road with these two, so yeah.
2: Jif is just classic.
3: Yeah.
2: It's great. The Skippy's a little sweeter, I think.
3: Yeah.
2: And then the Peter Pan was a little chunky for me. Yeah. But man.
3: Okay.
2: I do love peanut. I love peanut butter all the time.
1: Pardon me?
10: Did you pick your brand?
1: No, I did not. I guess my palate must be dead.
3: Which one did you like the best?
2: Three.
1: They're all pretty close to me for me.
3: I'm with you on three. I really like three.
2: And Jif? I think he would like three because I think that's it's sweeter.
3: Yeah.
2: But I think that he wants to have the refined palate of a Jif man. And unfortunately, he doesn't. He's just posing as a Jif man.
3: Here it is.
7: Jif is number one, 39%. Skippy is number two at 19%. And then Peter Pan, 13%.
3: There you go.
13: I'm surprised Peter Pan's so low.
3: I kind of am too.
13: I thought it was higher up than Skippy.
3: Yeah. I might have to see if Skippy has a crunchy. That's really good.
2: Skippy's nice, and Skippy's gas station snacks are delicious.
1: I may have
13: to. Oh, really?
1: Mm-hmm. You're right. I may have to switch to Skippy.
3: I like it.
1: It is very tasty.
3: Yeah.
1: It's got a little.
7: Are you going to tell Warren?
3: Sorry, Warren.
7: You're switching peanut butters?
1: Well, this will teach him not to call for 2 months. Hey, Greg, we know you got your buddies with Nate, but we were here first. Okay?
6: Yeah, let's get real.
1: Don't leave us behind. We got left behind by Nikki Glaser.
3: Okay. That's a long list if we're going to start that.
1: Years in the show and she can't take 5 minutes to call.
2: Oh, my. Usually only say this to me at coffee. The mics are on,
6: this
2: man.
6: Is a lunch conversation.
2: I thought that was private Willie stuff.
1: Sorry.
2: We're just hearing this out for everybody.
1: I got some cool Arnold Stang stuff for you.
3: No. That's not real.
13: Let's talk about Nikki.
7: Yes. Tell us everything.
1: We were talking about Arnold Stang.
7: You were talking about Arnold Stang.
1: He was the spokesperson for Chunky. Now, I don't know where the candy bar Chunky comes in on the list, but I didn't realize this. He was in a Frank Sinatra movie. He was Frank Sinatra's buddy.
7: Oh my God!
1: In a very serious film.
7: Hmm.
1: No, you don't remember this?
3: A very serious film.
1: Yeah,
2: I don't know.
13: That's the name of the film.
1: No. Arnold Stang was...
7: If he wasn't in The Manchurian Candidate, that's about the only Frank Sinatra movie worth a damn.
1: He was in The Man with the Golden Arm.
7: I stand corrected. That won an Oscar, didn't it?
1: He was the voice of Top Cat. How about that? Does that help anybody?
3: No.
1: Okay.
3: The Man with the Golden Arm?
7: I don't know.
1: Yeah.
3: That was a scary story when I was a kid.
7: Who stole my golden arm?
3: Yes.
1: Not that one. It's a different one.
3: Oh, okay.
7: Is that a James Bond thing? Golden arm?
1: No, that was Golden Gun.
7: Mm. What about Golden Toilet? What about that joke? A Golden Toilet? Hey, Charlie, here's a guy who crapped in your tuba. Remember that?
1: That's a great joke.
2: That's a nice one, yeah.
3: Just so we're all on the same page here.
2: Yeah, please.
3: Arnold Stang was born in 1918.
6: Oh, yeah.
3: Okay?
7: We're all aware. Tom is not aware.
2: No, okay.
6: He was born, Woodrow Wilson was president.
1: Yeah. But he was in the movie It's a Mad, Mad, Mad, Mad, Mad World.
7: Which was 60 years ago.
3: Yeah.
1: He toured. He did was on a famous rock and roll tour.
2: What?
1: Huh? He toured with Sting. It was the Sting tour.
13: he
1: opened.
3: No.
7: I wonder if Sting knows who Arnold Stang is.
1: Sting would know Stang.
13: Sting knows Stang.
7: See.
1: I'm sorry. Okay, let's move forward here. Miss Jess Hooker is over there at the Incogni News Desk.
3: A man in Florida was arrested after he was caught trying to pawn a stolen comic book worth $2,000. The Brevard County Sheriff's Office said it received a report of a stolen certified first edition Walking Dead comic book from the store known as Defender Comics back in June. Investigators learned that the comic book had been pawned in Port Orange, where they learned the identity of the Merritt Island man, John Higgins, who pawned it. The man told investigators that he obtained the comic book from a deceased friend. An investigator found irregularities in the 63-year-old story, leading to his arrest for dealing in stolen property and false verification of ownership to a pawnbroker.
2: You know what? I believe this guy, because as soon as your friend passes away, after they give you something very special, what do? You take it to the pawn shop to honor your friend.
13: Yeah.
2: I mean, there's not even a hole in this guy's plot. This thing works.
1: I can imagine the conversation on Pawn Stars, because he's always got a buddy that knows everything. No matter what obscure object you bring, I got a pal.
13: I love that guy.
1: Yeah,
7: he doesn't appraise anything. He always has a friend who does.
13: Yeah,
7: he's just the host.
1: I love that show though.
2: Well, really?
1: Oh, I think it's fun.
3: Pawn shops are so sad. That it's just a very sad place for me.
13: Oh, yeah. The one on the east side, the majority is kids' bikes.
3: I know.
13: And you know the kid didn't bring it in there. He just woke up. It's like, Mom, my bike's gone. She's like, I have no idea what happened to it.
3: Yeah. And it's right next to the Boys and Girls Club.
13: Yeah.
3: It's so sad. Yeah.
1: That tariff on heroin is just causing all kinds of problems.
5: Aww. They are very sad.
3: No, they just bum me out.
1: Speaking of pawn shops.
5: Oh, yeah.
1: Pat, there was a time, not now. Yeah. Where you were on a first name basis with the gents at a particular pawn shop in Ohio.
5: American Pawn in Lima, my buddy Dan up there, they were actually very, very nice. They made it easier for me to...
1: Do you have any of your stuff? Do they have any of your stuff still?
5: Oh, no. If I joke about it, we're talking maybe 2017, 2018, last week.
3: Right.
5: And
1: during the break, I walked out...
7: There's something else.
1: Walked out in the hallway to get a cup of tea, and you were walking around playing guitar, which you don't usually do. Are you... preparing a song for us?
5: Well, you know, I can possibly do it in a little bit. I'll do the pawn shop song now. But yeah, I was writing. I've been looking for a bridge to my song Carfax for Singles, and I wasn't able to get it. Then boom, it came to me, and I had to go into the sometimes inspiration.
7: Oh, right.
5: When I smell peanut butter, I write a song. I don't know what
7: inspiration
5: it is.
7: Is a fickle mistress.
1: So, I mean, are you going to be able to do it this morning?
5: I can do it next hour. But I can do this now. It's called Down at the Pawn Shop. I'm going to need some singers. Here we go.
7: Okay.
5: Willie?
7: Yeah.
5: Okay, here we go. I have a Fender Strat and a Martin D28.
1: Those are nice guitars.

0: shop, pawn shop.
1: There we go.
2: Oh, very nice.
1: Thank you, Willie. Very nice.
3: Thank you, Pat.
2: We have a little bit of history coming up for you and a new song from Pat, apparently. Working on the bridge.
1: I'm
2: very excited about it. We turn back to the Incogni news desk. What you got?
4: A self-proclaimed demonologist in Florida is getting attention on social media after his arrest on a computer-related felony charge. Authorities say 36-year-old Mark Acia illegally accessed private electronic devices of various women. Investigators say Acia also discussed private information about the women in videos posted on TikTok. Prosecutors have charged him with offense against computer users. His mugshot has gone viral.
2: Okay, could we get the mugshot of this guy?
3: So he's a demonologist.
4: Yes. Yeah. Well, he's not just a...
3: Oh, man.
2: Now,
4: that's scary.
2: I would say 2/3 of his face has been tattooed black.
3: Mm-hmm. Yeah.
2: Flat black.
5: Yeah. I'd say 7/8.
2: Yeah. And then he's got...
4: A lot of white
2: spots. So then they've tattooed white like patches on it with words or something.
4: Mm-hmm.
2: And he's kind of balding, but he has hair like Gene Simmons.
3: Yeah, he's got one big dreadlock. That's a cool look.
2: I mean, it's a terrifying photograph.
1: The shape.
4: I'm so sorry. The shape of the black ink that starts at the bridge of his nose and comes down around his chin looks like a ball sack. Did anybody else see that?
2: Yeah.
5: Okay. I see that.
2: He has a bulbous nose.
3: Yeah. Sort of squint your eyes.
4: Kind of.
2: And it's this poor guy.
3: Mm. No, he's a criminal.
2: I mean, this guy's got something going. I mean, first of all, facial tattoos, tremendously bad idea, and I keep seeing more and more of them.
4: Yeah.
2: Now, didn't you tell me, Chick, that your tattoo guy, there's certain things he won't do?
5: Yeah. I think reputable tattoo dealers probably are, upset by the fact
2: reluctant.
5: That, yeah, to see
2: but, I mean,
5: a lot of facial tattoos.
2: That thing is just ridiculous looking.
4: Yeah.
5: He doesn't like doing names either. He doesn't really.
2: But this guy, it says right here in the news story, he calls himself a demonologist.
4: Yes. A clairsentient, an empath, a PTSD.
2: And I had to look up the one.
4: And a gray hat hacker.
2: I think it's clairsentient. I had to look it up.
5: Clairsentient? I've never heard that in my life.
3: It means that you know when people's ears are getting pierced.
5: I've heard of sentient.
3: Oh. Yeah.
2: It says
5: sentient being.
4: Clairsentient, yeah.
2: It says the ability to perceive emotional or psychic energy that is imperceptible to the five standard senses. The guy's a lunatic.
5: It's also, I believe that's Latin for hogwash.
2: Yeah. The people in the waiting room in Beetlejuice would look at this guy and go, whoa. This guy's weird, but again, his main claim is to be a demonologist.
5: Do you ever think he gets up in the middle of the night? He's kind of groggy. Goes into the bathroom and he forgets he's tattooed.
3: Yeah,
5: he glances in the mirror. Holy hell!
3: Yeah,
2: I mean, again,
5: maybe no.
2: A full 80% of his face has. There's very little normal flesh showing.
3: Yeah, he makes Charles Manson look like a straight shooter.
2: Oh yeah,
5: he does.
3: Yeah, Charles, he can get a job interview.
5: Yeah, it's
3: now.
5: Just a little bitty swastika. That sounds fun compared to that guy.
2: Yeah, tastefully done.
5: Yes.
2: Yeah.
1: Well, what was he thinking?
5: Chuck had it going on,
2: and I can't quite understand what the nature of this crime is. Apparently, stealing private information off of computers.
5: Well, what a lot of people don't forget is anything you do over phone lines is a federal offense, and surprise, computers are considered. Yeah, they're phone.
2: Oh, okay.
5: And even though it's Wi-Fi, that's phone.
2: This guy
5: you're going to the pokey.
2: This demonologist, if he gets into prison, he'll become a semenologist, I think.
5: I feel bad I didn't think of that first.
4: Well, you know what these ladies needed? They needed Incogni.
5: That's right. There you go.
2: I will explain why we call the news desk the Incogni news desk.
5: Please.
2: Did you know that your car can be a spy? This is a true story here. A guy's car insurance jumped over 20%. He had no accidents, no tickets. He started digging into the story to find out what was going on. It was his own car. Every time he braked hard or merged fast, every late night taco run, his automaker logged it, sold it to a data broker, and the broker sold it to his insurance company. He requested his file. It was hundreds of pages long. And by the way, recently a very big auto company agreed to pay $12.75 million to the state of California over this exact sort of thing. 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
7: Hey, what's up, dude?
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8: Hey, man.
4: And there's Ace Cosby.
9: Hey, Chick.
4: Hello. And hello, Tom, who's busy balancing his checkbook.
10: No, I was just reading. We were talking about...
4: Yeah, yeah, now's the time to do some luxury reading. Sure.
10: We were talking about getting old phrases mixed up. What were some of the examples?
5: A friend of mine said, does the Pope crap in the woods?
10: And that turns out, according to Roger, that's from a Steve Martin album.
5: It is?
10: A wild and crazy guy from many years ago.
4: Really?
10: That's great.
4: I know.
10: I didn't remember that.
4: Does the Pope wear a funny hat is in some movie, and I've forgotten what movie it is, but maybe Pulp Fiction or something. I'm not sure.
10: And so who was it that your ex-wife said what, Jeffrey?
8: Hindsight's 50-50.
10: Okay. And then this is a great one. This comes to us from Dave. He said, first of all, the PS is great, so hang in there. He goes, Dave goes, I had a coworker that was working on fixing some of her bad habits. She would say, I've done a complete 360 on that one.
5: Mm. You do hear that a lot.
6: Oh, yeah, because then you're all the way around.
10: Yeah, you're back.
5: Back to where you started.
10: They said it at the bar while drinking. Mm-hmm. P.S., he says, hey, Tom, have a nice life, David. I love it when they pay attention.
4: Have a nice life.
10: You are great. Time now for Today in History. And I warned you, today, not
4: October 7th.
10: A good day to do something interesting.
5: A lot of birthdays, though. Personally, there's a lot of birthdays floating around today.
10: It's a less than stellar day in the realm of history, as far as I'm concerned. But we'll let you be the judge. 1913, the moving assembly line debuted at a Ford factory.
6: I thought you said it was a boring day. We got the assembly line.
7: It's very exciting.
10: I mean, the best thing about the assembly line is it led to the great episode of I Love Lucy, where they're eating the chocolates. So I just saw that again. God, that's funny.
4: And by the way, in 1913, Arnold Stang was 5 years old. 5 years old. He was 1918 he was born, right?
6: Yeah, negative five.
5: Right.
4: Negative five.
10: Okay. Let's see.
4: I knew there was an eight.
10: Oh, this is kind of cool. In 1959, Russians, Luna 4 was the first thing to go to the far side of the moon.
6: Man,
10: they call it the dark side of the moon.
4: The first thing they told us about.
10: Well, yeah. I mean, yeah. Who knows how many craft or buried.
4: How many guys did that before Gagarin got it right?
10: Yeah, but this was without any people on board. We were talking about this movie earlier. This is interesting. Willie, you may not know this, but I thought that Popeye's fried chicken was from Popeye the Sailor Man.
6: Sure, yeah. That makes sense.
10: I asked why they don't have spinach there. Believe it or not, Popeye's fried chicken is named after Popeye Doyle from the movie The French Connection.
6: Oh, how can I forget Popeye Doyle from The French Connection?
10: Academy Award-winning performance by Gene Hackman. It premiered in 1971 on this date. The French Connection.
5: Okay. I haven't watched it yet. No, but I'm going to because I love Gene Hackman, and you guys have talked it up enough that
4: it's I want to say turgid, but that's too strong.
5: Okay.
10: What do you mean?
4: It's intense. Yeah. You got to pay attention.
5: Oh, okay. so it's not for me.
4: Yeah, right.
10: There's a great...
4: I'm surprised Tom has watched it all the way through, if he's telling the truth.
10: A great car chase scene. And apparently filmed without permission of the city of New York.
5: Huh.
4: What, you ask for forgiveness or...
10: Okay. Okay. In 1982, Cats opened on Broadway.
4: Oh, what a great play.
10: It meant to be a Broadway show, not a movie, apparently. Did they ever make a musical called Dogs?
6: No.
10: Not yet. That'd be
4: Remember
10: nice.
4: What they the problem was with the movie Cats?
10: Yeah, the bungholes.
4: Yeah.
5: They have Pets Life. I know that's a movie, but that's a good one.
10: Birthdays. You got a bunch of them. Joy Behar. Is it pronounced Behar?
6: Mm-hmm.
10: Okay.
8: That's pronounced.
5: I was going to say something else, but you'd have to hit the dump button.
10: Born in 1942. Our friend John Mellencamp. Born in 1951, he's 75 now.
4: Happy birthday, Johnny Cooper.
10: Yeah.
8: He's going to smoke 75 cigarettes today for his birthday.
10: Taught a whole generation about where you get a chili dog.
6: Outside the Tasty Freeze.
10: Outside the Tasty
5: Freeze. Great show this summer.
10: 1952, happy birthday, Vladimir Putin.
4: Pooty-poot.
10: Wow.
5: That's what you call him?
4: Pooty-poot.
10: This is a good one. The great Yo-Yo Ma, born in 1955, the famed cellist.
4: Was his brother named Wheelo? Isn't that right? Remember that toy? The Wheelo?
10: No.
5: Oh, what is that?
4: Yeah, it had this magnetic wheel on
5: wire, and you would... Yeah.
4: Oh, that was called a Wheelo and a Yo-Yo. And
3: Yo-Yo Ma. You know, he answers the phone, the Yo-Yo Ma. You know, he answers the phone. Cello.
4: I thought it would be Yo-Yo.
10: And I think with Charlie Daniels deceased, Yo-Yo Ma is our first line of defense against the devil when it comes to string instruments.
7: I stayed in a hotel in Missouri, and the guy was showing me the room, and he goes, last night, Yo-Yo Ma stayed in this room.
5: Really?
7: And I don't know who that is. Cool, man. Like, that was his selling point.
6: Is there any chance you were in Missouri, and there was just some random Asian guy, and this guy was just like...
7: just assumed it was him.
6: Look at this, Yo-Yo Ma's here.
4: Who do you think you are, Yo-Yo Ma?
6: And last night, Magic Johnson stayed across the hallway. How crazy is that? Like, is there any chance this guy was just...
10: Mr. Ma is a really, besides being a great player, super interesting guy. Happy birthday, 1959, Simon Cowell, judge of everything out there.
5: Yeah, he's jumped the shark with plastic surgery, I'm afraid.
3: Yep.
7: Oh, yeah.
3: Ooh, man.
10: Did he inherit all the black T-shirts from Steve Jobs? I'm just asking. Lastly, happy birthday, Tom York from Radiohead.
6: Yeah, I suppose with a T, Tom, weird guy.
10: Both his names have an extra letter.
6: Yeah. Well,
4: yeah, why haven't you gone that way?
10: T-H-O-M, Thom.
4: Thom, for and, Bob and Thom show.
10: York with an E. When I was a kid, there was a shoe store called Tom McCann's, and he spelled it T-H-O-M, and really bothered me.
4: Mm. It bothered you?
10: Yeah, it was stupid.
7: You think that's bad? My dad took me, and I had shoes for graduation. Nun Bush was the brand.
4: Oh, yeah.
7: And I went to Catholic school. It was a weird shoe to be sporting.
4: Nunbush.
10: Nunbush.
4: Yeah. That's the name of the shoe.
10: Oh, yeah. You ever see any Nunbush? I'm like, ooh, yikes.
7: That's why the skirts are so long.
4: Yeah, I would imagine they just let that part go.
10: Yeah, Patty G. Hey,
3: yes, sir.
10: Is this new song ready to go?
3: Yeah, it's ready to go.
10: Okay,
3: well, it's longish.
4: Longish?
5: Yeah, we'd have to come back with it.
10: Okay, we'll come back with it.
3: All right. I think I'm getting bounced from the room, though.
10: We'll look forward to it. Congrats again going on to Joe Howard, Riverside, California, winner of that $500 gift certificate from Steven Singer Jewelers. He won week four. Week five begins Thursday evening. Please go to bobandtom.com and make your picks on week five in the NFL. These are the O'Reilly Auto Parts Studios. 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
2: Oh, there's 1, 2, 3, 4, 5, 6, 7, 8, 9, 10, 11, 12, 13, 14, 17, 18 wheels on a big rig. Everybody, here we go. Oh, there's 1, 2, 3, 4, 5, 6, 7, 8, 9, 10, 11, 12, 13, 14, 17, 18 wheels on a big rig. And they're rolling, rolling, rolling, rolling, rolling, rolling. Okay, let's back them up. Here we go. Oh, there's 18, 17, 16, 15, 14, 13, 12, 11, 10, 9, 8, 7, 4, 6, 5, 4, 3, 2, 1, wheels on a big rig. Okay, just even numbers. Oh, there's 2, 4, 6, 8, 10, 12, 14, 16, 18 wheels on a big rig.
3: Yeah.
2: And they're rolling, rolling, rolling, rolling, rolling. Okay, just the odd numbers. Here we go. Oh, there's 1, 3, 5, 7,
3: 9, 11, 11, 11, 11 13, 15, 17
2: wheels. Oh. Oh, you're so smart in math, yeah. Okay, well, how about Roman numerals, Mr. Smart Bob? Oh, there's I, wheels on a big ring, and they're rolling, rolling, rolling, rolling, rolling. Okay, get out your risk calculator. Let's divide the wheels by pi. Here we go. Oh, there's 3.14185551212901346800. And they're rolling, rolling, rolling, rolling, rolling, rolling.
1: Our guest is comedian Mike Ciccone, and Mike is a touring comedian, but you do have a family. You were telling us you take care of your daughter a lot.
4: Yeah.
1: She's 4 years old now?
4: She's 4 years old. I take care of her in the daytime, pretty much. As you know, I work evenings, and therefore I'm the Mr. Mom guy, and I'm pretty good at it, except for laundry. I've noticed I'm not. I still have the bachelor tendency with laundry.
5: Mm-hmm. Is that throw everything in at once?
4: No, when you're out of clothes, you do laundry.
5: That's
4: fine when you're single, but now that I have the kid, I'm down in the laundry room. I'm in my bathrobe. She's in her Halloween costume. Doesn't really work that way.
6: Thousands of people in their cars going, I've been there.
4: Yeah.
6: Thousands of guys going, yeah.
4: Yeah. Yeah. Yeah.
3: Okay.
4: I look like Hugh Hefner with Casper.
7: When I was younger, in my 20s, and I'd see a young, beautiful girl, I'd be, oh, you know, I got to get that. And now it's, oh, I'll never get that. Because young girls are filled with sugar and spice and everything nice, and I'm filled with anger and semen and shame. How do you not think about sex? Everything on TV, sex, you know, all the commercials, very beautiful women in all the commercials now. Doesn't even matter what the product is. It's just very sexual.
3: Mm-hmm.
7: Beer, pizza, sex, sex, gum, shampoo, sex, burritos, tires, sex. And then you finally have sex, and it's kind of disappointing.
3: Mm-hmm.
7: Where's my Sprite? My new car? And I'm not stupid. I know there's more to life than just sex. It's just none of those other things feel as good as sex. I mean, I love cookies.
3: Mm-hmm.
7: I love cookies.
3: Oh, yeah.
7: But if I do not have access to cookies, I will not rent a movie and watch two other people eat cookies.
8: Perfect strangers.
9: Uh-huh. Eating cookies.
10: No. Jeff Rothband is our guest. Jeff is a fine, fine comedian.
11: I actually had to do that once.
4: What?
11: Be a pallbearer. And that,
3: oh, my
11: that's
3: God.
11: That's heavy.
3: Yes,
11: that's a heavy job.
10: Yeah, I actually had to go to a funeral, and I was asked to be a pallbearer, and I always a pallbearer.
4: Never the corpse.
12: And now, from the Bob and Tom Archives, we dust off another classic. classic. A moment of frivolity.
13: Huge, massive news. Not only do I love television, but I love it when other people love television.
4: Yeah.
13: I want to hear the stories. Christy buying a new TV. Is this true?
11: I've had the same TV, and this is not a joke. Since 1984, I have a console television that we still watch.
3: Console?
4: Console television?
11: It's in like a weird thing.
10: I have one of those.
3: That's no longer in the dictionary, console television, is it?
11: I know.
3: They took that out.
14: Tonight, Bonanza in living color on your console television.
11: God bless, my sister bought a new TV, and she just bought a TV like a year before, so she's got this huge, big television. And she talked me into buying it, and they delivered it over the weekend.
13: Yeah.
1: Oh. Did you watch some?
11: I watched more football.
3: High def. Did you lay around in your jammies all weekend?
11: It is high def, but I don't have the high def receiver, so I have to get that, I guess.
3: Ah, the tricky Christy. Part.
11: Yeah.
13: I can come over there and install that for you if you'd
11: can
13: like
11: you?
13: Me to.
11: Yes, it's high def.
3: Nice.
11: Man, it's amazing.
1: Lay some cable, would you?
13: Yeah, that's right.
3: Lay some cable.
13: Make her yell stuff, you know.
1: Well, it's not really laying cable in your cases.
3: No, no. More of a...
13: So really just a connector. It's not really the cable at all, is it?
1: More like a MIDI plug, really. Like the thing you have on headphones.
11: Aww.
3: Sad, isn't it?
13: They do call that the mini, don't they?
3: Yeah, they do.
1: Mini. We have a phone call on line 8.
13: We also
1: I think
13: sports.
1: It'll cheer us all.
3: Hold on. You're going to be happy morning, when Bob I and Tom show.
15: Hey, you guys rock.
3: Thank you. Who's this?
15: This is John. How you guys doing?
3: Fine, good. John. You?
15: Good. Got a little Thanksgiving horror story for you.
3: Oh, yeah. Lay it well, on
1: just,
3: me.
1: Just around the corner, so let's get going here.
15: All right. We're sitting there at the dinner table, make a long story short, and Grandpa's kind of anal. And Grandma brings a turkey out, and Jack takes a little nibble of it, my cousin Jack, and says, it's a bit dry.
8: Wow.
3: Yeah.
15: And I looked over and said, Jack, you better keep your mouth shut, bud. And Grandpa picks the turkey up, walks out back, you hear a bang, bang, bang. And I was like, what was that? Grandpa walks back in and says, here, boy, see if that moistened it up.
11: He shot
15: littered with 9mm Beretta holes.
11: Oh, my gosh.
8: There was gunplay at Thanksgiving.
11: He shot a dead turkey?
15: Dead.
8: He shot a cooked turkey.
3: He shot a dry turkey.
13: I think we're all missing the point. It was dry.
3: Mm-hmm.
1: Well, that's only Jack's
11: assessment.
1: I would like to have my own opinion before my cousin Jack decides we're not going to eat the turkey.
3: Exactly. Are you supposed to put gravy instead of lead in the turkey?
8: That's why God made gravy.
15: Make a long story short, I hit the mashed potatoes and hit the living room. So.
11: Wow.
3: Well,
13: so now,
11: love.
3: Do you guys get together again this year?
15: Haven't been back in 3 years.
3: Oh, okay. No.
1: But I mean, shooting a 9mm in the backyard in suburbia. You know,
3: in city limits, they kind of frown on that, I think.
13: I'd like to thank the good Lord above for the.
12: You don't say we didn't warn you. There's laughter ahead.
8: You guys want to grab lunch?
3: We can't go anymore.
8: Holy
14: That's
8: cow.
14: A good day's work, everyone.
12: This is Bob and Tom Radio.
13: I was on the road in South Carolina this week, and the fine folks of South Carolina have the Cadillac, the Mercedes, the Jaguar of adult entertainment on their televisions in their hotel rooms.
3: Oh, really?
11: Where you was this in?
13: I was in Greenville.
11: Greenville, okay.
13: Friday night,
3: spicy channel,
13: Charleston Saturday night. It's part of the television, and it's a digital rewind and pause and fast forward.
3: Really?
11: So what'd you watch?
13: Oh, yes. I don't know, really, but I fast-forward through much of it until I get to the part I like.
1: Until you get to the go-to fantasy?
13: That's right.
1: Then do you freeze it?
3: So how much did you get out of your $12.99 a movie?
13: No. You go with the $30 24-hour, Bob. You know that.
1: How sad.
13: You know that, Bob.
3: I see.
13: It used to be $24. It's $29.99 now, by the
11: way.
3: Well, obviously, if they've added Rewind.
13: Sure.
3: Come on. Somebody has to pay for that.
13: You fast-forward through the high, I'm the pool guy. They actually did have a movie on there that, there was a pool guy.
11: No.
13: I'm laughing.
1: We have another phone call.
13: Slightly aroused.
3: another phone call?
1: Yeah. Right,
3: here we go. Morning Bob and Tom show.
16: Hey, you guys rock.
3: Well, thank you. Who's this?
16: This is Toby from Tennessee.
11: Hi, Toby.
3: How are you?
16: Well, my dad had a little accident after Thanksgiving one day. We go for a traditional family walk after we eat our meal.
13: Not uncommon across this great land of ours.
16: And randomly started knocking on people's doors that we didn't know. And then he disappeared. Well, on the way home from our aunt's, he stops at this bridge, gets out, and throws this item over the bridge. Well, he was wearing tiny whiteys, and it opened up like a parachute and went down to the water. Apparently, he had gone to the bathroom in his pants.
11: Oh.
13: So he was knocking.
11: Tom, you want to give this man some advice?
13: He
11: on
13: was
11: what
13: knocking
11: happens?
13: On doors to try to use the restroom.
11: You need to carry some
3: you
11: foil.
3: You need to carry aluminum foil. God.
13: When you jettison your underwear, it's common knowledge.
1: That way they sink.
11: Aluminum foil, yes.
1: Poor guy.
3: Wow.
1: It's a little too much of that go-go gravy, huh?
16: Apparently so.
1: Thank you very much, sir.
3: Thanks very much.
1: I want you to, when you hang up the phone, I want you to listen to what I'm going to play. It's another phone call we had on a previous version of this show.
3: And yeah.
17: It's almost as good.
1: This is very disturbing. this will give
17: Thanks
1: you an
17: for calling.
1: Idea of the things that can happen at the Thanksgiving. No, don't get me wrong. I love Thanksgiving.
17: It's I do too.
1: One of my favorites. I also love Halloween. Just here's some of the stuff that can go wrong.
17: Good morning, Bob and Tom Show.
18: Hello.
17: Hi, who's this?
18: This is Tammy from Cincinnati.
17: Hi, Tammy.
18: Was at the in-laws for Thanksgiving dinner. They had separated or were divorced after 26 years of marriage, so the mom was putting on the dinner by herself.
17: Uh-huh.
18: Oh. After prayer, everyone's sitting there nice and quietly, so she wants to read a little poem.
11: Uh-huh. Oh, no.
18: Everybody starts laughing.
17: Uh-huh.
18: It makes her really mad, so she stands up and she says, "You don't know the hell I've lived through the past 26 years.
11: Oh.
18: Your father always wanted to blank me up the blank, and I've got the hemorrhoids to prove it."
11: Oh, my God. Oh.
1: Ta-da.
17: All right.
1: There you go. No need to go on, really.
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11: Hello.
20: She's at the Incogni News Desk. There's Jessica Alsman.
11: Well, hey.
20: Hey. There's Pat Godwin.
21: Hey, chick.
20: Hello, Pat. There's Willie Griswold.
22: Hey, man.
20: Jeff Oske is here.
23: Hi.
20: There's Ace Cosby.
24: Hello.
20: I am Chick, and here is Tom.
25: Now, you can't see this since this is radio, but if you're watching on the YouTubes, you'll see... how do you describe this light, Jess? Pat's in the other room right now.
11: Yeah, it's very flattering. The lighting is flattering. It's soft. There's a slight tint. It's like you see Pat's glow up in real time right here.
25: Makes you look like you've got bangs.
23: Well, I don't.
25: I think the headphones are kind of shoving the
23: little island
25: of hair up front.
11: And his cheeks are rosy. His complexion looks great. It's you could put this on OnlyFans. Do some content in that room, Pat.
23: Why, thank you.
11: Get that haircut paid for.
20: Check the traps, Pat. Check the traps.
23: Okay. Every morning, Chick. Every morning.
25: Now, a couple quick things. Willie G is doing a special show upstairs at Helium coming up November 25. That's the Wednesday night before
20: Chick's birthday.
25: Thanksgiving and Chick's birthday this year. And because Thanksgiving's always on a Thursday, but your birthday isn't. That's interesting. I wonder how that works.
20: No, it's not interesting. It's the way numbers work. It's the way the calendar works.
11: Calendar.
20: Never mind. Go
11: that
20: on.
11: Crazy calendar.
25: Okay. President George Washington's birthday is always on a Monday. Mr. Oske and Mr. Goner will be special guests.
23: Oh, yeah.
25: It'll be a fun show.
23: Yeah.
25: Where do you get tickets?
23: My Instagram, @Willie.Griswold. There's a link.

0: Pat, you were rehearsing in the hallway, which you don't usually do. You said the inspiration just hit you in the middle of the show.
1: Yeah, I had a bridge melody come to me. The bridge is the middle eight of a song, and I've been like struggling with this for a couple of weeks now. Yeah, so I finally sort of nailed it. I said to you out loud, I nailed it. Now watch, I probably won't nail it.
0: Oh, but, that's okay. Do we need any?
1: It's
0: background?
1: An older song. Well, you guys know what Carfax is.
2: Yeah.
1: Okay. Well, this is a song called Carfax for Singles. So if you had a Carfax for someone you're dating, check out ahead of time.
0: That's good idea.
1: Here we go.

0: puppy's just shameless.
1: Yay.
2: That's great.
3: There you go,
1: Patty. I just have one question.
0: Yes, sir.
1: What's wrong with smelling like lemon?
0: Nothing. Does he smell like lemons or charcuterie cheese? Lemons is good.
2: Oh, yeah. Lemons is fresh.
1: Oh, wait, but is
4: does he smell good or bad?
1: Don't you think smelling like lemons, wouldn't that be weird?
2: No. Citrus scent. That's clean.
1: Okay.
2: Yeah, that's all right.
0: Yeah, I think a lemony scent's nice, right, Jess?
2: Yeah, I think you're good.
0: Sandalwood?
2: Yes.
0: You know, sardine?
4: Pledge is lemon.
0: Pledge is good.
4: Pledge, yeah.
2: That's clean.
4: He smells like Pledge.
1: Now, you wear a cologne, is that correct?
4: I do not.
1: Was it your deodorant that didn't you tell me you go with the same deodorant?
4: Unscented.
1: Oh, it's unscented. Okay.
4: Yeah, yeah.
1: Willie, do you?
3: What? Cologne?
1: Or deodorant?
3: Or deodorant. Yeah.
1: What does it smell like?
3: It's the Dove generic kind of one.
2: Yeah.
3: I think
2: clean it's, scent. Yeah.
3: It's not Dove for men.
2: Yeah.
3: So I assume it is Dove for women, but I like it.
2: Yeah, that's the one I use.
5: Good for you.
2: Yeah.
3: It's nice, man.
0: I have my own scent. It's called Patty G. It smells like booze and regret.
1: Thank you, Pat. Now, a couple of other things. Well, let's do some housekeeping.
2: Okay.
1: I want to recommend that you do this. Go to bobandtom.com and register to win by entering our contest. It's pretty simple. Just pick the winners in week 5 of the NFL. It's that easy. Don't even worry about the spread. Just pick what teams will win. Joe Howard was our winner from week 4. He got 14 of 16 games correct. He was a tie, but he won the tiebreaker. 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You could win that $500 gift certificate from Steven Singer Jewelers. We have Jess and Jessica, but Jess is the one at the news desk. It's not just any news desk. It's the Incogni news desk. What's happening?
2: According to a new survey, nearly half of employed Americans have a Plan B career in mind, so-called career cushioning. These are those things Tom hates.
1: They made this up. I mean, the name. I mean, having a backup plan, sure, but no one calls it career cushioning.
2: The Talker Research poll of 2,000 U.S. office workers found that 50% are exploring different employment options if their current job doesn't meet their expectations.
1: Let's go around the horn.
2: Have we done that? Yeah, I think everybody does.
5: I've already

0: told Donnie what we're doing. We're doing feet pics. I don't care. I have a high arch and he has a flat foot. There's got to be some fetish out there that them together.
1: Yeah.
0: I don't know. Let's do it. Why not? Why not make the money?
1: There are a lot of couples that are doing it now. I've told you guys about the couple. The guy was joking around. She had her feet on his lap on the couch. She's laying, he's sitting. He was eating Doritos. He started sticking Doritos between her toes. They posted it, and now they're debt-free.
0: My God, put whatever you want between my toes. I don't care.
2: That's
3: be careful.
2: That's really impressive for bring your kid to work day. Well, Jimmy, we're going to put Doritos in her mom's toes. Jeffrey, you got a backup plan?
3: This was my
2: this
3: backup
2: was the backup plan. Oh, boy.
1: Because you've had like five careers before this. Yeah, that's true.
2: Would you go if you had to go back to one of them, which one would you go back to?
3: Apple picking.
1: Yeah.
0: That's just delightful.
3: Go be an apple picker.
4: What about the bees? Is that just a certain time of year you've got to worry about bees?
3: Oh, the bees are bad.
1: Okay. Right now, bees are bad.
4: Yeah, bees are bad.
1: It is that time of year.
3: Yeah, no, I definitely wouldn't go in landscape again.
1: Right, but you were like an accountant, money manager?
3: Yeah, I worked in the brokerage firm, and no, I hate those people. they're the worst.
1: Wow. Yeah, gotcha.
2: Ms. Hooker?
1: Well, this is the only place I've ever worked as an adult, so there's that, but I don't know.
2: I would assume, because you could work in like any restaurant. You're a good cook. You could be.
1: I could do that. My backup plan is I might be with Alzman on this. Feet pics, it's too easy.
3: I actually forgot, we and I'm not making this up, me and my lady, when this is done, we're getting a hot dog cart.
1: That's great.
3: And I had that idea before Hot Dog Guy was here.
1: Yeah, you did tell me about that.
3: And me and him talked some hot dog facts. And
4: really?
3: Yeah.
4: Nice.
3: I'm going to start slinging dogs.
2: Now, do you boil them?
3: No, that's the key. You got to grill them.
1: Yeah, and he had the grill right there.
3: Nice. Hooked to the cart.
1: Nice.
3: Why his were better.
1: I think I would do pop-up. Like food, I would never want to own a restaurant. I would just do pop-ups. Because I have a little mini bus.
3: Oh,
1: that's
3: yeah.
1: equipped to like serve food. I just park somewhere and then put it on social media.
0: Do you have to claim that corner though? Like, this is my corner. In case other people are like, hey man, I was here first with my
1: I bet that's a whole subculture. Yeah. I love walking tacos.
2: Kicked out of parking lots by other people. Chick McGee, you've never had any job except for this, right?
4: I've always heard if you had a fallback plan, you would never succeed in what you were trying to do. So
5: yeah.
1: Well, that's so healthy to think that way.
4: Well,
2: this is what this is.
4: I read it somewhere.
2: This says half the people out there say they're working on a backup plan.
1: Mm-hmm. Yeah, over 75% have started to prepare for their backup career just in case something happens in their current career.
2: I wonder if with AI threatening constantly everybody, if those numbers are going to be going up even more.
1: Yeah.
2: Getting kind of depressing.
4: Hmm.
2: But OnlyFans?
1: I wouldn't. You know what? If I did OnlyFans, I would be one of the only ones not doing sex content. It'd be like, hey, watch how I make these biscuits, you know? Like, it wouldn't... I would do food.
2: What if you made them naked?
1: Yeah, that's the part I'm not going
0: to
1: do.
0: Wear like a bathing suit.
1: Or just an apron. Yeah, just an apron. There you go. Yeah.
4: That's cool.
1: You just do the apron. Yeah, maybe.
5: If the comedy thing doesn't work out, I'll probably be starting point guard for the Pacers.
3: That'd
2: be good.
5: And then rapper or president.
4: So
5: or
4: not,
5: both.
3: Oh, what's your rap name?
5: I need time to figure that one out.
4: A bench player. You're going to start.
5: Yeah, I think that's. Yeah. I wouldn't want to be.
2: You don't want to go with Lil. You don't want to go with Lil Willie.
1: No, you got to do Big Willie G.
5: Big Willie G. Yeah, we'll figure it out.
3: I like it.
1: Old Dirty Willie G.
5: Old Dirty Will.
6: You know, I love my current hobby as a comedic songwriter on the Bob and Tom Show. I may do that.
5: Mm-hmm. In college, my buddy that's a lawyer, I used to always tell him my backup plan was being a lawyer just to mess with him. It would piss him off.
2: What's coming up in the world of news?
1: What do we have coming up? A man is reunited. We do have Allie.
0: Ew.
1: And
2: a
1: man is reunited with a wallet he lost 51 years ago.
2: That's cool. Yeah, and we got sexy time with the lovely Allie Breen. Do we know where she is?
1: I don't know, but I bet it's somewhere fun.
4: I think it's England, I think.
2: Okay, she's supposed to be the Swiss Alps.
4: Hey, do you think a camera or a video doorbell was home security? 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
11: 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I just can't help but stare. 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I hear somebody coming, and I drop my binoculars.

0: The man in the studio with us is comedian Greg Hahn. You ever driven in a Corvette?
1: What do
0: you
1: mean? I'm a little bit tall for the Vette.
2: Are you really?
3: That's a big
1: right.
3: car.
1: Yeah.
2: Put
1: yeah.
2: the seat back.
1: That's an idea.
4: Yeah. How tall are you?
1: I'm 6'4". Yeah, yeah. I got a big, I got a gigantic, I got a huge SUV.
2: Oh,
1: I
2: really?
1: Just look at the rear view thinking, I got to get some friends. Rows and rows of seats, nobody in them. I just go from gas station to gas station.
2: Hey, want a ride?
5: Yeah. Tell them about your three-point plan for success, Greg.
1: What is that? Where what? I bought the car is too expensive?
5: Right.
1: My house is too expensive?
5: Right.
1: Knock up a fat girl. I'm out of it.
5: Yes, sir. Mr. Success, that's Greg Hahn.
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5: Hey, welcome back to the Bob and Tom Show in the O'Reilly Auto Parts Studios. There's Jess Hooker.
7: Hi.
5: She's at the Incogni News Desk. There's Jessica Alsman.
7: Well, hey.
5: Hey, there's Pat Godwin.
8: Hey, chick.
5: Hello, Pat. There's Willie Griswold.
9: Hey, man.
5: There's Jeff Oskey.
10: Hi.
5: Hi. There's Ace Cosby.
11: Hello.
5: Hello. And hello, Tom. We have a special guest, do we not?
7: Nope.
2: I think...
5: all right.
7: Got a minute.
4: We're going to be joined eventually by the lovely comedian Allie Breen. The show is known as Sexy Time. And with Allie, you never know where she's going to be. She's going to be in Switzerland or London or Florida.
5: The Hague.
4: Yeah.
5: Could be at The Hague.
4: Could be. I think she... Was she in London last week? I can't remember.
7: She was.
4: Okay. But I thought she said she was coming back to the United States of America.
7: And Jeff, you guys share a birthday, don't you?
8: Apparently we do. I had no idea.
7: Yeah.
8: Oh. Yeah. She's That's a Libra.
7: Cool. Oh. She's a what does that mean?
8: We're well balanced.
4: Oh.
7: That's not true.
8: No, it's the scales.
5: Yeah, it's the scales.
7: Oh,
5: we're
7: supposed to be well balanced. Okay.
5: Yep.
8: It did not transfer to me.
7: I don't think so, man.
5: No. If you Libra guys... also a fish? Isn't there a fish for Libra?
8: Yeah.
5: Scales or something?
8: Yeah.
5: And then put scales on the fish, too. Yeah.
7: Oh,
4: well, I'll tell you who's a really big into astrology, and I'm not kidding.
5: Is it your mom?
4: No.
5: Yikes. Sorry, I'm just talking to take a shot.
4: Okay. I think you, I appreciate the shot. I think you missed.
5: Thank you.
4: Okay. Caroline Ray, the comedian.
5: I mean, yeah.
4: Oh, I love Caroline. She's
5: she clear. Knows I don't like her comedically. you know, it's like we banter back and
4: that's
5: forth.
4: Right, yeah.
7: Oh,
4: and the reason
7: yes.
4: I bring it up is Caroline and Kostaki, her ex.
5: How can I see the show?
4: For the first time, for the first time in, what did he say, more than a decade, they're on the bill together in Albuquerque.
5: How cool.
4: And that's coming up.
5: When is that?
4: I
5: can get to Albuquerque.
4: Friday and Saturday.
9: Is she paying him directly or does it go straight back to her child support?
7: It goes to the college fund.
5: Wait a minute, is this weekend?
7: Yeah.
8: I think she pays him child support. I mean, let's be honest. I mean, she's a little bored. Yeah.
5: Should we be that Sabrina money? The air talking this way? Maybe
7: well,
5: not.
7: We've said so
8: care.
7: Much already today.
5: Yeah, we sure
7: I don't
5: did.
7: Know
5: yeah.
7: if
9: I'd argue my joke was fine. It was a joke.
5: There's so much.
9: Getting into real stuff.
5: There's so much.
7: Oh, my God. Could you imagine working with your... Oh, never mind. I just
4: yeah,
7: realized.
4: But that'll be a great show. That'll be at.
5: How's that taste?
4: Is it
5: anyway?
4: Is it what he? He pronounced it for me. Quesada.
5: Quesada.
4: Quesada.
5: That's a Mexican restaurant entree.
4: Quesada's Comedy Club. I think that's a dude's name.
5: Cheese and Quesada.
4: Like Seymour Quesada.
10: Yeah, he's in Breaking Bad. He's a comedian too.
4: Okay. Yeah.
7: Oh, nice.
4: But
5: any relation to Seymour Butts? Am I right, Pat?
10: Nice. Taryn Rippin' Butts, right? Taryn Butts.
5: Taryn Butts. Taryn Butts and
7: Rippin' Butts. Rippin' Butts is something
5: I
7: else.
5: Like. Rippin' no, Butts.
8: It's Rippin' Ass and Taryn Butts.
4: Nice. Yeah, but see, Taryn is a legitimate name.
5: Yeah. C A R Y N.
4: You could be named Taryn, and your last name could be B U T Z Butts.
8: I found a new porn star, Willie.
9: Called really?
8: Bruce Wang.
9: Really?
8: Yeah, that's hilarious.
4: Was it
7: like
4: a Batman thing?
7: Yeah. What?
8: Yeah, I clicked on it because I thought it was a Batman thing. It's not.
3: You appreciate his work.
5: You saw Bruce Wang and you thought it was a Batman thing.
8: Yeah, I was like, oh, I wonder what this porn's about.
7: Oh, you think he does that thing with his sack?
9: Oh, yeah.
8: The Batwing.
7: Yeah.
5: Huh.
4: Oh, okay.
5: Oh, yeah. Remember, sorry. What is that? Waiting? The Batwing and the brain and the tricks with their scrotums. Have you seen this, Tom?
4: Unfortunately.
5: Oh, okay.
4: Not in person. Albuquerque, New Mexico, Quesada's Comedy Club. This Friday and Saturday with Kostaki and his ex, Caroline.
7: I know we always say we want to go back to the Bahamas, but could we just fly there and watch that show as a workouting?
4: Caroline's a terrific stand-up.
7: So good.
4: And so is Kostaki. That'll be a great show.
8: We're good.
4: Okay. Do we have Allie, speaking of great lady comedians? Oh, there we go.
12: I'm here.
4: And where are you?
12: I'm at my dad's house.
4: And that's in the United States of America?
3: Is that Boston?
11: That is in the United States of America. There's even a map back there. Yeah.
9: There's a map of Asia behind you, and that is exclusively in dad's houses.
8: Yes.
9: You are.
11: Exactly.
9: If you have a map of Asia, you have three kids, and you're in between 50 and 80, and those are the rules.
8: Let me tell you where we stopped the Chinese menace, honey. Come on over here, and I'll show you.
4: I can see you got Nam on there. So was your dad in Vietnam?
11: No, definitely not.
4: Oh, good, maybe.
11: No, but I did have a Cambodian foster sister, so that might be part of it.
8: Well, this just keeps getting funnier.
11: Exactly.
4: Probably didn't serve ribs a lot.
8: Oh, okay.
4: let's move forward. The name of the show is Sexy Time.
8: Dear Allie.
4: Is your dad there?
11: He is. So Cyrus is here. I left him downstairs fighting for his life with my parents.
7: Oh.
11: At the breakfast table. Yep.
4: Oh, good.
11: Because he's on his own.
4: Well, they don't want to hear this. This is naughty.
11: exactly.
4: The show is called Sexy Time. People send Allie letters. Allie Breen, A-L-L-I-B-R-E-E-N. And what have you got, Allie?
11: Dear Allie, I found out my girlfriend cheated on me, but never went through with actually having sex. She had a 6-month text/emotional relationship, complete with cuddling and making out, and I think that's even worse. She said I'm crazy, and people wouldn't count not having sex as cheating, and it was kind of a small betrayal, and we should be able to get over this. WTF.
3: It was 6 months long. It wasn't like a fling. Yeah. I think it is kind of worse.
8: Well,
11: me too. I think having sex maybe one night and having like it be a mistake is way different than a 6-month emotional relationship.
3: Right.
8: My lady has not been feeling confident lately, and she's like, you should go out and cheat on me, but don't cheat on me mentally, just physically.
7: Yeah.
8: And I was like, I want it the other way. Don't cheat on me physically, but if you want to go out with a dude and he has to listen to you drone on about Bridgerton for 5 hours, and then you come home and bang me, cheat all you want.
4: Well, we've answered that one.
8: Yeah.
4: Thank you, Jeffrey.
7: Yeah.
4: Bridgerton, huh? Wow. Okay, well, I think that's a good answer, Jeff. Thank you very much. Let's move right on. Allie, what's our next letter?
11: Dear Allie, everyone in my girlfriend's family is either divorced or not talking to each other or in therapy for major depression or other things.
9: Well, but I can't relate to this one at all, so might as well just move on, because no one in here can relate to any of this. All of our families get along great.
8: Next!
7: Right.
9: Sorry, no, keep going, my bad.
4: What's the question?
11: Is this like having a fat mom where you see this as your girlfriend's future?
3: Dang!
7: Woo! Oh, wow.
8: I've always heard, and I never, but you want to know about her, a woman, you look at her mom. Isn't that like a saying or an
4: axiom?
8: But
4: that's, so the question is, in the world of mental health.
7: Right.
11: Yeah, does that count as well?
4: I think the question should be, is she going to be as cuckoo as the rest of these loons?
7: I don't think so. I think sometimes it's motivation to be healthy, and a lot of people decide to take a different route and get some help.
4: And always remember, you can always fix someone.
8: Just keep trying.
4: He said, kidding.
3: Yeah, as long as you're not driving her crazy and being a, you know, a jerk
4: it's not,
3: all the
4: no,
3: time,
4: no, no,
3: maybe
4: it,
3: she
4: it,
3: wants
4: it's,
3: to
4: it's not his fault.
3: Be supportive.
7: Oh, it's never his fault.
4: No. I mean, she has lunatic DNA. He's wondering if the spirochete, what's that thing called? The double helix.
8: The RNA, the DNA.
4: Yeah, if she skipped the loony part. I don't know.
11: But sometimes, I wonder if a therapist can say that. You just have loony DNA. That's it. That's your prognosis.
3: Yeah. There is some crazy on the Alsman side, especially when you go to newspapers.com, you can look up old articles of like your past family members, and you're like, wait a minute, why did great grandpa shoot at someone? Or suing his current wife because she fell in love with another man. Because back in the day, like, you couldn't get a divorce. You had to get approved for a divorce.
7: Yeah.
3: Right. So like a judge like, no, you're going to stay married to this man. It's insane.
4: It's a famous case right now in the world of NASCAR. What's it called? Alienation of affection?
7: What?
11: Right.
4: Yeah, a woman sued. I forget which guy it is.
8: That's Scarlet Letter type stuff.
4: Yeah.
8: What are you talking about?
4: Yeah,
8: really?
4: The woman sued the woman because she took her man and won tons of money.
7: Wow.
11: Oh,
7: wow.
11: Oh, she actually won?
4: Yeah. Yeah, that's only in certain states, I think, but old-timey thing, yeah. Well, let's move on. Let's now that we know that Alsman's got grandpa with
11: a loony DNA.
4: Grandpa with a gun.
3: There was an aunt that went to the got
4: what else you got, Allie?
11: Dear Allie, I met a guy at a party the other night. We got on great, exchanged social media handles, and continued talking there. I have an upcoming date planned with him, but the problem is he was at the party with a different girl. And my friend says that if I start seeing him and we met this way, he's just going to do the same to me. Mm. But who knows? Maybe their date was super casual, right? Should I ask about this, just move forward, or cancel the date?
7: I'd move forward. Yeah,
5: I think the number one,
7: have the date and see what happens.
5: The number one thing girls should do is listen to their friends when they're dating.
3: We are very good at the outside relationships. We can see what's going on.
11: Backseat driving relationship. All masters.
3: Nail it.
11: Yeah.
5: I thought my sarcasm was pretty clear. I guess, I guess it was missed on others.
7: I think you're looking for things to worry about. Just go on the date. Yeah.
9: And like, who knows? It could have been his cousin. It could have been someone visiting from out of town. Like,
7: you go to parties with your cousins as a date?
9: No, not as a date, but brought my cousin.
5: You
9: to the
5: date
9: party.
5: Your cousin.
9: I for sure brought my. Okay, you know what? I told you that in private. You signed up.
5: Here we go. Here we go.
9: No, I just meant like I've taken girls to parties that I'm not going on dates with.
7: Oh, sure. Yeah.
9: Like sometimes you just show up with somebody else. It doesn't mean you're together.
7: Yeah, let's go.
9: Yeah, give it a shot.
11: Right.
4: Yeah, give it a shot. I say move forward. Okay, let's move forward in the show. We're talking to Allie Breen, comedian. Usually she's either in London, Switzerland, Florida, Reno, Vegas. But if I'm understanding this correctly, you are in the home of your dad. And your British boyfriend is downstairs being...
11: Yes, except he's actually my Swiss boyfriend who lives in Britain.
4: Okay,
11: yes.
4: Sorry.
5: You were so close.
4: Sorry.
7: You're going to get her in trouble.
4: Sorry.
5: Ex-nay on the
11: S-way. Yeah, he's done with my dad. And I'm in the room where their cat lives now, but the cat took off when I started recording. Otherwise, I would show you their cat.
4: Okay, well, let's move forward. We've solved some serious issues here. What else have you got?
11: Dear Allie, I went to my friend's vow renewals, which was like a second wedding, and they asked everyone to do a little speech. They've had a rocky 10 years, complete with cheating, so the whole thing was kind of silly to me. But I went, I did it, and then I got a call from my friend because I hadn't brought a gift, and the event cost them a lot of money, and she was saying most people at least gave them a check that covered their own cost.
4: What?
11: Is this reasonable at all? I'm annoyed, and I don't know how to respond.
5: No. Holy hell.
3: That's insane. Wow.
9: Kick rock. That's she nuts. Sucks. Yeah. That's crazy.
7: Yeah, this friendship's over.
8: Yeah.
4: What is it? What was the name? What was the name of the event?
11: A vow renewal.
4: Vow renewal. Sorry.
11: Vow renewal, yes.
4: I heard that way wrong.
11: what did you think of that?
8: A vow
7: renewal. He thought there were a lot of colonoscopies
5: out
7: there.
5: Every now and then you have to have your bowels renewed.
9: Yeah, you do.
4: You're never obligated to. Willie and I were talking about something like this off the air. The so-called destination weddings, where all you have to do is meet us in Hawaii and drop $4,000 and wait a minute.
11: My God.
4: This will be reflected in your gift. No, you don't have, there's no obligation whatsoever.
7: That's so strange that she called her.
8: Yeah. Mm-hmm.
11: Yes.
7: What?
11: Yeah, complain about that behind someone's back if you really feel like you got, balls taken by your friend.
5: Balls as
11: church
5: bells.
3: How are they still married? She's insane.
7: Mm-hmm. Yeah.
3: Like, I can't believe they did a vow renewal at all. Like,
4: maybe they just wanted the stuff.
7: Maybe. Take this as a blessing.
4: No, we are being set up for something here, and I need some time to think about this, but what would be the perfect gift for them since they've already had all kinds of gift
11: therapy, gift certificates.
4: Can you give a gift certificate to Bumble?
7: Yeah.
11: Here,
7: you're going to need this next year.
3: A storage locker for your stuff.
4: $300 off a divorce attorney.
7: Yeah, here's first and last month's rent for your new apartment.
11: Yes, right. Yeah. Here's the name of a new realtor to find a separate living arrangement.
4: She owes the money. Okay, we have time for at least one more letter. What do we got?
11: Wait, can I also just add that if you're going to ask everyone to do a speech, that's already a lot of work.
9: Yeah.
11: Like, it's not just a best man. She said they asked everybody to do a speech about them.
4: I can't imagine anything more painful than sitting through that.
7: A true narcissist. This is odd.
8: Yeah, they seem insufferable.
11: Yeah, they do.
5: I say we go get them. That's what I say.
11: Okay. Dear Allie, anytime my boyfriend and I lie down together to do anything, it turns into sex. Not my choice, but his. Once a day, that's totally fine. But if I just want to sit and he starts to rub my back. Can't it just be that occasionally? How do I tell him this is too much without sounding like I'm not attracted to him?
4: Well, first of all, this letter happened at IKEA.
5: And we're trying to catch out.
4: Very, very awkward. He just loves you.
7: No. Right?
3: She can't even sit down.
7: That's insane. Yeah. They've had sex already once that day, and he comes in for a second serving? Get out.
5: Second serving.
11: Anytime they have contact? Yeah, that's too much.
7: No.
11: Let her relax.
4: Well, I
11: Give
4: guess
11: her an
4: we know.
11: Back rub.
7: Right. Yeah. No.
3: You can tell him, hey, I'm a little chafed right now. Can we chill?
1: Yeah.
3: And like, it's nothing to do with him. You just need some time.
1: Yeah.
7: Yeah. No, just tell him that you need non-intercourse affection.
1: Yeah.
7: Yeah. Please. Thank you.
1: A little healthy communication here.
7: Yeah.
1: It's a long way.
4: That's called NIA. Non-intercourse affection.
7: Yeah.
4: Is that a thing? So is that,
11: that's
4: something
11: that
4: you,
11: you that's a good,
4: is that one,
11: yeah,
4: of those,
11: can,
4: one of those text codes that I don't know?
11: Like, I need an NIA massage. That should be a thing.
7: That
11: definitely.
7: Should be, yeah.
11: Yeah.
4: So what do you think? Should there be some kind of barter system?
7: No, I think the system is in place in his favor. If they're having sex once a day,
8: you
1: just think love is a transaction, don't you? A barter system?
4: I'm asking.
1: Like, well, it's ancient Egypt.
4: I'm not suggesting it. I'm just asking if that would
5: No, hang on a second.
7: We all learned in Goodfellas how it goes. It's going to be about this much.
5: I was going to go shopping. How much do you need? Oh, well, okay.
4: All right. Well, let's squeeze in one more letter, Allie.
11: Dear Allie, my boyfriend takes foreplay very seriously. Probably too seriously. He'll spend so much time kissing my entire body, making out with my belly button, and then going all the way down to literally sucking each toe before we start having sex.
8: Get it?
7: Oh, my gosh.
5: Huh.
11: It gets wet and gross, and I almost want to wipe everything off with a towel before we do anything else. It's the opposite of a turn-on. The problem is he really takes pride in it. What do I do here?
1: He at one point in his life, he was not good at this activity. Mm-hmm. So he was told, hey, before we get started, I need a little bit of some of this.
7: Yeah.
1: And he's just trying to honor that system. Just tell him, hey, you know what? 40% of what you're doing will actually be a lot better.
7: Yeah.
1: It's a less is more situation.
11: He did the overcompensating
1: exactly,
11: thing.
1: Exactly, yeah.
8: I almost feel like that's what turns him on.
7: I think so. I'm
8: like,
7: with Jeff
8: he's
7: on
8: not
7: this.
8: Doing this for her. He's doing that for him.
1: I mean, hey, we all like licking a little lint. I get that part, but let's talk about the issue.
7: No, if you put your tongue between my toes.
3: Like, you can do one toe and that's enough. You don't have to do all 10.
7: No, you put your tongue between my toes, I'm kicking you in the face.
1: Yeah.
3: Can't she just take charge of the situation as he's like going down? Then she's almost like, all right, I'm going to manhandle you. And then he can just stop doing foreplay.
7: Yeah.
3: Like,
7: yeah.
3: Get on top of him and stop.
7: Yeah.
4: I got an idea.
5: Uh-oh.
4: Don't wash much.
7: Oh.
4: Yeah. Make it real funky. He goes down to those feet and yikes.
3: Put some vinegar in the belly button.
4: Oh.
11: Or at least say that. Be like, oh, thank God, I haven't showered today. This will help.
3: Yeah.
4: Vinegar in the belly button sounds like a lost chapter of a very bad book.
1: It sounds like an old-time way your grandma would make you not sick.
7: Yeah.
1: Just a little vinegar on a Q-tip in the belly button.
3: Right.
1: Fix my growing boy.
4: Well, thanks, Allie.
11: Thanks, guys.
4: Now, are you working in the big city this weekend?
11: Yes, I'm going back tomorrow to the big city, and then I'll be there this weekend at the Comedy Village in Midtown.
4: Well, good. And your boyfriend doing okay with your dad?
11: I think so. I'm not hearing any yelling or anything down there. It seems good.
1: They're downstairs talking about the Pacific Theater right now during World War II.
11: There's
1: documentary facts exchanging. It's nice.
4: Yeah,
11: talking about some World War II history.
4: Is that his library, by the way? Is that why he's got a map of Asia up there?
11: No, he has like a whole study downstairs. This is just like, there's a map of South America over there. There's a map. I mean, this is like the map room, I guess, now. I'm not sure what's going on.
4: Okay.
11: It's a bunch of maps and a bunch of cat toys.
5: I can't help but think your father seems like he's on the run or something. He's got all those maps.
4: Does he have a suitcase packed just in case?
11: Mm. No, but what he does do is he does woodwork and blast opera in the basement. So he might be a serial killer. I mean, I don't know classify him as.
4: Okay, good to know. Thanks, Allie. That's Allie Breen.
11: A-L-L-I-B-R-E-E-N.
4: You can find Allie on your favorite social media platform right now. 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A lot of options out there, but one of the ones you may not want to deal with is a prescription with a EpiPen full of juice of some sort that is a prescription. Or you can check out what they've been working on, which is a supplement. It's called Lean, L-E-A-N. 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
5: What a cool thing. Welcome back to the Bob and Tom Show. We're in the O'Reilly Auto Parts Studios.
4: He said the first half of shut up.
7: Again. You don't have to keep doing it.
5: There's the one, the only, Jessica Hooker. She's over there at the Incogni News Desk.
7: Hi.
5: There's Jessica Alsman.
7: Hey.
5: Hello, Pat Godwin.
10: Hey, Chick.
5: There's Willie Griswold.
20: Sup?
5: There's Jeff Oskey.
21: Hey, man.
5: Ace Cosby.
22: Hello.
5: I'm Chick. Hello, Tom.
4: You say shut, I'll say up.
5: Shut
4: up. See? Shut. That's how you do it.
5: That's right.
4: Now, a couple of quick things. Let's see now. congratulations, Joe Howard. Let's see.
5: Not Joe Mama.
4: No. Joe Howard. Winner of Pigskin Picks Week 4. Joe got that $500 Steven Singer gift card. And I tell you, the ladies love jewelry for Halloween.
5: Ladies love jewelry.
7: Yes.
4: Got a little trick-or-treat for you, baby. Oh, yeah, a little trick-or-treat some of these earrings. What do you think about that?
7: Oh, is this one of those transactional things?
10: I got the barter.
4: I am not.
5: Goods and services.
4: I believe Donnie Baker called it quim pro quo. I think it's a legal thing in Latin. I'm not sure. Joe won himself that gift certificate. And you can, too. Week 5 begins tomorrow night. What's the game tomorrow night?
5: Cowboys hosting the Buccaneers. Tampa getting 8.
4: Mm. You want to give us a preview of your pick?
5: I'm not picking tomorrow night's game.
4: Why not?
5: Yet. I don't know.
4: Do I smell
5: Maybe
4: chicken?
5: I am.
4: Do I
5: yes. Chicken? Oh, don't call me chicken, please. Okay. Don't do that.
4: But the point is, just pick
5: I'm
4: the
5: so
4: winners.
5: I'm so embarrassed.
4: Pick the winners.
5: You really think I'm a chicken? That really cuts me to the quick.
1: Oh, man.
5: I'm so sorry.
1: Look what you're doing to him over
5: there. Yeah.
4: The sarcasm.
5: I'm
7: Will
5: start
7: you
5: crying.
7: Tell me again, who do they think is going to win?
5: Cowboys. Dallas.
7: They think Dallas is going to win.
5: That's why Tampa Bay is getting a lot of points.
7: So that's why I can, if I take the Buccaneers and the points.
4: The game starts off with you already winning.
7: Okay, right, that's what I'm doing. But there's I'm picking tomorrow's game.
5: There's an old betting axiom that it goes, don't pick the underdog to keep it close. Pick the underdog if you think it's going to win.
7: Oh, okay.
5: Because if you say keep it close, the Cowboys are going to blow them out.
7: Right.
5: Well, okay. Something like that. I don't know.
4: But you can make your picks without the spread by going to bobandtom.com/contest. It's that simple. We'd love to have you get involved and have some fun.
5: Speaking
4: and,
5: of the spread, which peanut butter did you like?
4: I admit my palate. I couldn't. I liked number 3, which apparently is the cheapest.
5: I've always been a Jif
7: man.
5: Oh,
7: I did. I actually looked up the prices of the peanut butter.
4: Number one was
7: Jif at $3.49.
5: Wow. And then Peter Pan.
7: Nope. Skippy.
5: Nope. And Skippy
7: at $3.29 and Peter Pan at $2.99.
4: And was Peter Pan our number 3 taste?
7: No, Skippy was the last one that we tasted. Yeah.
4: Well, I think I like Skippy. I'm going to
7: I think I do too. I don't know if they have a crunchy version, but I'm going
4: to
7: try.
4: I'm going to do a more serious one with a control and a palate cleanser, et cetera, et cetera.
5: I'm just glad I wasn't called Skip all these years instead of Chick.
4: I've always said if Hitler had been named Skip, we wouldn't have had that war.
5: Probably not.
1: What are you talking about?
5: Yo,
1: you
5: know, Skippy.
1: Said that?
7: You mean it's just less threatening?
4: Skippy. Yeah, I've always said that.
7: Okay.
4: Really?
5: Hey, let's get into
4: Skip. Skip wants to invade Poland. Oh, he's kidding. Give him another beer.
5: That's right.
7: What is the scariest name outside of Hitler? What's the scariest name?
4: Well, now, this is you're not going to believe me, but I'm going to tell you this. There is an actual scientific study done that when hurricanes have scarier names, more people will evacuate and follow instructions.
7: I think he's right.
4: No, it was a scientific study.
5: I don't. You're a scientific study.
4: Hey, hurricane. Hurricane Candy's on the way.
5: But why isn't a hurricane?
4: Mm. No, I didn't say it was based on gender or whatever.
5: What was the one that almost hit Hawaii? Lola? Lala?
4: Yeah, that was weird, wasn't it?
5: Yeah.
4: Wasn't
5: there a Lola? Paddywhack, give a dog a bone? What was it?
4: Wasn't there a Lola and a Lala?
5: I thought it was.
7: My dad calls my mom the tornado. He's called her that since they got divorced. She still calls her that. Yeah.
8: For a specific reason?
7: Yeah, she comes through and destroys things.
5: And she comes in, takes his house. That's what the joke is, right?
7: Yeah.
4: Oh, that's nice. Oh, we certainly had a fun time, but I hope you
5: did. Did we, though?
4: I want to see if Ms. Hooker learned anything.
7: Uh-oh.
4: Name the three stooges.
7: Mo, Larry, I feel like Howard.
4: Well, their last name was Howard.
7: Oh, okay. Larry, Mo, Curly.
4: Yes.
1: Whoa, good stuff.
4: Very good. And then the older brother was
7: Shemp. Shemp. Was he the cook? Did he cook? Is that a thing?
5: Yes, he was the cook.
7: Okay.
5: No, I don't know.
7: Oh, that's
1: he would
7: not
1: cook
7: a thing.
1: Shemp fried rice.
7: Right.
1: Shemp cocktail.
7: You know my brain. Yeah.
5: You have not had his shemp fried rice.
4: Wait a second.
5: Man, oh, man.
4: We may have to do a cookbook with
5: Shemp cocktail.
4: With dishes based on famous people. Shemp fried rice. Yeah. Right, that makes itself.
5: Why do we get to. Good right at the end? Why is that?
4: And then we have curly fries.
7: Oh, yeah.
4: Well, this is great. It's all going to work out.
7: Okay.
4: We could have Chico Chips for the March.
5: Yes, my ass.
4: Okay. Willie G, the night before Thanksgiving, with Patty G and Mr. Roske. I'll be there, too, upstairs Helium, downtown Indy. Details on that coming up. These are the O'Reilly Auto Parts. 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

We met at the convenience store. She had been there for a while. She had a great big bottom. It was blocking the candy aisle. I asked her if she'd like to go and grab a bite to eat. 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
0: I still can't find my pager, and I swear to God I left my nunchucks in there.
2: Joining us in the studio, comedian Ed Yeager.
3: Hi, guys.
4: Hi, Ed.
2: How are you?
3: Good.
4: Good to see you again.
3: I'm glad football season's almost here. I love football.
4: I do, too.
3: I was in a hotel room, and I was watching a football game, and I opened the drawer, I pull out the Bible, I turned to John 3:16,
4: mm-hmm.
3: and it actually says, "Sitteth thee in the end zone with a large sign."
5: And now, from the Bob and Tom Archives, we dust off another classic. classic. A moment of frivolity.
2: Comedian Lee Levine. Lee, a different look for you. Shiny bald head, but the shaved head.
6: Yes.
2: And you have, what would you describe your look?
6: Sort of Moby-esque.
2: That is exactly what I would go
6: Moby-otic.
2: For.
6: Moby-otic.
2: Now, I can't help but notice this, and please don't take this the wrong way. During the break, I went out, we had a brief discussion,
6: mm-hmm.
2: and I mentioned that we had some delicious beef barley soup. You informed me that you were a vegetarian.
6: Mm-hmm.
2: That's fine. We actually have a nice selection of fruit this morning and a sliced fruit and that sort of thing. But I noticed you were drinking some oddball thing that my kids always drink. You were drinking one of those energy drinks.
6: Oh, that's my latest addiction. I mean, you know, when last time I was here, I talked all about like quitting drinking and all that stuff, and you just kind of substitute addictions. That's what I found. And energy drinks are my new things. They have all these tough names like Rockstar or Red Bull
2: right.
6: or Monster or mm-hmm. No Fear. And they're all very tough, but like they're full of sugar, right? And like a billion carbs in every drink. And so they came out with the diet versions. And that's not nearly as tough.
4: Like, no.
6: Yeah, you're not a badass diet rock star.
2: right,
6: there's no rock star. Hello, Cleveland, I like heroin and young women, but you know what? Sugar makes me jittery.
4: yeah.
6: No carb monster, rawr. I've got no fear.
2: Well, yeah, you actually point. Were you were drinking the rock star when you walked in.
6: I drink the diet rock star.
4: Diet rock star.
7: Oh, yeah.
2: Can you order that with a straight face, though?
6: It's supposed to kind of refer to your lifestyle, you know, the youthful sort of lifestyle. And I don't think it's really pertinent. Like, you know, I'm not a rock star. If it was pertinent to my life, it would be called Rents Due or something like that.
2: yeah, yeah. So let's talk more about your addiction. Do you mind talking about the alcohol thing?
6: No, we can talk about
2: that. You bailed on that? Was it the only self-medicating you were doing, or were you?
6: Oh, no. I was a garbage can on anything you had. I started young with the drugs and alcohol. I was 10 when I started smoking pot.
2: Wow.
6: Yeah.
2: Wow.
6: And I would steal it from my parents. And no, I'm not proud of it. I'm ashamed because I know that my father worked hard to put weed on the table.
4: That's expensive.
6: Yeah. And bedtime stories were different at our
4: house.
6: I'll
4: bet. Uh-huh.
6: What are we reading tonight, Dad? Pink Floyd's The Wall.
4: Uh-huh.
2: Second generation, huh?
6: Uh-huh. Long line.
2: So what are you into? Porno?
6: Now?
7: Porno.
6: I can obsess on anything. If you name it, porn, fine. Yes, I have a problem with porn. I'm not afraid to admit it on a morning show. here's how I know I have a problem with porn. I have a favorite director.
4: Wow.
6: Yeah, you should be watching the credits going, oh, he's good. Yeah. Uh-huh.
2: No, I'd laugh, except
6: you have one.
2: No. I'm not into
4: Tom's
2: porn.
4: Not into the
2: but
4: porn.
2: The we had a guy here who, I don't know if you guys remember this. We had a visit from a famous porn star one morning,
4: mm-hmm.
2: and one of the guys then in the crew got talking with her and literally started saying things like, "Oh yeah, I saw you in Beyond the Elbow," and now wasn't
8: Beyond the Elbow.
4: Did you say Beyond the Elbow.
7: That's what he said.
2: Whatever it was called.
6: Fetish film.
2: Whatever it was called.
4: You've seen Beyond the Elbow 2.
8: Beyond the Elbow.
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9: 24/7. There's a poll out there, and I know how much you like those, Tom, that suggests Americans may be getting ruder. Nearly 70% of those questioned in the poll say Americans are more rude than they were 20 or 30 years ago.
4: No kidding.
9: And most people think parents are to blame for not teaching good manners to their children.
4: You suffer from a little road rage. Let me ask you this. I'll ask you after I answer this phone call.
9: All right.
4: Good morning, Bob and Tom Show.
10: Bob and Tom Show?
4: Yes.
10: This is Gary from the polling center.
4: Hi, Gary.
10: I don't know if you heard about our poll results, about Americans getting ruder.
4: We just
11: heard about hell, Gary.
10: Oh, my God.
11: Well, hang up on Gary.
10: This is exactly the kind of thing that we're facing.
11: Why don't you put a big lip lock on my right cheek?
4: Hey, huh? Gary, eat me.
11: Cram it, Gary.
9: you know what cram it means?
11: Don't ever call this number again, you loser.
12: A lot, ass face.
11: Hey, nice job.
12: Wow. Some people.
4: Wow. Never mind. I'll table my question for later.
2: This is Brian Regan.
4: Yep.
2: And do you remember this discussion about, I thought he really hit the nail on the head here.
13: I don't know how to fly yet myself. Mm-hmm. I mean, I have to travel, so, you know, and we all deal with the security thing. The thing that bothers me is when you go through the X-ray area, the businessmen who make way too big a deal out of their computers. You ever hear these guys?
4: Uh-huh.
13: Excuse me, I have a computer. I have a computer here. I don't know how you're going to handle this. My computer. Oh, is he from the future? They've been around a while, pal. I think they have a way to handle your computation machine. I'm going to do that with an Etch-a-Sketch, you know, just, excuse me, my laptop. What's that? And is he at work? You start fiddling with the knobs. You see the screen change? Shake it over your head. I don't want to brag, but that's a staircase.
4: Yeah.
12: There you go.
4: I was very good at those.
13: I like to sit in the back of the plane, except for one thing. All the good meals run out.
4: Yeah.
13: You know, you're poking your head out from row 199. The flight attendants, is like they're like tiny. They're so far away. And you can hear the good meals getting snagged, you know, because the way it's shaped, you can hear them, even though you can't really see them. You can hear, we have a turkey sandwich, a chicken quesadilla, and a cold fish head. I'm in the back on, oh, no. I wonder what I'm going to get. And then when they get to the back, they have to do that flight attendant psychology stuff they learn. They have to pretend like the good stuff never even existed. It never even was. Would you like a nice cold fish head? Would you like a head of fish? They're frozen solid. The eyeball's in there and the skeleton's coming out. It comes with a turnip and a spork. Oh, I was wishing you'd have one of them left. Wishing upon a star.
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1: We recently asked Bob and Tom Show listeners, do you want more Hello Dare, or have you had enough? And the answer was a unanimous, no, more.
2: Excuse me, I think you're reading that wrong. There's not a comma there. They said no more.
1: Shut up and mind your own business. Get out of here. It's the best of Hello Dare, Volume 2. Oh. With even more rock from legends like Pink Floyd.
3: Hello Dare. Hello Dare.
1: You too.
3: Hello Dare.
1: We've even paired Marty Allen up with early rockers like Ricky Nelson.
4: Hello, Mary Lou.
5: Hello Dare.
1: The Big Bopper.
6: Hello, baby.
5: Hello there.
1: But the Hello Dare craze isn't limited to just one music genre.
7: Oh, no.
1: This Willie Nelson country classic just got a whole lot more classier.
8: Hello, all.
3: Hello there. Hello there.
1: And this catchy Broadway hit is even catchier with this catchy catchphrase.
9: Hello, darling.
3: Hello there.
1: Wow. Now what would you pay? Well, it doesn't matter. It's not available in stores or anywhere else. But as an added bonus, we'll throw in this incredible duet with everyone's favorite amphibious crooner, Michigan J. Frog. Take it away, Michigan J. Frog. And go. You little It's the best of Hello Dare, Volume 2, only from Bob and Tom Records.

0: And Jess Hooker.
1: Hello.
2: Good hat.
0: Thanks. Great hat.
1: Good hat.
0: There's Pat Godwin.
3: Hey, chick.
0: There's Jeff Oskey. Ace Cosby.
4: Hello. Yeah.
0: And is that Willie Griswold?
5: Hey, gang. What's going on?
0: Hey. I'm Chick. Hello, Tom.
2: Everybody looks good in a hat except for Godwin.
3: It doesn't fit me.
2: Pat, yeah. Once again, you admit it, you have a huge head.
3: Big head, yeah.
2: Gigantic. Not an ego sense, just a physically large. Yeah. What is your hat size?
3: Probably 8-something. I don't know. I've never had one fit.
0: You'd be surprised how many people don't know their hat size.
1: Yeah, 7/7/8, I bet. Yeah, 8.
3: Bigger than that.
0: Well, they're 7.5, then they're 7 3/8, and then they're 7 1/4. And I went from 7 3/8 to 7 1/4. After I lost a couple pounds, it was the weirdest thing
2: really?
0: Ever.
2: Really?
0: Yeah, and my shoes got bigger, too.
2: Did your skull shrink? What's going on?
0: I think it did. I think my brain might be smaller, if that's possible.
2: And dinosaurs walked among men.
0: Exactly.
2: Okay,
0: right.
2: coming up, we have...
5: I don't know, I was laughing about that. Some guys have some interesting theories.
0: Yeah.
2: What's that now?
0: Very interesting.
2: We have... an unusual thing that has happened in the world of the mail that we're getting.
0: Yeah.
2: I have two people that experienced the exact same thing, and it's a very odd thing. That will be coming up in a matter of moments.
0: Is it troubling or amusing?
2: No, it's
0: heartwarming?
2: It's just amazing that they both wrote us from

0: And we've been talking about...
1: automobiles.
0: Yes.
1: Okay.
0: We've been talking about moving cars. I think this started with the guy that...
1: Some families think it's funny when one of the family members goes in and while he's in a store or whatever. They move the car and he comes out. He can't find the car. They're all laughing.
0: Yeah, we had the one guy.
1: I
0: think it was a Dodge.
1: Kicked it up a notch.
0: And his key got so worn out that it would start any Dodge product?
1: Yeah. Yeah. And then there was a guy who drove a Yugo. And the high school football team, a couple of the linemen went out and picked up the Yugo and moved it.
0: Yeah, but the guy that had the key, he would just take his friend's cars and move them at random, which is fun.
2: Yeah.
0: A funny thing. You don't have to do that to me because I never can remember where I parked my car to begin with.
1: or which car it is.
0: Yeah. Is it the Suburban? I don't know.
1: I do not know.
0: I have forgotten. Dear Bob and Tom Show.
1: Hello.
0: My mom had a Volkswagen Beetle as a teenager in the mid-70s in New Hampshire. She helped out the football team with sideline stuff, water, equipment, etc. As a joke one time, without her knowledge, the players picked up her Volkswagen Beetle and walked it over between two buildings. It was perfectly wedged, an impossible parallel park. She couldn't get it out. They later moved it for her.
1: That's too far.
0: From Nebraska.
1: Okay.
0: Now, this arrived the same day. This is from New Albany, Indiana.
1: Huh.
0: There was a girl in my high school who had a purple VW Beetle. One day, three other football players and I picked it up and put it on the sidewalk between two tight telephone poles. It sat there for a couple of days. Apparently, she finally got help and got it out.
1: That's...
0: Thank you, Mike.
1: Too far.
3: Yeah, at least the other guys helped her get the car back. These people just left the VW Beetle between two poles.
1: Practical jokes. No, I'm going to... Comedy. It's a dangerous... you can't just willy-nilly go...
2: You know what? We had a... on the soccer team in high school, you would drive... We didn't have a bus. You all drove separately to the game. And our...
3: Did that make it easier for you to smoke pot before the game?
2: Willie. I was riding with the goalie, and he had an old Bug. And when he would get on the highway, he's like, I got to get it up to 60 to do this. He would swerve real quick and get it up on two wheels on the side and drive down the highway with us in the back seat on two wheels on the way to the soccer
3: match. Awesome, man.
2: It was so awesome. And looking back, so dangerous.
0: Oh, so stupid.
1: Yeah.
2: But those VW Bugs were so light, you could just easily get them up on two wheels. He would do that just for fun. And
1: didn't they, their advertising campaign, they didn't make a big thing out of it being able to float or something? Isn't that right?
4: I thought that was like from Herbie the Love Bug. Like that was
0: there was
1: Herbie could float.
4: Yeah.
0: There was a famous, there was a thing that a Volkswagen would float for a while, and there was a famous, I think it was National Lampoon cartoon, and it showed the floating Volkswagen, and it said if Teddy Kennedy had driven a Volkswagen, he'd be president today. I think he was in an Oldsmobile that sank with Mary Jo in the back seat, and he ignored her. Hey, thanks, Ted. You're the lion of the Senate.
3: You tell him, man.
0: Your family continues to ruin the lives of many.
1: Hey.
4: Don't do as I do, do as I say.
0: Okay. Let's see now.
1: Different people have
3: there's a lot of them that aren't doing much.
4: Yeah, there's a lot of them that are pretty chill.
0: Okay.
4: like most families, it's about 50-50.
1: I bet they're probably shopping online right now or something. Yeah. You don't know.
0: What else is happening? Let's see now. Willie?
4: Oh, I have an email.
0: Oh, okay, go ahead.
4: Jess, I'm a school principal and always make my staff pancakes right before fall break.
1: Huh.
4: This year, I made them a high school breakfast, which if you guys remember, is a honey bun with a sausage patty in the middle. That's what I would make myself before school. Willie, you missed that.
3: The honey bun, this is the vending machine honey bun, right?
4: Yeah.
0: Was there any microwaving involved? How did this work?
4: He said that he actually just used one honey bun and put a sausage patty on top, and they ate it like bagels instead of a full sandwich. Oh. Yeah. And he said they were a hit. Thanks for the idea. And that's from Brian.
0: Now, was this quickly a microwave thing?
4: I don't know. I don't know how Brian's teacher's lounge is set up. But, yeah, it's... I did microwave. I would heat the sausage patty. I did not heat the honey bun. I was usually running late for school, if you can believe it. Yeah.
3: You?
4: Yeah.
0: And I know that you were doing a bunch of Hooker the Cooker up.

0: episodes. What's coming up?
1: I recorded 5 episodes yesterday. And this week, I'm really, really excited. We're going to do crab rangoon burritos.
2: Oh!
1: Yes.
3: I want one of those.
1: Yeah.
3: Yes.
1: Yeah, that's this week. So
3: I'm in.
2: Yeah. I love rangoons, dude.
1: I do, too.
3: Are you gooning?
2: Oh, yeah.
1: Oh, my gosh.
3: Grab some goons.
1: You guys, I just learned what that meant.
2: Yeah.
3: Oh, really?
1: Yeah, I did. So Noah, our sweet, sweet Noah that records my videos.
2: He taught you? Not your son in your early 20s?
1: No, he didn't. No, I almost brought it up at dinner with my son, and I was like, I can't do that. I can't embarrass him like that.
0: I missed it. I don't know what it means.
1: So gooning is a thing, and people kept responding with that word on my social media when I said, can you guess what I'm cooking? And obviously it was rangoons, and everybody's like, we're gooning. Mm-hmm. And I was like, this is a bad thing.
2: Mm-hmm.
1: And so I said, Noah, I said gooning in the video, and Noah was like, no, like you shouldn't do that.
3: Yeah.
1: So I learned that it's essentially self-pleasure to the point that you don't complete. It's like edging.
2: Oh, I did not know there was that.
3: Oh, yeah. I didn't know that aspect. And yeah, I thought it was someone else. The act of helping someone else was gooning.
1: No.
3: You have to goon with someone.
4: I thought
3: someone.
4: It was more like the lusting. Like you're,
1: oh, wow.
4: You're
1: horny. Well, we're all going to learn together.
3: Yeah.
1: look at Tom's face. He's reading it now.
3: Now, what about Gooch? Is Gooch in here anywhere?
1: No, that's...
3: That's what? Gooching.
5: That's slang for...
0: This says a gooner is someone who is excessively obsessed with sexualized online content.
2: Yeah. Nice.
1: Oh.
4: Last night, my daughter and her boyfriend were over, and there's a new mullet guy who goes around,
1: yes,
4: and he does Chinese buffet reviews.
2: Oh, yeah, that guy's great.
4: And he always has a shot.
1: He's doing it until he gets food poisoning.
4: Right,
1: yeah.
4: And he always has a shot in the bathroom with shoes on. I don't know why, but it's great.
1: Yeah.
4: But he always checks out the crab rangoons, and I go, oh, look at him. You guys are gooning.
1: Yeah.
4: And my daughter and her boyfriend lost it like I had just said the most inappropriate
1: yes.
4: thing ever. And they go, do you
1: did.
4: Know what that
1: yeah.
4: means? I was like, I don't have no idea. I played it off.
1: Nice. Yeah, that was a thing. I follow that guy, too, and he's great. But I didn't know that he says gooning in terms of crab rangoon.
4: Right. He's lusting over the crab rangoon.
1: But it means something else.
0: This describes it as being in a trance-like, zoned-out state, absorbed in sexual stimulation.
2: Oh, yeah, man.
1: Right.
2: Oh,
1: yeah. Okay.
0: And now I feel like I'm on NPR.
2: That's good.
1: Now we know.
0: And now Scott Simon describes gooning.
1: Yeah.
2: You get a little Pornhub drum fill, then you go into flow state.
4: Yeah,
2: you're ready to go.
0: Well, that's how educational this show is. I just learned about gooning.
2: See, Dad, I'm glad I could help teach you about gooning. You know?
0: Yeah, it's awkward. My son's here. I just would have thought, because Goon Squad.
1: What is Goon Squad?
3: Oh, that's the nerds who help you with your computer, the Goon Squad?
0: That's the Geek Squad. Yeah. That's the Geek Squad.
5: That's Best Buy.
1: So close.
3: I'm very, very close.
0: A goon would be like a big lug.
1: Like a big goober. That's how I've always known.
0: See, all these words are changing. I'm still pissed that red states and they got red states all wrong.
3: Let it go, will you?
0: No, red.
3: Will you get off this topic?
0: Yeah. Red means commie.
2: Mm-hmm.
0: Okay.
1: Okay.
3: And there aren't any commies anymore. Don't you read the papers? Cuba. That's about it.
0: Oh,
3: right.
0: Well, they're starving right now. Thanks.
3: Just telling you.
0: I want to congratulate Joe Howard.
2: They're eating delicious sandwiches. They're not starving.
3: What Joe Howard do?
0: Joe Howard is our man.
3: Joe Howard, any relation to Mo Howard?
0: No, but Joe is from Riverside, California, and he has won a $500 gift card to Steven Singer Jewelers, the winner of week 4. There was a tie for first place, 14 of 16 NFL picks correct, and Joe beat the tiebreakers. He's our winner. We'll talk to Joe tomorrow with the shoe-in of the week. Joe, congratulations. Looking forward to talking to you. Hope things are good down by the Riverside. Anyone?
1: No, I don't know. Sorry.
4: Sorry.
0: Ace, not even you.
3: Isn't that like a
0: gonna lay down my
3: folk
0: burden
3: song?
0: Down
3: yeah,
0: by the riverside.
3: It's a folk song, right?
5: It's an old gospel song. Yeah.
0: Thank you, Pat. I would have thought with your background you would have known. I guess it wasn't a drinking song. Okay.
5: I just answered your question.
2: I sang the song 2 seconds before you started singing.
3: Are we going to do this again?
2: Show, man.
3: Yeah, Pat, you're drunk. Why didn't you know that?
5: That's a trigger. Insane. I'm going to drink right now. I'm so upset.
2: Gosh.
3: I'm too lazy to worry about it.
2: You know what it's like being back. One break in, I'm reminding you.
3: Oh, boy.
2: Here we go.
5: Why don't you just get high?
1: Come home, Willie.
2: Oh, my gosh. I wish I did this morning.
3: Yeah, you big pothead.
2: It's like February 2022 all over again.
0: Okay, let's see. Where were we? Oh, I know. My favorite gift. This is a gift you can get for yourself. I love this thing. There's one right behind. It's called the Aura Frame, A-U-R-A. There's one right behind Jeffrey. There's a picture of me wearing a wig. It looked kind of like Robert Redford, even toward the end.
3: Kind of like Robert Redford.
0: I mean, remember how he had the big pushy hair and dyed it? I always wondered if that was a wig the last decade or so. But yeah, that's me wearing a wig. It'll rotate into a, let's see, that's Chick and Josh. Ooh, boy, that's Big Chick, Big Josh.
5: Yeah. Look at them laughing. I wonder what I said.
0: Very, very good, Pat.
3: I can't remember, but it was a wonderful remark, I'm sure.
0: And the Aura Frame, you can load videos on there. You can load pictures unlimited. And I'm asking the folks at Aura if they would do this, if they would put the sound of a projector on there when you go to a video. And they said, you're a complete idiot. And that is antithetical to what we're trying to do. Okay. The Aura Frame, A-U-R-A.
3: Mr. 5%.
0: Yeah, I just, it, the point is.
3: How many people have heard of a slide projector sound?
0: That was
3: 5%.
0: That was the film strip projector.
3: 5%.
0: Okay. Now, the point is, you can buy one of these. Say your mom lives in a different state and you want to send her pictures of the kids.
3: Your mom.
0: She can wake up in the morning and there they are. They're right there on the frame rotating through. You load this baby wherever you might be. In fact, Ms. Hooker and I each loaded this from different locations.
3: No.
1: We did. Not kidding.
3: What?
1: I know.
0: There I am with one of my dogs.
1: And
0: there,
1: we could send there you I am the link George and you Washington. Could load it.
3: I could?
1: Yeah, if I send you the link, you can load it.
5: Don't do that.
0: Don't send Chick the link. I don't want endless pictures of old Washington Redskins.
3: Oh, this looks like a balloon knot. What's this?
1: Oh,
3: come on.
0: Aura Frames. They're great. 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This is a terrific gift if you're struggling. I don't know what to get, blah, blah, blah. This is the one. A-U-R-A. Get one for yourself. Walk into my house right there by the garage. Walk in the garage door, take a left. Right there.
3: Nobody
0: you can't
3: cares
0: miss it.
3: Where it is in your house. Nobody. I'd get one of these, but I don't know where Tom keeps it. Oh, I know. It's right there by the garage door.
0: It's right there where the girls put their shoes. That
3: you're
0: the
3: a lunatic.
0: The dogs then take to the living room and chew on. A-U-R-A frames. Get one or be a loser. I'm going to put it that way. Use the promo code Tom to get that special savings. And please mention the Bob and Tom Show when you check out. That'll help us. That'll help you. That'll help them. And coming up, some cool stuff in the news, including world records, of course. We have dinosaurs in the news. A warning from the Reese's Cup people.
3: Reese's Cup?
0: And my favorite story today actually involves the Memorial Stadium at the University of Nebraska. It's really a great story.
3: Oh.
0: And it involves an auction, and I want to make a prediction that will involve Larry the Cable Guy.
3: See, I'll share my story when we do the Nebraska story.
0: Okay. I'm
3: looking. Because this is something that a fan would be interested in.
0: Oh, I think it's.
3: Absolutely.
0: I think they're way undervaluing it.
3: Yes.
0: It's tremendous.
3: Mm-hmm.
0: Also, we have an axe in the news.
3: A what?
0: An axe.
3: Like Eugene put down the axe?
0: Yep. Exactly. Okay. Right. These are the O'Reilly Auto Parts Studios. This is the Bob and Tom Show.
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0: testicles removed.
1: So that means
2: Tom gets twice.
3: Hello, ladies. Hey, ladies, how are you?
4: What a Hallmark moment this is.
3: Well, I got $2 million, ladies. But hello, ladies, come back. No,
5: thank you. There was this bass player, and he was sitting in a bar just getting really, really drunk. He was mad at the world.
6: Yeah.
5: He had been fired from his latest job, mad at everyone, just angry, drinking. So he leaves the bar. He's very, very drunk. He's walking down the street. And across the street is a nun walking the other direction.
6: Mm-hmm.
5: Well, bass player runs across the street, knocks her down, and just starts kicking her and hitting her and going crazy.
6: A drunk bass player.
5: A drunk bass player. And he looks down and says, "You're not so tough now, are you, Batman?"
7: This is why we get mail. That's it for our show. Based off.
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3: Hello.
2: There's Pat Godwin.
4: Hey, chick.
2: There's Willie Griswold.
5: Good morning.
2: There's Jeff Oske.
6: Hey, man.
2: Hey. There's Ace Cosby.
7: Howdy.
2: I'm Chick McGee, and hello, Tom.
1: If you're just joining us.
2: Yes.
1: It's already an educational show. We've learned the word goon.
2: Not a hockey... somebody who fights in hockey.
1: Sure, that's a great definition. The the goon is the guy in the hockey team that's the fighter, of course. And then a bunch of goons, it would mean like a bunch of big, like criminal oafs, right?
2: Yes,
1: yeah. Big lugs, right?
2: I always thought goon was a noun. Evidently, it's more of a verb now
6: in this tense.
2: Yeah.
1: Well, now the word gooning. Apparently means one who is obsessed with sexual things, particularly in the world of the internet.
6: Yes.
1: It would appear by the definition. I wonder if they've made a porno goon with the wind, with some guy, some naked guy outside with his computer whacking it. No? It'd be a classic.
6: I'll make it tonight.
2: Ace, no, you saying whacking it really hit me wrong.
1: Sorry.
2: Know what's going on.
1: Speaking of classics, did you see that the great actress Eva Marie Saint has passed away?
2: Wasn't that Eva Marie was no saint? Isn't that right, or something?
1: Oh, I don't know.
2: She got around, yeah.
1: Oh. I didn't know that.
2: Oh, yeah.
1: I thought she's a terrific actress.
3: What was she in?
2: Eli Wallach, and
1: she was in North by Northwest,
2: and
1: then
2: on the waterfront
1: with Brando, and on the waterfront.
2: Yeah.
3: Okay.
1: Famously, when she won the Academy Award, it was her first movie. When she accepted the Academy Award, and 2 days later gave birth, so she's up on stage. But it was like, what, in 55 or something?
2: I don't know how old she was when she died, but it had to be close to 100.
3: Has she done a movie in 50 years?
2: No.
1: Yes.
2: Okay. No.
1: She was the mom on Moonlighting, I think.
3: Oh, okay. Well, there
2: no
3: we go.
2: No way.
4: Olympia Dukakis.
3: Oh, it was?
1: Well, she was...
2: You get Olympia Dukakis and Eva Marie Saint.
1: No, she was something... I'll have to look
3: she
1: it up.
3: She was on a television show at some point.
4: Oh, okay. Television. Never mind. I thought you meant Moonlight.
1: Not Moonlight, no, Moonlighting.
2: Moonlight.
1: But a terrific actress. Yeah.
2: Welcome to the show from the home that we do.
6: I thought you said Moonlight.
2: I said Moonlighting. I thought you said Moonlight.
6: There's an ing at the end,
2: you idiot. Well, just go back and
1: you
2: goon.
1: You know, I attempted a goon with the wind joke, thought it was funny.
2: I love that.
1: Okay.
2: There you go.
1: Once again, we've learned that gooning is rapidly whacking the... never mind.
3: A lot of definitions, actually. Okay.
2: Time for emails from our listeners, Tom. Hey, what do you got over there?
1: And we're going to have an educational email if you go first.
2: Okay. And this is starting to take off, which I don't have a problem with, insulting my mother in the emails from our listeners. It started a couple days ago when someone made a speculation about how trampoline, that word, became...
6: Right,
2: popular.
6: It was called a jumpaline until Chick's mom got on it.
2: That's exactly right. And then a couple days ago, we got...
1: Which is that's a stellar joke. That's from Tony, is that right?
2: Yes. Tony in Lexington.
3: Yeah, I know.
1: Yes. And Tony, by the way, I am sending you a t-shirt. He's upset.
2: And then...
3: Yeah, we got his email.
1: Okay.
3: Yeah. Nothing like a greedy listener.
1: I said email of the year. I'm going to send him a t-shirt.
2: You know, I'm glad
3: can send it.
2: I'm glad you brought this up about greedy listeners. Look, all you listeners, you need to shape up, okay? We're not here to just carry you and you be greedy
3: because
2: to us.
3: Then the dad of the little girl who sent the jumpaline said, well, if he gets one, my little girl better get one.
2: See, that's greedy. I don't like that.
3: However,
6: the little girl started it. She gets a shirt.
3: She gets one before Tony does.
6: Yeah.
2: Would you be up for a listener fight tournament where we would pair our listeners up and see who would be the ultimate, like an MMA?
5: Oh, yeah. Let's do that instead of a March Madness practice this
2: championship.
3: Yeah, that's good.
2: Yeah.
5: Let's have people fight. We'll do it by district.
2: We could have Tony and what's the little girl's name?
3: Lila.
2: Lila's dad.
5: Lila's going to dominate the East. I'll tell you that right now.
1: No, really, Dwight, forget the dads. Have the kids fight. Now we're talking major headlines.
5: I hate it when you have a really good idea, and then you realize, nope, this is illegal. We can't make little kids fight.
3: It happens a lot.
2: And then last couple days ago, we had, and I didn't make the air, I don't think, my kid, did you know, Chick, that it was called a bake oven until your mom played with it.
5: Yeah, because your mom's easy is the joke
2: then
5: there.
2: Then it was the easy, the easy bake oven.
7: I like this.
2: Dear Chick, before the invention, of the train, people had to run a wagon on your mom.
3: Ooh. Oh,
2: how about
3: wow.
2: that? Yeah, that's Devery.
7: This is thank nice.
2: You. Well, isn't this
5: joke.
2: Great?
5: Yeah.
2: See,
5: really
2: and
5: fun.
2: I don't want to tell people that I'm right there with you laughing at her because I could give a damn. But okay. I think they think it's more fun if they think I'm
3: it's
2: insulted.
3: Therapeutic for you, actually.
2: Yes, yeah. It is.
7: And your mother is deceased. Man.
2: If
7: we go around the room.
2: For 19 years now.
7: I just thought of.
2: Or maybe 20.
7: A joke I can't do.
3: Right. Yeah. Mm. I know.
2: Anyway.
7: It would be yes, yes, sort of, yes, yeah. No, no.
4: Oh. Hanging on by a thread.
3: The same thing.
5: I thought you were going to look at me and go, well, you know, she's dead to you.
4: That's the better joke. Yeah. Joke
7: that's a good tag for the incredibly subtle joke that no one got that I just did.
2: Yeah. No. Love we you, all Mom. Got it that she's on life support. That's always funny.
5: Yeah, what do you mean incredibly subtle?
2: Yeah.
7: Now, this is
2: there's another one. Hey, Chick, your mom still owes me money. I don't know what that one means.
3: That might be true.
2: That's Adam in Fresno. What do you think that's all about?
7: I think he probably meant to say he still owes your mom money for that service thing she did at the bus station.
2: Oh, implying she was a whore.
7: Yeah.
2: I get it. I get it now.
7: Not a whore, a prostitute. All right.
5: Same thing, right?
7: No.
2: No,
7: No.
4: Slut would be.
7: No. Whore doesn't mean there's been an exchange of favors or money.
5: I think it does.
4: Yeah, it does.
7: No.
2: I beg your pardon.
3: No. Prostitute, hooker, sex worker, those are all exchanging money for services.
5: So you're telling me I've been paying these whores money for no reason this whole damn time?
3: No, I think whores do it for free.
2: Yeah.
5: No, I think you guys are wrong on this one,
7: I think whores can do both.
3: Okay.
5: Well, they can do a lot of things.
7: But this is like... this
5: when
7: is
5: they
7: like,
5: put their mind to it, they can do anything.
7: This is like the distinction between a mule, a donkey, an ass, a burro, and a duck, I think. Okay. Now, this is the educational part of our program.
2: Oh, God.
7: Are you ready?
5: Yeah.
7: I'm going to play a little something. And I don't think Willie is familiar with this. I know Miss
2: What
7: Hooker.
2: You're going to play, is it from this century?
7: No.
2: Okay. All right. We know that going in.
7: I would consider this a classic.
2: It's the first half of last century, sometime between 1950.
7: It's the second half of
3: and
7: last.
3: And you think I know or don't?
7: You don't.
3: Know. Okay.
7: But I'm going to play this for a reason.
4: Go
7: and
4: for it.
7: We had a letter about it. And if I can figure out how this thing works, I think I press that button. Is this it? Yeah. Here it comes.

0: hate this.
1: Yeah.
0: Wait.
1: You're not wrong.
0: Late 60s whisper singing.
2: Wait a minute. Some pigs and chickens call. Animal carpet
3: wall to wall. American made his
2: fire. Here comes the hook right here.
3: Oh, wait a minute. One
2: more verse.
3: Oh, sorry.
2: One more verse.
3: Okay.
4: This sounds familiar.
0: It's a last name band, right? It's like a

0: Okay, that's
1: we all were saying, "What the hell is this? What are you doing?" And then he goes, "Remember this?"
2: No,
0: it's, remember this. It's Crosby, Stills, and Nash. It's one of the biggest selling albums of what was when did it come out? 70-ish.
1: Don't look at me with this.
3: But I was right. I knew it was a last name band. Yeah. I knew it was Simon Garfunkel or Crosby, Stills. Yeah.
0: And that's a Graham Nash tune.
4: Okay.
0: And I love Graham Nash. He did the song you're probably familiar with.
5: Our House.
0: Just yes. Our House.
4: Okay.
0: Just yeah. A song before we go.
4: Sure.
0: And we were talking about it yesterday, and I said, if you ever get a chance, Graham Nash is one of the nicest guys ever in rock. We've talked to lots of people.
2: He has to be with songs like that. you can't be a jerk and make that kind of music.
0: I will admit the guitar sound, maybe I would have gotten rid of that. But here's just by chance, having said that yesterday, we got this letter.
3: Oh, God.
0: Yesterday you did a story about a lady, blah, blah, blah. And you mentioned Pat did a parody of Marrakesh Express from Crosby, Stills, and Nash.
5: Yeah.
0: Tom said, if people ever get a chance to see Graham Nash, they should because he's great and he's the nicest guy ever.
1: And they better hurry.
0: I saw Graham Nash last night, writes Cynthia, whoa, in Lexington.
2: Whoa.
0: At the historic Kentucky Theater. He was incredible. Aww. He played Marrakesh Express, Woodstock, Our House, and closed with Sweet Judy Blue Eyes.
4: So when you did that song yesterday, mm-hmm, that was the original that I just listened,
5: yeah,
4: to?
5: Yeah, it was the original, yeah.
4: Wow, and I like yours better.
2: Yeah, way better.
0: And now, Willie, I've got to explain this to you. Pat did a parody of that song, and it was a very bold move because, as has just been made clear, not everyone is familiar with that song.
5: Half the room knew it.
0: Yeah, so doing a parody was tricky.
5: Risky, yeah.
0: Yeah, risky. I enjoyed it, and as Chick would say, so did five other people.
1: I've never said that, but I wish I did.
0: Your parody involved a news story that I know you are familiar with, yeah, Willie, in which a woman is suing a bar in Las Vegas because instead of having a bull riding machine, they have, in a triumph of poor taste, they have replaced the bull with a giant phallus. It includes genitalia.
3: Mechanical hog, yeah, I saw
0: the
3: that.
0: The sack, it's a circumcised phallus. It truly is a triumph of poor taste. And apparently this lady fell off of it and is suing them.
4: Yep.
0: Pat has taken that true news story and taken a semi-obscure song and done the following.

0: mechanical penis. Look at me, I'm flying off the mechanical penis. I'm gonna sue, my back's a mess. Oh, my neck, the pain. Studio fade, Willie. Yeah. Oh, my neck, the
1: pain. Nice. My neck. Thank you very much. I wish Mr. Nash were here. He truly is the nicest guy of all the rock stars I've ever had a chance to talk to. He is way up there as one of the sweetest. He's like a Peter Frampton, incredibly and gentlemanly.
2: Was in the band with the Crosby guy, who is like the biggest.
3: I was going to say David Crosby's the exact same way, only completely opposite.
2: Well, right.
1: He was able to get along with Mr. Crosby.
2: Oh, okay, good.
1: Yeah, who I've also talked to. He had his ups and downs back in the day, but
3: mostly
2: I
3: downs.
2: Always liked that guy.
3: David Crosby?
2: Yeah, I kind of liked yours.
1: And Graham Nash was in the Hollies. I mean, just great guy, and I hope someone passes that along to Graham. I'm hoping he appreciates the fact that you've crammed in that story into that. It's brilliant, Pat.
3: One of your said files. Anything funnier than that thing is playing? You go. Remember this? Does everybody remember this? And of course not. You do that all the time.
1: Yeah, but at one point, that was the fastest selling record in America.
3: Well, at one point, Scott Joplin would be live tonight somewhere, but he's not anymore.
0: Well, I think he'd ragtime piano in some bar.
3: And by the way, speaking of Scott Joplin, why is this penis the color that it is?
2: What? Which one?
4: The mechanical one?
3: The mechanical penis.
2: I think it's hard to tell. It looks different colors in different shots.
3: Yeah, but
1: I think depending on the peculiar...
3: It's all kind of a peach.
1: On the particular taste of the rider, they can make it whatever color you want.
3: No, they can't.
1: Yeah.
3: They can't change the color of that.
1: But they can light it in a different way. If you have a particular
2: whatever you're
1: taste.
2: Into, babe.
1: Hey, the Kardashians are here. Get the black light.
4: There it is. Well, we all knew that joke was coming.
3: See?
4: Yeah. Didn't know who was going to make it.
1: See how it changes color?
3: No. Yeah. No.
4: It's not. No, you're saying color like it's a chameleon. That's just the lights around it.
1: That's what I'm saying. That's what I'm saying.
3: Yeah, but that's flesh or whatever they would call flesh.
2: Yeah, it's a middle of the road.
0: That woman's shirt is coming off.
1: Now we're watching.
2: You're looking at the woman.
1: Mechanical
2: oh my gosh,
1: phallus.
2: That was a lot of
5: underboob.
2: Hey,
5: Willie, you've thrown a few riders, haven't you, Willie?
4: I've done what?
5: Thrown a few riders before?
4: I can't even follow up a joke. I was just staring at that girl.
0: Whoa,
4: she was hot, man. She was hot. I saw a little underboob. Just saw that too.
5: Yeah, underboob. Nothing better.
4: No, it's fun.
2: I side like boob or
5: well,
2: underboob.
5: I was the side. Now I'm all about the under.
4: Yeah. Okay. I like it all, man. Yeah. I like the all 22. Give me every angle. I'm just a fan.
1: I think the underboob. I think suggest access is going to be significantly easier.
2: Oh, okay.
1: Yeah. Even a slight breeze, you get the kind of Marilyn Monroe boob effect.
2: The side boob is usually because of the dress or the way it's cut. It's not on purpose. Yeah.
1: With overalls. That's super hot.
4: And you know what? Don't work too hard. Classic cleavage from the top. That's great too. Gals.
2: Yeah.
4: I mean, just, keep it coming.
2: Okay.
4: Yeah,
2: okay.
3: Hey, Willie. Remember this?
0: Oscar Peterson, piano. Fugue in G minor.
1: Pat, once again, congratulations.
3: Remember this? Rudy Valley. Rudy Valley, everybody. Rudy Valley. He's amazing. He's a classic. Rudy Valley's a classic.
0: In 1912, this is the biggest selling album.
3: 1912, number one. Classic's a classic.
1: If you get a copy, it's pretty scratchy. Well, thank you very much. Coming up, we have more obscure references. And
3: Major League Baseball playoffs, problem in the world of professional tennis. The Eagles lose another offensive lineman as if they didn't have enough trouble already.
1: Yeah,
3: anymore,
1: man,
3: and that really upsets me. And other new sports and news coming up.
1: Right now, let's see now. It's time to talk money real quick. Everything's more expensive. I don't have to tell you that. It's pretty obvious. Even if you're not looking, you walk out of the grocery store. I just bought 5 things and this cost me $50. What is happening? Everything's getting more expensive. 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
2: Hi.
3: Hi. There's Pat Godwin.
11: Hello.
3: There's Willie Griswold.
12: Hey, man.
3: Hello, Jeff Oskey.
5: Hey, friend.
3: There's Ace Cosby.
13: Hey, Chick.
3: Hey. Hello, Tom.
1: Hello, Chick McGee. Hello, everyone. Thanks for joining us. I want to say a special hello to Mr. Joe Howard. Joe Howard from Riverside, California. He is the winner of that $500 gift certificate from our buddy Steven Singer at Steven Singer Jewelers. 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Wouldn't your lady love a little trick-or-treat in the form of jewelry? The answer is, of course. Now, Joe, tied for first place, 14 of 16 games picked correctly in week 4 of the NFL. He had the tiebreaker, so he's our winner. I bring this up because the NFL, let's see now, week 5 begins Monday, tomorrow night.
3: Yeah.
1: So get your picks in. Go to BobandTom.com/contest. Just pick the winners. You don't even have to think about the spread. Just pick the winners, and you could be a winner, too. It's fun. And Joe Howard, of course, descended from the great Mo Howard, the famous brothers. Do you know the names of the Three Stooges that were brothers?
2: Mo, Harry, Curly.
1: No, first of all, it's not yes. Harry.
2: Oh, what is it?
1: Larry. Oh.
3: Larry wasn't a brother, though, was
1: Larry,
3: he?
1: Larry, was he a cousin or something?
3: Larry Fine? Just,
1: yeah, it was Mo Howard.
2: Okay.
1: Shemp Howard. I'm a big Shemp fan. He was kind of an alternate.
2: Okay.
1: Curly. Curly was also one of the Howard boys.
2: Okay.
1: How about the Marx Brothers? Do you know the names of the Marx Brothers?
12: Zippo, Groucho, Harpo, and...
11: How about the Jonas Brothers? Is that... you guys?
12: Joe, Nick, either. Kevin. No,
3: I know those ones. Yeah, I got
2: yeah,
3: all three.
2: Yeah, good job.
1: How about the Allman Brothers?
2: No.
3: Oh, my God.
2: I barely know my brother.
1: Oh, okay. I'm not sure what that says, but... No, the Marx Brothers, you've got your Gummo, your Zippo... Any of this... And I'm giving...
2: Yeah, they sound right. The Harpo one.
1: Harpo?
2: Right? Yeah.
1: Then, of course... Chico, it's pronounced Chico, really.
3: Spelled
2: I've never
3: Chico.
2: Heard, I've never
1: it's spelled
2: heard that
1: Chico,
2: one.
1: But it's Chico. And he was the one that was the degenerate gambler in real life.
3: Well, and a crazy ladies man.
1: And right. Then
2: Groucho.
1: Carl. Groucho, of course.
2: Right.
1: And then Zippo, who did time for arson.
2: well, no, that's where that comes from.
1: Yeah, so congratulations to Joe Howard.
5: Did I ever tell you about the time that I took my son to the public pool and there was a lady with a back piece of the Three Stooges?
2: No.
5: Like a memorial tattoo piece. Like, I'm not even making, like she was a big lady and she had like clouds. It was all done in like gray and white. Like, it was real nice. And she had the face of Larry. She had the face of Curly. And then she had a,
2: what?
5: She had a big, empty spot. Apparently, she ran out of money for Mo. She had no Mo money.
12: and no Mo money does lead to Mo problems.
1: You had me. You had me.
3: More money, more problem.
5: No more money.
11: I thought we were having a conversation.
5: Nope. I learned from the best.
2: Right.
3: We're all just setups in each other's lives, aren't we?
1: But I'm sure if you were to Google right now, Three Stooges tattoos, you'd find many.
5: Oh, yeah. I'm not making it up. She really did have like two out of three done.
1: Oh,
5: she really had the empty spot.
4: That's weird.
5: And in my head, I was like, oh, well, we were at Garfield Park, so like not the best class of people. So
2: easy. I was like, oh, that's my part.
5: She probably is waiting for another child support payment to come in and finish off that mo.
1: So what other famous brothers are out there? By the way, the answer is Greg and Dwayne for the Allman Brothers.
3: Well, they're not out there anymore.
1: Well, that's sad.
3: I mean, if you say out there.
2: Okay,
3: you
2: what
3: mean
2: are famous
3: cemetery?
2: Brothers like right now? Like
3: Jonas Brothers.
1: Jonas Brothers.
2: They're not. That's
4: Jonas
2: 20
4: Brothers,
2: years old.
4: The Manning they Brothers.
1: Yeah, the Manning, but that's a good one. Now,
2: Manning Brothers.
1: Do you know
2: is
1: the
2: good.
1: Three Manning Brothers? You got your Eli and your Peyton, but then you've got.
2: Oh, what is it? Like Trigger? Or
1: Trigger? Trigger's Roy Rogers' horse.
2: I know, but they all have these strange names.
4: Think Barrel Maker.
2: Maker's Mark.
4: Cooper. Okay, we were close.
1: Oh, yeah.
4: I mean, we were close.
3: Hey,
4: Barrel
3: yes.
4: Mark for
3: Get
4: short.
3: Get in the program, will you? Good Lord.
1: I just ran into Cooper. Nice guy. And did you ever see him on
3: college? Peyton pronounces it Cooper.
1: He does. With College Bowl with Peyton and his brother Cooper. It was great.
3: Cooper.
1: Cooper was really funny.
2: He is? Oh, yeah. Good. I love that.
1: You may have heard of him. His son is... sort of active right now in the world of college football.
2: Yeah, bless his heart.
1: Arch.
2: I feel like he laughed at that one AI video and it tampered his personality.
4: Yeah, it'll
2: happen.
4: You
2: think so? Yeah.
4: You get a little PR coaching, it'll happen.
2: Yeah, I think he'll
1: recover.
2: You're
1: under a lot of pressure. You know, that's going to happen.
2: I know, let him laugh. It's not that big of a deal.
1: Yeah, no kidding. Calm down, everybody. And my experience in life has been when someone's doing something and they're mad at you and screaming, just go calm down and... They don't.
2: It always helps. It always helps me.
1: Calm down, bitch.
5: That's your dad.
4: I know. It sounds like Thanksgiving already.
3: Would you pass the gravy boat?
1: Calm down, bitch.
11: I love and the tone of his voice.
2: I
3: don't know if you've heard this, Willie, but here's another one from your dad.
1: Suck up, bitches.
4: Jeez, man.
1: That was George Washington on his final speech.
2: Yeah.
4: Really?
2: You didn't know?
4: No, it sounds more like George Clinton.
11: George Jefferson.
1: Coming
4: up. That was the better one. That was right there.
1: Coming up, we have news from the world of candy as we get ready for Halloween. We have some sporting news.
3: Uh-huh.
1: We have...
3: I won't bother you too much.
1: Axe is in the news. A wallet lost. And some cool stuff from NASA. And what I think is going to be the mugshot of the year.
2: Oh, okay.
1: I really do. Have you seen the mugshot of the...
2: No.
1: Oh, it's
2: good?
1: I mean, it is just amazing. I know this is radio.
2: Okay.
1: But it's going to be hard to describe this, because if I do, you won't believe what I'm telling you. That's all coming up from the O'Reilly Auto Parts Studios. 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

0: on a dressy in black, blue, and white. Hey, who's with me and work real hard?
1: Barry.
0: Yo, buddy.
1: The song ended. Graber and I hit that pretty note. We went like this. We went, and the song was over.
2: That was our big finish, dude.
0: Well, I heard that, but this is such a rocking song that I just got so excited. I want to keep playing it.
2: Oh, I can understand that, to pressure live radio and all, but
0: well, sure.
2: I don't think we can really continue this song unless our audience here sings along with us.
0: Who's with me? Who's going to

0: white, louder now, and working hard all day.
1: I want to dress in black, blue, white, and working hard all day.
0: That's not bad for a bunch of heathens, like maybe who are deaf.

0: 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A moment of frivolity.
1: A phone call on line 8.
2: This is great. Morning, Bob and Tom show.
3: Hey, Bob, Tom, you guys rock.
2: Thank you. Who's this?
3: Hey, it's Chad out of Illinois.
1: Now, Chad, it's my understanding from the note I've just been passed that you have hit a number of deer in your career as a driver. As you may or may not have heard, Chick McGee hit a deer on the way into work this morning.
2: He mangled a deer coming in this morning.
3: Oh, I've hit 11 of them in 3 years.
4: Wow. Holy moly.
2: Wow. Wow.
4: I don't know if you'd hit that many if you were trying.
2: You work in a deer park?
5: That qualifies you as a marksman.
4: Road maintenance too.
2: Yeah.
4: Is your car made out of corn? What?
3: No. I think my wife's been spraying that deer scent on it because mostly bucks.
2: Wow.
4: I beg your pardon?
6: Mostly bucks. Wow. What?
2: Bucks.
1: Oh,
5: okay.
1: Wow.
2: Bucks. Can you people open your ears and listen to what the man's saying?
1: I said his wife sprays deer stuff in his car, but mostly.
2: Bucks. Thank you very much.
4: There's a woman you want to have around.
2: Yeah.
3: I believe that animal conspiracy theory to eat.
2: Well, apparently you're a marked man as far as the deer are concerned. 11 deer.
5: Man.
6: Man.
1: Well, be careful out there. How many cars have you had to replace?
3: I've replaced 4 of them.
2: Oh. Jeez.
1: I wouldn't want to be your insurer.
2: Oh, no kidding.
3: Yeah, they don't like me very well.
2: I guess not. Well, thanks for calling.
3: All right, thank you.
2: Bye.
6: Bye.
5: That would have been funny if he was in his car. If he bam!
2: What the heck was that?
4: 12.
5: Make that 12. That's a dozen.
1: Now, would that be irony? What would that be?
2: That would be
5: that's
2: irony.
5: A dozen.
4: That would be, my gosh.
1: He's the Harry Truman of...
2: the buck stops here.
5: All of there you go. Nice.
1: We have a
2: I'll get that phone call. Morning, Bob and Tom show.
7: Well, good morning. This is Mr. Sound Effects 2 calling.
2: Oh, Mr. Sound Effects 2. How are you?
7: Well, I'm doing fine. I've been listening to your little radio show here this morning.
2: Yeah.
7: Here at the rest stop as I was preparing for my shows here at the KOA campgrounds. We have shows at 9, 11, 1, 3, 5, and a Twilight Sounds Spectacular at 7:30, Bob.
2: Lovely.
7: Chick, I heard of your little incident this morning.
4: Yes, a deer jumped out in front of me, Mr.
7: Well,
4: Sanders.
7: That's what I heard. Coincidentally, that is one of the many sound effects that crowds clamor for. And, of course, as everyone knows, Mr. Sound Effects does not use anything but his mouth and a microphone.
2: Let me ask you this, Mr. Sound Effects. What side of the coin do you do the sound effect of the deer? Do you do the deer getting hit or the car getting hit?
7: Well, you're going to have to just listen to it for yourself,
2: all right.
7: Because this is rather complicated. You've heard my famous dogs under a table.
2: Love that.
1: Sure.
7: Well, this is deer under a fender with,
2: yeah.
7: with dogs showing up and dragging the carcass away.
2: Okay.
7: We hear Chick's car coming down the highway. I hope you'll listen.
2: This is you and a microphone.
7: Yes, I'm turning around. I'm turning around now, and now I'm turning back around, and it goes a little something like this.

0: There you are.
1: Ah, fabulous.
2: Nice.
0: Bravo. Thank you very much. Thank you.
1: Bravo. All with your mouth.
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1: Morning, Bob and Tom show.
4: Is this the Bob and Tom show?
1: Yes, it is.
4: Well, this is Ernie Furgler. Oh. I was just wondering. I was listening to the conversation, and I was a little confused.
1: Uh-huh.
5: Why is that, Ernie?
4: Well, I have shovels if you need to dig any deeper. But no, listen, I'm just calling. Tom, you're talking about meetings.
5: Right.
4: Yeah. Meetings are important some days.
5: Oh, yeah, but they're usually a waste
1: of
5: time.
4: Well, we just had one yesterday. You were talking about this. I was listening to the show yesterday on my transistor.
6: Yes.
4: And you were talking about how some clerks say the wrong things to customers and potential customers.
1: Yeah.
4: And, well, we had a little meeting afterwards. I said, here are a few things, gang, that we should not say. These were reported by customers. Okay, now, I don't know who said this, but I told them we never say this again. Gee, a whole quarter pound of 10-penny nails? Hey, everybody, it's the customer of the month. Now, that's not a good thing to say. That's just belittling the customer.
1: Yeah, it is.
4: And how about this one? Where's the lumber? Right here, toots.
5: Don't ever say that.
4: That's not right.
1: That's not good.
4: Here's another one never to say. Leave me alone. That's just rude. That's just plain rude. I don't care what you say. Oh, wanted to tell you, we ordered pumpkins again for Halloween.
6: Okay.
1: Oh, good.
4: I want to tell the people about buying pumpkins. The wooden platform with the various sized holes out front is to determine the price of the different sized pumpkins.
1: I see.
4: It's not an outhouse.
7: There's been trouble with that in the past.
4: And I will thank whoever it is to stop your driving customers away. Well, the fly spray.
1: Thank you very much, Ernie.
4: Go. Bye.
1: Bye.
5: Thank you very much, Ernie.
1: Okay.
5: Ernie Furgler from Furgler's Hardware. We have another phone call, apparently.
1: Morning, Bob and Tom show.
8: Let's do it. I understand today you guys don't think it's appropriate to meet face-to-face. Is that what it is? I mean,
1: that's right.
8: Tom, you think it's best, I guess. You don't like these meetings.
5: They're a little bit tedious, frankly.
8: So I guess you'd rather live in a life full of post-it notes, voicemail, and Skype pages.
5: Uh-huh. Yeah, that's exactly right.
8: There's a reason why we meet face-to-face. I mean, sometimes you find the truth. Okay, my son Jay's a cut-up. He called me up when he heard what you did. I mean, he thought it was cute, but he said, hey, Dad, of course meetings are no fun. That's why they host them in a boardroom.
1: Wow. Hey, he's killer.
8: It's my son Jay. He's got books and tapes, too.
1: Uh-huh.
8: Hey, I wrote a book about how to get out of meetings. If you don't want to go to meetings, don't be stupid. Buy my books, get my tapes. I got a meeting. It's about how to get out of meetings by going to the men's restroom.
1: Uh-huh.
8: It's called Conference Stall.
1: Nice.
8: I've read the book 3 or 4 times, and that's why I'm chairman of the court. I thought they'd get a bigger laugh. Take on the banana.
7: Dr. Phil.
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6: Hello.
11: Stronger than dirt.
2: There's Pat Godwin.
12: Hey, chick.
2: There's Willie Griswold.
11: Godwin's B.O.
2: Good morning.
11: He's stronger than dirt.
2: Hello, Jeff Hoskey.
13: Hey, man.
2: There's Ace Cosby.
14: Hello.
2: I'm Chick Lotong.
11: I stepped on Willie's intro.
2: Hello, Willie Griswold.
15: Yeah, hey. What's
11: going on? Willie, we've learned a lot. You've already taught me a bunch this morning.
15: I have.
11: The whole gooning thing, I didn't know about.
2: Dear Bob and Tom show.
11: Well, I promised something real quick.
2: Okay.
11: A preview of today in history. I was thinking today was a pretty boring day in history. And this would be a great day to do something epic, by the way. This is just a preview.
2: October 7th.
11: Because we got sports coming up in a second.
2: No.
11: In 1916, Georgia Tech beat Cumberland College.
2: Oh, yeah, I remember this.
11: 222-0.
2: Yeah.
6: Aww.
2: Got out of hand.
11: Yeah, come on.
6: That's rude.
11: It was 63-0 after the first quarter.
2: Yeah.
13: Even worse, they were playing soccer.
15: That's a fun joke, right, man. That's a good time. I like that a lot.
2: That's a bad goalie,
13: yeah.
2: Right?
13: Yeah.
11: I was just at a high school game where they called it at halftime.
2: Sure.
11: Because it was, I forget what the...
2: Mercy.
11: What the numbers are, but...
2: Yeah. Mercy.
6: The run rule.
11: Yeah, come on. You cut it out. That's ridiculous. But coming up, we do have some interesting things in history. I dug pretty deep. And so we'll get to that. But right now, we return to letters.
2: Dear Bob and Tom Show, hey guys, been listening since I was a kid. Let's see. My dad always had you guys on the radio. Anyway, I was strolling through a TJ Maxx here in Arkansas.
15: Nice.
2: Says Tyler. He's from Clarksville, Arkansas. And guess what he found? You guys might enjoy this, especially Tom. That's right. Dippity-doo. There it is.
6: Wow.
2: And now here's Tom with more about Dippity-doo.
11: That was one of the original hair gels, right?
2: Yep. Mm-hmm,
15: yeah.
2: Dippity-doo.
11: Is that currently being made, or is that an old one?
6: No, I think that's new. That looks like an updated photo.
2: Yeah, look at that magnificent bastard in that mane he's got on that label, huh?
11: A lot of hair.
2: Yeah.
11: Well, that's very nice. Yikes. Now, but we did find out that they no longer make, your hair smells terrific shampoo.
6: I don't think so.
2: I thought they did.
11: I think we decided that Christine, Eddie's wife, who is a hairstylist.
2: Yeah, she has a bottle of it.
11: She collects old shampoo bottles. Yeah. She has one. But I don't think they're making that anymore. Hmm. Have you ever heard of it, Willie?
15: No, I have not.
11: Yeah, that was. It's kind of like that. I can't believe it's not butter. It's sort of an ungainly name for a product.
15: Yeah, it sounds bad.
6: You can buy it.
2: There it is.
6: Yeah, you can get it at the Vermont. What is that? The Vermont Country Store. They have things like throwback items.
2: That's a long way to go for some shampoo. Am I right, Oscar?
7: They'll ship it to you.
2: Oh, all right.
11: Are they the G Your Hair Smells Terrific? People also came out with a douche. Are they selling that?
6: No, that is not at the Vermont Country
2: Store. Dear Bob and Tom Show.
6: It's a different country store.
2: Yeah.
11: A different spelling.
2: Dear Bob and Tom Show, I was listening to yesterday's show on the way to work. I heard you say that yesterday was National Do Something Nice Day. So I decided to stop and get donuts for everyone where I work.
15: Well, that's great.
2: I brought them in, explained why. Everyone looked at me like I was some type of conspiracy theorist. Nobody wanted to touch the donuts, let alone eat them. They wanted to know what was the catch. What the hell was going on? What's wrong with me? I guess they thought they owed me something unbelievable. I can't do anything nice.
6: Who's that from?
2: Dorothy.
6: Dorothy, it sounds like you might have a reputation that precedes the donuts.
15: No, you know what? You know, bring something else into work. Bring a gun into work, Dorothy. They don't appreciate you. Take them all down. How about that?
2: And as you're shooting, tell them a rain's going to come and wash all you away. I can tell you that.
15: No, wait, you think that she just might have a reputation going
6: I think she might. If nobody wants to eat the donuts she
11: brought. No, I think she works with a bunch of jerks.
15: Mm. Yeah.
11: That's a comment on contemporary culture. Everyone's so crabby.
13: Yeah, but like had a guy brought him in, I understand being sus.
6: That's how
13: but
6: I feel.
13: The fact that you're a woman and people are afraid of what you did to the donuts, like that makes me wonder.
6: And your name's Dorothy.
15: Yeah.
2: Is that a bad name?
6: No, it's a good name. So if you're like, yeah.
2: That is almost like an aunt or a grandma name.
6: Yeah, it's Dorothy. A sweet name.
13: I've worked with a lady named Dorcas.
6: No.
13: Her name was Dorcas, and they were taking me around and introducing me to, they're like, oh, this is Sandy, this is Dorcas. I'm like, you say that to her face? I had no idea that was an old German name.
6: I did not know that.
11: Yeah.
6: No.
15: Never heard it.
11: I've got a sweet letter.
2: Well, this will be a nice change of pace.
11: Yeah. And I'm on Dorothy's side. I think that she works at a place that people are just so... So their brains are so taxed and drained that they can't be nice.
6: If someone brings in food items and you're...

0: move this Saturday. She was ahead of time.
1: I don't understand. You guys have been drinking the coffee I've been bringing in.
2: Oh.
3: Yeah. That's... My boobs are getting bigger.
1: Well, you're all going to be fine.
4: Okay, let's switch gears. We'll go to a sweet letter. This is from Justin. Justin goes, "Hey, Bob and Tom Show, I have 2 kids, 3 and 5. Oh, God bless you, Justin. Those are some
1: worst age spread ever. But yeah. Go ahead.
4: No, those are great ages.
1: No. Well, those are.
4: No one's ever said, "I've got a 14-year-old." No one's ever said, "Oh, that's a great age." Oh. Yeah, that's a great age to be in the service and have to go to Nam for 2 years. I have 2 kids, 3 and 5, writes Justin. They call mosquitoes spaghettos.
2: Oh, that's cute.
4: That is so sweet. Thank you, Justin.
1: That sounds like something from Chef Boyardee. Yeah. Spaghettos.
4: Well, the way things are going, we'll all be eating insects, they say. Maybe if they make spaghettos made of 100% insects. Plenty of protein.
1: No filler.
4: And tastes like insects. You got a letter over there, Jeffrey?
5: Heidi Ho, everyone. You've been discussing the great misters lately. I can't believe you forgot about the radio legend himself, Mr. Obvious. He's the best and always helpful to callers, no matter how oblivious they may be.
1: I hate that guy.
4: Yeah,
1: that's right.
5: Also, I think you forgot about Mr. Fletcher.
4: My dog is Mr. Fletcher.
5: And your favorite person, Mr. Tibbs.
1: Are you ready? And I've got some. Mr. Misty and Mr. Green Jeans.
4: Oh. Yeah, we were talking about famous misters because it was the anniversary of the debut of the great show, Mr. Ed. Yeah, we'll have to get an episode of Mr. Obvious
1: and
4: on for you.
1: And my email is from a lady named Kitty.
2: Ooh.
1: Kitty. What do we know about a woman named Kitty?
5: Mine was from Jen.
1: Oh.
5: What a cool name. J-Y-N, pronounced Jen as in the drink.
2: Oh, okay. Oh,
5: speaking of drinks, the other day, Willie, your dad asked me what time I start drinking. And I said noon. Because I get off here around 2.
0: Yeah.
5: And,
3: it's a long drive home.
5: Yeah, exactly. Todd writes in. He says, you were talking about what time you start drinking. I revert back to what my grandmother taught me. She said, boy, you can't drink all day if you don't start first thing in the morning.
0: Yeah, I love that.
5: I sure do miss grandma.
4: I see.
5: I like that.
1: There you go.
4: And by the way, we did amend the Mr. list because we had Mr. T.
1: Mr. Coffee, we amended that.
0: Mr. Peanut.
4: Mr. Peanut's a classic, certainly. And, of course, this one.
6: Mr. Fister.
2: Ooh.
6: Mr. Fister.
4: The great Mr. Fister. Not known to everyone, but longtime fans of the show know that one. We'd present the entire Mr. Fister in its entirety, but I think it's illegal. I'm sorry. Back to the letter desk, Chick McGee.
1: Dear Bob and Tom Show, my name's Mort. Hey, you beautiful sumbitches.
7: What up, Morty?
1: I'm in the lost state of confusion, Iowa, he says. Listening to you this morning, listening to talk about dogs, and your dog's looking at you and knowing they're going to talk to you any minute. I'm not sure if you've seen this, but on Netflix, they have videos designed specifically for dogs. They describe as canine vision-friendly colors. This video is called Sea Look. And according to my friend Sheepadoodle, Dolly, it was excellent. And Dolly loved it.
4: Yeah, they've done a number of things designed just for dogs to watch.
1: There was a whole channel for dogs. I don't know if it's still out there or not.
2: Well, what's on it?
1: The channel for dogs?
2: Yeah.
1: Like, you know, cats running around. And
2: oh, okay.
4: Probably squirrels. I'm
1: squirrels. Damn squirrels. Maybe and bunnies. Dogs.
2: They replay old puppy bowls.
1: Old puppy
5: bowls. I'd watch that.
4: Dear Bob and Tom Show. My wife and I were at Bucktails Strip Club in northern Wisconsin.
1: Oh, nice. Yeah. Bucktails.
4: After too many drinks, we convinced the dancer to dance to the song, The Wreck of the Edmund Fitzgerald. It was epic. Well, signed, Cody.
2: Wow.
4: Thank you, Cody. I think that was voted the worst song for a stripper to dance to.
0: I don't think so. Isn't it like 7 minutes? Most songs are 3. You get 4 extra minutes of dance time, man. I'll take that.
5: Yeah.
2: What?
5: I like a stripper through the tears.
1: Jeff.
4: This is from a gent named Robert.
0: Bobby.
4: He said, I used to tell people my eyesight was so bad that my hindsight wasn't even 20/20.
0: That's a good joke.
5: Yeah.
0: Smiler.
4: And what was the thing you said that...
2: It was actually Jeff
5: my ex-wife used to always say hindsight's 50-50.
0: So funny.
1: And you tried to correct her, and it was a no-win.
5: Yeah, she would argue that if you look back on past decisions, you had a 50-50 chance that you made the right one, and therefore hindsight is 50-50.
0: You know what? I think she's actually right.
2: I know,
0: you
2: that's know what I said.
1: I couldn't argue. I had to let her go. She

0: kind of nailed that.
1: Yeah. But we would be out in public and she would say that and you could see people like head and you can't be like, oh no, she has great logic. You just were like, oh, everyone thinks my wife's an idiot.
2: We have a friend that always says, does the Pope crap in the woods? And we're like, what? And it takes us a minute. Does the Pope wear a funny hat? Does a bear crap in the woods?
0: You combine the two.
2: Put them together.
3: Oh, that's just awful.
2: No.
4: No, I like does the Pope crap in the woods? Yeah.
3: What's the Pope doing in the woods?
5: He's taking a long hike. Yes, crap.
3: I don't like that one. That's going to get you in trouble. Nah. That's going to get you a couple extra centuries in purgatory.
2: Yeah.
4: Or he's just a guy.
3: Congratulations to Joe Howard. Joe Howard may or may not crap in the woods. He's from Riverside, California, and he won himself a $500 gift card from Steven Singer Jewelers because he was our winner in Pigskin Picks Week 4. Week 5 begins Thursday night in the NFL. Just pick the winners. 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
3: Our guest is a comedian, Brad Garrett, Star Search winner. He's on television a lot and stuff. Maybe on a new TV show we can't talk about.
4: Wait a minute.
5: Yes, indeed. It's a nice Coca-Cola. Hello. Have a sip, you little sick people.
4: Hi, hi.
3: You know, I've always wanted to ask Bill Cosby with the, he's got the Coca-Cola thing.
5: Yes.
3: He's got, you got, what is it, the E.F. Hutton now.
5: The people listen.
3: Jell-O pudding.
5: Jell-O.
3: I mean, come on. You got a best-selling book now, the most popular show on television. Do you really need them?
5: Get out of my way, man. You're always in my way, man. You're always messing with my mind. Get out of the way now. I like you, Tom and Bob. There is no lying in you. I'll tell you, you know, some of your girls call in. Well, you know, I'll tell you, I've been on the road so long, my hand is a headache. Are you kidding? I'll tell you. So I like to get out of Dodge here.
6: Hello, I like even like a while. 2 months ago, I was killing caribou. Now, I make $42 million, and I think the word athlete has 3 syllables. I mean, even like a while. I put my hand there, the ball was there. I'm very lucky.
3: I need air.
7: How tall are you, Tom?
3: How tall am I?
7: Yeah.
3: Just over 6 feet. I know, you're like what? Yeah. You're like 6 feet.
7: Yeah, I got sperm bigger than you. You know
6: that? No, seriously. I don't know if you know this, but I... Oh, my God. The phones are lighting up, ladies and gentlemen. People from the clinic, they want the exact size of the sperm. They're calling up right now.
3: We should explain that you're like how tall?
6: 6'9".
3: 6'9".
6: And that's a lot of pressure on a white guy.
3: Yeah.
6: Because, you know, you walk downtown and black guys go, hey, if I had your size, I could have been somebody. But look at me, man. I ain't nobody now. And you don't do nothing with that, man. You ain't do nothing with your size. God give you that gift. You got to do something with it. You're just a big, tall Jew bastard. Oh, man. Jerry, man. Man, you, no, I mean this. You are a cat. No,
8: Jerry,
6: no.
8: You're a beautiful guy.
6: No, no.
8: Now listen, when I do the yell, you do, that's the cue.
6: Okay,
8: right.
6: Babe.
8: Walk on.
6: You have a talent. I mean that. You have
8: Sammy, you are the one with the things, with the guy in Ocean's 11, when you walked away,
6: oh,
8: with
6: yeah,
8: the
6: man.
8: Hive, and you did the thing, and it was genius.
6: You
8: and
6: know, man,
8: the kids today,
6: you have an odor.
8: I mean,
6: no, man, there's something on you, man, that's for sure. There's something for shimmel, man. I don't know. It's for shimmel, man. Man, you know I love you. I mean that, man. But there is an odor, Dig. There's a stench, man. No. I mean this.
8: We're paying you money. When I say I'm not Johnny here, but the Johnny's with the Gentile thing, when that guy comes out for this thing, you can say they go, Schmalgen, Hagen, I like it.
9: You'll already be a winner.
0: Right now, this is the Bob and Tom All Day Replay. Today's Bob and Tom Show replayed back to back to back. Next, it's Bob and Tom After Hours. 4 hours of Bob and Tom archive highlights, classic and CD cuts.
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11: Hello.
0: There's Pat Godwin.
12: Hey, Chick.
0: Willie Griswold's here.
13: My man.
0: There's Ace Cosby.
14: Hey.
0: There's Jeff Oskey.
15: Hey, man.
0: I'm Chick, and hello, Tom.
16: Hello, Chick McGee.
0: Hello.
16: You had mentioned that sometimes people get things kind of mixed up.
1: Sure.
4: Like hindsight is, what was it? Hindsight is 50-50. What was the one that you heard?
1: Does the Pope crap in the woods?
4: Yeah, that's...
1: I know, that's awful. And the best part was he didn't even realize what he said. He just kept talking.
0: Yeah.
1: So, yeah, those are the best ones.
4: Dear Bob and Tom Show, I heard someone say, hey, this isn't rocket surgery.
1: That's a good one.
11: I like it.
0: That's really good.
1: Do you guys know about, I don't know if this is what the name of the show is, but it's like 1,000-pound sisters. It's
12: That is the name of the show.
1: It is? Okay. And so there's a clip floating around of one of them saying the silence was defecating. And it was not on purpose.
4: It wasn't intended to be humorous.
0: Wow.
1: No, not at all.
12: I got a gripe with those gals. So they've since lost a bunch of weight.
1: Yeah.
12: One of them lost weight first, and the second one got surgery, and she's losing weight. She's doing great, and that's fine. I'm very happy. They're happy. But they're in a show called 1,000-Pound Sisters. One of them weighs less than me right now.
1: Yeah.
12: And I hate that that's true, and I can say that out loud. That is such a bummer.
1: Yeah.
12: I'm watching that show. She goes to the doctor. She weighs my goal weight.
1: Yeah.
12: She's 230. I'll kill to be 230. Oh, my God. Got pissed off, 1,000-Pound Sisters.
4: Did they each start upwards of 500? Is that the deal?
1: I think one of them was 600 pounds for sure. And then the other one was, around 4-ish.
4: Wow.
1: Yeah. Huh. Yeah.
4: That's a little too heavy.
11: Were they homebound?
1: Yeah, they were. They had boyfriends that took care of them that were like little guys.
12: Mm-hmm.
1: And so clearly it was a kink. Yeah.
0: That's kind of the stereotype no one ever talks about. The really big, overweight and lady with the little skinny, wiry boyfriend. You've seen
4: this. Oh, sure.
1: But they like it.
0: Absolutely.
12: Hey, whatever.
0: Yeah. You like what you like.
4: When love strikes, who knows? We love being here and we love you listening. And we especially are fans of Joe Howard, who won Pigskin Picks Week 4. I bring it up again because Pigskin Picks Week 5 begins Thursday evening. Make your picks by going to bobandtom.com/contest. You could also win that $500 gift card from Steven Singer Jewelers. Speaking of sports, why don't we go right over there to the sports desk with Chick McGee.
0: Major League Baseball, the San Diego Padres avoided elimination, a 4-3 win over the Brewers in Game 3 of the NLDS last night in San Diego. Game this afternoon. The Brewers still hold a 2-1 lead. Game 4 tonight in San Diego at 10 o'clock our time. And Yoshinobu Yamamoto struck out 10. Kiki Hernandez hit a 2-run homer, and the Dodgers beat the Braves in Atlanta to take a 2-1 lead in their NLDS.
4: Interesting. One of those names is not
0: series.
4: Like the other.
0: Yoshinobu Yamamoto.
4: And?
0: What other name did I say?
12: Freeman.
0: Oh, Freddie Freeman.
4: Yeah, so that's the beautiful part of baseball. The names are like poetry.
0: Freddie used to be, was a Brave for a long time. He cried when he left Atlanta. He's not crying now, I guess. He's won the World Series a bunch of times with the Dodgers, and a bunch more to come. Philadelphia Eagles All-Pro offensive lineman Lane Johnson has announced his retirement from the NFL after 14 seasons. He had been a late scratch for last week's game against the Rams for personal reasons. He said Tuesday, despite wanting to finish the season, personal and family priorities in my life have changed. Johnson missed 4 days of training camp for personal reasons before saying that this season would probably be his last.
4: We know the secret, what's really going on.
0: Eagles are somewhat of a mess right now. Yes.
4: What? They're famous for the tush push, and
1: right.
4: One of his fellow players just not properly washing his ass.
1: Oh.
4: And just, you can't pay me enough to be sweaty, hairy, crusty.
0: Well, Jason Kelsey was the center. He kept a nice, tidy butt, didn't he?
4: Yes. Yeah. That's important for centers.
0: And as important as officials are to the game in the NFL... evidently, the referees are starting to overshadow the players. We had earlier that there, Jeff Seaman was suspended for 2 games for saying FU to a player on the field, caught on audio and video in beautiful, 4K.
12: Mm.
0: People were watching that. Well, according to ESPN, there have been more penalties than ever before in the history of the National Football League just this past weekend. The Chargers were called for 16 penalties, totaling 130 yards. The Browns and Seahawks, 14 penalties. Ravens and the Jaguars and Texans, 13 times. Jets, 12 times. Commanders, 10 times at one point in London. And the Colts had one penalty. Mm-hmm. I think that's nice. They give the Colts one.
12: Well, because we don't do things wrong with the criminals on your team.
0: That's exactly right.
12: With a super racist name, so I don't even know why we're talking about this.
0: Yes,
12: Colts never did anything wrong.
0: And speaking of fandom and passionate fans, the University of Nebraska is selling their used urinal troughs from Memorial Stadium.
4: And this is a great idea.
12: This is cool. If the Indianapolis Motor Speedway ever did this, I would buy one in a heartbeat if I could.
0: I don't know what they did with the urinals from RFK, but I'd buy one of those. Absolutely.
4: Oh, man, Wrigley. Can you imagine? Those urinals, they have history.
12: It'd be so cool.
4: Now,
1: we could sell the urinal from here. No?
0: No. We don't have.
4: No, it's not a trough.
1: Oh.
12: I really want the trough.
1: The trough, okay.
4: Have you ever seen, I'm not making this up.
0: Gotta have the trough.
4: There is a video of a guy at Wrigley Field.
12: Yeah.
4: Literally diving in to one of the urinal troughs at Wrigley and sliding down like he's on a slip and slide.
12: What do you want? It was the Brewers series. It was a big weekend, all right? It was divisional. We had to make something happen.
0: It might have been the Cardinals. Now that I think
1: about it. When you say the trough that you're talking about, is it like the ones at IMS?
12: Yep.
1: It's the same? Okay.
4: And depending on the place, some of the places you're facing another dude.
12: Yeah.
4: Some of them are up against a wall, but a lot of them, it's
0: right
4: on both sides.
0: Right down the middle of the room.
1: Yeah.
4: It's, but the ones, these are from Memorial Stadium in Nebraska.
0: There's something called the Big Red Rebuild of that 103-year-old venue. The listing for stadium collectibles, $3,000. Fans can turn retired.
4: It's a bargain.
0: Troughs into oversized planters, backyard conversation pieces, game room displays.
4: They're missing the obvious.
0: Whatever you like. Go ahead.
4: The greatest party cooler of all time.
1: Oh, yeah. It holds two kegs.
4: I mean, Larry the Cable Guy has to be bidding on one of these.
0: Oh, yeah.
1: For sure.
4: He's a huge Nebraska guy.
0: And the university also selling stadium seats, 1923-era restroom doors, vintage drinking fountains. Holy hell. Various signs and benches.
11: Let's just not hope no vintage water fountain signs.
1: Oh.
13: It's problematic back then.
0: Have you had a meeting with
12: Jeff? He said he hopes not. He said he hopes not, you guys.
0: He did.
12: He doesn't want him to be doing it.
11: I don't want
0: it. He didn't want to say it.
12: It wasn't his policy. He didn't want to say it.
4: It's Nebraska. It's not Alabama.
11: The 20s were the 20s.
0: There was lots of racism to go around.
4: Okay, God.
0: Some guy named Joe DiPietro, co-founder of Rare Goods, the company helping Nebraska with a sales campaign, told The Athletic that 7 of the 30 urinals had been purchased already as of Monday afternoon.
4: I think that's cool. If you're a fan, that would be something.
1: Oh, yeah, that's very cool.
4: But especially for a party.
1: Yeah.
4: Obviously, you'd have to power wash it before you put the ice and the Craig kegs in there.
1: Yeah.
0: Well, I mean, the ice will keep it cold even if it's covered in urine. It'll keep your beer cold still. You just wipe the can down. I don't think so.
4: Do you have anything from...
0: No, I tried to buy a seat when they demolished RFK, and I thought I had a contact, a connection, and the guy kind of fell through. So I'm still up for a couple seats. Anybody has seats from RFK from the demolition, let me know.
4: Because that's cooler than having... A lot of places cut up the turf and they sell little tiny pieces of it. And that, you know, that's okay. But
1: I have, you guys know this. My dad worked at the Hoosier Dome in Lucas Oil Stadium
0: forever,
1: from there. So when they took down the dome, I have a giant bag that's made out of the Hoosier Dome, the roof.
0: Oh,
1: yeah.
4: The fabric.
1: Cool. Yeah, the material.
4: So you have like a handbag?
1: Yeah, I do. Yeah.
4: Yeah, that's cool. Yeah. I have a dop kit made out of the spinnaker of a yacht.
12: So lame. You're having a cool conversation.
1: I know.
12: Boat nerd.
0: Yeah.
4: Well, no, they recycle.
0: Hey,
4: they recycle sails from sailboats.
0: Hey,
1: I
0: Chick
1: think
0: said.
1: That's cool, yeah.
13: Were you telling a joke or is that the truth?
4: That's the truth.
13: That's the truth.
4: Yeah.
0: Tennis problems. Here we go.
4: You can get a purse made out of the sails from a sailboat.
0: You know there's there's really no way of knowing how many listeners
4: the
0: we
4: best
0: lose.
4: Recycling comes from the top end of culture and society. That's what I say.
0: Hey, Daniel Medvedev. You guys know that name. It's a tennis name, right?
1: Yeah.
0: Well, he was defaulted from the China Open semifinals against Novak Djokovic after striking a spectator with the ball that he hit into the crowd in frustration. Medvedev trailed Djokovic 7-5-5-3, but had won the first point on Djokovic's serve for 0-15 when he failed to retrieve a ball into his forehand corner. He bounced off the hoardings on the side of the court, swatted it up into the air in frustration and screaming without caring where it went. The ball struck a fan in the face. Everyone sat motionless in their seat as Medvedev looked up at the scene. After a discussion between Daniel and the umpire, the spectator was escorted out for treatment.
4: Ooh.
0: A few moments later, Medvedev was removed from the match. Terribly sorry to the spectator, first of all, Medvedev said. He'll lose $220,000 in prize money and 200 rankings points.
4: Whoa.
0: During a news conference. Kicked out of the tournament. I'm trying to get in touch with the guy I hit, he said. Hopefully I can apologize in person and see how he feels. I hope he's okay. I think we have video of him.
4: Oh, really? Oh,
0: swatting it into the... swatting it into the...
4: okay, there's the video.
0: There he goes.
4: And,
0: It doesn't really hit. See him hitting. I'd like to see it hit the guy is what I'd like to see.
12: Bummer.
4: Does he? I don't understand.
0: Everybody imagine a tennis ball getting hitting some guy in the face.
4: But does he? Oh! Does he stop, grab the ball, toss it, and then whack it, or is it just
12: when
4: he
12: misses it one way and then just kind of reflexively hits it the other way?
0: Yeah,
12: it's intentional, but it was like
0: it's terribly intentional.
4: Yeah, but he wasn't like aiming for this dude.
13: No, but still.
0: No. As far as, that's his story, and he's sticking to it.
4: Okay. All right.
0: You don't know.
14: Stupid world record.
0: This area, this topic is kind of over. I don't think these will be at Halloween this year. Maybe I'm wrong. Hundreds of people in Vernal, Utah.
4: Hey, Vern.
0: Got together to break the Guinness World Record for the largest gathering of people dressed as dinosaurs. A total of 804 dressed as T-Rexes, Triceratops, and other creatures to beat the previous record of 682. Vernal, Utah is already famous for its dinosaur attractions, including fossil quarries and 150 dinosaur statues. Those can be found across the city.
4: Now, does it count as one dinosaur if there are two people in the suit?
12: I was going to ask the same question.
0: I think it's a fair question. I think it's one.
4: Okay, yeah, that's one.
0: I would have. Yeah, it would have to be. Yeah.
1: Are these the inflatable dinosaur costumes?
0: I think so. I don't think we have a photo.
1: Oh,
0: there they are. Yeah. Oh, there's a bunch of Barneys in there. Yeah. Hmm. 804 is the new.
4: Is the Triceratops one?
0: Yes, but he has three things on.
4: No, but I mean, what's the plural?
0: Triceratopses.
4: That sounds like an illness.
0: I'm
4: sorry, you've got triceratops.
0: I have three shankers.
4: Oh my God, they're a lot of them are wearing the same costume.
0: Yeah,
4: primarily T Rexes.
1: Yeah.
13: Yeah, they're well made. My son has one, and he's got a lot of use out of it.
1: I have that orange one. Yeah,
13: they're good.
0: No kidding.
12: He's got a lot of use out of it.
13: Yeah, I swear. Yeah.
1: Really?
13: They are really well made.
0: No kidding.
13: Yeah,
4: I would think people wouldn't like them because you can't access your cell phone because your arms are so small. No? Okay.
12: It's not that I wasn't laughing. I was thinking more about the logistics of that.
1: I know.
12: Is there a pocket in there?
0: And actually, I went to the accessibility feature, and you can set your phone for hands-free operations.
12: Oh, really?
0: That's nice. Yeah.
12: That's nice.
4: How about this one?
0: If you're a T-Rex.
4: So how many dinosaurs were there?
0: 804.
4: Okay. Wow. That's the largest gathering of dinosaurs since the Senate and the House got together for a joint session.
12: There we go. Hey, don't make that joke about your peers, all right? Don't be mean.
0: I'm doing Mark Russell material.
4: What was the thing? Was it yesterday we had the two oldest dudes in the world?
1: Yeah. Yes.
0: 113, 114.
4: Did you see that, Willie?
12: Yeah, I did.
4: Yeah, that was...
12: If you're the younger guy, are you secretly hoping the older guy just dies?
1: And you get the title for a little bit?
12: I mean, secretly, don't you want to have that?
1: I think we're missing the other world record in that is someone needs to measure that man's ear.
12: Yes.
0: Right?
1: Yeah. That was crazy.
4: Yeah, his ear looked like it was about half again the size of a normal human ear.
1: I'm saying 4 to 5 inches long.
12: Where is his ear hair in one of them?
1: Oh.
12: I think you kind of do it like Obi-Wan. You kind of get the little rat tail just to show how far you've grown. I think once he gets that age, we get to pick one weird thing to experiment on you. Yeah, right?
0: His ear was the size of an actual elephant ear. There it is.
12: Whoa.
4: Yeah, the guy on the left.
0: Yeah.
12: Bigger than Gene Simmons' tongue.
4: Yeah. By the way, I mentioned this yesterday, and I wasn't kidding. Not one. They each sent each other a card, which because they share the same birthday day, but one is a year older than the other. But you can see the size of the font. They must have known these guys probably are half blind.
13: You know, the man on the right looks like he's been dressed and staged that chair.
4: Yeah, hello.
13: That is sad.
4: Yeah, the guy from Weekend at Bernie says he looks dead. Yeah.
0: Don't you feel like there's a lady with a feather duster just out of frame? Yeah. Gonna keep him dusted.
4: And the guy on the left, by the way, he's holding the card an inch from his nose.
1: Yeah.
4: But hey.
5: Oh man.
13: Oh boy.
1: Bless him.
4: Beats the alternative.
0: And remember, your ears and your nose never stop growing.
12: Yeah. Is that true?
0: Yep. Even after you die, your phone calls taper off.
4: Yeah, but 114 and 113.
1: Yes.
4: Yeah. And both are becoming American citizens and running for office. They're shoo-ins.
0: There he goes again.
4: It's the same joke.
0: What do we do with not a call Washington? Back there.
12: Shout out petition there.
4: Nothing like two home runs in the same inning.
0: You're delusional.
4: Coming up, Ms. Hooker, what's going on over there?
1: We have candy news. It is candy season, guys. And,
0: not like a lady named Candy.
1: No.
4: Have you bought any candy yet? We were at Target the other day, and I said, well, why don't we get some candy? And that was, apparently we don't have any place to store it.
1: Oh, okay.
4: Now, your thoughts, Jeffrey, on that?
11: We don't do it because I would eat it.
0: Yeah.
11: We get it day of.
12: Yep.
11: I would crush a bag of candy. Oh. Oh, yeah.
4: Number one candy bar for you.
11: Oh. I'm a weirdo, man. I like a Snicker.
1: No, that's normal.
12: That's not weirdo.
0: Snickers probably is the workhorse of the industry.
12: That's the most conventional one.
11: Yes. I feel it's an older man candy bar.
1: No. Really? Yeah. I think that's top tier. That's
11: I don't think any 18-year-old boy is walking in and going, yeah, I'm going to have a Snickers.
12: Absolutely. I think they are.
11: Oh, really?
0: Yeah, man.
12: You're young and you're cool, dude.
1: Yes.
11: I had no idea.
12: Get out of here.
4: Oh, yeah? Miss Hooker?
1: I'm going to go Mr. Good Bar or Nestle Crunch.
12: See, those are old person. Those like
4: that.
12: Is the Werther's not available, Jess?
0: What do you have in a hard candy?
12: I like to read my Reader's Digest, have a Mr. Good Bar. Tom Brokaw's my
4: favorite. I used to be a Nestle's Crunch guy.
1: Yeah.
4: I have segued to the to Reese's, the cups.
1: Oh, you like those?
4: Oh, those are fantastic.
0: Yeah. I said it before, I'll say it again. You got to be careful with the peanut butter cups. You get some and there's a bad batch.
1: They get dusty.
0: I love Reese's, but come on.
1: You got to go seasonal.
12: Yeah, everybody shut up. You know, Reese's, it's the best candy that Reese's, excuse me.
0: That was the most Griswold thing he's ever said.
12: Yeah, it is. Well, it's also funny, in a show where we're supposed to talk in a room, saying shut up is the funniest thing you can do.
0: Oh, absolutely.
12: No, Reese's, it is the best, but there's never a bad variety. They never get dusty. They're always good.
1: Oh.
12: But the seasonal ones are the best.
0: The seasonal ones.
12: Because
0: it's
12: the ratio of the chocolate to the peanut butter. And you know what, guys? I will calm down. I realize I just got fired up.
0: You know what?
11: Man.
0: They make Reese's peanut butter nugs.
1: Really?
0: Wrapping.
1: Oh, the brand, yes.
0: Wrapping with Reese's peanut butter inside there.
1: Those yes.
11: But you're right, Willie. It's all about the chocolate to peanut butter ratio.
12: Exactly. And so the Christmas trees provide a lot of things. The egg. Just the egg. Don't work too hard. Get the classic Easter.
4: Is that because they're fresher? Because they are seasonal and they had to make them just for
12: I think it's because the ridges, that hard chocolate in there, I don't want the ridges. And also, guys, thank you for asking. This is also why I avoid a Reese's in a concrete mixer from Culver's.
11: Yes.
12: Because the ice cream makes the ridges too hard. You'll hurt the roof of your mouth. It's like eating cereal.
1: Hey, honey, I would maybe look into a hobby.
12: No,
1: maybe.
12: Reese's is my hobby, actually. Chocolate-based peanut butter is my hobby.
4: I just looked this up, and Jeff, you are number one.
0: Oh, Snicker Bar.
1: I knew it.
12: I told you, brother.
4: The best-selling candy bar in the United States, number one, is Snickers.
1: Yeah, it's like a meal.
11: I thought it was an old man bar.
1: No.
0: Is number two Hershey's?
4: Well, it's a Hershey's product. The Reese's Peanut Butter Cup. Hershey's owns Reese's.
0: The Hershey's Chocolate Bar.
4: That's five.
0: Okay.
4: It goes Snickers, Reese's, Kit Kat.
0: Kit Kat, break me
4: off. Twix,
0: right?
4: Hershey's Milk Chocolate, Butterfinger, Three Musketeers, Milky Way, Almond Joy, Baby Ruth.
12: Hmm. Well, and Hershey's, the milk bar, they should be thanking their lucky stars for the s'more. Because if it wasn't for s'mores, that thing wouldn't even be on this dang list.
4: Oh, come
0: 100%.
4: On.
0: But you know we won't have candy soon because of the people in Washington. They raise the taxes on cocoa beans.
4: And you mentioned Werther's. And we've talked about this before. It's the joke is Werther's is the old people's candy.
12: That's why people in Congress like it so much.
4: It's delicious. they need a Super Bowl commercial.
1: Yeah.
4: With who's the sexy babe that's always half naked in the commercial?
1: Sydney Sweeney.
4: They need Cindy Sweeney to pop a few of those things out of her
11: Cindy
4: cleavage.
11: Cindy
12: it's such we a small go. Mistake, but I relish in it. It's so funny.
4: Coming up,
11: more
4: nonsense.
11: You're the oldest man I know.
4: Oh, thank you.
11: You're welcome.
4: Yeah, okay. I could hear you, but I've got so much ear hair, it's blocking the sound. These are the O'Reilly Auto Parts Studios. 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
5: Welcome back to the Bob and Tom Show. We're in the O'Reilly Auto Parts Studios. Bagel break. There's Jess Hooker.
6: Hello.
5: She's at the Incogni News Desk.
4: Hello, Pat Godwin.
7: Hello, chick.
5: Hello, gorgeous.
7: You're looking fantastic.
5: There's Willie Griswold.
8: What's going on, player?
5: Hey, man.
8: Oh. You like that?
5: Playa.
8: Yeah. Mixing it up.
5: Hello, Jeff Hoskey.
9: Hello.
5: There's Ace Cosby.
10: Howdy.
5: I am chick, and I'm at your service. Here's Tom.
11: I believe it's pronounced playa.
5: Playa. I just say playa.
11: Playa. Okay, good. Playa.
5: I don't go playa.
11: We were discussing the best-selling candy bars.
5: Cindy Sweeney.
11: Yeah, look, I'm just saying.
8: Who's that actress with the boobs? Cindy Sweeney.
5: You know what I mean. That white girl. You remember? Remember her?
11: No, I was trying to make the point that we were talking about the best-selling candy bar, surprisingly, Snickers.
8: I don't think surprisingly.
6: It's not surprising.
5: Why do you keep saying surprisingly?
11: I don't even know what is in a Snickers.
8: Chocolate, nougat, caramel, peanuts.
5: Yep. Is there nougat?
9: Oh, yeah. Oh, there's some nougat.
5: I love nougat, and I didn't knew it.
6: What?
5: I was trying to rhyme nougat with.
8: I thought it was good.
5: Never mind.
6: What are you guys on? Almond Joy. No. And what's the other
8: Mounds?
6: One? Mounds.
7: I like it. The coconut.
6: Yeah.
11: Anything with coconut,
6: yeah.
11: I'm out.
6: Yeah.
5: Me, okay. Tom and I have never agreed more passionately on anything than the banning of coconut. The flavor is fine.
11: Yeah. Once again, number one, Snickers. Number two, Reese's Peanut Butter Cups. I'm a big fan.
5: Reese's Cup.
11: Kit Kat. Okay.
6: I don't feel like that's a candy bar.
5: What do you think it is?
6: No, it's a chocolate treat. It's not a candy bar.
8: I think if that's not a candy bar, Reese's is definitely not a candy bar.
6: No, it's not a candy bar.
5: That's a cup.
6: No.
11: But my point was that Werther's, which are the kind of a trope in the world of jokes.
6: Yes.
11: Hey, old man, have a Werther. They're great.
6: I know.
11: I never had one until a couple months ago, and because we were just using them for jokes.
5: And haven't they finally have soft?
9: Yeah,
6: they do. It's like a caramel.
5: Yeah.
11: I'm just saying.
5: That's my jam.
11: They need to get what's her name, Sydney Sweeney, or some hot young, and on have a Super Bowl commercial and reintroduce that to younger folks. So yeah, I don't know. I'm just surprised at some of these. Nestle's Crunch isn't on the list.
6: Yeah, but it's good.
8: It's good.
6: I love it.
8: It's got a little crunch to it.
6: Yeah.
11: Yeah. But now, what are you going to be handing out at your house?
6: We don't have a lot of trick-or-treaters, actually. But I get full-size candy bars, and I could probably get like 10 of them and be fine. Yeah, so maybe I'll bring back the Nestle Crunch.
11: Now,
6: you usually hand out something weird that nobody likes. What are you handing out?
5: Yeah.
9: Zagnut.
11: I give the full-size bars.
5: Who wants another Clark bar?
11: Who doesn't want a full-size chunky?
8: Full-size.
6: What is in a chunky?
9: Raisins.
7: Those were weird. Yeah, those were
9: raisins.
6: Oh,
9: weird.
6: There's raisins in chunkies?
5: Yeah. And I think there are peanuts, too. And aren't there peanuts and raisins? I forget.
11: I used to like the commercials for chunky. Was that the Arnold Stang?
5: Yes.
11: You remember
12: that's
11: Arnold Stang?
12: That's not any candy bar. That's a chunky.
6: Oh.
11: A chunky. Arnold Stang. Imagine an older Woody Allen.
6: Ugh.
11: With
8: how?
11: A very thick.
6: That's gross.
11: A very thick kind of a New York accent. Here's
6: is he
11: a
6: in a coffin?
11: I think he is now. Here we go. Here's a little bit of it.
13: Chunky. Chunky. Open wide for chunky.
5: Wrap it up.
14: The thickest nickel chocolate bar in the USA.
11: No, that's not Arnold Stang.
5: No, that's Mason Adams.
11: Yeah, that's
5: Mason.
11: Let's
5: go. Yeah.
8: I'm glad that wasn't on air when I was a fat kid, because that would have been ammo on the playground.
11: Okay. Here you go. I think this is Stang, I think.
14: Chunky.
11: Yeah.
14: What a chunk of chocolate.
12: What a chunk of chocolate.
11: We actually interviewed him.
6: Okay.
11: I was so excited.
6: What was he promoting?
8: Yeah, slow down.
11: It didn't matter to me. I was just Arnold.
5: It's got
11: to
5: be advanced age, I would think.
11: Arnold's. Oh, this was 40 years ago.
6: Walking
5: and he
6: bathtubs?
5: Was still 90 years old 40 years ago.
6: Yeah.
11: It was great. I love talking to him. Anyway.
6: Isn't there a joke about Chunky and mopeds? Like, you can eat them, but you don't want your friends to see you on them? What is it?
8: No idea.
5: There's something there.
11: No, that's a joke.
5: Riding a moped and a fat girl.
11: Having sex with a fat girl.
6: Oh, it's not the
5: they're
6: candy
5: both
6: bar?
5: Fun to ride, but you don't want your friends to.
11: Somehow we're going to get in trouble for that.
7: Large
11: that came from you.
6: Here to help.
11: But who else gives out candy? You don't do your candy?
5: No, and I tried for 3 years when I moved to where I live now, and nobody came. So the fourth year, I said, I'm hiding.
6: But you live in like a senior neighborhood.
5: I do live in a senior neighborhood. Very old neighborhood. I fit right
6: old,
5: in.
6: Old.
8: I live in a Spanish neighborhood.
11: I'm in an old neighborhood, but it's fully young people.
6: Yeah.
11: So we'll do
6: and you guys do like a whole neighborhood party kind of thing. Everybody's hanging out. There's food, right? Do you host chili on your porch?
11: No, we just have candy bars. And
5: Jess had the hot dog guy come here for the...
11: I asked him.
5: So why don't you have the hot dog guy come to your house?
6: That's a good call.
11: I asked him. He was booked.
5: He's booked for Halloween?
11: Yeah.
5: Oh, my gosh.
11: Now, the key to this is Halloween is a Saturday.
6: Yeah.
11: And this particular year, you had the 4th of July on a Saturday, mm-hmm. which, by the way, I think increased the number of fingers blown off. And it'll be a huge Halloween because it's a Saturday night. It's great.
6: Yeah, it's fun. You'll have parties on Friday night and Saturday night.
11: I have the witches out.
8: Kelly and the girls that. Huh.
6: Is this a new decorating item you've added?
11: No, Kelly got them. They're last year. It's three witches holding hands.
6: Oh, fun.
11: But there's like a group. I think there's four groups of them. And then we have all the skeletons in the front door. I took a picture. We should post it. My front door has like 12 gold skeletons hanging on it.
6: Might have a priest swing by, throw some holy water there. I feel like you're messing with things you shouldn't be. Summoning demons. Well, I don't know.
11: We were talking about, I guess a lot of schools now don't let them have Halloween costumes.
6: No, you can't wear costumes. I know when I was on PTO, I'm shocked too that they let me be on it, but that we didn't. Everything was autumn and fall. You couldn't wear costumes.
11: That's a shame. That's what's wrong with our country.
5: Yeah. Is it?
11: Yeah.
5: Okay.
11: That's pathetic. Yeah. Little kids can't dress up. Come on.
6: It is a bummer.
5: Would you be upset if Halloween stopped?
11: Yeah.
5: Really?
11: Let kids think about having an imagination, doing something fun.
10: Willie, what was your best costume?
8: When I was a kid?
10: Or at any time.
8: Man, I can't think of anything off the top of my head. I just see pictures of me, like little Superman costume.
11: There's a picture of you dressed as a cowboy.
8: Yeah, but that wasn't Halloween. Did you guys ever have this? I got a cowboy outfit when I was little, and I wanted to wear it every day.
10: Yeah,
8: I feel like little girls wear like a princess outfit, but the cowboy outfit, it was just the hat with the shirt, and then it was chaps, and I didn't get the Edward jeans under the chaps.
5: Yeah.
8: So there's a lot of photos of me with like Pokemon underwear sticking out.
5: Nice.
8: I'm at the pool. It's the middle of June, baby. Yeah. We're well away from the holidays. That's and I'm hanging fine. Out my little cowboy outfit.
11: He was an entertainer even then.
6: Yeah.
11: Coming up, we have... thievery in the news. We've got some cool stuff from outer space. Something called, they keep making up new names for stuff, and it's bothering me. Something called career cushioning.
6: Yeah.
11: Well, that's a lot of crap. Career cushioning. What does that mean?
8: Is the career cushion kind of like the bang bus? You go in there, try to figure it out? Or?
6: No, honey. It's very different. Thing?
5: Yeah, the better the cushion, the better the pushing.
8: Yeah, like a little girl on an ottoman or something.
11: We'll,
8: like
11: we'll find out
8: one?
11: about that, that phony nonsense. Plus, we have... someone who calls himself a demonologist has been arrested, and this is the mugshot of the year. Wait till you see this guy. It is staggering. We are in the O'Reilly Auto Parts studios. 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
18: Dear Bob and Tom, yesterday you read a story about the guy who got the book Cooking for One.
19: From his ex-wife?
18: It was his wife
20: at the time. Remember? It was his Christmas gift.
18: He got the Christmas gift, the book Cooking for One, from his wife, and then they got divorced shortly thereafter. This year for Sweetest Day, which was what, last Saturday?
20: Saturday.
18: Ken writes, I received the book why do men fall asleep after sex? I said to my wife, I don't know. You'd have to have sex first.
19: Well, Ken's going to be getting that book, Cooking for One, soon, I guess. Yeah.
18: Ken, we'll see you in court. Okay.
21: I was in Vegas, and this 70-year-old woman was trying to pick me up.
19: Really?
21: Yeah, I'm at the bar, and she's like rubbing my leg underneath the table and stuff, and I'm a horny guy and stuff, but she's 70 years old. I said, the only way I could have sex with you is I've put the roofie in my drink.
18: So you did, right?
19: Well, yeah.
0: So in the morning.
19: A little cloudy. Yeah.
21: But you're talking about the pregnancy thing. My daughter's pregnant.
19: She is?
21: Yeah.
19: You're going to be a granddad?
21: I'm going to be a grand. Can you picture me as a grandpa? Oh,
19: no.
21: My God. Mm-hmm. Well, she gained 35 pounds. You know Robin. And she gained 35 pounds. Mm-hmm. And I said, man, how can you gain 35 pounds? She says, you're going to have to wean this kid off of nachos. I think 35 pounds.
20: Is this her first child?
21: It's her first child.
20: Oh, 35 pounds is nothing. I gained 60 with both of my kids.
21: You're kidding. Well, your stretch marks must have stretch marks.
20: I don't have any stretch marks, smartass.
18: Oh, boy.
21: Oh,
18: I'm sorry.
21: Uh-huh. I took her out for dinner. I took her out for lobster. Mm-hmm. Man, she ate it like it was an apple.
19: Take it out of the shell first.
20: She has a baby growing inside her.
18: God.
20: She's allowed to do that.
18: Congratulations to both of you.
21: Well, she just stepped on the scale and said, one at a time, please.
16: There you go.
19: Hello.
18: Christy, back to you.
20: Grandpa John. Are you going to be called Grandpa? What are you going to be called?
21: I don't know. I'm not really sure what I'm
16: going to be. $5 says he drops the kid. Who's with
18: him? We have new to the show. His name is Ryan Belleville. And Ryan comes to us all the way from Calgary, Canada. See, we established the fact that you played a musical instrument in school, but you weren't real popular.
22: To think I was popular in the mum club. But I was not, the coolest kid, really.
19: Mm-hmm.
22: I know that's hard to believe.
18: You look like a pretty cool guy.
22: It is hard to believe.
18: Now,
22: that's the thing about comics. It's like I think a lot of comics are pretty cool because you hang out in clubs all the time and you get a little confidence. And you feel like you're doing something a little different.
19: Mm-hmm.
22: Right. When you go back to the reunions, people are like, what do you do? Well, I'm a manager of the regional Blockbuster. And I'm like, ha, ha, ha. I tell wiener jokes for a living, sucka. So, like, there's that sense of positivity.
19: That is do you have a card that says that?
22: That's right. I got a tattoo.
0: How do you spell? How do you spell? Sucka. Suck on that.
23: Suck on. My most recent marriage was a disaster. It made the wreck of the Edmunds Fitzgerald look like a fender bender.
19: Wow. Hello.
16: And you remember Lord's famous line about gun control.
23: Yes. The relationship taught me a lot. It taught me they won't sell you a handgun if you're crying.
15: And now, from the Bob and Tom Archives, we dust off another classic. classic. A moment of frivolity.
24: Here he is, a philosopher, a writer, a comedian, a man who goes to the edge, then folds it neatly. The host of Vague But True, Tim Bedore. Well, thank you very much. As I travel this great land of ours, I get to meet our fellow citizens and see firsthand why America is the greatest nation on Earth. With one notable exception. Too many American men don't know how to pee in a public restroom.
18: Hear, hear.
24: Even if they had to stand, women would manage to get more where it's supposed to go than the men who are using these airport bathrooms. Unfortunately, I'm an expert on this topic because every weekend I'm in airports drinking coffee, using public restrooms, and what is wrong with you guys out there? First of all, stand a little closer to the urinal, will you?
19: Yeah.
24: Some of you are taking your shot from behind the three-point circle. Fellas, it's a layup. It's a tip-in. It's a gimme putt. It's not hockey or soccer where someone's trying to keep you out of the goal.
20: It's a pretty big space.
24: It is. Step up, unzip, and knock it in the cup. How does all that urine wind up on the floor?
19: Yeah.
24: The drippings start about 3 feet out. Maybe some of you are dashing away to get on a plane, but the majority of us have enough time to empty our bladder, jiggle, and zip up without backing away before it's over. And here's the freaky thing. Not only are many of you guys dribbling on the floor, but some of you are hitting the partitions that separate one urinal from the next. When you're done, you're supposed to jiggle it, not wrangle it into submission. It's possible a few of you have epilepsy or spastic fits while standing there, but if you're not in one of those two categories, you're out of excuses for hitting the dividers. Looks like some of you guys are faking right then going left. Why am I so annoyed by this situation? It's pee. It's body waste. That's why. And I don't want to be standing in it. It's germ-laden horribleness. It's so germ-laden, you're supposed to wash your hands just after being in the bathroom because everything in there is so germy. Although I had one college professor who taught us you should wash your hands before you unzip and relieve yourself because your hands are what's really filthy. You touch doorknobs with your hands. Your Johnson is clean. Men take a 10-minute shower. We spend 9 minutes cleaning the old Sarge.
0: The old Sarge!
24: We get the old Sarge very clean, and then we protect it with a fresh pair of underwear every day. Clean your hands first so you won't get your dingus dirty, was this professor's point. Just don't try making a living with that education. That could lead to misunderstandings and a few bar fights, as I remember. Mm-hmm. Anyway, I digress. Call me a crazy optimist. But I believe the average male length and stream force is quite capable of 100% urinal deposit success. If you need a swing thought, here's a good one. Look straight ahead and put out a fire in the middle of the urinal. And here's another thing. Quit making so much noise in there. A deaf man can hear how relieved you are to be relieving yourself, which is definitively a case of too much information. Yeah. I was next to one guy, a Hindu or a Buddhist. I couldn't tell if he was relieved or meditating. He unzipped and I heard, oh.
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3: Hey, man, this is Donnie Baker for the Bob and Tom Show, man, with a few Halloween safety tips. Man, if you guys know me at all, you know I'm a safety-minded kind of guy anyways, which is why I want to share a few Halloween do's and don'ts so everybody can enjoy a spooky but safe holiday season this year, man. All right, number one, kids, be prepared when you go trick-or-treating. Always carry a flashlight with fresh batteries and a gun with a spare clip. If they try to steal your loot, be prepared to shoot. I swear to God, you should carry a sign that says that. Number two, don't cut across yards and driveways unless it saves you some time. I never cross streets unless you hear someone is giving away full-size Snicker bars. What I want to know, man, is what horse's scrotum came up with the idea of shrinking candy bars down and renaming them fun size. I swear to God, if things that came in small packages are really fun, then my ex-girlfriend Connie shouldn't have been such a crab ass all the time. Because I brought the fun. I swear to God I did. By the way, Connie, a woman can't ovulate 28 days out of the month anyways. I looked it up. Even chickens on speed don't drop that many eggs. You were lying right to my face. And I don't believe you were cramping all the time either. You just wanted me to go out and get you some Advil so your dad could lock the door. All right, kids, never wear costumes that require floppy hats, big bunny ears, or brightly colored wigs unless you enjoy getting your sissy butt kicked by other trick-or-treaters. Keep it simple, man. Take a tip from Donnie Baker. My best costume ever cost me about $2. Yeah, for the spray paint. I spray painted my pubes red, then flashed my junk and told people I was dressed as firewood. I swear to God I did. I was like, check out that Rick. Put some of this in your hot stove. Also, man, don't visit crack houses unless they have the porch light on. And if anyone tries to give you an apple or stupid toothbrush as a treat, you ought to just throw it right back in their face. But keep the ketchup packets, man. They're great to stomp on, especially when you stop by Mitchell's porch. Here's another major Halloween rule of thumb. Parents, remember your kid should always be accompanied by an adult when trick-or-treating. I mean, you can usually hire a homeless guy to take him around for $5 and a pack of smokes. My friend Tony Richards, man, he had an uncle who used to sell brooms downtown. He was down and out, man. He was always happy to do it. The best thing was we gave him a mask, too. We got twice the candy because he was real short and stuff, smoking stunted his growth. And they couldn't tell he was an adult either, man, because when he reached out, we'd shave the hair off his knuckles. Man, we all know that two full bags of candy's better than one. And the best part was he was diabetic. He couldn't eat the candy anyways. Finally, man, don't let your kids eat any candy until you have a chance to inspect it. And you'd better give them a thorough pat-down, too, just to make sure they're not holding out on you. My second cousin, Jason, man, he was crazy. He used to stash Milky Ways in his armpits. I swear to God he did, man. His old man never found them. But the worst part was his armpits worked as miniature microwaves. By the time we got to them, they looked like dripping moon pies. I'm serious, man. Kids are very creative when it comes to hiding their candy. You wouldn't believe some of the places kids are putting candy nowadays. Number one rule of thumb, man. There's no such thing as a brown Skittle. I swear to God there ain't. This is Donnie Baker for the Bob and Tom Show, man. I gotta go.
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6: I have an email.
5: Email just in. 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
14: Hello, Chick.
5: There's Willie Griswold.
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5: There's Ace Cosby.
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13: Clarification for Miss Hooker. Did you ever see the movie It's a Mad, Mad, Mad, Etc., Mad World?
6: No.
13: Oh, that's not going to help then.
6: Sorry.
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5: You said no.
6: I said
5: and
6: no.
5: And he's continuing on.
6: It doesn't matter.
13: Well, for those listening, Arnold Stang is one of the... We mentioned Arnold Stang because he was the voice of Chunky for a while. And I don't know where Chunky falls in the roster of candy sales.
5: I'm guessing...
6: Where did we just hear Stang? Oh, the kind gentleman that sit... Chick the helmet yesterday.
5: Oh, yeah.
6: His last name was also Justin.
5: Justin Stang. He sent me the Redskins blackout helmet.
6: Yeah.
13: I wonder if he's related to the great Arnold Stang.
5: I can't imagine.
25: Gotta call him up.
5: I think you're the only only guy calling him the great.
13: Okay.
5: But
13: I'm sorry. Right. Okay, Miss Hooker, you have a letter. What is it?
6: I do. Hello there. The show today has been off the rails.
5: I'm really?
6: Really enjoying your whore program. Keep up the good work. From Derek.
5: D-Man!
13: Once again, when you say horror program.
6: Right. We were talking about the difference between hookers and whores.
5: Right.
6: Right?
13: And your actual last name is Hooker.
6: It is.
13: It is not a radio name.
6: Nope, it's my government name. And but we said, I think Tom and I are on the same page, prostitutes, sex workers, and hookers.
13: Professionals.
6: Yeah,
13: professionals. Something is exchanging, money or something.
14: If you look
13: money
14: up the services. Definition, whore is a paid, it's a slang, it is. Derogative slang for a paid prostitute or hooker, yes.
13: But I don't think a whore has to be a prostitute.
6: Can a prostitute be a whore?
25: It's like squares and rectangles. Not right. All squares, not all whores are,
6: yeah.
13: Very good.
25: We got it.
5: There must be something else to talk about.
13: Yeah, the Venn diagram, that's where you put your finger. Oh, never mind.
25: Oh, Dad.
6: Remember that's nuns and funny. Sisters? Like, all nuns are sisters, but all sisters are nuns? Something like that? You should know this, you're Catholic.
5: There's something there.
6: I'm Catholic too, but not cradle.
13: I see. Now, a couple quick things. Congratulations, Joe Howard of Riverside, California. Pigskin Picks winner week 4. Congratulations, Joe. There was a tie for first place, but Joe got the tiebreakers.
5: A feat of strength.
13: 14 of 16 games picked correctly. Week 5 begins Thursday night. Please go to bobandtom.com/contest. Just pick the winners. We need a lady to win. Come on. So far, we've got 4 dudes. Let's go. Mm. Come on, boys. Come on, ladies.
6: I'm going to pick tonight. Can I pick? I can't win, but I can pick.
5: Okay. Buccaneers getting 8 in Dallas.
6: Mm. You know I love Warren Sapp. That's why I would choose.
5: He hasn't played for a while.
6: Yeah. That's my Tom reference for today.
5: Oh, okay.
6: Yeah.
5: Tampa Bay plus +8?
6: Yeah.
5: You like that, or you like Dallas to cover +8?
6: If I knew what any of that meant, I'm going to go Buccaneers win by 8 points.
5: Buccaneers win.
6: No.
5: No, just say Tampa Bay plus +8.
6: Tampa Bay.
5: That's what
6: plus
5: you're doing.
6: The eight.
5: Yeah.
6: But that's not what's going to happen.
25: That
6: probably
25: means they could lose by 8 points, is what that allows you.
6: Oh. Yeah.
5: If Dallas wins by less than 8 points, you win your bet.
6: Okay.
5: Is that
6: okay.
5: right? Did I say that?
18: I have no idea.
5: I don't know.
25: Who's this break for?
5: You know, they invented the point spread in Chicago in like 1935.
6: Did they?
5: Can you imagine?
25: Yeah, well, when you're betting on,
5: without the point spread?
25: When you're betting on the Bears, you need a lot of help. That's why they did it there.
5: Yeah. Oh, another shot.
25: That's no, that's a good shot. That's a fine shot. You know what? What's going on? Can we wake up? I mean, what the hell is this break? Let's talk about something here.
5: All right, let's start over.
18: Okay, now, once again, Joe won himself that gift certificate from Steven Singer Jewelers for $500. We do it every week, so please get your entries in. One more thing. Willie G, along with Patty G.
25: Hey.
18: And Mr. Oske.
25: Look at this.
18: Are
5: I didn't
18: do
5: hear
18: this.
5: A hey out of you.
21: Hey.
5: There you go.
18: A special show upstairs at the Helium Nightclub in Indy, November 25th. That is the night before Thanksgiving.
25: Yeah.
18: I'll be there.
5: Chick McGee birthday eve. Thank you. Thank you very much.
18: Wow. And your birthday is always on Thanksgiving.
5: Nope. Not always at all. I don't know how you got that into your head. It's impossible. This year, it is November 26th, is Thanksgiving.
18: Well, that's
5: not next year. Look
6: last Thursday of the month.
18: I thought your birthday was like Jesus's.
5: Why would you think that?
18: Doesn't Jesus' birthday always come on a Monday? Oh, no, that's
5: no, that was Jesus' dad coming on a Monday. Is that a joke, Jeff?
6: What?
21: Oh, yeah.
5: Jesus' dad came on a Monday, right?
18: That's Dr. King. I forget what's happening. What's happening over there at the news desk?
6: Hershey has added a new disclaimer to packages of Reese's Peanut Butter Pumpkins.
5: What?
6: The wrapper shows the candy with a jack-o'-lantern eyes and a mouth, but now says carving not on actual product.
25: Yeah.
6: Have you seen this on the package yet?
5: Did somebody...
6: Oh, yeah. Yep.
5: Have

0: A federal judge dismissed the case last month, ruling that the plaintiff's only injury was what she called subjective disappointment.
1: Oh, man, I got that in buttloads.
2: Subjective disappointment.
3: I feel
2: that
3: bad
2: should
3: for
2: be
3: this,
2: tattooed on my forehead.
4: So this means my lawsuit against the people that used to sell those see-through walls and visible glasses in the back of comic books, they're not going to owe me?
0: I don't think so.
2: And the guys who made the movie, The Neverending Story, people sue them, right?
4: Because it ended?
2: I don't think people needed that.
4: Can you imagine being the judge? You're dealing with serious business and this douchebag comes in. I think I'd put the lawyer in jail. Hey.
0: Right.
4: Come on, you're actually taking this case?
1: Yeah.
4: Come on. It's a candy bar, for God's sake. By the way, we did point out earlier that I think Willie said it, the seasonal Reese's cups are the best one. Is that
5: I think so.
0: I think, because they're fresh.
2: Your Christmas trees, your pumpkins.
0: Your eggs.
2: Your eggs. Reese's eggs.
4: And I didn't know
2: until
4: I read the story. I didn't know that Hershey's owns, they bought Reese's decades ago.
5: Mm-hmm.
0: Oh, okay.
4: So, but they've always used Hershey's chocolate. And is that real peanut butter?
5: Yeah, I think so.
0: I think it's a peanut butter blend.
2: Yeah, it's a secret recipe, I'm sure.
5: And you can buy it in a jar now. They sell like Reese's peanut butter.
4: Yeah.
0: What?
5: It's nice, man. That stuff's good.
0: Oh, you were telling Tom. So your dad recently discovered peanut butter stuffed pretzel nuggets.
5: Look at that.
0: Yeah. This is
4: good.
1: Well, they are good.
4: Yeah, keep those out of here.
2: They have Reese's brand peanut butter nuggets.
0: Yeah.
2: They do.
4: Okay, cool.
2: Absolutely.
4: Yeah. Now, when it comes to peanut butter, Ms. Hooker, you're the one that has the palate, if you will. What do you favor in the realm of peanut butter? What, are you a Jif girl or a Skippy?
0: I'm a jerk. I like the natural crunchy peanut butter. That's my go-to. I'm crunchy all the way.
4: I'm out.
0: Yeah, we have the three main players in the peanut butter game in the green room right now. We were going to do a taste test at one point. We have Jif.
2: Yep.
0: Peter Pan.
2: Yep.
0: And what's the other one?
2: Skippy.
0: There you go. So we're ready for a taste test when you guys are ready.
4: We can do it today.
0: Okay, let's do it.
4: Peanut butter on bagels?
2: Heck yeah.
0: We could. Because
4: we got some bagels in there.
2: I don't know. Peanut butter on everything.
0: Yeah, we'll just do it. I'll just do a spoon of each.
2: There you go.
0: Yeah. I'll number them.
4: I'm concerned
0: you guys won't know what they are.
4: I might pick the wrong one.
0: There's no right answer.
5: Yeah, preference.
4: No, but I mean, I know what I always buy.
0: Oh, okay.
2: It's okay to be wrong every now and then.
5: No, it's not. It's because he's worried about everyone's perception. He needs to have the cool peanut butter. If you like it, you like it.
0: What do you think you like the best?
4: Jif.
0: Okay.
2: That's Greg Warren's peanut butter, right?
0: Right.
2: Yeah. We can't let Greg down.
4: But I do not like crunchy peanut butter. I hate.
0: Oh, I love. Well,
2: these are all smooth, though, right?
0: These are all smooth. Okay. I know my audience.
2: Smooth as a fresh jar of Skippy.
4: Do you think it's eating crunchy is more sophisticated?
0: No, I like the texture change. The bread, the jelly, and the smooth peanut butter, that's too much of the same. I need something different.
6: I agree with you. I like the crunchy too.
0: Yeah.
4: You like the friction.
0: I like the friction, yes.
2: That's my favorite.
7: But you go with the natural?
0: It's not the oil on the top,
7: and you got to take a spoon and work on it for 45 minutes?
0: No, it's not that bad. It's somewhere in the middle.
7: Okay.
0: Yeah.
4: Now, have you ever made your own peanut butter?
0: I have not ever made my own nut butter.
7: About you, Willie?
5: I can't even be funny because I'm just giggling. It's a good time. I'm 12 years old.
0: Yeah, because you can do almond butter. You could do pumpkin seed butter. Yeah,
4: but you can make it yourself. That'd be
0: you can
4: butter.
0: Make
4: that
0: it.
4: Would be an interesting experiment.
0: Yeah, we could. Well,
4: maybe down the road.
0: Yeah, well, you can use a Vitamix. We have one of those in the green
2: room. What grocery store has the sign for fresh nut butter?
0: Whole Foods. Yeah.
4: Is that really expensive?
0: It's fresh, too. Well, at Whole Foods, you can put your own nuts in the machine and grind. It says make your own nut butter.
2: I had my nuts in a grinder. You know I did.
4: Which wife was that?
2: All of them. I don't want to single anybody out. They all did a hell of a job, okay?
4: Okay, thank you very much.
5: Hi, Ron Gals.
4: Let's move forward here. This portion of the Bob and Tom Show, we'd like to remind you about how to have fun.
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0: my VCR.
1: She's a woman. She's a woman.
0: Well, I am not your hooker, but you're still gonna pay. Cause sex is a special thing and a darn good weapon. Because my body belongs to me until I get dinner and a movie. I don't sleep around until I do a credit check.
1: She's a woman. Yeah, she's a woman.
0: And I have a mind of my own, which I change every 2 seconds. And I'm not afraid to ask for directions because I can't fold a map. And I stand behind my man so I can nag him as much as I can.

0: They might as well take it to the next level. I want to see the that should be the next reality show, the Oz couple. Ozzy Osbourne and some other unintelligible foreigner living together and their little adventures, you know. Arnold Schwarzenegger runs in with an apron on.
1: Listen to me, Ozzy, I can't have dishes sitting around the kitchen all over the place.
2: I just said breakfast, man.
1: Every time I go out of town, I come back, it's like a war zone in here. I can't live like this anymore.
2: I was going to get around to, but you came running in here like a Nazi. As soon as I learn how to do another impression, I'm getting another roommate, man.
3: Ryan, how many lifestyle changes have you gone through?
4: This year, I've gone through maybe two lifestyle changes in the last couple of years.
3: Well, the first one was?
4: The first one was starting to eat meat again.
3: A second one?
4: Now going away from everything I've ever loved.
5: everything.
4: Like, it's no meat, it's no dairy, it's no alcohol, no caffeine.
6: You can't pet
4: a lot of fruits and vegetables, whole food. You're supposed to drink, like, non-fluoridated water that has minerals added into it.
3: This really sounds dull.
4: So it's no tap water.
3: It doesn't sound like you're going to make it.
4: No,
3: it really doesn't.
4: Right? It's like, you have to find joy in the little things.
3: But don't you find yourself, like, say you're on a date and your date is
4: happy? I make a date exception.
3: Oh, you do?
4: Yeah, I sure do.
3: So there are exceptions to all
4: rules. I've had 17 dates in the last weekend.
7: It's an old Eskimo trick of how to catch a polar bear. Now, what you do is you go cut a hole in the ice.
3: Right.
7: Right? And then you take little peas and you place them strategically 4 inches apart all the way around the hole.
3: Right.
7: And a polar bear will crawl up and he'll look at it and very much curiosity is what is going on there. Now, when he bends over to take a pee, you kick him in the ice hole.
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5: Hey, welcome back to the Bob and Tom Show in the O'Reilly Auto Parts Studios. Jess Hooker is at the Incogni News Desk. There's Pat Godwin.
6: Hello, chick.
5: There's Willie Griswold.
9: My man.
5: Jeff Oske is over there.
10: Hey, man.
5: Ace Cosby.
11: Hey.
5: Hey, I'm Chick. And hello, Tom. I think we're going to have our peanut butter taste test here any minute.
6: Yeah, this is interesting.
5: Here we go.
6: We got talking about candy bars. There was some kind of lawsuit about Reese's because somebody, I guess the monster wasn't in a 3D bar relief or something.
5: The pumpkin didn't have eyes and mouth.
6: Yes, whatever. That's
5: it was more of a cartoon.
6: So we have we were talking about various peanut butters, which ones we like. Okay, now we each have a little tray left to right with three peanut butters.
12: Yes. I labeled your spoons.
6: One, two, three.
12: So I know which peanut butter corresponds with each number on your spoons.
5: Okay.
12: You guys don't know.
5: All right.
12: So let's go with number one.
5: Okay,
12: first.
5: Here we go. Tasting.
6: Okay.
12: Yes.
5: Uh-huh.
12: Give it a taste.
6: All right.
10: I'm going to write down what I think it is.
12: Okay. Yeah, well, yeah, everybody could. Sure.
6: One and two seem very close to me.
12: You think so?
5: Wait a minute. Did you eat two? She did not tell us.
9: Slow down, man. You're either in the past or the future. We're in the moment. We're at one, big guy.
6: This is like the Vitalis hair tonic test.
5: What?
6: Is it compare combs? The greasy kid stuff? Okay, so we're all supposed to be tasting number one?
12: Yeah, we got number one in. Now I do number two.
6: Okay.
12: I forgot where I was.
6: I need a bagel as a palate cleanser.
12: I know. I feel like we need to sniff some coffee beans or something.
5: If I get these, it's all going to be total luck.
12: Yeah?
6: I think one and two taste the same.
12: And you
10: No.
12: No?
10: Too thicker.
12: Yeah. It is. It's,
6: Oh.
12: Yeah.
9: I've tried all three. I think I know the exact order, too.
12: Okay.
5: Are we on number three yet?
9: Yeah.
12: Yeah, you can. Go.
5: Okay.
6: My palate is just dead. I can't.
10: They're very peanutty.
6: I'm not going to get this one.
12: Yeah.
6: Willie, what do you think it is?
9: I think it's one Jif, two Peter Pan, and three Skippy, and the other they're sitting right now.
12: Okay. Anybody else have a guess?
10: I had Jif number one, then Skippy, then Peter Pan.
12: Okay.
5: I had Jif number one, Skippy, and Peter Pan.
12: Okay. Wilbur's right.
5: Whoa,
12: it was.
5: Nice.
12: It was Jif first, then Peter Pan, and then Skippy.
5: I knew Jif. That's my jam.
6: Do you think?
5: Uh-huh.
6: Oh, very, very funny.
5: Uh-huh.
6: You think number two? The Skippy is Skippy two or three?
12: Skippy's number three. I think it's the smoothest. It's the lighter of the three for sure.
6: The thickest is the thickest seems to be number two.
12: Is Peter Pan? Yeah. Did we look this up? Was Peter Pan actually the biggest selling peanut butter, or is it Jif? I don't know. But I think Jif's middle of the road with these two. So yeah,
9: Jif is just classic.
12: Yeah,
9: it's great. The Skippy's a little sweeter, I think.
12: Yeah,
9: and then the Peter Pan was a little chunky for me. Yeah. But man,
12: okay,
9: I do love peanut. I love peanut butter all the time.
6: Pardon me.
11: Did you pick your brand?
6: No, I did not. I guess my palate must be dead.
12: Which one did you like the best?
9: Three.
6: They're all pretty close to me for me.
12: I'm with you on three. I really like three.
9: And Jif. I think he would like three because I think that's it's sweeter.
12: Yeah.
9: But I think that he wants to have the refined palate of a Jif man. And okay. Unfortunately, he doesn't. He's just posing as a Jif man.
12: Here it is.
5: Jif is number one, 39%. Skippy is number two at 19%. And then Peter Pan, 13%.
12: There you go.
10: I'm surprised Peter Pan's so low.
12: I kind of am too.
10: I thought it was higher up than Skippy.
12: Yeah. I might have to see if Skippy has a crunchy. That's really good.
9: Skippy's nice, and Skippy's gas station snacks are delicious.
6: I may have.
10: Oh, really?
6: Mm-hmm. You're right. I may have to switch to Skippy.
12: I like it.
6: It is no very tasty.
12: Yeah.
6: It's got a little.
5: Are you going to tell Warren?
12: Sorry, Warren.
5: You're switching peanut butters.
6: Well, this will teach him not to call for 2 months. Hey, Greg. We know you got your buddies with Nate, but we were here first. Okay.
13: Yeah. Let's get real.
6: Don't leave us behind. We got left behind by Nikki Glaser.
12: Okay. That's a long list if we're going to start that.
6: Years in the show and she can't take 5 minutes to call.
9: Oh, my. Usually only say this to me at coffee. The mics are on,
13: This is a lunch conversation.
9: I thought that was private stuff.
6: Sorry.
9: We're just hearing this out for everybody.
6: I got some cool Arnold Stang stuff for you.
12: Oh, no. That's not real.
10: Let's talk about Nikki.
5: Yes. Tell us everything.
6: We were talking about Arnold Stang.
5: You were talking about Arnold
6: Stang. He was the spokesperson for Chunky. Now, I don't know where the candy bar Chunky comes in on the list, but I didn't realize this. He was in a Frank Sinatra movie. He was Frank Sinatra's buddy.
9: Oh my God!
6: In a very serious film.
9: Hmm.
6: No, you don't remember. Remember this?
12: A very serious film.
6: Yeah,
9: I don't know.
10: That's the name of the film.
6: No. Arnold Stang was...
5: If he wasn't in The Manchurian Candidate, that's about the only Frank Sinatra movie worth a damn.
6: He was in The Man with the Golden Arm.
5: I stand corrected. That won an Oscar, didn't it?
6: He was the voice of Top Cat. How about that? Does that help anybody?
12: No.
6: Oh, okay.
12: The Man with the Golden Arm?
5: I don't know.
6: Yeah.
12: That was a scary story when I was a kid.
5: Who stole my golden arm?
12: Yes.
6: Not that one. It's a different one.
12: Oh, okay.
5: is that a James Bond thing? Golden arm?
6: No, that was golden gun. Mm.
5: What about golden toilet? What about that joke? A golden toilet? Hey, Charlie, here's a guy who crapped in your tuba. Remember that?
6: Oh, yeah.
5: That's a
6: good
5: joke. Great joke.
9: That's a nice one, yeah.
12: You guys, so we're all on the same page here.
9: Yeah, please.
12: Arnold Stang was born in 1918.
10: Oh, yeah.
12: Okay?
5: We're all aware. Tom is not aware.
9: No, okay. He was born when Woodrow Wilson was president.
6: Yeah. But he was in the movie It's a Mad, Mad, Mad, Mad, Mad World.
5: Which was 60 years ago.
12: Yeah.
6: Toured. He did was on a famous rock and roll tour.
9: What?
6: Huh? Yeah, he toured with Sting. It was the Sting tour. he opened.
12: No.
5: I wonder if Sting knows who Arnold Stang is.
6: Well, Sting would know Stang.
9: Sting knows Stang.
5: See.
6: I'm sorry. Okay, let's move forward here. Miss Jess Hooker is over there at the Incogni News Desk.
12: A man in Florida was arrested after he was caught trying to pawn a stolen comic book worth $2,000. The Brevard County Sheriff's Office said it received a report of a stolen certified first edition Walking Dead comic book from the store known as Defender Comics back in June. Investigators learned that the comic book had been pawned in Port Orange, where they learned the identity of the Merritt Island man, John Higgins, who pawned it. The man told investigators that he obtained the comic book from a deceased friend. An investigator found irregularities in the 63-year-old story, leading to his arrest for dealing in stolen property and false verification of ownership to a pawn broker.
9: You know what? I believe this guy, because as soon as your friend passes away, after they give you something very special, what do? You take it to the pawn shop to honor your friend.
10: Yeah.
9: I mean, there's not even a hole in this guy's plot. This thing works.
6: I can imagine the conversation on Pawn Stars, because he's always got a buddy that knows everything, no matter what obscure object you bring. Oh, I got a pal.
11: I love that guy.
6: Yeah,
5: he doesn't appraise anything. He always has a friend who does.
10: Yeah,
5: he's just the host.
6: I love that show though.
9: Wow. Really?
6: Oh, I think it's fun.
12: Pawn shops are so sad. That it's just a very sad place for me.
10: Oh, yeah. The one on the east side, the majority is kids' bikes.
12: I know.
10: And you know the kid didn't bring it in there. He just woke up and was like, Mom, my bike's gone. She's like, I have no idea what happened to it.
12: Yeah. And it's right next to the Boys and Girls Club.
10: Yeah.
12: It's so sad. Yeah.
6: That tariff on heroin is just causing all kinds of problems. Aww.
2: They are very sad.
12: No, they just bum me out. Well,
6: speaking of pawn shops.
2: Oh, yeah.
6: Pat, there was a time, not now. Yeah. Where you were on a first name basis with the gents at a particular pawn shop in Ohio.
2: American Pawn in Lima, my buddy Dan up there, they were actually very, very nice. They made it easier for me to...
6: Do you have any of your stuff? Do they have any of your stuff still?
2: Oh, no. If I joke about it, we're talking maybe 2017, 2018, last week.
12: Right.
2: And
6: how about you? Now, during the break, I walked out...
5: There's something else.
6: Walked out in the hallway to get a cup of tea, and you were walking around playing guitar, which you don't usually do. Are you... preparing a song for us?
2: Well, you know, I can possibly do it in a little bit. I'll do the pawn shop song now. But yeah, I was writing. I've been looking for a bridge to my song Carfax for Singles, and I wasn't able to get it. Then boom, it came to me, and I had to go into the sometimes inspiration.
5: Oh, right.
2: When I smell peanut butter, I write a song. I don't know what
5: inspiration
2: it is.
5: Is a fickle mistress.
6: So, I mean, are you going to be able to do it this morning?
2: I can do it next hour. But I can do this now. It's called Down at the Pawn Shop. I'm going to need some singers. Here we go.
5: Okay.
2: Willie?
5: Yeah.
2: Okay, here we go. I have a Fender Strat and a Martin D28.
6: Was a nice guitar.

0: shop, pawn shop.
1: There we go.
2: Oh, very nice.
1: Thank you, Willie. Very nice.
2: Thank you, Pat.
3: We have a
2: little bit of history coming up for you and a new song from Pat, apparently. Working on the bridge. Very excited about it. We turn back to the Incogni news desk. What you got?
4: A self-proclaimed demonologist in Florida is getting attention on social media after his arrest on a computer-related felony charge. Authorities say 36-year-old Mark Acia illegally accessed private electronic devices of various women. Investigators say Acia also discussed private information about the women in videos posted on TikTok. Prosecutors have charged him with offense against computer users. His mugshot has gone viral.
2: Okay, could we get the mugshot of this guy?
3: So he's a demonologist.
4: Yes. Yeah. Well, he's not just a
5: demonologist. Oh, man.
2: Now,
4: that's holy scary.
2: Heck. I would say 2/3 of his face has been tattooed black.
4: Mm-hmm. Yeah.
2: Flat black.
5: Yeah. I'd say 7/8.
2: And then he's got
4: a lot of white.
2: White spots. So then they've tattooed white like patches on it with words or something.
4: Mm-hmm.
2: And he's kind of balding, but he has hair like Gene Simmons.
3: Yeah, he's got one big dreadlock. That's a cool look.
2: I mean, it's a terrifying photograph.
1: The shape,
4: I'm so sorry, the shape of the black ink that starts at the bridge of his nose and comes down around his chin looks like a ball sack. Did anybody else see that?
2: Yeah.
5: I see that.
2: He has a bulbous nose.
3: Yeah. Sort of squint your eyes.
2: And it's this poor guy.
3: Mm. No, he's a criminal.
2: I mean, this guy's got something going. I mean, first of all, facial tattoos, tremendously bad idea, and I keep seeing more and more of them.
4: Yeah.
2: Now, didn't you tell me, Chick, that your tattoo guy, there's certain things he won't do?
5: Yeah. I think reputable tattoo dealers probably are, upset by the fact
2: reluctant.
5: That, yeah, to see
2: but, I mean, that
5: a
2: guy,
5: lot of facial tattoos.
2: That thing is just ridiculous looking.
4: Yeah.
5: He doesn't like doing names either. He doesn't.
2: But this guy, it says right here in the news story, he calls himself a demonologist.
4: Yes. A clairsentient, an empath, a PTSD.
2: And I had to look up the one.
4: And a gray hat hacker.
2: I think it's clairsentient. I had to look it up.
5: Clairsentient? I've never heard that in my life.
3: It means that you know when people's ears are getting pierced.
5: That's heard of sentient.
3: Oh. Yeah.
2: It says a sentient
5: being.
4: Clairsentient, yeah.
2: It says the ability to perceive emotional or psychic energy that is imperceptible to the five standard senses. The guy's a lunatic.
5: It's also, I believe that's Latin for hogwash.
2: Yeah. The people in the waiting room in Beetlejuice would look at this guy and go, whoa. This guy's weird, but again, his main claim is to be a demonologist.
5: Do you ever think he gets up in the middle of the night? He's kind of groggy. Goes into the bathroom and he forgets he's tattooed.
3: Yeah,
5: he glances in the mirror. Holy hell!
3: Yeah,
2: I mean, again,
5: maybe no.
2: A full 80% of his face there's very little normal flesh showing.
3: Yeah, he makes Charles Manson look like a straight shooter.
2: Oh
5: yeah, he does.
3: Yeah, Charles, he can get a job interview.
5: Yeah, it's
3: now.
5: Just a little bitty swastika. That sounds fun compared to that guy.
2: Yeah, tastefully done.
5: Yes.
2: Yeah. Well,
1: what was he thinking?
5: Chuck had it going on.
2: And I can't quite understand what the nature of this crime is. Apparently, stealing private information off of computers.
5: Well, what a lot of people don't forget is anything you do over phone lines is a federal offense. And surprise, computers are considered. Yeah, they're phone.
2: Okay.
5: And even though it's Wi-Fi, that's phone.
2: This guy
5: you're going to the pokey.
2: This demonologist, if he gets into prison, he'll become a semenologist, I think.
5: I feel bad I didn't think of that first.
4: Well, you know what these ladies needed? They needed Incogni.
5: That's right. There you go.
2: I will explain why we call the news desk the Incogni news desk.
5: Please.
2: Did you know that your car can be a spy? This is a true story here. A guy's car insurance jumped over 20%. He had no accidents, no tickets. He started digging into the story to find out what was going on. It was his own car. Every time he braked hard or merged fast, every late-night taco run, his automaker logged it, sold it to a data broker, and the broker sold it to his insurance company. He requested his file. It was hundreds of pages long. And by the way, recently a very big auto company agreed to pay $12.75 million to the state of California over this exact sort of thing. The lesson: data brokers aren't the only ones selling your addresses anymore. 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
2: Jeff Oskey downtown.
5: Welcome back to the Bob and Tom Show. 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It's Jess Hooker.
4: Hello.
5: There's Pat Godwin.
12: Hey, Chick.
5: Hey, Pat. There's Willie Griswold.
13: Hey, what's up, dude?
5: Hey. Hello, Jeff Hoskey.
14: Hey, man.
5: And there's Ace Cosby.
15: Hey, Chick.
5: Hello. And hello, Tom, who's busy balancing his checkbook.
2: I was just reading. We were talking about...
5: Yeah, now's the time to do some luxury reading. Sure.
2: We were talking about getting old phrases mixed up. What were some of the examples?
4: A friend of mine said, does the Pope crap in the woods.
2: And that turns out, according to Roger, that's from a Steve Martin album.
4: It is?
2: A wild and crazy guy from many years ago.
5: Really?
2: That's great.
5: I know.
2: I don't remember
5: does
2: that.
5: The Pope wear a funny hat is in some movie, and I've forgotten what movie it is, but maybe Pulp Fiction or something. I'm not sure.
2: Who was it that your ex-wife said what, Jeffrey?
14: Hindsight's 50-50.
2: Okay. And then this is a great one. This comes to us from Dave. He said, first of all, the PS is great, so hang in there. He goes, Dave goes, I had a coworker that was working on fixing some of her bad habits. She would say, I've done a complete 360 on that one.
4: Mm. You do hear that a lot.
5: Oh, yeah, because then you're all the way around.
2: Yeah, you're back.
4: Back to where you started.
2: Instead of at the bar while drinking. Mm-hmm. PS, he says, hey, Tom, have a nice life. David, I love it when they pay attention.
5: Have a nice life.
2: You are great. Time now for Today in History. And I warned you, today, not
5: October 7th.
2: Yeah, a good day to do something interesting.
4: A lot of birthdays, though. Personally, there's a lot of birthdays floating around today.
2: It's a less than stellar day in the realm of history, as far as I'm concerned. But we'll let you be the judge. 1913, the moving assembly line debuted at a Ford factory.
3: I thought you said it was a boring day. We got the assembly line.
12: It's very exciting.
2: I mean, the best thing about the assembly line is it led to the great episode of I Love Lucy where they're eating the chocolates. I just saw that again. God, that's funny.
5: And by the way, in 1913, Arnold Stang was 5 years old. 5 years old. He was 1918. He was born, right?
3: Yeah, negative five.
5: Negative five.
2: Okay. Let's see.
5: I knew there was an eight.
2: Oh, this is kind of cool. In 1959, Russians' Luna 4 was the first thing to go to the far side of the moon.
3: Man,
2: it's called the dark side of the moon.
5: The first thing they told us about.
2: Well, yeah. I mean, yeah. Who knows how many craft or buried.
5: How many guys did that before Gagarin got it right?
2: Yeah, you know? But this was without any people on board. We were talking about this movie earlier. This is interesting. Willie, you may not know this, but I thought that Popeye's fried chicken was from Popeye the Sailor Man.
3: Sure, yeah, makes sense.
2: And I asked why they don't have spinach there. Believe it or not, Popeye's fried chicken is named after Popeye Doyle from the movie The French Connection.
3: Oh, how can I forget Popeye Doyle from French Connection?
2: Like Academy Award-winning performance by Gene Hackman. It premiered, in 1971 on this date. The French Connection.
4: Okay. I haven't watched it yet. No, but I'm going to because I love Gene Hackman. And you guys have talked it up enough that
5: I want to say turgid, but that's too strong.
4: Okay.
5: What do you mean? It's intense. Yeah. You got to pay attention.
4: Oh, okay. so it's not for me.
5: Yeah, right.
2: There's a great.
5: I'm surprised Tom has watched it all the way through, if he's telling the truth.
2: A great car chase scene. And apparently filmed without permission of the city of New York.
5: Oh. What? You ask for forgiveness or?
2: Okay. Okay. In 1982, Cats opened on Broadway.
5: Oh, what a great play.
2: Yeah. It meant to be a Broadway show, not a movie, apparently. They ever make a musical called Dogs?
3: No.
2: Not yet. That'd be
5: Remember
2: nice.
5: What the problem was with the movie Cats?
2: Yeah, the bungholes.
5: Yeah.
4: They have Pets Life. I know that's a movie, but that's a good one.
2: Birthdays. You got a bunch of them. Joy Behar. Is it pronounced Behar?
12: Mm-hmm.
2: Okay.
14: That's pronounced.
4: I was going to say something else, but you'd have to hit the dump button.
2: Born in 1942. Our friend John Mellencamp. Born in 1951, he's 75 now.
5: Happy birthday, Johnny Cooper.
2: Yeah.
14: He's going to smoke 75 cigarettes today for his birthday.
2: Taught a whole generation about where you get a chili dog.
3: Mm-hmm. Outside the Tasty Freeze.
2: Outside the Tasty Freeze.
4: Great show this summer.
2: 1952, happy birthday, Vladimir Putin.
5: Pooty Poot.
2: Wow.
4: That's what you call him?
5: Pooty Poot.
2: This is a good one. The great Yo-Yo Ma. Born in 1955, the famed cellist.
5: Was his brother named Wheelo? Isn't that right? Remember that toy? The Wheelo?
2: No.
4: Oh, what is that?
5: Yeah, it had this magnetic wheel on it.
4: Oh, the wire, and you would...
3: Yeah.
5: That was called a Wheelo and a Yo-Yo. And
12: Yo-Yo Ma. You know, he answers the phone, the Yo-Yo Ma. You know, he answers the phone. Cello.
5: I thought it would be Yo-Yo.
2: I think with Charlie Daniels deceased... Yo-Yo Ma is our first line of defense against the devil when it comes to string instruments.
14: I stayed in a hotel in Missouri, and the guy was showing me the room, and he goes, last night, Yo-Yo Ma stayed in this room.
4: Really?
14: And I don't know who that is. Cool, man. Like, that was his selling point.
3: Is there any chance you were in Missouri, and there was just some random Asian guy, and this guy was just like...
14: just assumed it was him.
2: Yeah.
3: Look at this, Yo-Yo Ma's here.
5: Who do you think you are, Yo-Yo Ma?
3: You and yes. And last night, Magic Johnson stayed across the hallway. How crazy is that? Like, is there any chance this guy was just...
2: Mr. Ma is a... Really, besides being a great player, super interesting guy. Happy birthday, 1959, Simon Cowell, judge of everything out there.
4: Yeah, he's jumped the shark with the plastic surgery, I'm afraid.
12: Yep.
14: Oh, yeah.
12: Ooh, man.
2: Did he inherit all the black T-shirts from Steve Jobs? I'm just asking. Lastly, happy birthday, Tom York from Radiohead.
3: Yeah, spells with a T, Tom, weird guy.
5: Tom.
2: Both his names have an extra letter.
3: Yeah. Well,
5: yeah, why haven't you gone that way?
2: THOM, Thom.
5: Thom, for and, Bob and Thom show.
2: York with an E. When I was a kid, there was a shoe store called Tom McCann's, and he spelled a THOM, and
5: it really
2: bothered me.
5: Mm. It bothered you?
2: Yeah, it was stupid.
14: You think that's bad? My dad took me, and I had shoes for graduation. Nun Bush. was the brand.
5: Oh, yeah.
14: And I went to Catholic school. It was a weird shoe to, yeah. to be sporting.
5: Nunbush.
2: Nunbush. Yeah.
14: Yeah, that's the name of the shoe.
5: Oh, yeah.
2: You ever see any nun bush? I'm like, ooh, yikes.
14: That's why the skirts are so long.
5: Yeah, I would imagine they just let that part go.
12: Yeah,
2: Patty G. Hey,
12: yes, sir.
2: Is this new song ready to go?
12: Yeah, it's ready to go.
2: Okay, well,
12: it's longish.
5: Longish?
4: Yeah, we'd have to come back with it.
2: Okay, we'll come back with it.
12: All right. I think I'm getting bounced from the room, though.
2: We'll look forward to it. Congrats again going on to Joe Howard, Riverside, California, winner of that's $500 gift certificate from Steven Singer Jewelers. He won week four. Week five begins Thursday evening. Please go to bobandtom.com and make your picks on week five in the NFL. These are the O'Reilly Auto Parts Studios. 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
15: I was driving down U.S. 41, some idiot crossed the line. I had to swerve to miss him, knock down a deer crossing sign. Took out some woman's mailbox, wound up hitting a pothole. And the last thing I remember, I was chewing on a telephone pole, but I had on clean underwear. Clean underwear. My mama would have been proud of me, cause I had on a pair. I had on clean underwear when they took me to intensive care. Yeah, the doctor and nurse said, look at there, he's got clean underwear. I was in there for about a month. I got off the critical list. Scared me up a date with a physical therapist. Took her out for dinner and drinks and got her back to my pad. She said she liked the lights on, and boy, I was glad I had on clean underwear.

0: Yeah, the good-looking nurse said, damn, look at there. He's got clean underwear. Clean. 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And fruit of the moon. I got to work on my blues ending.
1: Bravo, bravo. The S word is like my favorite word. I'm starting to see it pop up on TV, and I really wish it wouldn't. Like Spike TV is starting to say the S word.
2: Oh, really?
1: A lot, yeah. But this is, I took note one day. I'm like, you know, we use the S word all the time. I don't think you probably use like a dozen times a day and don't even realize it. You know, think mm-hmm. about it. The S. You know, sometimes you really have to take one. Other times you couldn't give two.
2: Right.
1: It could be tough, little, or even holy.
2: Uh-huh.
1: You might be full of it, talk a lot of it. You might even have it for brains. It comes in piles, loads, crocks, and big worthless sacks. You're really drunk, your face might be covered with it.
2: Yeah.
1: Someone may compare your car to a piece of it. Someone may ask you to eat some and then die.
2: Yeah.
1: You make a bad business deal, it comes on the end of a stick. What a treat. But hang on to that stick, because it might help you paddle up the creek that's yep. named after it. You're really angry, you might kick it out of somebody. At the very least, scare it out of them. And if you do that, it might come out in the form of a brick. You might get caught in a storm of it, especially if it just hit the fan. The weather outside could be cold as it. A lot of girls I've met are hotter than it. I know a guy who has it for a last name, but I won't bother mentioning him because most people don't know Jack. So, it happens frequently. That's all I'm trying to say. Hey, I get a horn. Awesome.
3: Mario DiGiorgio.
4: Comedian David Crow is here with us.
5: I think the most intense culture in the world's got to be the Japanese. I read that they won't play Trivial Pursuit in Japan.
2: They won't.
5: No. I think these guys are afraid of their wives.
4: In Japan?
6: Well, probably.
5: Yeah. I know the Japanese ladies are very meek and polite in public, but you know that pent-up frustration's got to come out somewhere. And I think it's at home. They get home just, I can't believe you don't know who plays Alice on the Brady Bunch. Everybody know Ann B. Davis play Alice. Mr. Yoshikaru knew, Mr. Arakawa knew. You don't know. Aunt Jemima, she the syrup lady. She don't clean for Mike and Carol. I shall bind your feet for 2 days. I mean, how do you think sushi got invented? Screw you! Cook for yourself!
7: And now, from the Bob and Tom Archives, we dust off another classic. Classic. A moment of frivolity.
4: Comedian Haywood Banks has joined us in the studio, and Haywood is a fine songwriter, and I need to stop the show for just a second and point out something that you cannot see.
2: What's
4: I had to
2: problem?
4: Have a medical procedure yesterday, and as a result, my face and my skin are all burned.
2: You're bright red.
4: It's a dermatological procedure done to help.
2: Call
4: prevent.
2: A tanning booth, Tom. Don't give us that. If you had a moonroof in your car, you could probably get through traffic really quick. Just stick your head up.
3: Can you make this noise?
2: Wee oo, wee oo, wee oo.
4: Oh, these are all very funny.
3: Don't you have a partition that slides?
2: You know what you need
3: your
2: to do? You need
3: roof?
2: To hire Michael Jackson's umbrella guy.
3: Yes.
6: Oh, yeah.
2: Ooh. Oh, yeah. Yeah.
4: That's what I need.
3: You need an umbrella guy.
2: You do.
3: What do you think that pays?
8: I went to over to France again. And,
2: oh, you did?
8: And I was sitting in a restaurant with a guy playing the piano. And as soon as they find out you're from America, they try and sing every American song they know. And you just, as an American, you have to, I mean, it's like, welcome to the Hotel California. Hotel lovely pool. But, you know, and even if you can't sing, you would have to jump in and go, let me show you how this is done.
2: Uh-huh.
8: You know, oh, Mandy, you came and you came without taking. Uh-huh. You know,
4: sure.
8: They have no rhythm whatsoever.
2: Uh-huh.
8: Songs you hate, you would get up and sing just to show off. So, anyway, but this is, none of that has anything to do
2: with all this right. song. Okay, good.
8: With a song, and I know I have to find the.
4: What's the song?
8: Here
4: called?
8: We go. Okay.
4: So you're on the right page and everything. Now.
8: Write a song. 10 minutes later, I'm singing it to 2 million people.
3: Here we go. Oh, I think there's more than
2: well,
3: that.
2: Well, you spent a lot of time on this. Huh?
4: Keep doing the intro; it'll wear down.
9: We'll be down to a million.
4: They're dropping off pretty fast.
2: Yeah. Uh-huh.
10: Hey, you know what? He hurts me like that, too.
2: Every day.
10: You know, you can't.
8: I'm accustomed to it.
10: Uh-huh. Oh,
4: I'm sorry. I'm in pain today.
2: I'd love to hear this.
8: When Ethel was just 19 and her parents were in her face, she got herself a tattoo in a private place. And only by her own true love was it to be seen. Her family physician or drunk crowds that offered beads. It was a tiny tattoo of a little tiny dove. And with a tiny word, and that word, it was love. Well, 30 years have passed now, 30 years that have been rough. 4 marriages, 3 children, 40 diets, and lots of sun.

0: is
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0: A lot of the comedians are dating through this internet dating stuff. What's the big one called?
4: Match.com.
5: Are we getting me a date?
4: We already know your name, birth date, height, all that.
6: Your fears, chick. Here's the next one.
5: To quote my good friend Mike Birbiglia, bears.
7: Mine?
4: Yes.
7: A cups.
6: Your most overused phrase.
5: What is it?
7: Mine?
4: Yeah.
7: Look at the size of those things.
5: I'm so there. I say I'm so there a lot.
6: Your best physical feature.
7: Oh, well.
0: Bob, you don't have to answer this one.
5: Hang down. Mine.
0: Would it be your eyes?
5: I don't know. You tell me, Tom.
0: What do you think chick's best physical feature is?
5: She likes my hair. She's always
6: liked
5: my hair.
6: I love his hair. He's got great hair.
0: Really?
6: Mm-hmm.
0: Like, okay.
6: Do you shower daily?
7: Hopefully, yes.
5: I shower daily. Yeah. Sometimes twice a day.
6: Do you believe in yourself?
5: No.
7: No.
5: Oh, no.
6: Do you think you're attractive?
0: He's a chick theist. No.
6: In the past month, have you drank alcohol?
5: Oh, yeah.
7: Oh, yeah.
6: Do you like thunderstorms?
7: Yes.
6: What?
5: Do you like thunderstorms?
7: Yes. Uh-huh, and figurines.
5: Actually, I do like thunderstorms. They put me right to sleep.
6: Are you a health freak?
5: Yeah.
7: Come on, look at the man.
5: Hang on a second. Let me throw back a swig of these chemicals before you talk to me some more.
6: In the past month, have you been dumped?
5: Not that anyone would know
0: about. Take out the word bin.
7: Yeah.
6: In the past month,
0: it should say, if over 65, remove the word bin. In the last 60 days, have you dumped?
5: You know, that's sneaking into our Oliver. Yeah. You know, it's a good day.
7: Oh, yeah.
5: You know what I did.
0: You know, I don't know if you know this, Robert. I know you don't, Nathan. Chicks dig they dig regularity.
8: Sorry, I can't tonight, honey. I'm working on something.
6: This is so funny.
7: What's your next one?
5: What else you got?
6: This is in the past month, have you? Uh-huh. In the past month, have you eaten a box of Oreos?
5: No.
7: A whole box?
5: No.
6: Yeah.
5: No.
6: Eaten sushi?
7: No.
5: Sushi.
0: Yes.
6: Been on stage?
7: Yes.
6: Gone skinny dipping?
5: No.
7: Yeah.
0: You have?
6: In the last month?
7: Yeah.
5: Nudist freak.
0: One of these days, you're going to have a fish bite your
6: in the past
0: Johnson, and we're going to... I'm sorry, Bob's not here this morning. He had to have stitches.
7: You ought to see the size of that whopper.
6: Wow.
5: You know what would
9: take... But he finally met someone.
5: Do you guys know what it would take for Tom to become a nudist?
7: The world would have to end.
5: Oh, my God.
0: No, thanks.
6: All right. In the past month, have you ever stolen anything?
5: Oh, yeah. Heck yeah.
6: Ever been drunk?
7: Yes.
0: Yeah. No.
6: Have you been called a tease?
5: No.
6: How do you want to die?
5: Caught in the gears of a combine.
9: She's just curious.
5: Parachuting out of a plane, landing on a bike with no seat. That's the way to die, Bob.
6: That's a question here. I'm not making this up.
0: You've got to be kidding.
6: No. How do you want to die?
5: Does it have by my own hand?
10: 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All Bob and Tom. All day and all the night. This is Bob and Tom Radio.
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12: Hello.
11: She's at the Incogni News Desk. There's Jessica Alsman.
12: Well, hey.
11: Hey. There's Pat Godwin.
13: Hey, chick.
11: Hello, Pat. There's Willie Griswold.
14: Hey, man.
11: Jeff Oskey is here.
15: Hi.
11: And there's Ace Cosby.
16: Hello.
11: I am Chick, and here is Tom.
0: Now, you can't see this since this is radio, but if you're watching on the YouTubes, you'll see... how do you describe this light, Jess? Pat's in the other room right now.
12: Yeah, it's very flattering. The lighting is flattering. It's soft. There's a slight tint. It's like you see Pat's glow up in real time right here.
0: Makes you look like you've got bangs.
13: Well, I don't.
0: I think the headphones are kind of shoving the,
1: little island
0: of hair up for up front.
12: The and his cheeks are rosy. His complexion looks great. It's Yeah, you could put this on OnlyFans. Do some content in that room, Pat.
1: Why, thank you.
12: Get that haircut paid for.
11: Check the traps, Pat. Check the traps.
1: Okay. Every morning, check every morning.
0: Now, a couple quick things. Willie G is doing a special show upstairs at Helium coming up November 25. That's the Wednesday night before
11: Chick's birthday.
0: Thanksgiving and Chick's birthday this year. And because Thanksgiving's always on a Thursday, but your birthday isn't. That's interesting. I wonder how that works.
11: No, it's not interesting. It's the way numbers work. It's the way the calendar works.
12: Calendar.
11: Never mind. Go on.
12: Crazy calendar.
0: Okay. President George Washington's birthday is always on a Monday. Mr. Oskay and Mr. Gon will be special guests. It'll be a fun show.
3: Yeah.
0: Where do you get tickets?
3: My Instagram, at Willie.Griswold. There's a link in the bio. Go check it. It's my first time headlining at a club in my hometown, so I can't wait.
11: Yeah,
3: it'll be cool. It'll be fun, man.
0: Once again, Willie.Griswold?
3: Yeah, on Instagram. There's a link in the bio.
0: Now, Pat, you were rehearsing in the hallway, which you don't usually do. You said the inspiration just hit you in the middle of the show.
1: Yeah, I had a bridge melody come to me. The bridge is the middle eight of a song, and I've been like struggling with this for a couple of weeks now. Yeah, so I finally sort of nailed it. I said to you out loud, I nailed it. Now watch, I probably won't nail it.
0: Oh, but, that's okay. Do we need any
1: it's
0: background?
1: It's an older song. Well, you guys know what Carfax is?
12: Yeah.
1: Okay. Well, this is a song called Carfax for Singles. So if you had a Carfax for someone you're dating, check out ahead of time.
0: That's good idea.
1: Here we go.

scratched, you could get her dating history. Is she totally nuts? Well, that's just my speed. I need a full report. Check her girl facts. Are her kids still at home? Is she cool or could she crack? Is she really only 52? Is there an Adam's apple? Are those her real boobs? Does she run a little hot? Why did her marriage just fail? Does she spend a lot? Is her ex

0: make sure that rash isn't herpes, just shingles.
1: Yay.
2: That's great.
3: There you go,
0: Patty.
1: I just have one question.
0: Yes, sir.
1: What's wrong with smelling like lemon?
0: Nothing. Does he smell like lemons or charcuterie cheese? Lemons is good.
2: Oh, yeah, lemons is fresh.
1: Oh, but is
4: does he smell good or bad?
0: Is yeah, good or bad.
1: Don't you think isn't smelling like lemons, wouldn't that be weird?
2: No, citrus scent, that's clean.
1: Okay.
2: Yeah, that's all right.
0: Yeah, I think a lemony scent's nice, right, Jess?
2: Yeah, I think you're good.
0: Sandalwood?
2: Yes.
0: You know, sardine?
4: Pledge is lemon.
0: Pledge is good.
4: Pledge, yeah.
2: That's clean.
4: He smells like Pledge.
1: Now, you wear a cologne, is that correct?
4: I do not.
1: Was it your deodorant that didn't you tell me you have you go with the same deodorant?
4: Unscented.
1: Oh, it's unscented.
4: Okay. Yeah, yeah.
1: Willie, do you?
3: What? Cologne?
1: Yeah, or deodorant?
3: Yeah, or deodorant. Yeah.
1: What does it smell like?
3: It's the Dove generic kind of one.
2: Yeah.
3: I think
2: clean it's, scent. Yeah.
3: It's not Dove for men.
2: Yeah.
3: So I assume it is Dove for women, but I like it.
2: Yeah, that's the one I use.
5: Good for you.
2: Yeah.
3: It's nice, man.
0: I have my own scent. It's called Patty G. It smells like booze and regret.
1: Thank you, Pat. Now, a couple of other things. Well, let's do some housekeeping.
2: Okay.
1: I want to recommend that you do this. Go to bobandtom.com and register to win by entering our contest. It's pretty simple. Just pick the winners in week 5 of the NFL. It's that easy. Don't even worry about the spread. Just pick what teams will win. Joe Howard was our winner from week 4. He got 14 of 16 games correct. He was a tie, but he won the tiebreaker. So just go to bobandtom.com/contest and get your name in. You could win that $500 gift certificate from Steven Singer Jewelers. We have Jess and Jessica, but Jess is the one at the news desk. It's not just any news desk. It's the Incogni news desk. What's happening?
2: According to a new survey, nearly half of employed Americans have a Plan B career in mind, so-called career cushioning. These are those things Tom hates.
1: They made this up. I mean, the name. I mean, having a backup plan, sure, but no one calls it career cushioning.
2: The Talker Research poll of 2,000 U.S. office workers found that 50% are exploring different employment options if their current job doesn't meet their expectations.
1: Let's go around the horn.
2: Have we done that? Yeah, I think everybody does.
5: I've already told Donnie what we're doing. We're doing feet pics. I don't care. Yeah. I have a high arch and he has a flat foot. There's got to be some fetish out there that them together.
2: Yeah.
5: I don't know. I'm just, let's do it. Why not? Why not make the money?
2: There are a lot of couples that are doing it now. I've told you guys about the couple. The guy was joking around. She had her feet on his lap on the couch. She's laying, he's sitting. He was eating Doritos. He started sticking Doritos between her toes. They posted it. And now they're debt-free.
5: My God, put whatever you want between my toes. I don't care.
1: That's
6: be careful.
1: That's really impressive for bring your kid to work day.
2: Yeah.
1: Well, Jimmy, we're going to put Doritos in her mom's toes. Jeffrey, you got a backup plan?
6: This was my backup plan.
1: Oh, boy. Yeah.
2: Because you've had like 5 careers before this.
6: Yeah,
2: that's true.
1: Would you go, if you had to go back to one of them, which one would you go back to?
6: Apple picking.
2: Yeah,
5: that's just delightful.
6: Go be an apple picker.
4: What about the bees? Is that just a certain time of year you've got to worry about bees?
6: Oh, the bees are bad.
2: Okay. Right now, bees are bad.
4: Yeah, bees are bad.
2: Wow. It is that time of year.
6: Yeah, no, I definitely wouldn't go in landscape again.
2: Right, but you were like an accountant, money manager?
6: Yeah, I worked in the brokerage firm, and I hate those people. They're the worst.
2: Wow. Yeah, gotcha.
1: Ms. Hooker?
2: This is the only place I've ever worked as an adult, so there's that. But I don't know.
1: I would assume because you could work in like any restaurant. You're a good cook. You could be.
2: I could do that. My backup plan is I don't. I might be with Alsman on this. Feet pics. It's too easy.
5: Yeah.
6: I actually forgot. We and I'm not making this up. Me and my lady. When this is done, we're getting a hot dog cart.
2: That's great.
6: And I had that idea before Hot Dog Guy was here.
2: Yeah, you did tell me about that.
6: And me and him talked some hot dog facts. And
4: really?
6: Yeah.
4: Nice.
6: I'm going to start slinging dogs.
1: Now, do you boil them?
6: No, that's the key. You got to grill them.
2: Yeah, he had the grill right there.
6: Nice. Hooked to the cart.
2: Nice. Yeah.
6: That's why his were better.
2: I think I would do pop-up. Like food, I would never want to own a restaurant. I would just do pop-ups. Because I have a little mini bus.
6: Oh,
2: that's equipped to like serve food. I just park somewhere and then put it on social media.
5: Do you have to claim that corner, though? Like, this is my corner. In case other people are like, hey, man, I was here first with my
2: I bet that's a whole subculture. Yeah. I got I love walking tacos. I
1: do. Getting kicked out of kicked out of parking lots owned by other people. Chick McGee, you've never had any job except for this, right?
4: I've always heard if you had a fallback plan, you would never succeed in what you were trying to do. So
3: yeah.
2: Well, that's so healthy to think that way.
4: Well, I read it somewhere.
1: This says half the people out there say they're working on a backup plan.
2: Mm-hmm. Yeah, over 75% have started to prepare for their backup career just in case something happens in their current career.
1: I wonder if with AI threatening constantly everybody, if those numbers are going to be going up even more.
2: Yeah.
1: Getting kind of depressing. Hmm. But are we OnlyFans?
2: I wouldn't. You know what? If I did OnlyFans, I would be one of the only ones not doing sex content. It'd be like, hey, watch how I make these biscuits. You know, like it wouldn't. I would do food.
1: What if you made them naked?
2: Yeah, that's the part I'm not going to do.
5: You could wear like a bathing suit.
2: Or just an apron. Yeah, just an apron. There you go. Yeah.
4: That's cool.
2: You just do the apron. Yeah, maybe.
3: If the comedy thing doesn't work out, I'll probably be starting point guard for the Pacers.
2: That'd be cool.
1: Oh, that'd be good.
3: And then rapper or president.
4: So
3: or
4: not,
5: both. Love it.
6: Oh, what's your rap name?
3: I need time to figure that one out.
4: Yeah, so not a bench player. You're going to start.
3: Yeah, I think that's. Yeah. I wouldn't want to be.
1: You don't want to go with Lil Willie.
2: No, you got to do Big Willie G.

0: I may do that.
1: Mm-hmm. In college, my buddy that's a lawyer, I used to always tell him my backup plan was being a lawyer just to mess with him. It would piss him off.
2: What's coming up in the world of news?
3: What do we have coming up? A man is reunited. We do have Allie. And a man is reunited with a wallet he lost 51 years ago.
2: That's cool. Yeah, and we got sexy time with the lovely Allie Breen. Do we know where she is?
3: I don't know, but I bet it's somewhere fun.
4: I think it's England, I think.
2: Okay, she's supposed to be.
3: The Swiss Alps.
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